0: All that for what? Do you?
1: That's why guys like me hit a cop and get in trouble. Well you know what? I'm going to get in trouble. Might as well get in trouble full force.
2: Might as well go ahead and
1: whack you right in the mouth.
2: I don't recommend that at all.
1: I don't recommend it either because it costs me a lot of money, but they need it.
2: I hope my cop buddies, I hope I go to break here, Lummy, and I got a couple texts from my cop buddies, and they can tell me what they think about this. I mean, is it mandatory if a person's parked in the parking lot, they're not driving, the car is on, but they're not driving, they're just getting fingered? Could you give that girl a break? Please text me, all my cop buddies.
1: Why wouldn't you?
3: Well, at least he has his priorities in order.
4: 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What do we do with him now?
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6: Wednesday, July 22. It is a great day. It is. I thought tomorrow was going to be the debut and the rollout of Tubi and Video Killed, the documentary that talks about and gives you the play-by-play synopsis of the Hogan sex tape and how it was disseminated, who brokered it, who let it go, who stole it, who had it on their servers, and basically, if Hogan versus Cox Media, Don Buchwald, Mike Calta, Matt Lloyd, had that trial happened, that's pretty much what Video Killed the Radio Star is about, with a little bit of a twist as to how they used this, the Hogan sex tape, how they used it to broker, to flip Michael Cohen against Donald Trump. My tape, the sex tape, my sex tape of my wife blasting Hogan, was used as leverage for the United States government to flip Michael Cohen against Donald Trump. And you're like, what?
7: What?
6: How does that ever happen? No way.
7: No.
6: Well, it did. And there's like, don't take my word for it. FBI reports, FBI stings, testimony. In fact, when Donald Trump was on trial in New York, not for the having supposedly sexually assaulted a girl in a hat store, but the latest trial that he went through, the three star witnesses were Stormy Daniels, Keith Davidson, and Michael Cohen. Oh, okay. Well, how did they get Michael Cohen to flip? Watch Video Killed the Radio Star. It's free on Tubi. Lummy pulled it up today for me.
8: It was easy.
6: It's literally right here, and it comes in three different installments. This is, I think, this is number two. That's number one. And so here's the main deal. Video Killed the Radio Star documentary 2025. A leaked Hogan sex tape sparked a landmark privacy battle. Video Killed the Radio Star and reveals the story the media never told. Why didn't the media tell this story? One reason. Because it was going to somewhat exonerate me. It makes me look like 50% less the asshole. And God forbid anybody does that. Hey. You know how many times I've been told by my various lawyers and counsel, listen, you're never going to get justice, whether it's Blitz stealing hundreds of thousands of dollars, whether it's, you know, Mike Calta putting his hand, choking out Erica. Whether it's, you know, the fact that Mark Ober wouldn't file charges on Spice Boy or Mike Calta, whether it's the U.S. government that drops this particular case of extortion against me and Hulk Hogan, whether it's a hunter comes to my parking lot and kills a wild feral hog that he just trapped and quarters it and barbecues it and consumes it. And I was in a studio, didn't even put my hands on that hog. Nope. I was facing 5 years in prison for that.
7: Almost got it.
6: They almost got me. They take every chance to try to get me or not get me, meaning, I don't make a good victim. But when I am in front of the jury of my peers, the MJ trial, the FHP officer in Bradenton that tried to sue me.
7: Then it's out of their hands.
6: The Hulk. I'm sorry. The hog. the hog murder. I guess the hog, the roadside. It was called the roadside barbecue, a roadkill barbecue. I'm 4-0 with jury trials. So when a jury of my peers in my community judge me based on the facts, I'm undefeated. Because
5: you really wasn't a criminal.
6: But when the authorities, the state attorneys, the federal attorneys, the FBI, the U.S., the Department of Justice, when they are presented with evidence that I've been victimized or I've been wronged on, you know.
5: They don't care.
6: They don't care.
5: But it's your fault.
6: I mean, they actually told Erica when Mike Calta choked her out. He was defending himself, and you were too aggressive.
5: Wow.
6: Do you know how hard that is for... What if somebody had done that to Sarah?
5: Well, see, I'm a different guy than you.
6: Well, I can't... You might be able to secretly get stuff done. I'm not part of any secret organization that can get stuff done. I'm just stupid-ass, fat Bubba the Love Sponge. And it's the loudmouth on the air... That's been the loudmouth on the air for 30 plus years here locally, and people really, really highly misunderstand.
5: But if we would have never messed with that Goldberg guy, we would have never got this one. Really happened.
6: You're talking about Mark Ober?
5: Yeah, Ober.
6: Yeah. Then, well, I mean, you know,
5: that's why you think.
6: Oh yeah, I mean that's it. That's the
5: we messed with the good old boys.
6: That's the absolute. God, I mean, that's the absolute start of it. Yeah.
5: Yeah.
6: When Mark Ober, because MJ's wife worked for his office, when he out of nowhere brings up animal cruelty charges to me, when nobody's ever been arrested in the entire country, in the Utah, I'm the first person ever arrested for the cruelty of killing a wild feral hog.
5: Yep.
6: They are considered they are a nuisance animal, and the state pays hunters to kill them on state property and various others. You can kill. And then remember 10 years ago, Lummy, they had Hogs Gone Wild.
7: Yes.
6: And it was a TV show on, like, I forget the Discovery Channel or one of the
7: it
6: big
7: was Animal Planet.
6: Animal
7: was it?
6: Planet. And it was based out of Tampa, Hillsborough County, and it followed hunters around killing wild boars,
5: putting dogs on them.
6: And we kill a wild boar with a professional hunter. MJ's wife works at Mark Ober's state attorney's office. Next thing you know.
5: Oh, I did not know that.
6: Yeah. MJ's wife worked for Mark Ober.
5: Oh, no wonder.
6: That adds the effery even more.
5: That's even, yeah.
6: And I'm not saying this to be true. I don't know. But supposedly they may have messed around.
5: Oh, of course they did.
7: Oh, wow.
5: MJ ain't going to take care of that.
6: So. I get arrested. I'm the only human being ever, along with Brent Hatley and two of the professional hunters. Gene Lasker was there that day.
5: Only reason Gene Lasker didn't get, I got outside the fence, remember?
6: Yeah,
5: Lasker. If I got inside the fence,
6: Lasker's
5: I'd have been
6: like,
5: part of it.
6: Listen, I could get there in the fence.
5: I wanted to punch Spiceboy in the face when he named the damn thing.
6: So when the person that controls the judicial system in the area that you live...
5: You might not want to talk about them.
6: And yeah. And I am cleared by a jury, and I am not guilty of killing this wild boar.
5: Boy, he was mad about that, huh?
6: And I was found not guilty when asked. So that's on the hog trial. Then when MJ tries to sue me, they try to call Mark Ober as a character witness for MJ to bury me, and my attorney simply asked him, Mr. Ober, is it not true that Mr. Clem was found not guilty of what you tried to put Mr. Clem in jail for? A jury of his peers found him not guilty. Now, the absolute predicate of our judicial system is innocent till proven guilty. Like, that goes back to the formation of our country against England is predicated on the judicial system is predicated on innocent till proven guilty. The state has to, or whoever has to, prove you beyond a reasonable doubt. And so when a jury says, you're innocent, you did not do this, we, the jury of the state of Florida in Hillsborough County, find defendant Bubba Clem not guilty.
5: Woo!
6: That means I'm an innocent man.
5: Period.
6: Not, and when the highest ranking lawman who runs the state attorney's office and determines who gets prosecuted and who doesn't.
5: He made a bogus comment about that.
6: I got it right here. If he cannot recognize that a jury that was seated through his judicial system found me not guilty, God forbid that you give me a break. Instead, you say something like this. They should have removed you
5: off the
6: as the state attorney if you fundamentally cannot be fair to a person that's been critical of you under his First Amendment rights on broadcast radio, has been critical of the way you do your job. When that guy, when you try to put that guy in prison for 5 years and you look like a dumbass because the state of Florida presented zero expert witnesses. Meanwhile, we had five hunters and veterinarians and Florida animal control officers are all walked up and said what Mr. Clem had orchestrated, done in the parking lot of Clear Channel Communications was not against the law.
5: It might have been every day.
6: It might have been not popular. It might have been shocking, but it was not illegal. We had five veterinarian Florida Animal Control, and including but not limited to the two police officers from the TPD that were down there scouring their state statute books to see indeed if I'd broken the law. And two of those guys said we could not find a state statute to arrest the guy. And when that guy, Mark Ober, comes and tries to get you even more in trouble by rolling his big ass in there during the MJ trial, trying to make you look stupid, and he turns to the jury and says this. Oh, God damn it, Lummy.
7: Well.
6: Okay. Our next gen's a little glitchy, isn't it?
7: Well.
5: Yes.
6: Here we go. Here's what he says. And this is in front of a jury that's trying to find MJ, Mr. Johnny Crocodile Tears, because I called his wife a whore. Because she called into the show every day. I'm like, man, she's whoring her. I mean, like, I didn't mean like literally prostitution on Nebraska Avenue. I mean, like, she's whoring herself out every day on your show. She is a public figure. Oh, and guess what? This pussy whip son of a bitch who does mornings here locally, she's now his co-host. Now, what pussy whip guy has to have your wife as a co-host? Are you kidding me? Where's your balls?
5: You can't keep her.
7: Well,
5: without watching,
7: we can get very philosophical if you choose to. The jury verdict says not guilty.
8: Yes, sir.
7: It doesn't say innocent.
6: Then what's it say? It says not.
5: Is that guy drunk?
6: Yeah, well, no. Not only not drunk, he's the highest ranking lawman at the time, 16 and a half, 17 years as the Hillsborough County State Attorney, and took all kinds of hacks at me trying to have me arrested.
7: Well, we can get very philosophical if you choose to. The jury verdict says not guilty.
8: Yes, sir.
7: It doesn't say innocent.
6: And the jury at that point is like, are you kidding me? This guy's getting railroaded.
5: Yeah.
6: They actually felt sorry for me. They're like, are you kidding me? I mean, and I prevailed. Video Killed the Radio Star gets into some stuff that you've never ever thought of. It's a great watch for you Bubba Armies out there, man. Just turn it on all weekend. Let it run. Put it on every TV. And go and you know, just let it eat. And you know they will.
9: Yeah, they will.
6: Three episodes. The rise of Radio Royalty, Episode 1, Episode 2, the video that changed everything, and Episode 3, the fallout. It's on Tubi. Search Video Killed the Radio Star. It's the first thing that comes right up. I hate to be way overly, you know, talking about this a lot today, but I wasn't expecting this until tomorrow. It looks like Tubi got it up maybe a day early. I don't know why.
9: Thank you, Tubi.
6: Thank you, Tubi. Appreciate you.
5: You think Hogan was just mad at you, or Hogan was mad at you because so he can make money?
6: Hogan was not mad at me, but Hogan knew that we could not publicly be friends,
5: so he could make the
6: it
5: money.
6: Would look like he potentially may have known about it, which could jeopardize his $63.5 or $64 million he put in his pocket.
5: That's what I figured.
6: Yeah. In fact, remember Brooke when she called in on me? She said after they did the FBI did the San Pearl sting.
5: He knew all the facts then.
6: Of Spice Boy is the one that was disseminating it.
5: Yeah.
6: There was a broker named Keith Davidson. He went home, and Brooke said this on the air. We can maybe find an excerpt of it. He went home. Brooke was at his house, and he went home and told Brooke and his wife, Jennifer, I just found something out. Bubba didn't have anything to do with getting this to Gawker. Bubba didn't do it. But he died.
5: What a sad thing.
6: He died not letting me know that that happened.
5: He died not letting a lot of things know.
6: He died not letting a lot of
5: too,
6: things know.
5: That's right.
6: Well, he... There's
5: he didn't have his friends around him.
6: There's rumors having it that his marriage was on the rocks, that he had realized he'd gotten in too deep with Scientology and this person. There's a lot of stuff. In fact, there's a private investigator that's been looking at this thing pretty extensively, Lummy. I think you might know about it.
8: Yes.
6: And I think he wants to come on the show, doesn't he?
8: Yeah, he could. Yeah.
6: Well, no, I don't want to. Somebody had told me that he actually has stumbled upon some new stuff that he kind of wants the public to know about. Can you get a hold of him? And,
8: yes.
6: Like, I don't want to, like, have him on unless he's got something unbelievably that he's unearthed that would be great news and he wants to share. Now, he may have found out something that he cannot share because of various legal situations that are going on. So just make sure, you know, that whatever potentially he would want to say is okay to publicly disseminate.
8: Will do.
6: Appreciate it.
9: We deviated from the norm, and look what came of it.
6: You have some issues, kid.
9: The Bubba the Love Sponge show returns after these words.
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0: able to get about 1,300.
1: I'm
2: thinking about quitting. Just telling you that right now. Rather lay in bed with my hot wife than deal with this nonsense. Just telling you.
0: So this next video I'm going to play, I've tried to strategically time the cuss words. He says the F word 3 times. And the backdrop to this, and of course it's we're not police officers, and we've never been in a life-threatening moment where you have to potentially use lethal. Well, Gene has. Gene's killed a guy before.
2: I did shoot him, but I only spent 20 minutes in the back of the squad car, and then they turned the AC on.
3: I had time to think of what I'm going to do and how I'm going to do it while I was doing it, where a cop don't.
0: I know. So Gene, the guy,
3: I was going to blast him right between the eyes, but I didn't want to make a mess.
0: The guy that Gene killed
3: was trying to kill my sister.
0: Was in the process of raping and trying to.
3: Yeah, he's already raping her.
0: He was a Marine, all strung out on drugs, and had been in and out of prison, and was just a genuinely bad guy. Gene rolls up on his sister's house, and his sister is getting raped by this bad guy. And Lasker comes in with his gun and tells the guy, quit. I don't know what he said, but the way I've read the story and the reports that are really not that readily available if you don't know where to look, but Gina showed me, and that is that Lasker told him to stop or I'm going to kill you. And the guy was
3: laughed
0: at him and said, you don't have the balls.
3: Was
0: reaching behind him and had a gun. And Gene said, I'm just telling you right now, I'll kill you. And the guy goes to point the gun, and Gene kills him.
4: By the way, $10.
2: And Gene said, I shot him in the heart. I was wanting to shoot him in the face, but I didn't want the babies to see the mess.
0: Because I guess she had 2 children that were in the room.
3: Yeah, they were in the other room.
0: Cops come. They immediately cuff Gene because they're trying to sort it all out. Like, they have a dead guy there. They got a hysterical woman there. They got Lasker there with the gun. They put Gene down, handcuff him, put him in the back of the squad car, and then they sorted it all out, and the guy was still alive.
3: Yeah, he died
0: the
3: next day.
0: The guy didn't die until the next day, and I'm not giving the guy an ounce of credit. I'm not. He's a piece of shiz, and he deserved to die. But I will tell you this. The cops asked him, what were you going to do with your gun? And he said, I was going to kill him.
3: And he goes, I didn't think he had the balls to shoot me, so I was going to get him first.
0: So that was pretty much the statement as to why Lasker didn't even take a ride down to the cop shop. And Lasker's like, when Lasker tells the story, let me tell you something. I was only in the squad car for about 20 minutes handcuffed, and they turned the air on for me.
3: Yeah, they turned the air on.
2: Next thing I know, they opened the door up and take me off and said, okay, story checks out.
3: Come get your gun on Monday.
0: Yeah, well, I think you actually had to wait a little longer than that, but whatever. He got his gun back.
3: Yeah.
0: And, you know, so, Gene, you know, but you kind of had a little bit of time.
3: I had time to think.
0: You were seeing what was happening.
3: These guys don't got no time.
0: He challenged you, and you had a little bit of time to make a decision.
3: Yeah.
0: Meanwhile, this police officer, now I can see both sides of the fence. I can see him smoking this dude as he did. He shot him 18 times. He rolls up to a 911 call. And he sees this guy that's beating his dad. His dad's 69 years old, and this guy, this bad guy, is beating his dad with a baseball bat to death. His dad ended up dying.
3: Oh.
0: And so the Meridian Police Department, whatever state that is.
4: Connecticut.
0: They roll up, a police officer rolls up on there. And they were responding to multiple 911 calls about the domestic violence dispute. Officer Offalini was the first to arrive and witnessed a 38-year-old Robert Lee Jenkins III repeatedly striking his motionless 69-year-old father, Robert Jenkins Jr., with a baseball bat on the front lawn.
3: So he wasn't even blocking the punches.
0: You get out of your car, and this guy is beating his father to death with a baseball bat. So Officer Raffalini fired approximately 18 shots, striking Jenkins multiple times in the torso. The father was pronounced dead at the scene, and Jenkins later died at Hartford Hospital of his gunshot wounds. Today, the Connecticut Inspector General released a primary report along with body cam footage. Here is the footage. Now, now we can sit here, and I got to, on three different times, hit the off-air button because he says the F word.
3: The cop does?
0: Yes. He tells the guy, stop effing swinging the bat. Stop effing swinging the bat. I'm going to effing shoot you. Now, I can sit here and speculate, and nobody's more pro-Leo in law enforcement than me. But I think he was justified and cleared. But, like, is there a part where if a person is... But, you know, at the end of the day, he was killing his dad. And so I think you can use any force needed
3: to especially motionless.
0: To stop that.
3: He wasn't even blocking
0: if
3: any of
0: them. If you're killing somebody, I think you can use any force needed. And at the end of the day, Officer Offalini may have done us all a favor because who wants this bad guy to live when you killed your dad?
3: That's right.
0: So why not use your service revolver, your service handgun, your sidearm? Why not? Now, there's a part of me that says, you know, when a guy's swinging a bat on somebody else, you could roll up in there and tackled him because he's not directing the bat at you. He's directing it to a lifeless body at this point, or potentially used, you know, less lethal like a taser. But that's just me having be able to armchair quarterback this now and not in the heat of the battle. And I'm not actually witnessing real time as it's happening somebody killing somebody else. So I kind of changed in my position. At first I was a little taken back because it's very gruesome. I mean, it's bad. I mean, he riddled. I think most police officers, like magazines, only hold like 18. I think he emptied his entire mag on the guy. And there was a part of me earlier when I was looking at this story and whether I was going to play it or not, there was a part of me like, you know, why couldn't a guy just tackle him or pepper
3: spray? Because what happens if you miss the tackle and then he gets you too?
4: Yeah.
0: Yeah, I mean, Gene, you're right.
4: I mean, the guy's so angry, he might put nine in him.
0: And here's the deal. The guy is literally killing another human being right in front of you as a police officer. So at that point,
3: he's a black guy and that's a white guy, so he's a hero in both nations.
0: Well, I mean,
3: he's a hero in my nation because I ain't got to pay for that guy to be in jail.
4: Who's a black guy?
3: The driver, or the police officer.
0: He's a hero.
4: Is he a black guy?
3: Yeah, look at his arm.
0: Right here, see it?
4: Yeah.
0: I think he's a black guy.
4: All right.
0: I don't think any of that matters. And now that I've had a chance to kind of watch it again, It's very graphic. It's very graphic.
3: Let's see it.
0: I'm going to play it for you. But
3: I think he's right.
0: Earlier, I was kind of questioning, well, why couldn't he, you know. But now I'm with you, Gene. I think you unload your entire magazine on this guy because this guy is killing another human being. And the guy died. Here you go. You've heard me. I've practiced three times on taking out the F word. So here you go. I'm going to have to take out the F word. Here we go.
1: Step it up. Put the bat down.
4: It's a white guy.
1: Put the bat down. Put it down. 63, step it up. Put it down. I'm going to...
3: Well, he had to put 18 in him. First six didn't do nothing.
0: I mean, yeah.
3: 7, 8, 9, 10 didn't do nothing.
0: Yeah, I mean, look. I mean, the guy, and I wonder how many hit that car over there. They say only 11 hit him. I mean, maybe the story, but I mean, like, the guy will not stop.
3: No.
0: Let me see.
4: Pretty angry.
3: Boy, he's got to go back to the pistol range. He ain't dropped. Now he just did 17 shots.
0: Yeah.
3: Woo! I mean, a tough dude.
0: Let me see here.
3: That's why he had to put 18 in him.
1: Put it down! I'm going
0: to... 2, 3, 4, 5, 6, 8, 9, 10, 11, 12, 13, 14, 15. Yeah.
3: Yeah, all 18. He didn't start bowing down until 17.
0: What's that?
3: He didn't start moving to the ground till 17. Wow.
5: good thing about being fat.
4: Did you see that?
0: What?
4: The guy, if you rewind it a little bit, the guy acknowledges him and then goes back to beating his dad.
5: Right in the head.
4: So he stops it?
3: He's chopping wood.
0: I'll just get ready to say, Gene, it literally looks like he is killing his dad so extensively, it looks like he's chopping wood.
3: Yes. What an ass.
0: So, you know what, Leo? Unload your entire magazine into this bad guy.
3: Because, see, now that he's this close, he sees his skull being all blown up and smashed.
0: Man, how many...
3: That dude needs a bigger gun. 2, 3, 4, 5, 6, 7, 8, 9, 10, 11, 12, 13, 14, 15, 16, 17. He didn't move till 17.
0: Oh, man.
3: That's a tough dude. He was on something.
4: Yeah, he had to be on.
0: Oh yeah, he had to be on something.
4: Meth.
3: Oh, yeah, meth. Yeah. Okay, probably. Well, yeah, meth. So, meth will make you have to take extra shots. At least
0: this is nothing to do with good cop work or bad cop work or spontaneous cop work or whatever. This is just an entitled 23-year-old adult. She still lives at home, and she's mad about something. 23-year-old entitled brat rams her Jeep into the parents' garage over money. O'Fallon, Missouri, 23-year-old Chloe, who still lives with her parents, throws a fit when she doesn't get the money she demanded. Instead of acting like an adult, she hops into her Jeep Renegade and rams
3: that she didn't buy.
0: Yeah, exactly. And rams it straight into the family's brick garage.
3: Nice mojob.
0: Really, that's a skag all day with lining striping rollers. Spoiled, entitled, and now facing consequences. Another case of, I live at home, but I'm going to act like I run the world. And so here is a girl. I guess she didn't get the money that she asked her dad that she wanted. She still lived at home. What a nice house in a nice community.
3: Very
0: and
3: nice.
0: It looks like really nice.
4: Nice grass.
0: Nice grass.
3: So what do you do, Lummy? You just mow one good set, one spot, and then you lower the mower?
0: There's a thing called a striping kit.
4: Yeah.
0: And you put it on the back rollers of your mowing deck, and it causes the grass to go one way. And so when you go the opposite way, it brushes the grass one,
4: Is
3: it hard to do?
0: Your first couple lines, which are your guidelines, you got to get your first couple lines in straight. Then after that, you just follow it.
3: All right.
4: Yeah, it's a $200 kit.
0: Oh, yeah, wow. It's a $200 striping kit. So here's this bitch. She asked her mom or dad for some money. They said, no, stop. You're 23 years old. Go get a job. She doesn't like, I don't know if the mom and dad called the cops or the cops just happened to pull her over right outside of her driveway, or what. But here's what the average 23-year-old, how the average entitled adult 23-year-old that still lives with her parents who doesn't get her way, this is, and you know what this is? This is lack of parenting, too. This is because you've kissed your kid's ass and given them a handout all their life. You've made them not work. You've given them a nice car. And when you don't give them the money that they think that you owe them, they retaliate and become a real bitch. And this woman here is lucky she didn't get gunned down.
3: Really?
6: Chloe?
0: Yeah, when do you see it? Now, anytime you surge, you lunge your vehicle at a cop, they can shoot you.
3: Oh, yeah.
0: Because you're using your car as a weapon.
3: So the picture we're seeing is she's pulled over?
0: Yeah.
6: Don't.
0: Oh, here we go.
3: She's tearing my mom's grass up.
0: Oh, no. Watch what she does.
3: No, she didn't.
0: Yeah.
3: Why?
0: Stupid bitch.
6: What? All right, we got to call you back.
3: The car off. Well, she didn't run over the cop, though. Corner.
0: No, but she went
3: right from him.
0: How would you like if Coben went right into your shop?
3: No. I'd be all really upset here.
0: Yeah, exactly.
3: Especially messed up my brand new gutters. Look at them gutters. They're nice.
0: Yeah, I mean, that's $3,000 for the gutter work right there.
3: She smashed them up.
0: And thank God her house was not stucco and wood, and it was actually old school brick and mortar.
3: Yeah.
0: Because, I mean, she probably did a ton of damage, but not nearly if it was just wood or metal, right? She would have gone right through it.
3: Right. That's what I'm talking about. That's the real cop. There's no asking.
1: Turn the car off.
3: There's no asking.
0: Yeah, I like that. No asking. Let me just punch out your window. You've already thrown a fit.
3: I already said get out. You know,
0: we know you're. We're going to yoke the crap out of you.
3: Ain't no begging. We don't
1: get
3: beg.
1: Out of the car. Get out of the car.
3: Grab her by her.
1: Get out of the car. Hairdo. Get out of the car.
3: There you go.
0: Hell yeah. Throw that
3: bitch on the concrete.
0: Throw that bitch right on the ground. But I will tell you, that's beautiful grass, ain't it?
3: Yes, sir.
0: Yes. I mean,
3: I'm already mad about my grass.
2: I'm already mad about my grass. This guy from Missouri's got nicer grass than me.
3: Took me way extra time to get my lines in there.
7: What's the matter with you? What's the matter with you? You know what? Something wrong with you.
3: Yeah, that's something
7: wrong with you. Yeah, we're more than happy to call an ambulance for them to... What's the matter with you?
8: Oh, my God, I did it.
7: I was on the phone the other day when you drove into his house. What do you think how do you think we got here in the first place, Einstein?
3: Einstein?
0: I like that guy. I like this cop. He's kind
3: me
0: of giving
3: too.
0: You a little.
3: I can be friends with
0: he's
3: him.
0: He's giving you some therapy and a life and kind of a hard life lesson as he's arresting your stupid ass.
3: Oh,
0: you because you just ran into your dad's, $400,000, $500,000 home with most impeccable, beautiful grass, you entitled little bitch.
7: Dad's the one that called us because he doesn't want
0: to. Yeah, your dad's the one that called us because he can't deal with your dumb ass.
7: But you on his property, you're a spoiled adult.
3: With your little tramp stamp.
0: She said, at least I'll be able to eat in jail, is what she says.
7: Stand up. Stand up. What's the matter with you?
3: Why can't she eat now?
0: I like when a cop kind of gives you the business here.
3: Why wait around? You're a cop. You're allowed to do it. Just do it.
0: Just talk to him. I like when a cop kind of gives you a little bit of life lesson.
3: I hate it when them cops beg.
0: Here we go.
7: Stand up.
3: Boom. That's it.
7: What's the matter with you?
8: Where are my shoes?
7: Don't care. You want to act like an adult? These are adult consequences for adult decision making.
3: There you go.
0: Adult consequences for adult decision making.
4: Wow.
0: This guy's going deep. What is he? Is he the agency therapist too?
4: Yeah, no kidding.
0: This guy's got some life lessons.
3: Got two jobs.
0: I love this dude. When he pulls you over, he also gives you a life lesson. Hold on. Wait till you see this. He throws her in like a sack of potatoes.
3: Good.
0: For real, watch. There's no...
3: I'd hit her head on that windshield.
0: There's no, handling this gracefully.
3: She's frightening him.
0: He throws her in like a bag from Walmart. Watch.
7: In the car.
0: Watch, ready?
7: Your car's getting towed. Move.
8: No, my wallet's in there.
0: Watch. Did you see
3: it? That's right.
0: Did you see it?
3: Right.
8: No, my wallet's in there.
3: I don't care what you think.
0: Hell yeah. That's
3: don't
0: good.
3: Take much sense.
0: That's good copping right there.
3: You go driving your car into the building like that. If he did it to the cop? Killed him.
0: When we return, I am so over this bitch. This Jasmine Crockett. December 31st can't get here fast enough.
3: What does she do?
0: She's a Congress lady from Texas.
3: Is she a

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2: 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She wants to make it about race. By the way, she got beat in the elections. She's done after December 31st. I don't know if there's a bigger race baiter than this bitch. And good riddance to you. You can't get. They can't throw you out with the bathwater fast enough. You disgust me. You race baiting bitch. Do it next.
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1: 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Boom. 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Let it eat. Watch it as much as you can.
3: I'm watching it tonight.
1: Run it in the background. And more importantly, go to your TV. 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And just start watching it. Let's get us some good algorithms going on.
2: Let's go.
4: The World Cup that captured the imaginations of the entire world when they saw.
1: This is just, this bitch absolutely disgusts me. I wish there'd be somebody like that.
3: And she don't like white people?
1: No, she hates white people.
3: Why she got a white people wig on?
1: Well, she does not have a white people. That's her natural hair, Gene.
3: No, it ain't.
1: Yes, it is.
3: No way.
1: Look at the part.
3: I bet my check.
1: Look at the, I bet you my, I bet you
3: hey,
1: my.
3: They got the parts in them, bro.
1: All right, Gene, just shut up.
4: All of these people of.
1: I actually think she's actually physically attractive. Now, she opens her mouth, and she's a race-baiting bitch. I can't deal with it. But she's actually physically attractive. I think she's pretty good-looking.
4: Hmm. Color that was planned for all...
1: Oh, here we go. Let me just hear it.
4: The entire world when they saw all of these people of color that was planned for all these teams. And ultimately, if you recall, the last two teams, it was Argentina and Spain. And it seemed like the vast majority of the world was rooting for Argentina, or actually against Argentina, right? And why was that?
3: Stupid.
4: Just give me an explanation if you could guess.
1: Now, here
4: if
1: you'll just let here me. So she's asking this guy, Dr. Blight. Like, he listen to his answer. Perfect.
4: Let him finish the answer.
5: Spain had the best team. Maybe that's why they were rooting for them.
3: Good reason.
4: There's also a racist history that
6: Mr.
4: exists.
6: Mr. Byer, you're right.
1: I mean, like, the bitch, like, kind of answered her own question and then kind of hung herself out to dry looking stupid.
3: Yeah.
1: Like trying to second guess. Like, it's like almost like someone,
3: know what she wanted
1: one,
3: to say.
1: One of her little race baiting associates wrote this question. She didn't preview it and she gets down the path on it while the mic's open and she feels like it's kind of maybe stupid.
4: Racist. It's just racist. Let me be clear about something.
3: Something.
4: The people.

0: that were here are the indigenous folk. And you know who ICE been rounding up? They've been rounding up indigenous people. The people that originally came. Not the colonizers, but the original people. So what this is about is whiteness. Everything that this administration has pushed has been about white supremacy. You want to sit up here and act like the crime is being perpetrated by people of color, but the statistics say otherwise. If you look at the real numbers, I know that y'all believe in propaganda and y'all don't want people to know the truth and y'all definitely don't want them to know history, because then you got to, again, acknowledge colonizing. But nevertheless, when you look at the numbers, you want to tell me about one-offs. And listen, as a criminal defense attorney, I have represented...
1: By the way, she's no longer an attorney. She got disbarred.
2: Aha! Because of that wig.
0: People of all colors. Let me...
1: Jean, she does not have a wig on.
3: Dude, I have to...
1: Have Sarah. What? Have Sarah look. She does not...
3: Let me say in yet, too.
1: Lummy, what do you say? I say she does not...
3: Look how straight it is across the edge. You think everybody's got a straight head like that?
1: She does not have a wig.
4: She has openly discussed using fake eyelashes, hair extensions, and wigs.
0: Tell you, anybody can commit a crime on any given day.
2: I'm sorry there, Bubba.
0: The idea that you put a wide sweeping brush on everybody that happens to have a little bit of melanin as a criminal, that is really the crime. When you are elected to represent somebody, you should be... understanding that your job is to fight for everybody, and what makes this country great is our diversity.
4: You think she's this passionate in bed, Bella?
3: Yeah,
1: I think she's what?
4: You think she's this passionate in bed?
1: No, girls are. I don't know. She'll bitch. You lay the coals to her, and she'll.
3: But if you looked at her forehead, it weren't the same color as the stripe up her head.
1: You better say it quickly.
3: I love you, Sarah.
1: You're not gonna get it in. You
2: laugh. I got it.
1: No listening, gator son of a bitch.
3: See you Friday. Check. Get your money ready.
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0: something on my computer, and I mix minus myself out, but I think I got it here. 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
1: Grouper Libs 25.
0: Wednesday.
1: Good morning.
0: Thank you. And also, don't forget, Lummy, of course, the Globe Up 25 for G Lasker right out of the hole. As you can see, Lummy, I got my new date. I actually think it's last year's David Gravel. He's my favorite. Well, I got two. I actually got about four guys that I like in the world of Outlaw slash
2: Highlander.
0: Yeah, I mean,
2: can't root for four at one time.
0: Well,
3: yeah, you can.
0: I got
2: no way.
0: I got my David Gravel shirt on. I've met David several times. Last time I saw David was at the last year's PRI convention in Indianapolis. I was at the Elliott's trailer. Cindy Elliott's trailer display, hanging out with the infamous Doug Clem, and here comes David Gravel, because he does business with Elliott's.
1: Dirt merchant, $10.
0: And then his merchandise guy makes sure that I have, I don't know if this is the latest, I'm sure it's not the latest.
2: He just shows so many of them.
0: Oh, he's so good.
2: Oh, man, he's always up front.
0: David Gravel, here's my favorite sprint car guys, 410. Either High Limit or World Outlaw. David Gravel, Rico Abreu. I kind of like the Macri kid. He just won the King's Royal.
2: Oh, yeah.
0: For the second.
2: How can you not like him, man?
0: Because he looks just like David Gravel kind of looks like a rock star, and Rico is a rock star. And the Corey Day kid, he's kind of really...
2: He's just in a backwoods Pennsylvania redneck.
0: Yes. Anthony Macri looks like he could be working at Lasker Powder Coating.
2: Yes, sure could.
0: What and it, all that. So anyway, the King's Royal, actually, but did you watch the race?
2: It was a great race.
0: Great race.
2: It was a great race.
0: My boy Rob Platfoot went and farmed the track. That's what they call when you work on the track between like the C-May or the...
2: Well, they had rain.
0: Yeah, they had rain, so you had to keep it dry. It ended up getting a little bit dry. Then Rob Platfoot farmed it. That'll give you a little inside term. When they reworked the track for the feature, they call it, they farmed it.
1: Farmed it.
0: So he farmed it out, completely reworked the track, and ended up being, it slicked off, and man, it ended up being a great, Sly Jobs
2: what
0: for days.
2: What a nice race it was.
0: Oh, and did you see the drone show? They had at halftime.
2: Did the drone show... Part of it was fireworks with it?
0: Yes.
2: Why didn't the fireworks hit one of the drones?
0: But the drone show went on and did like a drone of Steve Kinzer's car.
2: Yeah.
0: And then a drone of Donnie Schott's car. And then a drone of Jack Hodenshield's car. Like anybody that's been multiple time winners. I think Steve Kinzer won it 8 times, the King's Royal. And I think Donnie Schott's has won it 7.
2: Yep.
0: I think this was the 31st year in a row that Shotzi made the A-Main. I think he started 5th or something like that. Oh. He went back a little bit. I don't know where he ended up finishing. I know that Anthony Macri won it, and Rico got 2nd. I was pulling for Rico. I really was. God, that guy's a rock star.
2: Man, ain't he?
0: Anyway, David Gravel, I'm
2: he
0: a
2: came
0: huge...
2: from nowhere.
0: Well, Rico didn't.
2: Yeah.
0: Rico's dad owned a winery.
2: I know, but I'm just saying, all of a sudden he was in the race and he was on top.
0: Yeah, I mean, he's unbelievable. David Gravel, thank you. Your merch guy keeps me up to speed. I'm sure this isn't your latest. I got to get your latest. And any other race car driver out there, I prefer black. I look better in black. I was kind of hesitant to wear this blue, but I'm wearing it today out of respect to David Gravel. Any sprint car guy, do we have our mailing address on our website anywhere? Our new mailing address?
1: No, we can get that one up there.
0: Yeah, we probably need to.
1: Yes.
0: Go to our Facebook page and we have our mailing address. I used to, give the studio address out. Because it was, a business, but the studio now is now at my house, and I don't want necessarily...
2: So go get your P.O. box.
0: Well, we got one.
2: Okay, great.
0: We got one right down the road in that little
2: yeah.
0: UPS, U.S. Postal Service
2: yeah.
0: Deal. So we do have a mailing address for you to send us stuff, and any race car driver at all, dirt... I really don't like asphalt, to be honest with you. I would wear...
2: So you don't like the guy because he drives asphalt?
0: Well... I'm a dirt guy.
2: I know you're a dirt guy.
0: I own a dirt track. I'm a dirt guy. I raced on dirt. I did race a little bit on asphalt for Doc Miller, sprint cars. And then, remember, I ran some late models for Gary Grubbs a little bit.
2: Yep. And Yoho, you drove his car at Lakeland.
0: One time.
2: Yeah.
0: It was junk. It was absolutely junk. Then I helicoptered from there to Lake City and then drove for you at Lake City.
3: Yep.
0: Remember that?
1: Yep. Where did you do better at?
0: Lake City. I think I finished third. I think Gene won it.
3: Yep.
0: The Yinzers, Chuck Woo. And Leslie, of course. PayPal, appreciate you, my friends.
3: Hey, do you know the gimmick that your boy Gravel does after the races? The fans bring him chocolate milk, and he tests chocolate milk.
0: And
3: he does a little podcast thing about that. Or after the races, he'll film himself and put himself live. And I'm going to check out the milk that the guys gave me.
0: Speaking of podcast, or speaking of racing and podcasts, because I think that the application of the cream machine will be exclusively racing or related, and I'm probably going to just use it for the February Nationals at my track. But Bobby from Live Strong, Live Fast, whatever the hell it is.
4: Live somewhere.
0: Live Badass as Bobby. Bobby said, hey, listen, one of these days I'll bring the cream machine down. Maybe the merch crate can run me back up to the shop. You know, so I think maybe one of these days he's going to bring the cream machine here. Now, that's obviously Macho Man's long play, but the cream machine runs. It's reliable. We can start maybe potentially working on it to be a mobile podcast studio.
1: Macho is wondering before he
0: can. Are you Macho Man's agent, too?
1: Yes, okay. I'm helping him out because, you know, he's back there just
0: slaving away.
1: Exactly.
0: I feel like Macho Man's overwhelmed and he's mad at me.
1: Oh, no, not at all.
0: I hope not.
1: He just started.
3: That's been from the beginning, ain't it?
0: that's about every employee that comes here, ain't it? Ain't it?
1: He was wondering if maybe we get the AC hooked up first before he starts, getting in there.
0: The AC hooked up for the thing?
1: The cream machine.
0: Oh. Yeah. That or we can
1: keep him cool so while he's working it out.
0: You know, that or that we could do this. Let me tell you, Macho, I know you're listening. Your mic's up. What about we size up what we need, you know, like we have Macho look at it as to, you know, what type of mounts he will need for the cameras, what kind of cameras he wants to put in there, and we order it all, you know, best we can within our budget, and then we get it all, and then he can install it like in the cooler months, like in November.
1: Yeah,
0: he could, because I got to think that no. Well, usually November's not hot as Haiti as like it is now, is it?
3: No.
1: No, but we were just thinking, you know, before, since, you know, the racing's coming up, that he didn't want to have to, you know, be rushing. So if it at least could be a little cooler while he's working on it.
0: Yeah, I'll look into that.
3: Working out guys can't be hot?
0: Well, I mean, working out guys should be hot.
1: Yeah, it's a tight little space, though. So it was anyway. Just a request.
0: But here's the deal. I don't even know if I want to put...
3: Claustrophobic.
0: I don't know if I want to put AC in it because I won't need AC in the months. I'm only going to probably use it once a year.
3: Did you hear that in the background? I quit.
0: Did you hear that? did you hear the Mustang fire up? Because it's halfway down the road right now. No. Listen, if there's one way for... I don't have to fire Macho Man. I just got to make sure that his AC doesn't work back there.
1: Just going
0: to
1: turn the AC off?
0: And he'll leave a little pink slip saying, I quit. I absolutely quit, my friend. So, anyway, I don't think Creatine Travis or Snook Slayer or
1: Angus. I think Angus
0: can
1: does
0: Angus
1: them.
0: Do a Glowbug, text me, you or Angus. Does Angus do like RV air conditioning units? Cause that's the kind you had to put in there would be an RV kind. Remember when I was living in the trailer behind the studios?
1: Yes.
0: And when I bought the 31-foot trailer, it only had one AC unit in it because the normal people can function with number. So I actually had an AC guy came in and put one in my bedroom.
1: Yeah.
0: So I think we can. I think I can get that handled. You know, get it hooked up and stuff. Because I think, you know, at the end of the day. Can we think of any other applications we would need a mobile podcasting studio for?
3: I'd call Bobby and ask him about it and putting it in.
0: Bobby?
3: Yeah.
1: Oh, there you go.
3: Before you even get it.
0: I mean, Bobby just got my Crown Vic back. Did you know that?
3: So Bobby got something done, huh?
0: Yeah, Bobby's almost done with all the Clem projects.
1: Wow.
0: I think he goes, listen, if... you know, one day next week, I may swing by, drop off the cream machine. If somebody can, you know, bring me, if you're on the air, can the merch crick take me up there, or I'll wait and drop it off at whenever, whenever you, whatever free day you got, if you can run me back to the shop, I can get your cream machine to you. And I'm like, I don't know if I want the cream machine here. I kind of like it hanging out at Bobby's. Kind of like
3: you got 8 acres and you don't want your cream machine.
0: Well, I'm just saying,
3: man,
0: I'm gonna have to hook it up to a trickle charger or something like that. So the cream machine is done. I don't know now, Gene, do I take it right from here to Adam? Because all I'm going to have Adam do is just shoot it black. Like, I'm just going to shoot it black, just flat black.
3: Yeah.
0: Like, no, I don't need him to water sand it. I don't need him to do any body work. I don't need him to do anything. I just need him to shoot it flat.
3: So it's all peeled off.
0: Yes, Bobby has. He's a homeless man. He hired like a homeless man for $25 a day.
3: Yeah.
0: To use paint stripper, and supposedly it's all stripped off. Now, I wonder if I need to run it by your place and get it sandblasted.
3: No.
0: Because you can't
3: sandblast it.
0: Why wouldn't you want to sandblast it to really prep the metal?
3: Because it's just too coarse of a deal for that aluminum siding.
0: Oh, it would beat it?
3: It would eat it into it, and it would take too much to cover it up to make it smooth again.
0: And it doesn't have to listen.
3: Just the DA going over
0: it. I told Bobby, you don't even have to strip out the wrap. I'll just paint over the wrap. I don't care if it's got splotches here and there. I mean, it's gonna be. Do. I know, I really don't. But Bobby was like, "No, we got to do it right."
3: Yeah.
0: And I got 17. By the way, Bobby had like 25 cars last week.
3: He's so busy.
0: And
3: man.
0: Got them.
3: He's a mechanic up there.
0: Yeah, he does. If you're a mechanic and you're listening to the show and you live up in the kind of maybe the northern part of Pasco County or even close somewhat to within 15, 20, 30 minutes of Bushnell. Bobby's
3: a hell of a good living with Bobby.
0: You make a great living with Bobby, and he's a hell of a dude. He's just a dude's dude, man.
2: Yep, he sure is.
0: And so anyway.
1: From the Grove to the Gulf, $50.
0: From the Grove to what?
1: To the Gulf.
0: Nice. Thank you, my friend. $50, holy.
3: Where'd the Grove at?
1: I think he's talking about Ole Miss's area.
3: Old where?
1: Ole Miss, it's a university in Mississippi.
0: So anyway, Gene, do I take it right over to Adam, and then do I have to get like? Should I get a stencil? I don't know what I'm gonna. I was just gonna put a stencil. So, you know, like can
3: the what
1: the Bubba Army
0: for the Bubba Army logo
3: a sticker.
0: Oh, okay. Just get somebody to make me a big sticker.
1: Yeah. Who made you the big ones for the Crown Vic?
0: Those are little ones, though.
3: No, you can make them as big as you want, you know, yeah.
1: Oh, I was thinking like the one you got on the hood.
0: I think Rainbow Rick did, but I could probably get it made anywhere.
1: Yeah.
0: Maybe I'll get the crown. Maybe I'll get the cream machine. And rather than scrambling around in November, I have maybe before Bobby brings it, Gene, I ask Bob, because I think those units are about $1,500. I think those mobile AC units that you can put in an RV.
3: See what he can get them for.
0: Well, yeah. Well, no, I'll see what Creatine Travis can get them for.
3: Well, there you go.
0: You know what I'm saying? Yeah, or see what Angus can get them for. You know, something like that.
3: Get them all fighting over it.
0: Get me a big one that blows extra hard.
3: Or two of them.
0: No, not that.
1: That's a lot.
0: Just one big one. Nice size
3: he
0: one.
3: His motor home that he was living in was much bigger than that van.
0: No, it was way bigger, Gene.
3: Way bigger?
0: Yeah, that thing. I mean, that cream machine's probably only 16 foot.
3: Right.
0: You know, maybe.
3: Yeah, one's going to do it.
0: Yeah, maybe even 14. I mean, you know what I'm saying? And then, what I want to do is I want to have like a curtain that goes behind the driver's seat, like one of our Bubba Army step and repeats.
1: Yeah.
0: Put a curtain there. Right?
1: Yes.
0: And then you could put you could probably curtain all four corners up to really box it in and make it look good. And I need four seats in there, you know, and then four different cameras. I don't know. Do you just do a wide shot or do you? Yeah, I think you just do maybe two and two wide shots than to have four individuals. I think you just do a wide shot.
3: Yeah.
1: Iggy said to bring it on down to him and make it look badass.
3: There you go.
0: I don't know if it'll make it down there, Iggy.
1: Why?
0: Well, it probably would. That's a hell of a drive. Iggy's 2 hours away.
3: Oh.
0: Yeah, Iggy's 2 hours away. So, Iggy, we'll be talking. Lummy, did you see where the Rays won last night?
1: Yes,
0: 12-2?
1: There you pulled it up 2 in a row.
0: And then finally, these came in yesterday. Yes, they did. Oh, yeah. And anybody that ordered them. They're going to start shipping today. Now we only have one dilemma, is that Merch Creek has to ship him in these oversized soft bags because the boxes that she ordered were not big enough to encompass this box. So we're hoping that in transit to you, now she's also going to wrap it. She's going to put a
3: can't hurt them.
0: These boxes can get crushed.
3: So what?
0: Well,
1: people like the boxes.
0: People like to keep the boxes. So yeah. I'm going to say that there's going to
3: be. Were they hoarders?
0: No, but there's some people who don't want to wear them. There's some people that want the Bubba Army, you know, commemorative box and their shoes that they never wear all intact. I'm hoping that most of the boxes will be okay. She's going to ship them with bubble wrap and then inside of a bag, but the bag is soft. So, you know, if your box gets a little damaged, please don't get mad at me. So here's the commemorative box. All of them came in today. She starts shipping. I showed you. Lemme, you haven't even seen them, have you?
1: No, I have not.
0: Oh, my God. They turned out so nice. Let me show them to you.
3: I don't got a lot of detail to them.
0: So this is the new Fat Man Dunk Force. You know, I do a shoe every year, and this is probably the most most conservative shoe that a person would probably actually wear. My first ones, which were Donald Trump gold inspired, those were kind of gaudy. They were pretty gaudy, but they were gold. They served their purpose. And then the second ones, Lemmy, which one were the second? Oh, the second ones were the kind of the Jordan throwback ones, weren't they? And then
1: yeah,
0: we offered
1: two,
0: them in
1: two different colors,
0: right?
1: Yes, sir.
0: And then last year was the all black one with the red Fat Man Dunk on, high top on the side, right?
1: Yes.
0: That was last year. That was three. And then here is number four. Now on the back of the shoe, you'll see the Roman numeral number four, which signifies this is the fourth shoe in my Fat Man Dunks. Yes, Macho Man. In my Fat Man Dunks series, on the tongue, you will see the Bubba Army logo embroidered into the tongue. And the inside is just plain. Then the outside has the Fat Man Dunk logo. And then in the sole of the shoes, it's got a Fat Man Dunk, so like if you were to walk in the sand or something. And then one of the coolest things is inside of, this is kind of cool, this is a first, I think, inside of the shoe has the Bubba Army Fat Man Dunk logo, Air Bubba Fat Man Dunk and a donut.
1: Nice.
0: Insignia. So that's inside of the shoe as well. Now, here's the thing. She's going to ship them all out here. All this weekend, today, she'll have probably everything out by Friday.
3: Yeah, y'all don't worry about it, man, because the poor little girl's one person, man.
0: What did she say?
3: A little bit late, leave her alone.
0: Yeah. So she's in there. She's actually packing as we speak.
3: Right.
0: She got up with me. She always does. And she's in there right now packing and shipping. Now, here's the thing. After she gets done fulfilling all the orders and potentially gives a few free pairs out here and there, we're going to see what we have left. We did over-order a little bit, like a couple, like maybe three or four extra on the sizes that are our most common. Our most common sizes are 10, 10 and a half, 11, 11 and a half. That's our most common sizes. And so we did order like a half a dozen extra here and there's. Some of those will be promos, and some will be available to buy. But right now you can't buy them. So if you're kicking yourself in the ass because you didn't know how nice this shoe was going to be. I often sometimes think about, Lemmy, how good something is. And I ask myself, would Tom Bean wear this? And you know,
3: yes.
0: Like Tom Bean does not wear a watch. He does not wear a fancy watch at all. He is very conservative. Doesn't wear any jewelry. Just the corporate Domino's pizza guy / co-owner of Ocala Speedway and all of his other investments. And I really think
3: I think
0: he would wear these. I think these are conservative enough and not over the top enough. And like the last years were kind of over the high top, all black, red Fat Man Dunks, and they sold out. But I think these are my most, you know, closest to being conservative, but yet cool shoe that I've made so far. So there you go. And if you're kicking yourself in the ass and you're a 10 and a half or 11, there might be a chance that you can get a pair of these once we fill all of our orders. And if we have anything.
3: What size shoe you wear?
0: I wear a 10 and a half. So, man, it matters. Either a 10 and a half or 11. It matters. It really does. Like on dress shoes, I'll be more towards an 11 and because they don't give as much as a tennis shoe. And a tennis shoe, I wear like a 10 and a half. Lummy, what do you wear? A 15?
1: 14.
0: 14.
1: Yes.
0: What do you wear, Gene?
3: 11 and a half, 12.
0: Yeah. So, anyway, Macho, what do you wear? Like a 10, 10 and a half?
1: 10 and a half.
0: I don't worry about my shoe size. I worry about my goddamn bicep size. Oh, yeah. That's what I worry about.
1: 19 inches.
0: Your arms are 19?
1: Yeah.
3: Wow. Mm.
0: So, tomorrow. Now, let me, can you go to Tubi.com? I know I have Tubi on my telephone. I know I have Tubi on my TV.
1: Yes.
0: But I've never really gone to it.
1: No?
0: I've never really gone to it. Hmm. And it's my understanding that it's free. Everything on there is free.
1: Yeah, you just have to watch the ads.
0: I mean, you can buy some stuff. I mean, I think maybe you can rent and maybe they have that deal. But it's my understanding that everything is free. And tomorrow, supposedly at 9 a.m. or maybe it's either 9 or noon, that Video Killed the Radio Star, the documentary, you know, kind of giving you the behind the scenes, and it's going to be, it's broken. Instead of being 2 hours and 30 minutes, which I thought was too long as a single piece, and the reason why we had to do a single piece is when they first made the documentary, it was initially made to be three parts, parts one, part two, part three, each about 45 to 51 minutes, which is, you know, what the average person can get through. But when we went to Amazon and Apple, the two aggregators of the documentary, they're like, no, we're not going to do three parts. You got to throw them all together as one, which made it a little long. And there's probably I would say that out of our entire Bubba Army audience, that probably 30 to 40%, maybe a little bit less, either purchased it or rented it in this, what, has it been almost a year now, hasn't it? When did we have our feature debut? And
1: well, it was after Hogan died, so what's it coming up here pretty soon?
0: July 25th, I think, is his anniversary of death.
1: Well,
0: so I think it might have been August, maybe September.
1: Yes.
0: So anyway, tomorrow, supposedly, Video Killed the Radio Star.
1: You're not on Messenger, but...
0: Oh, I'm not?
1: No.
0: All right, let me get myself on Messenger.
1: I sent you the Tubi link.
0: Oh, you did?
1: Yeah.
0: Thank you, my friend. My computer had been reset yesterday, and I think maybe I did it. But anyway, let me open up my Messenger, and then you sent me Tubi.
1: Yes, sir.
0: Now, so do they have... I'm assuming they have like a search engine.
1: Oh, yeah. I sent you the whole thing.
0: Oh, hold on. It's already up?
1: Yeah.
0: On Tubi?
1: Yes, sir.
0: Does that mean it's available?
1: I'm watching.
3: That's
1: it.
3: What it means.
1: I'm currently watching it.
0: What?
1: Wasn't sure if you wanted to mention it, but
0: hold on. I thought it was supposed to be tomorrow. Uh-oh. Oh my God!
1: I'm watching it.
0: Video Killed the Radio Star documentary, 2025, one season. A leaked Hulk Hogan sex tape sparked a landmark privacy battle. Video Killed the Radio Star reveals the story the media left untold. And then hold on. Let me see here.
1: Yeah, I'm watching.
0: If I literally just...
3: Man, you were so crazy back in them days.
0: Man, you were so crazy. You were so crazy back... There it is.
1: Yep.
3: Yeah.
0: There it is.
3: Yeah, it is.
0: It's here now.
3: That's you.
0: I thought it was going to be tomorrow.
3: Nope.
1: Tubi was so excited, they had to get it out.
3: Yep.
1: Watch Dream Master.
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3: Yep.
0: Power Pig Long.
7: Yeah, I'd like to talk to the complaint department.
0: Okay, can you hold on, sir? All right, so, yeah. Wow. That is awesome. Now, let me ask you a question. Within Tubi, do they have, like, what's trending or what's hot or, you know, like...
3: Who's watching what?
0: Like, let me see. I'm
1: popular.
0: Here we go. So within the first feature, Tubi Browse, they got popular genres, collections, networks. So if you go to popular... most popular recently added. Maybe we're under recently added. No, there's every, you know.
1: I mean, I think this just got up. It probably hasn't even. I mean, I don't think anyone went on Tubi this morning.
0: I wonder what time. So if you look at the three episodes, one's 57, one's exactly an hour, and one's 44. That's doable. That's manageable. Now you're going to get commercials, but. It's free. It's absolutely free. Lummy, can you maybe have Gary Cantrell make this a short or something, and we just absolutely blitz the hell out of it like this is our number one priority? Because I want to really, really, really, really get the word out to the Bubba Army that this is now available for free on Tubi. And the more people I can get to watch it from now to maybe next Monday, maybe you'll wait till this weekend to watch it. I'm hoping that might give us a better algorithm within Tubi, and when you go to like most popular, we're in that world because there's been, you know, 10, 15, 20,000 people that, you know, waited for this to be free.
3: And I'm watching
0: today
3: again.
0: And today is the day. I'm going to watch it again too.
3: Just because it's free.
0: Yeah. That'd be like saying, hey, I know you had an ice cream cone that you paid $3 for, but how would you like one? Well, I'm kind of full. But how would you like one for free?
3: I'm not that full.
0: Yeah, I'd like to have it. Well, that's like saying, if you ever had this type of situation with your girl, hey, I know you just made love, sweet love to your wife, but there's a full-blown 10 in the next bedroom, and your wife says it's okay. Do you go over there and try to get a little something?
3: That's
0: something?
3: A trick bag right there.
0: Yeah, you're right, Gene. That's a trick.
1: Playing with fire.
0: That's a trick bag. That just going to give Sarah a reason to put a 45 bullet in the back of my head.
1: That's right.
0: How about it? Wow, I'm going to have to tell Ian and Tate and everybody that it's up now. See, I thought it was going to be tomorrow, but it's right there. And let me look at it. It's got the drop-down menu, and it's got, you know, you can go to episode 1, episode 2, episode 3. The episode 1 is titled The Rise of Radio Royalty. Todd Klemm rises from local radio host to shock jock Bubba the Love Sponge.
8: Sir?
7: Yeah.
8: I'll transfer you.
0: Oh, I was trying to look at the description.
1: Oh, forging a close relationship.
0: With Icon, yeah. And then number 2, the video that changed everything, the publication of a leaked sex tape to settle a radio war ignites a national scandal resulting in huge highs and lows for Hulk, and then it continues on. And then number 3, episode 3, the fallout. The Hogan v. Gawker verdict ended the lawsuit, but not the scandal. The fallout includes a second bite for Hulk Hogan, and that's where he sued Cox Communications, and they settled. I don't know it to be true. I don't think that anybody really knows except for Cox and Hogan, but I was told that it was for a very, very, very large amount. A very large amount. So anyway, man, I'm kind of taken back a little bit. I'm so excited about this. I am so excited about this.
1: Congratulations.
0: Thank you. And so go to Tubi. And let me, what did you do? Just browse or search?
1: Yeah, just hit the browse. See the what's that? The little search all the way to the right. What's that?
0: Oh, over here.
1: Yeah, right
0: yeah.
1: there.
0: Right,
1: and
0: so
1: I just clicked in.
0: So if you type, if you go in there, just let me see how fast it aggregates. Okay, VIDEO video.
1: There it is.
0: Oh, it's the second one.
1: Yep.
0: There you go. The first one is Video X, the Dwayne and Darla Jean story, and then the second one is Video Killed the Radio Star. With you can probably guess as to who that person is on the screen.
3: Woo.
0: With a CD of the actual sex DVD that was labeled Hogan XXX and the person's face, so that we didn't get any
3: on type fire.
0: We didn't get any type of, you know, this was actually Ian's idea. He's like, I'm like, listen, you got to use a picture of you know who.
3: Yeah.
0: You know, you got that's. And I got some really, really nice pictures.
3: We're talking about one of the main characters.
0: And she, yeah, we're talking about one of the main characters. And then the copyright and entertainment lawyers come back and be like, well, you know, even though Bubba took the picture and he owns it, but it that person could, you know, say that.
3: Perfect picture.
0: That person could just really cause a stink. And then Ian's like, let's just put the actual sex tape and how it was. And so they made me actually write on it. I don't have the original one. It's been destroyed, or Hogan has it, or somebody. So they had me just take a DVD disc and write.
3: I got one still.
0: Because it was.
1: What?
0: you got a copy of the sex tape? Can you bring it back to me?
3: A couple more years, it'll be worth a lot
0: officially,
3: of money.
0: It's officially stolen property at this time. Here's the thing, though. Here's the one thing that Hogan or nobody ever knows. How many copies did Spice and Cox make?
1: Oh.
3: But he's such a pussy. He burned them all up because he's scared to death.
0: No,
3: flies out.
0: No,
3: man.
0: I promise you,
3: get him again.
0: He's the most. Let me go tell you, he's the most vindictive. He on the air used to say, "Revenge is better served on a cold plate."
3: Yeah, but
0: he. I'm just telling you, he's the most vindictive. I guarantee you.
1: He's waiting for the time.
0: In my opinion, I don't know it to be true, that Spice Boy made several copies. And there's a lot of people that probably, I bet you, in my opinion, I bet you Culta has a copy. And they know they can't do anything with it because it would probably get you thrown in jail. But they got one. And, you know, they're going to one of these days strategically leak it through like some VPN, you know, some type of internet, you know, where you can post things and be an, you know, these anonymous keyboard tough guys. I'm sure that they have could figure out on how to post that video in some like Substack or Reddit or something like that and get away with it. I'm sure. And you know what? They might even, you know what the next big whodunit might be, Lummy? They try to blame it on me.
1: Yeah,
0: they try to actually
1: the copy that
0: they,
1: you
0: like
1: you
0: the screen name that would drop it would say Bubba the Love Sponge. and but I promise you they did it. I promise you there's copies of this thing laying around, in my opinion. So anyway, man, there's a lot of people and, you know, that are listening to this program or will watch it later today that have always wanted. They're like, listen, I don't want to pay $5 to rent Video Killed the Radio Star, and I don't want to pay $14.99 to own it, but I'd like to see it. I mean, you know, now we've had a year to talk about it, and at one time, wasn't it the number one documentary?
1: Yep.
0: Before the Hogan estate sued me. to take it down. Don't forget, we debuted on Apple at number one, and then the Hogan estate sued me, and we had to take it down for like a week before they could go into federal court and get it figured out. And in that week, it really hurt our momentum. And
3: was we getting served that night during the time we were playing it and we dodged during
0: the debut? When we had our debut, here we go.
1: Sorry, I was searching Video Killed the Radio Star. That popped up in the search.
0: Hulk Hogan's $7 million New York City bar will still open after wrestler's tragic death.
1: Oh, no.
0: Poured his heart into this project.
1: Hold on.
0: Here's the thing, man.
1: That's not what it sent an old article. It's about his son saving it.
3: Yeah, his son saving it is what they're saying.
0: His son what?
1: He's saving the bar. He's not going to open.
3: Well, he's going to be, you know, he's going to go in there and act like his dad.
0: Did you send me a new one, Lummy?
1: Yeah, I don't know why that one sent.
0: So,
3: I read a little bit
0: about
3: it.
0: Did you see where Nick had, he got Hogan's 80 or 82 red Corvette?
3: Yeah, the old one.
0: And he just got it for however, and then there was a famous picture of Hogan. It's when he lived in Minneapolis, and he's leaning on the hood with his arms crossed. Well, Nick tried to replicate that. Tell me this hasn't been photoshopped. I mean, there's no way Nick Hogan's arms are that big.
3: No,
1: he's been working out.
0: Hulk Hogan themed bar recently died with WWE legend until his son stepped up in to save the project. So is his son stepping up and like is Nick gonna give money?
3: Yeah. That don't look like Hogan.
0: No, that to me looks like it's completely AI'd, much like our thumbnail.
3: Yeah,
0: I don't look that damn good. I mean, please, I'll be honest with you. I have Gary Cantrell AI the hell out of me to look somewhat, so you know, way better than I do now. It's a struggle, my friends. The New York Hospitality Veterans Dream Project and $7 million investment. God, buddy, why are you throwing $7 million into a guy that can't be there anymore? I mean, I think some of the lure in order to be able to do this was to be able to have Hulk Hogan here a couple times a year, you know, right?
3: Cracking him open.
0: Yeah. Nearly died along with Hulk Hogan, but Page Six has heard that the late Hulkster's son, Hogan, Nick Hogan, has stepped up into the ring to make sure that fans get the experience of his father's final vision. You know, listen, if Planet Hollywood can't make it in downtown New York with, you know, Arnold and Sly and all that star power, it has a certain amount of shelf life after you've gone there a couple times. You're like, I've seen everything. I don't think Hogan's restaurant's going to do that well right across the street from Madison Square Garden.
3: He wears a Muslim hat at Will.
0: True. Rich Rosen, a longtime New York nightlife veteran, told Page Six in June of 2025 that he was overwhelmed with joy and disbelief when Hogan agreed to partner with him on Slam, a massive three-story sports bar directly across the street from Madison Square Garden, the Hulkster's spiritual home and place where he cemented his legend, being the Madison Square Garden. We reported at the time that Rosen began to bought a ticket to an autograph signing to make an audition. Pitch to the spot. Blah, blah, blah. I mean, what does it say?
1: Keep going down. I guess he got a sign.
0: Nick has stepped up to fulfill his father's vision. It wasn't even a question. Hulk's kid told Page Six. This was always happening. If anything, it's has a greater purpose now than ever. After passing, Rosen appointed Nick vice president of the American Sports Bar Entertainment, making him the public face of the brand. So now. People aren't going to pay $21 for a cheeseburger.
1: Well, a week-long grand opening is planned
0: to see Nick Hogan.
1: Yeah.
0: Speaking of, I got to go into words, but speaking of, so Pete and I yesterday, which, by the way, Gene actually, and I'm not going to get into it, but, you know,
3: I met him back in the day, evidently.
0: My co-host, Pete Russini, of the Deadly Intentions podcast, which debuts tomorrow at 10 a.m. after this show, and it'll be on our Bubba, you know, the Bubba Army. It'll be everywhere. It'll be everywhere, we've set aside Deadly Intentions. You know, Deadly Intentions is going to have a YouTube channel, Instagram, Facebook, all of that. Gary Cantrell has secured all that for me. And so, yes, it'll be posted up on the Deadly Intentions platforms, but, you know, we're also going to put it on all of my The Bubba Army platforms. And tomorrow is the debut of a podcast that breaks down killers and drug dealers and the drug cartel. And yesterday, Pete and I actually taped about a 2.5 hour, 3 hour segment about a deep dive into who Pete is. And how Pete got in trouble, originally sentenced to 40 years in prison because the feds pinned a killing on him. And he was a very large Los Angeles drug kingpin. He was. And that he, you know, admits to doing. But he one day went to his Beverly Hills apartment and his roommate had been killed. And they tried to put it on Pete, and Pete didn't do it. And, Lum, you want to hear this? He had three meetings with Robert Mueller, the guy that ended up being the head of the FBI.
1: Yeah.
0: He had three meetings with Robert Mueller, and at that point, they had unearthed all this FBI corruption. And one of the informants, as you know, Gene, the FBI tries to embed themselves into all these various, whether it's the outlaws.
3: They do. That's all they do. That's why. That's their job.
0: Hell's Angels, outlaws.
3: They've been in ours.
0: Drug cartels. And so, you know, Pete was actually dealing with a federal agent that was, you know, disguising as a drug mule or a drug guy. And that guy leaked some information that got Pete's roommate killed. And the feds put it on Pete. So if Pete was originally scheduled to do 40 years, oof, that's my co-host.
3: How many did he do?
0: He did 25. He got two successful appeals. and then was part of a veterans reentry program and went from Leavenworth to Atwater to another place in California and then to Coleman here locally, and just got out about 18 months ago. And as we're doing this yesterday, he talks about his association with bikers and how he had did a couple of high-profile outlaws appeal cases and won. So we start kind of comparing notes. Next thing you know, the guy that he just got out, Hopper, is one of Gene's best friends.
2: Yep.
0: And so
3: I've known him since 85.
0: So Pete's like, listen, you don't understand. When I was at Coleman and Hopper had visitation, Lasker's name is Gator. Gator would come and visit Hopper, and I would be the guy to push Hopper out in his wheelchair. So I know Gene Lasker. So my co-host actually is very familiar with Gene. And because of what my co-host did for some really, really good outlaws, Gene's like, ah, that guy's good in my book. I got his back. Anybody wants to mess with him, he's got complete protection.
3: Yes, he does.
0: So anyway, yesterday we got into who Pete was, but we got like, I think tomorrow is the release of the Gilgo Beach Killer, and then the Garden State Killer, and then the guy from Anchorage, Alaska. So we got like, you know, I think we got, I think we got six or seven in the can for Gary to release every Thursday at 10 o'clock. Listen, man, go to Tubi, please, Bubba Army, please do this for me. And it doesn't cost you nothing. There's three episodes now up on Tubi. Video killed the radio star. They actually put it up a day earlier than we were told. So maybe they, I don't know, maybe they're excited about it. Yeah. Go to Tubi. In video. Just all you have to do is type in video. It's the second one there. And start watching. Watch all three for me. Maybe we'll catch an algae. And Lummy will get, hottest trending or up and coming or something like that, which would be great. Perfect. Thank you. Let's get it everywhere on every platform if we could.
1: Yes, sir.
0: All right, bud.
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0: Don't forget, Saturday night, Lasker, if you, you and Sarah, is your hot, well, you got three hot rods, don't you?
4: Yeah, well, I got one that I drive and the other two I'm building.
0: Right. One of them is getting like a really badass sound system. You sent me a video of that.
4: Oh, man.
0: From a guy.
4: I spent a lot of money, bro.
0: Yeah, well, I know. I saw it.
4: But it's so nice behind my seat.
0: Is that your 32 high boy?
4: Yeah.
0: Yeah.
4: And that I'm going to have to reupholster a new seat. That the back of the seat can
0: actually
4: fold
0: I don't
4: down.
0: Think that's a coupe. That's a three-window coupe.
4: Yeah, it's a three-window coupe.
0: Yeah, my dad has one of those all-original 32.
4: That's what to run it.
0: My dad has a three-window. My dad's got a convertible sedan B400, a Phaeton, and two Roadsters. All 32 original steel body, flathead V8s.
5: How well do you think Gene and your dad would get along?
4: Oh, we'd get along really good.
0: They would get along.
4: I know some secrets, and he knows secrets.
0: Well, they would just be like two peas in a pod.
4: Yeah.
0: One of the things I regret is when I was running 360 sprints for Gene, because my dad is really, really good.
4: Yeah, you owe yourself for that one.
0: My dad is really good at engines, and my dad is just really mechanical. My dad,
4: but to watch his son do what he did, man, would be outrageously unbelievable.
0: And like my dad would have stepped in there and could have helped with our motor program.
4: I wish he'd have yelled at you a couple times too.
0: Yeah.
6: Hey, Doug, can you say something to him? He's lifting going into
4: two. Come on, Dad.
6: He's drag the brake.
4: It's either you or me.
6: Sometimes Gene will walk up and say, hey, listen, I know you're lifting going into two, and then that's fine, everybody else is, but listen, smash it down to the ground and then drag your brake like hell. I can replace brake pads. I can't make you faster. That's what he would say. I can put new brake pads on, but I can't make you faster. Mash it, and then when you're going into one and you think you need to lift.
4: Was I the better teacher of all the dudes you drove for?
0: Actually, yes, but can I tell you it was a close second, and you're not being...
4: Well, that would have to be the
0: Sport.
4: Oh, really?
0: Sport. Yeah, Sport was...
4: Because he's cool and calm.
0: Yeah, Sport, and you know what Sport did more than anything? Not necessarily how to drive, but what Sport taught me was how to properly maintain and like, you know, he was a stickler. He's anal retentive as to how... When we would wash a car, you'd have to wash it four times. Cause and then you know how
4: you find a problem.
0: How to grease the torsion bars,
4: yeah, all that,
0: and you know how to make sure the torque tubes, you know, not is completely free and that not bound up. How to square. He was good like that.
4: But was he teaching you? I mean, how to drive when you was running for Paulie Milam? That was the time.
0: Who was
4: the idiot who told you when in doubt gas it? And that's what you did on the infield there, and what got you hit
0: Bucky,
4: on into
0: Bucky.
4: The guy that knew really nothing about nothing.
0: Hold on, the guy that never been in a sprint car but owned them all. So I just did what he said. He goes, listen. He goes, babe, when you feel like you're gonna get a little assy, or you're tight. If you're tight, that means you're not going in hard enough. So you got to go in harder. All right, buddy.
5: Well, so wrong.
0: So listen, Lemmy. What I want to do now is I want to take a few minutes here because I'm going to play the beginning, like the first maybe 20 to 40 seconds of each episode. It's available now. Video Killed the Radio Star. It's for free. And I think that everybody's got Tubi. Like, not everybody has Apple TV. Most everybody does have Amazon Prime. But both of those were either pay or rental, you know, models. So I think everybody has Tubi.
5: Well,
0: you may not even have gone to Tubi, but if you have a TV that's been made in the last 10 years, chances are Tubi has already an app installed on your TV. And if not, go to your TV's main menu where it says apps, hit that, type in Tubi, download the Tubi app on your smart TV, hit it,
6: go to the search engine, hit video, and we're the second video up there.
7: Well, you just answered kind of your question, though. Is everyone has Tubi. Do you have Tubi?
6: Yeah.
7: Have you ever used it?
6: No.
7: Okay, but are you watching this right now?
6: Yes.
7: Did you have to do anything for it?
6: No.
7: There you go. That's how easy it is.
6: You can watch it on your computer if you want.
7: You can watch it on your phone.
6: You can watch it on your phone. If you guys right now, you hardworking, ass-kicking, get-her-done Bubba Army, and you got an hour lunch, go get the Tubi app on your phone, or even just go to your Firefox or your Safari or whatever you use for a browser and type in Tubi. And then once you get to Tubi, whether you do it through an app or you're just browsing the internet, go to search, type in video. I'm the second one down, and you have an option. You know, you want to start with one and end with three. Three is not going to make any sense if you've not watched one and two. So let me, I'm going to play, because a lot of people, I don't know that Mark Tate and Ian, and I don't know that I played a

0: It's
1: the bedroom scene.
0: Yes. Hold on here. This shows a little bit of the bedroom scene. This is like at 50 seconds on episode one. I'm just going to play to the bedroom scene, and then I'm going to go to episode two, play like 30 seconds of that, and then I'm going to go to episode three and play 30 seconds of that. That's going to show everybody out there what these are about. This is an old school power pig break, and then it goes right into what we're talking about.
2: It's Thursday. I'm Bubba the Love Sponge and my homie Guido on the power pig.
0: Now, there's some language here that I'm going to have to edit out, like, you know, like turn the pot off real fast because I use the F word.
3: Yeah.
2: 3.3 FM. Hmm.
4: One morning on my drive to work, Brent Hatley calls me and says, flat out, has Hogan ever f***ed his wife?
0: Oh, but I got it, didn't I?
3: Yeah, you got it. Perfect.
0: Yeah.
5: There's a still of Hulk Hogan and Heather, and I look close, even though it's grainy, I look close and I'm like, oh, that's Bubba's bedroom. I was like, oh, there's a videotape of this and the dirty has it?
4: I said,
0: boom. That
4: poor Brad.
0: That shows you all you need to know to get you hooked for episode one. Here's episode two, the first 30 seconds, and it's labeled the video that changed everything. This is
6: The second lawsuit filed today was filed in the United States District Court for the Middle District of Florida. It was filed against Gawker Media and its related entities and individuals.
7: Ready for a fight?
8: No, we're not fighting. We're going to tell the truth.
9: Hogan is suing the gossip site for posting a 2007 tape of him having sex with Heather Klemm, the then wife of his former best friend.
0: Boom.
9: Hogan is seeking $100 million.
0: There's episode two.
3: 100 mil.
0: And then here's three. This is where episode three, a lot of people don't know this.
3: Nobody knows
0: it. A lot of people don't know this. And this just, I got goosebumps right now. I'm so happy. I'm so happy for Mark and Ian. This is really going to push this thing over the finish line. I'm telling you. Start of episode three, this is stuff that most of you people don't know. Listen, here we go.
10: We begin with late word of an FBI raid.
11: The offices of President Trump's longtime personal lawyer, Michael Cohen.
12: Investigators had search warrants obtained by the U.S. Attorney's Office in Manhattan.
13: Investigators seized emails, tax documents, and business records.
14: This is a very, very rare move for any investigator to make because of something called attorney-client privilege or the legal privacy you have with your attorney. So was this raid legal?
15: So it's really not...
0: By the way, Roger Stone.
15: Surprising to me that Davidson would basically feed them Michael Cohn, thus giving them the ability to get a search warrant on Cohn, where they could find things that they could use to leverage against Cohn's boss, Donald Trump.
16: Those who do this kind of work every day know it's
0: Kevin Hazlett.
16: Through pressure. Pressure on witnesses who turn on other witnesses who then make a criminal prosecution.
17: You know, if he hadn't have taken the recording of the sexual encounter between his wife and Hogan, none of this would have happened.
3: Tell it, Bean.
0: So I don't sit here. Please don't think that this is some propaganda piece where this is trying to make me look like Johnny Innocent. No. I take responsibility for what I did, and trust me, I have paid dearly for it. Absolutely dearly. But what you're going to find out when you go to Tubi from now to the end of, I hope you guys from now to the end of the weekend, especially on, you know, maybe Friday, Saturday, maybe Sunday, go and watch this, and then it just blows Tubi up. And I got to think that Tubi might at that point then put us as, like, you know, what's hot, what's new, up and coming, something like that. And then the average Bubba Army, the person that just happens to stumble up on Tubi to see what's hot, because, and a lot of people do that because it's free, will mine the Video Killed the Radio Star documentary will be suggested, like a suggested kind of deal, and it blows up. That'd be great. Listen, it did well on Amazon Prime, and it did well on Apple TV. I think Mark Tate and Ian and everybody, I think everybody's pretty happy with what it did.
3: Good.
0: But I think this is the next layer of that. Video Killed the Radio Star.

0: on Tubi now. Go watch it. It's three parts. I'm going to be just absolutely wearing you out and reminding you about that. So this is where Trump loses me. I really want Trump to do well. I really want, I don't care if people like him or not. Right now, I'm not going to say the most favorable words about him, but this is where he loses the average guy like me, maybe Gene, maybe Lummy, when he just, it's an inbounds question. It's a question that all of America's asking. And why can't you just answer it? Why can't you just answer it and say, and if you don't like the question per se, then be a little more graceful on how you tell the reporter, you know, listen, you're not privy to any of the negotiations. I'm sorry, but you might think you are, but you're not. That's it. Instead, he says, you know, fake news. You're a hack. Stupidest question. And I just don't think that, you know, I don't think it's very presidential to be just at. I mean, is there any reporter that he hasn't dressed down now? I mean, does he just suck the Fox D? Is that all he does? And if you're not Fox, you're going to at one time or not get, you know, absolutely lambasted by this guy. I think the question this woman asks is very in bounds, and I'd like to know the answer to it.
1: Mr. President, there are no signs that Iran is ready to stop fighting. So what is the plan? Is the plan to just keep
0: on? Hold on. Can I ask you a question, guys? Do we not kind of all feel that way?
2: Yep.
0: I mean, like, do we all, I think the average American, Republican, Democrat, Independent, Libertarian, don't even vote. I think the average person's like, man, they're, Iran are a bunch of nut jobs that are never going to give up.
2: Every single time he says there's a ceasefire, somebody gets blowed up.
0: Right. Right. And I think, yes, what was did we do our 11th night of bombing?
3: Sure did.
0: Yesterday night. So
3: yes, we did.
0: This
2: where
0: is,
2: were we bombing? This, we bombing fields or something? Because I don't see no bridges falling down.
0: Here's the deal, man. This question is so inbounds and it's so relevant, and it's what the pulse of America truly is.
2: Yep.
1: There are no signs that Iran is ready to stop fighting. So what is the plan? Is the plan to just keep bombing until they give up?
4: There are no signs. Why, do you know something that I don't know?
1: Well, they continue to attack our allies.
0: I'm asking you a question, Mr. President.
2: Yeah.
0: Because we're now on our 11th night of bombing. It looks like they're not giving up, or if they would, we wouldn't keep bombing. And they're a bunch of nut jobs. So, Mr. President, I think it's a very much inbounds question. No, I'm not privy to your negotiations, but I live in this country. I am a news reporter, and we're on our 11th night of bombing. I wouldn't think that we have to continue this bombing if they were going to have some type of agreement.
1: They continue to attack our allies.
4: You don't know what the dialogue is behind the scenes, that they want to meet desperately to try and end it because they're getting decimated. You don't get that when you listen to your fake station, but
2: you know what?
4: You don't know. You don't know anything.
0: See, that's
2: why we don't know anything, because you're not telling us nothing.
0: That really, really, really
2: pisses me off.
0: Because you can answer that and say the same thing by just saying this.
2: Yeah.
0: With all due respect.
2: That's a Democratic answer.
0: Well, no, it's a stupid answer. It's a narcissistic bully. You know, that's what it is. It's not a politically slanted question one way or the other.
2: No, it ain't.
0: In fact, you know, more eloquent, George W. Bush, Ronald Reagan, Bill Clinton, Barack Obama, not Biden, because Biden wouldn't even know what I don't even know what you said. What did she say? You know, so to every president, with the exception of Biden, because he was absolutely, you know, retarded and practically weakened at Bernie's. So, but take everybody else. Everybody else would have answered that with dignity and class and said, and you could have said the same thing by saying, you know, with all due respect, you're not, you and your network are not privy to the conversations that I'm having. We're decimating them. We're on our 11th night of bombing. We are really, really weakening them. And I think that potentially we could have some type of deal. And if we don't, we're gonna keep bombing. There'll be night 12. There'll be night 13. There'll be night 14. There'll be night 15 until they are decimated and can no longer exist. Boom.
2: Boom, that's a pretty good answer.
0: Yeah.
2: And you
0: told her that she wasn't familiar with your negotiations. But you didn't have to ridicule her and
4: behind the scenes that they want to meet desperately to try and end it because they're getting decimated. You don't get that when you listen to your fake station, but
2: that makes
4: you don't
2: me
4: know.
2: Mad.
4: You don't know anything.
0: That pisses me off. I know, that's not man, the that's guy I voted for.
2: Me neither.
0: Now the guy I did.
3: Well, he kind of answered the question.
0: Yeah, but did you have to? Do you have to be insulting?
3: Well, that would be like if MJ came up to you and was like, "Hey, I got a question."
0: You mean no? If MJ,
2: damn, Lummy, who are you sticking up for today?
0: Yeah, oh, no, he. I mean, that's.
2: Well, I'm not attacking Bubba today over there, don't he?
3: Well, I'm not attacking Bubba.
2: Yeah, you are.
3: I asked Bubba.
0: No, he gave me a scenario. Whereas, how would I answer if MJ? First of all, if MJ sent his wife or yeah, his female correspondence to so what question could they ask me that would cause me to have that type of reaction?
3: Something about the sex tape.
0: All right, well then, you know what, you be the reporter. I'll be Bubba Clam.
3: Hey, Bubba, reports are that you are the one that leaked the sex tape, and the reports are saying that just because of with the 2B and how it's going out, I mean, how do you respond to those allegations?
0: What, did I leak the sex tape?
3: Yeah.
0: Well, I mean, I think they'll see FBI. I mean, do you believe in our Federal Bureau of Investigations? Do you believe those people are honest and potentially the report that they give on a matter is the truth? They're a sworn agency, are they not?
3: Yeah.
0: Okay. Well, the FBI and their report, they had a sting at the Sand Pearl Hotel that was attended by Hogan, his counsel, and the person that was brokering the sex tape, Keith Davidson and Spice Boy, who sent his wife's best friend, Lori Burbidge. And the FBI actually had a sting and arrested Keith Davidson and Lori Burbidge for brokering the tape and trying to extort $300,000 out of Hulk Hogan. Now, that's not my opinion. That's not Bubba feeling sorry for himself. That's of record by the FBI.
3: So supposedly you just answered that, right? Supposedly those, the whatever network she was from, they just don't air the answer then. No. So you just gave a full answer, but they don't give it. That's what
0: he was
3: saying.
0: But hold on. That's the entire, my entire dilemma with the Hogan sex tape.
3: But that's what Trump's saying.
0: And how the media never covered the second part of that. Because Hogan settled with Gawker, I'm sorry, because Hogan won a jury trial with Gawker to the tune of $141 million, that when he went to sue Cox and the day before Mike Calta's deposition, Cox Media settled with Hulk Hogan. And so that trial was never in the public square for people to be able to see the truth. That's why basically video killed the radio star is if Hogan and Cox's lawsuit would have been tried in the public sector. That's what it basically is. Cox v. Hogan. Hogan v. Cox. And the players with Spice Boy and Calta and all these people that had distribution and disseminated this particular sex tape into the public square
2: would have been brought to light,
0: including but not limited to Mike Calta getting the address from Gawker, from his agent, on where to send the tape. And then AJ Delario, the guy, the editor in charge of Gawker, wrote Mike Calta's agent back, Tony Burton, and says, "Well, I actually make a minute 41 best of tape on the sex deal, but then we got another bite at the apple for the N-word. And so we'll drop that strategically later." So I mean, that's how it went down.
3: Yeah, but I was saying with Trump, if you look at Trump, he's annoyed with them because he's like, how do you know? You don't report it, so you don't tell people.
0: But I think that would have, had he said that.
3: Yeah, but they wouldn't. That's why you have Fox News, Fox and Friends putting it out there. And I guaranteed MS Now or whoever she was with didn't report it.
0: I just think, Lummy, here's the deal. You probably are correct, and I'm leaning towards agreeing with you. I think he could handle himself far more presidential and say the same thing in a more eloquent type way instead of looking like
2: business way.
0: Instead of he's looking like he's beating up on a female reporter.
3: Oh, I 100% agree.
2: I mean, it ain't her fault.
0: It's not her fault. Hey, why don't you go back and ask your news editors and the people of your network why they don't air, you know.
2: Lay back and do nothing and lie to everybody.
0: So, I get it.
3: But I understand what you're saying.
0: And I understand what you're saying. You understand what I'm saying is he could be more presidential and more.
2: He needs to keep that hate out of them. Meetings.
0: Yes, take hate out of it and just be a little more polished.
2: Right.
0: Just
2: be
0: a little,
2: president. Shut up.
0: Yeah.
3: But he can't. I don't think he can.
0: No, he can't.
3: He's like a Gene Lasker. Yeah.
0: Well, that's him.
2: That God gave money to.
0: So here is something that I do agree with what he's doing, and that is heavy ICE patrol and trying to get people that entered into our country illegally out of here. Absolutely. Now, I do think that we need to have a provision for people that have been here for an extended amount of time and have never gotten in trouble and have held a job and are because a lot of trades, roofing, maybe even
2: powder coating,
0: any hard, farming, fruit picking, just anything that's hard, most Americans, white, black, or indifferent, will not do that job.
2: Well, like Bobby Myers, he gets 25 guys a year from South Africa. Five of which have been 12 years in a row. This year we couldn't get any people because something about the ICE locked everything down and they had to jump through a bunch of hoops to do it again. What? Why? So now my carnies can't rebuild machines. And so I didn't powder coat nothing for them because they had no people to tear them apart, put them back together.
0: So there's a lot of jobs that really, really good immigrants do. And we need to have a better policy about those immigrants that are in our country and have not caused any problem and have held a job. You go to their employer and said, how long have they worked with me for 10 years? Okay. Boom. We need to not throw those people out. But for these kind of bastards, an illegal alien truck driver charged with homicide, he entered into the country as a Biden parolee in 2024. Applied unsuccessfully for TPS and stayed illegal. So he applied for citizenship, was denied, stayed here illegally, ended up being a truck driver, and he didn't kill some kids. He killed a state trooper.
2: Oh.
0: He killed a Pennsylvania state trooper, and supposedly he's hurt or...
2: How'd he do that? Did he run off the road?
0: Yeah.
2: Kill it while he's...
0: Mm-hmm.
2: Damn it.
0: And so here's him being, I guess, taken out of course, the illegal immigrant... Who came in? Listen, Biden, why did you let all these people that were fleeing a country that were in their judicial parolee system enter our country?
2: I was asleep at that time.
0: If they're bad people in Nicaragua or Guatemala or Colombia or wherever the hell they're coming,
2: they're
0: going to
2: be bad here too.
0: If they're bad there, they're going to be bad here.
2: A lot easier.
0: You don't let them in. So there were times under the Biden administration that. The fence was wide open. They knew there were breaches, and Border Patrol agents would sit in their car and watch hundreds and hundreds of people come in from the Mexico side and just come in. Like, didn't get processed, didn't fill any paperwork. As soon as they hit American soil, they started running. And the agents would sit there right now because they're like, what can two of us do with 300 people?
2: Machine gun. Wow. 40 clips of 38 shots.
0: Here is this
2: one after another.
0: Here is this the Haitian illegal migrant that came in as a parolee under the Biden administration and killed a Pennsylvania state trooper. Here's him being rolled out of, I guess, the hospital or the infirmary. I guess he's going to be charged with, I guess, maybe first degree vehicular manslaughter, but he got treated or what have you, and I guess maybe his hips or his shoulders.
2: And they're taking him out of there now?
0: And they're taking him out of there.
2: Hit that bump right there and flip him right out. Whoops.
0: And do you know how hard it would be? Here they are. These are Pennsylvania state troopers that have to transport this guy professionally.
2: Poke him in the eye.
0: And this guy just killed one of your brothers.
2: I'd have to poke him in the eye by accident.
0: Just killed one of your brothers. And you have to remain professional and take this killer back to wherever they're taking him. And he's moaning like he's in pain.
2: I'll show him some pain. Take my hat off with my left hand and block my camera. Oh, look at this idiot.
0: Listen to him start moaning like he's in pain. Listen.
5: Michael, anything you want to say tonight?
6: Any comment?
2: It's smacking right in.
0: By the way, this guy killed a Pennsylvania state trooper while driving illegally, a semi illegally. What are those things? You know, 80,000 pounds?
2: Every bit of it. Okay. Okay. Where does it hurt? Because I'm going to smash it.
0: Where does it hurt? Because I'm going to smash it.
2: Come on, cop. Punch him in the chest or something.
0: He can't, Gene. He can't.
2: Yes, you can.
0: No, he can't.
2: Slip off that belt right there with a karate chop to the throat. He won't moan anymore. He'll be gasping for breath.
3: Oh, man. The trooper was trapped under the bumper for...
2: No way.
3: And died later at the hospital.
2: He died later.
0: Yep. Yeah. It was horrible. Mm. So ESPN is absolutely a dumpster fire right now. They are getting rid of all these talent, and everybody's trying to blame Pat McAfee because Pat McAfee's scheduled to make like a $60 million deal. His new contract that he cut, I think they're reporting, maybe you can correct me, but I think they're saying that it's to the tune of $60 million.
3: Yes.
2: Who is he?
0: Pat McAfee is arguably the most influential sports talk show host in America. He also is very pop culturally popular with College Game Day. He's done unbelievable amount of high spots and commentary for the WWE. He is like the main correspondent for College Game Day. He's really good. He's a former punter for the Indianapolis Colts. He currently still lives in Indianapolis. And he really, really is. And at the end of the day, man, I let Pat McAfee make all the money he can. Because you know what? Pat McAfee moves the needle. People watch Pat McAfee. Pat McAfee used to work off for SiriusXM. They didn't value him and give him near the money he needed. And he's like, listen, I don't need your stage. I do. I can be on YouTube just myself. The Pat McAfee Show on YouTube, and I don't need anybody. Kind of lummy how we are now.
3: Yes.
0: But ESPN stepped up. And they offered him an unbelievable deal, so he's exclusively now on ESPN, but he still puts it on YouTube and things like that, but it's also on ESPN. He's their number one guy, and they're paying him like you would pay a number one guy. Now, the other people that they've had to let go don't move the needle. You guys don't move the needle. Pat McAfee does. We'll get into that next.
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0: Don't forget, you got till the 31st of July, which is what day, Lonnie?
1: Friday.
2: Next Friday?
0: So next Friday.
1: Yes.

0: So until next Friday. So that's good. So all of next week, Lasker's going to go in one day next week. I'm going to go in one day next week. Merch Crick and I are going to go to like Walmart or Sam's Club or Costco or something like that and do our shopping. So Lummy's already done it. Lummy already went. Ashley and Lummy. Did Walker go with?
1: Of course.
0: Yeah, so Ashley, the family.
2: Did he pick it out for you?
0: The Garrison family, the Lummy family went to, and where did you guys go?
1: Walmart.
0: You went to Walmart.
1: Yes.
0: And picked up school supplies. It's called Tools for Schools. And you get there. It's to get kids ready for the classroom. It's all sponsored by and being orchestrated and fulfilled by Sunbelt Rentals. We absolutely one of our greatest clients of all times. Love Sunbelt Rentals. We just our boy Kevin just got shipped down to Miami in a promotion. I think Daniel is our new guy here locally on 301.
2: And my boy Ryan.
0: And your boy who?
2: Brian.
0: Oh yeah, Brian. I know Brian. Brian's helped me with some stuff. I got guys up in the Ocala, formerly George. He moved on. I think he went to the Chicago location. But there's just, Bobby K, our good friend Bobby K. This is something that the Sunbelt Rental started last year. They had over 200,000 different pieces of school supplies that were donated, globally for kids that need, boys and girls that need school supplies. And they're suggesting packs of construction paper, one inch three ring binders, reams of notebook paper, pencils, pens, color pencils, regular notebooks, composite notebooks, glue sticks, index cards, highlighters, pocket folders, pencil erasers, markers, crayons, and so you can pick this stuff up, drop it off to your. Listen, even if you're in Canada, there's some Canadian Sunbelt Rentals. Rentals, and I actually had some Canadian Bubba Army reach out and be like, hey, now everything's far, well.
2: Is there Canadian Walmarts?
0: I'm sure there's Canadian Walmarts. Yeah. Hell, Walmart's not going to leave any of that low-hanging fruit. The thing about Canada, though, is, though, like, an hour is not a big deal to them. Here,
2: what do you mean?
0: No, I mean, everything's so spread out there. I actually got an email within the Bubba Facebook Messenger, and the guy was like, yeah, hater, I just want to let you know that the nearest Sunbelt Rental, don't you know, is about an hour away, which is not a big deal. Me and my wife, we're going to drop off some school supplies. I'll tell them Bubba Army, eh? So, like, an hour away is not a big, that's like a normal commute for Canada.
2: They got Australian voices?
0: No, I don't know if my Canadian, that's how Canadians
2: voices, right?
0: Do. Yeah, I'm not near as good as my Gene Lasker or Donald Trump impersonation.
1: I sent you our video.
3: This is Gene Lasker.
2: Can you do Canadians, Lummy?
1: Oh, hey, yeah.
2: That's Australia.
0: Yeah, hater. Yeah, hater.
2: You all got kangaroos on your mind.
1: Oh, yeah.
0: Yeah, hater.
2: Hater.
0: Yeah, hater, you know.
1: Hater.
0: No, don't hater. Don't you know.
2: Oh, hater.
0: Yeah, hey there. Yeah, yeah, hey there.
1: Yeah, hey there.
0: Like,
1: yeah,
0: when, when you say, really you're saying how about that, but it's how about that.
2: Oh, how about that?
0: How about that?
2: How about that?
0: How about that?
2: Canadian.
0: So if you're Canadian, you'd be like, yeah, hey there.
2: Yeah,
0: hey there. That's like saying, hello, how are you?
2: Oh, really?
0: Yeah, hey there. Don't you know?
2: They're allowed to say the C word,
0: what about,
2: too, right?
0: What about What about
2: it? Oh, that's the England people.
0: What about it?
1: Oh,
0: what
1: yeah,
0: are you? What are you talking about?
1: A boot?
0: What are you talking about?
1: Yeah, there's a Canadian, a boot.
0: Boot? Here we go, Lummy.
2: The boot does what?
0: No, about is, when they say about, it's a boot.
2: A boot?
0: No, a boot.
2: A boot.
0: What are you talking about?
2: What are you talking about?
0: Yeah, hater, what you talking about?
2: What do you hater talking about?
0: And every story has to do with drinking.
2: I'm glad I'm not Canadian.
0: They love drinking. Yeah, don't you know that one time we were drinking, yeah? Yeah, hey.
2: Their song's too long, too, for their flag.
0: Oh, Canada?
2: Yeah.
0: I think it's shorter than Star Spangled Banner.
2: Is it? Well, seems long to me, maybe because I don't know the words.
0: Hey, Alexa, which is longer, the Star Spangled Banner or the O Canada?
4: I'm not quite sure how to help you with that.
0: Ignorant.
2: Oh, she's stupid. How come she got so dumb?
0: Hey, Alexa, how all of a sudden did you get so stupid?
4: Didn't quite get that.
0: Yeah,
2: I bet
4: tell
2: you
4: me
2: didn't.
4: Again.
2: Tell me.
0: Why are you so stupid? Lately.
4: I'm happy to hear how I can improve. You can always say, I have feedback.
2: Call Google.
0: I got feedback.
1: Do you want to hear Lummy Bing?
0: Yes.
2: Yeah.
1: Canada is 1 minute and 14 seconds, and the Star Spangled Banner is 1 minute and 10 seconds.
2: Oh, so they got us about 4 seconds. Yes. I was wrong.
0: Yeah, Gene. No, that's that. No.
2: By the human ear, it's different.
0: No, I think you're right.
2: Oh, I am right.
0: No, hold on. Which one? Tell me again.
1: The Canadian is longer by 4 seconds.
0: Gene's right.
2: Like yes. 4 minutes longer.
0: Gene Lasker's right. How about it?
2: How about it?
0: But don't you know?
2: Give me the boat.
0: Y'all hate her. Gene Lasker's right, don't you know? Y'all hate her, don't you know? Well, one time we were drinking, Gene Lasker was actually right. Y'all hate. What are you talking about?
2: Talking about.
0: What is Lasker talking about? So, Lummy, this is Ashley, and I think this is your... Is it okay that I play this?
1: Yeah.
0: Oh, okay, cool.
1: Yeah, she sounded
2: good. That's Ashley?
0: Yeah,
2: Ashley. She looks younger there.
0: Yeah, she's getting ready to leave Lummy.
1: Yeah, probably.
0: For like a young pool man. Well, listen, she's not going to leave Lummy until Walker's out of mind, out of sight, which means go to school. And she works from home. So, I mean, think about that. Ashley could, or any of our wives for that matter. Well, not mine, because I'm only like 26 steps away.
1: Yeah, it'd be kind of hard.
0: Be kind of hard. But like any, like Sarah could have a boyfriend from 6 until 10. And
2: she hates men.
0: You, that's what you think.
2: That's
0: what she's got you knowing. But, I mean, Ashley, as soon as Walker goes to school, she could have a dude roll up in the cut at 6:15, Lummy. And as long as he's out of there, I mean, she's literally...
1: She's going to be on the TV while she's...
0: And here's the deal. Like, we can't hide, so as she's getting blasted by her boyfriend, Lum, she's watching us on YouTube, and if, like, you're like, and it, all of a sudden, if something would happen where you would leave, I would say, hey, Lummy had to hurry and get the hell out of here real fast, but, whatever, we'll keep you posted. Then she's like, hey, listen, you gotta get out of here, because my husband isn't on TV anymore.
1: Okay,
0: I mean, just think, they can monitor us for 4 hours straight, we can't go, it's not, like, if you're
2: I'm smarter than you guys, I got dogs.
0: And I only got dogs, but I got 600 cameras that all camered up. I know if there's an ant that moves on my driveway, I know about it. How about it?
2: I don't got many ants because I got chickens.
3: Belt's doing a...
0: So anyway, listen, man, go to your Walmart or your Costco or your Sam's Club or wherever. Buy some school supplies. Drop it off to your local Sunbelt rental and tell them, just please tell them that I'm Bubba Army, and that's where
2: Is Costco cheaper than Walmart?
0: Yeah, of course, but you got to buy quantities.
2: Yeah, well, I'm going to buy quantities anyway.
0: Instead of one notebook, you're going to have to buy 10.
2: Yeah, that's me.
0: That's me too. I don't know what merch crick, if we're at, if I don't know if we're
1: I thought you were at Sam's Club.
0: I think we're at Sam's Club.
2: How much did you buy, Lummy?
1: How much, like money-wise?
2: Yeah.
1: A couple $100.
2: Yeah. And then how many bags is that, like 3 bags?
1: I only showed 2, but about 4.
2: About 4 bags?
3: School supply.
0: I got a feeling the boss lady's going to tell us what they're doing, okay? I got a feeling she's going to lay it all out for us.
1: Of course.
2: Got that state trooper glasses on.
0: Is it okay that play Walker?
1: Yeah,
0: like I want to be.
2: The movie.
0: I know, but Gene, when you're talking about somebody's kid, and there are some.
2: He's part of the show,
0: I know,
2: bro.
0: But Gene, listen kid to no me. More. Shut up. God dang, shut up. There are some parents that if you are part of the program that you may not want to put your kid on our program due to the fact that there's so many. No, there's about 15 or 20 of these haters that will pick your kid apart, that will pick your wife apart, that will pick Erica apart, that will pick Sarah apart. And so these mean-spirited assholes, God forbid that we see what your significant other looks like. Oh, I'm sorry. You don't have one. That's because you jerk off all day to our show in your mom's basement. Oh,
2: I'm
0: sorry.
2: You got plenty of time to mess with us.
0: So, out of respect, Gene, I'm going to make sure.
2: I got you.
0: Ashley, and this is old school, like outlaw stuff. Is Ashley and Lummy okay with me playing this video that depicts their beautiful son, Walker?
1: Yeah, of course.
0: Sure. Okay. But, Lummy, you can see where I wanted to ask.
1: Yeah,
2: but you can smack her on the butt.
3: You try?
2: Not
0: asking. Okay. No, my butt smacking of Ashley are...
2: it's over with.
0: I'm just now starting to break through with Walker. Like, me and Walker are kind of cool now.
1: Yeah.
2: You know, not me. I still poke on him.
0: You're at a 1. I'm solidly at a 6.
1: Yeah,
2: really?
1: Man, he knows where you live, Gene.
0: Yeah.
1: Every single day that they drive by...
3: pick up some stuff. 56.
0: Columbia, are you riding bitch here?
1: Well, we were
0: just
1: doing
0: yes
1: something.
0: Or no?
1: Yeah.
3: The kiddos.
2: With a smile on his face, too.
0: Oh, look, Columbia, this is... Of course, Ashley edited it.
1: Of course.
0: Three notebooks.
2: Three more.
0: Big old stack of pencils. Big old stack, 2 stacks of Sharpie highlighters.
2: Would you go right through the list to get everything, a little bit of everything, Lummy?
0: Come on, man. Lummy, that's so good. Lummy, thank you.
1: Of course.
0: For being the first, and I swear to God, listen, this isn't some kind of just, I'm saying it now, and I'm not going to do it. Eric and I are going to do this on, I got races on Friday and Saturday, so probably Sunday or Monday, probably Monday after the show. Because I don't tape with Pete. I got a week off with Pete this week. So
1: yes.
0: Monday after the show, I'll do a couple break it downs and maybe a couple reactionary look it up, lock it ins, let me begin.
1: Perfect.
0: We'll do a couple of those. And then either Monday or Tuesday, Eric and I are going to go out shopping. So, Gene, this is kind of shows you what I need, what Koba needs to shoot. You picking out various things, throwing them in the cart. And then let me, does it show you dropping off at Sunbelt?
1: Yep.
2: All right.
0: I like the little music, too. Oh, look at Walk. Walk's picking out a couple.
1: She knows to use royalty free, too.
0: Yes.
2: Gotta have these crayons, Dad.
0: Yep. I actually like the fact that you got Walker doing some of it.
1: Of course.
0: There you go.
5: Sunbelt.
0: That's the Sunbelt I go and get all kinds of free stuff on.
2: Where's
0: there.
2: That one at?
1: MLK.
2: That's me. Yeah, that's my place.
0: That's when I go. I walk in. I mean, I just go and you know what I even do? I don't even tell. I just hook it up.
2: I go straight back into the offices in the back.
0: I just go and you know what I do? I just see what I want. Hook
2: I
0: it
2: pass,
0: up. I hook it up on my truck
2: up.
0: And then I go and tell them what I'm getting. Hey, Daniel, I'm getting me a light tower and a power scrubber and a high reach, okay?
1: Oh, they know Gene Lasker. I walked up with them.
5: How cool Sunbelt is.
0: Now, let me, do they have a display area where
1: yep.
0: people...
1: And you walk in and it's just right there.
0: Is it getting full?
1: Yes, it
2: and
1: is.
2: Who is that dude?
1: That's just one of their workers that's on the board.
0: Yeah.
2: Oh, okay.
0: That's worker of the week.
2: Worker of the week.
0: Mm-hmm.
1: Yeah, you walk in, it's just a big school bus table. They, if you ask them, they just said, yeah, just set it down. We'll take care of it.
0: Man, thank you so much to everybody. You got till next Friday to get this thing done. Lummy, thank you so very much.
1: No problem.
0: This is a... Absolute horrifying footage has emerged from a public train in Philadelphia where teenagers began beating each other on a moving train.
2: Each other.
0: Yeah, well, hold on. Let me see this. Reports of kids as young as 9 years old were involved. Do we have to live like this? Like, what has changed in our society? I'll tell you what's changed is that everybody's looking for a viral moment. And so you have to do something outrageous or something that involves bad behavior to get any type of traction virally because there's so much stuff out there to watch. So now I don't think this is staged. I think these are just bad kids that are trying to beat the crap out of each other, but they do a lot of it because they know that potentially it could go viral, so that is their incentive to act this way. Back in the day, when it wasn't being documented or distributed and there wasn't a chance to make $38.62 on it, you didn't act this way.
2: So or, you think or, they're thinking or, they can make money at this?
0: Or, Gene, that's one. Or... You just got bad parents, and your parents have not instilled
2: any type. And cameras are easy to get to right now.
0: And everybody's got a camera on their phone.
2: Yep.
0: So you got bad parenting in conjunction with everybody being able to captivate everything at any time. And that is absolutely, you know, the fuel that is thrown on gas, you know, the throwing fire on gas. And it's just an absolute crap storm. Our youth today, because a lot of these children here are not being raised by their mom and dad. It would be interesting to know how many fathers these guys are still. How many of these kids here actually have a family unit of a mom and a dad, or how many of them being raised by their aunties or by their grandma? And at that point, you can get anything by on grandma. Grandma's not whipping your ass and telling you need to behave. Grandma is letting you act this way. These are teenagers on a moving bus in Philadelphia. Some as young as 9 years old.
2: Look at the girl in the middle. She's got a fist right up. Come on. I want some of that. Look at her. Ooh, Ben jumps on her. I picked her. It's all girls. Yeah.
0: And what did this poor girl in the white top, what did she do?
2: She done something.
0: To warrant like 6 or 7 girls all grabbing on her. Maybe she's not from their little clique or something.
2: Maybe she dates a white guy.
0: Gene, I think that these kids are too young to be dating in the sense of dating.
2: They're young enough to do this. They're young enough to be dating. Because he hardly even punches. She ain't got no... Look at her. That's a grown lady there.
0: I guess, you know what, and I applaud that lady. It looks like maybe none of these are her kids, but she's maybe one of the only adults on this train.
2: Trying to stop it.
0: And she steps in and stops these little bastards from acting like animals, and so I applaud this woman. I really do.
2: They ain't all poor, because look at the girls over here. Yeah, they got high-dollar hairdos.
0: I mean, yeah, they're not. These probably aren't necessarily
2: nice clothes.
0: Low-income kids.
2: No.
0: These are, you know, probably kids that have nice stuff.
2: Find out what ear set he's got on.
0: That's today's youth.
2: And little Pinky right there who started to fight. You see her looking up at the camera?
0: So, Lemmy, in the midst of all these layoffs, Pat McAfee is being somewhat blamed for it because of his new $60 million deal. Carl Ravich expected to be let go by ESPN after 33 years after 33 years as massive layoffs continue. Here's the deal.
1: If
0: this guy, Carl Ravich, moved the needle, the ratings and or revenue needle, then Carl Ravich wouldn't be getting let go.
1: Well, he was the guy that was always on.
0: I understand.
1: I know. I'm just saying he was there forever.
0: I understand. Yeah. And you know what? There comes a point where he's no longer making a difference financially or ratings wise. And so you got to go. After 33 years, he probably had a fairly significant salary. And it and the space of people, the ESPN lane, so to speak, has shrunk. And if you don't have a talk show like Pat McAfee, and you can do other one-offs like Game Day and other things that Pat McAfee does for the network, they're probably going to let you go. I mean, they're only going to keep those that make a difference.
1: You know what's crazy is no one's blaming Stephen Pat A. Smith.
0: No, nobody's. And his deal is, I think, 20.
1: Yeah,
0: he's a $20 million a year guy. Nobody's blaming him. Now, here's J.J. Watt. Is he still play football?
1: No, he's done.
0: He's done. But he, and then of course, former Green Bay Packer and Cincinnati Bengal and Ohio State Buckeye, AJ Hawk, who I think is a daily contributor on the Pat McAfee show via Zoom.
1: He is.
0: And, he kind of, him and Pat, former NFL players of over 10 years, they know. And so, and JJ Watt, the same. And JJ kind of brings up what everybody's talking about, blaming potentially Pat McAfee's $60 million new contract on why all these people are getting let go. He tries to slip it in, then Pat completely does an about face, and you can see the reaction here. And then I have another guy I want to play that really breaks this down the way I see it. And it's not Pat McAfee's. It's not because of him or his high salary that these people are getting laid off. These people are getting laid off because they probably have big numbers. They're probably, $3 to $7 million a year guys. They've been there forever. They've had their opportunity and their run to make a difference. The business has changed. It's just not what you put necessarily on the ESPN airwaves via cable. It's also what you can do on the ancillary side, like YouTube and social media and things like that. Pat McAfee has absolutely got that dialed in. Probably one of the best, up there with like Joe Rogan type numbers. And he knows how to play the digital and regular broadcast game.
2: Does he lease his way into ESPN, or is he an employee?
0: No, I'm sure he's a subcontracted employee, like he's not an employee of ESPN, but he's a subcontracted guy.
2: So he's like you.
0: Yeah, much like me, where he can continue to distribute his show and other means as well. Just like we have five radio affiliates, Phoenix, Fort Walton Beach, Panama City, Tampa, and we got a brand new one that conservatively 60 days and aggressively 30 days out.
2: Oh, great.
0: And it's a 50,000 watt FM.
2: Boom.
0: So, but we have learned how to diversify and be all digital and not have to be on terrestrial radio. I love terrestrial radio. That's where my beginnings came from. That's where I want to continue to be and continue to syndicate. But if,
2: Does that mean we're playing on both sides of the fence?
0: We're playing both sides of the fence. We're kind of like bisexual when it comes to radio.
2: You are.
0: Yeah.
5: I'd like to let you know, Jage, don't be reading the internet like that. Okay? You're smarter.
6: Oh, I read it all.
7: What?
5: Did they buy NFL Network this year?
7: Who?
2: They did.
5: Did they? That's crazy.
7: There's also
0: ESPN. Did ESPN buy NFL Network? Yes. I think that's what he's asking.
2: Yeah.
6: They keep anybody, or is everybody fired to pay you? I'm just trying to figure it out.
5: That's not funny. We do not like that. We do not appreciate that. That is the narrative, and I'm certainly taking it on the shins. The boys and I are very proud of the work that we have done.
7: Thanks a lot, Moana. Good God. I mean, come on.
5: All right, okay.
7: Just play the hits with Doomsday or whatever.
5: Okay, all right. We're not getting into any of that. But
8: YouTube TV didn't work for a while, too.
5: Okay, yeah. All right.
8: Don't forget that.
7: It's okay. Quite the dispute.
5: Please, now, on
7: it. Goodness.
5: It was a long time. It was a lot of money. But let's, on that note, we hate anytime this happens.
7: Yes,
5: obviously, this is terrible. We don't like that. But we are very honored that we are still partnering with ESPN and Disney for the good of sports.
0: Gene partnering. So that means he's just a partner, and he's got, I don't know how many other. He probably owns his YouTube rights.
2: Yeah.
0: He probably owns all of his, you know, Spotify.
2: Yeah, like you.
0: I wish I could be on that level. He is absolutely at the highest level of that particular template. Him and Joe Rogan are the best.
2: Did they start before you?
0: No, not in radio, but in the streaming world.
2: In the streaming world,
0: I'm
2: saying.
0: Yeah, I think.
8: Yeah, he was just after.
0: Yeah. Rogan started in 08.
8: Oh, yeah.
0: I mean, Rogan started in 08.
2: Yeah.
0: And when Joe Rogan was in my studio on two different times.
2: You laughed at him.
0: I did. Here I am. I was on Sirius XM, the really sexy Sirius XM satellite play at the time. And Joe Rogan in 07 or 08.
8: It was 09. It was January 09.
0: Oh, January 09.
2: He looked at Rogan.
0: In January 09.
2: When I get off of the radio, I don't talk no more.
0: Hold on. Joe Rogan, January of 09. He gets done being on the show. He's promoting one of his comedy gigs that he was doing here locally in Tampa.
2: Yeah, that's right.
0: And he comes to me and he says, "Hey, Bob, man, after your satellite show, you should do like an hour podcast of you and the boys just cutting it up."
2: Yeah.
0: And I'm like that something exclusive to podcasting that wasn't on Sirius XM. I'm like, Joe, I'm already doing mornings on 14 terrestrial affiliates. Afternoons here at Sirius XM, I don't think I could do another channel. I don't think I could do it, bud. And I made fun of it at the time, and I called it Podcast Willie. And we actually looked down at podcasters.
2: Yeah,
0: like, man, what's that? What are you, Podcast Willie?
2: Yeah,
0: what are you? You're scum of the earth. And you're stupid. Meanwhile, you're the most brilliant people out there that got in on the early deal and are making tens of millions of dollars that I could be making, but I wouldn't listen. But you know what? I didn't get in too late.
2: No. Nope.
0: I got in just in time.
2: Yeah,
0: now, if you're a radio personality and you're trying to do what I've done, it's too late. You're not going to be able to do it.
2: Problem is they don't own nothing like you own you.
0: And you don't have, 25 or 30 years of archives that you can also aggregate into that channel. You have what? Your daily show that you're putting on two different places that you have no numbers on. And when you get fired from terrestrial radio, you're going to try to rely on what you're building now on YouTube. Not going to happen, bro. Not going to happen. Even though you try to be me and you try to emulate me and you try to do your thumbnails and you try to, why don't you just hire my guy, Gary Cantrell, to either work for you or be your consultant? And I don't mean that because I'm making fun of them and the fact that you rip off everything we do digitally.
2: Oh.
0: So, when these high-profile personalities that are in one market, and there's a few of them that now are trying to YouTube it, I really feel sorry for you. It's taken me. I mean, when did we really started kind of getting some traction upon the hiring of one Gary Cantrell? I mean, he was able to then dedicate, because you got to be a co-host and help me with the show. Macho has to do all the engineering and various things. You know, you don't have time to be making thumbnails, shorts, reels. You know, we had to get a Gary Cantrell that was his specific lane. When did we first hire Gary?
1: Well, Gary was, he was working for, we had him kind of working in the back end. He was working with me for free. He was helping Rhett. And then,
0: I guess, you know what, to give Rhett his due, it was probably when we hired Rhett. Rhett kind of niched us into the lane that we needed to do.
1: Well, yeah, he was way better than any other video guy we had at the time.
0: Who, Rhett?
1: Yes.
0: Oh, yeah, no, Rhett was... I have no problems with
1: I'm
0: Rhett.
1: Saying before that, like before...
0: I don't know if Rhett's got a problem with me or not, but no, I have no problem with Rhett.
1: No,
0: I mean, Rhett is welcome to you know, come by and see the new studios, hang out with... I mean, he may not want to, but Rhett... I think the hiring of Rhett was kind of our first real splash in getting some digital growth, because Rhett would basically do what Gary is doing now... and Gary's doing it at a way different level than yes. Rhett, because, you know, Rhett, you know, I just don't know that Rhett had the skill set at the time that Gary has now. And to Rhett's credit, AI wasn't where it is now either.
1: No,
0: you know,
1: not
0: if
1: at all.
0: Rhett had the tools that Rhett was good, and I appreciate Rhett. And I think so. If you roll it back, when did I hire Rhett?
1: 2021.
0: Yeah. So here we are. We're 5 years into this, and the growth that we've had in 5 years has tripled the growth that we had in the 7 years prior. Right? I mean, yes. We didn't really start having some huge growth until Rhett started making shorts and polishing up our YouTube, and then Gary has taken it now to the next level with various tools and things like that. And
1: I have to correct it because Gary's...
0: So is Gary's listening?
1: Yes, of course.
0: Gary, can you know... Gary, I don't have enough... I don't tell you this enough, but I am so thankful for you, and you do such a great job. And, you know, in the next week or so, I'm going to be on the phone with you, giving you a little bit of a raise. You... In January, when I can start saving, you know, the rent money, so to speak, everybody's getting a raise.
2: Thank you. He doesn't have to wear a Bucky suit next year at Barf?
1: I don't know if he wants to.
0: I mean, if he wants, I didn't make him wear a Bucky.
2: I
0: didn't make him wear a
1: Bucky. No, that's what he wanted to wear.
2: That's what I heard.
0: No, I didn't make him wear a Bucky suit.
2: Oh, he just did that to be cool?
0: Anyway, Rhett.
1: Well, Gary wanted me to make sure that...
0: Gary, I love you. You are just killing it. Your thumbnails are now so good that I got other radio personalities that are trying to just absolutely emulate you in every way, shape, or form. You are so good. I am just so fortunate to have you, and I just really appreciate you.
2: I'm glad he's back to being healthy, too.
1: Yeah, Gary would do the shorts back in the day, and Rhett would edit the main show, so he started the shorts.
0: So I feel sorry for a guy that's just now starting and doesn't have any library or 25 years of work, or you've only been in one particular market all of your career, and you've never been, you know, you don't own your stuff, and you're so desperately trying to be me. You know, Babyface said it best 2 weeks ago, and the fact that, you know, us getting fired from Beasley and Bubba 98.7, let me, as much as we thought it was, oh my God, we're done, it made us invent this particular space, and now we're completely, you know, ahead of 95% of all people who double dip like me and doing terrestrial radio and digital. And had we not been forced to do this, we were still getting a big fat terrestrial paycheck, I don't know that we would be where we are today digitally.
2: But we'd be eating good.
0: Well, we're eating good now, Gene.
2: Yeah, we are.
0: Gary, thank you.
5: For the future, and I hate this. Like, we actually hate it. When we first got there, there was one of the, it feels like this happens in corporations a lot, kind of getting baptized into this. NFL teams don't really do this, you know, so we're not really in there. The first time we licensed the show through ESPN, one of these happened, we got blamed.
0: And again, Lumby, we've been doing licensing agreements since the late 90s, early 2000s.
1: David Hernandez, $20.
0: I mean, Tom Bean set up my licensee agreement template back in 99.
2: Yep.
0: Where, you know, I would not be an employee of Clear Channel. I was a licensed subcontractor that leased my show for the term of the agreement. And you didn't own anything. I owned it all, including my advertising inventory, up to 8 a day.
2: Hmm.
0: And so all the air personalities used to get so mad because I can sell my own ads. You know, I can sell my Sunbelt Rentals. You know, I can sell my Rent Pros.
2: Money went to you only.
0: I can sell my Skags. I can sell my Toyo tires and my Red Line and my, you know, and my advanced film solutions, and just I own that inventory. It's good, not payola, plugola. I contractually have a deal with each radio station that I own that inventory. I can sell it, and I do, and I have for years. That's why you hate me.
5: For it all, it's like blame us. Okay. Okay, thank you. I feel like you don't fully understand budgets and where things are coming from, but I do appreciate that. This time we're getting blamed as well, which I guess I can understand, but I mean, there's billions and billions of dollars in these companies, and
2: I'm getting
5: hard decisions have to get made, and we don't like any of them, and we hope we hope we're an asset to the company going forward.
0: And you are an asset to the company because they wouldn't keep you around if you didn't move the needle, and they wouldn't pay you what. It's not your fault that these people are being let go. These are people that ESPN strategically have determined don't warrant their salary, and you do. You do. So nobody and everybody needs to stop blaming Pat McAfee. And this guy, Lummy, I was trying to find somebody to break this down. I'm going to do this now so I can end the segment. I know I'm running late. But this guy breaks it down brilliantly, and I feel pretty much the way this guy does. What's his name? Jack Songroff?
8: Jackson Groff.
0: I sound like Lasker.
2: That's the guy down there on the bottom.
0: I feel like Lasker trying to sound something out third grade phonic style. Jackson Groff. Jackson Groff. Yeah. How about it?
2: Jackson Songroff.
0: This guy, Jackson Groff, this guy gets it. This is my official. This is how I feel.
9: 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Let me explain. They're laying off people because the business of how we interpret media and entertainment is changing by the day.
0: You just don't turn on ESPN cable anymore, and that's all you do. You then go seek out the YouTube channel, the shorts, the TikTok, the X, the Instagram. That it's all a body of work, and Pat McAfee is worth $60 million. Contractually.
2: Mm-hmm.
9: He's declining, and digital social media continues to rise as attention spans continue to shorten.
0: All these radio personalities who think that you guys are all that because you're on some little local yokel radio station, pay attention to what's happening in the business, including but not limited to this particular story about Pat McAfee and the digital space that you got to live in to move the needle and how you'll never get there. With your little pissant numbers. Ever.
9: It's not just ESPN trying to figure this out. Because people are blaming ESPN that they're only going to show Pat McAfee and Stephen A. Smith as they're the two most paid guys at ESPN. Because over at Fox, they're dealing with the same thing. Right now, it's only The Herd and First Things First. And if we're being completely honest, Wake Up Barstool is a fun show. I've seen clips, but their majority audience is online. Second, I'm tired of people acting like Pat McAfee's not good at his job. Have you watched his show? Have you seen the banter?
0: Pat McAfee is really good at his job. He started out as a Indianapolis Colt. After he retired from the NFL, he started doing stand-up locally and regionally around Indianapolis. He appeared a couple times a week on the Bob and Tom morning show. And then branched that into doing digital stuff on YouTube. I think he was actually on an Indianapolis sports station terrestrially for a couple years.
8: I think he was.
0: And then decided I need to get out of terrestrial and go to digital, and did it. And now he's a $60 million guy, if not more.
9: From the boys. Have you seen athletes come on and want to do interviews with him and open up more with him versus other people? Why? Because he's authentic. He's real. He's trustworthy. People can trust him with things. For everyone out there saying that his show is annoying, what do you listen to? CNN, Fox News, negative stuff all day? Just people ranting and talking negatively about sports? Because this guy brings positivity. Something this world needs more of. Now, do I think ESPN overuses Pat McAfee? Yes. The NBA Finals thing was a little bizarre and kind of random for a guy.
0: But when you're paying a guy that kind of bread,
2: you got to use him.
0: And you're paying him that kind of bread because he's liked. And you're paying him that kind of bread because people, when they see Pat McAfee, sometimes will tune in compared to tuning out. Pat McAfee makes a difference. So, yeah, they might overuse him, but that's part of paying him the bread.
9: Ball background, but if you're Pat and you get offered this opportunity to be a play-by-play voice for the NBA Finals at Madison Square Garden, how do you turn that down?
0: You don't.
9: But those little things for ESPN, like, let's just kick it back a little bit. It's okay to be upset that talented people lost their jobs. Trust me, I am too. But don't blame the guy who saw where sports media was heading before anyone else and built something millions of people actually watch. You're blaming the wrong person.
0: I could not say it any better.
1: This is every $10. I put on the button bar when your name got talked about on the Pat McAfee show by AJ Hawk and them.
0: Where's it at?
1: Four.
0: Four?
1: Yeah, the light blue.
0: Light 4A, blue?
1: Yeah.

0: you mad at me?
1: His glasses
2: Fort Walton Beach lost power. We had some bar issues. It's just been one of those mornings.
0: Please don't be mad at me. I profusely ask.
2: I am not mad at you.
0: Oh, let me, as you can see, I'm firing it and it won't fire.
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4: 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Oh, man. 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
2: Let me, I apologize for the frustrations you and Macho Man, particular Macho Man, are going through. It's just been one hell of a technical day for him. I apologize if I said that he was controlling my mouse when he wasn't at the end of the day.
3: You said to control your mouth?
2: I go, Macho Man, let go of my mouse.
3: Oh.
2: Because when you're struggling to grab the mouse and the guy over there is grabbing it and I'm grabbing it, it ends up being just a big grabbing. You can't get anything done. But it was my ineptness and my short little T-Rex arms that were allowing it not to be done. Am I assuming that Macho is currently importing the AJ Hawk deal, or are you just going to send it to me some other way, or is it?
4: He's importing it. Yeah.
2: All right. Cool. Appreciate you. Don't forget, on Tubi, as we speak, I'm going to wear you out. Two things. First of all, if you ordered the brand new Fat Man Dunks 4s, you were so very responsible to order this our fourth addition to our shoe series. This is by far the coolest, most user-friendly, normal-looking shoes that you'll get some looks with. And somebody's going to be like, man, what's that? Is that a fat guy dunking? What's on the side of your shoe?
3: A donut dude.
2: It's these are called Fat Man Dunks, and it's modeled after a content provider slash radio personality named Bubba the Love Sponge. Don't Google him. It's really bad. Maybe you've heard of the Hogan sex tape. That was his wife in it. I'm not going to get down that path. Oh, by the way, did you know that on Tubi, you can go and type in video killed the radio star.
3: And you can see that video for free.
2: And you are going to probably have a different perspective on Hogan blasting Bubba's wife and the whodunits and who's instrumental in doing what. You're going to have a better because the media did not want to tell the entire story, because if you tell it completely and honestly, it makes me look like 50% less of an asshole.
3: A little bit more percentage than that, but yeah.
2: Let's just be conservative.
3: Look a little better.
2: Most people.
3: A lot better, too.
2: Gene, in some of the circles you travel.
3: No one ever thought the ending would have been that.
2: Right. And so
3: I didn't to the end. I thought it was a little bit different.
2: Bubba's trying to feel sorry for himself.
3: I thought you lied a little bit, but you didn't.
2: We know what you did, Spongebob. You let Hogan blast your wife and you courted it. Yep.

0: And so the average guy, you know, I often think of the average guy that goes to Lasker Shop or used to watch us race back at East Bay or is familiar that Gene and I are friends, you know, prior to knowing the entire, you know, what really happened, the average conversation would be like this. Hey, Lasker, how's your dumbass friend Bubba doing? And I know you let Hogan blast his wife and they tried to sell the tape and everything.
1: He's never seen his wife. If he asked you to blast her, would you? Yeah. So shut up.
0: Well, no, but hold on. Then it's this. Ready? Tried to sell the sex tape and completely trying to ruin his, and it ruined his career. He, you know what? He deserved it.
1: A hero or zero.
0: Anybody that would tape their best friend blasting his wife like that, then try to sell the tape, you know, he deserved it.
1: Well, he didn't get it for free.
2: Well, speaking of that, the AJ Hawk things works.
0: Thank you. So the new Fat Man Dunk 4s, if you're responsible. God, that's a good looking
1: shoe. That's a nice shoe.
0: That is a nice shoe.
1: Performance looking.
0: Lummy, what's chat saying about it, Lummy? I feel like I'm
1: it's
0: little...
1: It's a performance shoe.
3: Chubbing up Spice, $20 for Fat Man Dunks.
0: I feel like I'm like a shoe model here, and I'm just giving it just for... Oh, my God. It's just unbelievable.
3: A couple of people want you to sign it.
0: Yeah, if you want... If you ordered them... I signed, like, I don't know, 20 pair last night... As Merch Crick was getting everything all rounded up. So if you haven't denoted on your order prior that you want them signed, maybe somehow reach... I think it's too late at this point.
1: Why? You can't sign tomorrow?
0: Well, no. I mean, how are we going to know?
1: Oh.
0: If they've already put their order in.
1: Oh, yeah, yeah.
0: And if you didn't put in the comment section of your order that you wanted it signed, how am I to know now? You know what I'm saying?
1: Right.
0: So those that were responsible enough to put in the comment section, I want them signed... I signed them. Otherwise, I wouldn't want... I'm going to be honest with you. If there were a new set of Howard Stern shows or Pat McAfee shoes or Joe Rogan shoes or Tucker Carlson shoes or some shoes of my favorite media personality and I bought them, I don't know that I'd want them signed because I'd want to wear them unless I bought two pairs. I'd buy a pair that I want signed that I'd put up and then a pair that I want to roll around.
1: It costs me extra for the signature. I just sign it myself.
0: Oh, you're just gonna go ahead and...
1: I didn't put your name on it. So, yeah, he signed it right in front of me.
0: Yeah, I'm just going to do
1: Matter of fact, I didn't even pull a shoe off.
0: Fake signature.
1: I put it right there in his lap.
0: This is AJ Hawk, daily contributor to the Pat McAfee Show.
3: Yes.
0: Let me, when was this?
3: I remember listening to it. I think it was 2023, 2024.
0: So is this when everybody thought I was the bad guy?
3: Yes.
0: And is that what this is about?
3: It just, you know, I think AJ Hawk was trying to figure it out a little
4: bit. Everybody's got a camera. Everyone's got a phone. Still can't find the aliens on their phones, though.
5: True.
4: But I just think it's too hard to get away with stuff right now.
5: Yeah, I agree. But if you're good enough.
6: I feel like if you got enough money, you can make anything
4: go
6: away.
4: So you're thinking, Diggs, if there's a sex tape out there that someone doesn't want out, there's fixers that can shut those things down?
5: Yeah.
4: I mean, Hulk Hogan couldn't figure it out.
5: Whether it be with money or pressure.
0: Hulk Hogan couldn't figure it out, and thank God he didn't, because he made about $100 million after it was all said and done.
3: Yeah.
0: I figure, and I have no idea if I'm right or wrong, but with my intel and rumor on the streets, and rumor has it, don't know it to be true, I think Hogan, after it was all said and done, he took home $35 million from Gawker, but after he paid Peter Thiel, you know, the financing of the whole deal, rumor has it they took home about 11, 10 to 11 in his pocket.
1: Damn.
0: And I think with Cox, I don't know this to be true. I have no idea. I don't have any insight. No, about $52 million.
1: Woo-hoo!
0: So I think Hogan
1: made... And he didn't even have to pay any rent on the merchandise.
0: No, he didn't. And he didn't have to, you know, pay a lawyer 30 or 40% of the second bite at the Cox Apple, because he was just paying his Ken Trakel, his attorney, you know, attorney fees by the hour. Supposedly his, I don't know it to be true, but I've heard rumor on the streets that Ken Trakel's bill was about $3 million. Oof. Cox stroked out about 55. Hogan brought home 52. Add that to the 10. And you're looking at that tape being about a $60 million windfall for Hulk Hogan. And Bubba Klim loses it all. I lost everything. I got shown the door. Get the hell out of here. This ruined your life, you fat ass. Should have never done that to your best friend.
1: And you never even said the N-word.
0: No, I didn't.
1: That's what I'm saying.
0: Let me 25 from Frank Saliendo. Woo. Appreciate you, my friend. Here's continuing the AJ Hawk talk on McAfee.
4: Your situation, sure, there, by the way, all the way around. I read that book.
0: I mean, hey, listen, man, I don't know if I'm going to let Merch Crick blast anybody, but what I'm saying is that, I mean, I'm just saying, like, I'm just saying, if somebody offered me $62 million to blast Merch Crick and put it on the internet.
3: You might be thinking about it.
0: I might be like, hey, listen, Erica, listen, I know.
1: By the way,
0: I just, out of respect to her, she does not like talking about this situation. She does not like it because, you know, people automatically assume, oh, you know, Bubba's going to pimp her out or whatever. No, like my deal with her is way different. Like, that's my girl. I love her. That's my girl. Like, I'm probably acting the way with her that I should have a couple girlfriends ago. Or I should say wives or whatever.
1: Well, at least, like, you learned at the end.
0: I've learned that, you know, I love her so much and she's so good to me. And that, you know.
1: My sexual
0: compass and my moral compass, although I'm probably a shady bastard by some people's standards, I have changed. I have done a 180.
1: Okay, let me ask you something.
0: I've done a 180 with regards to my sexuality and with regards to letting my best friend blast my girlfriend.
1: So you get $62 million. How much do you give the cricket?
0: Oh, I mean, all of it.
1: Oh, well, you do love her.
0: Yeah.
1: I thought you'd take $60 million and give her two.
0: No.
1: All right.
0: I mean, all of it. I mean, like, if proud somebody gave you. Me $62 million to blast Erica and put it on the internet, I mean, I'd have to have a conversation with her first. I mean, I'm, you know.
1: I'm just saying.
0: But I think even she would be like, listen, you know, maybe I can wear, like, one of those Eyes Wide Shut masks or something like that where people can't see who it is. I don't know. I don't even know if I want to go down that path. But no. But for $62 million.
1: I mean,
0: now hold on. Let me ask you a question. There's nobody more possessive and jealous of their wife even getting sniffed at Publix than you are.
1: I don't even want you looking at her.
0: Okay, I know that, and I know that, and I know that. So what I'm saying is, before you answer this, and I know your wife listens to the show. So, Sarah, I'm doing this make-believe scenario, and I'm not trying to be disrespectful to you in any way, shape, or form. This is make-believe at its finest. But that's what we do. We pontificate and make believe, and I do not. And Gene, I am asking you to not take this in a disrespectful way, and for her not to take it. And it's not. Listen, it's not going to happen. Nobody's going to offer you $62 million to blast your wife. Like, it's just never going to happen. But what if we could play this what if scenario game? And that would be Gene. And again, Sarah, please do not get upset with me for even bringing this up, because I don't believe it. I don't want it to happen, but it would be funny to pontificate what Gene's answer would be, knowing how he doesn't even want a guy looking at you.
3: By the way, $20.
0: And the other scenario is this: she also does not trust men. Based on her history and her being hooked up with some really bad men, and Gene, actually, I mean, Gene, I think I can publicly save you. You saved her life. You saved your wife's life. She was in a bad, bad situation with a bad person, and you came along and saved her life. So I know all that, and I respectfully would like to play the game, this particular game. And if Gene, if somebody offered you $62 million to have sex with Sarah for 1 minute and 41 seconds,
1: oh, wow.
0: Because that's how long the tape was. Obviously, the encounter lasted far longer, but realistically, if we were to talk about what the public saw, they saw a minute 41, right? That's what they saw.
1: Yeah.
0: Would you allow a guy to be inside of your woman for a minute and 41 seconds for $62 million?
1: It's
0: I mean, you'd have to have first a conversation.
1: A man can't love a woman any more than I love Sarah.
0: There's no question of your absolute unconditional love for each other.
1: Right.
0: Like, she feels she might even be more in love with you than you are her, if that's possible.
1: It's probably possible, because she's more humanitarian than I am. I'm a heathen.
0: And I'm kind of an animal and a heathen. Yeah. So,
1: but 62 million.
0: 62 clean. Meaning, like, that's what you put in your pocket. That changes you and everybody, every child that she's got, every grandchildren that you guys have together, Coben's life.
1: It fixes everybody's
0: Coben marries and ends up having kids.
1: I have to do it.
0: It's generational.
1: Because first thing, I would go right to her mom and her sisters and her son and her daughters.
0: And just lay it out.
1: And fix them all.
7: you know, give them all something.
0: Yeah.
7: And make everybody healthy, wealthy, and wise.
0: Can you imagine handing everybody in the family $3-4 million?
7: Yeah, see that? And I, you know, yeah, I would.
0: Yeah, I think I'm glad.
7: I think I might would.
0: Lummy, question to you. Minute 41, Ashley gets blasted by some, hold on. Just to make it even more.
7: Well, that's gonna be easy for him.
0: No, hold on. Gene, I'm going to add another wrinkle to it, okay?
7: Okay.
0: It's John Cena. Because let's not forget, this isn't just the guy that blasted my wife for a minute 41 that was on tape. Wasn't just some dude. It was the most popular wrestler of all time. So let's take the one that's alive and let's absolutely change the scenario. Gene, it's just not some ham and egger that's down the road. It's John Cena. John Cena blasts Sarah for a minute 41 and you get $62 million.
7: Well, she might make me
6: let me tell you something. I actually said no, but Sarah said, hey, idiot, it's only a minute 41 with a guy that just lives about 5 minutes from us. Yeah. And, you know, he's pretty good looking. And so, like, you know, hey, what's it going to hurt?
0: Next thing I know, I got 6 roadsters instead of 2. I actually gave Lasker powder coating away
7: to
0: the African-American manager. He owns it 100%. I said, you'll never see me again there, Jerome.
7: That's right.
0: Out of here. Coben just gave him $3 million. Just gave my grandbaby $2 million. Lummy, John Cena has sex with Ashley for a minute 41. You get 62 clean.
3: I couldn't for my pride. And then for Walker, too.
0: What?
3: They never look at me
7: Walker
3: again.
7: Walker be a millionaire
3: the
7: rest of his
0: have
7: life.
0: You asked
7: you
0: Ashley
7: have to know
0: about
7: nothing.
0: This? Have you asked her about
3: no,
0: it?
3: No, because she'd probably say yes.
7: Well, damn right she'd say
0: if
7: yeah.
0: If she says yes, then it's happening. You ain't got nothing to say. She's going to tell you to hit the record button, bitch.
3: I'd be in the
7: so
3: corner
7: she
3: could
7: look at it again.
0: Yeah. She's going to say, hey, Lummy, I know you said no, but make sure I'm framed up and you can really see yeah. John Cena get
7: I
0: down.
7: I want it on slow-mo.
0: I want, yeah, John
3: get
0: Cena's going
3: to get in step.
0: And here's the deal. I know we're supposed to go a minute 41, but I'm going 5 with this guy.
7: That's right.
3: See you later, buddy.
5: If we're allowed to talk about that, because you'll get sued.
8: Hey, Chase, bro.
4: I mean, I'm not talking about it.
5: I wasn't talking about
4: an alleged incident.
0: I should get a hold of Pat McAfee and said, listen, you guys, if you guys want to talk about the Hogan sex tape, have me on. I can talk about it all you want. And did you know I'm it's on Tubi right now? It's one of the most number one trending documentaries out there. 3-part series. Hey, Lummy, why don't you reach out to Pat McAfee? Send him what we our little spiel about today.
3: Yeah.
0: And say, hey, listen, you know, we once heard AJ Hawk say that you couldn't talk about the Hogan sex tape. Well, Bubba can. Bubba can. I can talk about it. I don't think there's anything based on the various, you know, documents that I've signed over the years. I don't know because I do have some things I have signed that I can't talk about. But I don't think that there's any part of the John Costica, let me guess what?
3: All right.
0: $100 bill.
7: All right. Good morning.
0: I'll be seeing you in about a month, Johnny. I don't think there's in all the agreements and gag orders and NDAs and things that I've signed. I don't know that I've signed anything that says I cannot talk about the Hogan sex tape. So, Lummy, we need to reach out to Pat and say, listen, if you guys want to talk about it. And it's topical because it's actually just got released on Tubi.
3: Yeah.
0: And it's free.
3: We have a mutual friend. I'll talk to him.
0: Oh, you and Pat have a mutual?
3: Yeah.
0: Okay.
4: All right. That happened that he went to court and had the backing of a billionaire. And
8: there was nothing alleged about it. We saw it.
4: The weird thing is, it was the guy's wife.
0: Yeah, my wife. Mine. Hold on.
4: Right? Yeah. Bubba loves
8: He set him up.
4: Mm-hmm. Why did he set him up? With his own wife? Is that just what they were into?
8: Maybe it was blackmail.
0: He wanted it. Here's the deal. They got it all wrong.
3: Yeah.
0: So I'm going to say, like, listen, you guys got it all wrong.
3: And that was AJ Hawk, you know, saying your name. So, I mean, AJ Hawk does know about you.
8: Restaurant brawler, that's why he did it.
4: Is that what happened?
6: I don't know.
4: Is that what happened? I have no idea.
0: So, I mean, we might have a chance.
3: Yeah.
0: We might have a chance. Contact them immediately.
3: Will do.
0: We're on Tubi, bud.
3: That's right.
0: Go to Tubi. It's free. 3 episodes. Video killed the radio star. It's free.
7: Hey, so when I'm watching it, can I stop it and back it up?
0: Sure.
7: So I'll be staying on that one spot
0: for
7: a while.
0: You know what you can do is you play it, and play it again, and play it again. Maybe you're working in your shop and you hit play. They don't know that you're not watching.
7: That's right.
0: Just keep playing it.
3: Gene, do you have one spare TV?
0: We get credit for it.
3: Yeah, do you have a spare TV?
7: Yeah.
0: Put it on that one.
3: Yeah, put it on loop 24/7.
0: Yeah. Come on, Bubba Army. Let's get those numbers up. And the ads will play, and Mark Tate and Ian will get rich.
3: Woo.
0: I'll get nothing.
9: Believe it or not.
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1: God, I know that you guys are tired of hearing about it, but my Lord, that's a nice looking shoe, is it not? Shame on those. Hey, listen, this should show you when I'm doing a pre-sale. 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Oof. And so really, the only thing you can really get right now would be the two-tone, and there's less than 20 of those available. Now, if you're looking at this Bubba Army Fat Man Dunks 4, and you're like, man, what were they, 129 or were they 99? I think they were 99.
2: I thought they were 99.
3: Better hope you're a 10.5.
1: You better hope you're a 10.5, because I might have 3 or 4 of those extra pair, but they're going to sell out faster than you could ever think. Whenever I do have extra inventory when she finally goes through her deal, that is a damn good-looking shoe. I mean, that is a nice-looking shoe. Damn it. I'm just telling you, man, you're probably kicking yourself in the ass because you're not going to get one. Sorry about your luck. Sorry about your luck. And Sarah, Cena's coming over tonight.
4: $62 million large.
1: I got it wired in my account. I just bought 4 brand-new Roadsters. New sound system.
4: And I bought you some horses. I bought the land next door. I bought the land across the street. I'm fencing it off. I'm locking the street down. I'm going to pave the whole road for everybody.
1: Nope, Sarah, you know what I'm doing? I just bought us 300 acres just north of Bubba, and we're going to have us a whole big spread. You don't even understand.
4: Horses, goats.
1: Coben's going to stay.
4: I'm even going to get a bear.
1: You know what? I'm giving our house to Coben. Coben, this is your house. Me and your mom are building a new place.
4: Yep.
1: You're about
4: I have to take Coben with me,
1: you're
4: man.
1: About old. Well, no.
4: I'm not used to doing anything without him.
1: Here's the deal, though. By the time Coben get ready to leave...
4: He ain't never going to leave.
1: Well, it's true. Listen, who am I going to have as a human slave if I don't have Coben around? Coben's going to be 25 still, changing the oil in the lawnmower. Please. Right?
4: How's it feel to be Cato?
3: Real good. Got a badass house.
1: So listen to this, Rogers. Man. Maybe I am just getting a little... Maybe I'm gracefully getting old. And I don't quite can't grasp the prices of things. Of course, I fill my truck up, and I know fuel's apps. By the way, today's fuel. By the way, today's oil future. This is what I'm. Let me. Trump has got to end this saying today. $87.
4: Oh wow.
1: Let's not forget that it was $69 July 6th. July 6th, it was $68.55. Today, $87. Because we cannot put an end to this. And I don't know why our oil goes up when the oil over in the Strait of Hormuz has nothing to do with us.
2: So the oil world market.
1: Just ridiculous. I know fuel. I know the price of everything has gone up. But me and Pete yesterday are doing a podcast, Deadly Intentions. By the way, the debut of our Deadly Intentions first podcast, the Gilgo Beach killer, who just about a month ago got sentenced to like 4 or 8 life consecutive sentences in New York. That's our first episode. It debuts tomorrow at 10 a.m., courtesy of Gary Cantrell. And we got Deadly Intentions across all platforms. And probably the biggest splash will be on our YouTube channel. We're going to put it everywhere. We got it on our Facebook, YouTube, Instagram, X, like everything. But Deadly Intentions has its own platforms as well. We're just beginning that process. That will continue to build. But it'll be available on both. You know, mine and their own. Tomorrow's the debut of me and Pete's first podcast. By the way, Lummy, I took in consideration of, 1, I moved Pete's mic up.
2: Oh,
1: 2, I moved mine back. And 3, you know what? I don't interrupt. Pete does. So as I was yesterday consciously trying to not talk over him, because it makes it impossible for Gary to rough edit through his various programs when we're stepping on each other. So I would wait for him to get done, and then I would talk, and then he'd step on top of me. I'm like, well, hold on. This is a Pete thing more than it's a me thing.
2: Oh, wow.
1: So anyway,
2: we'll get that figured out.
1: We'll get it all figured out. We got like 5 or 6 in the can, so Gary has plenty of time. We're gonna drop each new episode every Thursday at 10 a.m. Every Tuesday at 10 a.m., we drop the Breaking It Down with Bubba. I got a couple of those in the can, too. So... as I was talking about, Pete and I are doing a podcast We do 3 hours and 51 minutes yesterday, Lummy. Now,
4: at one time?
1: Yeah. I sat over there.
4: What?
1: I sat over there in the podcasting area for 3 hours and 51 minutes. Now, 30 of it was probably off-camera BSing that Gary will have to get through. And I'm hungry. It's like,
4: I would imagine.
1: It's like 1:30, and we're still taping. And yesterday was the deep dive into Pete's life. You know, my co-host, you guys need to know, was sentenced to 40 years in prison. While in prison, befriended a whole bunch of Gene's friends, did some work for some outlaw bikers, and got their sentences reduced. This guy's royalty within the, like, you don't understand. You mention this guy's name to an outlaw biker? Hold on. Let me just tell you this. He got the president of the outlaw bike club. He got his sentence, Milwaukee Jack. He got his sentence reduced. Now, you're going to tell me this guy can't roll around in any outlaw clubhouse he wants, Gene?
4: That poor outlaw got railroaded, too. He didn't even do nothing wrong.
1: No, but we're talking about Hopper at that point. But what I'm talking about is like...
4: No, I'm talking about Jack.
1: But you're going to tell me that Pete can't just absolutely be carte blanche anywhere he goes?
4: That's right. He can.
1: All he's got to say is, hey, man, call Hopper, Gator, and or Milwaukee Jack with a hillbilly kicker. And they're in and out. You know what? The outlaw will escort you to wherever you're going. Right?
4: Probably.
1: So... I send Erica. Pete's hungry. I'm hungry, and so we. And Pete doesn't like McDonald's. Pete's real weird, and he likes like sandwiches. So I'm like, is there a Jersey Mike's or a Subway or anything near where we are? And Merch Crick finds out there's a Jersey Mike's 1.5 miles from here.
4: Boom.
1: Let me. You might know where it's at. I don't necessarily know where it's at. So I go. I kind of. Got a hankering for a Philly cheesesteak. 12-inch Philly cheese. No chips, no drink. And then Pete's like, oh, my God, that's kind of what I want. Now, he wanted a BLT to begin with, but then when I said I wanted a Philly cheesesteak, I went to Jersey Mike's and saw what they put on a Philly cheesesteak, which is just basically onion and green peppers and the steak with the provolone cheese. I'm like, you don't even have to. Usually, love me when I'm ordering something, it's like, you know, hold the mustard, hold the pickles. But yep. I didn't need any alterations on how Jersey Mike's makes their Philly cheesesteak. I wanted it completely the way. So Merch Crick, Pete's like, I want one too. So Merch Crick goes down and orders 2 12-inch Philly cheesesteaks at Jersey Mike's. No chips, no drinks, no nothing. $42 for 2 12-inch Philly cheese, no added beef, no added cheese, just straight stock, the way it comes, $20 and some tax per se. Is that what sandwiches cost nowadays?
4: Yeah.
1: What?
4: It cost me and Coben $72 to eat lunch the other day. I'm trying to think of what I bought, and I was so upset about that.
1: So, $42 for 2 12-foot-long sandwiches with no additives, no drink, no chips, no nothing, no cookie. That's what stuff costs nowadays?
2: That's it.
1: For real?
2: Yeah.
1: Whatever happened to the $5 foot-long?
4: Yeah, right. Try that again.
2: Yeah, you can go to Subway if you want.
4: And you don't get no $5
1: foot-long
4: or something crazy.
1: So I eat the sandwich, and it's nothing spectacular. It's not like they jammed it full of, like, you know, unbelievable amounts of meat.
4: No, they didn't.
1: And so Merch Crick was like, and here's what you don't understand. They showed, like, I think they kind of scrimped you on the meat and stuff, because when I paid with her credit card, they automatically said, you know, 10, 15, and 20% tip. And Merch Crick's like, I'm not tipping. Like, this is fast food. Like, since when you got a tip? So she didn't tip. And
4: they really kept the meat from you.
1: Oh, they scrimped. For a $21 sandwich, you're telling me right now that it is like that's the going price for a foot long sub. Let me ask you a question. If I go to Publix and get a foot long sub, is it $21?
4: $9.
2: No, I mean, they have sales. Sometimes it's like $8, $9. Yeah.
1: But what's like full retail?
4: 12.
1: All right, 12. No, that's great.
2: What kind?
1: Philly cheesesteak.
2: Yeah, that's probably about $10, $11.
1: Okay.
2: Yeah.
1: Great. I play that all day. 2 for $22
4: You get any drinks? They're $4
1: No, Gene.
4: No.
1: No drinks. No chips.
4: Well, you might have wanted to ask him why Bill was so high.
1: Maybe go to JerseyMikes.com, Lummy, and look what a 12-inch stock Philly cheesesteak.
4: Stock.
1: No, I mean like...
4: Don't soup it up. No, no, no blower. No, no, no, no turbo.
1: No, no, no high dollar mag. No, no,
4: no, no MSD.
1: No, no twin turbocharge. No supercharger. No blower.
4: No, no red line oil.
1: No carbon fiber valve covers.
4: Take Quaker State.
1: No, no, no, no leaf titanium valves. No,
4: Bubba,
1: you know,
4: we're getting priced out of the market, man.
1: My
4: we're,
1: Lord. Let me,
4: I'm telling
1: mean,
4: you.
1: Have you done
2: Jersey
1: any?
2: Spice is, or Jersey Spice. Jersey Mike's.
1: Jersey
2: is,
1: Mike.
2: Is expensive.
1: Never again. I will never go to that place ever as long as I live. Is so Subway? That's just good. That's
4: no, you
1: good
4: don't want to eat at Subway, though, man. They've got bad food. Every day's make believe.
1: Really?
2: Yeah, yeah, sir. It's gone downhill.
1: All right,
2: since
1: so let me within this particular area. If I wanted a sub, do they have is Jersey Mike's? Just Jimmy John's? Is there a Jimmy John's?
4: Yeah, according, I like Jimmy John's.
2: But according to this, Jersey Mike should have been for your. Footlong Philly cheesesteak, $13
1: How was it for? She kept the receipt.
4: Well, three sandwiches is $39.
1: No, Gene, she didn't get three sandwiches.
4: Oh, two.
1: She got two. She got two sandwiches.
4: Okay.
1: A footlong stock Philly cheesesteak for Pete, and a footlong stock.
4: That's $26
1: Philly cheesesteak for Bubba. No chips, no drink, to go, $42
4: Uh-oh, something happened.
1: Yeah, do you think, Lummy, that somebody, you think somebody ripped her off?
4: Yeah.
1: And then, Lummy, they wanted a 10% kicker, and she was so, I'm not giving you nothing.
2: Yeah, that's.
1: So they scrimped, so they scrimped me. They scrimped me on the meat. I got scrimped on the meat. And 42 late. See, maybe I should have her dig that receipt up, and
4: yeah.
1: I should roll
4: look
1: in
4: at it.
1: As a Bubba investigates into the manager and go like, let me tell you something.
4: I'll help you out there.
1: Yeah, would
2: there you?
1: You
2: go.
4: Yeah,
1: like when we went to where was it?
4: Iowa,
1: Sedonia, or I forget what the hell it was.
4: So somebody
1: for B&R Motorsports.
4: Yeah.
1: So let me like Erica, what's see if you like? Can find that receipt. Well, you know what, Lummy? She can find it on her credit card purchase.
2: Yeah.
4: There you go.
1: She used a credit card.
2: Perfect.
1: So she can use it. She can find it on her credit card. Maybe she didn't have the receipt, and she can roll in.
4: Oh, yeah, just call the credit card and tell me they overpriced
1: you. I'm not doing that. I'm not doing any of that. Listen, and I don't want to. I hope I'm not coming across as an asshole or cheap. Or
4: you got ripped off.
1: But I think I got ripped off.
4: I'm sick of it.
1: Well, I mean, like, for a $21 sandwich should be like the most incredible sandwich
4: 18
1: ever.
4: 18 inches long, 4 inches deep.
1: Yeah.
4: And I'll pay.
1: So anyway, Jersey Mike's, Wesley Chapel, what a bunch of crooks. What an ass. You know what?
2: Did you get the regular or the giant?
4: You got was the giant.
2: This,
4: of course he
2: giant?
4: Did.
1: I got the giant.
4: Oh, yeah, that was $19.
2: Yeah, the one right at the show, logged in, it's $18, $20. Yeah.
4: Told you.
1: Yeah, I had to dump that. Gene just said you shouldn't eat so fucking much. Gene, by the way, for those scoring at home, I only ate half of it, and I'm going to eat the other. When I'm driving to Ocala today for lunch, I'm going to eat that.
4: We just went 15 minutes on dogging these people, and you got the biggest sandwich you can ever make in America.
2: Yeah, it's 18-inch.
1: Okay.
4: See, 18 inch.
1: Okay, well then you know what? You're right. I just spent a half an hour dogging these people and I got the 18 inch. And Lummy, I will tell you, when she did get it out, I'm like, man, that's a big sandwich. I didn't know that they had a next level after I've never known.
4: You're killing me.
1: So hi, it's Bubba, and it looks like they didn't gouge me. It looks like I'm just stupid.
2: You got the giant.
4: And no, you're not stupid. You just didn't know what you got.
1: I just didn't know what I got, and it looks like it was probably priced about right.
4: It's really two meals in one.
1: Oh, no, it definitely is. If you break it down that way, it's $11 a meal.
4: There you go.
1: And so that's a good
4: deal.
1: Man, I really, you know what, Lummy? I am so sorry.
2: Well, you said they did short you on the meat, though.
1: Oh, it was nothing. Let me tell you something. It was 18 inches. The bread was 18 inches. Now, was there 18 inches of meat in there?
4: No.
1: No. Was there caramelized, you know, abundantly tasting great peppers and onions? No.
4: No.
1: Was the cheese something over the top? No.
4: No.
1: It was pretty.
4: They used to throw the whole slices on it, boom, boom, boom, boom, boom. And now they cut them in quarters throw them on it.
1: Pretty disappointing, to be honest with you.
4: Life is disappointing.
2: You should have got the, which it's a little cheaper, is the half-pound cheesesteak from Arby's.
4: That's right.
1: Oh.
4: They don't rip you off there, bro, because it's Wade.
1: I've always liked Arby's. Arby's is good.
2: Yeah.
4: I went to Arby's.
1: You can't go wrong with that beef and cheddar.
4: And I brought a little scale from back in the day, and I whipped it out. I said, lay my meat right there.
1: Of course you did.
4: I want a half pound. Not with the bread.
1: So this girl here, man. You know, I do Break It Down, Bubba's.
2: I was going to send you this for Break It Down.
4: And I read it.
1: But I'm going to play it. Crazy. I'm just going to play it. It's 3 minutes, and I think this is kind of bull crap. This is an instant where a cop could have just, you know. So here's what happened. Florida college girl, parking lot rendezvous ends with a DUI in the driver's seat. Samantha Sissima, by the way, hot. I mean, look how hot. Hot.
4: Yeah, she's Sarah hot.
1: Was caught with her pants around her ankles in a bar parking lot with some dude that she just met that night. Okay, well, you know what? That's kind of, you know, she's a college girl.
4: Right.
1: That's what college girls do, is they sleep around a little bit. Like, you know, come on. Not everybody has to act holier than thou and that you didn't get
4: to. She didn't want to be in love. She's got a business to go to college to do.
1: And so Samantha was too preoccupied at the moment to turn the engine off. Now, she wasn't driving, guys. Missed Sissima failed her sobriety test by taking more steps than needed and losing track of time. She was booked for DUI and also picked up charges for resisting and fraud for giving an officer her fake ID. She was just getting laid. She was getting laid in a parking lot in the front seat. She had the car on, probably because you live in Florida and you can't not have the AC, especially if you're going to be getting laid. Where her problem was is this all happened in the front seat, and technically a cop can say that you could have had control of the car and you could have driven away, although you didn't.
4: Right, because it was on.
1: Now, Kevin Hazeland has often said that if you're going to do that and turn your car on and you're drunk and you know that you shouldn't drive,
4: throw the keys out.
1: Well, he said chances are if you're in the back seat, and, you know, they get you in the back seat. It's a discretionary call at that point. And a cool cop will probably, and you can say, listen, I am drunk. I'm not going to drive. I was going to lay back here in the back seat and sleep it off. Now, realistically, the only way that you can legally 100% guarantee they're not going to arrest you, because at the end of the day, they're like, you're still in the car, it's still running, you could hop over, okay, yeah, I could, but I'm not, is that you're supposed to not have the car on, and you're supposed to put the keys in the glove box or the trunk, and then sleep it off. But at that point, you're going to die of heat exhaustion, aren't you? I mean, that, or if you roll your windows down, isn't somebody going to maybe come rape you?
2: Yeah.
1: So, I mean, I guess her problem is if she would have been getting laid, getting Cheetos fingered in the back seat, maybe the cop should have given her, I would have given the chick some wiggle room, even if you're in the front seat, because she's not driving. She's just getting fingered. Sir, officer, I'm not driving. I'm just getting fingered. Okay. I'm a 23-year-old hot chick that's drunk, and I thought this guy was kind of hot, and my car's here. I got good air conditioning.
4: Did the guy get in trouble?
1: No, they let him go.
4: Oh, wow.
5: Is that why your pants are off and his pants are off?
6: Yeah.
5: Okay. And after y'all...
1: You have to admit, she's pretty hot. I mean, that's smoking hot right there. And if you look here, Lummi, she didn't have an ounce of makeup on, and she still presents pretty damn hot.
4: Yeah, it's all wiped off.
5: Finish that. What were you going to do?
6: Absolutely nothing. I was going to go home.
5: I'll look at your eyes really quick.
1: I mean,
5: don't move your head. Just follow there.
1: Can you get any hotter than that? I mean, my God.
5: Phew. Eyes, all right?
1: And this is the guy that was giving her the business right here.
2: You know, he's hoping that she's able to be released.
1: Yeah. Whew. So much for getting into that ass again.
2: Yeah.
4: Cowboy looking dude.
5: Robert, here's this back.
4: Oh, yeah, he's rugged.
5: Okay. You're free to leave. I wouldn't recommend you drive, though. Okay? Because if you get in your car, I'm going to arrest you for DUI. All right, even though you weren't driving, you're sitting in the parking lot, you're in behind the driver's seat, your vehicle's on, it's running, you're going
1: to... And again, that's... I mean, baloney. I got a lot of cops listening to my show. I'd love
4: She'll for, get off because he
1: I,
4: got off.
1: I'd love... Well, he got off all right.
4: Yep.
1: And she may have gotten off, too. But she may not be clear to these charges.
4: Yeah, she will.
1: Listen, all my cop buddies, text me and let me know, man, you know, if she's just getting fingered in the front seat, the car's on, but she does not drive anywhere, and she's, you know, she's only guilty of getting fingered. At that point, like, do you have, and I know I specifically have cops that can reach out to me and have my personal number that are in the traffic DUI units of various agencies. And is this a, do you have to cuff her and take her, or is this completely a discretionary call where this guy, you know, the officer could say, "By hey, listen, she wasn't driving. She was just getting fingered." And, you know.
4: He could write that in his report.
1: Yeah. Not driving, just getting fingered.
4: So what? How did she get pulled down, over anyway?
1: Well, because they were in the parking lot. She
4: was just in cruising.
1: No, not. The car was in park, not going anywhere, and she was getting fingered in the front seat. She was not driving.
4: How'd they see that?
1: The cops rolled up on her. She was so into it that she didn't know the cops were trying to, you know, she wasn't paying attention.
4: Uh-huh.
1: So, I mean, I'd like for a couple of my cop buddies that are listening right now, if this is, you know, is this a, there's a lot of times, like when they go on a domestic violence call, somebody's going to jail or somebody's at least leaving that house. They're going to separate you in some way, shape, or form. A lot of times they'll tell the guy, hey, listen, can you grab your stuff and go stay on a buddy's couch tonight because I don't want to take you to jail. And you're like, yeah, I'm absolutely.
4: Yeah, one of your girlfriends come pick you up.
1: Yeah, have the girlfriend that your wife caught you texting, have her come pick you up right now. So that's a discretionary call. Can a cop make a discretionary call?
4: Of course
1: he can. If the car's running, she's not driving, she's just getting fingered, can he say, listen, ma'am, pull your pants up, stop doing a sexual act right here in the parking lot. Maybe she had tinted windows. I didn't
4: quite. They look tinted.
1: They look tinted. She's in. Listen, in the backseat of Mustang, there ain't no room at all. You can't get your F on.
2: No.
1: You can't get your fingering on. And could he have given this girl a break? And that pisses me off when cops don't give people breaks.
4: There wasn't no nothing going.
5: Drive
4: wrong.
5: After you have here. With this young gentleman. Okay.
7: Five.
5: What I'm gonna have you do is you're gonna look at my pen.
1: I mean, this might be the hottest criminal chick we've ever seen in my entire life. look at the little nips coming out.
4: She's smiling.
1: Man, she's a straight 10.
5: You're going to follow it with your eyes.
1: And let me know that she's naughty and she likes to get fingered in her front seat.
2: Yeah.
1: By the way, she just met the guy that night, which makes it even naughtier. A little naughty freak.
4: So that's my special spot on Sarah right there, where the waist goes way in and then it starts to hump out right there at the butt.
1: Yeah,
4: that's a nice spot.
1: It makes me go crazy.
5: Your eyes only, okay? Put your hands back on your side. You're fine. Go ahead and get back to position. Hands down to your side. Hands down to your side.
1: Yeah, she's drunk. She's not gonna pass these tests. So listen, cop, just have
4: her get a ride home.
1: Have her Uber home or have her friend
4: Damn
1: or somebody.
4: Student.
1: Don't ruin her life and give her a DUI. And that's I think Kevin Hazlett's price of defending a DUI starts like at $6,000.
4: Ten.
1: Yeah, ten. Ten. I got a couple buddies that just did it.
5: I'm sorry.
4: Oh, poor baby.
5: I'm sorry. I'm just like destroyed. 16 steps. Do you remember how many steps I told you?
8: You said 9.
5: Okay. How many steps have you taken?
8: I've taken 2.
5: You've only taken 2 steps so far?
8: Yeah.
5: Okay. The last thing I'm going to have you do is I want you to imagine 30 seconds inside of your mind.
1: Oh, Jesus Christ.
4: Yeah, I'm going to imagine
1: that,
4: bro.
1: If I go back 30 seconds, that's when I was getting fingered in the front seat.
5: Okay, so what you're going to do is you're going to close your eyes, you're going to tilt your head back, and then, not your head, though. Hold on.
4: Well, I can tell by his voice, he's an idiot.
1: I can tell this is a little squirrel.
4: That
1: got picked on in high school and had to become a cop. You know that guy. He's not rugged like Chad Geary or Don Hess. He's not rugged like Pat McGovern or Corey Diener or some of the great cops that I know. This guy's a little pussy.
5: All right, tilt your head back, close your eyes, good, and begin. How long was that?
8: I was like 55 or a minute.
5: Okay. And what was my instructions?
8: A minute.
5: Okay. How much have you had to drink today?
1: So now one of the tests is kick your head back and count inside your head to a minute.
7: Yeah.
1: And then they,
4: 30 seconds.
1: And then he hits his watch and he syncs it up to what you think a minute is and what he thinks a minute is. And
4: yeah,
1: it
4: with 30
1: like his,
4: seconds and she said a minute.
1: And his was 2:04, 2 minutes and 4 seconds. Man, when you kick your head back and you just got fingered.
4: Yeah, blood goes to your brain and it messes you up.
1: And you're drunk and you're just, man, you just
4: get a little
1: like,
4: bit of alcohol behind your eyeballs.
1: Oh, yeah. I could ride that out for 2 minutes.
8: I had 2 drinks here. And just to confirm what was going on when I first arrived.
1: Here we go. This is the best. This is the best.
8: It's the first time I've ever met him, and I was just kind of, I liked him, and I was attracted to him, so I wanted to, be attracted to him.
5: Okay.
8: But
5: is that why your pants were off and his pants were off?
8: Yeah.
5: Okay.
1: Yeah.
4: I let him hit it.
1: Hell yeah.
4: That's what America is about.
1: It's exactly. You know what America is about? Getting some ass in the parking lot. I mean, that makes us the freest country in the world.
4: That's right.
5: And after y'all finished that, what were you going to do?
8: Absolutely nothing. I was going to go home.
5: Why? Just look at me with it.
1: Man, I mean, I'm sorry. Call me a pred. Look how hot that
4: is. She's way over 18.
1: Oh, yeah. I mean, she's 23.
4: Yeah.
1: God, she's so hot.
5: And then your tattoos.
8: Why?
5: What's that?
8: Why?
5: Because that's what my sergeant requires.
8: Why?
5: What? Why?
8: Yeah.
5: I have no idea. You can ask him that. I have no idea.
1: What is he requiring?
2: Tattoos?
4: Tattoos.
1: Oh, wants her to identify her tattoos?
4: Yeah.
1: I mean, she's not... What are you, the prison intake guy too now?
4: Yeah, really.
8: Why does he want...
5: What's that? Well, right now you're going to be placed under arrest for DUI.
1: What agency is this, Lummy?
2: Seminole County.
1: That's Orlando, isn't it?
2: Yes.
1: Yeah.
5: Go ahead, turn around for me. Place your hands behind your back.
7: Lawyer. Just say lawyer right
8: now. Can I ask what I'm going to be arrested for?
5: For DUI.
1: Fingered in the parking lot with a DUI kicker?
4: Come on, baby. You know you're drunk. Just say lawyer.
8: For what?
5: For DUI.
8: What did I do?
5: I just told you. Go ahead.
1: This guy, you know what?
4: So she's resisting arrest now. Is that what she considered?
1: Yeah, and he gets her for resisting arrest when she's just asking some questions with that right boob popped out, hot as hell. This guy's a squirrel. Yeah. This guy gives good cops a bad name.
2: Oh, she did get a resisting arrest.
1: Yeah, she did. Let's see if it really is. Hold on.
8: Tell me again.
5: Yeah, you're under the influence of alcohol to the point your normal faculties are being affected.
8: But why did you pull me over?
9: First of all, if you don't turn around, you're going to get charged.
8: But why did you pull me over? I'm just wondering.
5: Because you're happy.
1: So you can't ask questions. I mean, you're not pulling away or anything like that. Just you're taking your time and turning around.
4: Well, he's reaching towards her arm to put the cuffs on her. She's moving them.
1: If you don't turn around fast enough, that's
4: exactly.
1: Resisting.
4: Yes.
1: If you don't move instantly,
4: they call that resisting.
1: If you just face him or her and say, can you tell me why I'm getting arrested? And you didn't quite turn around quick enough for their liking.
4: They'll crack you right in the face and turn you around right then and there.
5: Turn around.
8: Why?
4: Safe.
1: No, she's. I mean,
5: not
4: they
5: play with
4: grab
5: you.
4: The hell out of her.
5: This isn't how.
4: For
5: good.
4: What?
5: She's stop.
4: 90
8: but
4: pounds.
8: Why did you guys come? Hmm.
5: Stop.
8: But why did you guys come?
4: All that for what?
1: Do you?
4: That's why guys like me hit a cop and get in trouble.
1: Well
4: you know what? We'll get in trouble. Might as well get in trouble full force.
1: Might as well go ahead and
4: whack you right in the mouth.
1: I don't recommend that at all.
4: I don't recommend it either because it costs me a lot of money, but they need it.
1: I hope my cop buddies, I hope I go to break here, Lummy, and I got a couple texts from my cop buddies, and they can tell me what they think about this. I mean, is it mandatory if a person's parked in the parking lot, they're not driving, the car is on, but they're not driving, they're just getting fingered, could you give that girl a break? Please text me all my cop buddies.
4: Why wouldn't you?
10: Well, at least he has his priorities in order.
11: Great. What do we do with him now?
10: The Bubba the Love Sponge Show returns after these words.
12: Whenever someone asks, how was your weekend? Or, what have you been up to? Or just, what's new? Have a good answer. Just do what you love. Toyo Tires.
1: Bubba,
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6: Wednesday, July 22. It is a great day. It is. I thought tomorrow was going to be the debut and the rollout of Tubi and Video Kill, the documentary that talks about and gives you the play-by-play synopsis of the Hogan sex tape and how it was disseminated, who brokered it, who let it go, who stole it, who had it on their servers, and basically, if Hogan versus Cox Media, Don Buchwald, Mike Calta, Matt Lloyd, had that trial happened, that's pretty much what Video Killed the Radio Star is about, with a little bit of a twist as to how they used this, the Hogan sex tape, how they used it to broker, to flip Michael Cohen against Donald Trump. My tape, the sex tape, my sex tape of my wife blasting Hogan, was used as leverage for the United States government to flip Michael Cohen against Donald Trump. And you're like, what?
7: What?
6: How does that ever happen? No way.
7: No.
6: Well, it did. And there's like, don't take my word for it. FBI reports, FBI stings, testimony. In fact, when Donald Trump was on trial in New York, not for the having supposedly sexually assaulted a girl in a hat store, but the latest trial that he went through, the three star witnesses were Stormy Daniels, Keith Davidson, and Michael Cohen. Oh, okay. Well, how did they get Michael Cohen to flip? Watch Video Killed the Radio Star. It's free on Tubi. Lummy pulled it up today for me.
8: It was easy.
6: It's literally right here, and it comes in three different installments. This is, I think, this is number two. Number one. And so here's the main deal. Video Killed the Radio Star documentary 2025. A leaked Hogan sex tape sparked a landmark privacy battle. Video Killed the Radio Star and reveals the story the media never told. Why didn't the media tell this story? One reason. Because it was going to somewhat exonerate me. It makes me look like 50% less the asshole. And God forbid anybody does that. You know how many times I've been told by my various lawyers and counsel, listen, you're never going to get justice, whether it's Blitz stealing hundreds of thousands of dollars, whether it's, you know, Mike Calta putting his hand, choking out Erica, whether it's, you know, the fact that Mark Ober wouldn't file charges on Spice Boy or Mike Calta, whether it's the U.S. government that drops this particular case of extortion against me and Hulk Hogan. Whether it's a hunter comes to my parking lot and kills a wild feral hog that he just trapped and quarters it and barbecues it and consumes it, and I was in a studio, didn't even put my hands on that hog. Nope. I was facing 5 years in prison for that.
7: Almost got it.
6: They almost got me. They take every chance to try to get me or not get me, meaning, I don't make a good victim. But when I am in front of the jury of my peers, the MJ trial, the FHP officer in Bradenton that tried to sue me.
7: Then it's out of their hands.
6: The Hulk, I'm sorry, the hog the hog murder. I guess the hog, the roadside. It was called the roadside barbecue, or roadkill barbecue. I'm 4-0 with jury trials. So when a jury of my peers in my community judge me based on the facts, I'm undefeated. But when,
7: because you really wasn't a criminal.
6: But when the authorities, the state attorneys, the federal attorneys, the FBI, the U.S. the Department of Justice, when they are presented with evidence that I've been victimized or I've been wronged on, you know,
7: they don't care.
6: They don't care.
7: But it's your fault.
6: I mean, they actually told Erica when Mike Calta choked her out. He was defending himself, and you were too aggressive.
7: Wow. Oh.
6: Do you know how hard that is for... What if somebody had done that to Sarah?
7: Well, see, I just... Well, I'm no, a different see, you're, guy than you.
6: Well, I can't... You might be able to secretly get stuff done. I'm not part of any secret organization that can get stuff done. I'm just stupid-ass, fat Bubba the Love Sponge. And it's the loudmouth on the air... That's been the loudmouth on the air for 30-plus years here locally, and people really, really highly misunderstand.
7: But if we would have never messed with that Goldberg guy, we would have never got this wouldn't really happen.
6: You're talking about Mark Ober?
7: Yeah, Ober.
6: Yeah. Then, well, I mean, you know.
7: That's why, you think?
6: Oh, yeah. I mean, that's the...
7: That's it.
6: That's the
7: we messed with the good old boys.
6: That's the absolute... God, I mean, that's the absolute start of it, yeah.
7: Yeah.
6: When Mark Ober, because MJ's wife worked for his office, when he out of nowhere brings up animal cruelty charges to me, when nobody's ever been arrested in the entire country, in the Utah, I'm the first person ever arrested for the cruelty of killing a wild feral hog.
7: Yep.
6: They are considered they are a nuisance animal, and the state pays hunters to kill them on state property and various others. You can kill. And then remember 10 years ago, Lummy, they had Hogs Gone Wild.
8: Yes.
6: And it was a TV show on, like, I forget the Discovery Channel or one of the big.
8: It was Animal Planet.
6: Animal
8: was it?
6: Planet. And it was based out of Tampa, Hillsborough County. And it followed hunters around killing wild boars,
7: putting dogs on them.
6: And we kill a wild boar with a professional hunter. MJ's wife works at Mark Ober's state attorney's office. Next thing you know.
7: Oh, I did not know that.
6: Yeah, MJ's wife worked for Mark Ober.
7: Oh, no wonder.
6: That adds the effery even more.
7: That's even, yeah.
6: And I'm not saying this to be true. I don't know. But supposedly they may have messed around.
7: Oh, of course they did.
8: Oh, wow.
7: MJ ain't going to take care of that.
6: So... I get arrested. I'm the only human being ever, along with Brent Hatley and two of the professional hunters. Gene Lasker was there that day.
7: Only reason Gene Lasker didn't get, I got outside the fence, remember?
6: Yeah,
7: if I got inside the fence, I'd have been part of it.
6: Listen,

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2: Innocent till proven guilty. Like, that goes back to the formation of our country against England is predicated on, the judicial system is predicated on innocent till proven guilty. The state has to, or whoever has to, prove you beyond a reasonable doubt. And so when a jury says, you're innocent, you did not do this, we, the jury of the state of Florida in Hillsborough County, find defendant Bubba Clem not guilty.
3: Woo!
2: That means I'm an innocent man.
3: Period.
2: Not, and when the highest ranking lawman who runs the state attorney's office and determines who gets prosecuted and who doesn't.
3: He made a bogus comment about that.
2: I got it right here. If he cannot recognize that a jury that was seated through his judicial system found me not guilty, God forbid that you give me a break. Instead, you say something like this. They should have removed you
3: off the
2: as the state attorney if you fundamentally cannot be fair to a person that's been critical of you under his First Amendment rights on broadcast radio, has been critical of the way you do your job. When that guy, when you try to put that guy in prison for 5 years and you look like a dumbass because the state of Florida presented zero expert witnesses. Meanwhile, we had five hunters and veterinarians and Florida animal control officers are all walked up and said what Mr. Clem had orchestrated, done in the parking lot of Clear Channel Communications was not against the law.
3: It might have been every day.
2: It might have been not popular. It might have been shocking, but it was not illegal. We had five veterinarian Florida Animal Control, and including but not limited to the two police officers from the TPD that were down there scouring their state statute books to see indeed if I'd broken the law. And two of those guys said we could not find a state statute to arrest the guy. And when that guy, Mark Ober, comes and tries to get you even more in trouble by rolling his big ass in there during the MJ trial, trying to make you look stupid, and he turns to the jury and says this. Oh, God damn it, Lummy.
4: Well.
2: Okay. Our next gen's a little glitchy, isn't it?
4: Well.
3: Yes.
2: Here we go. Here's what he says. And this is in front of a jury that's trying to find MJ, Mr. Johnny Crocodile Tears, because I called his wife a whore. Because she called into the show every day. I'm like, man, she's whoring her. I mean, like, I didn't mean like literally prostitution on Nebraska Avenue. I mean, like, she's whoring herself out every day on your show. She is a public figure. Oh, and guess what? This pussy whip son of a bitch who does mornings here locally, she's now his co-host. Now, what pussy whipped guy has to have your wife as a co-host? Are you kidding me? Where's your balls?
3: You can't keep her.
4: Well,
3: without watching,
4: we can get very philosophical if you choose to. The jury verdict says not guilty.
5: Yes, sir.
4: It doesn't say innocent.
2: Then what's
3: it say?
2: It says not.
3: Is that guy drunk?
2: Yeah. Well, no. Not only not drunk, he's the highest ranking lawman at the time, 16 and a half, 17 years as the Hillsborough County State Attorney, and took all kinds of hacks at me trying to have me arrested.
4: Well, we can get very philosophical if you choose to. The jury verdict says not guilty.
5: Yes, sir.
4: It doesn't say innocent.
2: And the jury at that point is like, are you kidding me? This guy's getting railroaded.
3: Yeah.
2: They actually felt sorry for me. They're like, are you kidding me? I mean,

0: And I prevailed. Video killed the radio star. Gets into some stuff that you've never ever thought of. It's a great watch for you Bubba Armies out there, man. Just turn it on all weekend. Let it run. Put it on every TV. And go and you know, just let it eat. And you know they will.
1: Yeah, they will.
0: Three episodes. The rise of radio royalty, episode one, episode two, the video that changed everything, and episode three, the fallout. It's on Tubi. Search Video Killed the Radio Star. It's the first thing that comes right up. I hate to be way overly, you know, talking about this a lot today, but I wasn't expecting this until tomorrow. It looks like Tubi got it up maybe a day early. I don't know why.
1: Thank you, Tubi.
0: Thank you, Tubi. Appreciate you.
2: You think Hogan was just mad at you, or Hogan was mad at you because so he can make money?
0: Hogan was not mad at me, yeah. But Hogan knew that we could not publicly be friends,
2: so he could make the
0: it
2: money.
0: It would look like he potentially may have known about it, which could jeopardize his $63.5 or $64 million he put in his pocket.
2: That's what I figured.
0: Yeah. In fact, remember Brooke when she called in, she said after they did the FBI did the Sand Pearl sting.
2: He knew all the facts then.
0: Of Spice Boy is the one that was disseminating it.
2: Yeah.
0: There was a broker named Keith Davidson. He went home, and Brooke said this on the air. We can maybe find an excerpt of it. He went home. Brooke was at his house, and he went home and told Brooke and his wife Jennifer, "I just found something out. Bubba didn't have anything to do with getting this to Gawker. Bubba didn't do it. But he died.
2: What a sad
0: he
2: thing.
0: He died not letting me know that that happened.
2: He died not letting a lot of things know.
0: He died not letting
2: lonely
0: a lot of
2: too,
0: things know.
2: That's right.
0: Well, he... There's
2: he didn't have his friends around him.
0: There's rumors having it that his marriage was on the rocks, that he had realized he'd gotten in too deep with Scientology and this person. There's a lot of stuff. In fact, there's a private investigator that's been looking at this thing pretty extensively, Lummy. I think you might know about it.
1: Yes.
0: And I think he wants to come on the show, doesn't he?
1: Yeah, he could.
0: I don't want to. Somebody had told me that he actually has stumbled upon some new stuff that he kind of wants the public to know about. Can you get a hold of him? And,
1: yes.
0: Like, I don't want to, like, have him on unless he's got something unbelievably that he's unearthed that would be great news and he wants to share. Now, he may have found out something that he cannot share because of various legal situations that are going on. So just make sure, you know, that whatever potentially he would want to say is okay to publicly disseminate.
1: Will do.
0: Appreciate it.
3: We deviated from the norm, and look what came of it.
0: You have some issues, kid.
4: Bubba the Love Sponge.
3: The Bubba the Love Sponge show returns after these words.
5: 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Or, what have you been up to? Or just, what's new? Have a good answer. Just do what you love. 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

0: Gene Lasker is a little bit mad. He thought he'd be able to get about 1,300.
1: I'm a lot hot, man. What are you talking about?
0: I'm thinking about quitting. Just telling you that right now. Rather lay in bed with my high wife than deal with this nonsense. Just telling you. So this next video I'm going to play, I've tried to strategically time the cuss words. He says the F word 3 times. And the backdrop to this, and of course it's we're not police officers, and we've never been in a life-threatening moment where you have to potentially use lethal. Well, Gene's killed a guy before.
2: I did shoot him, but I only spent 20 minutes in the back of the squad car, and then they turned the AC on.
1: I had time to think of what I'm going to do and how I'm going to do it while I was doing it, where a cop don't.
0: I know. So Gene,
1: I didn't want to make a mess.
0: The guy that Gene killed
1: was trying to kill my sister.
0: Was in the process of raping and trying to.
1: Yeah, he's already raping her.
0: He was a Marine, all strung out on drugs, and had been in and out of prison, and was just a genuinely bad guy. Gene rolls up on his sister's house, and his sister is getting raped by this bad guy. And Lasker comes in with his gun and tells the guy, quit. I don't know what he said, but the way I've read the story and the reports that are really not that readily available if you don't know where to look, but Gina showed me, and that is that Lasker told him to stop or I'm going to kill you. And the guy was
1: laughed
0: at him and said, you don't have the balls. Was reaching behind him and had a gun. And Gene said, I'm just telling you right now, I'll kill you. And the guy goes to point the gun, and Gene kills him.
3: By the way, $10.
2: And Gene said, I shot him in the heart. I was wanting to shoot him in the face, but I didn't want the babies to see the mess.
0: Because I guess she had 2 children that were in the room.
1: Yeah, other room.
0: Cops come. They immediately cuff Gene because they're trying to sort it all out. Like, they have a dead guy there. They got a hysterical woman there. They got Lasker there with the gun. They put Gene down, handcuff him, put him in the back of the squad car, and then they sorted it all out, and the guy was still alive.
1: Yeah, he died the next day.
0: The guy didn't die until the next day, and I'm not giving the guy an ounce of credit. I'm not. He's a piece of shiz, and he deserved to die. But I will tell you this. The cops asked him, what were you going to do with your gun? And he said, I was going to kill him.
1: And he goes, I didn't think he had the balls to shoot me, so I was going to get him first.
0: So that was pretty much the statement as to why Lasker didn't even take a ride down to the cop shop. And Lasker's like, when Lasker tells the story, let me tell you something. I was only in the squad car for about 20 minutes handcuffed, and they turned the air on for me.
1: Yeah, they turned the air on.
2: Next thing I know, they open the door up and take me off and said, okay, story checks out.
1: Come get your gun on Monday.
0: Yeah, well, I think you actually had to wait a little longer than that, but whatever. He got his gun back.
1: Yeah.
0: And, you know, so, Gene, but you kind of had a little bit of time.
1: I had time to think.
0: You were seeing what was happening.
1: These guys don't got no time.
0: He challenged you, and you had a little bit of time to make a decision.
1: Yeah.
0: Meanwhile, this guy, this police officer, now I can see both sides of the fence. I can see him smoking this dude as he did. He shot him 18 times. He rolls up to a 911 call. And he sees this guy that's beating his dad. His dad's 69 years old, and this guy, this bad guy, is beating his dad with a baseball bat to death. His dad ended up dying.
1: Oh.
0: And so the Meridian Police Department, whatever state that is.
3: Connecticut.
0: They roll up, a police officer rolls up on there. And they were responding to multiple 911 calls about the domestic violence dispute. Officer Offalini was the first to arrive and witnessed a 38-year-old Robert Lee Jenkins III repeatedly striking his motionless 69-year-old father, Robert Jenkins Jr., with a baseball bat on the front lawn.
1: So he wasn't even blocking the punches.
0: You get out of your car, and this guy is beating his father to death with a baseball bat. So Officer Raffini fired approximately 18 shots, striking Jenkins multiple times in the torso. The father was pronounced dead at the, I think, at the scene, and Jenkins later died at Hartford Hospital of his gunshot wounds. Today, the Connecticut Inspector General released a primary report along with body cam footage. Here is the footage. Now, Good. Now we can sit here, and I got to, on three different times, hit the off-air button because he says the F word.
1: The cop does?
0: Yes. He tells the guy, stop effing swinging the bat. Stop effing swinging the bat. I'm going to effing shoot you. Now, I can sit here and speculate, and nobody's more pro-Leo in law enforcement than me. But I think he was justified and cleared. But, like, is there a part where if a person is... But, you know, at the end of the day, he was killing his dad. And so I think you can use any force needed
1: to especially motionless.
0: To stop that.
1: He wasn't even blocking
0: if
1: any of
0: them. If you're killing somebody, I think you can use any force needed. And at the end of the day, Officer Offalini may have done us all a favor because who wants this bad guy to live when you killed your dad?
1: Right.
0: So why not use your service revolver, your service handgun, your sidearm? Why not? Now, there's a part of me that says, you know, when a guy's swinging a bat on somebody else, you could roll up in there and tackle him because he's not directing the bat at you. He's directing it to a lifeless body at this point, or potentially used, you know, less lethal like a taser. But that's just me being able to armchair quarterback this now and not in the heat of the battle. And I'm not actually witnessing real time as it's happening somebody killing somebody else. So I kind of changed in my position. At first I was a little taken back because it's very gruesome. I mean, it's bad. I mean, he riddled. I think most police officers, like magazines, only hold like 18. I think he emptied his entire mag on the guy. And there was a part of me earlier when I was looking at this story and whether I was going to play it or not, there was a part of me like, you know, why couldn't a guy just tackle him or pepper
1: spray? Because what happens if you miss the tackle and then he gets you too?
3: Yeah.
0: Yeah, I mean, Gene, you're right.
3: I mean, the guy's so angry,
0: And here's the deal. The guy is literally killing another human being right in front of you as a police officer. So at that point,
1: he's a black guy and that's a white guy, so he's a hero in both nations.
0: Well, I mean,
1: he's a hero in my nation because I ain't got to pay for that guy to be in jail.
3: Who's a black guy?
1: The driver, or the police officer.
0: He's a hero.
3: Is he a black guy?
1: Yeah, look at his arm.
0: Right here, see it?
3: Yeah.
0: I think he's a black guy.
3: All right.
0: I don't think any of that matters. I don't think any of that matters. And now that I've had a chance to kind of watch it again, It's very graphic. It's very graphic.
1: Let's see it.
0: I'm going to play it for you. But
1: I think he's right.
0: Earlier, I was kind of questioning, well, why couldn't he, you know. But now I'm with you, Gene. I think you unload your entire magazine on this guy because this guy is killing another human being. And the guy died. Here you go. I've practiced three times on taking out the F word. So here you go. I'm going to have to take out the F word. Here we go.
4: Step it up. Put the bat down.
3: It's a white guy.
4: Put the bat down. Put it down. 63, step it up. Put it down. I'm going to...
1: Well, he had to put 18 in him. First six didn't do nothing.
0: I mean, yeah.
1: 7, 8, 9, 10 didn't do nothing.
0: Yeah, I mean, look, I mean, the guy, and I wonder how many hit that car over there. I think they say only 11 hit him. I mean, maybe the story, but I mean, like, the guy will not stop.
1: No.
0: Let me see.
3: Pretty angry.
1: Boy, he's got to go back to the pistol range. He ain't dropped. Now he just did 17 shots.
0: Yeah.
1: Woo! I mean, a tough dude.
0: Let me see here.
1: That's why he had to put 18 in him.
4: Put it down! I'm going to...
0: 2, 3, 4, 5, 6, 8, 9, 10, 11, 12, 13, 14, 15. Yeah.
1: Yeah, all 18. He didn't start bowing down till 17.
0: What's that?
1: He didn't start moving to the ground till 17. Wow. You got a tough one, so. That's a good thing about being fat.
3: Oh, did you see that?
0: What?
3: The guy, if you rewind it a little bit, the guy acknowledges him and then goes back to beating his dad.
1: Right in the head.
3: So he stops it?
1: He's chopping wood.
0: Just get ready to say, Gene, it literally looks like he is killing his dad so extensively, it looks like he's chopping wood.
1: Yes, would have asked.
0: So, you know what, Leo, unload your entire magazine into this bad guy.
1: Because, see, now that he's this close, he sees his skull being all blown up and smashed.
0: Man, how many...
1: That dude needs a bigger gun. 2, 3, 4, 5, 6, 7, 8, 9, 10, 11, 12, 13, 14, 15, 16, 17. He didn't move till 17.
0: Oh, man.
1: That's a tough dude. He was on something.
3: Yeah, he had to be on.
0: Oh yeah, he had to be
3: on
0: something.
3: Some meth.
1: Oh, yeah, meth. Yeah. Okay, probably. Well, yeah, meth. So, meth will make you have to take extra shots. At least
0: this is nothing to do with, you know, good cop work or bad cop work or spontaneous cop work or, you know, whatever. This is just an entitled 23-year-old adult. She still lives at home, and she's mad about something. 23-year-old entitled brat rams her Jeep into the parents' garage over money. O'Fallon, Missouri, 23-year-old Chloe, who still lives with her parents, throws a fit when she doesn't get the money she demanded. Instead of acting like an adult, she hops into her Jeep Renegade and rams
1: that she didn't buy.
0: Yeah, exactly. And rams it straight into the family's brick garage.
1: Nice mo job.
0: But yeah, really, that's a skag all day with lining striping rollers. Spoiled, entitled, and now facing consequences. Another case of, I live at home, but I'm going to act like I run the world. And so here is a girl. I guess she didn't get the money that she asked her dad that she wanted. She still lived at home. What a nice house in a nice community. It looks like, you know, really nice.
3: Nice grass.
1: So what do you do, Lummi? You just mow one good set, one spot, and then you lower the mower?
0: There's a thing called a striping kit.
3: Yeah.
0: And you put it on the back rollers of your mowing deck, and it causes the grass to go one way. And so when you go the opposite way, it brushes the grass one, you know, like, so you just...
3: Yeah,
0: you
3: zero
0: just,
3: turn.
0: You just, yeah.
1: Is it hard to do?
0: You got
1: to do my grass like that.
0: Your first couple lines, which are your guidelines, you got to get your first couple lines in straight. Then after that, you just follow it.
1: All right.
3: Yeah, it's a $200 kit.
0: It's a $200 striping kit. So here's this bitch. She asked her mom or dad for some money. They said, no, stop. You're 23 years old. Go get a job. She doesn't like, I don't know if the mom and dad called the cops, or the cops just happened to pull her over right outside of her driveway, or what. But here's what the average 23-year-old, how the average entitled adult 23-year-old that still lives with her parents who doesn't get her way, this is, and you know what this is? This is lack of parenting, too. This is because you've kissed your kid's ass and given them a handout all their life. Yep. You've made them not work. You've given them a nice car. And when you don't give them the money that they think that you owe them, they retaliate and become a real bitch. And this woman here is lucky she didn't get gunned down.
1: Really?
5: Chloe?
0: Yeah, when do you see it? Now, you know, anytime you surge, you know, you lunge your vehicle at a cop, they can shoot you.
1: Oh, yeah.
0: Because you're using your car as a weapon.
1: So the picture we're seeing is she's pulled over?
0: Yeah.
5: Don't.
0: Oh, here we go.
1: She's tearing my mom's grass up.
0: Oh, no. Watch what she does.
1: No, she didn't.
0: Yeah.
1: Why?
0: Stupid bitch.
5: What? All right, we got to call you back.
1: The car off. Well, she didn't run over the cop, though.
0: No, but she ran right
1: from him.
0: How would you like if Coben went right into your shop?
1: No. I'd be all really upset here.
0: Yeah, exactly.
2: Exactly.
1: No doubt about it. Especially messed up my brand new gutters. Look at them gutters. They're nice.
2: Yeah, I mean, that's $3,000 for the gutter work right there.
1: Smash them up.
2: And thank God our house was not stucco and wood, and it was actually old school brick and mortar.
1: Yeah.
2: Because, I mean, she probably did a ton of damage, but not nearly as if it was just wood or metal, right? She would have gone right through it.
1: Right. That's what I'm talking about. That's the real cop. There's no asking.
6: Well, turn the car off.
1: There's no asking.
2: Yeah, I like that. No asking. Let me just punch out your window. You've already thrown a fit.
1: I already said get out. You know,
2: we know you're. We're going to yoke the crap out of you.
1: Ain't no begging.
6: We don't get out of the car. Get out of the car.
1: Grab her by her.
6: Get out of the car. Hairdo. Get out of the car.
1: There you go.
2: Hell yeah.
1: Boom.
2: Throw that
1: bitch. I thought on the concrete.
2: Throw that bitch right on the ground. But I will tell you, that's beautiful grass, ain't it?
1: Yes, sir.
2: I mean,
1: I'm already mad about my grass.
2: I'm already mad about my grass. This guy from Missouri's got nicer grass than me.
1: Took me way extra time to get my lines in there.
7: Myself.
6: What's the matter with you? What's the matter with you? You know what? Something wrong with you.
1: Yeah, that's something wrong with
6: you. Yeah, I'd be more than happy to call an ambulance for them to... What's the matter with you?
7: Oh, my God, I did it.
6: I was on the phone with your dad when you drove into his house. What do you think how do you think we got here in the first place, Einstein?
1: Einstein?
2: I like that guy. I like this cop. He's kind of giving you a little.
1: I can be friends with
2: him. He's giving you some therapy and a life and kind of a hard life lesson as he's arresting your stupid ass.
1: Oh,
2: you because you just ran into your dad's, $400,000, $500,000 home with most impeccable, beautiful grass, you entitled little bitch.
6: Dad's the one that called us because he doesn't.
2: Now, your dad's the one that called us because he can't deal with your dumb ass.
6: But you on his property, you're a spoiled adult.
7: Okay.
1: With your little tramp stamp.
2: She said, at least I'll be able to eat in jail, is what she says.
6: Stand up. Stand up. What's the matter with you?
1: Why can't she eat now?
2: I like when a cop kind of gives you the business here.
1: Wait around? You're a cop. You're allowed to do it. Just do it.
2: Just talk to him. I like when a cop kind of gives you a little bit of life lesson.
1: I hate it when them cops beg.
2: Here we go.
6: Stand up.
1: Boom. That's it.
6: What's the matter with you?
1: Them.
7: Where are my shoes?
6: Don't care. You want to act like an adult? These are adult consequences for adult decision making.
1: There you go.
2: Adult
1: sir.
2: Consequences for adult decision making.
3: Wow.
2: This guy's going deep. What is he? Is he the agency therapist too?
3: Yeah, no kidding.
2: This guy's got some life lessons.
1: Got two jobs.
2: I love this dude. When he pulls you over, he also gives you a life lesson.
7: Wait, my stuff's in my car.
2: Hold on. Wait till you see this. He throws her in like a sack of potatoes.
1: Good.
2: For real, watch. There's no...
1: I'd hit her head on that windshield.
2: There's no, handling this gracefully.
1: She's fighting him.
2: He throws her in like a bag from Walmart. Watch.
6: In the car.
2: Watch, ready?
7: My car's getting towed.
2: Watch.
7: No, my wallet's in there.
2: Watch. Did you see
1: that's
2: it?
1: That's right.
2: Did you see it?
1: Right.
7: No, my wallet's in there.
1: Okay, what you think?
2: Hell yeah. That's
1: don't
2: good.
1: Take
2: that's,
1: much sense.
2: That's good copping right there.
1: You go driving your car into the building like that. What if he did it to the cop? We killed him.
2: When we return, I am so over this bitch. This Jasmine Crockett, December 31st, can't get here fast enough.
1: What does she do?
2: She's a Congress lady from Texas.
1: Is she a DMI woman?
2: Oh, my God. She is the most race baiter. She blames white people for everything to the point where she doesn't even make sense. Listen to this. So you know the World Cup, Gene, the latest soccer the finals that they had this past Sunday,
1: kind of big,
2: that had nothing to do with race.
1: Right.
2: It was
1: the
2: country of Spain versus the country of Argentina.
1: Okay.
2: Well, there's nothing to do with that.
1: Right.
2: There are no black people from the USA that got
1: two tan people
2: that got their nose out of joint. There's no white people.
1: No.
2: This is Spain and Argentina playing each other. Let the best team win.
1: Let's get it
2: There's
1: on.
2: There's nothing to do with race. These people that represent Spain are from Spain, and the people that represent Argentinian are Argentinians who are native to that country. America doesn't have a dog in this fight, and neither do white people or black people. What does this bitch want to do? She wants to make it about race. By the way, she got beat in the elections. She's done after December 31st. I don't know if there's a bigger race baiter than this bitch, and good riddance to you. They can't throw you out with the bathwater fast enough. You disgust me, you race baiting bitch.
0: Do it next.
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1: All right, let me get this Jasmine Crockett stuff out of the way, then we can get the hell out of here.
2: I sent you the actual just link.
1: Oh, okay.
2: So
1: I'll send that to my guy.
2: Text it.
1: Appreciate it. 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Boom. Three-part series. Let it eat. Watch it as much as you can.
3: I'm watching it tonight.
1: Run it in the background. And more importantly, go to your TV. 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And just start watching it. Let's get us some good algorithms going on.
2: Let's go.
4: The World Cup that captured the imaginations of the entire world when they saw.
1: This is just, this bitch absolutely disgusts me. I wish there'd be somebody like that.
3: And she don't like white people?
1: No, she hates white people.
3: Why she got a white people wig on?
1: Well, she does not have a white people. That's her natural hair, Gene.
3: No, it ain't.
1: Yes, it is.
3: No way.
1: Look at the part.
3: I bet my check.
1: Look at the, I bet you my check.
3: They got the parts in them, bro.
1: All right, Gene, just shut up.
4: All of these people of.
1: I actually think she's actually physically attractive. Now, she opens her mouth, and she's a race-baiting bitch. I can't deal with it. But she's actually physically attractive. I think she's pretty good-looking.
4: Hmm. Color that was playing for all...
1: Oh, here we go. Let me just hear it.
4: The entire world when they saw all of these people of color that was playing for all these teams. And ultimately, if you recall, the last two teams, it was Argentina and Spain. And it seemed like the vast majority of the world was rooting for Argentina, or actually against Argentina, right? And why was that?
1: Stupid.
4: Just give me an explanation if you could guess.
1: Now, here
4: if you'll just let
1: here me. So she's asking this guy, Dr. Blight. Like, he listen to his answer. Perfect.
4: Let him finish the answer.
5: Spain had the best team. Maybe that's why they were rooting for them.
3: Good reason.
4: There's also a racist history that
6: Mr.
4: exists.
6: Mr. Byer, you're right.
1: I mean, like, the bitch, like, kind of answered her own question and then kind of hung herself out to dry looking stupid.
3: Yeah.
1: Like trying to second guess. Like, it's like almost like someone,
3: know what she wanted
1: one
3: to say.
1: Of her little race baiting associates wrote this question. She didn't preview it and she gets down the path on it while the mic's open and she feels like it's kind of maybe stupid.
4: Racist. It's just racist. Let me be clear about something. The people that were here are the indigenous folk. And you know who ICE been rounding up? They've been rounding up indigenous people. The people that originally came. Not the colonizers, but the original people. So what this is about is whiteness. Everything that this administration has pushed has been about white supremacy. You want to sit up here and act like the crime is being perpetrated by people of color, but the statistics say otherwise. If you look at the real numbers, I know that y'all believe in propaganda and y'all don't want people to know the truth and y'all definitely don't want them to know history because then you gotta, again, acknowledge colonizing. But nevertheless, when you look at the numbers, you want to tell me about one-offs. And listen, as a criminal defense attorney, I have represented...
1: By the way, she's no longer an attorney. She got disbarred.
3: Aha! Because of that
4: of
3: wig.
4: All colors. Let me...
1: Jane, she does not have a wig on.
2: Dude, I have to...
1: Have Sarah. What? Have yeah. Sarah look. She
3: it's
1: does a, not...
3: Look, let me say in yet,
1: does,
3: too.
1: Lummy, what do you say? I say that's she
3: a,
1: does
3: look
1: not...
3: Look how straight it is across the edge.
1: She
3: does not
1: have a wig.
3: Everybody's got a straight head like that.
1: She does not have a wig.
2: She has openly discussed using fake eyelashes, hair extensions, and wigs.
4: Tell you, anybody can commit a crime on any given day.
3: I'm sorry there, Bubba.
4: The idea that you put a white sweeping brush on everybody that happens to have a little bit of melanin as a criminal, that is really the crime. When you are elected to represent somebody, you should be... understanding that your job is to fight for everybody, and what makes this country great is our diversity.
2: You think she's this passionate in bed, Bella?
3: Yeah,
1: I think she's what?
2: You think she's this passionate in bed?
1: No, oh, girls are. I don't know. She'll bitch. You lay the coals to her, and she'll.
3: But if you looked at her forehead, it weren't the same color as the stripe up her head.
1: You better say it quickly.
3: I love you, Sarah.
1: You're not gonna get it in. You lie.
3: I got it.
1: No listening, gator son of a bitch.
3: See you Friday. Check. Get your money ready.
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0: That I hope Chad Cronister makes an example of, because as many good cops as out there, there's a few. And this, by the way, I was told about this video from a fellow police officer. It said, as much as you stick up for the good, this type of officer is who gives us a bad name. Us good guys out there.
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0: something on my computer, and I mix-minus myself out, but I think I got it here. 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
1: Grouper Labs 25.
0: Wednesday.
1: Good morning.
0: Thank you. Thank you. And also, don't forget, Lummy, of course, the Globa 25 for G Lasker right out of the hole. As you can see, Lummy, I got my new date. I actually think it's last year's David Gravel. He's my favorite. Well, I got two. I actually got about four guys that I like in the world of Outlaw slash Heidel.
2: Four?
0: Yeah, I mean.
2: Can't root for four at one time.
0: Well.
3: Yeah, you can.
0: I got,
3: no way.
0: I got my David Gravel shirt on. I've met David several times. Last time I saw David was at the last year's PRI convention in Indianapolis. I was at the Elliott's trailer. Cindy Elliott's trailer display, hanging out with the infamous Doug Clem, and here comes David Gravel, because he does business with Elliott's.
1: Dirt merchant, $10.
0: And then his merchandise guy makes sure that I have, I don't know if this is the latest, I'm sure it's not the latest.
2: He just got so many of them.
0: Oh, he's so good.
2: Oh, man, he's always up front.
0: David Gravel, here's my favorite sprint car guys, 410. Either High Limit or World Outlaw. David Gravel, Rico Abreu. I kind of like the Macri kid. He just won the King's Royal.
2: Oh, yeah. How can you not like him, man?
0: Because he looks just like David Gravel kind of looks like a rock star, and Rico is a rock star. And the Corey Day kid, he's kind of really...
2: He's just in a backwoods Pennsylvania redneck.
0: Yes. Anthony Macri looks like he could be working at Lasker Powder Coating.
2: Yes, he sure could.
0: What and all that. So anyway, the King's Royal, actually, did you watch the race?
2: It was a great race.
0: Great race.
2: It was a great race.
0: My boy Rob Platfoot went and farmed the track. That's what they call when you work on the track between like the C-Main or the...
2: Well, they had rain.
0: Yeah, they had rain, so you had to keep it dry. It ended up getting a little bit dry. Then Rob Platfoot farmed it. That'll give you a little inside term. When they reworked the track for the feature, they call it, they farmed it.
1: Farmed it.
0: So he farmed it out, completely reworked the track, and ended up being, it slicked off. And man, it ended up being a great Sly Jobs
2: what
0: for days.
2: What a nice race it was.
0: Oh, and did you see the drone show? They had at halftime.
2: Did the drone show, part of it was fireworks with it?
0: Yes.
2: Why didn't the fireworks hit one of the drones?
0: But the drone show went on and did like a drone of Steve Kinzer's car.
2: Yeah.
0: And then a drone of Donnie Schott's car. And then a drone of Jack Hodenshield's car. Like anybody that's been multiple time winners. I think Steve Kinzer won it 8 times, the King's Royal. And I think Donnie Schott's has won it 7.
2: Yep.
0: I think this was the 31st year in a row that Shotzi made the A-Main. I think he started 5th or something like that. He went back a little bit. I don't know where he ended up finishing. I know that Anthony Macri won it, and Rico got 2nd. I was pulling for Rico. I really was. God, that guy's a rock star.
2: Man, ain't he?
0: Anyway, David Gravel, I'm
2: he
0: a
2: came
0: huge...
2: from nowhere.
0: Well, Rico didn't.
2: Yeah.
0: Rico's dad owned a winery.
2: I know, but I'm just saying, all of a sudden he was in the race and then he was on top.
0: Yeah, I mean, he's unbelievable. David Gravel, thank you. Your merch guy keeps me up to speed. I'm sure this isn't your latest. I got to get your latest. And any other race car driver out there, I prefer black. I look better in black. I was kind of hesitant to wear this blue, but I'm wearing it today out of respect to David Gravel. Any sprint car guy? Do we have our mailing address on our website anywhere? Our new mailing address.
1: No, we can get that one up there.
0: Yeah, we probably need to.
1: Yes.
0: Go to our Facebook page and we have our mailing address. I used to, give the studio address out. Because it was, a business, but the studio now is now at my house, and I don't want necessarily...
2: So go get your P.O. box.
0: Well, we got one.
2: Okay, great.
0: We got one right down the road in that little yeah. UPS, U.S. Postal Service deal. So we do have a mailing address for you to send us stuff, and any race car driver at all, dirt, I really don't like asphalt, to be honest with you. I would wear...
2: So you don't like the guy because he drives asphalt?
0: Well... I'm a dirt guy.
2: I know, you're a dirt guy.
0: I own a dirt track. I'm a dirt guy. I raced on dirt. I did race a little bit on asphalt for Doc Miller, sprint cars. And then, remember, I ran some late models for Gary Grubbs a little bit.
2: Yep. And Yoho, you drove his car at Lakeland.
0: One time.
2: Yeah.
0: It was junk. It was absolutely junk. Then I helicoptered from there to Lake City and then drove for you at Lake City.
3: Yep.
0: Remember that?
1: Yeah. Where did you do better at?
0: Lake City. I think I finished third. I think Gene won it. The Yinzers, Chuck Woo. And Leslie, of course. PayPal, appreciate you, my friends.
2: Hey, do you know the gimmick that your boy Gravel does after the races? The fans bring him chocolate milk, and he tests chocolate milk.
0: I did not. And
2: he does a little podcast thing about that. Or after the races, he'll film himself and put himself live. And I'm going to check out the milk that you guys gave me.
0: Speaking of podcast, or speaking of racing and podcasts, because I think that the application of the cream machine will be exclusively racing or related, and I'm probably going to just use it for the February Nationals at my track. But Bobby from Live Strong, Live Fast, whatever the hell it is.
4: Live somewhere.
0: Live Badass as Bobby. Bobby said, hey, listen, one of these days I'll bring the cream machine down. Maybe the merch crick can run me back up to the shop. You know, so I think maybe one of these days he's going to bring the cream machine here. Now, that's obviously Macho Man's long play, but the cream machine runs. It's reliable. We can start maybe potentially working on it to be a mobile podcast studio.
1: Macho is wondering before he
0: can. Are you Macho Man's agent, too?
1: Yes, okay. I'm helping him out because, you know, he's back there just
0: slaving away.
1: Exactly.
0: I feel like Macho Man's overwhelmed and he's mad at me.
1: Oh, no, not at all.
0: I hope not.
1: He just started.
2: That's been from the beginning, ain't it?
0: that's about every employee that comes here, ain't it? Ain't it?
1: He was wondering if maybe we get the AC hooked up first before he starts, getting in there.
0: The AC hooked up for the thing?
1: The cream machine.
0: Oh. Yeah. That we could do this. Let me tell you, Macho, I know you're listening, your mic's up. What about we size up what we need? You know, like we have Macho look at it as to, you know, what type of mounts he will need for the cameras, what kind of cameras he wants to put in there, and we order it all, you know, best we can within our budget. And then we get it all. And then he can install it, like, in the cooler months, like in November.
1: Yeah.
0: He could, because I got to think that, no. Well, usually November's not hot as Haiti is like it is now, is it?
2: No.
1: No, but we're just thinking, you know, before, since, you know, the racing's coming up, that he didn't want to have to, you know, be rushing. So if it at least could be a little cooler while he's working on it.
0: Yeah, I'll look into that.
2: Working out guys can't be hot?
0: Well, I mean, working out guys should be hot.
1: Yeah, it's tight little space, though. So it was just a request.
0: But here's the deal. I don't even know if I want to put... I don't know if I want to put AC in it because I won't need AC in the months that I'm only going to probably use it once a year.
2: Did you hear that in the background? I quit.
0: Did you hear that? did you hear the Mustang fire up? Because it's halfway down the road right now. No, listen, if there's one way for... I don't have to fire Macho Man. I just got to make sure that his AC doesn't work back there.
1: Just going
0: to
1: turn the AC off?
0: And he'll leave a little pink slip saying, I quit. I absolutely quit, my friend. So, anyway, I got to – who would – I don't think Creatine Travis or Snook Slayer or
1: Angus. I think Angus
0: can
1: does
0: Angus
1: them.
0: Do a – Glowbug, text me, you or Angus. Does Angus do, like, RV air conditioning units? Because that's the kind you had to put in there, would be an RV kind. Remember when I was living in the trailer behind the studios?
1: Yes.
0: And when I bought it, when I bought the 31-foot trailer, it only had one AC unit in it because the normal people can function with number. So I actually had an AC guy came in and put one in my bedroom.
1: Yeah.
0: So I think we can. I think I can get that handled. You know, get it hooked up and stuff. Because I think, you know, at the end of the day. Can we think of any other applications we would need a mobile podcasting studio for?
2: I'd call Bobby and ask him about it and putting it in.
0: Bobby?
2: Yeah.
1: Oh, there you go.
2: Before you even get it.
0: I mean, Bobby just got my Crown Vic back. Did you know that?
2: So Bobby got something done, huh?
0: Yeah. Bobby's almost done with all the Clem projects.
1: Wow.
0: I think he goes, listen, if... you know, one day next week, I may swing by, drop off the cream machine. If somebody can, you know, bring me, if you're on the air, can the merch crick take me up there, or I'll wait and drop it off at whenever whenever you, whatever free day you got, if you can run me back to the shop, I can get your cream machine to you. And I'm like, I don't know if I want the cream machine here. I kind of like it hanging out at Bobby's. Kind of like
3: Bobby. You got 8 acres and you don't want your cream machine.
0: I'm just saying.
3: Man.
0: I'm
3: going
0: to have to hook it up to a trickle charger or something like that. So anyway, the cream machine is done. I don't know now. Gene, do I take it right from here to Adam? Because all I'm going to have Adam do is just shoot it black. Like, I'm just going to shoot it black. Just flat black.
3: Yeah.
0: Like, no, I don't need him to water sand it. I don't need him to do any body work. I don't need him to do anything. I just need him to shoot it flat.
3: So it's all peeled off.
0: Yes. Bobby has. He
1: the actually, homeless man.
0: He hired like a homeless man for $25 a day.
1: Yeah.
0: To use paint stripper, and supposedly it's all stripped off. Now, I wonder if I need to run it by your place and get it sandblasted.
3: No.
0: Because you can't
3: sandblast it.
0: Why wouldn't you want to sandblast it to really prep the metal?
3: Because it's just too coarse of a deal for that aluminum siding.
0: Oh, it would beat it?
3: It would eat it into it, and it would take too much to cover it up to make it smooth again.
0: And it doesn't have to, listen.
3: Just the DA going over it.
0: I told Bobby, you don't even have to strip out the wrap. I'll just paint over the wrap. I don't care if it's got splotches here and there. I mean, it's going to be. Do. I know, I really don't. But Bobby was like, no, we got to do it right.
3: Yeah.
0: And I got 17. By the way, Bobby had like 25 cars last week.
3: He's so busy,
0: and
3: man.
0: Got them.
3: He needs a mechanic up there.
0: Yeah, he does. If you're a mechanic and you're listening to the show and you live up in the kind of maybe the northern part of Pasco County or even close somewhat to within 15, 20, 30 minutes of Bushnell. Bobby's
3: a hell of a good living with Bobby.
0: You make a great living with Bobby, and he's a hell of a dude. He's just a dude's dude, man.
3: Yep, he sure is.
0: And so anyway.
1: From the Grove to the Gulf, $50.
0: From the Grove to what?
1: To the Gulf.
0: Nice. Thank you, my friend. $50. Holy.
3: Where's the Grove at?
1: I think he's talking about Ole Miss's area.
3: Old where?
1: Ole Miss. It's a university in Mississippi.
0: So anyway, Gene, do I take it right over to Adam, and then do I have to get should I get a stencil? I don't know what I'm gonna. I was just gonna put a stencil,
3: for what?
1: The Bub Army
0: for the Bub Army logo.
3: A sticker.
0: Oh, okay. Just get somebody to make me a big sticker.
1: Yeah. Who made you the big ones for the Crown Vic?
0: Those are little ones, though.
3: No, you can make them as big as you want, yeah.
1: Oh, I was thinking of the one you got on the hood.
0: I think Rainbow Rick did, but I could probably get it made anywhere.
1: Yeah.
0: Maybe I'll get the crown. Maybe I'll get the cream machine, and rather than scrambling around in November, I have maybe before Bobby brings it, Gene, I ask Bob, because I think those units are about $1,500. I think those mobile AC units that you can put in an RV.
3: See what he can get them for.
0: Well, yeah. Well, no, I'll see what Creatine Travis can get them for.
3: Well, there you go.
0: You know what I'm saying? Yeah, or see what Angus can get them for. Something like that.
3: Get them all fighting over it.
0: Get me a big one that blows extra hard.
3: Or two of them.
0: No, not that.
1: That's a lot.
0: Just one big one. Nice size one.
3: His motor home that he was living in was much bigger than that van.
0: No, it was way bigger, Gene.
3: Way bigger?
0: Yeah, that thing. I mean, that cream machine's probably only 16 foot.
3: Right.
0: Maybe.
3: Yeah, one's going to do it.
0: Yeah, maybe even 14. I mean, you know what I'm saying? And then, Lummy, what I want to do is I want to have like a curtain that goes behind the driver's seat, like one of our Bubba Army step and repeats.
1: Yeah.
0: Put a curtain there. Right?
1: Yes.
0: And then you could put you could probably curtain all four corners up to really box it in and make it look good. And I need four seats in there, and then four different cameras. I don't know. Do you just do a wide shot or do you? Yeah, I think you just do maybe two and two wide shots than to have four individuals. I think you just do a wide shot.
3: Yeah.
1: Iggy said to bring it on down to him and make it look badass.
3: There you go.
0: I don't know if it'll make it down there, Iggy.
3: Why?
0: Well, it probably would. That's a hell of a drive. Iggy's 2 hours away.
3: Oh.
0: Yeah, Iggy's 2 hours away. So, Iggy, we'll be talking. Lummy, did you see where the Rays won last night?
1: Yes, 12, they did.
0: 12-2?
1: There you pulled it up 2 in a row.
0: And then finally, these came in yesterday. Yes, they did. Oh, yeah. And anybody that ordered them. They're gonna start shipping today. Now we only have one dilemma, is that Merch Creek has to ship him in these oversized soft bags because the boxes that she ordered were not big enough to encompass this box. So we're hoping that in transit to you. Now she's also gonna wrap it. She's gonna put a.
3: Can't hurt them.
0: These boxes can get crushed.
3: So what?
0: Well,
1: people like the boxes.
0: People like to keep the boxes. So yeah. I'm going to say that there's going to be.
3: Were they hoarders?
0: No, but there's some people who don't want to wear them. There's some people that want the Bubba Army, you know, commemorative box and their shoes that they never wear all intact. I'm hoping that most of the boxes will be okay. She's going to ship them with bubble wrap and then inside of a bag. But the bag is soft, so, you know, if your box gets a little damaged, please don't get mad at me. So here's the commemorative box. All of them came in today. She starts shipping. I showed you. Lemme, you haven't even seen them, have you?
1: No, I have not.
0: Oh, my God. They turned out so nice. Let me show them to you.
3: I don't got a lot of detail to them.
0: So this is the new Fat Man Dunk Force. You know, I do a shoe every year, and this is probably the most most conservative shoe that a person would probably actually wear. My first ones, which were Donald Trump gold inspired, those were kind of gaudy. They were pretty gaudy, but they were gold. They served their purpose. And then the second ones, which one were the second? Oh, the second ones were the kind of the Jordan throwback ones, weren't they? And then we offered them in two different colors, right?
1: Yes, sir.
0: And then last year was the all black one with the red Fat Man Dunk high top on the side, right?
1: Yes.
0: That was last year. That was three. And then here is number four. Now on the back of the shoe, you'll see the Roman numeral number four, which signifies is the fourth shoe in my Fat Man Dunks. Yes, Macho Man. In my Fat Man Dunks series, on the tongue, you will see the Bubba Army logo embroidered into the tongue. And the inside is just plain. Then the outside has the Fat Man Dunk logo. And then in the sole of the shoes, it's got a Fat Man Dunk, so like if you were to walk into sand or something. And then one of the coolest things is inside of, this is kind of cool, this is a first, I think, inside of the shoe has the Bubba Army Fat Man Dunk logo, Air Bubba Fat Man Dunk and a donut. Nice. Insignia. So that's inside of the shoe as well. Now, here's the thing. She's going to ship them all out here. All this weekend, today, she'll have probably everything out by Friday.
3: Yeah, y'all don't worry about it, man, because the poor little girl's one person, man.
0: What did she say?
3: A little bit late, leave her alone.
0: Yeah. So she's in there. She's actually packing as we speak.
3: Right.
0: She got up with me. She always does. And she's in there right now packing and shipping. Now, here's the thing. After she gets done fulfilling all the orders and potentially gives a few free pairs out here and there, we're going to see what we have left. We did over-order a little bit, like a couple, like maybe three or four extra, on the sizes that are our most common. Our most common sizes are 10, 10.5, 11, 11.5. That's our most common sizes. And so we did order like a half a dozen extra here and there's. Some of those will be promos, and some will be available to buy. But right now you can't buy them. So if you're kicking yourself in the ass because you didn't know how nice this shoe was going to be. I often sometimes think about, Lemmy, how good something is. And I ask myself, would Tom Bean wear this? And you know,
3: yes.
0: Like Tom Bean does not wear a watch. He does not wear a fancy watch at all. He is very conservative. Doesn't wear any jewelry. Just the corporate Domino's pizza guy / co-owner of Ocala Speedway and all of his other investments. And I really think
3: I think
0: he would wear these. I think these are conservative enough and not over the top enough. And like the last years were kind of over the high top, all black, red Fat Man Dunks, and they sold out. But I think these are my most, closest to being conservative, but yet cool shoe that I've made so far. So there you go. And if you're kicking yourself in the ass and you're a 10 and a half or 11, there might be a chance that you can get a pair of these once we fill all of our orders. And if we have anything.
3: What size shoe you wear?
0: I wear a 10 and a half.

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1: That deal, but it's my understanding that everything is free, and tomorrow, supposedly at 9 a.m., or maybe it's either 9 or noon, that video killed the radio star. The documentary, you know, kind of giving you the behind the scenes, and it's going to be, it's broken. Instead of being 2 hours and 30 minutes, which I thought was too long as a single piece. And the reason why we had to do a single piece is when they first made the documentary, it was initially made to be three parts, parts one, part two, part three, each about 45 to 51 minutes, which is, you know, what the average person can get through. But when we went to Amazon and Apple, the two aggregators of the documentary, they're like, no, we're not gonna do three parts. You got to throw them all together as one, which made it a little long. And I would say that out of our entire Bubba Army audience, that probably 30 to 40%, maybe a little bit less, either purchased it or rented it in this. What, has it been almost a year now, hasn't it? When did we have our feature debut? And
2: well, it was after Hogan died. So what's it coming up here pretty soon?
1: July 25th, I think, is his anniversary of death.
2: Well,
1: so I think it might have been August, maybe September.
2: Yes.
1: So anyway, tomorrow, supposedly, video killed the radio star.
2: You're not on Messenger, but...
1: Oh, I'm not?
2: No.
1: All right, let me get myself on Messenger.
2: I sent you the Tubi link.
1: Oh, you did?
2: Yeah.
1: Thank you, my friend. My computer had been reset yesterday, and I think maybe I did it. But anyway, let me open up my Messenger, and then you sent me Tubi.
2: Yes, sir.
1: Now, so do they have... I'm assuming they have like a search engine.
2: Oh, yeah. I sent you the whole thing.
1: Oh, hold on. It's already up?
2: Yeah.
1: On Tubi?
2: Yes, sir.
1: Does that mean it's available?
2: I'm watching.
3: That's
2: it.
3: What it means.
2: I'm currently watching it.
1: What?
2: Wasn't sure if you wanted to mention it, but
1: hold on. I thought it was supposed to be tomorrow. Uh-oh. Oh my God!
2: I'm watching it.
1: Video killed the radio star. Documentary 2025. One season. A leaked Hulk Hogan sex tape sparked a landmark privacy battle. Video killed the radio star. Reveals the story the media left untold. And then let me. So hold on. Let me see here.
2: Yeah, look, I'm watching.
1: If I literally just
3: hit... Man, you were so crazy back in them days.
1: Man, you were so crazy. You were so crazy back... There it is.
2: Yep.
3: Yeah.
1: There it is.
3: Yeah, it is.
1: It's here now.
3: That's you.
1: I thought it was going to be tomorrow.
3: Nope.
2: Tubi was so excited, they had to get it out.
3: Yep.
2: Watch Dream Master.
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3: Yep.
1: Power Pig Long.
7: Yeah, I'd like to talk to the complaint department.
1: Okay, can you hold on, sir? All right, so, yeah. Wow. That is awesome. Now, let me ask you a question. Within Tubi, do they have, like, what's trending or what's hot or, you know, like...
3: He's watching what?
1: Like, let me see. I'm
2: popular.
1: Here we go. So within the first feature, Tubi Browse, they got popular genres, collections, networks. So if you go to popular, most popular, recently added, maybe we're under recently added. No, no, there's every, you know... There's,
2: I mean, I think this just got up. It probably hasn't even... I mean, I don't think anyone went on Tubi this morning.
1: I wonder what time. So if you look at the three episodes, one's 57, one's exactly an hour, and one's 44. That's doable. That's manageable. Now, you're going to get commercials, but it's free. It's absolutely free. Lummy, can you maybe have Gary Cantrell make this a short or something, and we just absolutely...

0: absolutely blitz the hell out of it. Like, this is our number one priority, because I want to really get the word out to the Bubba Army that this is now available for free on Tubi. And the more people I can get to watch it from now through maybe next Monday, maybe you'll wait till this weekend to watch it. I'm hoping that that might give us a better algorithm within Tubi. And when you go to, like, most popular, we're in that world, because there's been, you know, 10, 15, 20,000 people that, you know, waited for this to be free.
1: And I'm watching
0: and
1: it
0: today,
1: again.
0: And today is the day. I'm going to watch it again, too.
1: Just because it's free.
0: Yeah. That'd be like saying, hey, I know you had an ice cream cone that you paid $3 for, but how would you like one? Well, I'm kind of full, but how would you like one for free?
1: I'm not that full.
0: Yeah, I'd like to have it. Well, that's like saying, if you ever had this type of situation with your girl, hey, I know you just made love, sweet love to your wife, but there's a full-blown 10 in the next bedroom, and your wife says it's okay. Do you go over there and try to get a little something?
1: That's
0: something?
1: A trick bag right there.
0: Yeah, you're right, Gene. That's a trick.
2: Playing with fire.
0: That's a trick bag. That just going to give Sarah a reason to put a 45 bullet in the back of my head.
2: That's right.
0: How about it? Wow, I'm going to have to tell Ian and Tate and everybody that it's up now. See, I thought it was going to be tomorrow, but it's right there. And let me look at it. It's got the drop-down menu, and it's got, you know, you can go to episode 1, episode 2, episode 3. The episode 1 is titled The Rise of Radio Royalty. Todd Klemm rises from local radio host to shock jock Bubba the Love Sponge.
3: Sir?
4: Yeah.
3: I'll transfer you.
0: Oh, I was trying to look at the description.
2: Forging a close relationship.
0: With Icon, yeah. And then number 2, the video that changed everything. The publication of a leaked sex tape to settle a radio war ignites a national scandal, resulting in huge highs and lows for Hulk. And then it continues on. And then number 3, episode 3, the fallout. The Hogan v. Gawker verdict ended the lawsuit, but not the scandal. The fallout includes a second bite for Hulk Hogan, and that's where he sued Cox Communications, and they settled. I don't know it to be true. I don't think that anybody really knows except for Cox and Hogan, but I was told that it was for a very, very, very large amount. A very large amount. So anyway, man, I'm kind of taken back a little bit. I'm so excited about this. I am so excited about this.
2: Congratulations.
0: Thank you. And so go to Tubi, and let me, what did you do? Just browse or search?
2: Yeah, just hit the browse. See the what's that? The little search all the way to the right. What's that?
0: Oh, over here.
2: Yeah, right
0: yeah.
2: there.
0: Right,
2: and
0: so
2: I just clicked in.
0: So if you type, if you go in there, just let me see how fast it aggregates. Okay. VIDEO video.
2: There it is.
0: Oh, it's the second one.
2: Yep.
0: There you go. The first one is Video X, the Dwayne and Darla Jean story. And then the second one is Video Killed the Radio Star. With, you can probably guess as to who that person is on the screen.
1: Woo!
0: With a CD of the actual sex DVD that was labeled Hogan XXX and the person's face. So that we didn't get any
1: on type fire.
0: We didn't get any type of, you know, this was actually Ian's idea. He's like, I'm like, listen, you got to use a picture of you know who.
1: Yeah.
0: You know, you got that's, and I got some really, really nice pictures.
1: We're talking about one of the main characters.
0: We're talking about one of the main characters. And then the copyright and entertainment lawyers come back and be like, well, you know, even though Bubba took the picture and he owns it. That person could, you know, say that
1: perfect picture.
0: That person could just really cause a stink. And then Ian's like, let's just put the actual sex tape and how it was. And so they made me re-actually ride on it. I don't have the original one. It's been destroyed, or Hogan has it, or somebody. So they had me just take a DVD disc and write.
1: I got one still.
0: Because it was.
2: What?
0: you got a copy of the sex tape? Can you bring it? Can you bring it? Can you bring it back to me?
1: A couple more years, it'll be worth a lot of money.
0: It's officially stolen property at this time. Here's the thing, though. Here's the one thing that Hogan or nobody ever knows. How many copies did Spice and Cox make?
2: Oh.
1: But he's such a pussy. He burned them all up because he's scared to death.
0: No,
1: flies out.
0: No,
1: man.
0: I promise you,
1: get him again.
0: He's the most. Let me go tell you, he's the most vindictive. He on the air used to say, "Revenge is better served on a cold plate."
1: Yeah, but
0: he. I'm just telling you, he's the most vindictive. I guarantee you.
2: He's waiting for the time.
0: In my opinion, I don't know it to be true, that Spice Boy made several copies. And there's a lot of people that probably, I bet you, in my opinion, I bet you Calta has a copy. And they know they can't do anything with it because it would probably get you thrown in jail. But they got one. And, you know, they're going to one of these days strategically leak it through like some VPN, you know, some type of internet, you know, where you can post things and be an, you know, these anonymous keyboard tough guys. I'm sure that they have could figure out on how to post that video in some like Substack or Reddit or something like that and get away with it. I'm sure. And you know what? They might even, you know what the next big whodunit might be, Lummy? They try to blame it on me.
2: Yeah,
0: they try to actually
2: the copy that
0: and they,
2: you
0: like
2: you
0: the screen name that would drop it would say Bubba the Love Sponge. and but I promise you they did it. I promise you there's copies of this thing laying around, in my opinion. So anyway, man, there's a lot of people and, you know, that are listening to this program or will watch it later today that have always wanted, they're like, listen, I don't want to pay $5 to rent Video Killed the Radio Star, and I don't want to pay $14.99 to own it, but I'd like to see it. I mean, you know, now we've had a year to talk about it, and at one time, wasn't it the number one documentary?
2: Yep.
0: Before the Hogan estate sued me. to take it down. Don't forget, we debuted on Apple at number one, and then the Hogan estate sued me, and we had to take it down for like a week before they could go into federal court and get it figured out. And in that week, it really hurt our momentum. And
1: was we getting served that night during the time during
0: the debut? When we had our debut, here we go.
2: Sorry, I was searching Video Killed the Radio Star. That popped up in the search.
0: Hulk Hogan's $7 million New York City bar will still open after wrestler's tragic death.
2: Oh, no.
0: Poured his heart into this project.
2: Hold on.
0: Here's the thing, man.
2: That's not what it sent an old article. It's about his son saving it.
1: Yeah, his son saving it is what they're saying.
0: His son what?
2: He's saving the bar. He's going to knock it open.
1: Well, he's going to be, you know, he's going to go in there and act like his dad.
0: Did you send me a new one, Lummy?
2: Yeah, I don't know why that one sent.
0: So
1: I read a little bit
0: about
1: it.
0: Did you see where Nick had, he got Hogan's 80 or 82 red Corvette?
1: Yeah, the old one.
0: And he just got it for however, and then there was a famous picture of Hogan. It's when he lived in Minneapolis, and he's leaning on the hood with his arms crossed. Well, Nick tried to replicate that. Tell me this hasn't been Photoshopped, Lummy. There's no way Nick Hogan's arms are that big.
1: No.
2: He's been working out.
0: Hulk Hogan-themed bar recently died with WWE legend until his son stepped up in to save the project. So is his son stepping up and, like, is Nick going to give money?
1: Yeah. That don't look like Hogan.
0: No, that to me looks like it's completely AI'd, much like our thumbnail.
1: Yeah.
0: I don't look that damn good. I mean, please, I'll be honest with you. I have Gary Cantrell AI the hell out of me to look somewhat, so you know, way better than I do now. To struggle, my friends. A New York hospitality veteran's dream project and $7 million investment. God, buddy, why are you throwing $7 million into a guy that can't be there anymore? I mean, I think some of the lure in order to be able to do this was to be able to have Hulk Hogan here a couple times a year, you know, right?
1: Cracking them open.
0: Yeah. nearly died along with Hulk Hogan, but Page Six has heard that the late Hulkster's son, Hogan, Nick Hogan, has stepped up into the ring to make sure that fans get the experience of his father's final vision. You know, listen, if Planet Hollywood can't make it in downtown New York with, you know, Arnold and Sly and all that star power, you know, it has a certain amount of shelf life after you've gone there a couple times. You're like, I've seen everything. I don't think that in my opinion, I don't think Hogan's restaurant's going to do that well right across the street from Madison Square Garden.
1: He wears a Muslim hat at Will.
0: True. Rich Rosen, a longtime New York nightlife veteran, told Page Six in June of 2025 that he was overwhelmed with joy and disbelief when Hogan agreed to partner with him on Slam, a massive three-story sports bar directly across the street from Madison Square Garden, the Hulkster's spiritual home and place where he cemented his legend, being the Madison Square Garden. We reported at the time that Rosen began to bought a ticket to an autograph signing to make an audition, pitch to the spot. Blah, blah, blah. I mean, what does it say?
2: Keep going down. I guess he got a sign.
0: Nick has stepped up to fulfill his father's vision. It wasn't even a question. Hulk's kid told Page Six. This was always happening. If anything, it's has a greater purpose now than ever. After passing, Rosen appointed Nick vice president of the American Sports Bar Entertainment, making him the public face of the brand. So now. People aren't going to pay $21 for a cheeseburger.
2: Well, week-long grand opening is planned
0: to see Nick Hogan.
2: Yeah.
0: Speaking of, I got to go into words, but speaking of, so Pete and I yesterday, which by the way, Gene actually, and I'm not going to get into it, but you know,
1: I met him back in the day, evidently.
0: My co-host, Pete Russini, of the Deadly Intentions podcast, which debuts tomorrow at 10 a.m. after this show, and it'll be on our Bubba, you know, the Bubba Army. It'll be everywhere. It'll be everywhere, we've set aside Deadly Intentions. You know, Deadly Intentions is going to have a YouTube channel, Instagram, Facebook, all of that. Gary Cantrell has secured all that for me. And so, yes, it'll be posted up on the Deadly Intentions platforms, but, you know, we're also going to put it on all of my The Bubba Army platforms. And tomorrow is the debut of a podcast that breaks down killers and drug dealers and the drug cartel. And yesterday, Pete and I actually taped about a 2.5-hour, 3-hour segment about a deep dive into who Pete is. And how Pete got in trouble, originally sentenced to 40 years in prison because the feds pinned a killing on him. And he was a very large Los Angeles drug kingpin. He was. And that he, you know, admits to doing. But he one day went to his Beverly Hills apartment and his roommate had been killed. And they tried to put it on Pete, and Pete didn't do it. And, Lum, you want to hear this? He had 3 meetings with Robert Mueller, the guy that ended up being the head of the FBI.
2: Yeah.
0: He had 3 meetings with Robert Mueller, and at that point, they had unearthed all this FBI corruption. And one of the informants, as you know, Gene, the FBI tries to embed themselves into all these various, whether it's the outlaws.
1: They do. That's all they do. That's why. That's their job.
0: Hell's Angels, outlaws.
1: They've been in ours.
0: Drug cartels. And so, you know, Pete was actually dealing with a federal agent that was, you know, disguising as a drug mule or a drug guy. And that guy leaked some information that got Pete's roommate killed. And the feds put it on Pete. So if Pete was originally scheduled to do 40 years, that's my co-host.
1: How many did he do?
0: He did 25. He got two successful appeals and then was part of a veterans reentry program and went from Leavenworth to Atwater to another place in California and then to Coleman. Here locally, and just got out about 18 months ago. And as we're doing this yesterday, he talks about his association with bikers and how he had did a couple of high-profile outlaws appeal cases and won. So we start kind of comparing notes. Next thing you know, the guy that he just got out, Hopper, is one of Gene's best friends.
1: Yep.
0: And so...
1: I've known him since 85.
0: So Pete's like, listen, you don't understand. When I was at Coleman and Hopper had visitation, Lasker's name is Gator. Gator would come and visit Hopper, and I would be the guy to push Hopper out in his wheelchair. So I know Gene Lasker. So my co-host actually is very familiar with Gene. And because of what my co-host did for some really, really good outlaws, Gene's like, ah, that guy's good in my book. I got his back. Anybody wants to mess with him, he's got complete protection.
1: Yes, he does.
0: So anyway, yesterday we got into who Pete was, but we got like... I think tomorrow is the release of the Gilgo Beach Killer, and then the Garden State Killer, and then the guy from Anchorage, Alaska. So we got like, you know, I think we got six or seven in the can for Gary to release every Thursday at 10 o'clock. So listen, man, go to Tubi, please, Bubba Army, please do this for me. And it doesn't cost you nothing. There's three episodes now up on Tubi. Video killed the radio star. They actually put it up a day earlier than we were told. So maybe they, I don't know. Maybe they're excited about it. Go to Tubi. In video. Just all you have to do is type in video. It's the second one there. And start watching. Watch all three for me. Maybe we'll catch an algae. And Lummy will get, like hottest trending or up and coming or something like that, which would be great. Perfect. Thank you. Let's get it everywhere on every platform if we could.
2: Yes, sir.
0: All right, bud.
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0: Don't forget, Saturday night, Lasker, if you you and Sarah, is your hot... Well, you got three hot rods, don't you?
4: Yeah, well, I got one that I drive, and the other two I'm building.
0: Right, one of them is getting like a really badass sound system. You sent me a video of that.
4: Oh, man.
0: From a guy...
4: I spent a lot of money, bro.
0: Yeah, well, I know. I saw it.
4: But it's so nice behind my seat.
0: Is that your 32 high boy?
4: Yeah.
0: Yeah.
4: And that I'm going to have to reupholster a new seat... That the back of the seat can
0: actually,
4: fold
0: I don't
4: down.
0: Think that's a coupe. That's a three-window coupe.
4: Yeah, it's a three-window coupe.
0: Yeah, my dad has one of those all-original 32.
4: That's what to run it.
0: My dad has a three-window. My dad's got a convertible sedan B400, a Phaeton, and two Roadsters. All 32 original steel body, flathead V8s.
5: How well do you think Gene and your dad would get along?
4: Oh, we'd get along really good.
0: They would get along.
4: I know some secrets, and he knows secrets.
0: Well, they would just be like two peas in a pod.
4: Yeah.
0: One of the things I regret is when I was running 360 sprints for Gene, because my dad is really, really good.
4: Yeah, you owe yourself for that one.
0: My dad is really good at engines, and my dad is just really mechanical. My dad,
4: but to watch his son do what he did, man, would be outrageously unbelievable.
0: And like my dad would have stepped in there and could have helped with our motor program.
4: I wish he'd have yelled at you a couple times too.
0: Yeah.
6: Hey, Doug, can you say something to him? He's lifting going into
4: two. Come on, Dad.
6: He's drag the brake.
4: It's either you or me.
6: Sometimes Gene will walk up and say, hey, listen, I know you're lifting going into two, and then that's fine, everybody else is, but listen, smash it down to the ground and then drag your brake like hell. I can replace brake pads. I can't make you faster. That's what he would say. I can put new brake pads on, but I can't make you faster. Mash it, and then when you're going into one and you think you need to lift.
4: Was I the better teacher of all the dudes you drove for?
0: Actually, yes, but can I tell you it was a close second, and you're not being...
4: Well, that would have to be the
0: Sport.
4: Oh, really?
0: Sport. Yeah, Sport was...
4: Because he's cool and calm.
0: Yeah, Sport, and you know what Sport did more than anything? Not necessarily how to drive, but what Sport taught me was how to properly maintain and like, you know, he was a stickler. He's anal retentive as to how... When we would wash a car, you'd have to wash it four times. Cause and then you know how
4: you find a problem.
0: How to grease the torsion bars,
4: yeah, all that,
0: and you know how to make sure the torque tubes, you know, not is completely free and that not bound up. How to square. He was good like that.
4: But was he teaching you? I mean, how to drive when you was running for Paulie Milam? That was the time.
0: Who was
4: the idiot who told you when in doubt gas it? And that's what you did on the infield there, and what got you hit
0: Bucky,
4: on
0: Bucky.
4: The guy that knew really nothing about nothing.
0: Hold on, the guy that never been in a sprint car but owned them all. So I just did what he said. He goes, listen, babe, when you feel like you're going to get a little assy, or you're tight, if you're tight, that means you're not going in hard enough. So you got to go in harder. All right, buddy.
5: Well, so wrong.
0: So listen, Lemmy, what I want to do now is I want to take a few minutes here because I'm going to play the beginning, like the first maybe 20 to 40 seconds of each episode. It's available now. Video Killed the Radio Star. It's for free. And I think that everybody's got Tubi. Like, not everybody has Apple TV. Most everybody does have Amazon Prime. But both of those were either pay or rental, you know, models. So I think everybody has Tubi.
5: Well,
0: you may not even have gone to Tubi, but if you have a TV that's been made in the last 10 years, chances are Tubi has already an app installed on your TV. And if not, go to your TV's main menu where it says apps, hit that, type in Tubi, download the Tubi app on your smart TV, hit it,
6: go to the search engine, hit video, and we're the second video up there.
7: Well, you just answered kind of your question, though. Is everyone has Tubi. Do you have Tubi?
6: Yeah.
7: Have you ever used it?
6: No.
7: Okay, but are you watching this right now?
6: Yes.
7: Did you have to do anything for it?
6: No.
7: There you go. That's how easy it is.
6: You can watch it on your computer if you want.
7: You can watch it on your phone.
6: You can watch it on your phone. If you guys right now, you hardworking, ass-kicking, get-her-done Bubba Army, and you got an hour lunch, go get the Tubi app on your phone, or even just go to your Firefox or your Safari or whatever you use for a browser and type in Tubi. And then once you get to Tubi, whether you do it through an app or you're just browsing the internet, go to search, type in video. I'm the second one down, and you have an option. You know, you want to start with one and end with three. Three is not going to make any sense if you've not watched one and two. So let me, I'm going to play, because a lot of people, I don't know that Mark Tate and Ian, and I don't know that I played a lot of this when this first came out. I know that I played the trailer that Ian had made, but I didn't play. This is actually the start of each episode. And so I skipped a little bit in one, and this pretty much sets up. This is 42 seconds into episode one. Then I'm going to go to episode two and episode three and just play the very big beginnings of it, because it kind of sets the stage as to what each episode is. Now, this is very shocking, what I'm going to play you. It's
4: the bedroom scene?
6: Yes. Hold on here. This shows a little bit of the bedroom scene. This is like at 50 seconds on episode one. I'm just going to play to the bedroom scene, and then I'm going to go to episode two, play like 30 seconds of that, and then I'm going to go to episode three and play 30 seconds of that. That's going to show everybody out there what these are about. This is an old school Power Pig break, and then it goes right into what we're talking about.
8: It's Thursday. I'm Bubba the Love Sponge and my homie Guido on the Power Pig.
6: Now, there's some language here that I'm going to have to edit out, like, you know, like turn the pot off real fast, because I use the F word.
7: Yeah.
8: 3.3 FM. Mm.
9: One morning on my drive to work, Brent Hatley calls me and says, flat out, has Hogan ever f***ed his wife?
6: Oh, but I got it, didn't I?
4: Yeah, you got it. Perfect.
6: Yeah.
10: There's a still of Hulk Hogan and Heather, and I look close, even though it's grainy, I look close and I'm like, oh, that's Bubba's bedroom. I was like, oh, shit. There's a videotape of this, and the dirty has it?
9: I said,
6: boom. That
4: poor Brett.
6: That shows you all you need to know to get you hooked for episode one. Here's episode two, the first 30 seconds, and it's labeled the video that changed everything. This is episode...
11: The second lawsuit filed today was filed in the United States District Court for the Middle District of Florida. It was filed against Gawker Media and its related entities and individuals.
12: Ready for a fight?
13: No, we're not fighting. We're going to tell the truth.
14: Hogan is suing the gossip site for posting a 2007 tape of him having sex with Heather Klemm, the then wife of his former best friend.
6: Boom.
14: Hogan is seeking $100 million.
6: There's episode two.
4: 100 mil.
6: And then here's three. This is where episode three, a lot of people don't know this.
4: Nobody knows
6: that. A lot of people don't know this. And this just, I got goosebumps right now. I'm so happy. I'm so happy for Mark and Ian. This is really going to push this thing over the finish line. I'm telling you. Start of episode three, this is stuff that most of you people don't know. Listen, here you go.
15: We begin with late word of an FBI raid.
16: The offices of President Trump's longtime personal lawyer, Michael Cohen.
17: Investigators had search warrants obtained by the U.S. Attorney's Office in Manhattan.
18: Investigators seized emails, tax documents, and business records.
19: This is a very, very rare move for any investigator to make because of something called attorney-client privilege, or the legal privacy you have with your attorney. So was this raid legal?
20: So it's really not...
6: By the way, Roger Stone.
20: Surprising to me that Davidson would basically feed them Michael Cohn, thus giving them the ability to get a search warrant on Cohn, where they could find things that they could use to leverage against Cohn's boss, Donald Trump.
21: Those who do this kind of work every day
12: No, it's
0: Kevin Hazlett.
12: Through pressure. Pressure on witnesses who turn on other witnesses who then make a criminal prosecution.
20: You know, if he hadn't have taken the recording of the sexual encounter between his wife and Hogan, none of this would have happened.
4: Tell it, Veen.
0: So I don't sit here. Please don't think that this is some propaganda piece where this is trying to make me look like Johnny Innocent. I take responsibility for my what I did, and trust me, I have paid dearly for it. Absolutely dearly. But what you're going to find out when you go to Tubi from now to the end of, I hope you guys from now to the end of the weekend, especially on, you know, maybe Friday, Saturday, maybe Sunday, go and watch this, and then it just blows Tubi up. And I got to think that Tubi might at that point then put us as, like, you know, what's hot, what's new, up and coming, something like that. And then the average Bubba Army, the person that just happens to stumble upon Tubi to see what's hot, because, and a lot of people do that because it's free, will mine the Video Killed the Radio Star documentary, will be suggested, like a suggested kind of deal, and it blows up. That'd be great. Listen, it did well on Amazon Prime, and it did well on Apple TV. I think Mark Tate and Ian and everybody, I think everybody's pretty happy with what it did.
7: Good.
0: But I think this is the next layer of that. Video Killed the Radio Star on Tubi now. Go watch it. It's three parts. I'm going to be just absolutely wearing you out and reminding you about that. So this is where Trump loses me. I really want Trump to do well. I really want... I don't care if people like him or not. Right now, I'm not going to say the most favorable words about him. But this is where he loses the average guy like me, maybe Gene, maybe Lummy, when he just, it's an inbounds question. It's a question that all of America's asking. And why can't you just answer it? Why can't you just answer it and say, and if you don't like the question per se, then... be a little more graceful on how you tell the reporter, you know, listen, you're not privy to any of the negotiations. I'm sorry, but you might think you are, but you're not. That's it. Instead, he says, you know, fake news. You're a hack. Stupidest question. And I just don't think that, you know, I don't think it's very presidential to be just at. I mean, is there any reporter that he hasn't dressed down now? I mean, does he just suck the Fox D? Is that all he does? And if you're not Fox, you're going to, at one time or not, get, you know, absolutely lambasted by this guy. I think the question this woman asks is very in bounds, and I'd like to know the answer to it.
21: Mr. President, there are no signs that Iran is ready to stop fighting. So what is the plan? Is the plan to just keep
0: on? Hold on. Can I ask you a question, guys? Do we not kind of all feel that way?
4: Yep.
0: I mean, like, do we all... I think the average American, Republican, Democrat, Independent, Libertarian, don't even vote. I think the average person's like, man, Iran are a bunch of nut jobs that are never going to give up.
4: Every single time he says there's a ceasefire, somebody gets blowed up.
0: Right. Right. And I think, yes, what was did we do our 11th night of bombing?
7: Sure did.
0: Yesterday night. So
7: yes, we did.
0: This
4: where
0: is,
4: were we bombing? This, we bombing fields or something? Because I don't see no bridges falling down.
0: Here's the deal, man. This question is so inbounds, and it's so relevant, and it's what the pulse of America truly is.
21: Yep. There are no signs that Iran is ready to stop fighting. So what is the plan? Is the plan to just keep bombing until they give up?
22: There are no signs. Why, do you know something that I don't know?
21: Well, they continue to attack our allies.
0: I'm asking you a question, Mr. President.
7: Yeah.
0: Because we're now on our 11th night of bombing. It looks like they're not giving up, or if they would, we wouldn't keep bombing. And they're a bunch of nut jobs. So, Mr. President, I think it's a very much inbounds question. No, I'm not privy to your negotiations, but I live in this country. I am a news reporter, and we're on our 11th night of bombing. I wouldn't think that we have to continue this bombing if they were going to have some type of agreement.
21: Continue to attack our allies. And
22: you don't know what the dialogue is behind the scenes, that they want to meet desperately to try and end it because they're getting decimated. You don't get that when you listen to your fake station, but
4: you know what?
22: You don't know. You don't know anything.
0: See, that's
4: why we don't know anything, because you're not telling us nothing.
0: That really, really, really
4: pisses me off.
0: Because you can answer that
6: and say the same thing by just saying this.
4: Yeah.
6: With all due respect.
4: That's a Democratic answer.
6: Well, no, it's a stupid answer. It's a narcissistic bully. You know, you don't, like, that's right. What it is. It's not a politically slanted question one way or the other.
4: No, it ain't.
6: In fact, you know, more eloquent, you know, George W. Bush, Ronald Reagan, Bill Clinton, Barack Obama, not Biden, because Biden wouldn't even know what I didn't know what you said. What did she say? You know, so to every president, with the exception of Biden, because he was absolutely, you know, retarded and practically weakened at Bernie's. So, but take everybody else. Everybody else would have answered that with dignity and class and said, and you could have said the same thing by saying, you know, with all due respect, you're not, you and your network are not privy to the conversations that I'm having. We're decimating them. We're on our 11th night of bombing. We are really, really weakening them. And I think that potentially we could have some type of deal. And if we don't, we're gonna keep bombing. There'll be night 12, there'll be night 13, there'll be night 14, there'll be night 15 until they are decimated and can no longer exist. Boom.
4: Boom, that's a pretty good answer.
6: Yeah.
4: And you told her
6: that she wasn't familiar with your negotiations, but you didn't have to ridicule her and
22: behind the scenes that they want to meet desperately to try and end it because they're getting decimated. You don't get that when you listen to your fake station, but
4: that makes
22: you
4: know.
22: You don't know anything.
6: That pisses me off. That's not the guy I voted for.
4: Me neither.
6: Now, the guy I did.
7: Well, he kind of answered the question.
6: Yeah, but do you have to be insulting?
7: Well, that would be like if MJ came up to you and was like, hey, I got a question.
6: You mean, no. If MJ,
4: damn, Lummy, who person, are you sticking up for today?
6: Yeah, oh, no, he. I mean, that's.
4: Well, I'm not attacking Bubba. Today over there, don't he?
7: Well, I'm not attacking Bubba.
4: Yeah, you are.
7: I asked Bubba.
6: He gave me a scenario whereas how would I answer if MJ, first of all, if MJ sent his wife or his female correspondence to ask, so what question could they ask me that would cause me to have that type of reaction?
7: Something about the sex tape.
6: All right. Well, then you know what? You be the reporter. I'll be Bubba Clem.
7: Hey, Bubba, reports are that you are the one that leaked the sex tape, and the reports are saying that just because with the 2B and how it's going out, I mean, how do you respond to those allegations?
6: What, did I leak the sex tape?
7: Yeah.
6: Well, I mean, I think you'll see FBI. I mean, do you believe in our Federal Bureau of Investigations? Do you believe those people are honest and potentially the report that they give on a matter is the truth? They're a sworn agency, are they not?
7: Yeah.
6: Okay. Well, the FBI and their report, they had a sting at the Sand Pearl Hotel that was attended by Hogan, his counsel, and the person that was brokering the sex tape, Keith Davidson and Spice Boy, who sent his wife's best friend, Lori Burbidge. And the FBI actually had a sting and arrested Keith Davidson and Lori Burbidge for brokering the tape and trying to extort $300,000 out of Hulk Hogan. Now, that's not my opinion. That's not Bubba feeling sorry for himself. That's of record by the FBI.
7: So supposedly you just answered that, right? Supposedly whatever network she was from, they just don't air the answer then. No. So you just gave a full answer, but they don't give it. That's what he was saying.
6: But hold on. That's the entire, my entire dilemma with the Hogan sex tape.
7: But that's what Trump's saying.
6: And how the media never covered the second part of that. Because Hogan settled with Gawker, I'm sorry, because Hogan won a jury trial with Gawker to the tune of $141 million, that when he went to sue Cox and the day before Mike Calta's deposition, Cox Media settled with Hulk Hogan. And so that trial was never in the public square for people to be able to see the truth. That's why basically video killed the radio star is if Hogan and Cox's lawsuit would have been tried in the public sector. That's what it basically is. Cox v. Hogan. Hogan v. Cox. and the players with Spice Boy and Kauta and all these people that, that had distribution and disseminated this particular sex tape into the public square.
4: Would have been brought to light.
6: Including but not limited to Mike Kauta getting the address from Gawker, from his agent, on where to send the tape. And then AJ Delario, the guy, the editor in charge of Gawker, wrote Mike Kauta's agent back, Tony Burton, and says, "Well, I actually make a minute 41 best of tape on the sex deal, but then we got another bite at the apple for the N-word. And so we'll drop that strategically later." So I mean, that's how it went down.
7: Yeah, but I was saying with Trump, if you look at Trump, he's annoyed with them because he's like, how do you know? You don't report it, so you don't tell people.
6: Well, I think that would have, had he said that.
7: Yeah, but then when you
4: look at it that way, though, love that's me, I'm
7: why,
4: with you a little bit.
7: But that's
4: there.
7: Why when that's why you have Fox News, Fox and Friends putting it out there. And I guaranteed MS Now or whoever she was with didn't report it.
6: I just think, let me, here's the deal. You probably are correct, and I'm leaning towards agreeing with you. I think he could handle himself far more presidential and say the same thing in a more eloquent type way instead of looking like he's looking like he's beating up on a female reporter.
7: Oh, I 100% agree.
4: I mean, it ain't her fault.
6: It's not her fault. Hey, why don't you go back and ask your news editors and the people of your network why they don't air, you know.
4: Lay back and do nothing and lie to everybody.
6: So I get it.
7: But I understand what you're saying.
6: And I understand what you're saying. You understand what I'm saying is he could be more presidential and more.
4: He needs to keep that hate out of them. Meetings.
6: Yes. Take hate out of it and just be a little more polished.
4: Right.
6: Just
4: be
6: a little,
4: president. Shut up.
6: Yeah.
7: But he can't. I don't think he can.
6: No, he can't.
4: No, he's like a redneck.
7: Yeah.
6: Well, that's him.
4: That God gave money to.
6: So here is something that I do agree with what he's doing, and that is heavy ICE patrol and trying to get people that entered into our country illegally out of here. Absolutely. Now, I do think that we need to have a provision for people that have been here for an extended amount of time and have never gotten in trouble and have held a job and are because a lot of trades, roofing, maybe even
4: powder coating,
6: any hard, farming, fruit picking, just anything that's hard, most Americans, white, black, or indifferent, will not do that job.
4: Well, like Bobby Myers, he gets 25 guys a year from South Africa. Five of which have been 12 years in a row. This year we couldn't get any people because something about the ICE locked everything down and they had to jump through a bunch of hoops to do it again. What? Why? So now my carnies can't rebuild machines, and so I didn't powder coat nothing for them because they had no people to tear them apart, put them back together.
6: So there's a lot of jobs that really, really good immigrants do. And we need to have a better policy about those immigrants that are in our country and have not caused any problem and have held a job. You go to their employer and said, how long have they worked with me for 10 years? Okay. Boom. We need to not throw those people out. But for these kind of bastards, an illegal alien truck driver charged with homicide, he entered into the country as a Biden parolee in 2024. Applied unsuccessfully for TPS and stayed illegal. So he applied for citizenship, was denied, stayed here illegally, ended up being a truck driver, and he didn't kill some kids. He killed a state trooper.
4: Oh.
6: He killed a Pennsylvania state trooper, and supposedly he's hurt or,
4: How'd he do that? Did he run off the road?
6: Yeah.
4: Kill it while he's...
6: Mm-hmm.
4: Damn it.
6: And so here's him being, I guess, taken out of course, the illegal immigrant who came in. Listen, Biden, why did you let all these people that were fleeing a country that were in their judicial parolee system enter our country?
4: I was asleep at that time.
6: If they're bad people in Nicaragua or Guatemala or Colombia or wherever the hell they're coming,
4: they're
6: going to
4: be bad here, too.
6: If they're bad there, they're going to be bad here.
4: A lot easier.
6: You don't let them in. So there were times under the Biden administration that The fence was wide open. They knew there were breaches, and Border Patrol agents would sit in their car and watch hundreds and hundreds of people come in from the Mexico side and just come in. Like, didn't get processed, didn't fill any paperwork. As soon as they hit American soil, they started running. And the agents would sit there right now because they're like, what can two of us do with 300 people?
4: Machine gun. Well, 40 clips of 38 shots.
6: Here is this.
4: One after another.
6: Here is this the Haitian illegal migrant that came in as a parolee under the Biden administration and killed a Pennsylvania state trooper. Here's him being rolled out of, I guess, the hospital or the infirmary. I guess he's going to be charged with, I guess, maybe first degree vehicular manslaughter, but he got treated or what have you, and I guess maybe his hips or his shoulders.
4: They're taking him out of there now?
6: And they're taking him out of there.
4: I hit that bump right there and flip him right out. Whoops.
6: And do you know how hard it would be? Here they are. These are Pennsylvania state troopers that have to transport this guy professionally.
4: Poke him in the eye.
6: And this guy just killed one of your brothers.
4: I'd have to poke him in the eye by accident.
6: Just killed one of your brothers. And you have to remain professional and take this killer back to wherever they're taking him. And he's moaning like he's in pain.
4: I show him some pain. Take my hat off with my left hand and block my camera. Oh, look at this idiot.
6: Listen to him start moaning like he's in pain. Listen.
1: Michael, anything you want to say tonight?
2: Any comment?
4: It's smacking right in.
6: By the way, this guy killed a Pennsylvania state trooper while driving illegally, a semi-illegally. What are those things? You know, 80,000 pounds?
4: Every bit of it. Okay. Where does it hurt? Because I'm going to smash it.
6: Where does it hurt? Because I'm going to smash it.
4: Come on, cop. Punch him in the chest or something.
6: He can't, Gene. He can't.
4: Yes, you can.
6: No, he can't.
4: Slip off that belt right there with a karate chop to the throat. He won't moan anymore. He'll be gasping for breath.
7: Oh, man. The trooper was trapped under the bumper for...
4: No way.
7: And died later at the hospital.
4: He died later.
6: Yeah. It was horrible. Mm. So ESPN is absolutely a dumpster fire right now. They are getting rid of all these talent, and everybody's trying to blame Pat McAfee because Pat McAfee's scheduled to make like a $60 million deal. His new contract that he cut, I think they're reporting, maybe you can correct me, but I think they're saying that it's to the tune of $60 million.
7: Yes.
4: Who is he?
6: Pat McAfee is arguably the most influential sports talk show host in America. He also is very pop culturally popular with College Game Day. He's done unbelievable amount of high spots and commentary for the WWE. He is like the main correspondent for College Game Day. He's really good. He's a former punter for the Indianapolis Colts. He currently still lives in Indianapolis. And he really, really, listen, at the end of the day, man, I let Pat McAfee make all the money he can. Because you know what? Pat McAfee moves the needle. People watch Pat McAfee. Pat McAfee used to work off for SiriusXM. They didn't value him and give him near the money he needed. And he's like, listen, I don't need your stage. I do. I can be on YouTube just myself, the Pat McAfee show on YouTube, and I don't need anybody. Kind of lummy how we are now.
7: Yes.
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0: forget, you got till the 31st of July, which is what day, Lonnie?
1: Friday.
2: Next Friday?
0: So next Friday. So next Friday.
1: Yes.
2: Oh. Not this Friday.
0: Let me play that again. So till next Friday. So that's good. So all of next week, Lasker's going to go in one day next week. I'm going to go in one day next week. Merch Crick and I are going to go to like Walmart or Sam's Club or Costco or something like that and do our shopping. So Lummy's already done it. Lummy already went. Ashley and Lummy. Did Walker go with?
1: Of course.
0: Yeah, so Ashley, the family.
2: Did he pick it out for you?
0: The Garrison family, the Lummy family went to, and where did you guys go?
1: Walmart.
0: You went to Walmart.
1: Yes.
0: And picked up school supplies. It's called Tools for Schools. And you get there. It's to get kids ready for the classroom. It's all sponsored by and being you know, orchestrated and fulfilled by Sunbelt Rentals. We absolutely one of our greatest clients of all times. Love Sunbelt Rentals. We just, you know, our boy Kevin just got shipped down to Miami in a promotion. I think Daniel is our new guy here locally on 301.
2: And my boy Brian.
0: And your boy who?
2: Brian.
0: Oh yeah, Brian. I know Brian. Brian's helped me with some stuff. I got guys up in the Ocala, formerly George. He moved on. I think he went to the Chicago location. But there's just, you know, Bob before Bobby K, our good friend Bobby K. This is something that the Sunbelt Rental started last year. They had over 200,000 different pieces of school supplies that were donated, you know, globally for kids that need, boys and girls that need school supplies. And they're suggesting packs of construction paper, one inch three ring binders, reams of notebook paper, pencils, pens, color pencils, regular notebooks, composite notebooks, glue sticks, index cards, highlighters, pocket folders, pencil erasers, markers, crayons. And so you can pick this stuff up, drop it off to your, listen, even if you're in Canada, there's some Canadian Sunbelt Rentals. I actually had some Canadian Bubba Army reach out and be like, hey, now everything's far. Well,
2: is there Canadian Walmarts?
0: I'm sure there's Canadian Walmarts. Yeah. Hell, Walmart's not going to leave any of that low hanging fruit. The thing about Canada, though, is though, like an hour is not a big deal to them. Here,
2: what do you mean?
0: No, I mean, everything's so spread out there. I actually got an email within the Bubba Facebook Messenger, and the guy was like, yeah, hater. I just want to let you know that the nearest Sunbelt Rental, don't you know, is about an hour away, which is not a big deal. Me and my wife are going to drop off some school supplies. I'll tell them Bubba Army, eh? So, like, an hour away is not a big deal. That's like a normal commute for Canada.
2: They got Australian voices?
0: No, I don't know if my Canadian, that's how Canadians
2: voices, right?
0: Do. Yeah, I'm not near as good as my Gene Lasker or Donald Trump impersonation.
1: I sent you our video.
3: This is Gene Lasker.
2: Can you do Canadians, Lemmy?
1: Oh, hey, yeah.
2: That's Australia.
0: Yeah, hater.
2: Y'all got kangaroos on your mind.
1: Oh, yeah.
0: Yeah, hater.
2: Hater.
0: Yeah, hater. You know, don't you know.
2: Hater.
0: Yeah, hey there. Yeah, yeah, hey there.
1: Yeah, hey there.
0: Like,
1: yeah,
0: when you say, you know, you're saying how about that, but it's how about that.
2: Oh, how about that?
0: How about that?
2: How about that?
0: How about that?
2: Canadian.
0: So if you're Canadian, you'd be like, yeah, hey there.
2: Yeah,
0: that's hey like there. Saying, hello, how are you?
2: Oh, right.
0: Yeah, hey there. Don't you know?
2: They're allowed to say the C word,
0: what
2: too,
0: about,
2: right?
0: What about it? What about it?
2: Oh, that's the England people.
0: What about it? What are you talking about?
1: A boot?
0: What are you talking about?
1: Yeah, there's a Canadian, a boot.
0: Boot? Here we go. Let
2: the
0: me
2: boot this, does the, what?
0: No, about is then when they say about, it's a boot.
2: A boot?
0: No, a boot.
2: A boot.
0: What are you talking about?
2: What are you talking about?
0: Yeah, hater. What you talking about?
2: What do you hater talking about?
0: And every story has to do with drinking.
2: I'm glad I'm not Canadian.
0: They love drinking. Yeah, don't you know that one time we were drinking? Yeah. Yeah, hey.
2: Their song's too long, too, for their flag.
0: Oh, Canada?
2: Yeah.
0: I think it's shorter than Star Spangled Banner.
2: Is it? Well, seems long to me. Maybe because I don't know the words.
0: Hey, Alexa, which is longer, the Star Spangled Banner or the O Canada?
4: I'm not quite sure how to help you with that.
0: Ignorant.
2: Oh, she's stupid. How come she got so dumb?
0: Hey, Alexa, how all of a sudden did you get so stupid?
4: Didn't quite get that.
0: Yeah,
2: I bet
4: tell
2: you
4: me
2: didn't.
4: Again.
2: Tell me.
0: Why are you so stupid? Lately.
4: I'm happy to hear how I can improve. You can always say, I have feedback.
2: Call Google.
0: I got feedback.
1: Do you want to hear Lummy Bing?
0: Yes.
2: Yeah.
1: Oh Canada is 1 minute and 14 seconds, and the Star Spangled Banner is 1 minute and 10 seconds.
2: Oh, so they got us by 4 seconds. So yes. I was wrong.
0: Yeah, Gene. No, that's that. No.
2: By the human ear, it's different.
0: No, I think you're right.
2: Oh, I am right.
0: No, hold on. Which one? Tell me again.
1: The Canadian is longer by 4 seconds.
0: So Gene's right.
2: Like yes. 4 minutes longer.
0: Gene Lasker's right. How about it?
2: How about it?
0: But don't you know?
2: Give me the boat.
0: Y'all hater. Gene Lasker's right, don't you know? Y'all hater, don't you know? Well, one time we were drinking, Gene Lasker was actually right. Y'all hey. What are you talking about?
2: Talking about.
0: What is Lasker talking about? So, Lummy, this is Ashley, and I mean, I think this is your... Is it okay that I play this?
1: Yeah.
0: Oh, okay, cool.
1: Yeah, she sounded
2: good. That's Ashley?
0: Yeah,
2: Ashley. She looks younger there.
0: Yeah, she's getting ready to leave Lummy.
1: Yeah, probably.
0: For like a young pool man. Well, listen, she's not going to leave Lummy until Walker's out of mind, out of sight, which means go to school. And she works from home. So, I mean, think about that. Ashley could, or any of our wives for that matter. Well, not my.

0: would happen where you would leave, I would say, hey, let me head to hurry and get the hell out of here real fast. But, you know, whatever, I'll keep you posted. Then she's like, hey, listen, you got to get out of here because my husband isn't on TV anymore.
1: Okay,
0: I mean, just think they can monitor us for 4 hours straight. We can't go. No, like, it's not. Like, if you're
2: I'm smarter than you guys. I got dogs.
3: And I only got dogs, but I got 600 cameras that all camered up. I know there. If there's an ant that moves on my driveway, I know about it. How about it?
2: I don't got many ants because I got chickens.
4: Belt's doing a...
0: So anyway, listen, man, go to your Walmart or your Costco or your Sam's Club or wherever. Buy some school supplies. Drop it off to your local Sunbelt Rental and tell them, just please tell them that you, I'm Bubba Army and that's where
2: Is Costco cheaper than Walmart?
0: Yeah, of course, but you got to buy quantities.
2: Yeah, well, I'm going to buy quantity anyway.
0: Instead of one notebook, you're going to have to buy 10.
2: Yeah, that's me.
0: That's me too. I don't know what... Merch Creek,
1: I thought you were at Sam's Club.
0: I think we're at Sam's Club.
2: How much did you buy, Lummy?
1: How much, like, money-wise?
2: Yeah.
1: A couple $100.
2: Yeah. And then how many bags is that, like 3 bags?
1: I only showed 2, but about 4.
2: About 4 bags?
4: School supply.
0: I got a feeling the boss lady's going to tell us what they're doing, okay? I got a feeling she's going to lay it all out for us.
1: Of course.
2: She's got that state trooper glasses on.
0: Is it okay that I play Walker?
1: Yeah.
0: Like, I want to be
2: in the movie.
0: But Gene, when you're talking about somebody's kid and we're our audience,
2: he's part of the show,
0: I know,
2: bro.
0: But Gene,
2: he ain't nobody's
0: listen
2: kid
0: to
2: no
0: me.
2: More.
0: Shut up. God dang, shut up. There are some parents that if you are part of the program that you may not want to put your kid on our program due to the fact that there's so many. No, there's about 15 or 20 of these haters that will pick your kid apart, that will pick your wife apart, that will pick Erica apart, that will pick Sarah apart. And so these mean-spirited assholes, God forbid that we see what your significant other looks like. Oh, I'm sorry, you don't have one. That's because you jerk off all day to our show in your mom's basement. Oh,
2: I'm
0: sorry.
2: You got plenty of time to mess with us.
0: So, out of respect, Gene, I'm going to make sure
2: I got you.
0: Ashley, and this is old school, like outlaw stuff. Is Ashley and Lummy okay with me playing this video that depicts their beautiful son, Walker?
1: Yeah, of course.
0: Sure, okay. But, Lummy, you can see where I wanted to ask.
1: Yeah,
2: but you can smack her on the butt.
4: You try?
0: No, my butt smacking of Ashley are...
2: it's over with.
0: I'm just now starting to break through with Walker. Like, me and Walker are kind of cool now.
1: Yeah.
2: You know, not me. I still poke on him.
0: You're at a 1. I'm solidly at a 6.
1: Yeah,
2: really?
1: Yeah, he knows where you live, Gene.
0: Yeah.
1: Every single day that they drive by...
4: pick up some stuff.
1: 56?
0: Lummy, are you riding bitch here?
1: Well, we were
0: just
1: doing
0: yes
1: something.
0: Or no?
1: Yeah.
4: The kiddos.
2: With a smile on his face, too.
0: Oh, look, Lummy, this is... Of course, Ashley edited it.
1: Of course.
0: Three notebooks.
2: Three more.
0: Big old stack of pencils. Big old stack, 2 stacks of Sharpie highlighters.
2: Would you go right through the list to get everything, a little bit of everything, Lummy?
0: Come on, man. Lummy, that's so good. Lummy, thank you.
1: Of course.
0: For being the first. And I swear to God, listen, this isn't some kind of just, I'm saying it now and I'm not going to do it. Eric and I are going to do this on, I got races on Friday and Saturday, so probably Sunday or Monday. Probably Monday after the show. Because I don't tape with Pete. Lummy, I got a week off with Pete this week. So
1: yes.
0: Monday after the show, I'll do a couple break it downs and maybe a couple reactionary look it up, lock it ins. Let me begin.
1: Perfect.
0: We'll do a couple of those. And then either Monday or Tuesday, Eric and I are going to go out shopping. So, Gene, this is kind of shows you what Koba needs to shoot. You picking out various things, throwing them in the cart. And then, Lummy, does it show you dropping off at Sunbelt?
1: Yep.
2: All right.
0: I like the little music, too. Oh, look at Walk. Walk's picking out a couple.
1: She knows to use royalty free, too.
0: Yes.
2: Gotta have these crayons, Dad.
0: Yep. I actually like the fact that you got Walker doing some of it.
1: Of course.
0: There you go.
5: Sunbelt.
3: That's the Sunbelt I go and get all kinds of free stuff on.
2: Where's
3: there.
2: That one at?
1: MLK.
2: That's me.
3: Yeah.
2: That's my place.
3: That's when I go. I walk in. I mean, I just go and you know what I even do? I don't even tell. I just hook it up.
2: I go straight back into the offices in the back.
3: I just go and you know what I do? I just see what I want. Hook
2: I
3: it
2: pass,
3: up.
2: My, I
3: hook,
2: a
3: I hook it up on my truck
2: up.
3: And then I go and tell them what I'm getting. Hey, Daniel, I'm getting me a light tower and a power scrubber and a high reach, okay?
1: Oh, they know Gene Lasker. I walked up with them.
5: How's Gene doing?
0: Now, let me, do they have a, like, a display area where people...
1: You walk in, and it's just right there.
0: Is

0: Is it getting full?
1: Yes,
0: and
1: it is.
0: Who is that dude?
2: That's just one of their workers that's on the board.
0: Yeah.
1: Oh, okay.
0: That's worker of the week.
1: Worker of the week.
0: Mm-hmm.
2: Yeah, you walk in, it's just a big school bus table. They, if you ask them, they just said, yeah, just set it down. We'll take care of it.
0: Man, thank you so much to everybody. You got till next Friday to get this thing done. Lummi, thank you so very much.
2: No problem.
0: This is a absolute horrifying footage has emerged from a public train in Philadelphia where teenagers began beating each other on a moving train.
1: Each other.
0: Yeah, well, hold on. Let me see this. Reports of kids as young as 9 years old were involved. Do we have to live like this? Like, what has changed in our society? I'll tell you what's changed is that everybody's looking for a viral moment. And so you have to do something outrageous or something that involves bad behavior to get any type of traction virally because there's so much stuff out there to watch. So now I don't think this is staged. I think these are just bad kids that are trying to beat the crap out of each other, but they do a lot of it because they know that potentially it could go viral, so that is their incentive to act this way. Back in the day, when it wasn't being documented or distributed and there wasn't a chance to make $38.62 on it, you didn't act this way.
1: So you think they can make money at this?
0: Or, Gene, that's one. Or you just got bad parents, and your parents have not instilled
1: any type. And cameras are easy to get to right now.
0: And everybody's got a camera on their phone.
1: Yep.
0: So you got bad parenting in conjunction with everybody being able to captivate everything at any time. And that is absolutely, you know, the fuel that is thrown on gas, you know, throwing fire on gas. And it's just an absolute crap storm our youth today, because a lot of these children here are not being raised by their mom and dad. It would be interesting to know how many fathers these guys are still, how many of these kids here actually have a family unit of a mom and a dad, or how many of them being raised by their aunties or by their grandma. And at that point, you can get anything by on grandma. Grandma's not whipping your ass and telling you need to behave. Grandma is letting you act this way. These are teenagers on a moving bus in Philadelphia. Some as young as 9 years old.
1: Look at the girl in the middle. She's got a fist right up. Come on. I want some of that. Look at her. Ooh, Ben jumps on her. I picked her. It's all girls. Yeah.
0: And what did this poor girl in the white top, what did she do?
1: She done something.
0: To warrant like 6 or 7 girls all grabbing on her. Maybe she's not from their little clique or something.
1: Maybe she dates a white guy.
0: Gene, I think that these kids are too young to be dating in the sense of dating.
1: They're young enough to do this. They're young enough to be dating. She hardly even punches. She ain't got no... Look at her. Climber. That's a grown lady there.
0: I guess, you know what, and I applaud that lady. It looks like maybe none of these are her kids, but she's maybe one of the only adults on this train.
1: Trying to stop it.
0: And she steps in and stops these little bastards from acting like animals, and so I applaud this woman. I really do.
1: They ain't all poor, because look at the girls over here. They got high-dollar hairdos.
0: I mean, yeah, they're not. These probably aren't necessarily
1: nice clothes.
0: Low-income kids.
1: No.
0: These are, you know, probably kids that have nice stuff.
1: $9 ear set he's got on.
0: That's today's youth.
1: And little Pinky right there who started the fight, you see her looking up at the camera?
0: So, Lummi, in the midst of all these layoffs, Pat McAfee is being somewhat blamed for it because of his new $60 million deal. Carl Ravich expected to be let go by ESPN after 33 years as massive layoffs continue. Here's the deal.
2: If
0: this guy, Carl Ravich, moved the needle, the ratings and or revenue needle, then Carl Ravich wouldn't be getting let go.
2: Well, he was the guy that was always on.
0: I understand.
2: No, I'm just saying he was there forever.
0: I understand. Yeah. And you know what? There comes a point where he's not no longer making a difference financially or ratings wise. And so you got to go. After 33 years, he probably had a fairly significant salary. And it and the space of people, the ESPN lane, so to speak, has shrunk. And if you don't have a talk show like Pat McAfee, and you can do other one-offs like Game Day and other things that Pat McAfee does for the network, they're probably going to let you go. I mean, they're only going to keep those that make a difference.
2: You know what's crazy is no one's blaming Stephen Pat A. Smith.
0: No, nobody's. And his deal is, I think, 20.
2: Yeah,
0: he's a $20 million a year guy. Nobody's blaming him. Now, here's J.J. Watt. You know, is he still play football?
2: No, he's done.
0: He's done. But he, and then, of course, former Green Bay Packer and Cincinnati Bengal and Ohio State Buckeye, A.J. Hawk, who I think is a daily contributor on the Pat McAfee show via Zoom.
2: He is.
0: And, you know, he kind of, him and Pat, former NFL players of over 10 years, they know. And so, and J.J. Watt, the same. And J.J. kind of brings up what everybody's talking about, blaming potentially Pat McAfee's $60 million new contract on why all these people are getting let go. He tries to slip it in, then Pat completely does an about face, and you can see the reaction here. And then I have another guy I want to play that really breaks this down the way I see it. And it's not Pat McAfee's. It's not because of him or his high salary that these people are getting laid off. These people are getting laid off because they probably have big numbers. They're probably, you know, $3 to $7 million a year guys. They've been there forever. They've had their opportunity and their run to make a difference. The business has changed. It's just not what you put necessarily on the ESPN airwaves via cable. It's also what you can do on the ancillary side, like YouTube and social media and things like that. Pat McAfee has absolutely got that dialed in. Probably one of the best, you know, up there with like Joe Rogan type numbers. And he knows how to play the digital and regular broadcast game.
1: Does he lease his way into ESPN or is he an employee?
0: No, I'm sure he's a subcontracted employee, like he's not an employee of ESPN, but he's a subcontracted guy.
1: So he's like you.
0: Yeah, much like me, where he can continue to distribute his show and other means as well. Just like we have five radio affiliates, Phoenix, Fort Walton Beach, Panama City, Tampa, and we got a brand new one that conservatively 60 days and aggressively 30 days out.
1: Oh, great.
0: And it's a 50,000 watt FM.
1: Boom.
0: So, but we have learned how to diversify and be all digital and not have to be on terrestrial radio. I love terrestrial radio. That's where my beginnings came from. That's where I want to continue to be and continue to syndicate. But if, you know,
1: does that mean we're playing on both sides of the fence?
0: We're playing both sides of the fence. We're kind of like bisexual when it comes to radio.
1: You are.
0: Yeah.
3: I would like to let you know, Jage, don't be reading the internet like that. Okay? You're smarter.
4: Oh, I read it all.
5: What?
3: Did they buy NFL Network this year?
5: Who?
6: They did.
3: Did they?
5: That's crazy.
0: There's also ESPN. Did ESPN buy NFL Network?
2: Yes.
0: I think that's what he's asking.
2: Yeah, he did.
0: Yeah.
4: They keep anybody, or is everybody fired to pay you? I'm just trying to figure it out.
3: That's not funny.
4: That's
3: not funny. We do not like that. We do not appreciate that. That is the narrative, and I'm certainly taking it on the shins. The boys and I are very proud of the work that we have done.
7: Thanks a lot, Moana.
3: Yeah, okay.
7: Good God. Okay. I mean, come on.
3: All right, okay. Okay.
7: Just play the hits with Doomsday or whatever.
3: Okay, all right. We're not getting into any of that. But
8: YouTube TV didn't work for a while, too.
3: Okay, yeah. All right.
8: Don't forget that.
5: That's okay. Quite the dispute.
3: Please, now.
5: Goodness.
3: It was a long time. It was a lot of money. But let's, on that note, we hate anytime this happens.
5: Yes,
3: obviously, this is terrible. We don't like that. But we are very honored that we are still partnering with ESPN and Disney for the good of sport.
0: See, Gene partnering. So that means he's just a partner, and he's got, I don't know how many other. He probably owns his YouTube rights.
1: Yeah.
0: He probably owns all of his, you know, Spotify.
1: Yeah, he's like you.
0: I wish I could be on that level. He is absolutely at the highest level of that particular template. Him and Joe Rogan are the best.
1: Did they start before you?
0: No, not in radio, but in the streaming world.
6: In the streaming world, that's what I'm saying.
0: Yeah, I think.
2: Yeah, he was just after.
0: Yeah. Now, Rogan started in 08.
2: Oh, yeah.
0: I mean, Rogan started in 08.
6: Yeah.
0: And when Joe Rogan was in my studio on two different times.
6: You laughed at him.
0: I did. Here I am. I was on Sirius XM. The really sexy Sirius XM satellite play at the time. And Joe Rogan in 07 or 08.
2: It was 09. It was January 09. Oh,
0: January 09.
6: Yeah. He looked at Rogan.
0: In January 09.
6: When I get off of the radio, I don't talk no more.
0: Hold on. Joe Rogan in January of 09. He gets done being on the show. He's promoting one of his comedy gigs that he was doing here locally in Tampa.
6: Yeah, that's right.
0: And he comes to me and he says, "Hey, Bob, man, after your satellite show, you should do like an hour podcast of you and the boys just cutting it up."
6: Yeah.
0: And I'm like that something exclusive to podcasting that wasn't on Sirius XM. I'm like, Joe, I'm already doing mornings on 14 terrestrial affiliates, afternoons here at Sirius XM. I don't think I could do another channel. I don't think I could do it, bud. And I made fun of it at the time, and I called it Podcast Willie. And we actually looked down at podcasters.
6: Yeah,
0: like, man,
6: we did. Yeah.
0: What's that? What are you, Podcast Willie?
6: Yeah,
0: what are you? You're scum of the earth. And like, you know, you're stupid. Meanwhile, you're the most brilliant people out there that got in on the early deal and are making tens of millions of dollars that I could be making, but I wouldn't listen. But you know what? I didn't get in too late.
6: No. Nope.
0: I got in just in time.
6: Yeah,
0: now, if you're a radio personality and you're trying to do what I've done, it's too late. You're not going to be able to do it.
6: Problem is they don't own nothing like you own you.
0: And you don't have, you know, 25 or 30 years of archives that you can also aggregate into that channel. You have what? Your daily show that you're putting on two different places that you have no numbers on. And when you get fired from terrestrial radio, you're going to try to rely on what you're building now on YouTube. Not going to happen, bro. Not going to happen. Even though you try to be me. And you try to emulate me, and you try to do your thumbnails, and you try to. I mean, it's like, you know, why don't you just hire my guy Gary Cantrell to either work for you or be your consultant? And I don't mean
2: that.
0: And I don't mean that because I'm making fun of them and the fact that you might. I mean, you rip off everything we do digitally.
6: Oh.
0: So I mean, man, when these high profile personalities that are in one market. And there's a few of them that now are trying to YouTube it. I really feel sorry for you. It's taken me. I mean, when did we really started kind of getting some traction upon the hiring of one Gary Cantrell? I mean, he was able to then dedicate, you know, because you got to be a co-host and help me with the show. Macho has to do all the engineering and various things. You know, you don't have time to make them thumbnails, shorts, reels. You know, we had to get a Gary Cantrell that was his specific lane. When did we first hire Gary?
2: Well, Gary was he was working for we had him kind of working in the back end. He was working with me for free. He was helping Rhett. And then
0: I guess, you know what, to give Rhett his due, it was probably when we hired Rhett. Rhett kind of niched us into the lane that we needed to do.
2: Well, yeah, he was way better than any other video guy we had at the time.
0: Who, Rhett?
2: Yes.
0: Oh, you know, Rhett was, I have no problems with
2: I'm
0: Rhett.
2: Saying before that, like before.
0: I don't know if Rhett's got a problem with me or not, but
2: no,
0: I have no problem with Rhett.
2: No,
0: Rhett. I mean, Rhett is welcome to you know, come by and see the new studios, hang out. I mean, he may not want to, but Rhett, I think the hiring of Rhett was kind of our first real splash in getting some digital growth, because Rhett would basically do what Gary is doing now. And Gary's doing it at a way different level than Rhett, because, you know, Rhett, you know, I just don't know that Rhett had the skill set at the time that Gary has now. And to Rhett's credit, AI wasn't where it is now either.
2: No,
0: you know,
2: not
0: if
2: at all.
0: Rhett had the tools that, you know, Rhett was good, and I appreciate Rhett. And I think so. If you roll it back, when did I hire Rhett?
2: 2021.
0: Yeah. So here we are. We're 5 years into this, and the growth that we've had in 5 years has tripled the growth that we had in the 7 years prior. right? I mean, yes. We didn't really start having some huge growth until Rhett started making shorts and polishing up our YouTube, and then Gary has taken it now to the next level with various tools and things like that. And
2: I have to correct it because Gary's
0: So is Gary's listening?
2: Yes, of course.
0: Gary, can you know, Gary, I don't tell you this enough, but I am so thankful for you, and you do such a great job. And, you know, in the next week or so, I'm going to be on the phone with you, giving you a little bit of a raise. In January, when I can start saving, you know, the rent money, so to speak, everybody's getting a raise.
1: He doesn't have to wear a Bucky suit next year at Barf?
2: If he wants to.
0: I didn't make him wear a Bucky.
1: I
0: didn't make him wear a
2: Bucky. That's what he wanted to wear.
1: That's what I heard.
0: No, I didn't make him wear a Bucky suit.
1: Oh, he just did that to be cool?
0: Anyway, Rhett.
2: Well, Gary wanted me to make sure that...
0: Gary, I love you. You are just killing it. Your thumbnails are now so good that I got other radio personalities that are trying to just absolutely emulate you in every way, shape, or form. You are so good. I am just so fortunate to have you, and I just really appreciate you.
1: I'm glad he's back to being healthy, too.
2: Yeah, Gary would do the shorts back in the day, and Rhett would edit the main show, so he started the shorts.
0: So I feel sorry for a guy that's just now starting and doesn't have any library or 25 years of work, or you've only been in one particular market all of your career, and you've never been, you don't own your stuff, and you're so desperately trying to be me. You know, Babyface said it best 2 weeks ago, and the fact that, you know, us getting fired from Beasley and Bubba 98.7, as much as we thought it was, oh my God, we're done, it made us invent this particular space, and now we're completely, you know, ahead of 95% of all people who double dip like me and doing terrestrial radio and digital. And had we not been forced to do this, we were still getting a big fat terrestrial paycheck, I don't know that we would be where we are today digitally.
1: But we'd be eating good.
0: Well, we're eating good now, Gene.
1: Yeah, we are.
0: Gary, thank you.
3: For the future, and I hate this. Like, we actually hate it. When we first got there, there was one of the, it feels like this happens in corporations a lot, kind of getting baptized into this. NFL teams don't really do this, you know, so we're not really in there. The first time we licensed the show through ESPN, one of these happened, we got blamed.
0: And again, we've been doing licensing agreements since the late 90s, early 2000s.
2: David Hernandez, $20.
0: I mean, Tom Bean set up my licensee agreement template back in 99.
1: Yep.
0: Where, you know, I would not be an employee of Clear Channel. I was a licensed subcontractor that leased my show for the term of the agreement. And you didn't own anything. I owned it all, including my advertising inventory, up to 8 a day. And so all the air personalities used to get so mad because I can sell my own ads. You know, I can sell my Sunbelt Rentals. You know, I can sell my Rent Pros.
1: Money went to you only.
0: I can sell my Skags. I can sell my Toyo tires and my Redline and my, you know, and my Advanced Film Solutions. And just, I own that inventory. It's good, not payola, plugola. I contractually have a deal with each radio station that I own that inventory. I can sell it. And I do. And I have for years. That's why you hate me.
3: For it all. It's like, blame us. Okay. Okay. Thank you. I feel like you don't fully understand budgets and where things are coming from, but I do appreciate that. This time we're getting blamed as well, which I guess I can understand, but I mean, there's billions and billions of dollars in these companies, and
1: I'm getting
3: hard decisions have to get made, and we don't like any of them. And we hope we're an asset to the company going forward.
0: And you are an asset to the company because they wouldn't keep you around if you didn't move the needle, and they wouldn't pay you what. It's not your fault that these people are being let go. These are people that ESPN strategically have determined don't warrant their salary, and you do. You do. So nobody and everybody needs to stop blaming Pat McAfee. And this guy, I was trying to find somebody to break this down. I'm going to do this now so I can end the segment. I know I'm running late. But this guy breaks it down brilliantly, and I feel pretty much the way this guy does. What's his name? Jack Songroff?
2: Jackson Groff.
0: I sound like Lasker.
6: That's the guy down there on the bottom.
0: I feel like Lasker trying to sound something out third grade phonic style. Jackson Groff. Jackson Groff. Yeah. How about it?
6: Jackson Songroff.
0: This guy, Jackson Groff, this guy gets it. This is my official. This is how I feel.
9: 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Let me explain. 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
0: You just don't turn on ESPN cable anymore, and that's all you do. You then go seek out the YouTube channel, the shorts, the TikTok, the X, the Instagram. It's all a body of work, and Pat McAfee is worth $60 million. Contractually.
9: Mm-hmm. He's declining, and digital social media continues to rise as attention spans continue to shorten.
0: All these radio personalities who think that you guys are all that because you're on some little local yokel radio station, pay attention to what's happening in the business, including but not limited to this particular story about Pat McAfee and the digital space that you got to live in to move the needle and how you'll never get there. With your little pissant numbers. Ever.
9: It's not just ESPN trying to figure this out. Because people are blaming ESPN that they're only going to show Pat McAfee and Stephen A. Smith as they're the two most paid guys at ESPN. Because over on Fox, they're dealing with the same thing. Right now, it's only The Herd and First Things First. And if we're being completely honest, Wake Up Barstool is a fun show. I've seen clips, but their majority audience is online. Second, I'm tired of people acting like Pat McAfee's not good at his job. Have you watched his show? Have you seen the banter?
0: Pat McAfee is really good at his job. He started out as a Indianapolis Colt. After he retired from the NFL, he started doing stand-up locally and regionally around Indianapolis. He appeared a couple times a week on the Bob and Tom Rate Morning Show. And then branched that into doing digital stuff on YouTube. His own, and then I think he was actually on an Indianapolis sports station terrestrially for a couple years.
2: I think he was.
0: And then decided I need to get out of terrestrial and go to digital, and did it. And now he's a $60 million guy, if not more.
9: From The Boys. Have you seen athletes come on and want to do interviews with him and open up more with him versus other people? Why? Because he's authentic. He's real. He's trustworthy. People can trust him with things. For everyone out there saying that his show is annoying, what do you listen to? CNN, Fox News, negative stuff all day? Just people ranting and talking negatively about sports? Because this guy brings positivity. Something this world needs more of. Now, do I think ESPN overuses Pat McAfee? Yes. The NBA Finals thing was a little bizarre and kind of random for a guy.
0: But when you're paying a guy that kind of bread,
6: yeah,
0: you got to use him. And you're paying him that kind of bread because he's liked. And you're paying him that kind of bread because people, when they see Pat McAfee, sometimes will tune in compared to tuning out. Pat McAfee makes a difference. So, yeah, they might overuse him, but that's part of paying him the bread.
9: Ball background, but if you're Pat and you get offered this opportunity to be a play-by-play voice for the NBA Finals at Madison Square Garden, how do you turn that down?
0: You don't.
9: But those little things for ESPN, like, let's just kick it back a little bit. It's okay to be upset that talented people lost their jobs. Trust me, I am too. But don't blame the guy who saw where sports media was heading before anyone else and built something millions of people actually watch. You're blaming the wrong person.
0: I could not say it any better.
2: This is every $10. I put on the button bar when your name got talked about on the Pat McAfee show by AJ Hawk and them.
0: Where's it at?
2: Four? Yeah, light blue.
0: Light blue?
2: Yep.
0: AJ Hawk on the Hogan sex tape?
2: Yep.
0: Oh, man. Is it bad?
5: Then I see someone.
0: Oh. Don't know where it's. I don't know what's. Okay, here we go. All right, I got it. Let go, Macho. Let go. I can't. Damn it, I can't.
2: Macho.
0: Somebody's fighting me on the goddamn cursor. Stop it.
10: I am not touching a damn thing.
0: Okay, well, it's me then. It's absolutely me and my ineptness. And I apologize profusely for saying it otherwise. There, one Andy Macho Man. So sorry.
10: Today's been a day. Maybe my glass broke.
0: Are you mad at me?
10: No, not at all.
0: Please don't be mad at me.
10: His glass is broke. Fort Walton Beach lost power. We had some bar issues. It's just been one of those mornings.
0: Please don't be mad at me. I profusely ask.
10: I am not mad at you.
0: Oh, let me, as you can see, I'm firing it, and it won't fire.
11: I began to hallucinate and thought a houseplant was talking to me.
12: Prescription medication. Oh, man. Prescription medication. Red Dexy.
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2: Let me, I apologize for the frustrations you and Macho Man, particular Macho Man, are going through. It's just been one hell of a technical day for him. I apologize if I said that he was controlling my mouse when he wasn't at the end of the day.
3: You said to control your mouth?
2: I go, Macho Man, let go of my mouse.
3: Oh.
2: Because when you're struggling to grab the mouse and the guy over there is grabbing it and I'm grabbing it, it ends up being just a big grabbing. You can't get anything done. But it was my ineptness and my short little T-Rex arms that were allowing it not to be done. Let me, am I assuming that Macho is currently importing the old AJ Hawk deal, or are you just going to send it to me some other way, or is it?
4: He's importing it. Yeah.
2: All right. Cool. Appreciate you. Don't forget, on Tubi as we speak, I'm going to wear you out. Two things. First of all, if you ordered the brand new Fat Man Dunks 4s, you were so very responsible to order this our fourth addition to our shoe series. This is by far the coolest, most user-friendly, normal-looking shoes that you'll get some looks with. And somebody's going to be like, man, what's that? Is that a fat guy dunking? What's on the side of your shoe?
3: A donut dude.
2: These are called Fat Man Dunks, and it's modeled after a content provider / radio personality named Bubba the Love Sponge. Don't Google him. It's really bad. Maybe you've heard of the Hogan sex tape. That was his wife in it. I'm not going to get down that path. Oh, by the way, did you know that on Tubi, you can go and type in video killed the radio star.
3: And you can see that video for
2: and
3: free.
2: And you are going to probably have a different perspective on Hogan blasting Bubba's wife and the whodunits and who's instrumental in doing what. You're going to have a better because the media did not want to tell the entire story, because if you tell it completely and honestly, it makes me look like 50% less of an asshole.
3: A little bit more percentage than that, but yeah.
2: Let's just be conservative. I look
3: a little better.
2: Most people. A
3: lot better, too.
2: Gene, in some of the circles you travel.
3: No one ever thought the ending would have been that.
2: Right. And so
3: I didn't to the end. I thought it was a little bit different.
2: Like, Bubba's trying to feel sorry for
3: himself. And I knew a lot.
2: Bubba's trying to feel sorry for himself.
3: Thought you lied a little bit, but you didn't.
2: We know what you did, Spongeo. You let Hogan blast your wife and you courted it. Yep. And so the average guy, you know, I often think of the average guy that goes to Lasker Shop or used to watch us race back at East Bay or is familiar that Gene and I are friends, you know, prior to knowing the entire, you know, what really happened, the average conversation would be like this. Hey, Lasker, how's your dumbass friend Bubba doing? And I know you let Hogan blast his wife and they tried to sell the tape and everything.
3: He's never seen his wife. If he asked you to blast her, would you? Yeah. So shut up.
2: Well, no, but hold on. Then it's this. Ready? Tried to sell the sex tape, and completely trying to ruin his, and it ruined his career. He, you know what? He deserved it.
3: Or zero.
2: Anybody that would tape their best friend blasting his wife like that, then try to sell the tape. You know, he deserved it.
3: Well, he didn't get it for free.
4: Well, speaking of that, the AJ Hawk thing works.
2: Thank you. So the new Fat Man Dunk 4s, if you're responsible. And, God, that's a good looking
3: shoe. That's a nice shoe.
2: That is a nice shoe.
3: Performance looking.
2: What's chat saying about it, Lummy? I feel like I'm
3: a performance shoe.
4: Chubbing up Spice, $20 for Fat Man Dunks.
2: I feel like I'm a shoe model here, and I'm just giving it just oh, my God, it's just unbelievable.
4: A couple of people want you to sign it.
2: Yeah, if you ordered them. I signed, like, I don't know, 20 pair last night. As Merch Crick was getting everything all rounded up. So if you haven't denoted on your order prior that you want them signed, maybe somehow reach. I think it's too late at this point.
3: Why? You can't sign tomorrow?
2: Well, no. I mean, how are we going to know?
3: Oh.
2: If they've already put their order in.
3: Oh, yeah.
2: And if you didn't put in the comment section of your order that you wanted it signed, how am I to know now? You know what I'm saying?
3: Right.
2: So those that were responsible enough to put in the comment section, I want them signed, I signed them. Otherwise, I wouldn't want. I'm going to be honest with you. If I they're a new set of Howard Stern shows or Pat shoes or Pat McAfee shoes or Joe Rogan shoes or Tucker Carlson shoes or some shoes of my favorite media personality, and I bought them. I don't know that I'd want them signed because I'd want to wear them unless I bought two pairs. I'd buy a pair that I want signed that I'd put up and then a pair that I want to roll around.
3: It costs extra for the signature. I just sign it myself.
2: Oh, you're just gonna go ahead and
3: I just put your name on it. So yeah, he signed it right in front of me.
2: I'm just gonna do it.
3: Matter of fact, I didn't even pull a shoe off.
2: Fake signature.
3: I put it right there in his lap.
2: This is AJ Hawk, daily contributor to the Pat McAfee Show.
4: Yes.
2: Let me. When was this?
4: I remember listening to it. I think it was 2024.
2: So is this when everybody thought I was the bad guy?
4: Yes.
2: And is that what this is about?
4: It just, you know, I think AJ Hawk was trying to figure it out a little
5: bit. Everybody's got a camera. Everyone's got a phone. Still can't find the aliens on their phones, though.
6: True.
5: But I just think it's too hard to get away with stuff right now.
6: Yeah, I agree. But if you're good enough.
7: I feel like if you've got enough money, you can make anything
5: so
7: go
5: like,
7: away.
5: So you're thinking, Diggs, if there's a sex tape out there that someone doesn't want out, there's fixers that can shut those things down?
6: Yeah.
5: I mean, Hulk Hogan couldn't figure it out.
6: Whether it be with money or pressure.
5: Sure. That's
2: Hulk Hogan couldn't figure it out, and thank God he didn't, because he made about $100 million after it was all said and done.
4: Yeah.
2: I figure, and I have no idea if I'm right or wrong, but with my intel and rumor on the streets, and rumor has it, don't know it to be true, I think Hogan, after it was all said and done, he took home $35 million from Gawker, but after he paid Peter Thiel in the financing of the whole deal, rumor has it he took home about 11, 10 to 11 in his pocket.
3: Damn.
2: And I think with Cox, I don't know this to be true. I have no idea. I don't have any insight. No, about $52 million.
3: Woo-hoo!
2: So I think Hogan
3: didn't even have to pay any rent on the merchandise.
2: No, he didn't, and he didn't have to, you know, pay a lawyer 30% or 40% of the second bite at the Cox Apple, because he was just paying his Ken Trakel, his attorney, you know, attorney fees by the hour. Supposedly I don't know it'd be true, but I've heard rumor on the streets that Ken Trakel's bill was about $3 million. Cox stroked out about 55. Hogan brought home 52.
3: Add that
2: to the 10. And you're looking at that tape being about a $60 million windfall for Hulk Hogan. And Bubba Klim loses it all. I lost everything. I got shown the door. Get the hell out of here. This ruined your life, you fat ass. Should have never done that to your best friend.
3: And you never even said the N-word.
2: No, I didn't.
3: That's what I'm saying.
2: Let me 25 from Frank Saliendo. Woo. Appreciate you, my friend. Here's continuing the AJ Hawk talk on McAfee.
5: Your situation sure. there, by yeah. the way, all the way around. I read that book.
2: I mean, hey, listen, man, I don't know if I'm going to let Merch Crick blast anybody, but what I'm saying is that, I mean, I'm just saying if somebody offered me $62 million to blast Merch Crick and put it on the internet.
4: You might be thinking about it.
2: I might be like, hey, listen, Erica, listen, I know.
3: By the way,
2: I just, out of respect to her, she does not like talking about this situation. She does not like it because, you know, people automatically assume, oh, you know, yeah. Bubba's going to pimp her out, whatever. No, like my deal with her is way different. Like, that's my girl. I love her. That's my girl. Like, I'm probably acting the way with her that I should have a couple girlfriends ago. Or I should say wives or whatever.
3: Well, at least like, you learned at the end.
2: I've learned that, you know, I love her so much and she's so good to me and that, you know.
3: My sexual
2: compass and my moral compass, although I'm probably a shady bastard by some people's standards, I have changed. I have done a 180.
3: Okay, let me ask you something.
2: I've done a 180 with regards to my sexuality and with regards to letting my best friend blast my girlfriend.
3: So you get $62 million. How much do you give the cricket?
2: Oh, I mean, all of it.
3: Oh, well, you do love her.
2: Yeah.
3: I thought you'd take $60 million and give her two.
2: No.
3: All right.
2: I mean, all of it.
3: Yeah, man.
2: I mean, like, if
3: Proud
2: somebody gave
3: you.
2: Me $62 million to blast Erica and put it on the internet, I mean, I'd have to have a conversation with her first. I mean, I'm, you know.
3: Well, I'm just saying
2: that. But I think even she would be like, listen, you know, maybe I can wear, like, one of those Eyes Wide Shut masks or something like that where people can't see who it is. I don't know. I don't even know if I want to go down that path. But for $62 million.
3: I mean, 52 I mean,
2: now hold on.
3: Million.
2: Let me ask you a question. There's nobody more possessive and jealous of their wife even getting sniffed at Publix than you are.
3: I don't even want you looking at her.
2: Okay, I know that, and I know that, and I know that. So what I'm saying is, before you answer this, and I don't want, I know your wife listens to the show. So Sarah, I'm doing this make believe scenario, and I'm not trying to be disrespectful to you in any way, shape, or form. This is make believe at its finest. But that's what we do. We pontificate and make believe, and I do not, and Gene, I am asking you to not take this in a disrespectful way, and for her not to take it in a, and it's not, listen, it's not going to happen. Nobody's going to offer you $62 million to blast your wife. Like, it's just never going to happen. But what if we could play this what if scenario game, and that would be Gene. And again, Sarah, please do not get upset with me for even bringing this up, because I don't believe it. I don't want it to happen, but it would be funny to pontificate what Gene's answer would be, knowing how he doesn't even want a guy looking at you.
4: By the way, $20.
2: And the other scenario is this. She also does not trust men. Based on her history and her being hooked up with some really bad men, and Gene, actually, I mean, Gene, I think I can publicly save you. You saved her life. You saved your wife's life. She was in a bad, bad situation with a bad person, and you came along and saved her life. So I know all that, and I respectfully, but I respectfully would like to play the game, this particular game. And if Gene, if somebody offered you $62 million to have sex with Sarah for 1 minute and 41 seconds,
7: oh, wow.
2: Because that's how long the tape was. Obviously, the encounter lasted far longer, but realistically, if we were to talk about what the public saw, they saw a minute 41, right? That's what they saw.
3: Yeah.
2: Would you allow a guy to be inside of your woman for a minute and 41 seconds for $62 million? I mean, you'd have to have first a conversation.
3: A man can't love a woman any more than I love Sarah.
2: There's no question of your absolute unconditional love for each other.
3: Right.
2: Like, she feels she might even be more in love with you than you are her, if that's possible.
3: It's probably possible, because she's more humanitarian than I am. I'm a heathen.
2: And I'm kind of an animal and a heathen. Yeah. But
3: 62 million.
2: 62 clean. Meaning, like, that's what you put in your pocket. That changes you and everybody, every child that she's got, every grandchildren that you guys have together, Coben's life.
3: It fixes everybody's life.
2: Coben marries and ends up having kids.
3: I have to do it.
2: It's generational.
3: Because first thing, I would go right to her mom and her sisters and her son and her daughters.
2: And just lay it out.
3: And fix them all. You know, give them all something.
2: Yeah.
3: And make everybody healthy, wealthy, and wise.
2: Can you imagine handing everybody in the family $3-4 million?
3: Yeah, see that, I would.
2: Yeah, I think I'm glad.
3: I think I might. Would.
2: Lummy, question to you. Minute 41. Ashley gets blasted by some. Hold on, just to make it even more.
3: Well, that's gonna be easy for him.
2: Hold on, Gene. I'm gonna add another wrinkle to it. Okay.
3: Okay.
2: It's John Cena. Because let's not forget, this isn't just the guy that blasted my wife for a minute 41 that was on tape. Wasn't just some dude. It was the most popular wrestler of all time. So let's take the one that's alive and let's absolutely change the scenario. Gene, it's just not some ham and egger that's down the road. It's John Cena. John Cena blasts Sarah for a minute 41 and you get $62 million.
3: Well, she might make me
7: let me tell you something. I actually said no, but Sarah said, hey, idiot, it's only a minute 41 with a guy that just lives about 5 minutes from us.
3: Yeah.
7: And, you know, he's pretty good looking. And so, like, you know, hey, what's it going to hurt? Next thing I know, I got 6 roadsters instead of 2. I haven't been in Lasker. I actually gave Lasker powder coating away
3: to
7: the African-American manager. He owns it 100%. I said, you'll never see me again there, Jerome.
3: That's right.
7: Out of here. Coben just gave him $3 million. Just gave my grandbaby $2 million.
2: Lummy, John Cena has sex with Ashley for a minute 41. You get 62 clean.
4: I couldn't for my pride.
2: What?
4: And then for Walker, too.
2: What?
4: They never look at me
3: again.
4: The same.
2: Have you asked Ashley about this?
7: Have you asked her about
4: it? No, because she'd probably say yes.
3: Well, then, damn right she'd
7: well,
3: say
7: if
3: yeah.
7: If she says yes, then it's happening. You ain't got nothing to say. She's going to tell you to hit the record button, bitch.
3: I'd be in the corner crying.
7: Yeah. She's going to say, hey, Lummy, I know you said no, but make sure I'm framed up and you can really see John Cena get down.
3: I want it on slow-mo.
7: I want, yeah, John Cena's going
4: to... Get your cleats and get
7: to
4: step in.
7: And here's the deal. I know we're supposed to go a minute 41, but I'm going five with this guy.
3: That's right.
4: See you later, buddy.
6: If we're allowed to talk about that, because you'll get sued.
8: Hey, Chase, bro.
5: I mean, I'm not talking about it.
6: I wasn't talking
5: about alleged
7: incident. I should get a hold of Pat McAfee and said, listen, you guys, if you guys want to talk about the Hogan sex tape, have me on. I can talk about it all you want. And did you know it's on Tubi right now? It's one of the most number one trending documentaries out there. Three-part series. Hey, Lummy, why don't you reach out to Pat McAfee? Send him our little spiel about today.
4: Yeah.
7: And say, hey, listen, we once heard AJ Hawk say that you couldn't talk about the Hogan sex tape. Well, Bubba can. Bubba can. I can talk about it. I don't think there's anything based on the various documents that I've signed over the years. I don't know because I do have some things I have signed that I can't talk about. But I don't think that there's any part of the John Costica. Let me guess what?
4: Right.
7: The $100 bill.
3: All right. Good morning.
7: I'll be seeing you in about a month, Johnny. I don't think there's in all the agreements and gag orders and NDAs and things that I've signed. I don't know that I've signed anything that says I cannot talk about the Hogan sex tape. So, Lummy, we need to reach out to Pat and say, listen, if you guys want to talk about it. And it's topical because it's actually just got released on Tubi.
4: Yeah.
7: And it's free.
4: We have a mutual friend. I'll talk to him.
7: Oh, you and Pat have a mutual?
4: Yeah.
7: Okay.
5: All right. That happened that he went to court and had the backing of a billionaire. And
8: there was nothing alleged about it. We saw it.
5: The weird thing is, it was the guy's wife.
7: Yeah, my wife. Mine. Hold on.
5: Right? Yeah. Bubba Love Sponge.
8: He set him up. Mm-hmm.
5: Why did he set him up with his own wife? Is that just what they were into?
8: Maybe it was blackmail.
7: He wanted it. Oh, whatever. Here's the deal. They got it all wrong.
4: Yeah.
7: So I'm just like, listen, you guys got it all wrong.
4: And that was AJ Hawk, saying your name. So, I mean, AJ Hawk does know about you.
8: Restaurant brawler, that's why he did it.
5: Is that what happened?
3: I don't know.
5: Is that what happened? I have
7: all
5: no
7: right,
5: idea.
7: So, I mean, let me, we might have a chance.
4: Yeah.
7: We might have a chance. Contact them immediately.
4: Will do.
7: We're on Tubi, bud.
4: That's right.
7: Go to Tubi. Go to Tubi. It's free. Three episodes. Video killed the radio star. It's free.
3: Hey, so when I'm watching it, can I stop it and back it up?
7: Sure.
3: So I'll be staying on that one spot for a while.
7: You know what you can do is you play it, and play it again, and play it again. Maybe you're working in your shop and you hit play. They don't know that you're not watching.
3: That's right.
7: Just keep playing it.
4: Gene, you have one spare TV?
7: We get credit for it.
4: Yeah, do you have a spare TV?
3: Yeah.
7: Put it on that one.
4: Yeah, put it on loop 24/7.
7: Yeah. Come on, Bubba Army. Let's get those numbers up. And the ads will play, and Mark Tate and Ian will get rich.
4: Woo!
7: I'll get nothing.
9: Believe it or not.
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1: God, I know that you guys are tired of hearing about it, but my Lord, that's a nice looking shoe, is it not? Shame on those. Hey, listen, this should show you when I'm doing a pre-sale. By the way, the stainless steel black and stainless steel Bubba Army watches are sold out. So you've already missed that one. Oof. And so really the only thing you can really get right now would be the two-tone, and there's less than 20 of those available. Now, if you're looking at this Bubba Army Fat Man Dunks 4 and you're like, man, what were they, 129 or were they 99? I think they were 99.
2: I thought they were 99.
3: Better hope you're 10 and a half.
1: You better hope you're a 10 and a half, because I might have three or four of those extra pair, but they're going to sell out faster than you could ever think. Whenever I do have extra inventory when she finally goes through her deal, that is a damn good looking shoe. I mean, that is a nice looking shoe. Damn it. I'm just telling you, man, you're probably kicking yourself in the ass because you're not going to get one. Sorry about your luck. Sorry about your luck. And Sarah, Cena's coming over tonight.
3: 62 million large.
1: I got it wired in my account. I just bought four brand new roadsters. New sound system.
3: And
1: new,
3: I bought you some horses. I bought the land next door. I bought the land across the street. I'm fencing it off. Hey, I'm locking Sarah, the street down. I'm going to pave the whole road for everybody.
1: Nope, Sarah, you know what I'm doing? I just bought us 300 acres just north of Bubba, and we're going to have us a whole big spread. You don't even understand.
3: Horses, goats.
1: Coben's going to stay.
3: I'm even going to get a bear.
1: You know what? I'm giving our house to Coben. Coben, this is your house. Me and your mom are building a new place.
3: Yep.
1: You're about,
3: I had to take Coben with me,
1: you're
3: man.
1: About old. Well, no.
3: I'm not used to doing anything without
1: him. Here's the
3: deal,
1: though. By the time Coben get ready to leave.
3: He ain't never going to leave.
1: Well, it's true. Listen, who am I going to have as a human slave if I don't have Coben around? Coben's going to be 25 still, changing the oil on the lawnmower. Please. Right?
3: How's it feel to be Cato?
4: Real good.
3: Got a badass house.
1: So listen to this, Rogers. Man. Maybe I am just getting a little. Maybe I'm gracefully getting old, and I don't quite can't grasp the prices of things. Of course, I fill my truck up, and I know fuel's apps. By the way, today's fuel. By the way, today's oil future. This is what I'm. Trump has got to end this saying today, $87.
3: Oh, wow.
1: Let's not forget that it was $69 July 6th. July 6th, it was $68.55. Today, $87. Because we cannot put an end to this. And I don't know why our oil goes up when the oil over in the Strait of Hormuz has nothing to do with us.
2: So it's the oil world market.
1: Just ridiculous. I know the price of everything has gone up. But me and Pete yesterday are doing a podcast, Deadly Intentions. By the way, the debut of our Deadly Intentions first podcast, the Gilgo Beach killer, who just about a month ago got sentenced to like 4 or 8 life consecutive sentences in New York. That's our first episode. It debuts tomorrow at 10 a.m., courtesy of Gary Cantrell. And we got Deadly Intentions across all platforms. Probably the biggest splash will be on our YouTube channel. We're going to put it everywhere. We got it on our Facebook, YouTube, Instagram, X, like everything. But Deadly Intentions has its own platforms as well. We're just beginning that process. That will continue to build, but it'll be available on both. You know, mine and their own. Tomorrow's the debut of me and Pete's first podcast. By the way, Lummy, I took in consideration of, one, I moved Pete's mic up.
2: Oh,
1: two,
2: good.
1: I moved mine back. And three, you know what? I don't interrupt. Pete does. So as I was yesterday consciously trying to not talk over him, because it makes it impossible for Gary to rough edit through his various programs when we're stepping on each other. So I would wait for him to get done, and then I would talk, and then he'd step on top of me. I'm like, well, hold on. This is a Pete thing more than it's a me thing.
2: Oh, wow.
1: So anyway,
2: we'll get that figured out.
1: We'll get it all figured out. We got like 5 or 6 in the can, so Gary has plenty of time. We're gonna drop each new episode every Thursday at 10 a.m. Every Tuesday at 10 a.m., we drop the Breaking It Down with Bubba. I got a couple of those in the can, too. So, as I was talking about, Pete and I are doing a podcast. We do 3 hours and 51 minutes yesterday, Lummy. Now,
3: at one time?
1: Yeah. I sat over there.
3: What?
1: I sat over there in the podcasting area for 3 hours and 51 minutes. Now, 30 of it was probably off-camera BSing that Gary will have to get through. And I'm hungry. It's like,
3: I would imagine.
1: It's like 1:30, and we're still taping. And yesterday was the deep dive into Pete's life. You know, my co-host, you guys need to know, was sentenced to 40 years in prison. While in prison, befriended a whole bunch of Gene's friends, did some work for some outlaw bikers, and got their sentences reduced. This guy's royalty within you don't understand. You mention this guy's name to an outlaw biker? Hold on. Let me just tell you this. He got the president of the Outlaw Bike Club. He got his sentence, Milwaukee Jack, he got his sentence reduced. Now, you're going to tell me this guy can't roll around in any outlaw clubhouse he wants, Gene?
3: That poor outlaw got railroaded, too. He didn't even do nothing wrong.
1: No, but we're talking about Hopper at that point. But what I'm talking about is like...
3: No, I'm talking about Jack.
1: But you're going to tell me that Pete can't just absolutely be carte blanche anywhere he goes?
3: That's right. He can.
1: All he's got to say is, hey, man, call Hopper, Gator, and or Milwaukee Jack with a hillbilly kicker. And they're in and out. You know what? The outlaw will escort you to wherever you're going. Right?
3: Probably.
1: So... I send Erica. Pete's hungry. I'm hungry, and so we. And Pete doesn't like McDonald's. Pete's real weird, and he likes sandwiches. So I'm like, is there a Jersey Mike's or a Subway or anything near where we are? And Merch Crick finds out there's a Jersey Mike's 1.5 miles from here.
4: Boom.
1: Lemmy, you might know where it's at. I don't necessarily know where it's at. So I go. I kind of. Got a hankering for a Philly cheesesteak. 12-inch Philly cheese. No chips, no drink. And then Pete's like, oh, my God, that's kind of what I want. Now, he wanted a BLT to begin with, but then when I said I wanted a Philly cheesesteak, I went to Jersey Mike's and saw what they put on a Philly cheesesteak, which is just basically onion and green peppers and the steak with provolone cheese. I'm like, you don't even have to. Usually, love me when I order in something, it's like, you know, hold the mustard, hold the pickles. But yep. I didn't need any alterations on how Jersey Mike's makes their Philly cheesesteak. I wanted it completely the way. So Merch Crick, Pete's like, I want one too. So Merch Crick goes down and orders 2 12-inch Philly cheesesteaks at Jersey Mike's. No chips, no drinks, no nothing. $42 for 2 12-inch Philly cheese, no added beef, no added cheese, just straight stock, the way it comes, $20 and some tax per se. Is that what sandwiches cost nowadays?
3: Yeah.
1: What?
3: It cost me and Coben $72 to eat lunch the other day. I'm trying to think of what I bought, and I was so upset about that.
1: So, $42 for 2 12 foot-long sandwiches with no additives, no drink, no chips, no nothing, no cookie. That's what stuff costs nowadays?
2: That's it.
1: For real?
2: Yeah.
1: Whatever happened to the $5 foot-long?
3: Yeah, right. Try that again.
2: Yeah, you can go to Subway if you want.
3: And you don't get no $5 but hold foot-long? On. But the crazy.
1: So I eat the sandwich, and it's nothing spectacular. It's not like they jammed it full of, like, you know, unbelievable amounts of meat.
3: No, they didn't.

0: Publix and get a footlong sub? Is it $21?
1: Nine.
2: No. I mean, they have sales. Sometimes it's like $8, $9. Yeah.
0: But what's like full retail?
1: 12.
0: All right, 12. No, that's great.
2: What kind?
0: Philly cheesesteak.
2: Yeah, that's probably about 10, 11 bucks.
0: Okay.
2: Yeah.
0: Great. I play that all day. Two for 22?
1: You get any drinks? They're
0: no.
1: $4.
0: No, Gene.
1: No.
0: No drinks. No chips.
1: Well, you might have wanted to ask him why bill was so high.
0: Maybe go to jerseymikes.com, Lummy, and look what a 12-inch stock Philly cheesesteak.
1: Stock.
0: No, I mean like...
1: Don't soup it up. No blower. No turbo.
0: No high-dollar mag.
1: No MSD.
0: No twin turbocharge. No supercharger. No blower.
1: No redline oil.
0: No carbon fiber valve covers.
1: Take Quaker State.
0: No leaf titanium valves. No,
1: Bubba, you know, we're getting priced out of the market, man.
0: My lord. I mean, have you done
2: Jersey Spices or Jersey Spice? Jersey Mike's.
0: Jersey
2: is,
0: Mike.
2: Is expensive.
0: Never again. I will never go to that place ever as long as I live. So Subway, that's just good.
1: No, you don't want to eat at Subway, though, man. They've got bad food. Every day's make-believe.
0: Really?
1: Yeah,
2: it's,
1: sir.
2: It's gone downhill.
0: All right, so let me, within this particular area, if I wanted a sub, do they have, is Jersey Mike's, just Jimmy John's? Is there a Jimmy John's?
1: Yeah. Jimmy John's. Yeah,
2: but according to this, Jersey Mike should have been, for your foot-long Philly cheesesteak, $13.
0: How was it? She kept the receipt.
1: Well, three sandwiches is $39.
0: No, Gene, she didn't get three sandwiches.
1: Oh, two.
0: She got two. She got two sandwiches,
1: okay.
0: A foot-long stock Philly cheesesteak for Pete, and a foot-long stock.
1: That's $26.
0: Philly cheesesteak for Bubba. No chips, no drink, to go, $42.
1: Uh-oh, something happened.
0: Yeah, do you think, Lummy, that somebody, you think somebody ripped her off?
1: Yeah.
0: And then, Lummy, they wanted a 10% kicker, and she was so, I'm not giving you nothing.
2: Yeah, that's.
0: So they scrimped, so they scrimped me. They scrimped me on the meat. I got scrimped on the meat. And 42 late. See, maybe I should have her dig that receipt up, and I should roll
1: look
0: in
1: at it
0: as a Bubba investigates into the manager and go, like, let me tell you something.
1: I'll help you out there.
0: Yeah, would
2: there
0: you?
2: There you go.
1: Yeah.
0: Like when we went to what was it?
1: Iowa,
0: Sedonia, or I forget what the hell it was.
1: So somebody
0: for B&R Motorsports.
1: Yeah.
0: So let me, like, Erica, see if you can find that receipt. Well, you know what, Lummy? She can find it on her credit card purchase.
2: Yeah.
1: There you go.
0: She used a credit card.
2: Perfect.
0: So she can find it on her credit card. Maybe she didn't have the receipt, and she can roll in.
1: Oh, yeah, just call the credit card and tell me they overpriced
0: I'm not doing that. I'm not doing any of that. I hope I'm not coming across as an asshole or cheap. Or
1: you
0: any,
1: got ripped off.
0: But I think I got ripped off.
1: I'm sick of it.
0: Well, I mean, like, for $21 sandwich should be like the most incredible sandwich
1: 18
0: ever.
1: 18 inches long, 4 inches deep.
0: Yeah.
1: And I'll pay.
0: So anyway, Jersey Mike's, Wesley Chapel, what a bunch of crooks. You know what?
2: Did you get the regular or the giant?
1: You got the giant. Of course he
0: giant?
1: Did.
0: I got the giant.
1: Oh, yeah, that was $19.
2: Yeah, the one right at the show, logged in, it's $18, $20. Yeah.
1: Told you.
0: Yeah. I had to dump that. Gene just said you shouldn't eat so fucking much. Gene, by the way, for those scoring at home, I only ate half of it, and I'm going to eat the other. When I'm driving to Ocala today for lunch, I'm going to eat that.
1: We just went 15 minutes on dogging these people, and you got the biggest sandwich you can ever make in America. Yeah,
2: it's an 18-inch.
0: Okay.
1: See, right. 18 inch.
0: Okay, well, then you know what? You're right. I just spent a half an hour dogging these people, and I got the 18 inch. And let me, I will tell you, when she did get it out, I'm like, man, that's a big sandwich. I didn't know that they had a next level after a. I've never
1: Sponge,
0: known.
1: You're killing me.
0: So, hi, it's Bubba, and it looks like they didn't gouge me. It looks like I'm just stupid.
2: You got the giant.
1: And no, you're not stupid. You just didn't know what you got.
0: I just didn't know what I got, and it looks like it was probably priced about right.
1: It's really two meals in one.
0: Oh, no, it definitely is. If you break it down that way, it's $11 a meal.
1: There you go.
0: And so that's a good
1: deal.
0: Man, I really, you know what, Lummy? I am so sorry.
2: Well, you said they did short you on the meat, though.
0: Oh, it was nothing. Let me tell you something. It was 18 inches.
1: The bread, see, now they weigh it. You know, they only give you a certain amount.
0: The bread was 18 inches.

0: Was there 18 inches of meat in there?
1: No.
0: Was there caramelized, you know, abundantly tasting great peppers and onions? No. Was the cheese something over the top? No. It was pretty.
1: They used to throw the whole slices on it, boom, boom, boom, boom, boom. And now they cut them in quarters throw them on it.
0: Pretty disappointing, to be honest with you.
1: Life is disappointing.
2: You should have got the, which is a little cheaper, is the half-pound cheesesteak from Arby's.
1: That's right.
0: Oh.
1: They don't rip you off there, bro, because it's weighed.
0: I've always liked Arby's. Arby's is good.
2: Yeah.
1: I went to Arby's.
0: You can't go wrong with that beef and cheddar.
1: And I brought a little scale from back in the day. And I whipped it out. I said, lay my meat right there.
0: Of course you did.
1: I want a half pound. Not with the bread.
0: So this girl here, man. You know, I do Break It Down, Bubba's.
2: I was going to send you this Break It Down.
1: And I read it.
0: But I'm going to play it. Crazy. I'm just going to play it. It's 3 minutes. And I think this is kind of bull crap. This is an instant where a cop could have just, you know. So here's what happened. Florida college girl, parking lot rendezvous ends with a DUI in the driver's seat. Samantha Sissima, by the way, hot. I mean, look how hot. Hot.
1: Yeah, she's Sarah hot.
0: Was caught with her pants around her ankles in a bar parking lot with some dude that she just met that night. Okay, well, you know what? That's kind of, you know, she's a college girl.
1: Right.
0: That's what college girls do, is they sleep around a little bit. Like, you know, come on. Not everybody has to act holier than thou and that you didn't get
1: to. She didn't want to be in love.
0: She's got a business
1: to go to college to do.
0: And so Samantha was too preoccupied at the moment to turn the engine off. Now, she wasn't driving, guys. Missed Sissima failed her sobriety test by taking more steps than needed and losing track of time. She was booked for DUI and also picked up charges for resisting and fraud for giving an officer her fake ID. She was just getting laid. She was getting laid in a parking lot in the front seat. She had the car on probably because you live in Florida and you can't not have the AC, especially if you're going to be getting laid. Where her problem was is this all happened in the front seat, and technically a cop can say that you could have had control of the car and you could have driven away, although you didn't.
1: Right, because it was on.
0: Now, Kevin Hazeland has often said that if you're going to do that and turn your car on and you're drunk and you know that you shouldn't drive,
1: throw the keys out.
0: Well, he said chances are if you're in the back seat, and, you know, they get you in the back seat. It's a discretionary call at that point. And a cool cop will probably, and you can say, listen, I am drunk. I'm not going to drive. I was going to lay back here in the back seat and sleep it off. Now, realistically, the only way that you can legally 100% guarantee they're not going to arrest you, because at the end of the day, they're like, you're still in the car, it's still running, you could hop over, okay, yeah, I could, but I'm not, is that you're supposed to not have the car on, and you're supposed to put the keys in the glove box or the trunk, and then sleep it off. But at that point, you're going to die of heat exhaustion, aren't you? I mean, that, or if you roll your windows down, isn't somebody going to maybe come rape you?
2: Yeah.
0: So, I mean, I guess her problem is if she would have been getting laid, getting Cheetos fingered in the back seat, maybe the cop should have given her, I would have given the chick some wiggle room, even if you're in the front seat, because she's not driving. She's just getting fingered. Sir, officer, I'm not driving. I'm just getting fingered. Okay. I'm a 23-year-old hot chick that's drunk, and I thought this guy was kind of hot, and my car's here. I got good air conditioning.
1: Did the guy get in trouble?
0: No, they let him go.
1: Oh, wow.
3: Is that why your pants are off and his pants are off?
4: Yeah.
3: Okay. And after y'all.
0: You have to admit, she's pretty hot. I mean, that's smoking hot right there. And if you look here, Lummi, she didn't have an ounce of makeup on, and she still presents pretty damn hot.
1: Yeah, it's all wiped off.
3: Finish that. What were you going to do?
4: Absolutely nothing. I was going to go home.
3: I'll look at your eyes really quick.
0: I mean,
3: don't move your head. Just follow down.
0: Can you get any hotter than that? I mean, my God.
3: Your eyes, all right?
0: And this is the guy that was giving her the business right here.
2: You know, he's hoping that she's able to be released.
0: Yeah. Whew. So much for getting into that ass again.
2: Yeah.
1: Cowboy looking dude.
3: Robert, here's this back.
1: Sure. Oh, yeah, he's rugged.
3: You're free to leave. I wouldn't recommend you drive, though. Okay? Because if you get in your car, I'm going to arrest you for DUI. All right, even though you weren't driving, you're sitting in the parking lot, you're in behind the driver's seat, your vehicle's on, it's running, you're going
0: to... And again, that's... I mean, baloney. I got a lot of cops that listen to my show. I'd love
1: She'll for, get off because he
0: I,
1: got off.
0: I'd love... Well, he got off, all right.
1: Yep.
0: And she may have gotten off, too. But she may not be clear to these charges.
1: Yeah, she will.
0: Listen, all my cop buddies, text me and let me know, man, you know, if she's just getting fingered in the front seat, the car's on, but she does not drive anywhere, and she's, you know, she's only guilty of getting fingered. At that point, like, do you have, and I know I specifically have cops that can reach out to me and have my personal number that are in the traffic DUI units of various agencies. And is this a, do you have to cuff her and take her, or is this completely a discretionary call where this guy, you know, the officer could say, "By hey, listen, she wasn't driving. She was just getting fingered." And, you know.
1: He can write that in his report.
0: Yeah. Not driving, just getting fingered.
1: So what? How did she get pulled over anyway?
0: Well, because they were in the parking lot. She
1: was just cruising.
0: No. Not the car was in park, not going anywhere, and she was getting fingered in the front seat. She was not driving.
1: How did they see that?
0: The cops rolled up on her. Oh. She was so into it that she didn't know the cops were trying to. You know, she wasn't paying attention.
1: Uh huh.
0: So, I mean, I'd like for a couple of my cop buddies that are listening right now, if this is, you know, is this a, there's a lot of times, like when they go on a domestic violence call, somebody's going to jail or somebody's at least leaving that house. They're going to separate you in some way, shape, or form. A lot of times they'll tell the guy, hey, listen, can you grab your stuff and go stay on a buddy's couch tonight because I don't want to take you to jail. And you're like, yeah, I'm absolutely.
1: Yeah, one of your girlfriends come pick you up.
0: Yeah, have the girlfriend that your wife caught you texting, have her come pick you up right now. So that's a discretionary call. Can a cop make a discretionary call?
1: Of course
0: he can. If the car's running, she's not driving, she's just getting fingered, can he say, listen, ma'am, pull your pants up, stop doing a sexual act right here in the parking lot. Maybe she had tinted windows. I didn't quite.
1: They look tinted.
0: They look tinted. She's in. Listen, in the backseat of Mustang, there ain't no room at all. You can't get your F on.
2: No.
0: You can't get your fingering on. And could he have given this girl a break? And that pisses me off when cops don't give people breaks.
1: There wasn't no you know, nothing going on.
3: Drive after you had here. With this young gentleman, okay? What I'm going to have you do is you're going to look at my pen.
0: I mean, this might be the hottest criminal chick we've ever seen in my entire life. look at the little nips coming out.
1: Look, she's smiling.
0: I mean, she's a straight 10.
3: You're going to follow it with your eyes.
0: And let me know that she's naughty and she likes to get fingered in her front seat.
2: Yeah.
0: By the way, she just met the guy that night, which makes it even naughtier. A little naughty freak.
1: So that's my special spot on Sarah right there, where the waist goes way in and then it starts to hump out right there at the butt.
0: Yeah,
1: that's a nice spot.
0: It makes me go crazy.
3: Your eyes only, okay? Put your hands back on your side. You're fine. Go ahead and get back to position. Hands back to your side. Hands back to your side.
0: Yeah, she's drunk. She's not gonna pass these tests. So listen, cop, just have
1: her get a ride home.
0: Have her Uber home or have her friend
1: Damn
0: or somebody.
1: Student.
0: Don't ruin her life and give her a DUI. And that's I think Kevin Hazlett's price of defending a DUI starts like at $6,000.
1: Ten.
0: Yeah, ten. Ten. I got a couple buddies that just did it.
3: I'm sorry.
1: Oh, poor baby.
3: I'm sorry. I'm just like destroyed. 16 steps. Do you remember how many steps I told you?
4: You said 9.
3: Okay. How many steps have you taken?
4: I've taken 2.
3: You've only taken 2 steps so far?
4: Yeah.
3: Okay. The last thing I'm going to have you do is I want you to imagine 30 seconds inside of your mind.
0: Oh, Jesus Christ.
1: Yeah, I'm going to imagine
0: that,
1: bro.
0: If I move back 30 seconds, that's when I was getting fingered in the front seat.
3: Okay, so what you're going to do is you're going to close your eyes, you're going to tilt your head back, and then, not yet, though. Hold on.
1: Well, I can tell by his voice, he's an idiot.
0: I can tell this is a little squirrel.
1: Squirrel, that's his name.
0: That got picked on in high school and had to become a cop You know that guy. He's not rugged like,
1: so many
0: he's
1: not rugged
0: like
1: get a
0: Chad
1: date.
0: Geary or Don Hess. He's not rugged like Pat McGovern or Corey Diener or some of the great cops that I know. This guy's a little pussy.
3: Tilt your head back, close your eyes, good, and begin. How long was that?
4: I think it's like 55 or a minute.
3: Okay. And what was my instructions?
4: A minute.
3: Okay. How much have you had to drink today?
0: So now one of the tests is kick your head back and count inside your head to a minute.
1: Yeah.
0: And then
1: 30 seconds.
0: And then he hits his watch and he syncs it up to what you think a minute is and what he thinks a minute is. And
1: yeah,
0: it
1: with 30 seconds and she said a minute.
0: And his was 204, 2 minutes and 4 seconds. Man, when you kick your head back and you just got fingered.
1: Yeah, blood goes to your brain and it messes you up.
0: And you're drunk and you're just, man, you just
1: get a little
0: like,
1: bit of alcohol behind your eyeballs.
0: Oh, yeah. I could ride that out for 2 minutes.
4: I had 2 drinks here.
3: And just to confirm, what was going on when I first arrived?
0: Here we go. This is the best. This is the best.
4: It's the first time I've ever met him, and I was just kind of... I liked him, and I was attracted to him, so I wanted to... I wanted to, like, be attracted to him.
3: Okay.
4: But...
3: Is that why your pants were off and his pants were off?
4: Yeah.
3: Okay.
0: Yeah!
1: I let him hit it.
0: Hell yeah.
1: It's what America is about.
0: It's exactly. You know what America is about? Getting some ass in the parking lot. I mean, that makes us the freest country in the world.
1: That's right.
3: And after y'all finished that, what were you going to do?
4: Absolutely nothing. I was going to go home.
3: Why? Just look at me with it.
0: Man, I mean, I'm sorry. Call me a pred. Look how hot that
1: is. She's way over 18.
0: Oh, yeah. I mean, she's 23.
1: Yeah.
0: God, she's so hot.
3: And then your tattoos.
4: Why?
3: What's that?
4: Why?
3: Because that's what my sergeant requires.
4: Why?
3: What? Why?
4: Yeah.
3: I have no idea. You can ask him that. I have no idea.
0: What is he requiring?
2: Tattoos?
1: Tattoos.
0: Oh, wants her to identify her tattoos?
1: Yeah.
0: I mean, she's not... What are you, the prison intake guy too now?
1: Yeah, really.
4: Why does he want...
3: What's that? Well, right now you're going to be placed under arrest for DUI.
0: What agency is this, Lummy?
2: Seminole County.
0: That's Orlando, isn't it?
2: Yes.
0: Yeah.
3: Go ahead, turn around for me. Place your hands behind your back.
5: Lawyer. Just say lawyer right
4: now. Can I ask what I'm going to be arrested for?
3: For DUI.
0: Fingered in the parking lot with a DUI kicker?
1: Come on, baby. You know you're drunk. Just say lawyer.
4: For what?
3: For DUI.
4: What did I do?
3: I just told you.
0: This guy, you know what?
1: So she's resisting arrest now. Is that what she considered?
0: Yeah, and he gets her for resisting arrest when she's just asking some questions with that right boob popped out, hot as hell. This guy's a squirrel. Yeah. This guy gives good cops a bad name.
2: Oh, she did get a resisting arrest.
0: Yes, she did. Let's see if it really is. Hold on.
4: Tell me again.
3: Yeah, you're under the influence of alcohol to the point your normal faculties are being affected.
4: But why did you pull me over?
6: First of all, if you don't turn around, you're going to get charged.
4: But why did you pull me over? I'm just wondering.
3: Because you're happy.
0: So you can't ask questions. I mean, you're not pulling away or anything like that. Just you're taking your time and turning around.
1: Well, he's reaching towards her arm to put the cuffs on her. She's moving them.
0: If you don't turn around fast enough, that's resisting.
1: Yes.
0: If you don't move instantly,
1: they call that resistance.
0: If you just face him or her and say, can you tell me why I'm getting arrested? And you didn't quite turn around quick enough for their liking.
1: They'll crack you right in the face and turn you around right then and there.
3: Turn around.
4: Why?
1: See?
0: No, she's... I mean,
3: not
1: they
3: play with
1: grab
3: you.
1: The hell out of her.
3: This isn't how
1: for
3: good.
1: What? She's 90 pounds.
4: Why did you guys come? Hmm.
3: Stop.
4: Well, why did you guys come?
1: All that for what?
0: Do you?
1: That's why guys like me hit a cop and get in trouble.
0: Well,
1: you know what? We'll get in trouble. Might as well get in trouble full force.
0: Might as well go ahead and
1: whack you right in the mouth.
0: I don't recommend that at all.
1: I don't recommend it either because it costs me a lot of money, but they need it.
0: I hope my cop buddies, I hope I go to break here, Lummy, and I got a couple texts from my cop buddies, and they can tell me what they think about this. I mean, is it mandatory if a person's parked in the parking lot, they're not driving, the car is on, but they're not driving, they're just getting fingered, could you give that girl a break? Please text me all my cop buddies.
1: Why wouldn't you?
7: Well, at least he has his priorities in order.
8: Great. What do we do with him now?
7: The Bubba the Love Sponge Show returns after these words.
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8: Just try that one for me once. That's okay. Those are the white monsters.
9: This is what you drink, right?
8: And you also are going to have to give up on your orange juice, too. You can't be drinking that in the morning.
9: That'd be hard to do.
8: I know that. I mean, your orange juice has 31 grams of sugar in it.
9: Well, that's better than the one that I had.
8: Yeah. That's what you need to drink. Yeah. The white, and that's really one of the most popular monsters going because they don't have all that sugar and stuff. That has zero carbs.
9: He was putting me to, man, I got to get on.
8: There's no way you're going to lose weight. There's no way you're going to lose weight on drinking three of those purple ones that you just had. You will lose weight.
9: On the whiteies?
8: On the whiteies. White's always right, Gene, in your world.
9: Right.
8: You know that.
9: Oh, that's right.
8: And so drink, you got to, within the monster world, you got to drink the zero sugar, zero carb ones, which I think, are those the ultra division?
2: Yes.
8: Yeah.
9: He said something about rehab.
8: Well, in the ultra division, they have a rehab series.
10: Why are there divisions of drinks? But why did things get so difficult?
8: I don't know. Monsters made it so goddamn
9: difficult. I couldn't find rehab at the 7-Eleven.
8: But I guarantee you'll find a white one because the white one.
9: I've seen the white one there.
8: Is 7-Eleven here today, Lemmy?
2: Yes, he is.
8: Maybe have.
2: He brought. You have an extra one in the fridge.
8: Maybe have Macho Man stick his head in there and ask him. Of all the monsters, are the white monsters about the most popular?
2: Oh, he doesn't get. He gets here at 7 when he gets off work.
8: Oh, okay. Well, let's. When he comes,
10: we really need to know the answer to that.
8: Yeah, we really do need to know the answer to that question.
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12: Now let me tell you something. 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Now back to the show.
8: Now, I know that I'm the only one that makes people, I'm the stickler, if you will. And Gene, you haven't had any belt time at all. And when I was gone, you didn't have any belt time much.
9: I did.
2: Yeah, he did. Because I put it next to him.
9: I did 30 minutes.
2: He has to do 30 minutes.
9: I got a whole show to do 30 minutes. All right. What are you talking about? Now you reminded me. You really messed your own self up, didn't you?
8: No, I didn't. Uh-huh. I reminded you to get you to do it so that I don't have to take it away from you.
9: Oh, I already got it. So, I'm on the list.
8: If you would've...
9: I made the back of the T-shirt, so whatever.
8: Well, I'm just saying you got to put 30 minutes of belt time in because you.
9: Well, I kind of like to lose it on my own. That way, Dan can be happier because he was sure not like.
8: Here's the deal: nobody's gonna even come close to your thumbing record. So it's gonna have to be just something remarkably funny or good for the show in order for somebody to take your belt away.
9: Or your protege right over there, Mr. Top Desk Sitter, try to take it from
8: Seth Kushner, top
9: gimmicking up, you know, telling Dan the answers and giving him a test.
8: Top Desk Sitter.
10: We did do Who Knows Bubba best between Gene and Dan. To see who the real champion.
9: But go back and listen to it. It was a little different than that. Yeah, you know, I'm a pair now, and Sponge ain't here, so I'm going to take it everything to my way of thinking, and I think that I'm going to have a contest for that belt my way.
2: I honestly thought you would do a lot better, Gene, though, than Dr.
9: I was kind of upset that I had to even test myself.
10: I'm sorry. You're kind of upset that you even had to participate in that.
9: Right. Why? I mean, I got the belt, and who is he to,
0: Dan knows me, the rules of the owner. Hold on. Dan knows me way differently than Gene knows me. And by what I mean by that is Dan knows little idiosyncrasies and things show related to me and my life is, but I've actually spent more one-on-one time on the road in hotels, racing sprint cars.
9: I wanted to look at him and say, "Did you ever have the key to his house?" I did.
0: So I'm just saying, like, you know, I know Gene and Dan in two way different ways. Both are good. It's just that they're just both. I would say Dan's more Bubba book smart, and Gene's more Bubba street smart. If that makes any.
9: I want to ask him, how many races did he win? You know? Do you know that?
2: I couldn't Google that. So
9: yeah. See, it was nothing. It was one sided, kind of.
0: Yeah. Well, it's, and so you're even mad that you had to participate in that kind of
2: deal.
0: There
2: was a question about you in there and you didn't get it right.
9: I mean, not wanting to participate.
0: Hold on, there was a question about Gene.
2: Yeah.
0: And he missed it.
9: I don't remember that one.
0: Now, Gene, how did your I know that they sneaked you into the Strawberry Festival this past weekend for you to look at this.
9: Oh man, Ferris wheel, this is the first job in my life that I really want to turn down.
0: Really?
9: Oh my!
0: But
9: gosh.
0: Hold on. It's the first job that you want, but it there's probably so much money to it that you can't turn it down.
9: It's going
0: to
9: be $65,000 cash,
0: right? Ooh.
9: And it's going to take me 30 days to do it. At a half a day, a little over half a day on that particular
0: meaning,
9: job.
0: So you're saying out of a 8 or 10
9: I'm
0: going to
9: open
0: day.
9: Up my shop at 8 and work until 1 on regular stuff.
10: May I ask a manly question? How many pieces does the Ferris wheel break down into?
9: Oh, I'm going to do 62 pieces of what I'm going to, of the railing that I'm going to do. Whew. There's probably more than that. It's 3 semis that it bolts up on.
0: Now, here's the deal. What's the hardest part of it? Getting it there?
9: The hardest part is going to be picking it up off the tractor trailer and hanging it onto the rack at 1,200 pounds.
0: Now, hold on. Are there pieces? Or can
9: 62 pieces.
0: What I'm saying is your oven is
9: only going to do 2 pieces to 4. I'll do 4 short ones at a time. But the problem is these 1,200-pound pieces, 2,400 pounds, if I got 2 of them in there, it's going to take at least 2 or 3 hours to get the temperature. Because I'm going to have to turn the oven on 500 degrees, and I got to get that product to 350. And then a half hour later,
0: it's done. You got one of those infrared things that shoot it?
9: Oh, yeah, yeah.
0: And that tells you how. Yeah. So in order to get the pieces of the Ferris wheel, whatever you're doing.
9: Roller coaster
0: ride, in order to get powder coating to stick to the metal.
9: Oh, it's going to be sandblasted, so it's going to stick quickly.
0: Okay. What I'm saying, though, it's got to be at least, you're saying it's got to be 350 degrees.
9: That's when you, after the powder's on the product, you roll it in the oven. And then when the product gets to 350 degrees, 25 to 35 minutes later, it's done.
0: Okay.
2: Michael Rucker, 25. Catch up.
0: And so what I'm saying is, are there any pieces that can't fit in your oven?
9: No. The biggest ones are 31 feet, and my oven's 35. So, when we did the Ferris wheel and we had 45-foot pieces, I had to paint half of it, block the door, you know, make me a little a rigging around the door so it keep the heat in. And
0: that's
9: then,
0: really not it's just good for the power bill, is it?
9: Ain't good for the power bill, but I charge for it, so it's good for my pocket.
0: So there has been instances where you've had things that are bigger than your oven.
9: And I paint half of it, and I pull it out, and I let it cool off. Then
0: now,
9: I
0: how hot? What's the highest setting on your
9: 500.
0: Oven? 500. Now, at 500 degrees, with the doors being kind of open, I'm sure you shut them as much as you can, but they're still kind of jerry-rigged open a little bit, right?
9: No. I mean, when your product's in there, it's shut.
0: No. When something's larger than your oven.
9: It's jerry-rigged open, and you're losing 20% of the heat.
0: That's what I'm saying. So
9: you got to turn it up to like 500 just to get 350 in there.
0: Whereas what I'm saying is, like, if you got a motorcycle tank, I'm just trying to think of something super small, a motorcycle tank or a bicycle or a go-kart frame or
9: goes quickly
0: or a sprint car frame.
9: It comes up at temperature 15 minutes.
0: You probably only have to set your oven to 375.
9: Yeah, you set it to 350. It gets to 350 in about 15 minutes, and then 25 minutes later, you pull it out.
0: Right, you put it deep into your oven. You can close the doors.
9: Yeah, it don't matter where you put it.
0: You hit the infrared gun on it. It's 350. You let it sit there for 30 minutes. Yep, you roll it out. Boom.
9: Boom.
0: And with that one sprint car frame, you're doing 15 other pieces too that are all on racks.
9: Yeah, hopefully you're doing 80 or 90 pieces. You know, I've done,
0: Now, do you try to, when using your oven,
9: I try to keep two racks in there at all times.
0: What I'm saying is, like, it's not efficient for you to just to do one piece.
9: Like, no. But I have to, but, I don't want to.
0: So you have oven times and be like, listen, guys, we need everything. I need everything sandblasted.
9: You got to think about that prepped every day. You know what's going to go in, how long it's going to be in there, how long it's going to cool before you can
0: take
9: it down.
0: Now, how long does it have to cool?
9: As soon as it gets cool, you can touch it. It's done. It's usable.
0: All right.
9: So it depends on the weather.
0: Now, how long will this roller coaster ride take you?
9: Well, I'm hoping if I do two pieces a day, I can do it in 31 days.
0: Whew. That's a lot of money, man.
9: That's a lot of money. Well, that's other money than the money I'm already going to make from 8 to 1.
0: That's gravy.
9: Right.
0: Meaning, don't you do a bunch of stuff for Busch Gardens?
9: Yep. I've done most everything out of Busch Gardens.
0: Like all their railing.
9: All their monkey cages and the giraffe fence that they built. I did all that. Well, that was real pain.
2: Strauss TV, $10.
0: This has been a story that's been around for a few days.
2: Yeah, and it's been building because the girl that hit her is now claiming that it was an accident.
0: The girl that hit her.
2: The one that's right there that you see with the white.
0: But the state, I think, stepped in. And I don't know what state it's in, but the state stepped in and I think are trying to file battery charges on her. Now, the only person really, I even think that Seth is familiar with a relay baton. I think that you've probably felt one of those or seen one of those before. Have you not, Seth? The little aluminum batons that they pass when they're running a relay race?
10: Yeah, I've felt one, but I've never touched one.
0: I mean,
9: How?
0: Well, I mean, and
10: you don't want to know.
0: Gene, you know what would be the best way to describe them? If you took you know what it is? It's the size of a paper towel roll. Picture an aluminum hollow paper towel.
9: Looks like a Nerf rail size.
0: Way, way, way bigger than that.
9: Look, it's in her hand.
10: It's like getting hit with a big chain. Like a thick wind chime.
0: It's exactly, let me agree to me.
2: Yes.
0: It's exactly almost the size of a paper towel roll.
2: Yes.
0: But it's made out of super lightweight aluminum.
9: Both of y'all.
0: What do you mean?
9: Both of
0: you. You've never.
9: Look at the picture.
0: Look
9: at her hand around the tube.
0: Lummy.
2: Yes.
0: Hold on.
9: How big is her hand, Lummy?
0: No, just.
9: I mean, come on. The tube's inside her hand.
0: Send me a video of a relay baton.
9: Probably 1-inch tubing.
0: Gene, you have no idea.
9: I know I don't, but I'm looking at a picture.
0: But we're trying to tell you.
9: So give me a different view.
0: So listen, I'm going to show it to you differently, but quit being so stupid and argumentative when I've seen something and I've held it in my hand.
9: It's smaller than a banana.
0: It's about the size of a banana. That's about what it is. Picture a hollow out, a straight aluminum banana, and that's about what it is. That's how big they are.
9: All right.
0: And they're not, they don't weigh very much, but if you were to knock a guy over the head with one of them, it would hurt.
9: Okay. And it ain't going to crack your skull unless you're really just sitting there and you throw your body into it. How are you going to crack somebody's skull while you're running?
2: Well, they show a video of it.
9: Yeah, I know.
0: A couple of different examples of batons.
2: Yeah, it should be a link right if you scroll down a little bit.
0: Let me, you're...
2: No, well, your box is huge.
9: Box is huge.
0: I know. I just...
2: Imagine
9: that.
0: Okay, there you go. I'm having way Lummy sends me stuff issues going on right now.
9: Oh, that's nice. So that's batons.
0: This is imagine when you listen. That's how big they are. That's it.
9: Oh, one side's thinner than the other.
0: Not necessarily.
9: Well, it's tapered.
0: In this instance, it is.
9: In this instance.
0: But like these aren't, you know. But, you know, you can now, put...
9: Yes,
0: you can
9: they put, are. They're tapered.
0: I don't think they're tapered.
9: I can see they're tapered. I'm a machinist. You're not.
2: They're not tapered.
0: They're not.
9: That's so tapered right there.
10: What's tapered?
9: Period.
0: They're not tapered.
2: It weighs 50 grams.
0: It weighs 50.
9: Hold on. Look at that green one. Look at the one end. What? Quit changing. See it? Now look at it. You telling me that green end towards north is...
0: Those are not tapered.
9: That's tapered too. Look at where... All right, that's way tapered.
0: Okay, that is tapered.
2: Yep, that is.
9: They're all tapered.
0: You know what, Lummy? Maybe nowadays they're tapering them.
9: See, look,
0: I never.
9: Those are tapered. They don't touch at the top of the.
0: I never
9: bottom.
0: Knew.
2: They weren't back in the day.
0: Back well, in
9: you
0: the
9: just
0: day,
9: learned
0: they,
9: something, didn't you?
0: And they back in, but that's.
9: See, that's tapered.
0: That's tapered. Okay, you got it, Gene. But now you can see how lightweight.
9: I'm a baton specialist.
0: He's impossible today. These monsters are just making him super irritable.
9: Yeah, you might want to get me off of these things.
0: Yeah. I'm just telling. Yeah. We might. Yeah.
9: It's I can pain. Feel them in me.
0: Yeah, you can, because you're a real handful today. You're a real asshole. I mean, you're a real asshole.
10: He's calmer on moonshine.
0: Jesus. Here is the incident at question.
2: Yes.
0: This is a a relay race of some sort.
2: It's in Virginia, a high school relay race.
0: All right, here we go.
13: This morning, Alayla Everett, the track star at the center of that viral video showing her appearing
9: she hit
13: to
9: her
13: another
9: in the head.
0: Yeah. Yeah, watch.
13: Alayla Everett, the track that star at the center of that either. Viral what? Video showing her appearing Woo! To hit another runner in the head with
0: And watch the girl. After she gets hit in the head, she kind of pulls up like what the like kind of
9: right,
0: like,
9: but the girl that hit her, she almost loses her balance
0: watch.
9: Because she
13: the
9: put
13: track
9: so much
13: star
9: weight
13: at the
9: into
13: center
9: it.
13: Of that viral video
9: that?
13: Showing her appearing
9: to
13: hit
9: to
13: another
9: jail.
13: Runner in the head with the baton is speaking out.
9: Yeah, she's straight
0: out. Here we go.
9: Gangster.
0: Now Lummy, is this the girl that got hit?
2: No, this is the girl that hit her.
0: This
2: because
0: is,
2: she's defending what she did now.
0: All right. So this is the hitter.
2: Yes, hitter.
0: The bad girl.
9: And that's her dad?
2: Yeah.
0: Gene, just
10: this is a weak excuse to go on with your parents, man.
0: Yeah. You have to bring your parents
10: like
0: in.
10: Like your parents are co-signing on this?
0: Yeah, not only that, but like what are your parents didn't run the race. Did your parents tell you to do it?
14: That's not in my character.
13: Everett says the incident is a complete misunderstanding, pointing to another angle of the race as proof.
14: The baton was literally, like, her arm was literally hitting the baton like this until she got a little ahead and my arm got stuck like this.
0: No, it didn't.
9: It's ahead of her.
13: In the video, Everett is...
0: So, hold on. You only... get into a striking position once she's passing you
9: and push your arm out of the way
0: and is beating you at the race, not beating you physically, but she's winning. At this point they're even and
13: video.
0: Now you realize that she's passing you and watch the
9: on the high side
0: on the high side. She's up on the cushion and now watch your reaction. You don't just keep striding along with the baton. You actually physically
9: aim at her.
0: Yeah.
9: Look at her
13: on the
9: looking
13: inside
9: at her.
13: Track running the 4x200 relay
9: Go
13: at the Virginia
9: jail.
13: State High School League Championships when junior Kalen Tucker came around the outside.
0: Bam!
2: Ooh.
0: Bam!
13: Side on the corner.
14: That's when she hit me with the baton. I just felt a bang on my head.
0: Now, is this the girl that got hit?
2: Yeah.
0: Okay.
14: And then I fell off the track immediately.
13: Kalen dropping her baton and reaching for her head.
9: Yeah, she did.
13: She was later diagnosed with a concussion.
0: Oh, she got a concussion, too.
2: Yeah.
13: Now, since the incident, the Everett family has been served with court papers and must appear before a judge. The athletic director for Alayla's high school has since apologized to the Tucker family on their behalf. Guys?
15: All right. I'm not going to make an assessment either way.
0: Yeah. I'm not making an assessment. What a
2: Michael Strahan, come on.
0: I wish you, Seth, was the co-anchor there. You'd be like, make an assessment. What, you pussy?
10: Dude, that's
0: what's not to make an assessment about?
10: I'm just surprised the parents are going along with it. I mean, as a parent, I know that you're
9: going to stick up for your kid when little Sethy baps somebody with a baton?
0: I
9: you're going to go to bat for him.
2: The parents of the hitee or whatever, is upset that the other parents didn't even come over and apologize or anything, and they acted like it was their kid's fault.
0: It's win at all costs. And yeah. Here's the deal, man. Like, it's just ridiculous. That's so blatant. And it should be battery, and they should make an example out of that girl. And
10: I could defend my daughter up until I saw the footage. And then
9: if that girl was
10: boy.
9: White, there'd be a big things happening now, wouldn't it?
0: Well, probably.
9: Yeah.
0: Probably. If you're talking about if the girl
9: that whacked her in the head was a white girl.
0: Yes. If the girl, if the bad girl, the hitter,
9: was a
0: white girl.
9: Yeah, man.
0: And she smashed a black girl in the head. Then it'd be a hate crime.
9: Every white guy's a pain in the butt.
0: It'd be a hate crime. Yeah. It'd be a whole nine yards.
9: All whitey should die.
0: I'm just saying. Let me see. I have certain positioning statements. Oh, yeah. Here we go.
16: The views and opinions made by Gene Lasker are not necessarily those of our advertisers or this radio station. Now, let me tell you something. If you do not like Gene's opinions, you're probably just stupid.
0: All next week we'll be gone on vacation. Lemmy is, and everybody has put together, I think, some great best ofs. Are you finalizing that all now, Lemmy?
2: Yes, everyone's got them now.
0: Fantastic. The Texas Rangers were coming up with a new, really like super embroidered, real thick. I think that real thick embroidery is super cool.
9: Yeah.
2: It's the overlap series that they were doing.
0: The overlap series. Yeah.
9: Pretty Ranger, expensive, too.
0: Rangers cap that featured vulgar Spanish slang has been removed from the team online store. Somebody messed up.
9: Can I buy one of them?
0: No, well, for $1,000 you can. Look,
9: kind of
0: for those people that were able to buy them and get them.
9: Where does it say the bad words at?
0: Well, look, Gene, Texas is T-E-X-A-S. Titas. Oh. Titas are the slang version of boobs.
9: And okay.
0: So whoever in the marketing department, they messed up.
9: I didn't even notice.
0: Well, you don't know the team
9: or nothing.
0: and so their marketing department or whoever came up with this messed up. They did sell a certain portion of them
10: before they realized.
9: So they're saying that the Rangers were on the boobs.
0: Well, no, somebody just messed up.
9: Okay.
0: They're not trying to promote Texas Rangers likes boobs. They were just trying to make it.
9: Or they are boobs.
0: They were trying to make it a. They were just trying to make it a Texas
9: $1,000 hat, bro. Man, and I wish mine would go viral.
0: Yeah,
9: I'll write anything on mine.
0: Boy, he is just a handful today, is he not?
2: He's had two monsters, pretty
0: much.
2: My
0: God,
9: I feel like I'm on speed.
10: Somebody stop him!
0: God dang!
9: I swear I do.
0: Like, none of us can get a thought in.
9: My head is sweating, and my nose is kind of sweaty.
0: I can't set up a story.
9: I don't want to sit.
0: He just overtakes everything.
9: You did it to me.
0: I did not. What I gave
9: I've only
0: you,
9: OD'd on this
0: what,
9: show.
0: What
9: no,
0: I gave
9: in my
0: you,
9: life is here.
0: What I gave you has zero sugar and zero carbs.
9: Well, it's got something in it. That's why they got the big monster. That's why all the people say this is a bad drink. You know, it's the devil's drink. It's got the devil's 666.
0: You're watching the internet way too much.
9: Well,
2: yeah, the conspiracy theories.
9: Yeah, I'm just a normal dude, man. I'm all freaked out.
0: Can you send me that video? There's that one woman, and she's like at a convention, like a
9: right.
0: And she's like,
9: she's a little smart.
0: She breaks it down into the monster is officially a drink of the devil and has none of the M's connect and it's have you seen
9: there's some things going on in this world right now.
0: It's been around for like 10 years. This monster energy drink is a devil related drink. I'm just telling you, it makes Gene Lasker a
9: devil related cells. You know that, don't you?
0: Yeah, here it is. Yeah, here, this is what Gene's been watching.
17: I've long thought that Satan's favorite drink is Monster Energy, and now I finally have someone backing me. Let's take a look.
18: Look at your M closely. There's a gap right here in the letter M. It's never connected.
0: Which just goes to show you that any stupid-ass Karen that's got too much time on their hands can make, Like if Phoebe quit her job and was to make this her life goal, she could sit down and rehearse and come up, Ashley the same way, could come up with a convincing story to convince you, potentially, if you're stupid and weak-minded, that anything that they were trying to show you, it could be a bad thing. And this woman obviously has no life, and she has taken upon herself to really break down Monster energy drinks.
9: She does a good job of it, too.
0: All just based on the logo in itself. And this is just absolutely ridiculous.
9: On facts.
0: Well, Gene, watch. Just watch now. The only facts I need to know, Lummy, is that Gene acts like a complete asshole when he drinks them. And I might have to take him away from him.
18: Going to Hebrew. The letter Vav is also the number 6. Short top, long tail. Short top, long tail. You could have here in Hebrew 666 on the can.
0: You could have in Hebrew. You could. Not that you do, but you could have in Hebrew 666. You could have.
9: Okay.
18: But my
9: That's all she's saying.
0: Hold on.
18: It's the word monster. What do you see in the O?
9: Dagger There's through the heart.
18: Cross.
19: Okay.
18: What has Christ got to do with an energy drink, let alone the name Monster? So I thought, well, maybe this is a Christian company then. BFC at the bottom of the can. Do you know what that stands for?
0: Big F'n Can?
9: No.
18: That's the F word. Big Can.
0: Oh.
9: Oh, okay.
0: I was right.
2: Yeah.
18: In fact, they write it on the side of the can, so I know that's the F word.
19: Okay.
18: Now, do you know what a MILF is?
9: Nah. So she's part of the monsters, too, the MILFies?
0: Yeah, right. So that's how desperate this bitch is. And I don't know, like, who she's what special interest group she's representing that could... She could make a living.
10: I think
0: at.
10: She's on her own, Bubba.
2: Yeah, I think
0: you think
2: so too.
0: You think this is just straight on her own?
10: Neighborhood yeah. watch and full effect.
9: I just sat there and listened.
0: Hold on.
18: On the box. MILFs, dig it, and you will too. This is not a Christian company at all. So why would they have...
0: I mean, there's a lot of companies I deal with that probably aren't Christian.
18: Cross on the can.
9: Most MILFs
18: Here's
9: are.
18: The message.
9: They're on the backside of life.
0: Gene,
9: they need to.
0: Won't you shut up so we can hear it? And I think you being quiet is going to be very much a rarity today.
9: My red light's on.
18: 666 in Hebrew. Is there another agenda here? If God can use people and product, so can Satan.
17: Yeah, my mom, is she a real cut-up or what? Oh, lordy, lordy. I do want to address one factual error that we know she made. It's important to note that the number of the beast is not three sixes, but 666, as in 666, which would not be represented in Hebrew by six repeated three times. That's according to my notes right here, which were also written by the devil. Yeah, that's intense Hebrew school right there. Well, where should we start with
0: these two bitches are going to break it down.
17: Oh,
0: let's hear it.
17: This lady,
0: listen, I can break it down right now. My good friend, who normally is a little bit shot out of a cannon, but controllable. I can control him. I've known him for nearly 25 years. He gets on these energy drinks, and it's tough for me to control him. He's shot out.
17: Man. Believes what she's saying. I admire Jeez. People with convictions, you know.
19: The last time I saw a white woman talk about something short on top and long on the bottom,
9: she
19: was
9: said white
19: making
9: woman.
19: Fun of someone's
0: yeah, she said white woman, and then she gave us a payoff. But you talked over her because you just for some reason can't be quiet today.
19: Woman talk about something short on top and long on the bottom was when they were making fun of someone's mullet. You know what I mean? Like that's just so ridiculous.
17: Yeah.
20: I think the question that I'm wondering over here is, did you guys think that she knew or thought she was a MILF as she said that word? Is that why you think she knows what it means?
19: She is a MILF, I tell you.
17: Yeah, she was like, a MILF, look right here. Okay, so...
20: I'm crazy. I know.
17: Is there some part of you that kind of admires people that...
0: I'm done. That this bitch is getting this much of my time and traction. When I return, this was a Brazilian woman... And I just most recently flew just a couple days ago, you know, from here to Washington, D.C., Dulles, and then back to do the Tim Pool show. And I had a screaming baby behind me But it was just a baby. It wasn't even a baby. It was a 2-year-old. And 2-year-olds, two-year-olds know right from wrong.
9: Barely.
0: Yeah, they do. And 2-year-olds are conditioned to know how far they can push their parents. If they scream and raise a fit and you give them what they want, then they stop. But if you hold true because you don't feel as if they need more potato chips or they need another juicy box or whatever, they'll just flip out. And if you've never, you know, potentially spanked your kid or gave them a reason to cry or gave them any type of corporal punishment based on their behavior, then potentially you're a bad parent. I don't think you can smack your kid on the ass on an airplane, so you just got to let your kid throw a fit. This woman here, she is refusing to give up her pre-selected window seat to a crying child. She's officially filed charges against the airline and the passenger who filmed them. They kind of have made her to be a bad guy.
9: She is.
0: Hold on. It's her seat.
9: So?
0: And the crying baby
9: just wants the window seat. What's the big deal?
0: Yeah. You know what, Gene? Drink a couple monsters stateside. Get on that Southwest flight.
9: And I'll give him the window.
0: No, you will not.
9: It's a baby, I don't know no better.
0: You'll give their dad.
9: It's looking to, you know, win the fight, and the fight is everybody's going to be miserable.
0: Since when have you gotten soft?
9: I'm not soft. I'm just, you know, I'm pro baby.
0: Write down show notes. No more monsters for Lasker.
2: No more monsters. Got it.
0: Man.
10: She's been shamed. That's why she's
0: Yeah, she's been shamed. It was her own designated seat. The seat that she was given, she's sitting there bothering nobody, and now she's been viral.
9: A good person would have gave it up.
0: No.
9: Yeah, shame her. She needs to be beat with a stick, like they do over there in the Dothead world.
10: Oh, Jesus.
9: You know? No. There needs to be more humanity, especially on a plane.
16: 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Now, let me tell you something. If you do not like Gene's opinions, you're probably just stupid.
0: Beat her like a stick.
9: Oh, like caned. That's the word I was looking for.
0: Cane her. And her crime is what? What's her crime?
9: Unhumanitarian.
0: Because she was designated.
9: She gave that seat up. Everybody else would have been supposed to sit in 8C,
0: and the kid wants that seat, and she's like, no, it's my seat. And because she doesn't give up her seat, Gene.
9: So everybody was miserable from the crying because of her.
0: No, everybody was miserable from the crying because the parents can't control the crying baby.
9: Well, you know, sometimes you can't control your crying babies. There were sometimes you couldn't control your crying baby. I remember some of them days.
0: No, not really. Not really. Don't try to put this off on me.
9: No, I'm just saying.
0: Don't put this off on me.
9: You know, we go on an airplane with a baby. We bring ammunition to keep them down.
0: I did. I was noted. I did bring baby Benadryl sometimes into it. You know, kind of drug my son up a little bit.
9: There you go.
0: Baby Benadryl.
9: A couple extra Tootsie Rolls won't hurt the problem either.
0: No, Tootsie Rolls are bad, Gene. They're full of sugar.
9: That's all right. It shuts them up.
0: No, it doesn't, Gene. It makes them go crazy, much like you on Monsters.
2: $10 more Monsters for last year.
11: 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We'll be back to the Bubba the Love Sponge show after this.

0: looks too bad.
1: Nice job, Bubba.
0: Just to rough it in. Lasker looks like he's dead.
2: I'm nothing dead about me.
0: Gene doesn't want to stand. He wants to lay out like he's in a casket. Lummy wants to...
2: I like relaxing, man. It's, you know, I got to get
0: so up. So Seth asks me, literally with 2 minutes left, hey, do you think I could stand for... and it really doesn't bother me.
3: Lummy, he just wants to look down on us.
0: Like, it really doesn't bother me, other than I maybe want to maybe move some stuff in the background to make it look a little more aesthetically. I think we have like a tripod camera over there or something like that. Maybe we could...
3: Bubba stands when he's mad.
0: I only stand up when I'm really mad and I gotta get my point across.
1: Sometimes when he's mad, he looks around the corner at me, though, which is really even kind of scarier.
0: Yeah, So Seth, all of a sudden, with 2 minutes left, and the hot mic says, hey, listen, you know, I'd like to stand. I've always done my broadcasting career standing, and I, Bubba the Love Sponge, of 40 years now, have always done my broadcasting career sitting down. So, you know, that's the way everybody that... Well, maybe my studio is configured so that everybody, you know, sits down. Well, I think that we can make changes, and we have the ability to make changes. Now, Lummy, Macho Man was losing his mind.
4: Yeah, he's doing a bunch of stuff back there. And
2: y'all
4: he's
2: are like, touching things you're not supposed to touch.
4: He's like, let's not start changing stuff with, you know, a minute left in the break.
0: But Macho Man, you have to agree. I know that you'll tweak it a little bit, but you have to agree, just me going back there and roughing it in, that looks pretty good, don't you think?
4: Macho Man. What now? Are we done with the Tesla commercial? I have my volume down.
0: I don't need a bunch of smart ass. I just need an answer.
2: Why?
4: I think it looks good.
0: I'm just gonna stop going to people if it's just a constant.
2: Well, good taking a week off.
0: I did.
2: I'm just saying. Stay here more normally. Everything's good.
0: Let me. Can you tell Gene there was a reason why I did that show to try to promote our show to make it better? And to
2: quit. I know. You
0: so,
2: did.
0: I'm like, you have to understand when every person
2: you made the guy bigger.
0: No. Hold on. When every person I go to, and this is what pisses me off, is that I'm the leader of the show, and I keep this thing going. And when I go to every one of you, and the first effing things out of your mind are three smart-ass comments to try to throw me off. It's tough to sit back here and have the right attitude to be funny or even want to be here with you when the first three things is, you know, can anybody understand what I'm trying to say?
1: Yeah.
0: Seth, you're a host.
1: Well, this week I was, I got told I was going to die a lot, and it was hard to kind of get out of that.
2: From who?
4: You.
2: I said that to you?
1: You're
0: going to die. And I go to Macho Man.
2: Yeah, that's your problem.
0: And I go to Macho and I go to Macho Man, and the first three things are three smart. First of all, he's throwing a fit, so he knows what I'm talking about. And then I go to him, and then it's just, you know, it's jokes.
2: See, I didn't get all that.
0: But let me, how did you perceive Macho Man's response to me?
4: I think he's a little annoyed with everything that happened.
0: Okay, well, what am I supposed to do? No, I'm trying to make people happy around here.
2: Seth started it.
0: Everybody.
1: I mean, he's annoyed that I'm standing up and that Bubba moved the camera. I mean, is that that bad?
2: But you're stepping on the wiring harness and stuff back there, man. You all can make mayhem quickly. I mean, it's a nightmare between these two desks.
1: This is bad energy, Bubba. I feel it, man.
2: There's nothing bad about this energy.
0: I literally want to say, Lummy, you got a best of that we could put on for the rest of the day? Because I'm over everybody's attitude. No. I'm over everybody's smirky, everybody thinks they're all that, and all they want to do is give me a bunch of crap when I'm trying to herd all of you together to try to put together a good show. That's what I'm trying.
2: You want some of my banana?
0: It's just whatever. Let me go. I'm gonna go. We're gonna be way ahead, but I'm gonna go to commercials. You guys have no idea when you start getting into these smart ass ruts. Do you know what? Just answer my question. I don't need three zingers. I just need you to answer my question. It's like I'm back here and I'm throwing three picks in a row, and I'm complete. You guys completely, none of you really know what it's like to be a 25 plus hour a week host and the juggling that that takes and trying to make everybody happy. And when you just continue, last, like, you've been on just an absolute, I mean, you've been on just a handful to deal with today. Well, and then I throw it over to Macho Man, my one guy. Let me, you go over to the window, and you're saying Macho's flipping out. So I go to Macho Man, and he's got, you know, three smart-ass zingers for me. I can't remedy or fix what he potentially might be mad about with three zingers. I can't. Does anybody understand where I'm coming from? Or am I just being a dick?
2: No, I got you.
0: Let me.
4: No, I 100% agree. That I mean, he could have just said that he was a little upset that you know, things were getting moved with the, like, how he told me with a minute or two left.

0: PayPal, Venmo, Cash App, at the Bubba Army. 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Lasker might hit 1,000 likes today. I think everybody can feel the tension.
1: Glowbug 85, $25.
0: Well, no, you're high on monsters, so you don't feel anything.
2: I'm telling you what, I'm zinged up. I feel like I'm on speed.
1: Really?
0: Well, you are.
2: My body's like tingling. I want to run, but my knee won't let me. But
0: By the way, Merch Crick has got a hold of me and said that she thinks that she's got the majority of everybody who ordered yesterday. Which now we only do it once a year, and we try to time it so that it's in March. My next project that I'm working on is the Fat Man Dunks 3. I'm having a tough. I really have this one particular design that I want to come up with, and these shoe designers that I deal with are trying to get me off the design because it's kind of tough. But I really want it a certain way. And I get this one guy who can do the uppers but can't do the soles.
3: Oh.
0: And so.
3: And do you have somewhat of a vision?
0: No, I do. I have. I have exactly what I want. Oh. And just like, Bubba Army, Bubba Army Alpha, Volume 25, I had a distinct smell that I wanted. And I think they formulated it perfect. It's modeled after a Creed fragrance, which is about $425 or $30, and our Bubba Army Alpha is only $39.95. I think it's cheaper than it was last year. I think last year it might have been $44.99.
3: I thought it was $44.99.
0: Well, I can't adjust now, but half. So I doubled. I think I made $250 last year and sold out in a day. I think I made 500. I might have made 1,000. I don't know.
3: There was 14 boxes.
0: I think I made 1,000. I know that Merch Crick said that we're halfway sold out.
3: That's huge.
0: She's going to have everything to the airport by the time, because literally at 10 o'clock, I'm out of here as fast as out of here can be, because I got to go to I got to go to Ocala, my racetrack, because we got practice tonight. And I'm infusing a whole bunch of that new material, Lummy, that I got from Florida, Power Screen Florida.
3: Nice.
0: I'm putting a bunch of that stuff in for practice tonight. We got practice tonight. We got races tomorrow, 6:04, open wheel modifieds. And so I got to get up there ASAP because One-Eyed Billy, my worker, had a heart attack.
3: No.
0: Had a heart attack and got a pacemaker.
3: He's not even a big guy.
0: No. Smoking.
3: Oh.
0: Smoking. So, anyway, Gene, I gave you, and even...
2: Is that for the Alpha on the...
0: The A on your bottle is the Alpha signal. Symbol.
2: You know it looks like a cancer ribbon. Sideways.
0: Well, yeah, I mean, it's the... insignia on it in gold is what is Alpha a Greek letter?
4: Yes.
0: Yeah. So
2: that's a Greek letter?
0: That's the letter for Alpha.
2: Yeah, it could be like A S.
0: And then if you see the back of the bottle, Gene, by the way, Gene got one and he likes it.
2: I like it.
0: He likes
2: it. No, it's got a real good smell.
0: I guarantee you, maybe if you squirt a little bit on after you get done working today and you come home, Sarah might attack you.
3: Oh, yeah.
0: She might attack you.
2: I'll take that.
0: And so Bubba Army Alpha is up and available. It looks like we've sold

0: Merch Crick just said that we've sold 509 bottles.
1: Whoa.
0: So it looks like we're about halfway.
2: It's got an expensive smell to it.
0: Gene, it's modeled after a $450. It's modeled after a $450 fragrance. That's what it's modeled after.
2: Wow.
0: So anyway, go to Bubba Army Store, Bubba Army Shop, Bubba Army Merch, and get it while you can. She's also been selling a ton of tactical bags, straw hats. We got a bunch of great things on our store.
2: So why do these come out in March? Because it's starting to get the smelly season?
0: Yeah, there you go. It's starting to get the smelly season.
2: Because we're going to start sweating soon.
0: Well, we try to strategically not have everything come out at once. The fragrance usually comes out in March. Yeah. I usually try to get the shoes out by, like, September is when I like to have the...
2: Do I got to pay for this?
0: No, you don't got to pay for that.
2: It smells even better.
0: So you're saying because it's free, it smells better.
2: I'm going to use it every day.
0: Here is... Now, a bottle should last you about a year.
2: There's a lot in that bottle.
0: And Gene, it only takes, I'm telling you, don't put too much on.
2: No, two squirts.
0: Two squirts.
2: Yeah, it looks good.
0: Two squirts on either side of your neck. Or one squirt on your neck and maybe one squirt.
2: I just smelled it inside my shirt. I smell different, that's for sure.
0: Yeah. So two
2: then
0: squirts.
2: Then deodorant.
0: Here's the story that we used as clickbait today. And Gene has a problem. Gene says this.
2: I don't have a problem with it. I just think, if people would be more nicer to each other, you wouldn't have this problem.
0: You of all people saying people need to be nicer to each other. you are one of the biggest pricks.
2: From time to time, though, I'm a nice guy.
0: From time to time.
2: Right. But this time, at that time, I would have been right up
0: You're
2: there.
0: You're traveling by yourself. I think we need to watch the video because it's gone viral. And this poor woman who is doing nothing wrong has been shamed and, made to be the bad person when she didn't do anything wrong. When you get an airline seat, you don't have to move.
1: No, you bought it.
0: I mean, now, you can, if you want, be a nice guy. Like if a family of three, wanted to stay together and you were in the aisle and you could just move over to the next aisle because the dad was sitting there, but the mom and the kid was sitting in your row. That would make sense.
1: Yeah, but what if, I know if I had an aisle seat, and, this little kid was in a middle seat, three rows back, I wouldn't want to give up my aisle seat to be uncomfortable.
0: Nobody wants to give up an aisle seat for a middle seat. Nobody wants to give. But let me give you this scenario. Seth, Sammy, and Phoebe are traveling together. Just by some odd, booking deal, Phoebe and little Sammy are in my row, and I'm on the aisle, and Seth is on the aisle beside me. Seth could come to me, and, an aisle is an aisle, whether you're on the left side or the right side. I'm not switching a middle for an aisle, but if you said, hey, sir, that's my family that you're sitting beside, could I switch seats with you? Be like, yeah, absolutely. It makes way sense for you to be with your family. Yeah, absolutely. And now, if Seth was in a middle seat and he's asking me to give up my aisle seat so he can be by his family,
2: I probably would do it.
0: Middle for a fat ass.
3: Yeah, like, but am I filming you the whole time?
0: No,
3: trying to make you look bad either way.
0: No. Yeah, see, if you're doing that, now I got a problem.
2: Everybody films everybody anymore.
0: That's ridiculous.
2: I know.
0: So mom slammed online after asking passenger to give up her window seat for a crying toddler. So I guess this is the exchange. And it looks like this woman here, she just wants to be left alone.
2: And she's got her little beadlocks in her ears.
1: Yeah.
0: She's got her beadlocks in her ears, and she just wants to be left alone.
1: Yeah.
0: That's it.
2: Yeah. Who wants to sit there? Where is that person at? The kid's like three seats ahead?
0: I mean, it's almost like they targeted her.
3: Is the plane moving?
0: I don't know if it is.
3: It looked like it was.
0: I think if you hear
2: they're flying.
0: The background noise, they're in the air. I think they're in the air.
2: Yeah.
0: Yeah. And it's like so they're targeting her.
2: But that dude's three, one, two, so second set of seats up.
0: I wish there wasn't such a language barrier so we could understand what's being said to her.
2: What type of language is that?
0: I don't know. I'm
2: Muhammad.
0: It's I don't think it's, Gene, there's not a language called Muhammad.
2: Well, it looks like they're spelling it that way.
0: That would be called maybe
2: that
0: Muslim.
2: That first word looks like close to Muhammad.
0: Okay, Gene, there's not a language called Muhammad.
2: What
0: and
2: is
0: you
2: it?
0: Gotta be, and
2: so
0: Gene,
2: I can know better.
0: And Gene, it's called Arabic.
2: Arabic.
0: Okay?
2: Okay.
0: And Gene, just for those scoring at home, and others could maybe support me, it's you got to be real careful when you're talking about Muhammad. That's a whole different set of people.
2: Oh.
0: You don't want to make the people that follow Muhammad mad at you. That's when your shop will be blown up today at 2 o'clock. For real. Like you just
2: got insurance.
0: You leave the I got insurance. You leave the Muhammad. I mean, I think even Lummy will tell you, you leave the Muhammads alone. Did you know, Gene?
2: I've never had no problems with them.
0: I know you never have because you haven't, you know, really targeted them, but I feel as if you might start, you know, targeting Muhammad a little bit here. And so you want to leave Muhammad alone.
2: Those are the ones that want to see.
0: Did you know that people that follow Muhammad, did you know that Muhammad is their God, right?
2: No, I didn't know that.
0: Okay, so let's just say, okay, so for instance, if you're a Christian or a Jew or Catholic, you believe in God.
2: Mm-hmm.
0: Okay? That is your higher being,
2: right.
0: God. And then within Christianity, that's subsected into, like, Jews don't believe Jesus was really the son of God. He was just a carpenter that rolled around. And then, you know, of course, within Christianity.
2: He must have had a good gimmick.
0: Well, yeah, God must have had a good, I mean, Jesus had a good gimmick. He did. I mean, even the Jews will say that Jesus had a good gimmick. He had people bamboozled. He did. But, you know, within Christianity, it's all based around God. God is the highest being. Well, around the Muslim faith, which, by the way, the Muslim faith is the largest faith of the world.
2: Really?
0: Globally. Yes.
2: They own more property than Catholics?
0: Well, I think there's more people that follow. I think there are more people of Muslim faith than there is Catholics, Christians, you know, people of Christian faith.
2: They might be right.
0: I think I am. Can anybody back me up on that?
1: No, I think you are correct.
0: Yeah. So, Gene, here's the deal. Now, Christians never really depict God, right? Like, I mean, there's really no picture of God.
1: No, like, not God.
0: I mean, now there's pictures of Jesus.
1: Yes.
0: And it's okay for you to show a picture of Jesus. It's okay. I mean, you can go to your local church, your local Christian, Presbyterian, Baptist, Catholic. You know, you can go to your local church of worship that comes from the Christian deal, and they'll even have they'll even have behind the altar where the guy where preacher Paul is back here preaching. They'll sometimes even have Jesus on the crucifix.
1: Yes.
0: I mean, Jesus is depicted in Christianity, very much so. But they will flip out, Gene, if you ever show a picture of Muhammad. Like, that's...
2: Why?
0: That's... I don't know.
2: Is there a picture of him?
0: Well...
2: A true picture of him that you're not allowed to...
0: I'll tell you this. There probably is some pictures of Muhammad floating around there. I'm not going to post them.
1: No.
0: That's how scared I am. Like, they'll flip out if you show a picture of Muhammad. Like, just a picture. Even a good picture. Even, like, if you took the best picture of Muhammad and used that with Muhammad's good side, like, you know, you showed the best, nicest picture of Muhammad, that is a violation of their faith, and they'll kill you.
2: Wow.
3: The Quran says that you are not allowed to draw images of any living creature.
1: Yeah.
0: Now, Frito asked, you know what? I may be completely wrong here.
2: So they got no artwork.
0: Now, hold on. Frito S says it's Allah, not Muhammad. Okay. So is Allah, and please, I'm asking
2: He's
0: everybody.
2: Like our God.
0: I'm asking everybody to be cool to me. Because I don't know. I don't know. So is Allah the God and Muhammad is the Jesus?
1: Yeah, Muhammad looks, he kind of looks like Jesus too. And looks like Allah is, there's no physical description.
0: So does that rule still apply where, okay, Allah is the God. And listen, I'm simply asking because I don't know. Is Allah the God and Muhammad is the Jesus, but is it still... You can't show a picture of Muhammad?
1: That is correct. You can show a picture of Muhammad. You cannot show a picture of Allah.
0: Okay.
2: Wow.
0: So.
3: There's a lot of Muhammad.
2: There ain't no picture of him. So you can't. Somebody's in their head.
0: So, but picture. Here's the deal. That kind of goes along Christianity a little bit because nobody really knows what Allah looks like. Just like in Christianity, nobody really knows because God's not depicted.
2: Right, no one ever paints him.
0: Nobody ever paints God, but they paint Jesus a lot. Yeah. So, Lummi, I guess, the Muslim faith kind of mirrors Christian faith in a little bit, and the fact that,
2: except they back their laws up better than we do.
1: Well, I was going to say, the difference is that you can go to, pretty much you can be killed if you try to draw a picture of Allah, where there are kind of depictions of God, and I don't think anyone's been killed for it.
0: Yeah, I don't think Christians get real flipped out if you try to draw a picture of God, like however you would interpret God in your own little
2: way.
0: They
2: believe better than we do.
0: They're stricter. Gene, they're way stricter. They run away.
2: There's nothing wrong with that. We'd have been stricter if Hitler would have took over.
0: No, Gene, that is not.
2: It's the truth. Jesus. Would have been stricter.
0: Gene.
2: Everything would have been.
0: Gene, we're not going there.
2: Okay. I'm just saying they're strict on their laws, and that's good. That's not all that.
0: Hitler was a dictator of a country. Hitler was never a biblical character. Hitler was a tyrant that tried to take over the world via, leader.
2: I'm glad
0: it's like comparing apples to oranges. You would have to find somebody in the Bible other than Jesus and God.
2: Cain and Abel?
0: Well, I mean, if that's your jam, but you can't throw Hitler in there as the leader of a religion because he was the leader of a cult and leader of a country that tried to get people to believe the way he did.
2: Did he believe it? Did he have a God? Did the Germans have a God?
0: I don't know what Hitler's beliefs were. Does anybody know? What?
1: He believed in Jesus.
2: He believed in regular Jesus?
0: I think he was a regular old Christian, like an Anglo-Saxon.
2: Well, he wasn't no Christian because he killed a lot of people.
0: Well, I mean, all Christians are hypocrites.
2: Yeah, but not in the...
0: He obviously wasn't living a very Christianly life
2: on
0: the actions that he did. So, here's the thing.
2: I'm not saying the guy was a good guy. I hate him, but still, he would have made the world stricter.
0: Well, for the time being, the world wasn't going to allow that for long.
2: Right.
0: Hitler may have... If Hitler would have had some success somewhere and taken over. I mean, his big the place he wanted the most, Lummi, was Russia and Great Britain.
1: Yes.
0: And here's the deal. He may have gotten one, but that's why we stepped in and put a stop to it. Hitler was not going to beat us. And because of our involvement and the Allied forces, that's what stopped Hitler. Hitler was so egregious and so out of control and so wrong that once the rest of the world finally stepped in, Hitler could not. There is no way, shape, or form Hitler could fight everybody.
1: No,
0: that's how wrong and mean he was. Literally, Gene, everybody. Everybody
2: signed up a lot sooner.
1: Well, no, the problem is that there was a lot of Americans and a lot of money backing the Hitler, the Germans back then.
0: Henry Ford.
1: Henry Ford was a big one. Luckily, Japan attacked us. Otherwise, we were not getting in that war, and America would have been funded.
0: We would have eventually got in. The bigger Hitler got, if Hitler would have taken over Russia, or Hitler would have taken over, more importantly, Great Britain.
1: Yes.
0: we would have, there's no way, shape, or form we wouldn't have come to Winston Churchill and Great Britain's defense. And Hitler had Great Britain on the ropes a little bit.
1: Well, there was going to be a divide, too, because I believe the Ford, they were manufacturing airplanes and different things like that while funding the German cause. It was very
2: I did not know any of that.
0: You know any of that,
2: we're
0: Gene?
2: Stupid.
0: We're not stupid. You are.
2: But we were funding him.
1: We were. There
0: no,
1: private.
0: There were different companies in our country.
2: I'm buying a Chevy next year.
0: Hey, let me tell you something. I've bought a Ford every year, but I just found out that Henry Ford was anti-Semitic, and I'm going for a Chevy.
2: That's it. Denali.
0: Yeah. Screw you, Henry. Even though you've been dead 60 years, you helped Hitler. Son of a bitch.
2: It is.
0: I really, for the life of me, talk about a major, major American, I wouldn't say good guy, but I would say a major, major mover, shaker in the private industry sector being Ford. I can't believe they haven't got, over the years, more backlash for how anti-Semitic Henry was. I mean, because he was, I mean, he wrote letters and he openly supported Hitler and like made it very, like wasn't even kind of try to be private about it. He was very open about it. And I can't see why America continues to let Ford get a pass.
2: I know. And we'll get mad at Tesla.
1: Well, yeah.
0: Tesla. You know what? There you go, Seth. There's Elon's Musk new marketing campaign. We're changing our company from Tesla to Tesla.
3: I think a rebrand will have people start backing off.
0: Yeah, Tesla. And they got one model they make that's a gasoline motor one. You know what I'm saying? Tesla. But you know, think about it. We have okay. So the end of the war was in the mid 40s, late 40s.
1: Yeah, 45, 46.
0: And, I mean, Ford, I don't think, and Henry Ford was allowed, how long was he alive for? Hey, Alexa, when did Henry Ford die?
4: Henry Ford died on April 7th, 1947, at the age of 83 years.
0: Maybe that, you know what? Henry Ford dying early after the war.
2: He got killed off.
0: Probably saved Ford. Because you know that is for that the whoever took over the company, which I think was his son, I think Edsel Ford or something like that.
2: Wonder how he died. Somebody get him?
0: Oh no, I know he just probably died of old age. But I'm just saying, him dying relatively soon to the war ending probably saved Ford, because Ford could do a pivot and say, "Hey, yes, the guy who invented our company, Henry, was anti-Semitic. Did A, B, C, and D. We
2: killed him.
0: No. we killed him.
2: Ford's half price this year.
0: And Ford's half price this year. We killed him, and we do not believe in his anti-Semitic views. He, quite frankly, was wrong. And Henry Ford, that Henry Ford is dead, and we are taking a much different direction with the new Ford. Because had Henry, you know, had Henry not died within a year or so after the war, my Lord, I mean, it would have been tough sledding for him, would it not?
1: I sure hope so.
0: Here is the P. Diddy surveillance, and the story says, CNN to Diddy, we didn't alter the Casey beating video. Now, I'm assuming that P. Diddy, who's now been incarcerated since, what, October?
3: I don't. It hasn't been long enough.
0: No, I know it hasn't been long enough, but it's gonna end up being long enough, Seth, because I don't think he'll ever see the light
3: of
0: day.
3: What they edit? Him running down and kicking her? Did they put that part in? I mean, what part did CNN put there to make Diddy look worse than he already is?
0: And when you're coming up with, you don't have any really, really, really good, solid defense, and your defense now is that the video that whoever played was edited, and that's your defense? That's not good. P. Diddy's legal team tells TMZ our written and oral communications with CNN's counsel were clear. They destroyed the original file they received from their source.
3: Bubba, remember a couple of days after this tape resurfaced, Diddy did a fake apology that he filmed? He didn't
0: on
3: say,
0: the picnic table?
3: Yeah, he didn't say anything about that this tape was doctored and it didn't go down like that and that you would see the truth one day and he would give it to you. I mean, he pretty much took credit that he's a scumbag for
0: it. You know, he should have opened up. If this is indeed their argument, he should have said, hey, I'm P. Diddy and I'm mad as hell because this video surveillance that you've seen of me acting very inappropriately was highly edited. That should have been like his first thing out of his mouth. Well, it was highly edited, and it's been edited to make me look not really good. That's not how it went down, and you need to know the truth. No. All he did was just apologize for his over-the-top egregious actions. You know, he never, ever in that 2 or 3 days after this crap storm came down, he never, ever mentioned anything about the tape being edited.
1: Didn't he settle this
0: is all new. Like, this is just new to us right now. What now?
1: Didn't he settle with her, like, a day later?
0: I think he settled with her, relatively soon.
1: Yeah. And he never said, like you said, he didn't say it was edited.
2: I'd have just said we were role-playing. Leave me alone.
0: You were? Well, you're role-playing escape.
2: She asked for that part.
0: Let me tell you something. We were playing this game called Escape, my hotel room, and then I tackle you down there at the elevators.
2: And then you act
0: like you're trying to get away, but then I grab your hair, and then you really kick and scream and everything, and then I kick you.
2: We're hoping people come out and watch.
0: Yeah, I was hoping to go viral.
2: Go pop.
0: I went viral for the wrong reason. I had to write a check. CNN is vehemently denying claims by Diddy's legal team that the cable news network altered footage of him beating Cassie in the Hotel Holloway and then destroyed the only. This is a reach, man.
2: Really? Because how can you edit that?
0: Yeah, like, I don't...
2: He takes them out. How are you going to put it in?
0: A spokesperson for CNN tells TMZ, CNN never altered the video and did not destroy the original copy of the footage, which was retained by the source. CNN aired the story about the video several months before Combs was arrested. So, here's the deal.
2: Who's Combs?
0: P. Diddy.
2: Oh.
0: So, if it was so egregiously edited, and it was edited several months before P. Diddy got arrested.
2: Nobody mentioned it.
0: The minute it came out, wouldn't you say, whoa, hold on, if you're P. Diddy? You'd be like, whoa, hold on.
2: That didn't happen.
0: That didn't go down like that. That's not how it happened. No. We're only hearing of this editing thing now that he's been in jail for 6 or 7 months. He's scrambling around to find any potential excuse to get out.
2: Good lawyer in.
0: 2016 surveillance video obtained by CNN shows Sean P. Diddy Combs violently grab, shove, drag, kick his then girlfriend Casey Ventura during a altercation in a California hotel. Now, this right here, I think, is it. Let me see here. By the way, there's disturbing images on this.
5: New surveillance footage obtained exclusively.
0: All right, so if we look at this, and when he comes running out, I think he comes running out from this door here.
2: That's another hallway.
0: Well, she's
1: he comes out from one of them.
2: Yeah, comes out of that hallway.
0: So if you look at this. There's nothing to be edited.
5: By CNN appears to corroborate some of the allegations of abuse.
2: Yeah, right. Running around
0: so
2: the hallway.
0: Maybe there's a hallway down here and he's you know, coming around the corner.
2: Yeah.
5: Against music mogul Sean Diddy Combs.
0: So I don't see.
3: Was there no man running down the hall originally in the original video?
0: and they had some guy in the editing bay get behind a green screen and then just, you know, hey, buddy, act like you're running around a corner, okay?
5: Exclusively by CNN appears to corroborate.
0: What's that?
3: They said, I don't know, should we go with a robe or should we go with a towel? Which one I'm running in?
0: Towel, just hold a towel with slides, multicolored slide.
5: Corroborate some of the allegations of abuse against music mogul Sean Diddy Combs. The video captured on multiple cameras.
0: All right, so shows him rounding the corner. It shows her messing around with her purse or, you know, getting her belongings, waiting for the elevator.
5: Shows Combs assaulting his.
0: I don't think that.
5: Then girlfriend.
2: He took a hit.
0: He yokes her up by
5: cameras. Shows Combs.
0: He yokes her up right by the back of the neck and then throws her down.
5: Assaulting his then girlfriend Cassie Ventura in a.
0: Kicks her but misses.
2: No, I think he hit her
5: in
2: a butt.
5: Los Angeles hotel in March 2016.
0: Picks up her belongings.
2: She can't be knocked out at that moment.
0: No, but she's ragdolled. Ragdolled her.
2: He ragdolled her.
5: A lawsuit filed by Ventura.
0: Gives her a that'll learn you kick.
2: Yeah.
5: In November last year and get settled up the next day.
2: So she told
5: reference
2: her butt.
5: Actions that seem to match those
2: now
5: seen
2: being
5: in
2: drugged.
5: This video. There is no audio. According to the complaint, Combs became extremely intoxicated and punched Miss Ventura in the face, giving her a black eye.
0: I just want to know, with what we just saw, I don't know where there's room for editing. I don't know.
5: Which, according to the lawsuit, prompted Ventura to try and leave the hotel room. The surveillance video obtained by CNN begins as she enters the hallway. The complaint says as she exited, Mr. Combs awoke and began screaming at Miss Ventura. He followed her into the hallway of the hotel while yelling at her. The complaint goes on to say he grabbed her and then took glass vases in the hallway and threw them at her.
0: And by the way, you can see that you can't.
5: Took glass vases in the hallway and threw.
0: Now you can see that he's taking a glass vase through the reflection of the mirror and throwing.
5: Threw them at her.
0: And I got to tell you, man, if he was a second baseman, let me turn in two. That's a hell of a throw right there. Watch it.
5: Sure. Ready,
0: right? Drag the foot and throw to first. Watch this. And he might be left-handed.
5: Threw them at her.
2: Yeah, he's left-handed.
0: That's a hell of a throw. That is... I mean, that's, ceremonial first pitch type stuff.
1: Sure is.
5: Vases in the hallway.
3: They said that he used to toss bottles of baby oil to Odell Beckham Jr. when he was getting with women, so that might be where his arm comes from.
0: I think he's got one hell of an arm.
1: Pretty impressive.
0: I think he does.
5: Threw them at her.
0: Bam!
5: In the surveillance video, Combs can be seen grabbing Ventura and throwing her to the ground. As Ventura lies on the ground, Combs then kicks her twice and attempts to drag her on the floor back to the hotel room. Ventura is seen picking up a hotel phone.
0: Oh, yeah. This video hasn't really been seen a lot. I don't think.
3: What?
5: Combs seen.
0: Her picking up the phone, was that seen a lot?
3: Yeah.
0: Okay.
5: Seems to walk back to the hotel room, then returns and appears to shove her in a corner. Moments later, he can be seen throwing an object in her.
0: He must have a big penis, Lemmy, because he's always concentrating on that towel.
1: That's right.
0: This is where he picks up the vase and turns to like Ryan Sandberg.
5: For direction. According to Ventura's now settled lawsuit.
0: Which, by the way, she's beautiful. I mean, she is beautiful.
5: The pair began dating several years after they met in.
0: Isn't she with 50 now or was with 50?
1: She was with 50.
5: 2005. They parted ways in 2019. Combs' attorney said the decision to settle was in no way an admission of wrongdoing.
0: Listen. When you settle a lawsuit, it's not necessarily a admission of wrongdoing from one half, but usually the other half there is. And it's a very slippery slope, and then they're sealed and you can't get the information.
5: Ventura declined to comment on the video.
0: Look how pretty she is.
5: Her attorney told CNN the gut-wrenching video has only further confirmed the disturbing and predatory behavior of Mr. Combs. Words cannot express the courage and fortitude that Miss Ventura has shown in coming forward to bring this to light. The video hasn't been seen publicly before and comes on the heels of a series of civil lawsuits.
0: So now, is it my understanding that because I don't think this was ever a criminal situation. I think there was never any criminal charges pressed on him potentially because of the civil settlement, correct?
3: This got leaked right after they raided this house.
0: Okay. So, Seth, what might have happened is this settled. And, you know, it never went criminal because they settled. Well, then when they went, and he obviously had a copy of it because they settled, and part of the settlement was he gets all copies.
1: No, they don't have copies. That's what they're suing. I sent you a quote from his thing. Supposedly CNN had the only original copy of this tape.
0: Okay.
3: I thought they said, too, that someone from the hotel might have had a copy.
1: No, they said that whoever had it sold the only original. Boy. To CNN.
5: Lawsuits,
1: and that's what his lawyer's saying.
5: Involvement in sex trafficking and sexual abuse. Allegations Combs has repeatedly denied.
0: Now, did this footage start the investigation on his whole freak, you know, all the problems that he potentially might be in? Is this the footage that caused the triggering?
3: No.
0: It's not?
3: No, I don't believe so.
5: In a December 2023 statement, Combs responded to the claims in all the lawsuits, saying,
0: "All right, for the last couple of weeks, I've sat silently, watched people try to assassinate my character, destroy my reputation and my legacy. Sickening allegations have been made against me." By individuals looking for a quick payday. Let me be absolutely clear. I did not do any of the awful things that's being alleged. I will fight for my name, my family, and for the truth. Well, here's the deal. All you got to do is show anybody from Gene Lasker's wife to Phoebe to me to anybody that footage, and there's no excuse for that footage. I mean,
2: I do see something in there, though.
0: Oh, what do you see?
2: Okay.
0: After your third monster.
2: So the girl gets her stuff taken from her right there at the elevator, and then she gets drugged to the corner, and they're talking a little bit, and he leaves, okay, and throws her stuff into the room, and then comes back and drags her and beats her and hits her with the vase. Why didn't she go down the steps? That's right there. Right there.
0: I don't know.
3: Well, she was waiting by the elevator. That's
2: okay,
3: what
2: wait by the elevator for an elevator, but right behind you is the steps at every elevator. Right there. Maybe. Why didn't she jump down it?
1: Well,
2: and run? Even if she went to a different floor.
1: Well, Diddy's lawyers are saying that CNN did not put the footage out correctly, which is one reason.
0: So what is wrong? P. Diddy is saying this has been edited. What's been edited? What was taken out or what was added for this now to be discussed as being edited?
1: This includes covering the timestamp and changing the video sequence. It also includes speeding up the video to make it falsely appear that the actions in the video.
0: Okay, so you sped up the vehicle.
1: Faster.
0: Okay, that. But you know, listen, speeding up, yoking a chick, kicking her, grabbing her by the hair, dragging her down the hallway and throwing a vase, whether it's real time or sped up, doesn't change the fact of what you did.
2: They only sped up the speed of her walking the whole hallway. So nobody wants to watch her walk the whole hallway.
1: So the speed is not fairly and accurately depict the events in question.
0: Okay, then you know what? Let's go ahead and speed it down to real time.
2: Still punching her.
0: And you know what? And then of the sequence of events, what are they saying it was out of sequence? Because to me, it looks like you can't, you know, she was walking down the hallway, pushed the button, dropped her stuff. He comes hauling ass around the corner, grabs her stuff, kicks her two times,
2: takes her stuff,
0: yokes her by the hair, gets her halfway down the hallway, then throws the vase. And then I guess they kind of sprinkled in maybe her getting on the phone and calling security. But regardless of if they've changed, just all the individual acts in themselves, regardless if they're 1, 2, 3, 4, 5, 6 chronologically they happen, or they, I don't know that any of the acts make him look good, and I don't care what order you play him in. Play him in backwards. Play them from the time that he yoked her through. Let's completely play it backwards and see if it changes the shock the shock value and the domestic violence value of what happened. And that it would be that he threw the vase, drug her down the hallway, kicked her, grabbed her stuff, and then came running around the hallway. That's completely backwards of what they depicted, and I don't think it changes the severity of how bad he hit her and how bad he domestically violenced her. I don't think it changes, in my opinion.
3: No, it doesn't change anything at all.
0: No matter what order you want to play this stuff in.
3: I guess if you're Diddy's attorney, I mean, besides the one that quit the case already, I mean, I guess you need to try to say that Diddy doesn't look as heinous as he does in this, because is it going to, what, tamper with what people think of Diddy already?
0: Right. I think you take this as the defense and say, ladies and gentlemen of the jury, it doesn't matter. And then you take it and you break it into, okay, segment one was...
3: Well, this isn't even part of the case. This is even...
0: Right. This isn't even part of the criminal deal. This is all just civil.
3: Right. Diddy's got to worry about the trafficking and the sexual assault.
0: And the baby oil.
3: And the underage people. Like, that's the stuff he's got to worry about.
0: Justin Bieber blasting him.
1: She's in part of the criminal case.
0: Good.
1: And they're trying to keep the video out of the
5: sickening allegations have been made against me by individuals looking for a quick payday.
0: Now, listen. If there was a potential editing issue, he should have or would have, and it's big enough to make a deal about it now as they're scrambling around trying to get him bail, and I think the trial starts in April or May, then that should have been addressed when he made this statement saying enough is enough. You know, for the last couple of weeks, I've sat silently and watched people try to assassinate my character and destroy my reputation and legacy. Sickening are the edited allegations against me and the individuals looking for a quick payday. This tape that you are watching has been highly edited. That's when you would have brought that up. When you're trying to say, this statement was to try to save his ass. So if there was editing in question, this is where you bring it up at. Now you've established that there potentially was an edit. But since you didn't, when you were hanging on for dear life and your lawyers prepared you a statement to say on X, on your P. Diddy X / Twitter account, you should have brought up all of the screw jobs that they're trying to give you during that. You had one shot at it, kid. You had one shot at I'm sorry, forgiving. This has been edited. This is not what it really is. You had one shot at it and you didn't take it, which means it didn't happen, which means you're just trying to conjure it up now because you're desperate. You've come up with a $50 million bail package, and you were denied.
3: It's like the guys from 9/11, you know, that organized it, trying to say like, we weren't really speeding, you know, on the way to, to kill everybody or something like that. It's such a minor part of, I know Lummy said that they're trying to, it's part of the case that, the big case right now, but I mean,
0: like the guy.
3: The guy's done such horrible things. I mean, I know that it hasn't been proven yet, but he's a goner. I guess you have to do this if you're the lawyer, but he's done.
0: Like your analogy, let me take it a step further with one of the hijackers of 9/11.
3: I wasn't
0: right?
3: sure if it made sense, but I was trying to get somewhere.
0: I got it, but let me refine it. You know, one of those planes, remember it crashed like in the middle of Pennsylvania?
3: Yeah.
0: So it'd be like that guy saying, you know what? Since I didn't make it to the Sears, supposedly it was headed to the Sears Tower.
3: Sears Tower?
0: Yeah.
3: Really?
0: I heard it was headed to Chicago to try to hit the Sears Tower.
1: No, I heard it was going to the White House.
0: Okay.
1: Either one.
3: I didn't know. This is where you hear it.
0: Okay, well, listen. Wherever it wasn't supposed to go crash in the middle of a field in Pennsylvania. No. Well, I think we'll all agree on that.
3: Yes, yes.
0: So let's say that it was headed to the White House. So that would be like his family saying, hey, listen, Ahmed, Shinami didn't hit the White House. he crashed his plane in the middle of Pennsylvania, so he clearly is an innocent man here.
3: Yes, yeah.
0: He didn't hit the White House. He hit a farmer's field in Pennsylvania. No, he was part of the 9/11 hijacking regime, and he's not innocent. He's a scumbag, and I wish the people would have been able to commandeer him and kill him. God, I just wish there would have been one plane where the guys, you know, because there were several.
2: With me on it.
0: Yeah, with me, with Lasker and a couple of his outlaw buddies.
3: Well, they took the guy down on the plane that crashed in the field.
0: Yeah,
3: right. I mean, that's what
0: took him down.
3: Yeah.
0: Like, yeah, but they were. By the time the good guys, the Gene Laskers and the Outlaws, got to the cockpit, the plane was in such a nosedive that it couldn't be recovered.
3: Right.
0: But they had actually got the bad guy.
3: Yeah, did they say, let's roll or something?
0: Yeah.
3: Yeah, there was something.
2: Let's roll.
0: But he had already descended the plane at such an angle that they could. It wasn't recoverable.
5: Let me be absolutely clear. I did not do any of the awful things being alleged.
0: Well, hold on.
2: So maybe he didn't hit nobody and kick nobody. Maybe somebody added that to it.
0: What do you mean?
2: Well, you could do it. I mean, you could get on there and make him look like he kicked people, but he didn't.
0: Gene, I think the tape speaks. I think you hit play on the tape, and it speaks.
2: I know, can't you take a regular tape, and if a person's standing there, make him look like his leg moved?
1: I sent you his apology video, too.
2: Oh, you apologized for it? So he did it.
0: Let me see here. Is this?
1: Yeah, it's the link right there.
0: Right here?
1: Yep.
0: Okay. Hold on. Let me see. Where's it coming up at? Maybe it came up. Oh, all right. Here we go.
2: Oh, he's bummed out right there.
0: So hold on now. Gene, this is right after the video came out. If there was editing,
2: he'd have said it right there.
0: You would have said it right now, because this is the one time when he had the entire world.
2: This is his one shot. My girlfriend.
0: This is his one shot that his lawyers drew up very carefully, his statements. And if there were editing of the video at that time, it would have been brought up now.
2: Yes, sir.
0: Because his attorneys had one shot, and here it was. And there's not one mention of any video editing.
1: Come on, CNN.
0: Come on.
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8: Sean Diddy Combs is apologizing, saying he's truly sorry. It comes 2 days after.
0: So again, Gene, you have the entire world. You got CNN, you got Fox, you got NBC, you got CBS, you got every media source that's going to run this story of your side of the story. Your lawyers have brilliantly crafted your response to try to address all parts of this video. If this video indeed had been edited,
2: you don't know that right now.
0: They would have got it in during this, because this was their one shot. Yep. This was their one shot. And so whatever they had that could potentially make him look better was going to be said on this particular press statement that he gave.
8: After CNN released exclusive video showing him beating his then girlfriend Cassie Ventura inside a hotel in 2016, CNN's Veronica Miracle is joining us now. And Veronica, walk us through the video. And now this
0: man, she's really got resting bitch face, does she not?
1: She does.
2: Oof. Wait,
8: apology
2: who?
8: He's put out.
0: Girl on the right.
2: Oh yeah. I see what you're saying.
9: Yeah, Jessica, the video is heartbreaking. It is very difficult to watch. And it appears to show Sean Combs assaulting Cassie Ventura inside the now closed Intercontinental Hotel back in 2016. And it wasn't until CNN exclusively obtained this video and released it and it started circulating that Sean...
0: We might as well play this.
1: Okay.
0: I mean, they're breaking it down as a news source. And again, if there was a... at that point or at any time some type of editing whodunit, CNN would have gotten to it. CNN would have said during Sean Puffy Combs' statement, he says that this thing's been highly edited and it's out of sequence and it's been sped up. All of that. You bring that up now.
9: Sean Combs has even acknowledged this event. He has always denied allegations of assault made by Cassie Ventura. In fact, it is the basis of a now settled federal lawsuit that happened back in November. So this video has been circulating for a couple of days, and he's finally now posted an apology video on Instagram. Take a listen to what he has to say.
0: And again, this is his one shot. You've got to get out every piece of untrue evidence you can so that the American public can maybe think that you're innocent. So you're going to, this statement that he's about to give has been written and crafted by the best attorneys, several of which probably been tested, probably, you know, they've really put their, you know, a lot of time and effort into him saying the right words that could potentially set him up for being innocent. And if that included at the time this video being edited, now's the time you bring it up. Hey, I'm Sean P. Diddy Combs. I take full responsibility for my actions. It's inexcusable. You know, there are a lot of things that you don't know that on the chain of events, one of which is this has been highly edited. This isn't the sequence as to how
2: I don't kick girls in the butt this way.
0: How it happened. It's been sped up. It's been it's been edited to make me look worse than I did. I'm so very sorry. This is inexcusable. There's no excuse for this. But again, this isn't the way it went down. This has been highly edited.
2: I don't believe that.
0: I mean, but I think you'll agree, Seth, like you bring that up now, day one. You plant that seed day one. You don't plant that seed 6 months after you've been in jail and been denied bail four times, and you're grasping at straws. Now we got a big editing whodunit? Come on.
2: Why you hate him so much, Seth?
0: What?
2: Seth, he hates him.
0: I think we all hate him.
1: Yeah, he's a douchebag.
0: I mean, anybody that
2: I just want to know why he does. I mean,
3: Did
2: you like him at one time and then he'd let you down?
3: I think Gene's actually getting to it. No Way Out, his album, his first album was very good. I do like that he put, you know, Mace, he introduced me to Mace. Yeah. But I mean, the guy is a scumbag, Gene. I mean, from what he's been charged with and everybody that keeps coming forward, he had underage girls at his parties. There was rape going on. There was trafficking going on. There was blackmail and all this other stuff. I mean, it's just gross from all the things that have been said about him and all the people that keep coming forward.
0: And then the footage that we keep seeing, you know, like this footage is about as egregious as you can get.
10: The darkest times in your life, sometimes you got to do that. I was f***ed up. I mean, I hit rock bottom. But I mean,
0: and Gene, you've known me for God, almost every day I've been in Tampa, and I've been at the highest of highs, and I've hit rock bottom. Did I treat people this way?
2: Yeah, but you weren't born in the ghetto.
0: Okay, thanks, Jane, for the...
2: You might have if you were him, you know what I'm saying?
0: All right.
10: No excuses. My behavior on that video is inexcusable.
0: And so now...
2: He's admitted.
0: But now you bring in, if there indeed was an out-of-sequence edit, you bring it up now. Right now, you plant that seed to help your lawyers civilly and criminally. You plant that seed now. If that indeed happened, you bring it up now, which shows you it didn't happen. It wasn't edited.
2: That's a lawyer move, you know. It's just a move.
10: I take full responsibility for my actions in that video. I'm disgusted. I was disgusted then when I did it. I'm disgusted now.
2: I believe him.
10: I went and I sought out professional help.
0: Well, you believe him, so now you just want to let him go ahead and walk out of jail and be a free man?
2: I didn't say all that, but I mean, right at that moment, I mean, you know, he looks like he's, you know, sad about it.
0: Yeah, well,
2: maybe he's a good actor.
10: I had to go into therapy and go into rehab. Had to ask God for his mercy and grace.
0: No, God didn't really have...
2: God didn't come out your pocket and make you kick her.
0: That's right.
2: Nah, I mean, I don't
0: Gene,
2: like now,
0: here's the thing, Gene. You don't know some of, you're obviously not as up on this story as we are.
2: No.
0: As do we know the allegations to what he has done, and you wouldn't be so quick to forgive this guy had you known everything he's done.
1: He raped a little Bieber.
0: I mean, he was potentially raping young boys.
2: Yeah, that's gross.
10: I'm so sorry. But I'm committed to be a better man each and every day.
0: Yeah. And you can't.
2: I'm going to start tomorrow.
0: And you can be while you're in prison for the rest of your life.
1: He said he got caught.
0: Love you. Him and R. Kelly.
1: Oh, God.
0: Will never see the light of day. And I don't think the Melendez brothers are getting out anytime soon either.
1: I don't think so.
10: I'm not asking for forgiveness.
0: Oh, okay, because we don't want to forgive you.
10: I'm truly sorry.
9: Well, Cassie Ventura's team, they put out a statement. They do not buy this video. They say, in part, Combs' most recent statement is more about himself.
0: Man, she's beautiful.
2: Yeah.
0: Wow.
9: Than the many people he has hurt.
2: White?
9: When Cassie.
0: Yes, probably, Gene.
1: Yeah,
0: Combs' most recent statement, this is dead on. Combs' most recent statement is more about himself than the many people he's hurt. That's right. It's all about him.
9: And multiple other women came forward. He denied everything and suggested that his victims were looking for a payday. They go on to say that he was only compelled to apologize once his repeated denials were proven false.
0: And here's the deal, man. Cassie or whoever, if you've had your ass beaten to that extent in a hotel room lobby, or I should say hallway, you deserve a payday. You absolutely, if the person that's hitting you is affluent and worth, didn't they say it, Seth, that he's a billionaire, isn't he?
3: Oh, yeah.
0: Yeah.
2: Oh, wow.
0: You know, worth $1 billion.
2: Overwrapping?
0: Listen, there's overwrapping.
3: I mean, he had
0: vodkas and.
3: Well, I mean, he had Biggie's catalog that I believe he owned for a long time. So, I mean, yeah, he.
0: Listen, man, I mean, Gene, you act differently now that you have a family. A wife, properties, a business, buildings, rentals. You act way different than the way you used to act when you didn't really own a lot or didn't have any much, you know, had a little walking around folding money and maybe a couple grand in the bank. But there was times, Gene, where you didn't have a lot of money and you could go and beat the absolute crap out of people. I've seen you hit people over the head with a beer bottle.
2: For no reason.
0: But you couldn't do that in today's world. Because they would be snatching up your stuff.
1: Looks like his net worth is down to $400 million.
2: Wow. Oh, he's eating it up quickly.
1: He's getting
0: that. Eating it up quickly. He was at one time a billionaire.
3: Wow. You can go through that much in the commissary?
0: No, you can go through that. You can go through that,
2: can't that much ice cream on Friday.
0: You can go through that much legal fees. I went through a federal situation that cost me $650,000.
3: Manson's salary for a year.
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3: what
2: to Bubba
3: that
2: Army.
3: What is whispering thing you do?
2: That's how we promote it. It's a gimmick. It's a marketing gimmick.
3: Yeah. So, say that again. What do you say when you do that?
2: Go ahead. Let me go ahead and teach you.
4: Bubba Army.
2: Alpha.
3: Oh.
2: Yeah. Bubba Army.
4: Listen closer for the alpha.
2: Bubba Army.
3: Alpha. That's cool.
2: Volume 25.
3: Yeah. Good smell.
2: Jason Thomas, 25 on the PayPal, Venmo, Cash App. Trying to get a few little extra dollars on me as we'll be gone all next week.
4: Hierarchy, $100 on the Bubba Army tips. Give Gene some more monsters.
3: So give me some thumbs too, guys.
2: Gently, Gene.
3: I mean, I'm not looking to break my own record or nothing because you know what? We did a good job at one time.
2: Yeah.
3: Nobody else wants to fight me.
2: Yeah, I know. I mean, you're the
3: ultimate.
2: I mean,
3: babyface.
2: They all know that there's like that record won't be broken.
4: Group of Labs, $20.

0: all day long.
1: Mm. Oh, okay. All right, I got you.
0: Yeah, but that's the only perfume I got. I don't buy no perfume for me. I mean,
1: well, you got some perfume now.
0: Yeah, I like it. I mean, I've been smelling inside my shirt.
1: Yeah.
0: Reaching down and taking a smell, see how it wears out.
1: Get a good get a little sniff on yourself.
0: I smell really good right now.
1: And you will, too. It's a real crisp. I might put a little squirt on me before I take off for the track today. God, I got so much work to do. And my guy, One Eye Billy, has a heart attack victim. Heart attack with a pacemaker.
2: That's insane.
1: Mm. Hulk Hogan left kids crying.
0: I don't believe it.
1: Fans stranded at a local event, according to a local report. Now, here's the problem.
0: He was always good about that, though, wasn't he?
1: Here's the deal. You can't help when you're on a press junket promoting something and the promoters have overbooked you. And so here's what's happened. He goes into a city. Like, I think he went into Indianapolis, and I think, they booked him with a Pat McAfee show.
2: Yes.
1: And then after that, he was supposed to be, somewhere close to McAfee's studio for 2 hours, from, 11:30 to 1:30. And then at another place from, 2 o'clock until 4, and then, another place, 5 till 7. Well, when you end up getting to your first destination an hour to 90 minutes late, and by the way, there's thousands of people that show up, and the only way you can meet Hogan is if you go to that liquor store or to that grocer or to that, and you get a ticket earlier that week, because he can only see 250 people in a 2 hour period. They've got it timed out that he can only see 250 people. Well, If Sammy is driving you crazy, Seth, and her favorite, her favorite whoever she would want to meet.
3: I'm not going to a beer thing.
1: No, but I'm saying, let's say it's not a beer thing. It's something that Sammy's into.
2: Well, Bubba.
1: But hold on here.
3: We took her 2 weeks ago to see Liv Morgan.
1: You guys aren't letting me finish.
2: Oh, sorry.
1: You're not letting me finish. Thank you. If Sammy's bugging you about seeing somebody that's coming to town, and the promoters say it's a strict 250, and Seth, you'd know that you weren't responsible enough, or Phoebe wasn't responsible enough, to get down to the store earlier that week and get one of the 250 tickets, I don't think that you even take Sammy out, and instead your ticket number, 900, I don't think that you go and take Sammy to wait that long only to be disappointed. I think if you have one of the 250 tickets, then of course you go, because within the rules that they've set forth, that you're going to probably get a chance to see her. So this is much of a parent issue, but Hogan gets all the heat because he rolls up and only sees 250 people, and you got hundreds, if not thousands, of people who don't get to see him, who weren't responsible enough to get the ticket, and now he looks like the bad guy.
2: Well, unfortunately, I still think Hogan's getting, because this guy, he said he had ticket 185 out of the 200.
1: And that's because Hogan got there late.
2: Yeah, but he's saying his son brought him a Pokemon card. Like, I think it's just outrage over the dad wanted to see it. Now he's just putting the kid in there.
1: So did Sammy get to see Liv Morgan?
3: Yes.
1: Was there a ticket situation, or was it just first come first? Get there in between this time period.
3: Liv Morgan was late, so I mean, we got there a little bit late, but like I said. Since we got there before her, we were able to get a spot right up front. So she got handed wrestling cards from Liv Morgan. So,
1: oh, okay.
3: So, yeah.
1: So
3: I got her in a good spot.
1: It wasn't a situation where show up on Wednesday to grab a Liv Morgan ticket because she'll be here Friday and she's only seeing X amount of people. It was structured different.
3: Yeah.
1: Yeah.
3: And, I mean, probably structured worse, but this kind of thing wasn't really like a meet and greet for her. It was more just watching her open up cards. So, but yeah, I don't know. I don't think I would take really any child, despite, unless it was, I don't know, somebody from Wicked, to wait in line, with possibly 200 other people.
1: Now, Hogan hasn't had the best

0: publicity in 2025. This year started rough when Hogan was soundly booed during the WWE Raw Netflix debut in Los Angeles. He would later miss an appearance on Saturday night's main event in late January, with Hogan claiming it was due to a family conflict. This Lummy here shows when he was booed.
1: Yeah.
0: During the, I'm not going to play it because WWE, man, you play 3 seconds of it and they lock you down.
1: Sure do.
0: Like, they lock you down. So he didn't get the best reviews on the Netflix debut at all. And Hogan is receiving some mixed reviews. I think, Lummy, didn't we get a report that he's also getting sued by a woman? He was throwing out cans of this beer at a bar, and a girl got blasted in the head.
1: Yeah.
0: And she's now suing him.
1: Yes.
0: According to a report from News 12, Hogan was promoting his beer at an event in Orange County, New York. Hogan was making a whirlwind trip around the Hudson Valley, reportedly appearing at about a half a dozen locations. The incident in question happened at the ShopRite in Montgomery. Fans had been given out numbers to stand in line to meet Hogan and were told in advance that Hogan would only see about 200 people. Fans waited upwards to 4 hours to see Hogan to get their promised meet and greet opportunity. And then, according to News 12, Hogan abruptly left. Everybody who had been waiting out, could get through the line. I was there with my son and daughter. It was an exciting day, especially for my son. They said that he would see up to 200 people. We were number 185, and then he left. See, if they're giving out 200 tickets and you're Hogan, you got to see 200. Like, you got to.
1: You got to be late for the other event.
0: Right? Yeah.
2: So.
1: That's what I'm saying. You just got to be late for that other event.
0: Well, when you're late for the first event, it makes you late for the second.
1: Yep.
0: It makes you later for the third. It makes you later for the fourth.
3: We just waited 4 hours at a number. We're supposed to see Mr. Hogan.
4: And we got nothing.
3: He broke these kids'
2: hearts. And we got nothing.
0: Look at a kid. We got nothing.
5: This is kind of lame.
3: Number. We're supposed to see Mr. Hogan.
4: And we got nothing.
3: He broke these kids' hearts.
0: At a beer event.
1: For Hulk Hogan that hasn't wrestled since that kid's been born.
2: Yeah, exactly. And nothing that Dairy Queen wouldn't fix.
5: And someone else can teach them the N-word.
0: No. Nothing that swinging by.
2: Well, you hate everybody today, don't you, Seth?
5: Just making jokes, Gene. Just trying to do my thing.
0: You of all people, man, you've been spread more hate because of those stupid ass Red Bulls, and now you're.
2: Hey, do I look like an Egyptian?
0: No, you look like an idiot. Wearing the belt, you look like a flying nun. Is what you look like.
2: Oh yeah, I remember that show.
0: Remember that show?
2: She was hot.
0: Oh, she was hot. I forget her name. She was the flying nun.
2: Yeah.
0: And she was, at one time,
2: everybody loved her.
0: The hottest chick in all of television.
2: Mm-hmm.
0: What was her name? The flying nun. Lummy, maybe you can look that up for me and then send me a trailer, because she, not that I was, you know, masturbating at that time, probably age 5, 6, but she was.
1: Sally Fields?
2: Sally Fields.
0: Hold on,
2: early
0: Sally Fields.
2: Tiny little face.
1: Okay.
0: Hey, Sally Fields was also hot in Smokey and the Bandit.
2: Oh, yeah, she
0: too,
2: was.
0: When she was with Burt Reynolds.
1: I sent you the trailer.
0: Was it called?
2: What did she do after that? Anything good?
1: Sally Field?
2: Yeah. Sally Fields.
0: She went on to do a bunch of
5: the
0: stuff.
5: Doubtfire.
0: Yeah. What was the fly? It was called the Flying Nun, right?
1: Yes.
0: Okay.
1: This is it with the trailer.
6: It was a time of crazy dances, sky-high hair, and yes, rotary dial phones. It was the 60s, and no one made the scene.
7: Hi.
6: Like the original surfer chick, Gidget.
7: I'll have to introduce you to the monkey, the jerk, and the dog.
8: Fine, I want to meet all your friends.
7: Those are dances.
6: Or the one-of-a-kind Flying Nun.
7: The wind lifts me up like this, you see.
0: Now, see, I don't remember being heard of this.
5: You're jerking it to this?
7: You see the wild lady?
0: I jerk it to that.
1: Yeah, the blonde.
0: And listen, when we were growing up, Seth, this is about all it was
2: this
0: to
2: is
0: jerk.
2: All we've seen.
0: This is all it was to jerk to.
5: But did you know that these all
6: women's
5: these
6: liberation?
5: Women like, was the 1960s, or did
0: there was just nothing to jerk to?
9: Girly.
7: Oh, swell.
6: Sexual freak.
0: I mean,
2: she's cute. She's a girl next door cute.
9: Beat him.
10: Poking. They call her that because she's slow. Wait till you see the wild lace.
0: Cool.
10: Bikini I'm going to wear.
11: I don't think so.
9: And the call of the wild.
12: Down, girl.
9: In between the beatnik generation.
13: I'm being held prisoner by a group of deranged nuns.
0: All right, I've seen enough. Horrible.
5: Doesn't hold up.
0: No, it doesn't.
1: I don't think you'd be...
14: And to be honest with you, Canada only works as a state. It doesn't. We don't need anything they have. As a state, it would be one of the great states anyway.
0: I have been told by some of my people, good friends in business, that legitimately are in business, different types of businesses, not Gene Lasker's powder coating, but these on again, off again... Very uncertainty tariffs that Trump keeps potentially imposing, taking away, is very much disturbing business. It's making the stock market just be unbelievably volatile, and it's just not good. It's just not good right now. I heard business is down across the board for... Gene, is your business down?
2: But my business is not down, but I cannot use... some candy purples that I really love and enjoy painting because they come from Canada, and with the tariff on, instead of being $14 a pound, it's right around $52 a pound now, so I cannot buy it.
0: Yeah, so it's hurt. It's affecting your business.
2: Yeah. I just have to talk the customer into a different purple, but I'm still going to sell the person, and I'm going to make money. But I can't buy that powder no more.
0: Right.
1: You're just going to sell an American one.
0: Let me, do you know anybody?
2: I got to buy American.
0: Do you know anybody in business? I know there's one particular person I'm thinking of. I'm not going to get into it, but he is like, my business is down. It's the first time it's been down in 5 years. The business, the marketplace is volatile. These on-again, off-again tariffs are bad for the economy.
2: No.
0: You know, are you hearing that, Lummy?
1: I'm not hearing they're bad for the economy. I have heard that it's going to affect business short term. I have two friends that are having problems with their exporting to Canada for the seafood world, but they're trying to make some, you know, different things. Hopefully that it ends. But yeah, it raised it up like 50% where Canada's not buying now.
14: Would be one of the great states anyway. This would be the most.
0: I think he's insane by. Continuing to try to hard sell, soft sell, Canada is going to be part of America. I just think that is so outlandishly stupid and irresponsible. We don't have the infrastructure to absorb them as our country. Our country, you know, hasn't expanded since taking, you know, over Alaska and Hawaii. You know, I don't think that we need to
5: do you think we're going to try to invade and take Toronto?
0: Man, it would be...
5: Just like a warning?
0: I hope not.
5: Canada.
1: Yeah, let's go right through, Detroit?
5: No, I mean, Buffalo or something, right?
1: Yeah, there you go.
0: Why not? Even...
2: I mean, more property's better.
0: I think our...
2: That's what Hazel says.
0: I think our... The size of our country... The states that we've established, the borders that we've established.
2: We took Puerto Rico.
0: We didn't take them.
2: Well, what would you call it?
0: Well, we don't. I mean,
2: we changed their flag.
0: They're a territory.
14: They're one of the great states anyway. This would be the most incredible country visually. If you look at a map, they drew an artificial line right through it between Canada and the U.S. Just a straight artificial line. Somebody did it. A long time ago, many, many decades ago. And
0: see, if I'm Donald Trump, I know the date that it's done to make me sound smarter. I mean, can literally, you know, 5 minutes before he sits down, get a hold of one of his little Seth Kushner handlers and say, hey, can you get me the year that we drove the Canadian-U.S. boundary, please? And just whisper it in my ear.
1: I could have. I forgot. 1818.
14: Makes no sense.
0: Yeah, like in 1818.
2: That's easy to remember.
0: In 1818, exactly. That's so easy to remember. In 1818, somebody got a hair up their ass and decided to draw just a straight across the line deal. It's just, you know, optically it looks so much better if we had all that land. It was all ours.
14: It's so perfect as a great and cherished state. keeping O Canada, the national anthem. I love it. I think it's great. Keep it. But it'll be for the state, one of our greatest states. Maybe our greatest state.
0: I just He's think crazy. That this is stupid. Like, this is what...
2: It's a little over the top.
0: Yeah, even you are saying, like...
2: We got enough problems. Why do we got to...
0: Man, the minute... Hey, listen, when Detroit... And Minneapolis,
2: right.
0: And Chicago
2: go down to 10%
0: and Philadelphia and Los Angeles and San Francisco and Seattle, when they don't have any more problems, when Antifa right. and these groups, I was on the Tim Pool show. I was talking about the time that, wasn't right after the George Floyd stuff, didn't the Antifa and the Black Lives Matter, didn't they absolutely 100% take over the police station in Seattle?
2: Yes. Yep.
0: Yeah. I mean, they took it over. Like, when we don't
2: have... That was kind of cool, though.
0: When we don't have those kind of problems... And the mayor of Chicago is reporting that, murders are at a, 20-year low, and the people of Detroit are not homeless, and the people of Philadelphia aren't a bunch of heathens, and the people of New York, we're not, giving immigrants $500 a night hotel rooms. When we're perfect as a country, maybe, just maybe, we could expand. I don't think there's any room to expand. You think Canada wants us
2: to take them?
0: We might want them under Trump's stupid ass conditions, but at the end of the day, they don't want us. It's not going to be cool. It's not going to be anything. Just more people. You know what it is? It's more people that you got to take care of.
2: Right, man. More problems.
0: Yeah.
2: They're going to fight us because, look at their hockey teams. They fight us all the time.
1: We'd have a really good hockey team for the Winter Olympics, though.
0: Yeah, I'm just saying.
2: Could they beat the Americans?
1: Well, I mean, we'd just be studs with all the Winter Olympics.
5: Yeah, North America would be.
2: Oh, so you're saying if we took them over, another, then we'd really be cool in the hockey league.
1: Yeah, we'd be gold medal and skiing, everything.
2: Yeah. Oh, maybe that he's got that going on.
0: No.
2: Wants to win some Olympics.
5: He wants to come for the Olympics. That's a long play.
1: It's going
5: to
1: be an Olympic
2: year. There's some kind of an upside to it.
0: I just want to let you know, the reason I'm doing this is because I'm tired of getting our ass kicked in the winter Olympic Games. Skiers, man, I'm just telling you, you got to have a Canadian skier if you're going to have one. And now they'll be ours, all of ours. We'll be able to curl with the best of them. Finally, we'll bring in curling back to America.
2: And our great state of Canada.
1: That's right.
2: Canada.
0: And when I return, the Pink Pony, a local gentleman's club, burnt down.
1: Oh, man.
2: On purpose.
0: And the Tampa Bay Rays, it looks like they're gone.
1: So, no, they're going to be sold.
0: They're going to be sold?
1: This is the plan.
0: Hold on. Are they sold to a local group that gets a stadium deal done?
1: That's what the plan is. I talked to my county buddy that I bowl with, and he says that the county is already working on two to three different locations for them, for the new guys.
0: Is it the DeBartolo group?
1: It's the DeBartolo and that jolly guy, the guy from the Yankees, the old Yankees.
5: Mm. Now, the president of the Rays was on the sports station yesterday and said that the Rays are not for sale.
1: Oh, well, I've heard the county guy said that... The other thing is they're drawing it up to show it to MLB to get more pressure from MLB to tell Sternberg, you're done.
2: They're going to make him sell it?
0: Well, yeah. Probably.
5: That's the rumor. Yeah.
0: So anyway, before I go into words, I've made Jeff Patterson / Gooch, my buddy, who's very, very much like... Very protective of the brand, very protective of the show, doesn't like a lot of horses' asses talking bad about the show or talking bad about Seth or anything like that. And I've made him a moderator on YouTube.
1: Nice.
0: But he can't figure out how to block people, so he's watching the show right now. Let me show you how to do it, Gooch. Is you go to a person.
5: Are we going to let this eat, Bubba, or you think you want to still have moderators
0: on
5: YouTube?
0: I still want some moderators just in case. You're like, hey, Seth, death to all Jews, you stinky bastard.
5: Well, I caught that one today. seriously?
0: Well, it would be nice to have another set of eyes.
5: Yes, absolutely.
0: Now, Gooch, don't go crazy. But when you see a guy being a dick...
2: Leadership goes to their heads, and he'll be an idiot, too.
0: Who you're saying Gooch will be?
2: Yeah.
0: The hell he will.
2: Oh, man. Come on
0: he's
2: now.
0: He's very, very...
2: We've seen it happen.
0: He's very even-keeled. He's a very even-keeled man.
5: He's employee number one.
0: He's Tony Stewart's employee number one. So Gooch, this is how you let's say this is hopefully you're watching. This is how you do it. Let's say somebody said something that you don't like. Let's say Steve, the grumpy old man, he said something bad and you didn't like it. You go beside their name like I am, and you see these three little bubbles. You click on them, and then it gives you an opportunity. Oh, I need to probably take this over here, don't I? So people can see that. Okay, I'm so sorry. So let me do this.
11: Look at that belt.
0: So here's what you do. Let's say Chip Gooch. Let's say Chip Jones said something that pissed you off, or you thought was detrimental to the show, or you wanted to. So you see a three. You click on you. You
11: hey, go. Somebody out there say something bad right now, so we can click on you.
0: No, we're not doing it.
11: Why? We can see it right-handed. Well,
0: I can do it without doing it. So just shut up. God, those monsters are just eating at his brain.
5: What's the monsters? He's got the strap up.
11: I'm poisoned from the smelly stuff.
0: So here's what you do, Gooch. You click. See these three bubbles? You click on it. Then it gives you remove. You can just remove the comment. You can put the user in a timeout.
11: So now everybody can do this.
0: No, not
1: only moderators.
0: Only moderators, Gene. Only moderators.
11: They only got the code to get in there?
1: Yeah.
0: We have to.
11: Got to get my hackers up.
0: We have to put you down as a moderator, and we're not listing you as a moderator. You can put a user in a timeout. That timeout can be anywhere from 10 seconds to 24 hours.
11: Oh, that's all right.
0: Or you can, let me click on it. Or you can, this is the ultimate hide user from channel. That's blocking the person 100%. So that's how you do it, Gooch. You click on those three little bubbles.
11: So he can't even read nothing.
0: Well, you can lock a guy completely out.
11: Sweet.
0: Now, we gave everybody amnesty. Only a few people have pissed a few, Seth off, and a few, I think I blocked one yesterday. So we've given everybody amnesty. Everybody's welcome back.
5: I went by your original rules of just, no Jew stuff. So other than that, it's
0: no been... Jew, no family.
1: Yeah, we said no. That's no pretty slurs.
0: Much no Jew, no family. That's no Jew, no family. That's what we're saying. No, no, or religious beliefs. Like Lummy's Christian, and there could be some anti-Christian people out there. Christians suck. The Pope's a kid toucher.
1: Whoa, I mean, that's true.
0: That's true. Yeah. We'll let that one through.
1: Yeah, the Catholics.
11: I wish you would have touched me.
0: What's that? I'm sorry, what?
11: I wish he would have touched me.
1: You should have doubled up, Gene, and joined the Boy Scouts. You probably had a better chance.
0: Man, Gene, you could have got touched as a Boy Scout and made money.
11: I almost did the Boy Scout, too.
0: And you would have got touched, too.
11: You
0: got
11: to be...
0: Because you're so resourceful.
11: I kind of remember, you have to be honorable, not...
0: Well, you're none of.
11: It was kind of a saying you had to be.
0: Yeah, you got to put your three fingers up and take the Boy Scout oath. And part of that wasn't hustling people for $5 in New York.
11: Well, I was eating with the money, so I really was doing a good thing.
0: Okay. Thanks.
11: I didn't buy candy with the money.
0: We'll be back in a little bit.
15: 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Wow. The Bubba the Love Sponge Show will be right back.

0: Joe, this is Gene Lazarus, and I need some rednecks to get busy with the thumbs up, because I'm looking kind of stupid on 800. I mean, I don't need to break no records.
1: Looking dumb.
0: But I don't I don't need to go in there.
1: You don't need to look like a jobber either.
0: I'm not a jobber, man. I'm here for you people, man.
1: You got jobber type numbers right now.
0: Y'all want me to get on these monsters every week so I can, you know, be biblically correct. You know, I'll do it. But I need some thumbs.
2: Now let me tell you something. God does not jump out of your wallet to pay those bills. Those bills keep on coming, oh say the great Gene Lasker. Go ahead and open the wallet for us though, and donate via PayPal, Venmo, or Cash App, all at the Bubba Army.
0: I know, my Christian saying
2: now,
0: is,
2: back to
0: you know,
2: the show.
0: God helps them who helps themselves. So you help me get me some thumbs up, so I can blame it on God.
3: Oh, well, that's a very... Christian.
0: That's a very cyclical.
3: It's a very cyclical interpretation of religion in itself.
0: Everybody uses it their own way.
3: And you're saying, if you believe in God, then you'll
0: click the thumbs up, man. Help, because I do.
3: Because you'll help me,
0: right?
3: Because if
0: stick together.
3: If here I am, Gene Lasker, and when I was truly on it and not being a dick, and people were into me. I hit 1,000 people within an hour and 4 minutes of the program starting at 7:04 one morning.
0: Right, now we're 3 hours in, and I'm at 800.
3: Yeah, 800. Looking dumb as hell.
0: Dang.
3: I mean, Gene, that could be like the big, that could be the biggest, I wouldn't say
0: I mean, the high, I got the highest and the lowest.
3: Yeah, you're the best and
0: the
3: worst.
0: Which ain't, it's kind of cool.
3: Yeah, I mean, usually you are, I mean, your saying in racing was checkers or wreckers.
0: Checkers or wreckers.
3: I mean, you either.
0: Boy, that was costly,
3: wasn't it? You were either going to win it or you're going to be on the hook. You were either going to be a wrecker. There was a wrecker that was bringing your wrecked car back to your pit.
0: Or I stood on the wing.
3: Or you stood on the wing with the checkered flag. Well, that's kind of the way things are playing out for you right now.
0: I don't want some of that action.
3: Man, if you don't get 1,000. Well, you're going to get, I mean, you're 936 now, so, I mean, please.
0: Well, let's do at least 1,400, 15.
3: Oh, let me, this is given, I'm sorry, this is the, how did I get to the Channel 13 live feed?
0: Did it burn up while the people were in it?
3: No.
0: Anybody get burned up?
3: No, I don't think, Pink Pony Showgirls fire may be linked to 4 other arson fires. So let me, that right there kind of screams of no, was that Alex Stein on a pop-up? Oh no, it looked like him.
0: Yeah.
3: 4 suspected arson fires in Hillsborough County are under investigation. Hillsborough County Fire and Rescue is working with Tampa Fire and Rescue to examine the links to Pink Pony Fire and the arson arrest related to it. Oh, so somebody did actually set fire to the Pink Pony. The Pink Pony is a legendary, real shady gentleman's club here that's about a half a mile from Gene Chop.
4: Yeah, right around the block.
0: Right now, there.
3: Arvin, God, Solomonpour, who is accused of starting the fire at the Pink Pony, is also accused of urinating in a water bottle and throwing it at an officer.
1: Oh, my.
3: That's bad. I mean, Gene, you've been arrested 16 times. You never peed. That's a new one, right?
0: No, I ain't gonna pee on a cop.
5: You think he had that? You think he had that pre-filled? I mean, you don't think he did that on the spot? You got to be a little nervous to fill up a bottle.
3: Yeah, I think a lot of times when I've been traveling, I'll pee in a bottle. I need a Gatorade bottle because the mouth is a little bit larger for you to stick your gland in there.
6: Yeah, you can just kind of like set it in there.
3: You can't. Yeah, you can't. Pee into what kind of pencil D are you if you're peeing into a water bottle?
0: You got to aim good.
3: Yeah, well,
5: you're like
3: yeah.
5: a big gulp cup.
3: Yeah.
6: Then you hold on to it until someone messes with you.
3: I will tell you this. So I have thrown a jug of urine at a car before.
6: But that's what you do when they start messing with you.
3: Mm-hmm.
6: On I-10, just chuck it out the window.
3: Here's the deal, Gene. When you, of the 16 times you've been arrested, when they finally tell you to turn around and you hear the and you it's such a familiar, you hear the
0: I learned that from the beginning. You know, I didn't turn around, I didn't, you know, do what
3: you
0: he said.
3: You were kind of a dick.
0: So when, yeah, wow, big time. And so, you know, then, you know, you calling them names and you're saying stuff to them.
3: Like, let me tell you something, pig.
0: Like, you know, pimple face, you know, you didn't get no ass in high school. That's why you're acting like this, man. You know, come on, jealousy. So anyway, but they
3: you
0: put mean, you
3: so, so you're saying like belittling the cop.
0: Yeah, belittling the cop. Then they throw you in the back seat and then they park in the heat.
3: And they do their paperwork.
0: And shut the AC off and then they sit down in the other car next to you. In the AC.
3: And do their
0: paperwork. For an hour.
3: And do their paperwork.
0: Do the paperwork, yeah.
3: Talk to their buddy.
0: Mm-hmm. Don't bring you downtown. No bologna sandwich anytime soon.
3: And you're in the back. Throw it back there.
0: Have to pee.
3: No air conditioning.
0: Nope, terrible.
3: All because you're running your mouth.
0: Yeah.
3: So, like, how many arrests? You've been arrested 16 times. How many, at what number did you finally figure out, I'm just going to be a gentleman, put my hands behind my back?
0: I ain't figured that out yet. Oh. I'm just to try to avoid Gene Lasker moves by kind of what you say to me. You know, do what you're doing. Think about it. Think about it again. Don't do it.
3: But, you know, the latest time, I don't know how long it's been since you've been arrested. It's been a while. I think the last time you got arrested, the only thing you were really guilty of is you were drifting your F-450 in a Lowe's parking lot on a Sunday that was
0: But, you know, I didn't need to pull up next to the cop and say, what, asshole, you can't do it, so you're mad at me?
3: Hold on.
0: So that's what happened.
3: So it's really? The parking lot's wet.
0: One's in it.
3: It just rained. And you're out there.
0: Zipping around one of the medians, you know, trying to curb it.
3: Like a make-believe race course that you set up.
0: Exactly.
3: And you're going around these big light
0: poles.
3: Doing
0: some figure eights, doing some circles.
3: Just craziness and an F-450 dually.
0: Yeah.
3: With a sprint car wing on top of it. I remember it.
0: Yeah.
3: And the cops watching.
0: And you sat there for a while, you know, across the parking lot. I seen him, so what?
3: So you're putting on a show.
0: And, you know, I was still doing it. And then, of course.
3: He rolls up.
0: So I roll up window to window with him, you know.
3: Window to window.
0: And he says.
3: And rather than to say, hey, officer, I just want to let you know, I was just in there just trying to have a good time. Sorry. Yeah. You know, if I need to go home, you know, I'm so sorry. You say.
0: What'd you think about that, asshole? What? That really didn't work out for me.
3: Did he say, I need you to step out?
0: I need you to back your truck up a little bit. And I said, okay. So I put it in reverse and stood on it. You know, and I backed it up. I don't know why. So he could get out of his door and not be close to my truck.
3: Right.
0: Step on out of there.
3: Did he say, please get out of the vehicle?
0: Yeah, I need you to get out of the vehicle and show me an ID.
3: So you did that.
0: So I did that. And then he said, turn around, put your hands behind your back. And I said, you know, you're upset because I talked to you like that, or are you upset because you can't drive like me?
3: And he probably didn't answer you.
0: Nah, he didn't answer me. He just threw me in a car.
3: Did he take you right to the shop, or did he?
0: Yeah, he pretty much did. Yeah.
6: Was it cold outside?
0: I don't remember. But I know I tried to tell him to have Steps pick my truck up, and he didn't do that for me.
3: So the
0: so I had to pay big time money to some idiot.
3: The four fires took place at the Smoke Boat Bodega.
5: Bodega?
3: Yeah, that's right, Bodega. The Smoke Bodega Smoke Shop on Sheldon Road. The Cure Leaf Dispensary on Sheldon Road. The Secret Gentleman's Club on Hillsboro.
6: Oh.
3: And inside a vehicle in its parking lot.
6: Did you see what this guy looks like? Guilty. Yeah.
0: That's him?
3: The Hillsboro County Fire and Rescue investigators are working with Tampa Fire Rescue to examine links to the Pink Pony Fire and the arson related to it. Alvin Solomon Poor is accused of setting Pink Pony Showgirls on fire on Wednesday. A witness said that the Solomon Poor also fired a gun multiple times while inside the building that was not occupied during the incident. Police say that this idiot was even dragging brush into the building while they were taking him into custody. When officers took him to the district office, he said he was thirsty, so he was given a water bottle. That's when police say that he damaged a camera and urinated in the bottle and threw it at the police officer.
5: Oh, man.
3: Solomon Poor was...
0: With or without a top?
3: I don't know. Probably without. Nasty. Solomon Poor was supposed to make his first appearance in court on Thursday morning, but when he showed up, he was combative and disruptive, so his first appearance was postponed. Oh, my God. Now, Gene, have you been to the Pink Pony?
0: Yeah, and I drove by when the cops was all there.
3: It looks like there's a lot of damage.
0: Yeah, but it's inside damage.
3: Still, you know how hard it is to get that smoke, charred, filled, you know, like when something's been on fire, you got to replace the studs, the drywall, right?
0: Yep. Oh, yeah, all that, all the wood inside.
3: So I don't know. I don't know why. I mean, I don't know why he would mess with the Pink Pony.
0: I've had terrible table dance.
3: I've had some great experiences at the Pink Pony.
0: Well, he evidently didn't.
3: Tampa Bay Rays. Hate to make this too hyper local, but this definitely is a national story in the fact that Major League Baseball consists of what, 31 teams? 31 teams?
6: Yeah.
5: I guess got to be an even number of teams, right?
6: Not that there's still one extra.
3: I think there's 31, however many. And they are huge commodities. Tampa Bay Rays might be one of the bottom three or fourth as far as value.
6: There's 30.
3: There's 30?
6: Yes.
3: And you know what? Can you find me a ranking of most valuable Major League Baseball team?
6: Yes.
3: And least valuable, or a listing of such? Because I got to think that the Rays are... I still think they're worth more than $1 billion.
5: Oh, they are by far.
6: Yeah.
3: Yeah, and like 1-4 or something.
0: So they're going to be away from the stadium after this.
3: Well, here's the deal. They've tried to kiss the owner of the Rays' ass into getting this new stadium built, and it's come down to the fact that he needs to commit to $700 million. He needs to commit to that kind of money for the construction and or the overages of this super fantastic facility. Well, then throw in the hurricane damage that the existing place that they play, the Tropicana Field, took, which is what, Seth, to be about $65 million to repair?
5: That's what they're saying. I think it's going to be a lot
0: ridiculous.
5: More.
0: More?
3: And I mean...
0: To put a top on it?
3: Yeah.
5: But the whole inside's got to be damaged. It's been open since, I mean, what, October?
6: Yeah.
5: I mean, I'd imagine.
6: Plus all the rain that went on the electronics.
3: Yeah. Every day it rains, Gene.
0: Yeah, I get it.
3: All that stuff.
0: It wasn't designed to be open, right?
3: No. None of that.
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3: What?
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7: The latest Rays stadium shakeup. The team has officially pulled out of a deal to build a new stadium in St. Petersburg. The Rays faced a...
3: That's a badass
0: nice.
3: Deal.
6: Yeah, it is.
7: It's 31st deadline.
3: But here's the problem in itself. Then I got to go into words. Geographically, and Brian Matroni touched on this. Geographically, I saw this demonstration online where you put a compass right at the stadium. And then you draw a 50-mile radius around the stadium. The Rays, by like, I don't know, 25 or 30% have the least amount of people in that 50-mile radius.
0: Because they're on water.
3: Because 25 miles on either side is water. And so, geographically, the Tropicana Field... Where the proposed new stadium will go just you're automatically hurting yourself by just the amount of people that can potentially come to your game. Whereas if they would build the stadium, and I know that everybody thinks that I'm insane, but everybody wants to build it down by, you know, where the Lightning play. Everybody might want to build it where, you know, near where the... I would say my second choice would be where the Bucks play. I don't think there's enough room over there.
6: We're going to build it. They got to save that for when they rebuild or build a new stadium for the Bucks. Yeah.
3: But so here's where I say you put it. You put it out there by the Hard Rock.
6: Well, the two locations that my buddy said that they're going to put in is the one pretty much the fairgrounds.
3: Right.
6: And also,
3: which one I'm proposing.
6: Next to, in between Ybor with the gas works.
3: No. No.
0: Are you going to take the fair away from us there now?
3: No, Gene. But that, but no, you're not going to take the fair away. There's so much land over there that, that no, they're not going to take the fair away.
0: Land over.
3: But let me tell you where that, where, if you look, if you talk about the fairgrounds, that represents you're an hour from Sarasota. You're an hour from Orlando. You're an hour from the Villages. You're 30 minutes from Tampa. You're an hour away from Clearwater. I mean, you are strategically, you're right off of, you know, I-4 and 75. I think, you know, Lummi, that would be huge.
6: Well, they said that when they do the fairgrounds one, they're going to build like a experience around it, like all the other stadiums.
3: Right.
6: So
7: and on whether or not to proceed with the stadium and redevelopment plans, which took years of planning.
3: First of all,
0: experience.
3: First of all, it needs to be thrown.
0: Food?

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1: Five.
2: I lost count.
0: Remember they had the one that had the sale concept that was going to be by
3: It takes off Al Lang Stadium.
0: Yeah. So, I mean,
2: they had the Ebor deal.
0: Yeah, they had the Ebor deal.
2: They had that we're going back to St. Pete. It's official. We're doing it.
0: Doing this. The problem is Stu Steuerberg doesn't want to have to be responsible for that $700 million along with some overages. That's the bottom line, period.
4: It broke here. This is just the latest.
0: And finally, time has caught up with him where he has to poop or get off the pot, and he cannot, he will not commit to this.
4: Here in a long race stadium saga, but a big one still.
0: So let me ask you a question, Seth. Could Major League Baseball step in and say, listen, bud, we're not in for relocation. We're not ready for that. You needed to get this deal done and you didn't, and so now we're encouraging you to sell the team to a ownership group in Tampa that can get this deal done.
2: I don't know if
0: they had that power.
2: I don't know. I don't think the commissioner can do that. I don't know if major league owners get together and have a vote, and if it's unanimous, then, you know, he's got to sell the team. But I just don't think that Stu would sell his team before he would get the new stadium, which would, I don't know how much it would increase
0: his value.
2: The price, yeah, the price of what he has. Because, of course, if a city's building him a brand new stadium, you know, that gets tacked on to the whole Rays worth.
3: It would, and that's what the Marlins guy did. But MLB is going to be pulling the revenue share.
2: That's what they said, yeah.
3: Yeah, which will force the sale.
0: That's their play.
2: MLB's been down on the area for a while, Bubba. They sided with the Rays. They said that we need to get our stuff together, that, you know, baseball, that there's other cities that need baseball. That's where Nashville and Montreal and Charlotte and all these other places got mentioned. Right. So I feel like with whatever the Rays know or whatever Major League Baseball knows is that they've got an offer, you know.
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6: Hotels, restaurants, and a Black History Museum.
0: See, man, Ken Welch knows that this guy's a complete ass. He knows.
3: Yep.
0: He has dealt with this guy. You know,
6: the $600 million.
0: Well, I mean, look at the common denominator: Bill Foster, Rick Baker, Kreisman. And, I mean, we've been through four mayors, and Stu Steuerberg can't get a deal done with all four of them, regardless of political affiliation. It has nothing to do with Republican versus Democrat. They've come from different sides of the fence. All four mayors were all presented this issue, and he has rejected all four.
6: Their deal was historic and would have made good on decades of broken promises.
7: That bridge has been burned.
6: The Rays announced on social media that they were no longer going to follow through with the state.

0: Medium deal. The genesis for them are the hurricanes and delayed bond vote. For months, the team expressed concerns over cost overages.
1: I've seen nothing, not even something written on a napkin to explain their cost overruns.
0: By phone today, Rays president Matt Silverman wouldn't put a dollar amount on it, but says pushing the project to 2029 delivery meant increased costs related to inflation, insurance, and potential tariffs, all impacting their bottom line. Notably, he says the team is not for sale, but they are pursuing investors.
2: We've had ongoing conversations about selling parts of the franchise as part of any stadium build. This team is Tampa Bay's team, and any future transaction would involve the team staying in Tampa Bay unless something unexpected happens.
0: For his part, Welch and the city of St. Pete say when you call off an engagement, you don't continue to date. He says they will move forward with the options to develop the land around Tropicana Field and are willing to pursue baseball with a new partner.
3: If I'm Ken Welch, I got a bulldozer out there or an excavator for effect, saying at the last pitch of, is it 2027? I think it's when it's officially over.
4: Yeah, they have to they got to play in 26 and 27 right in there. And the Rays still have to fix, or the city still has to fix that for them.
3: Right, so the city still has to fix the... They're saying it's going to be opening day 2026 for them to come back to the Trop. They'll play there for 2 years, and then they're done. They're out of there. I would literally have an excavator and a bulldozer as I do a press conference saying, the last pitch of 2027, and we're bulldozing this bitch down. Call me Bulldozing Bubba.
1: We were a community before baseball. We'll be one after baseball. And we still have a shot if we have an ownership who agrees with our values to make that happen. It obviously is not going to happen with this ownership group.
0: Countless hours of taxpayer-funded work went into this proposal. I asked the mayor if Sternberg owes the community an apology.
1: Absolutely. Absolutely. And I've had these personal conversations. The legacy of the historic gas plant, the promises of economic development, the 30,000 jobs. I mean, this was not about just the historic gas plant community. It was about the future of St. Pete.
0: We posed the same question to Silverman.
2: If that involves private apologies, it may. I think we're at the point where we just need to get in the room and start to restore trust among all the parties.
3: I've seen enough, and I'm like, I could care less. I hope they sell it to a local group that, you know, moves it out of St. Pete,
5: Tampa,
3: and puts it in a place where they can put 25,000-30,000 people a night in there. They always seem to have a competitive competitive team, but I think Stu Steuerberg is just a complete dick. A complete, you know, a lot of team owners would take a 50-50 deal. Some have the majority of Major League Baseball brand new stadiums deals are less than that.
4: He agreed to it once when they had the deal with St. Pete. Yeah. And then once the hurricane happened, everything kind of broke off. But they were both going to do, I think it was going to be, what, $600 million or something like that?
3: Yep.
5: Yeah, $600.
3: Yep. When I come back, Elon says, don't worry, I'm going to go get the astronauts. It's only been scrubbed for what, Lummy? Only a few days, right?
5: Correct. It was a 24-hour delay.
3: All right, so I'm going to get them. They've been there for what, almost a year?
5: Well,
3: they've been
5: months.
3: Up there since June.
6: They didn't run out of food yet?
3: No.
6: Well, they wanted to be there then.
3: No, Gene. That's not how it went.
6: You
3: Gene.
6: Don't load up a year's worth of food and not stay.
3: Gene, it's the International Space Station. They have supplies up there.
4: They sell snacks.
3: They got vending machines.
5: They got a commissary.
3: Yeah.
6: Okay, so they're set up.
3: They got space Uber. Okay, buddy?
5: They're not stranded.
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7: The Bubba the Love Sponge Show will be back after this.

0: Lasker is indeed not a jobber.
1: Nope.
0: He's over at G-Ball. Appreciate you. Lasker said he'd like to be the guy that drives a spaceship up to save the astronauts.
2: That's right.
0: He'd get
2: that's
0: up there.
2: NASA means.
0: He'd get up
2: another
0: there.
2: Astronaut saved again.
0: What's that?
2: I said I'd change up what NASA means.
0: Another astronaut not saved again?
2: Another astronaut saved again.
3: So get on, guys. Me. Get your chin straps hooked up.
2: Well, now we need another seven astronauts, but I say I'll fix all that.
0: A hydraulic ground issue caused a 24-hour delay to bring back Barry Butch, Wilmore, and Sonny Williams, who've been up there since 2024. Elon Musk and SpaceX are looking to bring back the two astronauts, the pair of U.S. and astronauts that have been in space much longer than what NASA originally planned. I don't know if this is Elon talking about it or not.
4: It's supposed to be.
5: Are they going to have to go to the hospital as soon as they get back?
0: I think they do. I think they have to because they say that they have such bad muscle atrophy because they've had zero, you know, atmospheric pressure on their body that they may not even be able to lift a. I heard this, and I don't know if it's true or not, but they may not be even able to lift a pencil.
2: A pencil?
0: They may not. Now, did
2: so they're not having sex then?
0: Well, yeah, you can probably have gravity-free sex up there, but you probably can't.
2: Okay, I see. Just float around.
0: I don't think that you can have sex down here.
2: So did they send a girl and a boy up there on purpose to see what?
0: No, and I think they're not, you know, like they're not, they have significant others down here.
2: Okay, not for a year, bro. Stuck in a box.
0: I'm just saying.
2: No way out. And you probably ain't coming home. You're probably going to get
0: some. Here we go.
6: Can you rescue the astronauts?
7: Yes, we're bringing them back in a few weeks.
6: There's not near enough attention being paid to this. You're going to get them back?
7: We're going to get them back.
6: God bless.
7: Thank you.
6: Thank you for all your service, Elon Musk. We appreciate it very much. Appreciate it.
0: And here's the thing. I mean, listen, whether you're one side or another, whether you like Elon or not, whether you like the Doge program or not, whether you think that Donald Trump has incorporated him to his government's good thing or a bad thing, take all that out. Take all that out. Take the fact that he's, you know, in charge of this Doge program, which is supposed to be all about government savings, you know, which I don't know if it's going to work or not because, listen, in principle, it sounds great. But all these federal judges, every executive order that Trump signs, like I talked about a little bit on the Timcast deal, every executive order he signs has to be, you know, pass the federal judge litmus test. And so a lot of what he's signing is being shot down. So, you know, again, federal judges, I mean, that's who runs this country. And I don't know what the percentage of what Donald has signed. I think it's been over 300 pieces of legislation he's potentially signed. I don't know how much stuck, how much is pending in court, how much has been shot down. But you can not like Elon all you want. You can like screw Elon. He's a Donald Trump mark, and you can do all that. But he's the only human being in the world, regardless of your political affiliation, regardless if you like him or not. He's the only. We've had a shot as a country with NASA and our space exploration / wing of our government. We had an opportunity. We sent these people to the International Space Station. We were responsible in getting them back. We have grossly neglected them. They've been like 8 days or
4: eight days.
0: 8 days has now turned into 8 months. They're suffering when we finally do get them back by whatever means, they're suffering some unbelievable uphill health battles. And Elon Musk, hate him, like him, love him, think that he's a piece of shiz. He's the only guy in the world that has an alternative to saving these people's lives. Right?
2: He's the only guy able that could do it.
0: That's what I'm saying. So like him, hate him, say that, you know what?
2: He saves him on buying me a truck.
0: For real?
2: For real.
4: Oh, there we go.
2: I'm going to wrap mine, though.
0: With what?
2: With the Trump band. You seen that heavy metal band where they got Trump and Elon playing music? Have you seen that yet?
0: Is it AI?
2: I don't know. It's heavy metal Trump. Look it up.
0: Let me, can I do some words and you have it ready for me?
4: I will look for it.
2: Okay.
0: So, Lasker, you're saying if he saves these astronauts...
2: I'm buying one of them trucks and I'm wrapping it. Trump and Elon's band. Heavy metal.
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2: I got one person real quickly, 1390 Bubba. Lasker did hit 1,000K on the like.
3: Thanks, guys.
2: We'll end the show with Lasker's new favorite AI band called FAFO, F Around and Find Out.
3: That's right, man. Uncle Sam. Glad I could bring this to the table.
2: President Trump, Vice President Vance, and Elon Musk and an AI heavy metal rock band called F Around and Find Out. Lasker says if Elon does rescue the astronauts, he's going to buy a Cybertruck and wrap it with this, this artwork.
3: Yep.
2: With this group
3: with this
2: here.
3: This band, with the group.
2: FAFO.
3: Yep.
2: Hello.
4: Hey, Bubba. Lasker, congrats on pulling the nose up at the last minute. Seth, would you turn your Bubba Army mic cover around so it doesn't look like you're in distress? Third thing on the...
3: Why would you see that? Seriously.
4: On the SpaceX deal, the capsule to bring these astronauts home has been on the space station since October.
2: So
4: they could have rescued them at any point if they needed to. They went up on the Boeing Starliner that failed. They had to send it back. They weren't sure it could even survive. You weren't going to put humans in that, right?
2: Now, hold on. So the astronauts originally went up in the Boeing deal, and it barely made it?
4: It made it, but it was having gas issues, fuel issues, while it was on its way to dock. They knew it was in trouble.
2: But they got it attached, and now they're like, there's no way we're jumping in that jalopy to get back.
4: That's right. That spacecraft was already sent back without the astronauts on board.
2: Now, did it come back successfully, or did it blow up, or did it make it back okay?
4: It did come back.
2: Okay.
4: And it did it successfully. Right, but they had issues with it, and they weren't confident enough in it that they were going to put people aboard it. It was the first time it had ever flown.
2: Right.
4: Right. So
2: do you think Boeing? Do you think Boeing is now out of the space game potentially because of that disaster?
4: The disaster would have been if they would have put the astronauts on it and then had problems and lost the crew.
2: Right. Right?
4: They made the more successful choice. Right. I certainly think it sets them back. Right, they are going to have to get back to their engineering roots as opposed to their profit taking roots.
2: So does Elon send up one of his gimmicks with nobody in it?
5: There's two people in it. It's already launched. It launched yesterday.
4: There were already two. It's already there. It went up in September, October. There were two folks on it. The seats for the astronauts that need to come back are on it. They're ready to go. They could have flown back on that capsule at any point.
2: So why,
4: the challenge is
2: what's the problem?
4: They were integrating those two folks into the next mission, so now they are there. It's a matter of filling out the crew manifest as you go.
5: So what do they launch then? So what do they launch? What crew and SpaceX launched on the 12th of March?
4: Crew 10 is going up. Well, maybe today, right?
2: Right.
4: With four folks. But that capsule is not the one that's going to bring back the two missing astronauts. They sent up a Dragon with two people aboard. There were two extra seats for the two that are stranded.
2: So those the stranded people and the other two that went up in September,

0: in the back.
1: How many going up with on crew 10? Four?
0: Four.
1: Four. So, and we'll be sending two of the original OGs that are stranded and the two that went up there in September, October. Four going up and four is coming back, including the two that were stranded.
0: That's right, but on a different capsule.
1: I understand. You heard issues about, we've heard this, I don't know it to be true, it seems like you know a lot about it, that these people that have been up there since June of last year, the stranded guys, are going to have health issues because they've been in zero gravity for so long?
0: Certainly. Any astronaut that's had extended time in space is going to have atrophy to muscles, all that. They're going to have the feeling of vertigo, all of those things when they get back.
1: Mm.
0: That's not unique to these two. I think what's unique to these two is they went up there with 8 days worth of intent and provisions and clothing and have had to stay 8 months. And they've had to ship additional stuff up to them on the other scheduled launches.
1: And regardless of your political affiliation or what you think about whoever, it is Elon Musk's system that's saving these people.
0: It is SpaceX that's saving them, but you got to remember, unlike the shuttle, which was a pressure volume, you know, like a cab that was under pressure that you could just put people in, SpaceX, it's about a custom suit. It's about a custom helmet. There weren't suits or helmets designed for these two, so there was some production work to get done. It's a custom seat in the capsule. Right, so there was some design work that had to be done that wasn't in the plan originally.
2: Mm. Hey, if she's pregnant, is the kid going to be an American?
0: I
1: don't think she's pregnant.
2: And went up there for 8 days.
3: The childhood
2: and
3: galaxy.
2: Now it's 8 months.
1: You're
2: probably not going to make it home because you've been there so long. America don't want you because they'd already saved you. So
1: it's going to be an alien.
0: Wow. I think it would be pretty risky to go get yourself pregnant in space.
1: Yeah.
2: Risky about what?
1: Yeah. So anyway, but hey, sir, thank you for the insight. Stuff that we did not know. Appreciate you, my friend.
0: All right. Have a good weekend.
1: Gene says, indeed, if Elon gets these people back, he's going to buy a Cybertruck.
2: And I'm putting this on it. Wrapping it.
1: Yeah, F.A. I can't play it all. Cause
2: look at my man. Trumpy on the drums.

0: where Lasker finds his stuff. What's that?
1: It's only got 21,000 views. And she's probably got 10,000 of them.
0: Yeah, Lasker's got 10,000 of them.
2: I've watched it a few times.

0: love you, Sarah.
1: Was it the
0: 24th? I'm off next week. I'll be with you.
1: March on the 24th.
2: Monday the 24th.
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0: Well, you guys take a lot of vacations.
1: Bubba Army. Old school stuff going up there this week.
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0: That's sort of that prostatic ejaculate.
1: That pre-seminal fluid. Hmm. Not the entire semen, but the pre-seminal. You know, the clear stuff?
0: Mm-hmm.
1: He had to wipe himself up. You know, he literally, after he was done, not only did they wipe his butt, but he had to wipe his penis. Because he had pre-seminal.
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0: Wednesday, June 25, the Bubba the Love Sponge Show Tunnel. I think I should just lie like all everybody else in life. Lying used to just be for, like, you know, pro wrestlers and people, carnies, whereas most people, the media, politicians, all were tried to remain somewhat truthful. But that ship is so sailed. Politicians lie.
1: Yep.
0: Media people lie. I lie. Seth lies. Everybody lies.
2: New Mount Plaisir, $50.
0: Oh, let me get the standard. And was that for a Tuttle gimmick, or was that just a straight 50?
2: Just above Army tips.
0: All right, hold on.
3: So, Pat, go!
0: What'd you say?
4: Nothing.
5: Speaking of lying, you could have lied for me, Lummy.
0: That's what I'm saying. It's like, we could say Tuttle's actually in the studio.
2: New Mount Plaisir said, go Tuttle.
0: Go Tuttle.
2: There you go.
5: They could tell you make it.
0: I was trying to catch Seth on what he said earlier.
4: No. That's a kid show, man.
0: I just hit dump because I'm running a little loose right now.
4: I was gonna say, man, don't disrespect your team like that.
0: Sorry, no, the Bears can't win.
5: I'm in a loose mood as well, too, man. I smoked too much this morning.
0: Oh, you did. Your gimmick.
5: Has it ever hit you differently in the morning sometimes? Like, it's just like...
0: I can't even tell you the last time that I got high. It's been so long. I can't even tell you. But yes, it'll hit you differently. And then, like, if you do an edible, sometimes, like, it'll creep up on you all day.
5: Like,
0: It'll creep up on you all day, and then, like, sometimes even the next day, like, if you take enough of it, it'll screw you up on that. The edible world is kind of the wild, wild west. You don't really know what you're getting. Even if it says, okay, this one's only 10 milligrams, and this one's 30, and this one's 15, you don't really know.
4: Dude, you don't know what you're getting. Your stuff didn't come with labels, okay? It came from people they made in the back of a pickup truck in Indiana.
5: But they're good.
4: Some people get, you know, medicinal stuff that's all labeled right there. You know exactly what you're getting.
0: Yeah, but even in that world, you don't know, like, you know, I don't know. I mean, I know that you're all in your highness. You're all above board. You get all of your stuff with your medical marijuana card. You always go to the same dispensary. It's controlled. You know exactly what you're getting. But even probably and I don't know that if you do edibles or not, but like, don't you sometimes experience like an edible that's marked whatever milligrams, it hits you differently than the one that you had before, or a different one that's marked as the same milligrams?
4: I mean, not me, maybe other people, but I mean, 10 milligrams is 10 milligrams.
0: I know,
4: you know,
0: so
4: 20,
0: does it...
4: It's, there's not really a big difference if you're taking, you know, the same amount.
5: Mm. How do they know that the THC is spread out evenly?
0: THC
5: went to one corner of the edible.
0: Right. See, here's the thing. Unless they take each edible, melt it down, and see what the THC content of that particular edible is, which you know they can't, because then they've ruined the edible. Now, they know the batch that they're making is 10, 15, 20% THC. But Tuttle's right. How do you know that, you know, whatever, the end?
4: I don't know. How do you know when you're making chocolate chip cookies that all the chocolate chips are going to get dispersed evenly?
0: Because you can't visually see THC, but you can visually see the chips of chocolate.
4: But you let the chocolate chips fall where they may, and it always works out. So I'm just saying, you let the THC fall where they may, and it works out.
0: Okay, buddy.
5: Seth, I mean, listen, we're all on the same side.
4: This guy's jamming me up about milligrams and all this stuff.
0: I'm not jamming up about nothing.
4: This guy's Gordon Ramsay meets Anthony Bourdain of marijuana.
0: You're jamming me up about my Indiana bathtub Willie.
4: Well, I mean, let everybody know that you don't have labels. That's how you don't really know what's happening.
0: True.
5: I mean, with a good piece of meat, you cut off some of the gristle part. What if you're getting the gristle part?
0: No, you don't, buddy. I love that marbling. I could eat I could eat steak marbling. I could eat steak fat as a diet. Well, you know what? If you look at me, it looks like I have.
5: What about the really, really hard
0: You know what? I like
5: stuff.
0: Steak, but only the fat. Just bring me the fat, please.
5: What about the hard fat though? Like that just the texture. It's just
0: I'll get right through it. I'll get right through with my caveman type chompers. Anyway, Tuttle, welcome to the show. It's your Wednesday co-host.
5: I did a video for you.
0: Yeah, I know. I was getting ready to say that. Tuttle dropped a new canned meat deal. I got it right here, ready to go. Tuttle, we do have some. We'd like to watch a little bit of it.
5: Okay,
0: but we have some suggestions for you.
5: Oh no, I would love to take them. It was
0: and
5: a
0: by the
5: really
0: way,
5: hard
0: by the way,
5: through.
0: they're this the two suggestions we have to make are super simple. Like it would be you could whatever the two things that we want you to do, you have at your home. Like it's not like you got to go any buy anything.
5: Okay,
0: anything like so and the other thing is Tuttle because the Tuttle's tin meat. It's produced well. Like Seth said, it's got a little beachy feel to it, even though we're looking at seaweed and sand. But it's the overall. We really like it,
5: okay.
0: And we'd like for you to be a little more consistent with it, if you could, please. And we're not, okay. We're not trying to, make you work extra hours or anything like that. But I think it could be big. And I guess you told, I think maybe it was Seth, that this last one that you did, Tuttle's 10 meat review, what the meat was so bad that you almost hurled.
5: Yeah, it was super, super bad.
0: Now, Tuttle, that wouldn't be so bad if you just turned to the ocean. And because I think fish eat hurl, don't they?
5: Oh yeah.
0: So like, I think if you have to hurl, don't hold it in. I think you should just turn around because you do it right on the water's edge.
5: Yeah,
0: and you just hurl and feed the feed the whatever.
5: And speaking of chum, and my dad, it was really impressive. He could poop off the side of the boat while holding the steering wheel, and it would chum up the fish. It was pretty impressive.
0: Fish like poop.
5: Yeah, they'll eat the hell out of it.
2: Yeah, they will.
0: Sound like Ric Flair. Rumor has it. Does Ric Flair keep coming to your restaurant and pooping himself? Question. Man has pooped himself like 6 times this year, drunk as F at bars and other restaurants. He gets thrown out of Water Street places all the time. Anybody in the service industry having to deal with this crap show? I know for a fact that Rick Flair lives, Lummy, like it.

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1: I could ride that out for 2 minutes.
2: I had 2 drinks here.
3: And just to confirm, what was going on when I first arrived?
2: I liked him, and I was attracted to him, so I wanted to... I wanted to, like, be attracted to him.
3: Okay.
2: But...
3: Is that why your pants were off and his pants were off?
2: Yeah.
3: Okay.
1: Yeah!
4: I let him hit it.
1: Hell yeah.
4: It's what America is about.
1: Exactly. You know what America is about? Getting some ass in the parking lot.
0: You are listening to the Bubba the Love Sponge Show.
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0: Dr. Dan has come in hot, already grabbing Gene Lasker's horn, hitting it, jet setting, 12 hours on an airplane and four 48 hours, 12 of which were on an airplane going from coast to coast. He's been out of town. This might be one of your longest stretches of out of townness. I mean, that you're almost a solid 2 weeks.
1: Yeah, I never take that much time.
0: How did the whole entire world not crumble between
1: the world center
0: of plastic surgery and Diaco Law having two of its partners gone and just everybody that relies on the world of Danness?
1: Yeah, I had Steven armed with duct tape and Gorilla Glue, and so...
0: And Xanax. Yeah,
1: he kept it,
0: and
1: Xanax.
0: Xanax, duct tape, and handcuffs.
1: Yeah, he kept it together. So thank you, Steven, for holding the fort down while I was gone.
0: Yeah, I think you guys are... It's kind of like the president and the vice president can't be on the same plane. I don't think all three of you can be, just based on the different businesses that you have and the players that run those businesses. I don't know that all three of you can be out of town at once.
1: Well, I mean, we were for a moment. You know, we were all in California.
0: Yeah, for how long, though?
1: Like 48 hours.
0: Yeah, I mean, you know, somebody's got to be here, because Steve is equipped, whereas if Jen would have, you know, first of all, Jennifer Naba, nice ass, bad attitude, which, Dan, what's her official, is she office manager?
1: Yes.
0: Yeah. She runs the show over at Dan's Plastic Surgery Center. She tells Dan she tells Dan where he's supposed to be at what time.
1: Yes.
2: I mean, she was happy for the last 2 weeks.
0: Oh my God.
1: She had me breathing down her throat.
0: If we would have put a hidden camera in her office, she would have had her legs kicked up, doing her nails.
1: The music was blasting, thumping. Yeah.
0: Front door locked, closed for the day, sign on the front.
1: Leave me alone.
0: Right. Temporarily out of business, report back. Whenever day you got back in town
1: last night.
0: So she's pretty equipped to run anything that would pretty much anything that would happen over there. And then Steven is equipped to run anything, any nuclear situation that would happen at Diaco Law. So that's good. But if you take Steven out of, who would be the, and Pity's gone. So who would be?
1: And my cousin Scott was there
0: at Surfer?
1: Yeah.
0: All right, so that's what I was saying. So your cousin Scott is kind of like, if Pity and Jay are not at Diaco Law, Scott would kind of naturally step up. But if Scott...
1: Yeah, he's like a 15, 18-year lawyer.
0: So if Steve's out of town,
1: 20-year lawyer.
0: Pity's out of town, and we know about the surgery center. Jennifer's got it. But if Pity's out of town, you're out of town, Jay's out of town, Scott's out of town, Steve's out of town...
1: Falls on Candle.
0: For real?
1: Yeah, she's next in line.
0: Is Candle like at Jay's office? Like, you know,
1: she'd be like, you know,
0: on VictoriaSecret.com shopping.
1: Probably. But she'd be like, you know, like the Lone Survivor. Not Lone Survivor.
0: Yeah,
1: what was that? Was the one with like the Speaker of the House? Then it goes Secretary of the Interior. Then it goes to like Dog Watcher.
0: Yeah.
1: I mean, it's like she's like down the line of succession.
2: Houses down or whatever.
0: No, I forget what that was called. But Kiefer Sutherland.
1: Yeah, what was that?
0: Kiefer Sutherland would play this thing where,
1: designated survivor.
0: Yeah. And it's when, like, during the State of the Union address, when all of everybody that's anybody is at the Capitol building, you got the vice president, you got the Speaker of the House, you got the president,
1: the cabinet,
0: you got
1: 90% of the cabinet, there's like one cabinet member,
0: you got the Secretary of State Marco Rubio, you got the Attorney General, you got the head of the FBI, you got the head of war, you know, you got all the cabinet members. But I think that this, like, I think that show was modeled after what they really do. Like, I think they really do that.
1: Oh, no, it does. That part was factual. The rest of it was fake.
0: I don't know. It would be interesting to maybe Lummi can Google, like, who is that guy in today's administration? Like,
1: I think they alternate. I don't think they use the same person every time. But
0: okay.
1: I think they kind of rotate around so that the other people get a chance to attend the State of the Union.
0: Everybody gets a chance to be the president. Meaning, like, everybody.
1: Right. I'd be that guy. I'll hang out in the basement.
0: Like, man, I hope this place gets more. I hope we've got a false flag going on here. I'm living in a 2-bedroom condo right now in Georgetown. I'm going to be in 1600 Pennsylvania. Woo!
1: So, speaking of which, you know, this trip had a lot of elements to it, but it was the cap at the very end, the cherry on top was I woke up in Philadelphia yesterday, and the hotel
0: yesterday,
1: and the hotel I picked was literally adjacent to Independence Hall, the Liberty Bell, and Ben Franklin's grave.
0: Oh, I used to live close to that. I used to live in a place called Corman Suites, which is not too far.
1: We were like on Market and 4th.
0: Yeah, I was like on Market and 7th.
1: Oh, yeah, it's right down the street.
0: Right.
1: And so I was able to take my kids to Independence Hall.
0: And listen, everybody, and I don't mean to interrupt you, but everybody kind of goes to Washington, D.C., and that is where the majority of our heritage and, you know, the Smithsonian and the Lincoln Memorial and the Washington Monument and the White House and the Congress and all that kind of deal and Arlington National Park. But people don't realize the historic value and how kick-ass it is.
1: Our first capital.
0: Yeah, to actually go to Independence Hall, see the Liberty Bell. People don't realize that Philadelphia is really, even though it's become a shiz hole.
1: It was actually, that area was nice. You know, that area was beautiful. But
0: so the kids probably have never seen this, right?
1: No, and the last time I was there was 50 years ago, 1976.
0: Really?
1: Yeah, I was a little kid.
0: So what, you guys go see Independent? Now, do they have an actual tour?
1: Yes, they do. They walk you through it. They said this is where they worked on the Declaration of Independence and the Constitution.
0: What's the room like? The little room? Is it just
1: It's kind of like my house, dude. It really reminded me of my house.
0: Built both in the same time era.
1: I heard your house was
0: built in like 1740.
1: But it's the same kind of like decoration. It's, you know, it's ornate, but not too ornate. The railings on the steps are really low.
0: A lot of wood. Yeah.
1: And you know, you saw the chair with the rising sun, and where they, you know, were working on the important documents. You saw the original Senate chambers, and then we, you know, saw the Liberty Bell, saw Ben Franklin's grave, and then we hauled ass to the airport. It was great. And the reason we were in Philly, if you want to go backwards on my trip, I went to the Dodgers Phillies game.
0: By the way, that's a beautiful park.
1: Oh, it's an amazing park.
0: Yeah.
1: You know, my friends, Manco's Pizza, Manco and Manco Pizza six outlets there.
0: Yeah, they got like six, you know, pizza joints there. So when you are a major food vendor at a professional, you know, whether it's the Lightning, whether it's, you know, the Bucks, whether it's the Rays, I knew they make you, or with your vending package, probably on Manco's level, they're given. But when my buddy Mike's Pizza had a pizza place at Ray Stadium, not part of your deal is you had to buy two season tickets in the home plate club.
1: Yeah.
0: No, not part of your deal as with regards to like, okay, you're spending all this money to have space, of which they take like 40%. You had to buy two season tickets. So Mike was always, you know, that's how we got to the games. But with Manco's and six locations within the same venue, I'm thinking the Phillies are giving those people box seats.
1: Yeah, they have box seats. And then we had tickets that were 17 rows up, almost exactly halfway down the first baseline.
0: Oh,
1: beautiful
0: good,
1: tickets
0: great,
1: down
0: great
1: low.
0: Seats.
1: I mean, they're great seats. You're part of the action. Foul balls are coming close to us.
0: Yeah.
1: And I tried to give that glove, Lummy. You remember that glove to Shohei Ohtani?
0: Oh. Hold on, you tried?
1: I did, and it got rejected.
0: What glove?
1: I got this really special baseball glove.
0: Expensive?
1: Yeah. Like one of 12.
0: Four figures?
1: Yes.
0: That's in the thousands, Dan.
1: Yes, yes, four figures.
0: The guy that's got the most, the guy that makes the most figures can't figure figures. Yeah, that guy. You and I know what four, five, and six figures are. Dan doesn't.
2: Well, he deals in seven, eight, and nine.
0: He's in seven. He's scratching eight at times. So, Dan, I mean, it was in the thousands.
1: Right.
2: Is this the whale fat glove or the whale skin glove?
0: Is this actually something, one of your purchases that actually happened on the internet that actually went through?
1: Yes. No. I bought this out of Japan, and it's like one of 12.
0: Well, Dan,
1: it's
0: you bought a lot of things out of glove. Japan, and not about half of them make it.
1: It's a super high end glove.
0: I mean,
1: exactly. It was on eBay.
0: This happens to be one of your more successful purchases.
1: Right.
0: You've had a couple duds. Now, let's be honest.
1: So I sent Lummy a picture of the glove, and I'll read you the note I had. So I get the glove, and it's rain. First of all, I'm not even sure the game's going to go because it's pouring rain, tornado warnings, the whole nine yards. But the game goes like maybe an hour late. And so I had the glove in the bag in like a giant Ziploc with a note. And
0: a note inside of the Ziploc where the bag, where the four-figure glove is.
1: Right.
0: Okay.
1: And so do you want me to read the note?
0: Oh, absolutely.
1: Okay.
0: Did you write it?
1: Yeah.
0: All right. Handwritten?
1: Yes.
0: Okay. Hmm. Not Dr. Scratch or legible?
1: No. It took me four tries to make it legible.
0: Let me just tell you something. Because Dan has Dr. Scratch. He does. Dan has Dr. Scratch. And it's tough for Dan not to Dr. Scratch.
1: Right. Even super tough.
0: Even if he was just leaving a note for the kids.
1: Mid-word.
0: You know, hey, I went down to the store. Be back in 15 minutes. I'll have breakfast. I'll bring breakfast. Dan would Dr. Scratch that, and you might not be able to. Maybe just read Dad.
1: My mom can read it, but no one else can.
0: Right.
1: You know? I'll change up mid-word to go to Dr. Scratch.
0: And pharmaceutical reps, pharmacist technicians can read it.
1: Yes. Well, they know me. And that's why no one can fake my prescriptions, because of my crap writing, and it's so distinctive.
0: That legal pad, prescription pad I stole years ago, I could do nothing with.
1: No, and people have tried. No, people have lifted stuff and tried, and they get busted every time.
0: I would never.
1: No, I know you
0: would. You want to talk about getting your ass in trouble.
1: Yeah.
0: Go ahead and steal a doctor's prescription pad. Try to scratch out a few perkies.
1: Yeah, done.
0: And watch how fast the DEA will be on your doorstep immediately.
1: Yeah, it's a problem.
0: Because oddly enough, man, these the people that fill the, you know, and very rarely now, I mean, I don't think a lot of it's handwritten. A lot of it's called in through your DEA number and things like that. But
1: a lot of it's electronic now.
0: Right. So, yeah. But try to roll up with a fake prescription that a doctor didn't write. These pharmacy techs, they just know Dan Scratch. They just do.
1: And it's like, you know, when someone that's not a doctor talks medicine, you can always eventually figure it out. When a non-person's supposed to, you know, tries to write a prescription, it's so obvious to them.
2: I sent you the glove.
0: Okay, I'm going to get that. But I want, as I'm showing the glove, I'd like for Dan to read the note that was in. Oh, that's a beautiful.
1: Isn't that gorgeous? See the same flames as your shoes. That's why I wanted to show it to you, because it reminds me of your shoes.
0: Oh, my God.
1: Same kind of stitching work.
0: Is that like a dragon?
1: Yes.
0: That is. Why wouldn't he accept that?
1: Well, let me give the note.
0: Let's just keep the glove up so everybody can reference what Dan's talking about. Dan, so can you 3,000?
1: Two-ish.
0: So,
1: just under two.
0: So, you know. About $2,000, Dan finds this glove. Now, Dan, is this a custom-made, 100% by-hand custom glove?
1: Yes, and they made about 12 of them.
0: Okay.
1: So super limited edition.
0: Now, did you have the intention of giving it to a famous player, or?
1: No, I bought it because it was the prettiest glove I've ever seen, and then I'm like, I'm not going to, this is beyond me.
0: Oddly enough, for those scoring at home, Dan has, in the last 24 months, started this new hobby. Yes, he collects guitars. Yes, he has an extensive bike collection, as in like Trek, or even better, like carbon
1: Cervellos
0: fiber, like $9,000 and $10,000 carbon fiber touring bikes. Yes, he's got an extensive an extensive firearm collection.
1: Skateboards.
0: Skateboard collection. And he now, about the last 2 or 3 years, has been getting into baseball gloves. Now, how many do you have?
1: Probably 10.
0: 10.
2: He also bought one for Trump, too. Don't forget that
1: one.
2: Yes,
1: that will get to him eventually, or get signed.
0: I can get it. I can get it to him.
1: Really?
0: Yeah. I can make one call to Roger.
1: Come on. Okay.
0: In Roger. So anyway, you buy this glove. It is a I wish you had other pictures of it, but this is beautiful. It's like blue, and it's all. So you get this glove, and probably with no intentions per se to give it to anybody. But then you say, okay, hold on. I like how they have the channel where you can put your finger in, where most times you have to keep your finger outside of the glove. They got a built-in channel.
1: Hood. Yeah. Like a finger hood.
0: Yeah, that's badass. Now, is this a particular manufacturer?
1: Yeah, Glove Studio Ryu, R-Y-U.
0: Is there anybody in the big leagues that use their gloves?
1: You know, it's such a rare glove. It's one of those grail gloves. It's Japanese made. It's like a Gucci glove.
0: I think I'm going to answer my own question. Probably not, because I think Wilson and whoever, what are the big glove manufacturers? Well, maybe I should ask Dan. Who are the big the big, you know, glove makers where that would be cutting big time deals with high profile, you know, Major League Baseball players?
1: There's several. First of all, the number one glove is Rawlings.
0: Rawlings.
1: Yep. Number two is Wilson.
0: Wilson.
1: And then Mizuno.
0: Mizuno.
1: And then also you're seeing some 44s. Have you seen those?
0: So, Dan, let me ask you a question. I would say that if you're on a 27 man Major League Baseball roster, whether you're the Colorado Rockies or the New York Yankees and everybody in between, is it 30 or 31 teams? Let me.
2: 31.
0: 31.
1: Really?
0: So,
1: it's
0: Dan,
1: odd.
0: If Dan, on the 27 man roster, which means, you know, you're on the starting team, I would think that every one of those guys has a glove
1: deal.
0: and a bat deal.
1: Yeah, 30, they do.
2: Sorry, 30.
1: They all have a deal. You're right.
0: Yeah,
1: absolutely.
0: I mean, even if it's just, you know, here, unlimited gloves and, you know, a few, $5,000, you know, like on probably the lowest level deal is something like that. All the equipment you need. And, you know, and a little bit of cash. And then, you know, as you get up to the Shohei, Ohtani and the very, very high profile guys, I'm sure that there's seven and maybe eight figure deals to wear their gear. So you got this glove. It is probably the most beautiful glove I've ever seen.
1: Yeah, it is. If you held it in your hand, you'd be like, oh my God, this is the nicest glove.
0: Will you bring it Monday?
1: Sure.
0: Yeah, yeah. Let's bring it Monday.
1: Okay.
0: Maybe.
1: Absolutely.
0: Oh, no, you always got to jet out of here. One of these days, I'd like either me to go to you or you. I'd like to throw the ball with you one time.
1: Yes. Well, this glove hasn't seen a ball and has seen my hand like twice. But I have glove. No, I'm not going to use it still. I'm going to save it because I'm not done with this one.
0: I'm not done with this one. In the midst of all of our packing and stuff, I got to find out where my glove is.
1: Yeah.
0: Dan bought me a glove. Merch Crick in New York, Greg would know where it's at. So Dan, first of all, read the note. So you put it in a big Ziploc bag because it's raining, and that, you know, and you attach a note, and you want to give it to Shohei Ohtani.
1: Right, and some of the motivation is because, you know, the guys, some of the great guys of the listeners from like Iggy and Creatine and Big Red. And Jeff and other guys and Nick have been so generous with me, and it was like, you know what, I'm gonna do this kind of like thing because this is something that he can't get. It's something that's unique that he would recognize the special value of and something special to him. But here's the note that I had. Dear Mr. Ohtani, I am giving you this special edition Glove Studio Ryu glove. This is to congratulate you on your two World Series championships, honor you as the best baseball player of our generation, and to thank you for being the reason my son and I grew closer through baseball. Enjoy. Sincerely yours, me.
0: Can I just tell you where you messed up?
1: Where?
0: Okay. He just thinks that you're some jobber, mm-hmm. You know, like for, you know, some Philadelphia ham and egger. You should have said, no, please don't get mad at me. It's only a suggestion. I could be wrong. I need to actually have that as a disclaimer. Please don't be mad at me. It's only a suggestion. I could be wrong. Then at that point, you got your ass covered, right?
2: Sure,
0: people can't hate on you. Yeah. Like, Bubba's the fattest, dumbest person ever. Listen, I framed my criticism to Dan by, please don't be mad at me. I could be wrong. That is, Dan, you should have said, hello, let me introduce myself. I am a doctor and a lawyer from Tampa, Florida. Who happens to be traveling in Philadelphia, and then pick up like it instant your credibility as a person. You know, listen, yes, you are a regular dude. Yes, you're a dad that got his son involved in baseball through this particular player. That's all in play. But society tends to, you know, favor people of your intellect and position in life,
1: which is why I included a business card.
0: Oh, okay. You know what?
1: Got you covered.
0: Let me. Do you remember the first part of what I said?
2: Yes.
0: I could be wrong,
2: but you know, Dr. Dan, you could have one-upped it and wrote it in Japanese.
0: Oh,
1: you could have learned Japanese. You're so right.
0: Oh no, hold on, Dan, that is the kit. Yes. Paid somebody, you could probably pay somebody, or you know what you could probably do is get on, had Jennifer
1: just translate. No, I translate.
0: No, have Jennifer go to some ChatGPT program, type in what you want to say, have it type out what you just said it, and then print it.
1: Right.
0: Fold it up and put it in there.
1: Complete with the characters.
0: Yeah, I mean, with whatever it needed to say. Hello, I'm a doctor and a lawyer from Tampa, Florida. traveling through Philadelphia. Then you pick up exactly where you said. I'd like you to have this one glove, custom-made, Willie, because of you. I don't know if I would have said the best baseball player ever.
1: But anyway. I want to say of our generation, because that's fair to say, because people will argue that.
0: Oh, absolutely.
1: You know what I mean? Yeah, I want to be factual.
0: Again,
1: is the best player of our generation.
0: Again, I could be wrong.
1: Right? So, don't you agree, though, Lummi? Is he the best player of our generation?
0: In my opinion, hands down.
1: Yeah, I agree.
2: Yeah, he's pretty good.
0: What do you mean he's pretty good? What do you think?
1: His rating is like 150.
0: What do you think? Cedric Mullins is better than him?
2: Yeah, but it's 198 average.
0: I will tell you this, man. Cedric Mullins of late for the Rays have been coming on, and so has Simpson.
2: That's right.
0: So, anyway, Simpson got caught stealing, I think, twice yesterday.
2: Well, you know.
0: But he is a threat on the base path. So anyway, the Rays won again last night, 3 in a row, 2.5 up on the Yankees, I think 6 or 7.5 up on the wild card. And I think they can close out Toronto today with a sweep.
2: Yes, they can.
0: I think they can. Who do we got on the mound starting for us?
2: I'll look it up. I was trying to see what Hitani's, I forgot he has a New Balance deal.
0: Yeah,
2: so I was trying to see if he ever used a Ryu glove.
0: See, that's the thing, Dan. Like, here's the thing.
1: It's not for him to use. It's for him to display.
0: I know, but hold on. Can you imagine this, though? Let me just walk you through this and see if you agree. If he's got an 8-figure deal with Rawlings.
1: Right.
0: And they even see him having another glove. Like in his possession.
1: Right. That'd be like me having like a 93.3 sticker on my
0: That'd be like you rolling in with an MJ in the morning sticker. I would absolutely come unglued. If on your Cybertruck you had MJ in the mornings, I would literally. I mean, it might be the first time that we actually go to blows, and I don't necessarily know I'm going to win because you got all kinds of things on me, but I would certainly try. I tell you what I would do is I would kick the side of your Cybertruck.
1: I would kick him in the dingo.
0: I mean, I'm just telling you. So, you know, here's the deal. Like, listen, let me give you an example, and it's on a much smaller scale. When I was sponsored by Miller Lite through all of my radio career, and I'm still loosely sponsored by them, if we need any beer for any event or anything, I call J.J. Taylor up, Mr. Taylor, and I get, 10, 15 cases of Miller Lite. So I'm not, although there is no monetary exchange and we don't necessarily run commercials and stuff for Miller Lite, globally, I was a spokesperson for Miller Lite for nearly 15 years. And Dan, I was paid for that. They paid me personally to be a personal endorser. And then, they had Miller Lite signs and I put a sticker on my race car, had a Miller Lite banner at the track. So, it was a 5-figure deal.
2: Nice.
0: So, it was a $25,000, $30,000 a year deal. And in my contract, Dan, it stated that if I ever was photographed or it was captured of me having another beer in my hand holding, like if I was pictured holding a Bud Light or a Coors Light or anything like that, I think Coors Light's now part of Miller, but it was pretty much Budweiser. If I was photographed, the contract was null and void, and there was a $10,000 penalty.
1: Get out.
0: No.
1: A penalty, too?
0: Yeah, not only was the contract null and void, but there was a $10,000 punitive damage. And so, I'd be at a, I don't even drink beer, but I'd be in some kind of social setting, even if I was just going to be at Steven's birthday party or whatever, and if there was a Bud Light. And I was just maybe, listen, when you see me holding a beer, I'm just trying to look good. I'm just nursing this thing all day. I'm not really a beer drinker, but there are instances where I will be holding a beer so I don't look like an idiot. And there were many a times I was handed a Budweiser product. And I'm like, I can't.
1: Nope, don't touch me.
0: I can't even touch it to put it down. Not that any paparazzis are ready to take pictures of me holding a beer, but I'm just saying. So, Dan, I mean, those type of deals do exist. I wouldn't be surprised if Otani has something of that nature.
1: But they sign gloves, though. So, I mean, I think if he held a glove to sign it or something they wouldn't dog him.
0: If the picture shows a little kid over the dugout waiting for his glove back, that's different. If it shows him holding a bag, a big bag with no other persons around, that could be a problem, right?
2: Yeah, you're right. Jeff Coy, Kendall, $20.
1: So the hard part was the first to get it to him. And so I had the Mentos my way.
0: How did you get down to the dugout to be even able. So
1: I did a Wayne's World, man. I just like went through like I owned the place, and I got all the way down to the dugout, and I handed it to one of the equipment guys and said, "Please give this to Mr. Ohtani." And I had the card displayed under the plastic so you could see it. And they took it, and then I backed out to like the midfield, you know, like mid stands, like, you know, maybe 40 rows up, 30 rows up, and waited for 5 minutes, and then
0: the guy
1: in a suit comes out with the bag unopened and says he can't accept any gifts of the game.
0: Mm.
1: And they gave it back without him looking at the note or seeing it or anything.
0: Here's where you're lucky. Mm. You're lucky you got it back.
1: Yeah.
0: You're lucky that he just didn't throw it in the corner and tell the clubhouse manager, whatever, man, give this to Jill, give this to your kid.
1: Right.
0: I mean,
1: I'm glad that's why I stuck around, because just in case it got rejected. So I ended up taking it back.
0: Here's your better shot, is that you pick your favorite Rays player. And
1: that's what Danny said.
0: And we make Lummy and me. I got a couple Rays connections. Lummy used to work for the Rays.
1: Yeah.
0: We make a few phone calls. You pick out particularly who you like, Yanni or Cabanero, whatever. You pick out your favorite guy, and through locally, obviously, our name still has, you know, some credibility and some name marketplace name value, or at least people have heard of me. And we get it to a Rays player if indeed you think you need it. Now, myself, I think I just keep it.
1: No, I'm gonna get maybe a Rays player to sign it. You know, just get maybe a Baker. You know, the pitcher, the closer that's been so good this year.
0: Here's the thing: they may not. Let me, will a player sign a glove that's not his brand? I'm thinking they would, because kids, you know, are up there all the time. But Dan's not a kid.
2: It all depends on their deal.
0: Yeah, here's the deal.
2: Because sometimes they can't even sign certain cards.
0: Yeah, yeah.
1: Really?
0: So, yeah, there's a whole big... There's a whole big infrastructure with regards to that, Dr. Dan. Like, you know... So
1: I'm not into that stuff.
0: So anyway, let's get into your jet set. Because I tell you one thing, I hate flying on a plane. I'm assuming because you're spending, you know, $3,000 on just a baseball glove, that first class airfare is really not that big a deal, and that you're not going to fly 6 hours from Philadelphia to Los Angeles or wherever the hell you're going with a layover and coach. I got to think that you're just not a coach guy.
1: Although on the way back, one of my legs was coach and the seat didn't go back all the way and I suffered for 4 hours.
0: Oh, my God. I would literally have to have a 2 milligram Xanax. I would have
1: torture.
0: To have, let me, one of those. You know, the big Xannies of the full school buses?
2: Yep.
0: I'd need one of those all day.
1: Red eye, too, and I couldn't sleep.
0: So, red eye, that's when the plane's completely dark. Everybody's got their windows down. The lights are down for everybody to kind of rest. Mostly people do sleep.
1: Oh, the whole plane was asleep but me.
0: Except Dan. So, you're in like one of those exit rows or one of the very first rows where
1: No, it was a broken seat. I was in like maybe like the eighth row. I was near the front of the plane, but I couldn't get first class, but I got like the like slightly bigger seats.
0: Right.
1: But the seat was faulty.
0: Did you ask the flight attendant to reseat you?
1: No, because it was a full plane.
0: Oh, full plane.
1: That's why I had to get that one. It was a hot flight.
0: So Dan goes from Tampa to the shore.
1: So yeah, I go to Philly. We fly to Philly.
0: Hold on. Let me see. You, your son, and daughter fly to go see Arlene up in the shore.
1: Right.
0: Right.
1: Then we go to Philly because the spirit's dead. So we have to go to Philly and rent a car.
0: All right. Which is what, 2 hour drive?
1: Nah, like an hour.
0: Okay, that's not a big deal. So then you go see Mama. Right?
1: Take her to that restaurant.
0: Hold on. Jay already told us. Jay said Dan is killing it this trip. He's already taken Mom to this really fancy restaurant.
1: In New York.
0: Dan is more on point than he's ever been. He's the best dad. He's the best son ever. I don't know where this was, why this didn't appear itself 5 years ago, but Dan has really got his act together.
1: Yeah, we went to the Atocha restaurant from Nona's, the movie Nona's with Vince Vaughn.
0: Right.
1: And
0: was it amazing?
1: Yeah, Tocha Maria. And it was really nice. My mom was crying the whole time. She was so happy. And the drive from Ocean City to New York was only like 2 hours. That wasn't even that bad.
0: And by the time you get there, you're starving. And by the time you get home, you're already hungry.
1: Yeah, I was hungry when I got home.
0: Well, now, what is the cuisine there?
1: It's Italian, but they also the concept is that they have grandmother's cook. So Italian is always there, but also they rotate like Moroccan and Japanese and a couple other flavors.
0: Okay.
1: So they even serve like the lamb's head, like the sheep's head, fully cooked. You have to eat like the eyeballs and the brains and the face meat. I'm like, no, thank you.
0: For real?
1: Yeah.
0: They bring Hootie and Baby's head on a plate?
1: Yep.
0: Lummy start immediately. Lummy would have a meltdown.
1: Yeah.
0: Lummy would have an absolute nuclear meltdown, like the type of meltdown he has when his laptop fails. Like a full-blown laptop, like a full-blown melt. So they bring you a complete sheep's head?
1: Yeah.
0: Oh, my. Did people get it?
1: Yeah, I didn't. I mean, I didn't have it. I thought about it. I go, what do you actually eat? She goes, well, the tongue, the eyes, the face meat, and the brain.
0: I'd walk out if the guy beside me had it.
1: Yeah.
0: Oh, my God.
1: It all sounded gross.
0: Jesus. It's like going to China or Japan or whatever, and they bring out the monkey brains.
1: Yeah, exactly. I don't want to catch
0: And they saw off the monkey's head, and they flip open the skull, and you eat the brains.
1: Yeah, warm, with the screaming monkey. Yeah, right. I wasn't ready for that. I'm not Jeffrey Dahmer. I'm not, Silence of the Lambs. Right, I'm just not into it.
0: So we stay on time. We'll return with Dan's vacation travel. We'll wrap that up. Quick reminder, everybody, today at 10 o'clock, and I got it on my screen now, you can either just go to our, we're going to have them on both. This will be the debut of Deadly Intentions, my new podcast with Pete Rossini, who was sentenced to 40 years in federal prison, did 25, and he's just absolutely a rain man when it comes to the ins and outs of prison, the ins and outs of getting into the head and the minds of deadly serial killers. And so we break down serial killers, we break down the drug cartel, we break down the life in federal prison. Those are all topics that'll be in subsequent episodes. But episode one today drops at 10 o'clock. You can please go. As you follow our channel on YouTube at The Bubba Army, please go to all of our platforms on Deadly Intentions, which let me at this point, what does Deadly, and I know that Deadly Intentions obviously has a YouTube. I got it pulled up. It's at Deadly Intentions Show.
2: Yes.
0: And is that what that is uniformly across the board?
2: Yes, it is.
0: So Facebook?
2: Yes.
0: Insta?
2: Yes.
0: X?
2: Yes.
0: Well, that's all you really
2: need. Tick.
0: Tick.
2: And I believe Rumble.
0: And Rumble.
2: Yeah. I mean, everything that pretty much we're on.
0: Yeah. Go to Deadly Intentions Show. Now, we only have one subscriber. I need to subscribe. There you go. I subscribe. Now they got two. So go there. We've not dropped anything. The first podcast drops today at 10. You can also watch it on my channel, too. It'll be also available on my channel as well. We're posting them up on both. It drops today at 10 o'clock. Also, quick reminder, don't forget Tubi. Go to your Tubi app on your TV. If you don't have it, download it. If you have a TV that's been made in the last 10 years, which I think most people do, I don't think people got that 25-inch Zenith wood cabinet. Or even those. Remember for the longest time, the only big TV you could get would be those rear projection deals? Remember those?
1: Yeah, they were heavy, giant.
0: Oh, my God. Or plasma, and those things weighed about 460 pounds.
1: Yeah.
0: So I think everybody's got a pretty, because TVs are so cheap now. I mean, literally.
1: You get a badass TV for $600, $700.
0: You can get a 100-inch TV. The ones that are behind me. I got four 100-inch TVs for $1,300.
1: That's amazing.
0: So when we were building the studio out, I had a kind of budget a little bit. So everybody's got pretty much a new TV. If Tubi isn't already preloaded on your TV, which chances are it is, go get the Tubi app within your TV apps. And as soon as you get on Tubi, you don't even have to sign up. You can go as a guest. I went on it last night. You can go as a guest and type in the browse features, type video killed. Just type in video because it's the second video that comes up. Video killed the radio star. And it comes in three parts. Try to watch that for me. By the way.
1: It has bonus cuts that the original didn't have.
0: I didn't know that.
2: You think you would know?
0: You would think I would know. You would think Tate and Ian would let me know that it's got bonus cuts. I didn't know that it's got bonus cuts. So somebody get me up to speed on the bonus cuts.
1: D-picks.
0: Now, Ian, the film director and producer, said, and I couldn't find it. I was laying in bed last. By the way, I didn't get home from the racetrack till 8 o'clock.
2: Wow.
0: I sat on a grader And thank God from Rent Pro. I'll get into Rent Pro here momentarily. My tractor broke.
2: Oh, no.
0: And if I don't have a tractor at the track, we can't race. We can't. I only need three things to get a race in. I need a grader, a tractor, and a water truck. That's all I need.
1: What's that sheep's head thing?
0: What's that
1: thing called?
0: Sheep's foot.
1: Sheep's foot.
0: I have one of those too, but I don't need one necessarily. But I like to. It puts the finishing touches on your track as far as packing it. So I don't have a tractor, which means I can't till the track open to get it dry. It's absolutely, I am just wearing my grader out, you know, trying to push all this heavy material. And I call up Davis and Jared from Rent Pro, which they run the Ocala. I think maybe they run all of them. And I'm like, guys, is there any way you guys can get me a tractor down here to the track? I know it's last minute, but I'm dying. Oh, my God. So, again, rentpro.com, they got all types of locations. I'm trying to find, where the locations are on their website, rentpro.com. And they brought me down I think this is what I got. I got a badass one. I'll get into it. Mine was fully cabbed with air conditioning and everything.
2: Really?
0: And they brought it right on down, too. So they saved my ass.
1: Air conditioning?
0: Yeah.
1: God.
0: Hell yeah. Pimp. I'll get into more of that next. But go to Tubi. And Ian told me yesterday that we were the number 4 documentary.
2: Nice.
0: But I couldn't find that.
2: Oh.
0: I couldn't find that we were number 4. I couldn't find...
1: You couldn't substantiate it?
0: I couldn't find where... I even went into the documentary section, and I couldn't find it as far... I mean, I could find the video if you go into the search bar, but I couldn't find either new releases or... top performing documentaries or nothing like that. So I could find Video Killed the Radio Star if I searched it, but I couldn't find Tubi actually offering it up. So maybe somebody else could navigate it and find it, and I was just, my sleep medication was kicking in. I actually think I fell asleep with the TV on last night watching my own. Watch myself. I'm going to be doing a lot of that. Watch myself.
2: There you go.
0: And if you're Bubba Army,
1: do you do reaction videos of you watching yourself?
0: No.
2: Oh, that would be pretty good.
0: I was trying to provide more content. So here I was on my Rent Pro, I think 6000 series, fully air conditioning, badass.
2: I say locations, by the way.
0: Oh, you did?
2: Yeah.
0: I was on my badass Rent Pro tractor, and I said, let me just shoot a little less than 1 minute video. There we go. Quitman, Georgia, Ocala, Florida, Tallahassee, Florida, and Gainesville, Florida. Of course, I deal with the 2905 North Pine Avenue, Davis and Jared. And thank you so much, guys. You saved my ass.
1: I can't believe you can sweat less on a rental tractor than you do in an office building in France.
0: Yeah. Full air, badass PTO, just made that dirt my bitch yesterday. So anyway, I was there 6 hours. I didn't get home till late, hopped in the shower, flipped down the TV, and started to try to watch Video Killed the Radio Star because I wanted to see where they placed the commercials. And then I didn't know about these bonus cuts, but let me, if we can get some more information on that, I'd appreciate it. Back with that info and to continue Dr. Dan's vacation next.
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2: Live Fast.
1: He's unbelievable in the thing. He just fixed my Crown Vic's power steering. Travis from Semi-Autoglass yesterday sent a big picture of him dropping off the school supplies at Sunbelt Rental. Bob and Daniel and Kevin and all the great people from Sunbelt, Rolo, Todd from Steps. There's just so many great people. Our guy from Get a Box, our girl from, is it Heather from West from Crystal River?
2: Joy
1: from Crystal River. Just so many great people. Thank you, Kurt Morgan. There's just so many great people, and I know I'm absolutely missing a whole bunch of people, but just thank you so much.
2: Rolo?
1: I said Rolo.
2: Okay.
1: I said Rolo. Absolutely, I said Rolo. Please. You know, Randy and Maria from Skag. My guy from Redline. I got a new guy from Redline. What is his name? Kevin. Kevin from Redline. I got a new guy from K&N named Dylan.
2: Nice.
1: Dealing with those two new dudes. Of course, Stan Chin from Toyo. Just thank you so much, everybody, for all that you do. Quickly,
2: Randy GPZ.
1: Who's our hookup from Strange Clouds?
2: Tony.
1: Strange Clouds. So thank you to everybody that believe in the show, support the show, us personally as friends. There's just, you know, thank you so very much. Steven and Jay and Dan and Jimmy and Pitty. And of course, my girl, Jennifer. Nice ass, bad attitude.
2: And Chaos Racing with all the water stuff.
1: Oh, my guy, Richard.
2: Yeah.
1: Yeah, he's the best. Quickly, I don't know how these are. They going to be around for a long time, but I guess everybody's going crazy that Krispy Kreme now has a new version of their original OG. It's made just like the original OG standard glaze Krispy Kreme, but it's blueberry. Now, I don't know if this is a limited time or this is a brand new deal.
3: Does it have a bigger hole in it?
1: It kind of looks like it, doesn't it?
3: Look like it's got more hole, less donut?
1: I mean, and usually more holes not good for us guys.
3: No.
1: We tend to like a smaller hole on our donuts, of course.
3: Right. Less donut, more, more donut, less hole.
1: Yeah, more outer perimeter glazedness and less hole.
2: Wow, it's going to be around for 3 days.
3: That's it?
1: Is today day two?
2: It says today starts July 23rd till Sunday, July 26th.
1: This is it.
2: Yes.
1: Here we go. A berry new flavor is entering the case. Original glazed blueberry flavored. Fresh. Available Thursday through Sunday. So if you're going to get these original OG glazed Krispy Kreme donuts, which, by the way, I don't know a human being that can turn down one that just came out of the fresh and hot. I mean, like,
3: that's impossible.
1: I mean, you can be Jimmy Cliff. You can be Macho Man. I'm speaking on behalf of Macho Man. Dieting.
2: Please don't. Please don't.
1: Dieting for an EDM concert. That's when he tries to get in absolute best shape of his life.
3: Yeah, F the competition. I got a concert.
1: He actually hires a nutritionalist to dial himself in. He turns his two-hour workout every day into a four-hour workout. He basically works here and then just works out and eats 5,000 grams of protein a day. I don't know, Macho Man, with your willpower, and you got some of the best willpower I know, with regards to getting your ass in the gym and eating clean and doing all that, can, if we walked in with brand new, less than 5 minutes from the oven, standard Krispy Kreme glazed donuts, could you say no?
4: Yes.
1: You could?
4: Yeah. I mean, I look at that picture.

0: turn into just a bunch of sugar. I just see sugar.
1: Like yeah, a big I bag see of that. Sugar. I see that and say, oh my God.
2: So do I.
1: Triple the sugar. I gotta drive over a family of four to get to the drive-thru immediately.
2: I feel the same.
1: I know.
2: What doesn't make sense is they do all that infrastructure for 4 days.
1: Yeah, but here's the deal. Yeah, I mean, you're right. Why wouldn't you just make it a staple? Well, you know what? Maybe here's what they're doing. They're testing out the market.
2: But for 4 days, it's not even a fair test.
1: No, but hold on. No, yes, it is. I mean, if people go just absolutely nuts over these, then you hold it off for 6 months.
2: Yep.
1: And then the first of the year, you're like, hey, man, that experiment we did back in July absolutely killed it, and we're going to now offer the berry, you know, because they know how to make the batter, right? That's just, you know.
2: It can't be that hard. I mean, they have it. They sent to all the stores for just 4 days. So what if you run out in three?
1: Is there a Krispy Kreme around here at all?
3: And I was just looking that
1: if
3: up.
1: If there is, maybe tomorrow. Friday.
2: We have it now. It's Uber Eats it here right now.
1: Well, Dan.
2: I'm hungry.
1: Dan, we don't, us people that aren't millionaires, don't really try to do much on Uber Eats because they absolutely kill you. You're the guy that will get one protein shake and pay $36 for.
2: Yep.
1: We don't roll that way, my friend. So I was trying to be a little bit more strategic and see what time they open tomorrow, sending the merch crick down there and getting a dozen of these new. You know, Lummi, I just probably want 6 originals and 6 of the berries.
2: There you go.
1: Because what if we don't like the berries? When you know, we got some originals to fall back upon. Is there a location nearest the Clem compound?
3: No, there is not.
1: Okay, then screw it. We're
2: 17
1: not doing
2: miles. Krispy Kreme, right?
3: Yeah,
1: and you can't drive 17. 17 miles is 35 minutes, and at that point, they're done.
3: Like, yeah, they're not hot anymore.
1: Yeah, you're done. So, consider yourself lucky that I got, for those that can potentially did not know, that Krispy Kreme's got a new designer donut out. It's the original OG Krispy Kreme glazed, but with it's a berry flavored deal. It's only available today, tomorrow, Saturday, and Sunday. Then it's done. So there's probably a lot of Bubba Army that weren't familiar with that that will be swinging through a Krispy Kreme today to try to get one. I can only imagine the drive-through lines will be. Anytime they got something like that, the drive-through lines are usually doubled.
3: Yes.
1: So anyway. Dan, continuing on, you leave Tampa, you fly into Philly, you get a car, you go shoreside, you stay there for, what, a week and 2 days?
2: 12 days.
1: 12 days. Wow. With Arlene. And do the days just like you wake up, you guys go down to the beach, like what does the average day with your two kids and your mom consist of when you vacation on the Jersey Shore?
2: Well, we'll get up sometimes and go down to the boardwalk. And go to a place called Locals and get like a smoothie or like a bowl or coffee like that.
1: Like a breakfast deal?
2: Yeah, like a breakfast deal.
1: And Arlene isn't there whipping up some scrambled?
2: No, she never did in my entire life. We had sugary cereals as kids. And
1: see, that's the one thing Janie Cakes did, man. She got, I would have sometimes cereal and instant oatmeal, but about half the times I'd get some scrambled eggs and, she'd actually cook something. So, down for a breakfast deal, probably what, like 9, 10 o'clock-ish?
2: Yeah, exactly.
1: All right. Then what?
2: Then we'll come back to the house, and then we'll, hang out for a little bit and go to the beach and spend the day at the beach. We may come up and get cheesesteaks at lunch. And then...
1: Now, let me ask you a question. What is a Philly cheesesteak that's really geographically close to the source? Like, I just got a... Jersey Mike's Philly cheesesteak here a couple days ago that was horrible. Not a lot of
2: cheese. Oh, it sucks.
1: But what's the difference of a Philly cheesesteak when you're 50 miles from Philly?
2: The bread.
1: Is that the difference?
2: Yeah, it's got to be
1: good
2: bread.
1: Yeah, but do they jam it full of steak too?
2: Not too much. Just the right, the nice thin stuff, but not overly chopped up. You know, chopped up a little bit, but not like overly shredded. And you want the cheese on there, but you don't necessarily want it like to be like a cheese casserole. And I just like steak, cheese, salt,
1: onions.
2: Pepper. No, I even do the onions. We do the hot peppers, though.
1: Yeah.
2: Like the little hot pepper seeds.
1: Yeah.
2: So, dude, I got a dozen donuts coming here in less than a half hour.
1: Oh, Dan.
2: And if we got to put Merch Crick on the street to wave them down so they don't miss the house or, you know, miss the
1: compound.
2: Miss
1: the compound.
2: We may have to put, like, flares out front because I do not want to miss these donuts.
1: Tell them to look for the two orange cones.
2: I don't know how to do that.
1: All right, cool.
2: But, so then, yeah, we hang on the beach till, like, because it's not so hot. Even though it was hot, but at the beach it's not. We're on the beach till, like, 4 or 5 o'clock, and then we'll either go to the boardwalk and play putt-putt and get pizza, or mom will cook dinner, and we'll watch a movie. We watch a couple movies.
1: Did you watch Video Kill the Radio Star? Oh, never mind.
2: Oh, yeah, twice.
1: Yeah. So, watch a movie, then, you know, is there any nightlife at all?
2: There's some, you know, but not with the kids there. I was just kind of, like, focusing on family.
1: Yeah.
2: You know, we'll go to the boardwalk sometimes at night and, you know, again, play putt-putt or, you know, get pizza,
1: you
2: ice cream.
1: What's the bedroom configuration? Obviously, Arlene has her own.
2: We got five bedrooms.
1: Oh, yeah,
2: so,
1: everybody's got their own.
2: Yeah, we've got
1: their
2: own bedroom.
1: Now, is Aunt Tina, is her family also enjoying the shore for the summer?
2: Yes.
1: Now, where's Aunt Tina's home base?
2: It's this, Pittsburgh.
1: Okay.
2: But so it's a duplex. Less. It's a duplex. And so their floor has five bedrooms as well.
1: Right.
2: And so there's always, you know, so it's 10 bedrooms plus downstairs another two.
1: Now, is it side by side? Is it side by side or is it stacked?
2: Stacked.
1: Who's top? Who's bottom?
2: And Tina's top because she was the older sister.
1: Okay. Of Arlene.
2: Mm-hmm.
1: Now, does Arlene and Tina get along?
2: 95% of the time. They like to bicker. But just like me and Steve and Jay bicker. They're you know, they're siblings.
1: They're siblings, right.
2: They fight over stupid stuff.
1: Right. So now, Jay...
2: But they like each other.
1: Jay and Pitty, and I think Steven, had this surf ranch trip planned while you were having your family time at Jersey Shore.
2: Right, which is a huge pain in the ass for me.
1: Right, so... You had two options. Be Johnny Jet Setter, which means leaving the Jersey Shore out of Philly, flying all the way to California, which I think there's no direct flight.
2: Not to Fresno.
1: Not to Fresno. So you have to do a layover or a, you know, some kind of deal. It's about a 6 or 7 or maybe 8 hour total trip with layover.
2: Mm-hmm.
1: You do that on a Friday. You surf all day Sunday.
2: No, we did. I did that on a Saturday. I get up Saturday morning. I pick up a friend, and we drive to Philly, fly in there, get there Saturday afternoon.
1: Now, were you first class on the first leg?
2: Yeah.
1: First class, Philly to, where do you actually land? Sacramento?
2: Phoenix? Yeah, and that's just a jobber plane. It was a small,
1: it's one of
2: like
1: those
2: commuter
1: little,
2: jets.
1: Like one of those 34-seat, you know,
2: yeah, two on each side.
1: Regional pedal jumper
2: right.
1: Service. All right. So then you surf all day Sunday,
2: mm-hmm.
1: right?
2: Mm-hmm.
1: And then get back on a plane Monday morning?
2: Nope. Right from the surf ranch at 5:30. But I get a filet and in a box because everyone's eating dinner. And me and my buddy go back to the airport and I eat my filet like it's a candy apple in the cab. And fly all night.
1: With
2: and
1: your fingers.
2: And showed up in Philly around 6:30 in the morning. And then drove back to the shore. So I was gone literally exactly 48 hours.
1: Then when did you get? Did you get back last night?
2: No, that was Monday. And then Tuesday went to Philly for the game. Went back to Philly for the game.
1: Right.
2: Spent the night. And then I got in last night.
1: How much is a hotel room in downtown Philly the hotel that's connected to the Independence Hall or only within walking distance?
2: We were at the Wyndham and it was like $300.
1: That's it?
2: Yeah, I thought it was going to be more.
1: You
2: and they had you know, secured parking for free.
1: Right, it's probably because it was a Tuesday night.
2: Yeah, it probably helped.
1: You know, Friday, Saturday might be a little bit different.
2: Yeah.
1: Right?
2: And I just picked that place because it looked like it was kind of close to some stuff that I may be able to see. I didn't realize how close it was until the morning. So, I mean, I got the hotel in the fifth inning. Because it was raining. I didn't even know if we were going to end up going to the game. I thought it was going to get canceled. I may stay in Jersey. So I didn't wait. I waited till the last second to book the hotel.
1: Don't forget today at 10 o'clock, Deadly Intentions. You can just really go to our YouTube channel at The Bubba Army if you want to really get it. Or you can go to the new Deadly Intentions show channel, which will start, you know, double dipping on both, where it's on my channel and their channel until it starts getting some traction and we get it monetized. So that drops today at 10 o'clock. Lummi, were you able to find from whomever that that there is bonus cuts on the Tubi deal.
3: No, I haven't seen any. I sent an email to
1: I would think to Ian.
3: Yes.
1: Yeah, I would think that they would let me know. The other thing is, have you been able to find the rankings? Because I got a text from Ian yesterday when I was on the track that we were number 4 in documentaries, but I didn't see that either.
3: I'm not seeing that either. So I'm with you on this one.
1: What's that?
3: I'm confused. I can't find the rankings, and I can't find these bonus cuts.
1: Yeah. So anyway, go to Tubi on your TV, type in video. It's the sec. If you can type in video, kill the radio star if you want. But I think as soon as you start typing in video, then KI, I think it aggregates to being, you know, like it's the only option. It comes in 3 parts. Do me a solid, Bubba Army, and, you know, even if you just turn it on and let it run while you're out mowing the grass. We'll get major credit for that. And it's I was talking to Ian and Tate yesterday, and they're thinking about giving me all 3 episodes and putting it up on our YouTube channel for free.
3: Oh, there you
1: go.
3: So
1: people can watch it on my YouTube channel for free as well. So they're thinking about doing that. Tate's like, well, we can do that immediately. And I'm like, no, let's let it live on Tubi for a while.
3: Yeah.
1: And then we'll put it over in my world. Jason Alexander, remember the former, you know, what was he?
3: George.
2: He was George Costanza.
1: Yeah, George Costanza on Seinfeld. He did something. Remember that chick, Courtney Stodden or whatever her name was, and she was like, wasn't she the chick that was 16 and she married like some guy that was like 51?
3: Yeah, and she had all the plastic surgery.
1: And she had all this plastic surgery done, and then obviously they broke up. She was 16. I think her parents had to write some kind of permission note for her. I don't know that she has done anything in Hollywood other than being the hot 16-year-old that some B-list actor married.
2: Do you know what she looks like now?
1: Yeah, we do. Well, maybe not now, but there's a report that she was doing some kind of cellular phone or some kind of commercial with Jason Alexander Costanza from Seinfeld. And, you know, she
2: has beens.
1: Yeah. Yeah. But he was really, I mean,
2: he was a superstar.
1: These guys, I actually saw a documentary or I saw an article from him in particular when the last couple, 3-4 seasons of Seinfeld, Jerry, Lewis, what's that girl? The Dreyfus chick. Kramer, they had all gotten together and said, listen, man, they'd kind of figured up or it was kind of known how much, I don't know if they were on NBC or ABC or what.
2: NBC. Still pretty.
3: It was NBC.
1: How much NBC was making per episode on, you know, advertising and syndication and what have you. And so they're like, now Jerry and Larry David get backside points. I don't know that anybody else gets backside points, but I think it was
2: talk about residuals.
1: Yeah.
2: Okay.
1: And so I think Jerry and Larry David are the only one that gets residuals. And so the other actors, the other 3, they told NBC, and listen, you take one of those people away and the show's not the show.
3: No, all of them get residuals. It looks like
1: they all do.
2: Good.
1: Yeah. Okay.
2: Good for
1: well,
2: them.
1: But at in their last couple of years, that is not good at all. We just had a power surge. Macho, are we going to be okay?
3: Oh, boy.
1: Should I go to words?
4: No, we're on. We're still on.
1: Okay. Was that just...
4: Let me verify, but that was the entire building.
1: Was it a glitch? It seemed like just a surge.
4: Yeah, it was a quick brownout.
1: Quick brownout. My favorite in yours, too.
3: All the buildings that are doing it around here, they can't keep up with the power grid.
1: I don't understand.
4: Data centers.
3: Yeah, all the data centers.
1: The ones up the road?
3: Yep.
1: Oh, my God, guys. I've never seen bigger buildings in my entire life.
2: Is that why they're so against them up in Jersey and New York? Because they're banning them in New York. Everyone's up in arms about these data centers.
4: Now, supply and demand. The more power they're drawing off the grid, plus the grid can't support it, as we just saw.
1: Let me ask you a question, Macho Man. What is a data? When you hear these all these stories about these communities are up in arms over data centers. What is a data center?
4: It is a warehouse full of racks of servers, and they generate a bunch of heat. They use a bunch of power. You have to cool them down with big refrigerators, refrigeration systems.
1: Like the big chiller systems they
4: and
1: use. Like
4: they use a ton of water because they use evaporating cooling systems to transfer the heat out of those refrigeration systems. So Doug Burgum was on Fox News the other day saying that that was causing power bills to go down. So I don't know where he's getting his information from, because that's clearly not true.
3: No, it's not.
1: I mean, they're going to have to build a power plant right beside it.
4: I have no problem with them if they have their own, you know, utility company for themselves and don't get on any grid or use any infrastructure that we're on, but they are. That's the problem.
1: Let me go to words. I'll come back and have my stuff, my Jason Alexander stuff. It seems like we may have lost our air.
3: Yes, we did.
1: I think we did.
2: I was going to tell you to turn it down, too, because my ass is sweating.
1: Yeah, well, I'm going to try to work on that, okay?
2: Okay.
5: He's a good guy, even though he's a... Bubba the Love Sponge.
6: Bubba the Love Sponge show returns after these words.
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0: 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Just leave your morals at the door.
2: Yeah!
0: You're listening to the Bubba the Love Sponge Show.
2: J.D. Otto, the Spitting Cobra Esquire. Diaco Law. We'll be in about 8:30, quarter till 9. 8:30, he's never late. I think he's going to be from the conclave today. So there was a story that came out that this Courtney, is it Stodden?
3: Yeah, Courtney Stodden.
2: Courtney Stodden says that she was somewhat inappropriately touched by the Jason Alexander, which was George Costanza on Seinfeld. I also saw that she just released that she felt... She has stated that she experienced severe grooming, verbal abuse, sexual assault relating to her teenage marriage to actor Doug Hutchinson on several incidents during a temporary separation alongside intense public ridicule by the media. She was married to Hutchin in 2011 when she was 16 years old. He was 50. They stated that Hutchinson groomed, controlled, and verbally abused them during the relationship. Hutchinson is like, I didn't even know that this Doug Hutchinson guy was like a well-known actor at all. Like,
3: he wasn't. I think he was on like one TV show.
2: Yeah. Anyway, I don't know. In order for a 16, I think maybe different states have different. How old you got to be to get married rules? I'm sure they do. Like Kentucky is probably like 12 and it can be your sister.
3: They got married in Vegas.
2: Okay. What is the Vegas? Maybe. Oh. Hey, Alexa, how old do you got to be to get married in Las Vegas? Well, Alexa might have gotten...
4: It's still 14 in West Virginia.
3: It was legal at the time to marry a 16-year-old in Nevada with parental consent.
2: Well, that means her parents had to consent then, right?
3: Yes.
4: It's even younger in West Virginia. I think it's like 14, 15.
2: It's 14 and they can be related to you.
3: Huh.
2: Here is, I guess, the footage and the incident with Jason Alexander, George Costanza, from Seinfeld. And then I think he issues a statement that he's sorry. They actually have video footage. And I don't know how old she was at the time.
5: Jason Alexander.
2: She was 17 when this happened?
3: That's what she claims,
2: this could
3: be
2: a problem, couldn't it?
3: Well,
2: let's watch it first.
5: Is taking accountability for a sketch that his co-star, Courtney Stodden, says went too far. The Seinfeld...
2: How old is she now? Like 31?
3: 31.
2: She's 31.
3: Yes.
5: ...alum expressing regret after being called out by the former reality TV star for, quote, repeatedly rubbing a phone across her breast during the skit released online in 2012.
6: I can't tell which side should I be on?
7: It's on the left side.
6: Not this side? No. Not this side.
2: And she, how old was she when this happened?
3: 17.
2: Wow.
4: He's touching her with a phone, though.
2: Yeah, I know.
3: Into a skit.
6: This side over here.
7: Yeah,
6: this is the side?
7: Down there. It's
6: alrighty then.
5: The Pretty Woman actor apologizing to Courtney in a statement given to E! News July 22nd, stating, looking back at the comedy...
2: Is that her?
3: No.
5: ...sketch in which Miss Stodden and I participated in 2012, I completely agree that it was inappropriate and I truly regret it. But more importantly, ugh, I am deeply sorry for any harm or distress it has caused Miss...
2: I think that's her with dark hair. That does not work as well as her blonde hair.
3: No, I mean, you look at her Instagram, I mean, it's...
5: Stodden. I offer her my sincerest apologies.
2: Jesus Christ.
5: Courtney specifically called out Jason.
2: Yeah.
3: Oh.
2: I don't know. I kind of like it maybe a little bit. I mean, she's got nice... She's still pretty. She got a Dr. Dan on standby. I'll tell you that right now. Those are nice jugs.
5: In an Instagram post shared July 20th, where she noted that...
2: Little duck lips.
4: I hate when they do that.
2: I do too.
4: Don't you just... the way she's smiling and trying to pout him out. I mean, it just looks so...
2: Meanwhile, she's had lip implants and she's had them... They're nice. They're not overly duck. They're nice. So just smile.
4: But she's ducking up.
2: But don't duck it up. When you already got some nice ducks...
4: Yeah.
2: Now, there's a lot of girls that have really extreme-looking, stupid ducks.
4: Right, and like her lips are all ducked up now.
2: But she's been ducked, and the doctor, kind of like you, Dan, didn't overduck it and did a good job. So just your natural smile. You don't got a duck lip when you got already decent ducks.
4: Well, I definitely don't want to duck her.
5: 16 during filming.
2: See, like right there, hold on. Just that little bit when she changes her mouth from pouty duck to normal. Yeah. Watch, ready,
5: where
2: right?
5: She noted that she was 17 during
2: filming. So, like right there.
4: Yeah, normal.
2: That looks good.
4: Right.
2: Because she's been properly ducked.
4: Right.
2: A lot of chicks over duck.
4: Right.
2: And then when you try to duck, you look stupid.
4: Right.
5: Filming.
2: You know how they pout and they duck up.
4: Oh, my gosh. And they look so ducked.
2: Yeah, you look so ducked.
5: And that quote, the old...
2: Right there. It looked like she's trying to go into a duck.
4: Her nose looks like it was like scarring down from a, you know, in my now, opinion, that, from a rhinoplasty.
2: Now, let me ask you, obviously, in my opinion, and of my plastic surgeon of 25 plus years opinion, who's recognized as one of the best around, she's had a rhinoplasty.
4: It looks to me like she had a rhinoplasty, yes.
2: But to me, Dan, I'd like to see her stock photos of what she started with. Did they go too narrow?
4: It looks like it scarred in and pinched it. Look how pinched it looks.
2: Right here?
4: Yeah. Here. Yeah. It just...
2: Now, what would that be from, in your expert opinion?
4: Over-resection of the cephalic portion of the upper lateral cartilage, of the lower lateral cartilage.
2: You heard it on there. That's exactly what it was. What was it? One more time.
4: Over-resection of the cephalic portion of the lower lateral cartilage.
2: There you go. That's what she has.
5: The older I get, the more impossible this is to understand.
2: Jesus Christ.
4: Her A-list pinch. See?
5: Former model.
2: Now, see, oh yeah, that's before the nose job. And I got to be honest with you. I don't think she's got an overly aggressive big nose. I think she's got a natural stock nose.
4: Unless we her nose looked like from, you know, 15 years ago. I bet she's completely different.
2: So you're saying this might be nose job. You're
4: number
2: saying
4: two.
2: Like...
3: Yeah, she's had two nose jobs.
2: Okay,
4: see,
2: well,
4: there I called
2: okay.
4: it.
2: Well, then this nose job is actually pretty good.
4: Yeah, the second one she shouldn't have done.
2: Yeah, like, okay, so if this is nose job two...
4: Oh, God.
2: No. But
4: she needs other grafts to fix that.
2: But hold on. Nose job one is money.
4: That nose looks better.
2: Way better. Way better. Why did you over nose, honey?
5: Also revealed that the paycheck she was meant to receive for filming...
2: Oh, man.
5: Allegedly went to her husband at the time, Doug Hutchison, instead of her.
4: See how fat her tip is there? Look how bulbous her tip is right there.
2: You think this is before any? This is nose job zero?
4: That may be zero. Yeah, it looks puffy.
2: She's trying to go with a Marilyn Monroe gimmick here?
5: News has reached out to Doug.
3: Yeah, that would have been zero.
5: Representative for comment that has not heard back.
2: Jesus Christ. All right, so here's her.
4: Did he actually touch her, or was he just kind of putting the phone around
2: it? No, he actually took the phone and rubbed it on her gown.
4: Oh, really?
3: That's what the skit wanted.
2: The skit called him. Like, he would almost get better cell service by putting it up to her freshly augmented jugs.
4: Can you hear me now?
2: Can you hear me now? Oh, let me run you through 300 cc's of silicone to see if I get a better reception. Here's her Instagram. Is that her ex-husband? Or
4: looks like she's getting humanly trafficked right there. Doesn't he's like he's grabbing her, like walking her.
2: She does.
4: All she needs to do is that little hand deal with her. Like, save me.
2: Oh, let me. So it looks like she might be behind some legislation. AB 1267. 18 means 18. No loophole. Support AB 1267. Protect children and end child marriage.
3: Yes.
2: Yeah. All right, hold on. Maybe she's going to tell us here.
1: Uh-oh. Courtney Stodden, the 16-year-old bride who married a 51-year-old.
2: Oh, she looks good there.
1: Maybe you remember the ridicule, the outrage, the late-night jokes. But what you think you know is what some of the media painted me to be.
2: Do a documentary immediately. I like to watch it.
1: The true story, the real story, is so much more complicated and much worse.
2: Here's the deal. If you're 16, your mom and dad sign off for you to get married, you better be marrying like a Brad Pitt or like a Chris Helmsley or, you know, like a badass.
4: If she was 18, it would be irrelevant. It's just that she's 16.
2: Right. And she married a jobber. Like, if you're going to be 16, you got to be... Like, remember when Elvis married... Well, he started dating Priscilla at 14, and I think he married her at 16. But there's that. That's Elvis.
4: Yeah, but also that other guy, that Billy Ray... What was the piano player that married the young girl and then went to England and then got shamed?
2: Jerry Lewis.
4: Jerry Lee Lewis.
2: He married his 14-year-old cousin, though.
4: Yeah, well...
3: That's a little much.
2: That's a little much.
4: The cousin part, or the 14 part, or the blonde curly hair part?
2: All of it.
4: What part was the... But Elvis's was okay?
2: But if you're going to be 16, your mom and dad are going to sign off on this loophole that you're trying to close with some legislation, You need to be like the guy, the 50-year-old actor that you're bolting up to. You need that guy needs to be a rock. That guy needs to be a rock star, not some B-list dude.
1: Story. Courtney Stodden, the 16-year-old bride.
2: All right, so this is her Instagram.
4: Now she's got an annoying voice, doesn't she? I mean, well, yeah, she's kind of annoying sounding.
2: There you go. Let me. I'm
3: she
2: assuming
3: she posted the commercial on there too.
2: Do you have it
3: right here?
2: Oh yeah.
4: And what's her purpose now? Is she trying to get? Is she trying to just raise awareness?
2: Yeah. I was 17 years old in this photo. The older I get, the more impossible this is to understand. During the comedy sketch, Jason Alexander repeatedly rubbed. Well, that's stock.
4: Yeah,
2: that's,
4: she got the bump. She got the bulbous tip.
2: That's the OEM. Jason Alexander repeatedly rubbed his phone across my breast while saying there's no signal in my head, but plenty of signal in my chest. Later in the sketch, he joked about when I turned 18, he'd like to take me behind the couch and have his way with me. Okay, listen. Get your bill passed, which I really agree with. 18 means 18. And good luck to you. That's what I'm going to say. Get your bill passed because I believe in your bill, and then good luck to you, man. Do you remember?
4: But would you rather look at her or Lizzo?
2: Well, I'm not going to answer a question, so I can't help but look at Lizzo because Lizzo is now on the front of the most infamous swimsuit edition. Like we've all grown up. If you're a man and, you know, you're over 40 years old, we've grown up with the Sports Illustrated swimsuit edition. Is this, what did you send?
3: That's the video, the skit.
2: This is the entire deal?
3: Yeah.
2: Did I only have a piece of it before?
3: Yes.
2: Was it for Funny or Die?
3: Yes.
2: Did she make any money?
3: Supposedly she did.
2: And Dan, I think she's been on a couple different boob jobs because that's a way different boob job than we're seeing now. And that's...
4: It appears.
2: That... She's had, pretty good
3: she's had four boob jobs. Now she reduced them.
6: You did something.
2: Those look, man, a little wide apart.
6: Very brave recently. You went on the Dr. Drew show.
1: I did.
6: And allowed him to do an ultrasound.
2: Holy Jason Alexander wearing a rug. My Lord.
4: Oh, my God, you're right.
2: The crime here isn't the fact that he rubbed her jugs. The crime here is that he is a multimillionaire at this point. Couldn't he get a decent rug?
3: Well, no, that's the skit.
2: Oh, the skit is that he's
3: supposed to be some show.
2: Like some shyster or something?
3: Yeah.
6: Of your bosom to prove right. that they are as God intended them to be. It was very brave, but right. I don't want to do that. I'm not that crass. I don't care about your breasts. I mean, they're lovely. They're lovely.
1: Thank you.
6: But I don't care about them. What I care about is the quality of your heart. So I have a special app here on my iPhone. And
2: looks like an iPhone 1, doesn't it?
4: Yes.
6: If I may, I'm going to use this to just find out what's in the quality of your heart. I can't tell. Which side should I be on?
7: It's on the left side.
6: Not this side?
7: No.
6: Not this side.
7: No,
6: this side over here.
7: Yeah,
6: this is the
7: it's
6: side?
7: Not down there. It's
6: all righty then. Above. Let me see. I'm getting... That's great. I'm getting a lot. Are you getting anything? No? Oh, that's interesting.
4: Wow, that's
6: I'm not
4: bad.
6: Getting anything here.
2: Yeah, that... I mean, Dan...
4: It's bad.
2: Yeah.
4: He was rubbing her... He was like almost in a sexual way. What, like he was just like briefing her, going across.
2: Like stimulating the nipple.
4: Yeah, that's pretty bad.
6: I got full bars right here.
4: Did Dr. Drew ultrasound her breasts? Did that actually happen?
3: No. Oh,
4: that was false.
3: Yeah.
7: Why you love her, though? I love you because you captured my...
2: Now, is this her husband?
3: Yes.
7: ...heart, and I love your spirit.
6: No, I'm sorry. That's the kind of response anybody could have. Let me do something for you. I'm going to role play for a moment, all right?
7: Okay.
6: I'm not going to be Donnie now. I'm going to be Doug. Courtney, I love you because I know that I could... take you behind this couch and have at you in a number of ways that you see the reaction I get when I talk as Doug.
1: Yeah.
6: Could you slide over a little more? Just a little more.
2: All right. I,
4: so that part's not bad. We said behind you because that was part of the skit. You know what I'm saying? That's not as creepy as I thought. He, like, you know, when no one was looking, said, hey, I want to take you behind the couch.
2: Yeah, it was part of the skit.
4: Yeah, but rubbing on her nipples was, I think, pretty bad.
2: And at that point, she's 17.
4: Yeah, that's kind of gross.
2: And the whole thing, you know, you see, like, the old bag that said Donald Trump touched her at the hat department of some obscure place in the 80s, and there's absolutely no witnesses, no salespeople, no evidence at all. That bitch shakes Donald Trump down for about $85 million. There's there's real footage of this. Why couldn't you hold the funny or, I don't know if the funny or die people are even around or even have any type of money, but I know Jason Alexander does. I mean, or would Dan Hebe covered under the I'm a for hire actor that's only, you know, executing the script that's been given me, and we both agreed to the script. You know, like
4: I don't think you can hide behind that. I don't think there's any excuse for you know, you can't negotiate out statutory rape.
2: Yeah, true. I mean, you know, you can't, regardless of who signed what, you can't negotiate out of a true crime.
4: Yeah,
2: right.
4: Exactly.
2: Right. Under whether it's under the guise of comedy, you know, comedy or not. So
4: yeah, when Brooke Shields was doing,
2: I don't know how they all got away with that.
4: Blue Lagoon.
2: Well,
4: she was doing, do you know what they did to make her have sounds? They were like pinching her toes to hurt her. And that was giving her the sounds.
2: With Blue Lagoon was
4: both were young.
2: I was always told that the reason they got away with that is because when the sex scenes came out, they were using a body double. And they would only you might want to look into that, Lummy. They were using a body double, and that Brooke Shields was never put in a really sexual scene per se. Now, I could be wrong about that, but I thought that's the way they got away with it, because otherwise it's very creepy. I think she was 14, 15 mm-hmm. when they shot.
4: He was like 15, 16.
2: Wasn't that Willie Ames? Or I forget, you know, who, I think it was the blonde guy from Eight is Enough, I think. But it's you would think that was a major Hollywood production.
4: Wow.
2: With major, major money behind it. I think it was a box office smash, too. It would be, you know, like, unless Brooke Shields has went on to be so successful that she doesn't want the nonsense of blowing up Hollywood at this point. You know what I'm saying? Like, she doesn't need the money. And the drama that would ensue is just not worth it.
3: She came out last year she talks about the awkward things she was forced to do in Blue Lagoon.
2: Oh, okay. Then maybe the sex scenes and the makeout scenes and the genital fondling and all that was really her. And, you know, obviously Willie Ames isn't going to bring a suit. The studio's not going to bring a suit. They're going to be on the defensive side of that. And really, the only person that could bring some type of litigation would be her. And she probably, you know, she probably doesn't have a problem with talking about it and how much she didn't, how inappropriate it was and things like that. But you bring that lawsuit, which is probably one of the most successful movies of all time with regards to potentially violating an underage person. And she's going to be, you know, the star witness, have to go up on the witness stand, go through depositions, get cross-examined. You know, Dan, it's going to be an absolute 3 or 4 year legal battle that she's going to be constantly just distracted by. The media is going to eat it up, and she's probably worth so much money, you know. I mean, hey, Alexa, good morning. Although she's even working.
8: Good morning.
2: Oh, yeah.
8: Jackie Robinson was inducted into the National Baseball Hall of Fame on this day in 1962, making him the first African-American to be honored there. To learn more about this legendary player, just say, tell me about Jackie Robinson.
2: Tell me about Brooke Shields. Exactly.
3: Looks like they used a body double.
2: Hey, Alexa, how much is Brooke Shields worth? So they did.
8: Brooke Shields is worth an estimated $40 million U.S. dollars. Mm.
4: So here's the thing, Bubba.
2: So, Dan, they may not be able to, they may not have standing because maybe they did use a body double and she was in some sexually suggested scenes, but not enough to make it worth her while. But what were you going to say?
4: Arguably, we're guilty of propagating and watching child porn. Because according to the statute,
2: you're gonna arrest everybody that went to the movies.
4: Yeah, according to the statute, I believe that even if the actors are of age, if they're portraying children having sex, it's illegal.
2: So even
4: to view.
2: If they're like 18, 19, 20, if they're playing a teenager,
4: yeah, 14 year olds having sex, then it's illegal to watch.
2: Yeah. Well, I mean, they're going to have to arrest, you know,
4: the world.
2: A lot of people that had either rented it, streamed it, went to the movie to watch it.
4: Can you still find it?
2: I don't know. Let me
4: one
2: look
4: of those things that kind of surprised.
2: Go to Tubi.
3: Yeah, let's see.
2: See if Tubi offers Blue Lagoon. So anyway, as I said earlier, a few minutes ago, if you're over 40 years old, we've grown up with the Sports Illustrated. In fact, I don't even know that Sports Illustrated could stay in business if they didn't have their swimsuit edition. I mean, most people don't. It used to be, you know, back in the day before we had Pat McAfee and Stephen A. Smith and, you know, Outkick and, you know, just all the great sport and then your local sports coverage. If you want sports, you can find it now on the internet, and you can find the most obscure. If you're into the national championship for cornhole, you can find it. If you want to find the national championship for equestrian jumping, you can find it. There's nothing you can't be into sports-wise, including some stuff that's not even a sport, like the Nathan's Hot Dog Challenge, professional eating. Why didn't I get into that? Well, I mean, I could have been a world-class athlete.
3: Yep.
2: Yeah.
3: I mean, how many can you eat?
2: Probably not that many.
3: Oh.
2: Yeah. So anyway, Sports Illustrated, it used to be, man, you had to wait for that Sports Illustrated issue to come out, and that's where the only time you'd see a picture of Ohtani or some guy that you really, really like that may not be on TV. If you're an Ohtani guy now, you can watch every Dodger game. Just go to getabox.com. You can watch. I mean, if you're a Brewer fan and you live like in Louisiana, you're never going to catch a Milwaukee Brewer game unless they're on the Fox Friday night game of the week deal. You go to getabox.com. You can find anything, anywhere, anytime. Just go to that local affiliate. Boom. There you are. And so, like, Sports Illustrated used to be the jam. Like, you had to wait for that monthly issue of Sports Illustrated to come out, and it would give you all the big sports stories of what you needed to know. And then they would always... It seems like the swimsuit edition's a little late this year. I always thought it was like in spring, like March, April.
4: It's usually February, March.
3: It is, yeah.
2: Why is it July?
4: I don't know. Maybe this is like the jobber second tier swimsuit issue, like the fall issue, where you can wear your, you know, burlap for the autumn.
2: So it used to be, it, you know, in this inclusion, woke, DEI. I'm going to tell you right now, man, this would... Her being on the cover is a difference between me buying this or not. I want to see hot chicks that I'm attracted to.
4: Are you going to buy a car magazine with a shiny red Ferrari in the front of it, or like a rusted out, you know, Toyota from 1982?
2: Yeah. Are you going to buy one that's got an 86 Toyota Corolla on there with stock 13s rusted to the gills?
4: 13s.
2: Stock 13s that are rusted to the gills? But no, are you going to buy one that's got the newest 2027 Lamborghini, Ferrari, you know, McLaren, 1150 horsepower to the... That, yeah!
4: I wonder how many lamps she could fuel.
2: Most people don't even understand that. For those that don't understand that, let me break it down. They used whale blubber to power lamps back in the day, and that's what Dan is saying here.
4: Sort of implying.
2: So I think that was kind of the punchline to your joke, was it not?
4: Yes, it was. Yes.
2: So the latest issue of Sports Illustrated has Lizzo on the cover.
4: Is this real, or are we getting punked here?
2: No, I think it's real.
4: This isn't... It's late. It's late in the year.
2: Am I getting punked?
3: Yeah, you might be getting punked.
4: Oh, come on.
2: Reports say that Lizzo lands on Sports Illustrated swimsuit issue. Lummy, am I punked? I mean, am I getting punked? Please. Even though you don't like to give me the bad news and make me look stupid, that's part of the transparency of our program. When I do look stupid.
3: Well, she's on. So, looks like the normal swimsuit paper or whatever edition came out in May. This is the digital issue.
2: All right. So,
4: so this is real.
2: It's real. It's just.
4: They couldn't fit it on a real page. Hold on. Do it on a computer.
2: Hold on. Here's the deal. It's real. It just was never printed as the official magazine of the swimsuit. This is the B version of their digital breakdown of stuff that may not have made the original magazine.
3: Yeah, it's a digital cover.
2: But this is supported by and distributed by Sports Illustrated, right?
3: Yes, it is.
2: All right, so on the digital cover of the digital version of Sports Illustrated Swimsuit Edition, Lizzo is on the cover.
4: Yeah, on your phone, it doesn't seem that big.
2: The About Damn Time singer. Now, has Lizzo had any other hits other than like with the Minnesota Vikings?
4: Yeah, that one album was great. And she, you know, she made music fun again at a time when music wasn't so fun. And I do like her songs, but her as a sexual model is just way off base. And I'm sorry, guys. It's just, you know, this destroys the credibility of Sports Illustrated swimsuit eliteness.
2: Sports Illustrated's choice signals a shift in how the mainstream media celebrates body types. Man, Lummy, I was fat about 20 years too soon.
3: Yeah, you were.
4: Yeah, yeah. Man, you'd be a superstar.
2: Man, yeah, when I was at my fattest, man, it could have been like, you know, this Bubba the Love Sponge, Shock Jock. By the way, there was a publication that just came out a couple weeks ago that rated me as the fourth all-time greatest shock jock.
4: And you should be.
2: Well, I mean, thank you for that. But here's the deal. The fourth in the history of terrestrial radio, I'm recognized as the fourth greatest shock jock ever.
4: Amazing.
2: If I would have been able to roll that into a 500-pound man, I could have been like a Ralphie May kind of gimmick.
4: But would you rather see Sydney Sweeney and like maybe even Sophia Cunningham on Sports Illustrated rather than Lizzo, a has-been from 15 years ago? I can put Sinead O'Connor on there.
2: I'm going to say something that a lot of people may not agree with. I would rather see Angel Reese. I mean, I'd rather see Angel Reese.
4: Why not?
2: Although she's a crapster and I don't like the way she plays.
4: She's an asshole.
2: And she's a complete.
3: She gets a lot of offensive rebounds.
2: Those are called me bounds. Yeah. She gets a bunch of. Yeah, the reason why she leads the league in rebounds is because she's got a 37% shooting percentage from 5 feet in and she's getting her own offensive rebound. She's not getting the rebound of an opponent or her own, point guard or whatever. She's getting me bounds, which are when she misses the ball. Obviously, you're usually in the closest proximity to the rim when you miss it. So I don't like her as a player. I really don't even know if I like her as a person.
4: I hate her as a person, but her record, I can almost sympathize with, Bubba, because in my high school, I had a record for most escapes in wrestling, which implies I got taken down a lot.
2: Right. You only had the most escapes if you've been taken down the most. So, but I would rather see, I think Angel Reese is got a smoking body,
4: yes.
2: And I think she's attractive.
4: Arguably, yes.
2: Lizzo's unapologetic confidence continues the conversation. Speaking of the WNBA, did you see where Caitlin Clark has turned down the invitation to participate in the 3-point shootout for the All-Star game, and she picked up her sixth technical last night, and she's only one technical away now from getting a one-game suspension.
3: Oh, nice.
2: She scored 27 in their blowout win last night. I think the team scored 127 points.
4: Jesus.
2: But she scored 27 and got her sixth technical of the year because she's now yelling at these referees when people are absolutely murdering her on these hard fouls. And what's the league? Instead of the league just telling her, okay, they're giving her techs now. They're actually giving her technical fouls.
3: Well, I sent you.
2: I heard, Lummy, that the NBA, the governor, the people that govern the NBA, they might be meeting the board that makes policy in the NBA outside of Adam Silver or whatever the hell the commissioner's name is. They actually somewhat oversee the WNBA, and that the board after the season is getting together to potentially fire
3: the commissioner.
2: The commissioner. Did Dan have to pee?
3: He probably ran to go get the donuts.
2: Oh, yeah, you're right.
3: Oh, he doesn't know how to get out of here either.
2: He doesn't need how to get out of here. He needs to go out the front and hit the garage door. Let me go to work. Can you help him?
3: Yes, I will.
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4: 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The new channel that we've put up on the new podcast that I'm doing with Pete Rossini, a guy that was sentenced to 40 years in federal prison for being one of the largest Los Angeles-based methamphetamine and cocaine dealers, but also was an absolute expert at money laundering and cell phone hacking. They didn't even get him for that because they had him for moving a dead body. I mean, this guy was facing 40 years, and then, Dan, listen to this. He became, quote-unquote, a jailhouse lawyer, if you will. Would spend 10 hours a day reading case law. Now, you know, you couldn't be hooked up to the internet in prison, so you got to read case law. And so his mom would have access to Pacer and then tell him various case laws that he needed to go look up in the library, and he would spend 10 hours a day in the library. He successfully got 18 men sentences reduced by at least 50%, and in sometimes completely out of jail.
6: That also saves you in jail.
4: Oh no, you don't.
6: If you're that guy, then no one messes with you.
4: You don't understand. He was like he ran the prison because everybody, he had such a track record of, and he wouldn't charge you guys nothing. And he got one dude that was sentenced to 15 years, and he'd been in there 2.5. Pete does his magic and gets him out on an appeal for time served. That circulates through prison. Next thing you know, guess who's the most popular guy in the entire prison is? The blacks won't mess with you. The Mexicans won't mess with you. And he was already in the Italian-Jewish car. See, each section of humanity has what they call a car. So, Dan, you'd be in the Italian-Jewish car, which is full of a bunch of old school mobsters. And by the way, that's one of the most powerful cars because the Mexican drug cartel car doesn't mess with the old time. They're all afraid of the old timer mob guys.
6: Right.
4: So they run around there. So Pete was in that car. He was in the Mexican drug cartel car. He was in the

0: another car. So he's my host, and he's just absolutely brilliant. So let me, how about we do this? How about we give it a day exclusivity on Deadly Intentions, and then tomorrow it gets released, let's say like at 10 or whenever you do your sports, whatever.
1: The weekly wrap, yeah.
0: It gets released on all of our platforms then on Friday, but if you want to watch it a day early, you go to Deadly Intentions Show.
1: And we'll at least give them a map how to get there.
0: Yeah. So please go to Facebook, go to YouTube, go to Insta, go to X, go to all of those, go to TikTok, type in at Deadly Intentions Show and start following, because it gets posted today on all of those platforms at 10 and then on all of our platforms tomorrow. If you want to watch it a day early, go to Deadly Intentions. I'm trying to get that monetized. Let me, what is it? Is it 1,000 subscribers on YouTube and like 1,000 minutes or something? Hey, Alexa, what does it take to get monetized on YouTube?
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0: No. Alexa, stop. Copyright violation. My Lord.
1: It's like
0: Let me bing.
1: It's 500 subscribers, 3,000 like public watch
0: hours. Oh my God,
1: hours.
0: We should be able to get that today. I should be able to get 500 subscribers just from the Bubba Army alone.
1: So get
0: maybe Gary can post a short of Deadly Intentions on all of our platforms saying if you want to watch it a day early, and then put a link to the Deadly Intentions mm-hmm. platform. Maybe we do that. I know I'm throwing Gary all these curveballs, and if it's something that you need to slow me down on, let me, and we need to continue
1: he's got a plan, and we'll be getting,
0: I'm just trying to give it to him a day early, yeah, over there.
1: We'll be working on that landing page that we got, so it's all right. Easier too.
0: So here's the deal. Hopefully I'd like Gary to exclusively put the 10 a.m. drop of our very first Deadly Intentions podcast with me and Pete Rossini on all Deadly Intention platforms today. And then on our platforms at The Bubba Army, we put in a short or a teaser saying if you want it now, a link to Deadly Intentions Show. And then it'll drop on our channels tomorrow at noon. Or whenever, you know what, Lummy, what time does the wrap up show usually get done?
1: Usually gets done, let's see, 10:30, 11:30.
0: All right, so tomorrow, Deadly Intentions on all the Bubba Army platforms tomorrow at noon. Now, is that changing it up too much last minute to screw you guys up, or can you make it happen? And by all means, Lummy, if it's going to be a pain in your ass, and I just threw you an 11th hour curveball that's going to be a pain in your ass and cause way more work, tell me, and we'll stick with our original plan today, and moving forward next week, we can do that. Please don't be afraid to tell me.
1: We'll make it happen.
0: You sure?
1: Yeah.
0: All right.
1: We'll make it happen.
0: Thank you so much.
1: Everyone, thank you, Gary.
0: By the way, also don't forget Tubi. Type in Video Killed the Radio Star and watch all three episodes. And if you go out and mow your lawn, just leave it running. It'll automatically go to the next episode and run and then run and run it. Dan said he's going to do it this weekend.
1: Yep.
0: Yeah, I'm watching it right now as we speak, Lummy.
1: And just so you know, you were saying number four from this morning, it was number three, according to Ian.
0: Really?
1: Yeah.
0: Can you ask Ian where we get that at? Can you tell us? I'd like to display that on the show that we're number three on Tubi, but we can't find it.
1: He said he's going to try to explain it. He said it's...
0: You figure it out.
1: Yeah, he said it's not like how Apple, Amazon, all that is.
0: All right, so you figure it out. Okay.
1: Yeah, no problem.
0: Thank you. Appreciate it. We've also been told that there are no bonus tracks on the Video Killed the Radio Star Tubi 3. It does come in 3 editions, though, and it's so much more user-friendly than having 2 hours and 30 minutes of one straight gimmick. Having it broke up into 3 different categories, 3 different episodes. I think one's like 45 minutes, one's an hour, and one's like 47 minutes. It's just way more watcher-friendly, if you will. Go to Tubi, type in Video Killed. It'll aggregate. Watch it. Supposedly, we're number 3. And by the way, there's no excuse for you not to watch this now because it's free. I'm not trying to nickel and dime you for nothing. You got to sit through a few commercials here and there. It gives you time to check your cell phone.
1: Come on.
0: But it's free. It's absolutely free. Dr. Dan Diaco, he's a Lemmy.
1: Hero to me.
0: Handsome and rich.
1: And drives a Ferrari.
0: Daniel.
1: He's a star.
0: And sorry. You make my penis hard. Oh, that's not how it goes. Dr. Dan does not care about Uber fees. He doesn't care that if I want a protein shake back in the old studios, I'm going to pay $36 for one after the Uber fees. He Uber eats these new blueberry covered Krispy Kreme glazed donuts that are only available today, tomorrow, Saturday, and Sunday. And I don't have the willpower Macho Man does. And so when Dan brought him and he tore open the box like a heathen, I'm like, Dan, don't paper cut yourself. Like, Dan's hands, you don't understand. Like, Steven and Jay and Pity and me and Jimmy. Like, anytime we see Dan, we always tell him, be careful with your hands. Because he's been known to go out and try to cut the bushes and do stupid stuff.
3: Burn my finger cooking.
0: He's been known to do just stuff that hurts his hands. The thing about it is, Dan can blow out his knee and still have unbelievable, like, his hands are everything. His hands are where he makes his living. If he messes up his hands, he's done. Like, Dan, if you ever were to get in a horrible wreck where you'd have to get one of your hands amputated, you may have to close up business.
3: Dude, I definitely have to close up business.
0: Yeah. So Dan starts ripping. I'm like, Dan, don't paper cut your hands. He starts ravishing these Krispy Kreme blueberry glazed willies, and he gives me one, and I just can't help it. I don't have the willpower that Macho Man does, and I had to take a bite.
1: They're pretty good.
0: And of course, it was 5 minutes ago, so it was that much fresher. But I will tell you, they're pretty damn good.
3: Delicious.
0: And I don't know why Krispy Kreme doesn't put this back on. Like, this is not a staple. These are good enough to be where I could see a large portion of I could see where people would get, hey man, I'm gonna give me a dozen. I'll take six blueberry and six regular.
3: Yep, at least 3 to 4. Out of a dozen, I would definitely make these one of my mix.
0: Mm-hmm.
3: It's delicious.
1: Maybe they're gonna roll them out next spring.
0: Oh, they should.
3: I don't know, why don't they keep them?
0: So where I'm eating
3: it's
0: them,
3: why did the McRib come back and forth?
0: Nah, the McRib's horrible.
3: I know it sucks, but this is something they should keep all the time.
0: Actually, we have to watch out.
3: Thank God they don't do that with
0: McDonald's.
3: Pineapple.
0: McDonald's doesn't come and slaughter our goats because I need some rib meat. It's the worst meat ever. Oh my God, that was the most petrified, overbunned junk. Just like that Jersey Mike's Philly. Dan, I got a Jersey Mike's Philly cheesesteak. The reason I was asking about your Philly cheesesteak, getting one outside of Philly where it's a real cheesesteak. I got this 20. I guess I didn't know that cheesesteaks at Jersey Mike's comes in 3, 6, 12, and 18. So I sent Merch Crick to get me and Pete to Philly cheesesteak at Jersey Mike's. And I guess she got the 18.
3: That's a lot.
0: 21. Well, yeah, I ate it in two deals. way too much bread, not enough meat, and $21.
3: Jesus.
0: Per sandwich.
3: That's a lot.
0: For everybody
3: but
0: right
3: now. She has a better sandwich than Jersey Mike's. Wawa.
0: Really?
3: Yeah. They know how to make some sandwiches, and they got better bread.
0: So anyway, I consumed my berry standard Krispy Kreme glazed Willy.
3: Damn good.
0: And I got to tell you, not that Krispy Kreme's ever going to listen to anything our dumbasses say, but I'd take that off the menu on Saturday. After Monday, it's no longer available. I let people rant and rave socially as to how damn good it was, and I'd roll it out for Christmas.
3: And leave it forever.
0: You know what I mean?
3: Stop with the pumpkin food. Because no one likes pumpkin coffee, pumpkin tea, pumpkin donuts. Oh, pumpkin sucks.
1: I have to say that a lot of people, unfortunately, like pumpkin.
0: All right, so really? You yeah. season. Yeah, that's why you come in after pumpkin.
1: Yep.
0: You come in after pumpkin, Dan. Let pumpkin get its run. The pumpkin run runs to like maybe the middle of November. And then right after the pumpkin run, when you shut the pumpkin press down, you come in with the blueberry. Because that thing's strong. I was not wanting to like it, but I like it.
3: I had two after our cream filled. It's my third donut.
0: Pretty damn strong. Sophie Cunningham. God, she is so hot.
3: Favorite female athlete.
1: They should have put her on the Illustrated Illustrated swimsuit.
3: Yeah, would have sold a million copies. Yeah. Millions and millions of copies.
0: And, you know, Caitlin Clark is not nearly as attractive.
3: She's not sexy. She's cool. She's a wonderful athlete, you know, but she's not sexy.
0: But you know what does make her sexy is her skill set and her swagger. That adds a point to her sixness.
3: Yes.
0: You know what I'm saying?
3: Yeah.
0: That adds a point to her six. She's a seven because of skill set and overall swag. Now,
3: if you squint your eyes.
0: Sophie Cunningham, that bitch is rolling around stock eight, maybe nine.
3: Right, and if you take her swagger, she's a 10.
0: She's
3: But she is the coolest chick in sports.
0: And she has proclaimed now, as all these chicks, you know, when you're a high-profile athlete, you don't necessarily want to, you know, make big political statements and things like that. She comes out yesterday and says, this trans athlete nonsense is ridiculous. I don't want to play against boys. I want to play against women.
3: Now, did she start with that, or did she retweet an old comment? I thought she retweeted something she said like 3 or 4 years ago.
0: I think she did.
4: A fantastic basketball player. And she's been a bit of a celebrity. She's actually bonded with Dana White. She goes to UFC events. And I think her profile is only going to grow.
0: I think that she... By the way, Lummy, this is, I think, Fox and Friends with our buddy Brian Kilmeade.
1: It is, yes.
4: The one thing she said in 2022, she came out and basically was against Leah Thomas.
0: I mean, look at that side profile, Dan. That's beautiful. I bet you she hasn't had any work.
3: No, God, no.
4: When Riley Gaines is out with
0: us. Where did she play college ball at, Lummy?
3: Missouri.
1: Dr. Dan knows.
0: Yeah, Dan knows. I think Dan's
3: she was the all-time leading scorer for Missouri.
0: I think Dan's a little bit of a fanboy.
1: I think so.
0: I think all-time. Dan's a little bit of a fanboy on this deal.
4: Yeah. Said, I should not be swimming against a transgender athlete. And then she said she got a lot of hate because of that. She goes, I'm not
0: God, she's beautiful.
3: How does she feel about playing against dudes in the WNBA?
4: As transgender, I'm not even...
0: Well, if they're allowing it, Lummy's coming in at a power forward tomorrow. We're shaving Lummy's beard, putting some lipstick on him.
3: You're telling me there's not a single transgender athlete in the WNBA?
0: Listen, I'm going to answer your question. I heard that there are some very influential content and media personalities that have... said off the record, because it's such a heat getter, and I'm just going to say it because I'm not anything of, you know, I'm not on the level of these very the Pat McAfee's, the Stephen A. Smith's. I'm not on that level, so if I say it, you know, whatever, I'm just stupid ass. I'm the it's the fourth greatest shock jock of all time. Please, I'm a nobody. I've heard that a lot of highly humed and watched and experts in sports have questioned as to whether Brittany Griner is a woman, a true XX, you know, like that she's a true XX.
3: A biological female?
0: Yes. I have seen it reported by some very, very influential sports figures that they've not necessarily gone on their show and said it, but there's rumors and scuttlebutt that Brittany Griner may not be a woman. Now, Lummy, have you heard any of
3: Russia?
0: That? Have you heard any of that?
1: I have heard that.
3: Wouldn't Russia know?
1: How would?
0: Well, I mean,
3: she was incarcerated for like 6 months, right?
0: When are they ever going to tell us what we want to know?
3: 3 months,
0: right?
3: Yeah.
0: I mean, now was she housed in the woman or male facility in Russia?
1: I believe it was the female.
4: Political. But she got a lot of negative feedback about
5: that. So what happened is she retweeted, a CBS Sports host tweeted out, female collegiate athletes deserve so much better than this. And
0: isn't she 6'1"?
3: Yes, she is. No, she's like an inch taller than Caitlin.
5: So that was in 2022, years ago. She just retweeted it. And then people are putting words in her mouth saying, you know, this is how you feel.
0: Yeah, that's how I feel. If I said something however many years ago, yeah, I can retweet it.
5: And she said, she's setting the record straight in this ESPN interview. She said, I got a lot of negative feedback about me hating trans. And I'm like, I never once said that. I think that I am here to extend love. But I also think with that love is truth, being honest. And I want to protect young girls in a locker room or young girls in sports who shouldn't have to go against biological men. I think she speaks for...
0: Hallelujah. Couldn't say it any better. And you couldn't be have any more standing... You know, to be an expert in this particular topic than her. Period.
5: Most Americans, be who you want to be. Nobody cares if you're an adult. This is America. You.
0: Sorry, boy, Brian Kilmeade to the right. Let me.
1: Yes.
5: Be who you want to be. You might not agree.
0: Let me. Did we hear how his?
1: Yeah, it did well.
0: Did it do well?
1: Yeah, it did well. He was very happy. He'll be trying to make it down.
0: Yeah, he's going to be here in November.
1: Yeah, so he's going to try to fly in a day earlier.
0: Oh, and come to the compound?
1: Yep.
0: Guess who just texted me today and is going to be in the area around 2 o'clock today and wants to get wants to see the Clem compound?
1: Ty J.
0: Armstrong.
1: Damn, I'm good.
0: Yeah, you are good. So Ty J is going to be rolling in here about 2 o'clock.
1: Nice.
0: Maybe I should mow before that. It's getting a little high.
1: Is he going to do, he's going to drone the whole area?
0: Well, I should have him.
1: Yeah.
0: Yeah, well, yeah, I don't know. I don't have everything in place where I want it.
1: Oh yeah,
0: I saw this, and it's our clickbait. Trump approval rating on the rise, and I'm thinking, you know, I don't necessarily think that a lot of Republicans. I think there's a disconnect on how the war's being handled. I thought maybe he'd have some drop off there. I went to go fill up my Crown Vic yesterday. And gas is at not an all-time high, but, you know, I mean, if we look at gas, if we look at oil futures this morning, they're at $90. I mean, let's not forget that on July 6th, they were $69.
3: Yeah, well, he's doing what you want him to do, Bubba. He's following your playbook. He's had to go back in and rebomb.
0: Well, why would that make gas go up?
3: Because when they rebomb, gas goes up.
0: Well, what do you do? Okay, Dan, let me ask you a question. What do you do?
3: What do I do?
0: No. Yeah, I mean, if you're Trump and you're in this now where we're so far into it, you just can't pull out. You got to have an exit strategy. What is Dan's exit strategy? I mean, and listen, there is no right or wrong answer, obviously. It's however you feel we could.
3: I would have done it slightly differently. I would have gone another week 2 months ago. And I think I would have been a little bit more. I think he was trying to be humane and not a massively murdering civilians by stopping when he stopped. But I think at that time, when he had their backs against the wall, they didn't have a chance to retool and re-up and reset. I would have decimated him for another week. And then I think they would have been more likely to have, in retrospect, gone to a treaty, negotiated some kind of peace. Now he's going to kind of start all over again. So, you know, if you choke someone and they don't die, they pass out and then you let go and they wake up again. And then you want to talk to them for a while. Like after a couple of weeks, they'll be like, F you, dude. But if you
0: didn't kill me the first time.
3: Right. So.
0: So you listen, we align somewhat together in the fact that because we didn't get a deal done and however we mishandled it or didn't handle it correctly or whatever the end result was didn't work out a month ago. Now, I think the only thing we can do is what we're doing now.
3: I don't disagree, Bubba. I mean, if they're being dicks, they're not going to negotiate. They keep beating their chests like they're some kind of badass. Well, listen, I knocked you down three times. Now I'm going to knock you the F out.
0: Now, here is something that I know how petty Trump is, and this kind of stuff does upset him as it would anybody.
3: It's arguably illegal.
0: And as it would anybody. This is just, I mean... These it just shows the mentality of these assholes that we're dealing with. They never want a treaty. They want us out of their country and out of their business, and they want to be able to do whatever they want, and they are. And when you put this in what's equivalent to their Times Square on a billboard that shows our president regardless if it was Joe Biden, regardless if it was Barack Obama, George W. Bush, Bill Clinton, Ronald Reagan, it doesn't matter. If you're the president of the United States, even if you didn't like Biden, you still respect the fact the guy is the president of the United States, is which what where we live and where we, you know, where we thrive. And if you, as a terroristic country, this isn't Hezbollah-based. This is backed by the regime that is currently making all the shots and continues to be adversarial and not want to work with us, and has shown the world that they're like a goddamn cockroach, and if you just leave one of them, they're going to multiply. And since the every, for the most part, now there's by some reports 10 to 15% of the population doesn't necessarily agree with the regime and they would like us to liberate them, but the 80% of their population and their kids are taught to hate America. They hate us. Now, we may be highly disenfranchised as a country in the, you know, free, you know, to the river, to the sea, you know, in the Palestinian struggle and, you know, various inner struggles that we have. But I promise you that in Times Square, New York City, where all the billboards are and, you know, the latest pop cultural stuff is always being advertised and display, that you will never see a political message where you have like Putin or you have their supreme leader illustrated on one of their biggest billboards, one of their LED flashing billboards, with any world leader or bad guy for that matter. Hell, when Saddam Hussein and Osama bin Laden were public enemy number one and one, we were not depicting in Times Square. Now, yes, there were probably other people that had pictures of them in a casket and what have you on a smaller level, maybe you know, depicted outside their house or, you know, something like that. But corporate America and these large, huge billboards in arguably our most populated area of our country never depicted anything disrespectfully like this. And in Tehran and in their big, what they would consider Times Square area, they have two different pictures on billboards, one of which is Trump in a casket, and the other is three caskets that show Trump, Melania, and Barron. And if that doesn't show you why we should only have 13 days of this bombing, last night was night 12, we should only have 13, tonight's the last night, bitches, because I am blowing you completely to shreds. You have shown me what you think about me. This isn't Hezbollah based. This is your country and your leaders depicting the death of our leader in a billboard in what is equivalent to your Times Square, including but not limited to killing him and his immediate family, wife and child. Billboard in Tehran shows Trump in an open coffin. I mean, this is unacceptable.
3: He looks a little bloated there, doesn't he?
0: Yeah, well, they get, I mean, listen, when the trolls start photoshopping, you know, hang on.
3: They got nice little bulge, though. Did you see that?
0: Yeah. Look at Trump, we kill. I'm glad you're feeling good, because guess what? Tonight at 9 o'clock, that billboard in that whole area is going to be a goddamn parking lot.
3: Oh, I would absolutely put that on my target list.
0: Absolutely.
3: Absolutely. Blow that thing up.
0: That might be the first thing that goes tonight at 7:05.
3: I would.
0: You know what? No. That might be the first thing that goes off at what would be equivalent to your 5 o'clock rush hour.
3: Right. Right at rush hour.
0: Yeah.
3: Right. All you guys, yep, like looking at it, hanging, yeah, out by it, taking, yeah, your selfies by it.
0: Having your truck drive by it.
3: Bye-bye.
0: Yeah. Sorry. I mean, you know, listen, sorry. Now, let me ask you a question. What if we depicted any world leader, even ones we don't get along with? What if we had the supreme leader and his family that were depicted in Times Square, you know, with coffins and killing. Now, yes, we, you know what?
3: Did we do that for Hitler, though? Maybe. Did we, sort of?
0: I don't think so.
3: I mean, like, let's...
0: I think, you know what, Dan? I think our actions were, we're not going to put you on a billboard. We're just going to come get you.
1: Yeah.
0: Yeah. I mean, you know, like, and so people are going to say, well, you know what? They did not ever depict the Supreme Leader in a casket in Times Square. They just killed him. Okay, great. Here's the worst. I mean, Dan, if that was your significant other and your children being depicted in Times Square with coffins draped with the U.S. flag, I mean, I you know what? Donald Trump might actually have more reserve than you. Like, he actually, you'd go absolutely, I mean, they'd have all the warheads they needed today.
3: It'd be called I Used to Ran.
0: Sorry, man. That is unacceptable. When I return, oddly enough, so as I see this article, and it's from CNN. It's from CNN, so I'm thinking, oh, man. You know, I'm a little disenfranchised with what's going on. I voted for Trump, but I'm not necessarily agreeing with how this war is going. I'm tired of paying nearly $4 a gallon for gasoline. You know, this needs to end. However we end it, it needs to go. I would think that, you know, that Donald Trump's approval rating is not very good, but amongst GOP, it's higher than any president, like, since Ronald Reagan. I didn't know. And you know what? And so when I saw CNN, I'm like, man, there's no way this is going to be a hit piece, right? To CNN's credit, they're reporting the truth. 83%.
1: Yeah, surprising.
0: 83%. We'll do that next.
6: The voice of reason has spoken. The Love Sponge. More Bubba the Love Sponge after this.
0: Bubba Army, listen up. 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

0: Guess who is listening to the show via our X feed right now? Let me just give you a couple clues, and you'll see if you can. And you can. Oh, by the way, Joseph Telsico lent me $100 on the PayPal.
1: Woo! Luke Danielson, $50.
0: Oh, Jay's ready to go too. Looking great too. There's my man right there. Damn.
2: I had another one yesterday, Bubba, man. You have no idea.
0: I couldn't even come close, please. I don't even want to hear about it. I don't care. Like, I just, the thing I'm talking about is just an absolute mic drop. So, like, there's nothing that can even compare to it. I even told your brother today. I'm like, man, get a hold of your brother and get a hold of that gimmick. It's just like, it's one of the best things I've ever seen in my entire life. And then I said, Dan, I love your brother. I don't even want to go too far down the road for in fear of, you know, whatever, but people being able to keep score. But I was going to Lummi, and by the way, like, Dan, you've just got to get your hands on.
2: Yeah, I will.
0: Oh my God, Jesus! Whew. I almost started crying. I was so touched by it. Jay in action, Lummi. So I'm going to give you a little bit of teasing as to this person who I just absolutely adore and look up to, and I'm going to give you a couple teases as to who it may or may not be, and see if you can figure it out.
1: All right.
0: He is one of my greatest influences and best program directors that I ever worked for. And, you know, after you mention this guy's name, I'm going to go through some of the greatest program, because when you're a radio personality, or, you know, in my case, content now, but at that time, you know, highly volatile shock jock, it takes a certain person to be able to handle that guy. You know, it just takes a certain person that can let me be a talent, let me be shocking, and still protect the license or protect the integrity of the channel or protect the integrity of the advertisers while letting me be the outrageous talent. Like, not everybody, like Dan's a prime example. Dan's a prime example. Not everybody can handle Dan. Jennifer can. But, you know, Dan, your office manager has to be a certain kind of person to let you be yourself, but keep you a controlled chaos.
3: Yes.
0: Right?
3: Mm-hmm. Managing a tornado.
0: Yes, you're managing. Okay, so let's see. I got my sound effects right here. Go ahead.
1: Randy Michaels.
3: Wow. Can I do a guess?
0: Yep.
3: Sabian.
0: Sabian.
2: I would have thought it was Randy Michaels.
0: Well, no, Randy Michaels was never the program director. Yeah. Randy Michaels is the CEO.
2: He was just the head honcho.
0: Oh. Randy Michaels was the program director's boss.
2: The big cheese.
0: Yeah, Randy, there was nobody higher.
1: Got it.
0: Well, Tim Sabian, though, in my world, man, he only answered to one guy. He only answered to one person. He ran the entire shooting match. And, man, let me tell you something. Tim Sabian, Randy Michaels, my Mount Rushmore. My Mount Rushmore of who I've worked for, it'd be tough to make it four, but if I had to make it four, it would be Randy Michaels, Tim Sabian, BJ Harris, and probably Mark Chase.
1: Now, you put BJ in there?
0: Yeah, BJ managed me all during my Power Pick days. 100%. Him and Mark Chase. And then Mark went on to be the OM, and BJ was program director. So it would be Mark Chase, BJ Harris, Tim Sabian, Randy Michaels. Now, also in that conversation is Mark Driscoll, Greg Cassidy, Brad Harden. You know, there's some Jeff McCartney, Tom Collins and Kerry Gray. But my Mount Rushmore of Colton. People that who
3: said Colton?
0: Did you say Colton? We're talking about who's going to mow my grass this weekend. Who's going to bring me edibles? Huh? No, Tim Sabian was just, and Tim Sabian had to get up my ass a few times. Like, there was a few times Tim had to really put a knot in my tail. I mean, he wasn't a pushover by all means. He there was a couple stunts that he flat out said no.
1: Corey Rice, $20.
0: No, you cannot. But, man, I love that guy. That guy is, you know, and he managed Howard. Tim was in charge of the CBS Philadelphia cluster when Howard's first syndication was Philadelphia, managed by Tim Sabian. And that's why Howard brought Tim to run his channels, because he had such a great experience with Tim being the regional and local guy for CBS under Mel Karmazon in Howard's latter terrestrial days. So Tim's actually listening to the show. And Tim, I don't tell you enough. Thank you for the things you taught me, the way you guided me, the way you handled me, how fair you were, the way you promoted me, the way you believed in me. And, you know, we both, you and I both collectively got so screwed by SiriusXM.
1: And you can check him out on the documentary on Tubi.
0: Yeah, he's on the Tubi deal.
1: Yes.
0: Mm-hmm. The Tubi, Ian, the director of the Tubi video, Kill the Radio Star. Jay has a lot of real estate in that documentary. Steve's on it. Tim Sabian's on it. Kevin Hazlett's on it. Reggie Roundtree's on it. Tom Bean's on it. Roger Stone's on it. Did I miss anybody? Bro, Brent Hatley on it. Tim Brent. Sabian. Brent. So anyway, Tim, thank you so much, my friend.
2: Tuttle did a heck of a job on it.
0: Tuttle did a great job. I was walking down the hall, and I heard Bubba, and I look in, and Mike Kauta and Spice Boy are watching the video. And it wasn't like from a desk. It was like from maybe like a server or something when I was working at Cox, one of my 37 stations I've worked for and been fired from all of them. So anyway, Jay via Zoom. Hi, Jay. How are you, my friend?
2: I'm okay. I'm great. I had an incredible deposition yesterday where I got the defendant's expert to admit that the defendant was at fault.
0: What?
2: I swear to God. I'm going to designate their expert as my expert now.
0: So how did... Now, hold on. Walk me through that.
2: Okay. So I've got a video of the accident, and it shows my client going about 51 or 2 as they're approaching an intersection that it's not an intersection for them. They've got a straight through going 50 miles an hour in a country road, and there's a stop sign. And so on the video, it shows that the person approaching a stop sign doesn't really ever stop, does a rolling stop, and just goes directly into my client. Told a different story to the police. And told a different story in deposition. And you know how you can get yourself caught up when you tell different stories. That's a problem in the law. You got to tell one story. It's called the truth. So the expert gives me his six opinions. And the sixth opinion is that the defendant, her testimony was inconsistent. So I could have just stopped right there, but it was like 10 minutes in. So I go through and I start dissecting everything. And then I get to the last thing. And I said, I've gone through all your opinions and I haven't heard anything about negligence. Do you have an opinion about negligence, about whether my client was negligent? And he said, the plaintiff entered the intersection in violation of the defendant's right-of-way. The defendant entered the intersection in violation of the plaintiff's right-of-way, which is my case. And I said, I looked at the lawyer and I said, I think this is my time to say I have no further questions.
0: He literally says
2: his own client was at fault.
0: I know. So what happens from here? Like, is it just, are you going to enter into settlement? At the end of the day, what you're trying to get at is what you got. So, you know, like, what happened?
2: You'll love this. I was brought in as trial counsel, so there'll be a time for them to have an opportunity to avoid. They'll have to withdraw this expert. I'll designate him as my expert. It was remarkable. I've had lots of expert depositions, but I've never had one which ended with, my client was at fault and yours wasn't.
0: Well, I don't know.
2: It's pretty good. I think that maybe
0: some of the MJ depositions that you did that I witnessed, that you had him painted into a few corners a few times. You're really good at doing that, painting people into a corner, and then they got to come out and potentially lie as you start drilling down deep on their lies.
2: I don't think I'm a pleasant person to argue with when you're not telling the truth.
0: Oh, yeah. I would ask Danny. He knows that in real life. Rainey, by the way, Rainey, call. Rainey has a question for Dr. Dan.
1: Oh, okay.
0: So, Rainey, call the show now. I took the phones off of busy. What is it? 813-902-8222. Rainey has a particular question for Dr. Dan. I think that she has a medical issue that she's currently navigating through, and she wants to specifically ask Dr. Dan. So as we wait her phone call, here is the report that I saw from CNN yesterday. And as soon as I saw it, I'm like, man, they're going to kill Trump. Which, you know, they should. That's what they do, right? You know, Fox is one way, CNN's the other. And so I saw this. I'm like, whoa, whoa, hold on. What network am I watching?
4: Trump is still very popular with Republicans. Just take a look here. Okay, 21st century own party approval rating. About at this point in the second term, we got Trump, we got Obama, we got Bush. Look, they're all fairly...
0: So this isn't even a Democratic-Republican deal. This is more of a president in their second term deal. Bush in his second term, Obama in his second term, and Trump in his second term. Now, I don't know if this is amongst... Yeah, so this is only GOP people being asked. Only GOP.
2: No, their own party. So they're asking Obama, though. They're asking the Democrat Party with Obama.
0: Okay. So they when Obama... Let me see if that's Rainey.
1: It's Rainey.
0: So put her on hold.
1: She's on hold.
0: Okay, cool.
1: Yep.
0: So when they asked a question for Bush, it was Republicans. When they asked the question in Obama's second term, it was Democrats. And then when they asked the question modern day, it's Republicans with regards to their approval rating on our current president's second term, Donald Trump.
4: Popular, but the one who is the most popular, and we have seen this time in and time out, no matter when you look, is Donald John Trump. He's the only one.
0: How do you think that the Tim Sabian of programming and CNN that's got the headset up, Lummy's like, get this off TV now, Mina.
1: What are we showing?
0: What in the hell are we doing here? We have to show Trump as a complete buffoon at all times. We cannot throw this guy a bone. What? Are we Fox? Are we still CNN? Clinton News Network? We got the hell out of here immediately. Somebody fire this guy immediately.
4: Who's over 80%, 83% of Republicans still approve of the job that Donald Trump is doing as president. He still has that magic touch. We'll see if it carries over to South Carolina, but we've seen it in primaries this year, Senate primaries, and that's because he is still a very popular man, historically popular when it comes to his own party liking and approving of the job that he's doing.
0: Does that may potentially give people a better look at potentially where the midterms may go? And secondly, do you think that his popularity would be increased? And this is questions to Jay and to Dan. Does his popularity increase the quicker he can get out of this war? And on the other flip side, does it decrease with the longer that we're in the war?
2: Dan, you want to go first?
3: It's just showing you that despite the war, he's still a superstar among the people that voted for him. And
0: yep. I know, but specifically the question about war.
3: I think in spite of the war, it's going to happen no matter what he does. And I think that the people are so behind what he's been doing and trust in his system and his process. They don't care what happens in the war. They know that Trump's ultimately going to take care of it.
0: But don't you think that potentially that could increase 85, 86, 87 on people like me that are a little disenfranchised by how long this war is going, and you got these fringe outliers like me that voted for him and, you know, considers himself GOP, but I wouldn't necessarily give him a favorable ruling right now, and there's a certain percentage of those people that as soon as this, the easier and sooner this war wraps up, the more likely I'm going to say, yeah, I'm all kick ass. Do you think that number would go up the quicker he gets this escalation completed?
2: Yes, but I also think that in addition to what Dan said, there's a lot of independence in people that you need to win over during this, you know, midterm season. And one thing that the Democrats have that's a real big problem is this Democrat Socialist Party. And they're going so far woke again.
0: I actually think, Jay, that helps the Republican Party.
2: That's what I'm saying.
0: Because it's so whacked.
2: That's exactly what I'm saying, and I think that's one of the reasons Trump won the third time, I should say, is when he had "She's for them, I'm for you." When he had that thing, that the party is now going so far extreme left that I think a lot of people are willing to plug their nose, knowing that Trump's going to be out in 2.5 years, and that we would rather keep with the trajectory of these types of policies. Would the war being over make it easier for that? Yes, the independents hate the war. Democrats absolutely despise the war, but I don't think independence like socialism or like communism. And when you hear now the DSA's platform, and you see that they want to not only abolish the police and abolish prisons and abolish the borders, they want to get rid of the presidency. They want to totally overturn what we know as our democracy. And this used to be like treasonous.
0: Well, this used to be like,
2: it's First Amendment, obviously.
0: They used to call you a communist Russian if you would say something like this.
2: There was like the Red Scare during the Hoover times, and you'd be in trouble for this kind of stuff. And I don't want that or anything, but I want people to just listen to the words they're saying. This is where the First Amendment's beautiful. You don't have to guess anything about these people. You can just listen to their words and listen to their platform, and everything I just said is true. It's insanity.
3: In Italy, communism was so bad, the fear of communism in Italy during the precursors and the beginning of World War II, the Italy decided that Nazism was better than communism.
0: Yeah.
3: That's how bad communism was in the early 40s for Italy.
0: They aligned with Hitler.
3: Yep. They said that's better than what the communists are doing. But, you know, again, no one that is in that Democrat Socialist Party can even define pure communism. They don't know how to defend it. They don't understand it. They read two pages of what communism's about, and like, oh yeah, I'm a communist. So their legitimacy and real authenticity as a communist is about as authentic as Leah Thomas as being a female. So they have no idea what they're doing. They're just complete morons, because communism is a beautiful fairy tale picture in the book, but it doesn't work in reality, because when there's communism, there's the people at the top that take advantage of everyone else.
0: Just like every other king and autonomous
3: country has ever done.
0: I saw a cartoon, and it said, if you believe in socialism, then do this with your children. Take your oldest child, and give them $10 to clean out the garage, or you know, some kind of monetary number. It was $10. Give him $10 to do a task. Then bring that child into your living room, and bring your youngest child, and tell your oldest child, who did all the work, to give the youngest child $7 for doing nothing, because that's the way communism works. Mm-hmm. And it's although a very rudimentary example, it is. Somebody does all the work, you give your money to the government, and then they distribute it to, you know, people that don't do anything. I mean, isn't that kind of a form of communism?
3: Mm-hmm.
0: And socialism is the fact
3: they decide who wins, who loses, who gets what,
0: who distributes
3: it has nothing.
0: What?
3: It's everyone according to their ability from everyone according to their ability to everyone according to their need, which sounds beautiful and Christian and everything. But that means if you can work, you work, and everyone else gets the money.
0: Let's get Rainey on here, because she has a specific question. I want to get it out of the way, and she needs Dan's insight. Rainey, how are you, my friend?
5: I'm good. How are you guys?
0: Good. So I specifically unbusied the phone calls, because phone calls tend to be a bunch of idiots who just want to hear themselves on the air, which doesn't allow great people like you that actually have a legitimate question and a need. So you texted me privately and be like, hey, can you unbusy the phones so that I can talk to Dan? And I'm like, so there you go, Rainey. That's how much you mean to me and how much whip you got, my friend. Go ahead, Rainey. Dr. Dan, she's got a concerning question on a health issue that she's going through. I've been trying to keep her positive, but I can only do so much. I'm not a doctor. You might be able to help her further. Rainey, go ahead.
5: All right. Thank you, Bubba. Okay, so it wasn't really something I was going to talk publicly about, but I think Dan needs to know all this information to give me an accurate.
0: Well, not only that, Rainey, the Bubba opinion, Army, the Bubba Army will be there to support you through this. And, you know, I know you probably wanted to keep it private, but, you know, in order to be able to do what we're doing, we're going to have to kind of give the people that love you and people that consider you a very dear friend, as to you're a very high ranking member in the Bubba Army. Hall of Fame.
1: Hall of
0: Famer. So the Bubba Army will circle their wagons around, so to speak, and love on you and help you through this tough time. So go ahead, sweetie.
5: So I have breast cancer.
1: Oh, I'm sorry.
5: I'm 43.
1: Mm-hmm.
5: So my question is, Dan, they're having a hard time with pathology and imaging matching. So I had an MRI And because when pathology come back, they just didn't agree with it. So I had an MRI, and what they're saying is they believe that the cancer is behind a papilloma, and that it's starting to spread into the ducts. I'm not for sure which duct it is actually, but it's, so they think that that's what's happening. So my question is, I want to try to just get away with a lumpectomy. And my question is, if my tumor, if the mass is 2 by 2 by 1.4, it's at 10 o'clock, 6 inches from my nipple, is that going to leave any sort of, other than the scar from the cutting, is that going to leave any disfigurement?
3: Well, let's break this down a little bit. First of all, it sounds like you have infiltrating ductal carcinoma, which yes. is an invasive cancer. But do you have, I have to have a couple background questions. Did your mom sure. or your sister or your daughter have breast cancer?
5: My mom was just diagnosed about 7 weeks ago, and she just had a double mastectomy about 5 weeks ago. Because hers was in both.
3: Okay, and I was about to lead up to that. And do you have a BRCA gene status?
5: I got all of that testing done, and I'm negative for all of that.
3: Okay.
0: Is that good, Dan?
3: That's good. And did you get vaccinated?
5: No.
3: Okay.
0: Well, that's even
3: so
0: better.
3: That's good, too. Okay, so it's good that she did not. But it's good that she's BRCA negative. It's good she didn't get vaccinated. What's bad is that she has a real family history of breast cancer, because if your grandmama had it, it doesn't count. If your aunt had it, it doesn't count. It has to be a direct relative, your mom, your sister, or your daughter. And if her mom has it, then she definitely has a positive family history. The other thing that her mom is exemplifying is the fact that breast cancer is a multifocal disease, meaning if it's one place, it's somewhere else too. It just don't happen one spot and nowhere else. It happens throughout your breasts as it's happening. So, arguably, a lumpectomy, which would actually have to be chased with radiation, doesn't even address the contralateral breast. And so when the lumpectomy is going to take out 2 by 2 by 1.5 centimeters of tissue, which is now, when you take a margin, going to be about the size of a plum, is absolutely going to leave a defect, followed by postoperative radiation, which is necessary if you do a lumpectomy, which is going to further distort the breast. There's a true argument to do a double mastectomy and get immediate reconstruction, because ultimately you'll be more curative in preventing future outbreaks, controlling the current outbreak, and then having a clean slate where you hopefully don't need radiation and you can get reconstruction that'll be successful.
0: Now, Dan, can I ask a question for Rainey? And Rainey, I apologize if

0: you can avoid radiation, then you can do a beautiful reconstruction bilaterally. So you do the same from the left side that you're doing to the right side, and you have a good chance of symmetry, long-term cure, and no, you know, chronic problems from all the radiation. Because radiation has, you know, a lot of side effects, including fibrosis, scarring, tightness, and
1: it's killing tissue.
0: It's death. It's death and inflammation. So, you know, you may need to shop a little bit once you get your full diagnosis. And I'm so sorry you're going through that. Mm,
2: yeah. But Rainey, here's the thing, and I'm speaking for Dan, and Dan, don't get mad at me, but you can see that obviously I don't even know that you got this of a thorough, in-depth diagnosis from anybody that you've been dealing with yet, as far as, you know, post, you know, getting rid of this and getting double mastectomy. I think Dan broke it down absolutely brilliantly. I would be willing to say that, you know, Dan could maybe navigate you through a colleague that he would feel comfortable with you getting this procedure done into where you live. Dan could certainly do some research into
0: where do you live?
3: In Tulsa.
4: Oh, you don't say that on the air.
2: Tulsa. Oh, she lives in Tulsa.
5: She's in Oklahoma.
2: Dan could probably do some research and find out who he would would potentially recommend in Tulsa, and maybe make a phone call. Once you're that guy's patient, make a phone call to just make sure that guy is kind of on the same page of what Dan's thinking. That guy's obviously boots on the ground, but I think Dan would be willing to do that for
0: you. Try to find you the Tulsa king of surgical oncology.
2: And it's not Sly Stallone.
3: But my only concern is that, they just called me Monday because my surgery was not going to be until the end of August. But with the MRI imaging, she moved it up to this Monday.
0: Well, you definitely need to make sure they're going to do a nipple sparing. It's a judgment call, but if it was my loved one, based on what you've told me, and again, I don't have all of the information, including, you know, how it's being staged and the specifics of the tumor. But, you know, a double nipple-sparing mastectomy with, you know, immediate reconstruction would be more along what I would want.
2: So, Rainey, I think the question...
0: Go leave a dent.
2: I think the question you need to ask your surgeon is, you know, I've consulted another very, very much world-renowned plastic surgeon who is suggesting that we spare the nipples so that I can be a better candidate for when I get my double mastectomy on a full reconstruction, and see what her answer is on that.
3: Okay. And do you know... do they do, like, how does that process work? I mean, I know they go in and take them out, but then do they put the new ones back in right away, or do you have to wait for all that to heal?
0: There's two schools of thought. There's two schools of thought. One is, you know, immediate reconstruction, and sometimes they just start with a tissue expander, and sometimes there's delayed reconstruction. And it also is affected by whether or not you're getting radiation. So it's not a straightforward answer, and that's why usually a team of doctors, oncologists, surgical oncologists, as well as, you know, the reconstructive doctors, all get together and say, this is what our plan is. Don't burn my bridges as you're taking out the tissue, because we're going to plan on doing autologous, which means your own tissue, or implant reconstruction. And again, some of that's based on whether or not they're going to actually do the radiation. They don't need to do the radiation if they do a full mastectomy. They do if they do a lumpectomy. So it's a very multifactorial, multidisciplinary decision.
3: Yeah, and I have a team. I'm with the St. John's Breast Cancer Institute or whatever. So everything is, it's sort of a team of doctors.
0: That's helpful.
3: But,
2: Dan, would you suggest talking to her team about what their game plan is on Monday? Are they only doing a lumpectomy when you possibly suggest a full mastectomy? You know, like,
0: again, maybe she should call today and figure out what, if there's a chance to, like, maybe slow down for a second. They moved up her surgery, and this may require another week or two to, instead of moving up to surgery, look at the whole picture of both cancer treatment as well as reconstructive options, and come up with maybe a plan B.
2: So, Rainey, here's the deal. Let me to give you Dr. Dan's office number, and as you're talking to your team, you know, potentially

0: keep Dan in the loop a little bit, because I mean, I think Dan may have blown you away with his knowledge and what he potentially thinks how you should navigate through this, and maybe burn a timeout and maybe regroup a little bit based on what Dan said. I mean, I'm just saying, like, I mean, I want you to make the right decision to make you the best possible candidate for a full reconstruction. And it sounds like if you were to potentially do it Dan's way, although a little more aggressive on the front side, you know, you're probably eliminating radiation, and you're probably setting yourself up to be a great candidate for complete reconstruction.
1: Yeah, my husband is, he's worried about the future as well. And this may help, Dan. My my score, my Tyler Zach score, whatever it is. This is so confusing, and to anyone who like is entering into the cancer environment, it's so confusing. It's so overwhelming. There are so many choices. Everything is so individualized. I mean, I've been 5 weeks, 6 weeks into this now, and we still don't even necessarily know, you know, what grade and all of that the tumor is, and we won't know till it comes out, because it wouldn't come up on the biopsies. But I just, for some reason, have just had it in my head that a full mastectomy, first off, I thought I would have to lose my nipples, and that was a really big deal. But I just was concerned about just if that was necessary. But my score is a 45.
0: I know, Macho. Go ahead, honey.
1: So my score is 45, so I know that is extraordinarily high. So I think maybe I should reconsider
0: I think the
1: lumpectomy then.
2: Yeah, because if they did lumpectomy or go in for a lumpectomy and then they say, oh my God, this is worse than we thought, then all of a sudden they've already burned bridges.
0: And you got to do radiation.
2: Yeah, whereas that radiation sucks.
0: So, I mean, Rainey, I know it's a bigger task on the front side, but I think, and Dan, I'm not the doctor here, I'm trying to pick up what you're putting down, but I think that, you know, It's more shock and awe on the front side, but I think it sets you up for way more success long term, in my opinion.
2: Mm-hmm. You're not trying to build half a house. You're knocking it down and building it back from scratch.
1: Yeah. Okay. Thank you so much. I appreciate it,
0: Rainey,
1: guys. Thank you. And
0: Rainey,
1: yes.
0: Make sure Lummy has your number. I'm going to give it to Dan.
3: I got it.
0: Dan's good like that. I mean, Dan, that's, you know, just like Jay and I will say, Dan's a dick until you need him. And then when you get something like this where Dan will wrap his hands around somebody in need, especially somebody, you know, a Hall of Famer like Rainey, this is where Dan's absolutely adorable. I mean, this is where you put up with the nonsense, because you know that this exists within his fiber.
3: Yeah.
0: And he's unbelievable. He really is. And just the stuff that he spewed to you and potentially may have changed your level of care to think of your long-term health instead of short-sightedness is, and maybe your team does not agree with Dan and they don't go that route, but at least it's good to get a second opinion from a person that's
2: there,
0: arguably an expert at what we're talking about.
1: Yeah, and I think I was the one more pushing for the lumpectomy than they were, so I'm going to call today and leave a message about that, because I was really thinking the lumpectomy was the way to go, just because I was just nervous of the other, but...
2: Looks better on paper, but not in real life.
0: Yeah. It might, you know what?
1: Yeah,
0: Dana, with the expression, you're going to, you might win the battle, but you might lose the war. Whereas, you know, I think the more aggressive... You know,
2: yeah, don't treat it like Iran, where you just bomb it to piss it off, and then it comes back. You know what I mean? Destroy it. Annihilate it.
0: Destroy
3: good
0: it. Destroy
3: analogy.
0: It. Destroy it and build two new skyscrapers.
2: Right.
0: Rainey.
2: Exactly.
1: Thank you so much. I appreciate all the prayers. Everyone has been so great, or the people that knew, been so great, and I really appreciate your prayers. And keep them coming for Pedro, because he's really the one.
0: Pedro's
1: a real warrior.
0: Yeah. We think of all you guys.
1: Okay.
0: All right, Rainey.
1: Thank you guys so much.
0: Make sure Lummy has your info to give to Dan. Okay, sweetie.
1: Yep. Okay. Thanks, guys.
0: Thank you, Rainey.
4: Yes, it is.
5: No, it's not.
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0: Today at 10 a.m. on the Deadly Intentions Show. It's follow us on YouTube, follow us on Facebook, Instagram, TikTok, Rumble, Facebook, YouTube, at Deadly Intentions Show. Now, we only got 7 subscribers. I thought I'd have way more. As the nearly 15 or 1600 that are watching us live and however many people that are replaying it. This particular show on YouTube, by tomorrow, we'll have like 11,000. We've determined through our analytics that each show that we do gets, after you run it through Bubba Army HQ, TuneIn, and various other aggregators, is that each program gets between 50 and 75,000 views. Now, within that, there's got to be a whole bunch of people that will go follow my new podcast, that's called Deadly Intentions with Pete Rossini, a man that was sentenced to 40 years in federal prison, end up doing 25, got, and Jay, you would appreciate this, became an unbelievable force to be reckoned with regards to the appeal process, and got 19 prisoners at least a 50% reduction on their sentence.
4: I mean, that's amazing.
0: Unbelievable. And again, our platform is at Deadly Intentions Show. At Deadly Intentions, plural, at Deadly Intentions Show. That podcast, our very first one, The Gilgo Beach Killer, it will be posted on all Deadly Intentions Show platforms. And then tomorrow, it'll go on our platform. So if you want to see it a day early, go to Deadly Intentions Show and follow that. And it'll be up today at 10 o'clock. Is that Dr. Dan?
4: Yeah, Dr. Dan's on the warm line.
0: Dr. Dan had to get out of here on his way to the office, but he didn't have an opportunity to thank somebody that sent him and Jay lovely cards. So this is the opportunity. Dan, take it away.
5: Jay, I just want to thank Jim Rittenhouse for the Gale Sayers autographed football card.
4: Oh, nice.
5: That was very thoughtful.
0: Autographed?
5: And Jay, I have an envelope for you. Yeah.
4: Okay.
0: Wow. And amazing. And Jim Rittenhouse sent something for you too, Jay. So Dan will take that to the office today.
4: Amazing.
0: All right, Dr. Dan Diaco.
5: You guys have a great day. Thanks for everything. Thank you. Have a great time.
0: You as well. Don't forget, in about an hour, on Deadly Intentions Show.
4: I can't wait.
0: The podcast with me and Pete, and then it'll be on all Bubba Army platforms starting tomorrow. Was 12th night of bombing?
4: Yes, it was.
0: 12th night in a row of bombing.
6: President Trump today made his way to Dover Air Force Base to receive the remains of the latest soldiers killed in the war with Iran, the third time he's done that since the start of a conflict that still has no clear end in sight. And as the U.S. military launched more...
0: No clear end in sight.
6: ...strikes tonight. Here's senior White House correspondent Wei Zhizhang.
4: What?
7: In a somber ceremony at Dover Air Force Base, 4 American soldiers who were killed in the past week returned to U.S. soil, including 19-year-old Private Isabella Gonzalez from Carrollton, Texas. Zuleika Acosta was her best friend.
8: I feel like right now everyone sees her as a soldier, you know, rightfully so. You know, she fought for this country, but I think people need to recognize that she's still just a teenager.
7: President Trump was there to receive the remains.
9: For me, it's one of the hardest things to do as a president, but has to be done.
7: 18 U.S. service members have lost their lives during the war, and more than 500 others have been wounded. The U.S. and Iran again traded strikes overnight. And today, Trump issued a new threat, warning every time Iran shoots at a ship in the Strait of Hormuz, the U.S. will bomb and destroy one bridge or power plant. The strait is largely closed and has pushed the national gas price average back above $4 a gallon.
10: The United States is defending that shipping and, in addition, is targeting the places that are launching against those ships.
7: Iran's foreign minister said any attack on infrastructure will bring a swift response. Our defense doctrine is clear, eye for an eye. Republican Senator Rand Paul also had harsh words for the administration.
11: I think by any objective measure, we're worse off than we were before the war.
12: Today, the administration announced a deal with Saudi Arabia that allows the kingdom to build a civilian nuclear program, an effort to increase its energy supply to power things like AI data centers. Tony?
6: Weijia, thank you.
0: Do we know what's being built down the road? Are those data centers? Because they're some of the biggest buildings I've ever seen. Jay, I don't know if you come in off of the north side or you come in from the south side, but if you come in from the north side, there's these two gigantic buildings. I think one of them might... No, I don't think they're anything to do with Amazon Prime. The Amazon one's on 52.
4: Yes. Those are huge, though. I have noticed that. As you know, I've crossed the I-4 corridor my whole life as a surfer, where it went from farm-grazed lands to, you know, these ginormous industrial complexes where they've got, like, you know, literally 50 or 75 ginormous bays for, what is it, Rooms to Go, Amazon, every building, every company's got their buildings here now because there's no taxes. So we're seeing that. But then these data centers, there's a lot of problems with them in certain places. And I learned something last night, Bob. I saw Byron Donaldson, the guy who's running for governor of Florida, and he was on CNN, believe it or not, of all things.
0: Now, is he the African-American guy?
4: Yeah.
0: And is he a Republican or Democrat?
4: He's Republican.
0: Okay, cool.
4: So, I mean, I think probably at this point he's the guy I would go with because, you know, DeSantis is trying to stay out of the primary. But once the primary goes, this is a guy that believes in the freedom of Florida. He's so anti what happened during COVID.
0: Is there any? I don't even know of any other name in the GOP. Oh, okay. I've only heard of the guy you're speaking of. I've not heard of anybody else, really.
4: Fishback is a very interesting, but he's a provocative, YouTuber, and he's been accused of racism and a lot of harsh words thrown his way. He's got some interesting ideas, but I don't think he's, you know, the type of person that could get anything done as a governor. You have to be able to govern. And so Byron Donalds has been a congressman for, I think, 3 terms. He's been wildly supportive of the agenda of the DeSantis administration. And when he was challenged, he had some really smart answers about this, because there's this whole concept, not in my backyard. You know, data centers are great and all, but not in my backyard. So he said, unlike a state like Texas, where they could have as many as 100, our power grid will only allow for 4 or 5. And they're applying certain principles to it, which is, number one is, it cannot, and it will be legislated that it may not affect our pricing for the citizens of Florida. Our prices cannot go up as a result of a data center. Number two, they have to be remote from homes and residential areas and in areas where the noise or any of the power generation will not be a problem. And third, they must comply with our local and state regulations about clean water and clean air, because we are Florida and we like our clean water and our clean air. So it's a Republican who had the most articulate explanation for how we're going to do it responsibly. So with that said, I'm cool with them. 4 or 5, far away, doesn't impact the residents. I mean, what do you think of that?
13: Yeah, Jay,
0: I like it too.
13: The funny thing is that they've always said hurricanes aren't supposed to affect your power prices, right?
4: Right.
13: That's
4: but they do.
13: Yeah, they do. Just like
4: no, but they're going to legislate it. Like, yeah, I mean, right. You know, there's certain things that can be done to prevent, you know, Florida assisting. Remember, like, the whole, like, the fast rail, Bubba, in the old days?
0: Yeah.
4: Problem was, it was only going to work for a minute, and then we were going to have to subsidize it. We never agreed to that. Florida was never agreeing to that. Now they're doing one that's going to be much more cost effective that'll probably work now. But the point is, Florida is an autonomous state, and they have some thoughtful ways to deal with it.
0: Well, we need the first, having traveled this a lot, the first most glaring, and Rick Scott, I absolutely mother effed because I think there was a big I-75 expansion project that he shot down. But I-75, for being the, I think, second or third most populated state in America, that being Florida, there's only two north-south ways to get into the state. Either 95, which is on the east coast of the state, and I-75, which is predominantly west coast to middle. And man, you get up to State Road 44 in Wildwood, and it starts, and the turnpike kicks in. It goes like from 6 lanes down to 3 lanes. And Lemmy, I know that you've driven it. It's virtually, no matter what time you drive on I-75, they have not set forth the infrastructure, and Ocala seems to be the bottleneck. They absolutely need to do our next governor or something needs to be aggressively working on I-4, I-95, and 75. That, or maybe construct a whole new highway in the middle of 75 and 95 that goes right down the middle of the state. I don't know. They got to do something because we don't have enough highway infrastructure to be able to handle the people that live here and equal but not limited to the amount of people that are visiting here. We might be the second most visited state as far as tourism, maybe number one of people driving into our state. Multiply that by the people that live here seasonally and the people that live here all the time in conjunction with tourism, and our highway system. I mean, I-4 is an absolute joke as well. And we got to have somebody not only worry about our power grid, but worry about our road infrastructure. It's horrible.
4: Absolutely, I agree with horrible. You. They did a lane expansion over by Haines City. You remember a boardwalk and baseball used to be over on I-4?
0: Yeah.
4: And that was the bottleneck over there. And so they just added a couple lanes because they have that celebration area, which is a residential area just outside of Orlando and Disney. And it's become a real big area. And so There's been a huge bottleneck and a huge amount of congestion there. And I remember during COVID, one of the things I liked about DeSantis was he took an opportunity where there was no people on the street to start expanding things. And so I agree with you. And I think that 275, 75, 95 need to be expanded wider, I-4, all of them. And as I was against high-speed rail in the old days, I feel like now it's more cost effective. It may be able to be done in a better way.
0: Here's the reason why high speed rail works now, Jay, compared to why it wouldn't work 10 years ago. Now, when people get off that rail, you can summons up an Uber. Tampa just got its first autonomous vehicle yesterday. Tesla now has Tampa as a market where you can call up an Uber or a vehicle comes with no driver. 10 years ago, we didn't have the ride-sharing programs that we have now. So when that guy got off the rail in Orlando, he really didn't have a way to get around other than a yellow cab or a rental car. Now, man, we are more rideshare dependent and than ever. So when you get off that rail, instead of driving to Miami, you can do high-speed rail. And once you get to the end, your destination to Miami, call an Uber to take you down to the Grand Prix or vice versa. So now I think more than ever, we could support rail just due to the ride-sharing world that exists.
4: 100%. And it's become more cost-effective, the building, the running, the operation of it, the cost of a ticket, whether or not people will use it. They're already starting to build it from Orlando to Cocoa Beach. And I believe they're going to start doing it from, if they haven't already, from Orlando to Tampa.
0: Let me, before we go to words, Jesse Waters had a general on two nights ago, General Keith Kellogg.
13: Yes.
0: And he's a former Trump national security advisor. And I don't know if he's friend or foe, but I'm right with him. And I think the headlines were, we need to bomb Iran into oblivion. And this was on Jesse Waters two nights ago from a former general.
14: Here is a concern I do have for Iran, though. You have played sports. I've played sports. We've watched sports. And you let a team hang around, a baseball team in the ninth inning or a football team in the fourth quarter, We were clearly the better team. You should have closed them out in the first quarter, not the fourth or the first inning, not the ninth inning. And as longer they stick around, the more dangerous they become. And that's kind of where we're at right now. And I think the president's going to close it out. He should close it out. There's a few things he should do, I think. One is on negotiations. Let's not negotiate. I'm not negotiating with these guys. We're going to dictate the terms of the war.
0: I love it. Yeah. It's, I mean, how many times have you seen your favorite team and you didn't close them out and you left them hanging around and they come back and bite you in the ass? That's what potentially we have here. And I agree with the guy. And this guy's a general. So, you know, he has inside knowledge as to potentially how war works more so than us. And he's like, no negotiation. Let's continue to give you the good news. And eventually the negotiations will be that much easier.
14: And it is a war that's going on right now. We're going to keep taking out their leadership. The whole policy about decapitation, we need to continue that. If that means taking out Fahidi or Arachi or anybody else like that, that's fine because it destabilizes the regime. The other part, because it gives you leverage, is I would take the islands of Karg Island and Larak Island, which is like, it's further to the east, but it's like the command and control center of the Gulf. And you take them to give the president leverage. Now I own something you don't have anymore. We'll give it back to you at the end of this war if you need it, or we're just going to keep it forever. The other thing I think we should...
0: I like this guy.
4: Yeah,
0: I like this. Too. I like this guy a lot.
14: What we're doing is, look, let's go, and if it takes a presidential finding or something like that, let's start figuring out how we can help the Iranian people organize the resistance against the theocratic regime. We've done it before. We did it in Afghanistan. Our troops are really good. Our agency is really good. And do something like that. You can start a province at a time and just start to take provinces at a time. And if the Iranian people want to have freedom, then they need to rise up. We're not going to do it for them. And by the way, when people talk about troops on the ground, that's pretty important because I've never seen a war won strictly from the air. Look, I was in the first Gulf War, Jesse, and we bombed for a month and nothing happened. It's when we crossed the berm in Kuwait in Iraq and we got to the Euphrates Rivers within 48 hours. It was a 100-hour war. They said, we're not going to do this anymore. And I think we should do that. And the last thing is, and I think it's important, is the president go to the American people. They want to win this thing, too. They understand that.
0: Man, he is dead on. This guy's dead on.
14: You're doing this not for this generation, but for the kids and our grandkids. We do not need a nuclear Iran in the Middle East. It totally destabilized the Middle East. But the people of America, they can understand hard talk. They can accept hard talk. I think this is the time you bring the American people with you to close this deal out. We haven't gotten there yet, and we should.
0: Love it. Also,
4: every word of it.
0: Before I return, after I return, did you see, Jay, last night that the Congress passed a bill limiting Congress and their spouses from individual stock trades?
4: Thank God.
0: It passed 232 to 198. And so now, I forget what the bill number was. I think it was H.R. 7008 by a vote of 232 to 198.
4: That's a heck of a vote. It's a bipartisan vote.
0: Yeah, it was. There were 218 Republicans that said yay. There were 13 Democrats that said yay, and there was one independent. Meanwhile, 198 Democrats said no.
4: What?
0: Come
13: on, Nancy Pelosi?
0: And Nancy Pelosi and some of these others, Jasmine Crockett and what have you, they want to be able to do them and their spouses to be able to have triple-digit returns on the stock market based on inside intel that they get as a congressperson. But I will give 13 Democrats the attaboy, and that they're like, listen, we're not going to try to make this a political issue. Right is right and wrong is wrong. And for us to have, in some instances, four-digit returns, thousands of percent on your investment, when the average American is lucky to get 10 to 12% on your stock portfolio or your 401k, you got Congress members, namely the one at the very top is Nancy Pelosi and her husband. Yep. I think at one time, Lummi, that was 1,200 or 1,300% returns based on their stock portfolio. I mean, come on.
4: I'd love to have their portfolio. We'd be doing great, Bubba. You and I wouldn't be
13: currently,
4: working.
13: Currently, it's only 16,930% return.
0: Who?
13: That's what it is. It's 16,000.
0: So Nancy and Larry, is that his name, Larry?
4: No, Paul Pelosi. Paul,
0: yeah. Nancy and Paul Pelosi have currently what?
13: 16,930% return over 37 years.
0: Yeah. 17,000% return.
13: Pretty good.
0: Not too bad.
4: I'm okay with like 11.
0: Jay's doing cartwheels at 12.
4: And you
0: wouldn't see Jay Diaco if he had a 13,000% on his investment. He would be like, listen, Bubba, I love you, but I'm on my own island right now with my hot wife, and we don't plan on coming back for 6 months.
4: Adios, amigos.
0: I'll see you Christmas. Back in a minute.
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0: 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In the 604s, see Tyler Klim, Garrett Stewart, Jason Garver all battle it out. In the 602s, again Klim with Austin Lehman and Brandon Yates. V8 Thunderstocks, can Patrick Thomas hold off Michael Hart Sr.? There's only a point difference. Street Stocks, Seth Gary, can he hold off Jason Gamble? Gladiators, Wayne Kissam, 1 point ahead of Bailey Kite. And those infamous Crown Vicks. Tyler Landis holding on to a 1 point lead over David Starner. Junior Crown Vicks as well. Come watch seven classes of racing on the 3/8 high bank D-shaped oval, better known as the Darlington of Dirt. It all happens this Saturday night. Pits open at 4, gates at 5, hot laps at 6, and we're racing at 7 o'clock sharp. 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
7: Uh-oh.
0: Because I've sit here and told you that at 10 a.m. today, my new podcast that I've poured my heart into, and we got six of them in the can, with a man that did 25 years in federal prison. Jay, I'd love for you to talk to him. His legal,
7: anytime.
0: His legal mind is amazing. Oh, my God. So anyway, the new platform, the podcast today with Pete Rossini is called Deadly Intentions, and the YouTube channel is Deadly Intentions Show. And I only got 14 subscribers. Now, let me. I got 150,000 subscribers on my particular YouTube at The Bubba Army. I got 15, 16, 17,000 people that are watching this live. There'll be 11,000 that have watched it on YouTube alone by the end of the tomorrow. You'd think I'd have more than 14 schleps that have gone over to my Deadly Intentions Show podcast and had signed up before. You think I'd have more than that?
7: Come on, guys.
0: Don't disappoint me. I got so many good things going for me right now. One of which is on the here on Zoom, and JD Akko. This is the official vote. So again, go to the YouTube channel, Facebook, Instagram, X, and follow Deadly Intentions Show. DEADLY Deadly Intentions. Do I have to spell that?
7: Does
0: out
7: this
0: for
7: have
0: you?
7: Six videos? And
0: no,
7: a little like a chain with a lock on
0: no,
7: it.
0: No, it's there's no videos. It's
7: okay, I'm looking at it right now. It's hard to find it in everyone's defense right now. It's hard to find it on YouTube. I'm having a difficult time. So Deadly Intentions Podcast, what
0: no,
7: else should
0: no,
7: I put
0: no,
7: in
0: no,
7: it?
0: No, no, no, no, no. That's where you're missing it. Listen to me. Deadly Intentions Show.
7: Show.
0: Yes.
7: Okay.
0: You know what? Let me. Maybe it took Jay kind of trying to navigate, not being able to find it because people are not listening.
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7: I'm putting it in right now, and it's still not me. 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
7: 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I'm looking in I've got a premium account too, so I mean, it should come up.
0: 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Now, has Gary posted the links to all that on Facebook and Insta and YouTube? 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
7: We're working on it.
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7: Yes.
0: I'm calling down to the engine room, and I'm the captain, and all you give to me is we're working on it.
7: How's the
0: port side engine?
7: I feel like
0: I'm losing power on my left side. Captain, we're working on it.
7: Working on it.
0: Aye, Captain. So I have my first mate. Call down to the engine room and tell Lummy
1: What the hell's going on? I think my left side motor's out. Tell Cap we're working on it. You and Gary are down there shoveling coal into our steam engine.
2: Tell Masha we're shoveling.
1: Yeah. Deadly Intentions, plural. So let me just spell it out for you. D-E-A-D-L-Y. I-N-T-E-N-T-I-O-N-S, Deadly Intentions, then all together, S-H-O-W, Deadly Intentions Show.
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1: 24 now.
2: Perfect.
1: There you go. I mean, we might have 30 by the end of the show. Like, I'm ever going to be able to make that do anything. Oh, let me, you sent me a dead link. See, it doesn't.
2: Yeah, don't worry about it. You already getting it.
1: Okay.
2: I was just showing you the exact spelling.
7: Now, Jay, I still can't find it.
1: Are you doing
2: I'm trying search, to Google Jay, it.
1: Jay, you're the second smartest Diaco in the crowd. Dead.
7: That's what I'm trying to say. I'm an avid, wild YouTube watcher. That's where I watch 90% of my video. My
2: hey, Jay, are you putting at Deadly Intentions Show?
7: Because no, I'm trying to Google it too. I have to put at first.
2: Well, that's a channel.
1: Oh, yeah,
2: it's a channel.
7: But it should give you it no matter what.
2: No, because there's videos that have Deadly Intentions.
1: Yeah, there's actually a television.
7: There's a ton of them.
2: Well, yeah,
1: so Deadly Intentions Show. Okay, Hold on here.
7: All right, let me do that.
1: Hold on. Yeah, let me. It doesn't come up. If you Google, let me show you here, I Googled, see this up here?
2: Yeah.
1: Deadly Intentions Show.
2: Well, yeah, because it's a brand new channel. Google doesn't even really know it's on its radar.
1: Yeah, it's brand new.
2: If you go to YouTube and go to search.
7: There it is.
2: If you go to YouTube one and word. Search.
7: Yep.
1: Yeah, Jay, what word?
7: You have to do it in one word.
1: Yeah, of course you do.
7: Okay, well, look, they think YouTube would be, AI's going to solve the world's problems, but it can't tell when I put in Deadly Intentions Show.
1: All right, here we go. Let me see. I'm on YouTube. Yes. You guys can broadcast
7: all right,
1: this.
7: I'm a subscriber now, Bubba. You have 32.
1: Deadly Intentions Show.
2: Yes.
1: Boom. Let's see where it comes up. Right here. Very top.
2: Yes.
1: Yeah, 49. We're at 52, bitches. We just needed us to walk these people through it. At 500, I monetize. I can start paying Pete 12 nickels to get over here. fantastic. Thank you. And it took Jay's boomerus to us to be able to navigate through it. You know, actually, Jay, thank you. Thank
7: Sorry.
1: You. Because because we were able to navigate you, now that allowed. I started out with 14. Now I got 60.
2: That's right.
1: Please, Jay Diaco bringing something to the table. Love that guy. I've been in love with Jay since June 30th, like you wouldn't believe. Oh, my God. Oh,
7: I thought it was since 2013 or so.
1: My love for you.
7: We've loved each other for a long time.
1: My love for you was starting to wane, and then, oh, my God, you bases were loaded. We were down by three runs, bottom of the ninth, two outs, full count, and I'm on third. Lemmy, we need to bring in four to win the game. We're down by three. Full count, bottom of the ninth. Jay's got a 3-2 count, two outs, and Jay hits a homie.
2: Boom.
1: And walk
7: off.
1: Just a walk off, Willie. We win the game, and we're now in a playoff contention.
2: Thank you, Jay.
7: It's always my pleasure.
4: On this vote, the yeas are 232, the nays are 198. The bill is passed without objection. A motion to reconsider is laid on the table.
1: Boom. That's the new. Stock insider stock trading Congress deal. Nancy Pelosi.
7: Let's see if it passes the Senate.
1: Yeah. I bet it will.
7: You know?
1: Now, Jay, let me ask you a question. In Senate, it's just one, right? Like, you just need one more vote than majority, correct?
7: I think this is one of those 60s.
1: Oh,
7: like
1: is it?
7: Like the SAVE Act.
2: Oh, boy.
7: You know, it's like we can't get 8 Democrats to say that voter ID is required is a good thing in the SAVE Act. And so are we going to get 8 Democrats in the Senate to defect as much as those 18 in Congress?
1: Mm.
7: I think it's unlikely, myself.
1: So now you're saying this is one of the 66 Willies?
7: I believe it is.
1: So anyway, in Tampa, listen, Lummy and I just went and downloaded the app. It's called, what's it called, Lummy, again? It's
2: Robotaxi.
1: Robotaxi. If you go and listen, here's the deal. If you don't live in Tampa, Orlando, Miami, Austin, Houston, Texas, Dallas, Texas, Austin, Texas, or San Francisco, you cannot use this. Oddly enough, Tesla is testing this only in one place in California, three in Texas, and three in Florida. Tampa happens to be one of the places where you can now get an, what's it called, autonomous?
2: Yes,
7: autonomous.
1: Autonomous car. If now within Tampa, it gives you just a very small area. It's not a very big area.
7: As a citizen of the state of Florida, I hate it. As a lawyer, you know,
1: I love
7: let's see
1: it.
7: What happens.
1: Let's see if one goes down the wrong way. They hit a guy.
7: Oh, it's
1: what kind of insurance they got. Woo!
7: How do you think the autonomous system's going to work when we have one of those torrential downpours that happens at 4 o'clock? You think the GPS is going to work real good?
1: I don't know. I don't know. I mean, here's the story. Here we go.
4: Over Waymo, the driverless car race.
1: So, Lummi, I'm thinking maybe next week we somehow try to strategically place our big asses. Now,
7: you'll do that?
1: Your Airbnb. Hell yes, I will.
7: You'll go in there?
1: You don't think I wanted to wad up and I get a neck injury immediately? You think you're my first phone call, Jay? I'm
7: going
1: to ride
7: I'm
1: nonstop.
7: I'm not going in one. Nope.
4: Is heating up in
1: No, no. But if I happen to get an automobile wreck with it, will you defend me?
7: Are you kidding me?
1: Exactly.
7: I'd take that. Everyone, Diaco Law, any kind of autonomous vehicle case, I'll take it.
1: That needs to be your next deal. You know, autonomous vehicle gimmick.
8: Tesla has officially launched its robo-taxi service in our area. So how easy is it to get one of these things? I think we...
1: Lummi and I downloaded the app. We're going to try to go. Lummi, I think your Airbnb is in the app.
2: Yes, it is.
1: And so, like, I think Jay's office is in the app. So if we go to your Airbnb... Or we park at Jay's office, have him pick us up there.
2: Yes.
1: Take us to your Airbnb, and then tell him we just got to get, you know, we just got to look at something, and then take us back. You know, we're going to try to do that because I think that's all within their service area.
7: Am I going to have people like sitting on my curb doing autonomous Uber?
1: I don't know.
7: Are they going to sit and waiting in my parking lot?
1: I don't think so.
8: Heather, you're in.
4: Yes. You guys, I am in. It took me 3 hours, but we've got.
1: See, Lummi, I'm thinking, yeah, they only have probably one or two of them.
2: But after 10 minutes, it's going to be like, I'm quitting.
1: That's why I got to be, that's why our first place has to be Jay's, because I can sit in the air conditioning in the lobby and wait for him to pick me up and eat Tootsie Rolls.
4: We just got in here, I don't know, about 30 seconds ago. We hijacked a producer. We hijacked Will to come with us. So it's Jason, I, and Will. I am in the passenger seat. It is so weird that there is not a driver next to me, but it stops, complete stops on all four, stops. We're about to hit
1: 129 subscribers on Deadly Intentions. I could monetize today.
7: See?
1: That thing drops.
7: You just needed a boomer trying to navigate it.
1: That thing drops in 19 minutes, and then we'll drop it like it's hot tomorrow on all my platforms.
2: That's right.
4: Flight, and we are going into the left lane to turn. We're doing okay. We're doing all right. I have prayed to God all 3 hours, all this morning, that I'm going to be okay. But honestly, it's pretty smooth. It picked us up where it said it was supposed to. We're in a red Tesla, if that means anything. It's a pretty smooth, pretty...
1: I just want to... Lummi, I'm going to keep it on until this car makes a turn. And then I'm done. I mean, it's a 5-minute story, so I'm not going to go through this whole thing. I'm just going to see how it navigates the turn, whether they got a turn light or they got a green and they go, you know, how you go up to the intersection, commit, right? You know, that's how you do it normally.
4: Solid ride thus far, but we're headed to Duncan.
1: CJ, that's going to be in itself the fact, like, okay, is it going to just sit there? Because, you know, I think we were taught in driver's ed school, and I think it's even the way that you're supposed to drive. If you're turning left and the oncoming traffic's got a green, that you commit to the middle of the intersection and in order to make that left, and then legally one car can, you know, if it turns yellow, you can make that, if you've committed, you can make that turn. Now, I don't know if an autonomous vehicle will make that commitment. I think they're going to stay right at the line, right?
7: Yeah, it's interesting. Did you notice it was passing before? It was in the left lane passing, which was kind of surprising to me.
4: And I was coming into the studio to tell you guys that I bought...
1: Now, if it's got a turn lane yellow, then that's a no-brainer. You go.
4: Donuts, because I felt bad. But there's donuts in there. We're probably going to get a little bit more coming back here, but you guys...
1: I want to see how it makes the left. That's going to tell me a lot.
4: This is so weird. Like, this is one of the weirdest experiences that I've had. It's crazy. Absolutely crazy.
9: Can you hear us?
2: Oh, it didn't go.
4: Yes, I can hear you.
1: Oh, yeah. So the green
2: And you'd be losing your crap.
1: I'd be like, man, commit to the middle. Commit to the middle.
7: Take the first lane.
9: Yeah. Can you hear me?
10: Where are you right now?
8: Where are you? Are you in Kennedy?
9: We're on the corner of Cypress and Himes. That's a green arrow Tesla. So it's got
1: the actual turn deal. Jay, that's right by your office. That's three blocks from your office right there. Himes and Kennedy, I think that's three. That's just right down
7: not
1: from
7: very
1: you.
7: Far.
1: Yeah.
9: Tesla's going. It's going left. We're on our way.
1: So, Lummy, literally, we could go to Jay's, get picked up at Jay's,
2: yes.
1: Go to your Airbnb,
2: yes.
1: Check on it, tell them to hold it, and we want to go back to where we came from.
9: Exactly. The Dunkin' Donuts. I bought donuts earlier,
8: okay.
9: Just
8: well,
9: in
8: thank
9: case
8: you. I owe
9: this
8: you.
9: Didn't
8: I'll pay
9: happen.
8: You. I'll pay you
9: You're
8: for
9: welcome.
8: It.
9: So, yeah, exactly. So, Russell, you are so welcome. And
1: you know, though, man, it doesn't. It probably won't even go 1 mile an hour over the speed limit.
7: Keep it right there. So you see the car on the other side, that white car?
1: Right here?
7: Yep, across there. Those are the way that accidents happens when that car crosses in front of you. Okay, so there's nothing preventing this autonomous vehicle from getting in an accident if that driver does something wrong.
1: Right.
7: It's so close. That's how bad accidents happen. So just everybody, autonomous vehicles are cool and all,
1: but
7: it doesn't prevent...
1: And even if it was that guy's fault, even if that guy did edge out and it was not the autonomous vehicle's fault, the autonomous vehicle probably isn't programmed to be as receptive or responsive as a person that could potentially slam on the brakes and stop from hitting that guy.
7: Well, even if it could, there's some accidents that are unavoidable when someone makes an unavoidable mistake. There's not an opportunity of perception reaction time. Like right now, if that guy takes a left... Doesn't matter if it's a human being or an autonomous vehicle, you can't stop in time.
1: No.
7: And so that's just part of it.
1: You need to start repping. You need to start throwing it out now, Jay, now that it's mm-hmm. I'm just saying.
9: We are headed on Cypress, and now we are turning left on Dale May.
1: Oh, I like, Lummy, that they're making a turn.
9: Highway.
10: This is so wild.
9: And
10: this is so wild.
9: Yeah, this is
2: if she's
9: going
2: to go to Dunkin', she's got to do a U-turn.
9: This
2: so.
9: Is crazy. There's the Dunkin' right there.
1: Oh, no.
9: But it's going to turn left, and then I think it's going to turn left one more time.
2: No, it's a U-turn.
1: No, what she's going to, we would U-turn it. And then jump into this parking lot over here.
2: Yeah.
1: This thing's going to U-turn it, go down here, then U-turn it and come in that way.
7: That's
1: watch.
9: We'll be good to go, but this is...
1: I doubt that it makes a complete 180 U-turn.
9: Honestly, one of the weirdest experiences that I have had.
1: I'm not going to sit through,
9: absolutely.
1: I'm not gonna sit through this stoplight here.
9: Yep, we're good. We just had to wait on Dale Mabry.
1: All right, and see, let me again. It's going to have a turn light. It's going to have a turn light here.
7: See, it didn't have a turn light there. She had to wait.
9: We're about to turn.
8: Safe travels.
9: Say a prayer.
8: Safe travels.
10: We're so glad you finally made it.
8: This is fun. This is fun.
9: I made it, you guys. This is like one of their on our way to... yes, this have no complaints.
2: Oh,
9: there we go.
2: Oh my God,
9: there you go. Very smooth.
2: It went way past it.
9: I have no complaints.
7: Right.
2: It had to go all the way to the light.
9: Yes, this is, made a perfect turn.
1: Yeah, it won't take even legal shortcuts.
2: Yeah, look, there it goes.
1: Yeah, it won't even take,
7: Bye-bye, Duncan.
2: Oh, that'd be so frustrating.
1: Yeah, I'd be unglued. Let me, I can't get off this show. I have a largemouth bass coming out of my rectum. I took some fiber pills last night,
2: oh my God,
1: they're hitting me. I think I can make it, though, okay?
2: All right.
11: Bubba the Love Sponge? Hell yeah.
12: I love them all, man. They're all great.
13: The Bubba the Love Sponge show returns after these words.

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0: Following the Deadly Intentions show on various platforms, mostly YouTube, and it's at, for those scoring at home with Jay Diaco type internet skills, it's at, that's the little at mark, at Deadly Intentions, plural, Deadly Intentions show, and we got 155 subscribers. We start monetizing at 500. We might get those today. That drops in 7 minutes. And then it'll drop tomorrow on all of our various platforms. Appreciate you. Gary will also put links to the Deadly Intention platforms on all of our platforms as well. This is my final story of the day. This is a trans student that did you see it, Lemmy?
1: Yes.
0: That supposedly loses it. And what did what were they asking him about? Were they?
2: I think misgendered him.
0: Yeah, they misgendered him. Which, you know, listen, if you're a transitioning person, you have to expect that. Even if society's not trying to be mean spirited or not, we're just accustomed to saying yes, sir, no, ma'am, thank you. Like, but nobody. There could be very much an innocent reason as to somebody making a mistake.
2: I think I may have done it by mistake at the surf ranch.
0: Yeah.
2: And I just said, thank you so much, bro. It's been what an amazing day. And I walked into the locker room and I thought to myself, I think I may have just done that by accident.
0: But they were probably pretty cool.
2: I don't know what his pronoun preferences were, but it was like it could have been either way,
0: right?
2: And I felt like a little bit odd about it, but it wasn't like an intentional thing,
0: and the person didn't freak out, and they didn't make a big deal about it.
2: Look at this.
3: Stop misgendering me.
4: What's the problem?
3: Why do you?
0: Oh, Florida.
1: What's UCF? It's a 27-year-old college student.
0: 27-year-old at University of South Florida. So it's right here.
1: No, Central Florida, UCF.
0: UCF, yes. Orlando. Body cam captures trans Florida student's explosive meltdown over misgendering before arrest.
3: Those kids get away with this. They are not supposed to be here.
4: If you don't lower your voice, I am going to put handcuffs on you, and I'm going to take you to a Baker Act facility. Lower your voice.
0: I think the cop really lays it out quite nicely.
3: Try it.
4: Are you threatening me? Can we get another unit to deal with Jay Lee here? He is having a breakdown.
3: Say!
2: He said he.
3: Just say the right pronoun!
4: What did you say?
5: 7351.
0: By the way, the cop just got the pepper spray out.
4: Get down on the ground.
2: Here's
4: right
2: the
4: now.
2: News.
3: No, you're
4: about to get sprayed.
3: No, just
4: get down on the ground right now.
3: Leave me alone.
4: I can come in there.
3: Leave me alone, please.
4: Okay, are you going to calm down?
3: I want to.
4: No, it's too late. It's too late now. He's going to be taken away.
3: Shy!
4: He's taken.
3: I just want to get away from him.
0: When the cop says he, this nutbag says she. That's what drives this person in person.
1: I think the cop's doing it on purpose.
0: I think the cop's just, you know, doing it on purpose so that he can have a nice little Baker Act Willie.
2: That's probably what's on his ID.
0: Yeah. Yeah, you're right, Jake.
3: Jiggling me! Just say she!
5: Alpha 73.
4: Please step in. Watch your head.
6: Do not push me.
0: Those are the nut jobs that we're living with, my friend. Man.
2: You should see the mugshots. Not a very pretty woman.
0: Not a pretty person. Not a very pretty person.
1: Might want to keep the wig on.
0: Yeah, you might want to keep the wig on, my friend, and make sure that 5 o'clock shadow doesn't resonate through your fat chins. Lummy, I think we're done. I think we're out of here.
1: Yeah, you got to poop.
0: Jay, I got to poop, and I got to send you a little something. I'm going to send you, I got some client privilege stuff to tell you.
2: Nice.
0: So I'll be sending it to you.
2: All right.
0: Lummy, Jay, appreciate you.
2: You too.
0: All right, my friend. Lummy, what, Gene Lasker tomorrow?
1: Yes, sir.
0: And 3 minutes away at Deadly Intentions Show. 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
1: And have Tubi on the TV, too.
0: 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Appreciate you. Have a good one.
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18: Until next time, always remember... I repent.

0: information that you got. So, I mean, is it only 2 pages worth?
1: Yes.
0: Okay. So, and I got them, by the way. So, you know, I was wrong on that, and I'll admit that, you know, they sent him home because he was doing pretty good, and there was nothing left at Morton Platt Hospital for them to do for him. If he's just going to lay in a bed and do breathing exercises, he can do that at home.
2: Wasn't he supposed to heal up and that to heal up in 4 weeks to have so they could do the surgery on him?
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0: Probably endure another surgery to fix said nerve.
2: We're going to need you to take that from the top, Bubba. Your camera went out. So we're going to need you to do that one
6: please.
2: For the short.
6: Did Bubba Love Sponge talking about
0: is he really, are they being real?
7: Yeah, 100%. Macho's behind you now.
0: Am I back on now?
6: Yeah, you're back on.
0: All right, so this is what happened. Take two. So they know at the hospital, or probably after surgery, or as Hogan's at the hospital complaining that he can't breathe, he can't get breath, he can't get in enough oxygen in his lungs. So they probably, in my opinion, diagnose him as having, they may have nicked or severed the phrenic nerve, which controls your diaphragm.
6: Why would the guy tell on himself? If I nicked a nerve, I'd be saying, I didn't touch that nerve.
0: Then who else did?
6: Not me, man.
0: Then who else did?
6: I just broke.
0: Okay.
6: Maybe one of his boot kicks.
0: So
6: cracked it.
0: All right. So they do what they can for him at Morton Plant. His body needs to be stronger, and he needs to be in a stronger state. Listen, going under for a surgery is very taxing on your body. And they probably, again, this is my assumption, but I think I'm dead on, is they knew that his body wasn't strong enough for them to wheel him back into surgery, put him under again, and fix that nerve. They needed time, 2, 3, 4 weeks of him being bed rest at home, doing daily breathing exercises with a male nurse and a respiratory therapist. That's what he was doing Monday, Tuesday, Wednesday, and the day he died, Thursday. All four of those days, a male nurse and a respiratory therapist came to his house and put him through a series of breathing exercises. I feel as if the doctors wanted him to do 3, 4, 5 weeks of that at home to get stronger, you know, to eat. To get stronger, just for your body to heal. And what I think happened, and everybody's covering the phrenic nerve deal now, and that it might have been medical malpractice and the whole nine yards, and that's where everybody is covering now, which I'm the one that brought that up. But I'm going to add a wrinkle to it, and that he was doing okay until Wednesday night or Thursday morning when he wakes up. He's in excruciating pain for whatever reason, and I think he takes some pain pills. And at that point, pain pills slow your breathing down, slow your heart rate down, and It was just too much. The pain pill, the normal amount that he would take when he was physically stronger, was too much for his body, having a nicked and or severed phonetic nerve, along with just being naturally, you know, gaunt looking and not healthy looking. He'd just gotten out of surgery and gotten out of the hospital, that his body that normally could take 3 perks couldn't take 3 or 4 perks anymore. He hits 3 or 4 perks. Boom. That causes his breathing to slow down. He already has a severed and or nicked phonetic nerve, and that caused him to stop breathing. And that's the start.
6: And the scientific guys threw a pillow over his head.
0: And the scientific guys threw a pillow over his head. No, that's not what happened. And don't put that in there, Gary. And so that was the beginning of this whole timeline of him dying.
6: What a shame.
0: Sky calls 911. 911 gets there. They start administering every form. Now, don't forget this, too, now. They gave him 2 shots of Narcan. Narcan's only used on pill, heroin, or any type of illicit drug overdose. Mostly pills.
6: So they knew something.
0: So when they gave him not 1, but 2 shots of Narcan in the ambulance, is that a Hail Mary because we're losing him, he's coding out, and we're just going to throw a Hail Mary? Or is it a calculated diagnosis and administered of medication because they saw his, you know, his Percocet or Vicodin pill bottle beside his recliner, and Sky said, yeah, I think he took 2 or 3 of them, and they're trying. Listen, Narcan, usually, if you have overdosed on pills, Narcan, it's like magic. Narcan can literally just make a guy that is dead, as long as they're dead on the right stuff, which is usually, you know, some type of opioid or crack or methamphetamine or something like that. If you have overdosed on a foreign substance, Narcan, 1 squirt up the nasal passage, it looks just like a bottle of Afrin. Like, that's what it looks. We got some here, Lummy.
7: Yes, we do.
0: We got Narcan.
2: Oh, do we? I was going to ask if people carry it around.
0: Let's try it. Not yet. When we come back, I have an AED machine here, and I have a thing of Narcan, just in case, you know, like during a BARP or during, you know, a 199.
6: Someone's going to get pilled up.
2: We used it 4 times at BARP this year, Gene.
0: So where Harvey Levin and where all these people are not continuing the story, and why I think I have a more thorough explanation as to how he died, is because let's not forget who his primary physician was and who is the guy that checked off on the death certificate.
6: Same guy who killed Prince.
0: Maybe to cover his ass and to get Terry cremated as fast as he can without a toxicology report, because Gerald Fitzgerald Jr. has been, I mean, we looked at his rap sheet yesterday, Lummy. It's not good. Nope. He is a noted pill mill doctor. This guy likes to prescribe pills. The DEA is currently looking into him. He's been investigated by the state of Florida before.
6: How long was he with Hogan?
0: He's been with Hogan for a long, long, long time.
6: Oh, wow.
0: Medical malpractice, parking infraction, medical malpractice extension, small claims, traffic court.
6: Did you not know about this guy back in the day?
0: He wasn't with this guy when I was with him.
7: Oh. Jimmy Hurt's a doctor, too.
0: Oh, is it really?
7: Yeah.
0: Yeah. Jimmy needs pills, too.
7: Yeah, man.
0: Domestic violence injunction with kids. Domestic violence injunction with kids. Felony tampering with a victim. Misdemeanor battery. Medical malpractice. This is his primary doctor. This guy likes to. We also have a state of Florida medical report, Lummy, that states that a guy that had a sore knee went in to see Dr. Fitzgerald and was given, like, I don't know, an exorbitant amount of pain pills, and the guy died. The state of Florida found this guy, wrong, or ruled against him. Dr. Fitzgerald and this guy who died from a bum knee. Oh, you know, from opiate abuse. So I'm taking the phonetic nerve severed, which causes you not to be able to breathe that well. Hogan took one too many pain pills, and he died. I don't know whose fault. It's at this point, it's probably more Terry's fault than anything. That's what I'm going with. And Lumby, the entire TMZ, everybody completely took. And again, when I return, as far back as July 18th, 7 days before he died, 6 days before he died, I was saying that he had a nicked esophagus, a nicked vocal cord. I knew something had been nicked in that area of where he had surgery, and that's what killed him. I said that on July 18th. I doubled down on August 7th and then tripled down on the 13th.
7: I got two more clips for you to listen to during the break.
0: Fantastic.
8: 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We'll be back after these words.

0: Let's get this 16-year-old kid who is stealing lunch meat at a grocery store up north, and now they're trying to shake him down to zero. And if this was your kid, is this? I guess the answer. I mean, the question for y'all would be: is this excessive? Oh, or is this warranted? And I gotta say, man,
1: it's ridiculous.
0: I would scare the kid. And put in, like, you know, tell him you can't do this if you're hungry because you're not getting fed. Although he looks pretty chubby, like he's getting enough food.
2: Nobody's teaching nobody nothing no more.
0: But, you know, if just, you know, I don't know if you throw the book at this kid. Lasker made a good.
2: You hire convicts right out of jail.
0: Well, he's not a convict.
2: No, I'm just saying, if you hire them guys and they steal from you, you knew it was coming. You hired a convict.
0: So when you hire a kid that's disabled and
2: when
0: autistic.
2: When you hire a handicapped kid, you know, and like he is, you know, he's a little bit off, and he eats the food that he takes. He wasn't stealing. You got to go like, okay.
0: All right. It's kind of cost of doing business,
2: that's
0: ain't it?
2: That's right, you know.
3: Hello.
4: Hey.
3: So we have James here.
4: Who's James?
3: Right here.
4: Okay.
3: He works in our deli department.
4: Okay.
3: And we found out that he's just been taking like orders of chicken and fruit cups and stuff like that off the floor
4: for $110.
3: Yep.
4: All right.
2: Well, they're lucky that ain't my kid or my brother or something. I beat the hell out of both of them guys right there.
4: James, do you have anything on you I need to be aware of?
3: Not
4: don't reach for it if you do.
3: Okay, so I have a Sharpie and a box cutter in this pocket. All I have in this pocket is my phone and my earbuds, and then in my back pocket I have my wallet.
4: Right. Do you want to stand up for me?
3: Okay.
0: Are you kidding me?
5: No. Where is he right now?
6: In the manager's office.
0: In the, like, the loss prevention, you know,
5: at the police station or something.
0: No, he's like in the manager's office in the back.
4: Put your hands on the wall.
6: The bald guy's gonna take
0: put your hands on the wall.
5: They said go to your pocket slowly. There was something. Good Lord.
2: And with them two people, they witnesses of it or something?
0: Just watch it.
2: She needs to speak up. Man, see, I stand right up there. So you really need a good reason to take somebody to jail? Here, bam, right in the mouth.
4: All this stuff yours? Like, yeah, that's not fair. That's not my property or anything?
7: That
4: should
7: be my
4: property. Yeah,
7: that is.
4: So then I can stay here with them.
7: Yeah.
4: All right. Anything in your shoes or anything like that?
7: Nope.
2: Fruit cup.
4: Go and put your hands behind your back.
0: Okay. Oh.
4: Put your palms together and drop that. Put your palms together. Palms.
0: You know, I'm going to tell you something. If I had a Meijer in my, you know, like I shopped at my, listen, Larry Plummer, there's a big Meijer in Warsaw. It's like the big, it's the place to shop for groceries. It's clean. Again, it's very similar to a Publix. It's they clean, great deli, great bakery, great everything. But like Gene said, when you hire a kid that's disabled or autistic or a little bit off, and
2: he eats some of your food,
0: and he eats $110, which $110 retail of food is about $40 their cost.
2: You know over how much time did he was eating?
0: Three months.
2: So
0: what I'm saying, Gene, is like, again, we got the retail version of it at $110, but what it really cost them was probably $40 or $45.
2: If that.
0: You know, and you're going to go through a whole rigmarole where you put this kid in handcuffs and you do that. Man, this is ridiculous.
2: Yeah.
0: This is, and where's his parents? And listen, I'm not saying that the kid shouldn't be. Fire the kid.
2: What kind of, what's the name of the store?
0: Meijer.
2: I'm going to shoplift there.
0: Gene, you'd have to drive to like Indiana to go get one.
2: Well, I mean, you know what? I might just spend a day there.
0: Mm-hmm. So this is for that for that little autistic kid that you handcuffed. So like when I was growing up, man, what they would have done is they would have had the Warsaw PD down there and they would have scared you.
2: Yeah.
0: They would have said, listen, you know, we could put you in jail right now for what you did. But, you know, we're going to put you on probation.
5: Put you in jail for $110? That's a jail?
0: That's what they're handcuffing this guy.
5: This is quite embarrassing.
0: This is, and here's the deal. Fundamentally, it's not right. He stole. I understand that. But you, it just, my
2: I'm going to open up a GoFundMe page for him. Make him a million.
0: Gene, you got all types of aspirations.
5: It's actually a good idea.
0: You know what? It might be.
2: He deserves it.
0: Let me see if you can find out the kid's information.
1: He's 19. His name's James Dennison.
0: Oh, he's 19?
1: Yes.
0: Can you just maybe over the weekend do a deep dive, make sure we're not missing something that, you know, like he's genuinely just kind of a kid that's off, kind of a lonely grifter kind of kid, and like he's not done anything else.
2: The only thing that
0: he has done incorrectly was the stealing of $110 from Meyer. If the kid checks out, we're going to try to help him.
2: Thank you.
0: Okay.
1: It looks like someone did start a GoFundMe and it was deleted.
0: Okay, well, we'll
1: by the site.
0: We'll
1: raise $25,000.
0: They did?
2: Yes. Because he's right, man. He just ate some food, bro. He just ate some food.
0: What if they had done that to Coben? Would you be down there with one of your cane corsos having to eat them all up?
2: I just go steal every day. Every day I steal from that store.
1: And he didn't have a car. He was walking back and forth.
2: I got my money's worth.
0: Actually, Gene, you're probably bringing about.
7: I heard somebody saying that morning, we're not ready to close. We're going to stop the worst one. We're closing today. Mike's like,
0: hello?
7: I've never had such a screwed up closing like this.
2: Is that a phone call?
0: Hello?
8: Yeah,
7: I don't know. They use some half-ass lawyer.
0: Hello?
8: But it's over and done with, and now you get to enjoy it.
5: It's a couple arguing.
0: I think it is. Hello?
5: Two dudes?
0: Yeah.
8: Busy? That's what I was saying. Yeah, I got to get this.
0: Hello?
8: Hello? Now, between Cisco and
1: hello, State, Cisco.
5: Shut up, dude. Mortgage.
8: Yeah.
0: Hello?
8: $40,000 over.
0: Oh, my.
8: So, first one, and this is something I'll teach you about at school.
1: Remember what I said? Hey! People don't listen.
0: Hello!
1: Man, oh my God.
5: I'm sure he's got some.
0: People are retarded.
2: That's your fan. That's not mine.
0: Okay. Thanks, Gene.
2: It's not on my page.
0: Hello.
2: They ain't a redneck.
0: Say it's not on your tab. No. It's not on your tab.
2: No.
0: Hello, go ahead. Yes, sir. And by the way, sir, just right out of the box, thank you for when I said hello, you paying attention and knowing that I'm potentially speaking to you and you being right there for me. You're like, Bubba. And I'm like, yeah, buddy, what's going on? And so, we've now regulated ourselves. We're so desperate. I mean, like, callers are so stupid that you have to thank them for paying attention and just saying hello. Thank you, sir. You're already 90% better than any phone call I've gotten today.
9: Thank you, Bubba. I appreciate it. And I've seen the TMZ report yesterday, and I'm glad that we were right and you were right. And what's the next step for you, Bubba?
0: No, I don't know that TMZ. I don't know that TMZ gave me any credit.
1: Oh, they did not.
0: TMZ didn't give me any credit.
1: No.
0: Even though dating back to July 18th, I called this July 18th, six or 7 days before we lost the great Hulk Hogan, I called it.
1: It's weird how we called the Clearwater guy, and then an hour after we were off and we put our short out of you trying to get a hold of him, TMZ called him and got a statement from him.
0: So after we called the PIO, the public information officer, and put him on notice that we're going to be sniffing around and we need said footage, then all of a sudden, an hour later, TMZ calls, and it's a big breaking story. TMZ could at least have given us some credit, you know? As first reported on the Bubba the Love Sponge show, there might be some shady stuff going on around here, and upon further investigation, here's what we found out.
9: And second of all, these callers don't know how to call in either. You were screaming on the mic for like 10 minutes, hello, hello, hello. With me, it's bing, bang, boom. I already know I'm online, brother.
0: Yeah, I said that already, my friend. Stop doubling back on your flowers. I appreciate you. Follow the yellow brick road. Have a great day, sir. Hello.
10: Bubba, yes. Good morning. Jersey Rich.
0: Hi, Jersey Rich. What's up, buddy?
10: I'm sorry. I thought I missed you because I was going through a bad section on my drive to work, so I was hoping you weren't talking about me, my friend.
2: That's anywhere in Jersey.
0: That's you, buddy. It's me and you. We're connected. Go.
10: I love it. We're like, okay, so here we go. I originally was calling about the TMZ thing. I'm glad you did mention it. I did see something on a feed on Facebook, and it was a pro wrestling feed, and that's where it said TMZ reported it. But I have a question about it. While they may kind of stifle you down and not want to give you credit or really even mention anything that you're finding out, in the end, when the rubber meets the road, it is, I mean, it's kind of a good thing that they're kind of exposing what you're saying now. It would be nice to get the accolades, but at least it's kind of getting out there now, and they're looking into things, you know?
0: Isn't it amazing? Isn't it amazing that the person that Hogan threw away in his life, the person, the friend of his life that he felt did him dirty and caused him so much pain. But meanwhile, let's not forget that he made about $71 million in total money based on this sex tape, if you will. But that guy that he threw away, the guy that
2: and
0: tried...
2: And got the girl.
0: And the guy that, you know, the guy that basically got threw away, Lummy went down, I don't know, four years ago and tried to actually make contact with Ronnie at the beat shop saying, can Bubba, you know, have a meeting with Hogan to bury the hatchet or try to be friends again. And Ronnie flat out says, no, that's...
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0: Yeah. 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
0: It's exactly. 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

0: has come in hot, already grabbing Gene Lasker's horn, hitting it, jet setting, 12 hours on an airplane and four 48 hours, 12 of which were on an airplane going from coast to coast. He's been out of town. This might be one of your longest stretches of out of townness. I mean, that you're almost a solid 2 weeks.
1: Yeah, I never take that much time.
0: How did the whole entire world not crumble between the World Center of Plastic Surgery and Diaco Law having two of its partners gone and just everybody that relies on the world of Danness?
1: Yeah, I had Steven with armed with duct tape and Gorilla Glue, and so...
0: And Xanax.
1: Yeah, he kept it.
0: And
1: Xanax.
0: Duct tape and handcuffs.
1: Yeah, he kept it together. So thank you, Steven, for holding the fort down while I was gone.
0: Yeah, I think you guys are... It's kind of like the president and the vice president can't be on the same plane. I don't think all three of you can be, just based on the different businesses that you have and the players that run those businesses. I don't know that all three of you can be out of town at once.
1: Well, I mean, we were for a moment. You know, we were all in California.
0: Yeah, for how long, though?
1: Like 48 hours.
0: Yeah, I mean, you know, somebody's got to be here, because Steve is equipped, whereas if Jen would have, you know, first of all, Jennifer Naba, nice ass, bad attitude, which, Dan, what's her official, is she office manager?
1: Yes.
0: Yeah. She runs the show over at Dan's Plastic Surgery Center. She tells Dan where to do, she tells Dan where he's supposed to be at what time.
1: Yes.
2: I mean, she was happy for the last 2 weeks.
0: Oh my God. If we would have put a hidden camera in her office, she had her legs kicked up, doing her nails.
1: The music was blasting, thumping. Yeah.
0: Front door locked, closed for the day, sign on the front.
1: Leave me alone.
0: Right. Temporarily out of business, report back. Whenever day you got back in town
1: last night.
0: So anyway, so she's pretty equipped to run anything that would pretty much anything that would happen over there. And then Steven is equipped to run anything, any nuclear situation that would happen at Diaco Law. So that's good. But if you take Steven out of, who would be the, and Pitty's gone. So who would be?
1: And my cousin Scott was there
0: at Surfer?
1: Yeah.
0: All right, so that's what I was saying. So your cousin Scott is kind of like, if Pitty and Jay are not at Diaco Law, Scott would kind of naturally step up. But if Scott...
1: Yeah, he's like a 15, 18-year lawyer.
0: So if Steve's out of town,
1: 20-year lawyer.
0: Pitty's out of town, and we know about the surgery center. Jennifer's got it. But if Pitty's out of town, you're out of town, Jay's out of town, Scott's out of town, Steve's out of town...
1: Falls on Candle.
0: For real?
1: Yeah, she's next in line.
0: Is Candle like at Jay's office? Like, you know,
1: she'd be like, you know,
0: on VictoriasSecret.com shopping.
1: Probably. But she'd be like, you know, like the Lone Survivor. Not Lone Survivor.
0: Yeah,
1: what was that one with like the Speaker of the House? Then it goes Secretary of the Interior. Then it goes to like Dog Watcher.
0: Yeah.
1: I mean, it's like she's it like down to, the line of succession.
2: It goes houses to, down or whatever.
0: No, I forget what that was called, but Kiefer Sutherland.
1: Yeah, what was that?
0: Kiefer Sutherland would play this thing where
1: designated survivor.
0: Yeah, designated survivor. Yeah. And it's when, like, during the State of the Union address, when all of everybody that's anybody is at the Capitol building, you got the vice president, you got the Speaker of the House, you got the president,
1: half the cabinet,
0: you got
1: 90% of the cabinet, just like one cabinet member.
0: You got the Secretary of State Marco Rubio, you got the Attorney General, you got the head of the FBI, you got the head of war, you know, you got all the cabinet members. But I think that show was modeled after what they really do. Like, I think they really do that.
1: Oh, no, it does. That part was factual. The rest of it was fake.
0: I don't know. It would be interesting to maybe Lummy can Google, like, who is that guy in today's administration? Like,
1: I think they alternate. I don't think they use the same person every time, but I think they kind of rotate around so that the other people get a chance to attend the stadium.
0: No, everybody gets a chance to be the president, meaning like everybody.
1: Right. I'd be that guy. I'll hang out in the basement.
0: Like, man, I hope this place gets more. Man, I hope I got a false flag going on here. I'm I'm living in a two-bedroom condo right now in Georgetown. I'm going to be in 1600 Pennsylvania. Woo!
1: So, speaking of which, you know, this trip had a lot of elements to it, but it was the cap at the very end, the cherry on top was, I woke up in Philadelphia yesterday, and the hotel
0: yesterday,
1: and the hotel I picked was literally adjacent to Independence Hall, the Liberty Bell, and Ben Franklin's grave.
0: Oh, I used to live close to that. I used to live in a place called Corman's Suites, which is not too far.
1: Yeah, we were like on Market and 4th.
0: Yeah, I was like on Market and 7th.
1: Oh, yeah, it's right down the street. And right. So I was able to take my kids to Independence Hall.
0: And listen, everybody, and I don't mean to interrupt you, but everybody kind of goes to Washington, D.C., and that is where the majority of our heritage and, you know, the Smithsonian and the Lincoln Memorial and the Washington Monument and the White House and the Congress and all that kind of deal and Arlington National Park. But people don't realize the historic value and how kick-ass it is.
1: Our first capital.
0: Yeah, to actually go to Independence Hall, see the Liberty Bell. People don't realize that Philadelphia is really, even though it's become a shiz hole.
1: That area was nice. You know, that area was beautiful. But
0: so the kids probably have never seen this, right?
1: No, and the last time I was there was 50 years ago, 1976.
0: Really?
1: Yeah, when I was a little kid.
0: So what, you guys go see Independence? Now, do they have an actual tour?
1: Yes, they do. They walk you through it. This is where they worked on the Declaration of Independence and the Constitution.
0: What's the room like? The little room? Is it just
1: It's kind of like my house, dude. It really reminded me of my house.
0: Well, they were built both in the same time era. I heard your house was built in like 1740.
1: But it's the same kind of like decoration. It's, you know, it's ornate, but not too ornate. The railings on the steps are really low.
0: A lot of wood. Yeah.
1: And, you know, you saw the chair with the rising sun and where they, you know, were working on the important documents. You saw the original Senate chambers. And then we, you know, saw the Liberty Bell, saw Ben Franklin's grave. And then we hauled ass to the airport. It was great. And the reason we were in Philly, if you want to go backwards on my trip, I went to the Dodgers-Phillies game.
0: By the way, that's a beautiful park.
1: Oh, it's an amazing park.
0: Yeah.
1: You know, my friends, Manco Pizza have like six outlets there.
0: Yeah, they got like six, you know, pizza joints there. So they, when you are a major food vendor at a professional, you know, whether it's the Lightning, whether it's, you know, the Bucks, whether it's the Rays, I knew they make you, or with your vending package, probably on Manco's level, they're given. But when my buddy Mike's Pizza had a pizza place at Ray Stadium, not part of your deal is you had to buy two season tickets for in the home plate club.
1: Yeah.
0: No, not part of your deal as with regards to like, okay, you're spending all this money to have space, of which they take like 40%. You had to buy two season tickets. So Mike was always, you know, that's how we got to the games. But with Manco's and six locations within the same venue, I'm thinking the Phillies are giving those people box seats.
1: Yeah, they have box seats. And then we had tickets that were 17 rows up, almost exactly halfway down the first baseline.
0: Oh,
1: beautiful
0: good,
1: tickets
0: great,
1: down
0: great
1: low.
0: Seats.
1: I mean, they're great seats. You're part of the action. Foul balls are coming close to us.
0: Yeah.
1: And I tried to give that glove, Lummy. You remember that glove to Shohei Ohtani?
0: Oh. Hold on, you tried?
1: I did, what? And it got rejected.
0: What glove?
1: I got this really special baseball glove.
0: Expensive?
1: Yeah. All it's right. Like one of 12.
0: Four figures?
1: Yes.
0: That's in the thousands, Dan.
1: Yes, four figures.
0: The guy that's got the most, the guy that makes the most figures can't figure figures. Yes. That guy. You and I know what four, five, and six figures are. Dan doesn't.
2: Well, he deals in seven, eight, and nine.
0: He's in seven. He's scratching eight at times. So, Dan, I mean, it was in the thousands.
1: Right.
2: Is this the whale fat glove or the whale skin glove?
0: Is this actually something, one of your purchases that actually happened on the internet that actually went through?
1: Yes. No, no, this is, I bought this out of Japan, and it's like one of 12.
0: Well, Dan,
1: it's,
0: you bought a lot of things out of
1: glove.
0: Japan, and not about half of them make it.
1: It's a super high-end glove.
0: I mean,
1: exactly. It, well, it was on, you know, it was on eBay.
0: This happens to be one of your more successful purchases.
1: Right.
0: You've had a couple duds. Now, let's be honest.
1: So I sent Lummi a picture of the glove, and I'll read you the note I had. So I get the glove, and it's rain. First of all, I'm not even sure the game's going to go because it's pouring rain, tornado warnings, the whole nine yards. But the game goes like maybe an hour late. And so I had the glove in the bag in like a giant Ziploc with a note. And
0: a note inside of the Ziploc where the bag, where the four-figure glove is.
1: Right.
0: Okay.
1: And so do you want me to read the note?
0: Oh, absolutely.
1: Okay.
0: Did you write it?
1: Yeah.
0: All right. Handwritten?
1: Yes.
0: Okay. Hmm. Not Dr. Scratch or legible?
1: No, it took me four tries to make it legible.
0: Let me just tell you something. Because Dan has Dr. Scratch. He does. Dan has Dr. Scratch. And it's tough for Dan not to Dr. Scratch.
1: Right, even super tough.
0: Even if he was just leaving a note for the kids.
1: Mid-word.
0: You know, hey, I went down to the store. Be back in 15 minutes. I'll have breakfast. You know, I'll bring breakfast. Dan would Dr. Scratch that, and you might not be able to. Maybe just read Dad.
1: My mom can read it, but no one else can.
0: Right.
1: You know?
0: And hold on.
1: I'll change up mid-word to go to Dr. Scratch.
0: Pharmacist technicians can read it.
1: Yes. Well, they know me. And that's why no one can fake my prescriptions, because of my, you know, my crap writing, and it's so distinctive.
0: That legal pad, that prescription pad I stole years ago, I could do nothing with.
1: No. And people have tried. People have lifted stuff and tried,
0: you know,
1: and they get busted every time.
0: I would never.
1: No, I know.
0: You want to talk about getting your ass in trouble.
1: Yeah.
0: Go ahead and steal a doctor's prescription pad. Try to scratch out a few perkies.
1: Yeah, you're done.
0: And watch how fast the DEA will be on your doorstep immediately.
1: Yeah, it's a problem.
0: Because oddly enough, man, these the people that fill the, you know, and very rarely now, I mean, I don't think a lot of it's handwritten, a lot of it's called in through your DEA number and things like that, but
1: a lot of it's electronic now.
0: Right. So, but try to roll up with a fake prescription that a doctor didn't write. These pharmacy techs, they just know Dan Scratch. They just do.
1: And it's like, you know, when someone that's not a doctor talks medicine, you can always like eventually like figure it out. When a non-person is supposed to, you know, tries to write a prescription, it's so obvious to
0: them.
3: I sent you the glove.
0: Messenger. Okay, I'm going to get that, but I want, as I'm showing the glove, I'd like for Dan to read the note that was in. Oh, that's a beautiful.
1: Isn't that gorgeous? See the same flames as your shoes. That's why I wanted to show it to you, because it reminds me of your shoes.
0: Oh, my God.
1: Same kind of stitching work.
0: Is that like a dragon?
1: Yes.
0: That is. Why wouldn't he accept that?
1: Well, let me give the note.
0: Let's just keep the glove up so everybody can reference what Dan's talking about. Dan, so can you 3,000?
1: Two-ish.
0: So,
1: just under two.
0: So, you know. About $2,000, Dan finds this glove. Now, Dan, is this a custom-made, 100% by-hand custom glove?
1: Yes, and they made about 12 of them.
0: Okay.
1: So super limited edition.
0: Now, did you have the intention of giving it to a famous player, or?
1: No, I bought it because it was the prettiest glove I've ever seen, and then I'm like, I'm not going to, this is beyond me.
0: Oddly enough, for those scoring at home, Dan has, in the last 24 months, started this new hobby. Yes, he collects guitars. Yes, he has an extensive bike collection, as in like Trek, or even better, like carbon
1: Cervellos
0: fiber, like $9,000 and $10,000 carbon fiber touring bikes. Yes, he's got an extensive an extensive firearm collection.
1: Skateboards.
0: Skateboard collection. And he now, about the last two or three years, has been getting into baseball gloves. Now, how many do you have?
1: Probably 10.
0: 10.
3: He also bought one for Trump, too. Don't forget that
1: one. Yes, that will get to him eventually, or get signed.
0: I can get it. I can get it to him.
1: Really?
0: Yeah. I can make one call to Roger.
3: Come on.
1: Okay.
0: In Roger. So anyway, you buy this glove. It is a beautiful. I wish you had other pictures of it, but this is beautiful. It's like blue, and it's all. So you get this glove, and probably with no intentions per se to give it to anybody. But then you say, "Okay, hold on. I even like how they have the channel where you can put your finger in, where most times you have to keep your finger outside of the glove. They got a built-in
1: like a
0: channel.
1: Hood. Yeah. Like a finger hood.
0: Yeah, that's badass. Now, is this a particular manufacturer?
1: Yeah, Glove Studio Ryu, R-Y-U.
0: Is there anybody in the big leagues that use their gloves?
1: You know, it's such a rare glove. It's one of those grail gloves. It's Japanese made. It's like a Gucci glove.
0: I think I'm going to answer my own question. Probably not, because I think Wilson and whoever, what are the big glove manual? Well, maybe I should ask Dan. Who are the big, you know, glove makers that would be cutting big time deals with high profile, you know, Major League Baseball players?
1: There's several. First of all, the number one glove is Rawlings.
0: Yeah.
1: Number two is Wilson. And then Mizuno. And then also you're seeing some 44s. Have you seen those?
0: So, Dan, let me ask you a question. I would say that if you're on a 27 man Major League Baseball roster, whether you're the Colorado Rockies or the New York Yankees and everybody in between, is it 30 or 31 teams? Let me.
3: 31.
0: 31.
1: Really?
0: So, Dan,
1: odd?
0: On the 27 man roster, which means, you know, you're on the starting team, I would think that every one of those guys has a glove and a bat deal.
1: Yeah,
3: 30,
1: they do.
3: Sorry, 30.
1: They all have a deal. You're right.
0: Yeah,
1: absolutely.
0: I mean, even if it's just, you know, here, unlimited gloves and, you know, a few, you know, $5,000, you know, like on probably the lowest level deal is something like that. All the equipment you need, and you know, and a little bit of cash, and then, you know, as you get up to the Shohei, Ohtani, and the very, very high profile guys, I'm sure that there's seven and maybe eight figure deals to wear their gear. So you got this glove. It is probably the most beautiful glove I've ever seen.
1: Yeah, it is. If you held it in your hand, you'd be like, oh my God, this is the nicest glove.
0: Bring it Monday?
1: Sure.
0: Yeah. Let's bring it Monday.
1: Okay.
0: Maybe,
1: absolutely.
0: Oh, no, you always got to jet out of here. One of these days, I'd like either me to go to you or you. I'd like to throw the ball with you one time.
1: Yes. Well, this glove hasn't seen a ball and has seen my hand like twice. But I have glove. No, I'm not going to use it still. I'm going to save it because I'm not done with this one.
0: I'm not done with this one. The midst of all of our packing and stuff, I got to find out where my glove is. Yeah. Dan bought me a glove. Merch Crick in New York, Greg would know where it's at. So Dan, first of all, read the note. So you put it in a big Ziploc bag because it's raining, and that, you know, and you attach a note, and you want to give it to Shohei Ohtani.
1: Right. And some of the motivation is because, you know, the guys, some of the great guys of the listeners from like Iggy and Creatine and Big Red, and Jeff and other guys and Nick have been so generous with me, and it was like, you know what, I'm gonna do this kind of like thing because this is something that he can't get. It's something that's unique that he would recognize the special value of and something special to him. But here's the note that I had. Dear Mr. Ohtani, I am giving you this special edition Glove Studio Ryu glove. This is to congratulate you on your two World Series championships, honor you as the best baseball player of our generation, and to thank you for being the reason my son and I grew closer through baseball. Enjoy. Sincerely yours, me.
0: Can I just tell you where you messed up?
1: Where?
0: Okay. He just thinks that you're some

0: as a person. You know, listen, you, yes, you are a regular dude. Yes, you're a dad that got his son involved in baseball through this particular player. That's all in play. But society tends to, you know, favor people that, of your intellect and position in life.
1: Which is why I included a business card.
0: Oh, okay. You know what?
1: Got you covered.
0: Let me, do you remember the first part of what I said?
2: Yes.
0: I could be wrong.
2: But, you know, Dr. Dan, you could have one-upped it and wrote it in Japanese.
0: Oh,
3: you're so right.
0: Oh, no, hold on. Dan, that is the kit. Yes. Paid somebody. You could probably pay somebody. Or you know what you could probably do is get on, had Jennifer.
3: Just translate. No, I translate.
0: Have Jennifer go to some ChatGPT program, type in what you want to say, have it type out what you just said, it, and then print it.
3: Right.
0: Fold it up and put it in there.
3: Complete with the characters.
0: Yeah, I mean, with whatever it needed to say. Hello, I'm a doctor and a lawyer from Tampa, Florida, traveling through Philadelphia. Then you pick up exactly where you said. I'd like you to have this one glove, custom-made, Willie, because of you. I don't know if I would have said the best baseball player ever.
3: But anyway. I want to say of our generation, because that's fair to say, because people will argue that.
0: Oh, absolutely.
3: You know what I mean? Yeah, I want to be factual.
0: Again,
3: the best player of our generation.
0: Again, I could be wrong.
3: Right? So, don't you agree, though, Lummi? Is he the best player of our generation?
0: In my opinion, hands down.
3: Yeah, I agree.
2: Yeah, he's pretty good.
0: What do you mean he's pretty good? What do you think?
3: His rating is like 150.
0: What do you think, Cedric Mullins is better than him?
2: Yeah, but it's 198 average.
0: I will tell you this, man. Cedric Mullins of late for the Rays have been coming on, and so has Simpson.
2: That's right.
0: So, anyway, Simpson got caught stealing, I think, twice yesterday.
2: Well, you know.
0: But he is a threat on the base path. So anyway, the Rays won again last night, 3 in a row, 2.5 up on the Yankees, I think 6 or 7.5 up on the wild card. And I think they can close out Toronto today with a sweep.
2: Yes, they can.
0: I think they can. Who do we got on the mound starting for us?
2: I'll look it up. I was trying to see what Hitani's, I forgot he has a New Balance deal.
0: Yeah.
2: So I was trying to see if he ever used a Ryu glove.
0: See, that's the thing, Dan. Like, here's the thing.
3: It's not for him to use. It's for him to display.
0: I know, but hold on. Can you imagine this, though? Let me just walk you through this and see if you agree. If he's got an 8-figure deal with Rawlings.
3: Right.
0: And they even see him having another glove. Like in his possession,
3: right? Maybe, that'd be like me having like a 93.3 sticker on my.
0: That'd be like you rolling in with an MJ in the morning sticker. I would absolutely come unglued if on your Cybertruck you had MJ in the mornings. I would literally. I mean, it might be the first time that we actually go to blows, and I don't necessarily know I'm going to win because you got all kinds of things on me. But I would certainly try. I tell you what I would do is I would kick the side of your Cybertruck.
3: I'd have kicked him in the ding.
0: I mean, I'm just telling you. So, you know, here's the deal. Like, listen, let me give you an example, and it's on a much smaller scale. When I was sponsored by Miller Lite through all of my radio career, and I'm still loosely sponsored by them, if we need any beer for any event or anything, I call J.J. Taylor up, Mr. Taylor, and I get, you know, 10, 15 cases of Miller Lite. So I'm not, you know, although there is no monetary exchange and we don't necessarily run commercials and stuff for Miller Lite, globally I was a spokesperson for Miller Lite for nearly 15 years. And Dan, I was paid for that. They paid me personally to be a personal endorser. And then, you know, they had Miller Lite signs and they, you know, I ran them on my, I put them a sticker on my race car, had a Miller Lite banner at the track. So, you know, it was a 5-figure deal.
2: Nice.
0: So, you know, it was a $25,000, $30,000 a year deal. And in my contract, Dan, it stated that if I ever was photographed or it was captured of me having another beer in my hand holding, you know, like if I was pictured holding a Bud Light or a Coors Light or anything like that, I think Coors Light's now part of Miller, but it was pretty much Budweiser. If I was photographed, the contract was null and void, and there was a $10,000 penalty.
3: Get out.
0: No.
3: A penalty, too?
0: Yeah, not only was the contract null and void, but there was a $10,000 punitive damage. And so, like, I'd be at a, you know, I don't even drink beer, but, like, I'd be in some kind of social setting, even if I was just going to be.

0: at Steven's birthday party or whatever, and if there was a Bud Light, and I was just maybe, listen, when you see me holding a beer, I'm just trying to look good. I'm just nursing this thing all day. I'm not really a beer drinker, but there are instances where I will be holding a beer so I don't look like an idiot. And there were many a times I was handed a Budweiser product. And I'm like, I can't.
1: Nope, don't touch me.
0: I can't even touch it to put it down. Not that any paparazzis are ready to take pictures of me holding a beer, but I'm just saying. So, Dan, I bet, I mean, those type of deals do exist. I wouldn't be surprised if Ohtani has something of that nature.
1: But they sign gloves, though. So, I mean, I think if he held a glove to sign it or something they wouldn't dog him.
0: If the picture shows a little kid over the dugout waiting for his glove back, that's different. If it shows him holding a bag, a big bag with no other persons around, that could be a problem, right?
2: Yeah, you're right. Jeff Coy, Kendall, $20.
1: So the hard part was the first to get it to him. And so I had the Mentos my way.
0: How did you get down to the dugout to be even able? So
1: I did a Wayne's World, man. I just like went through like I owned the place, and I got all the way down to the dugout, and I handed it to one of the equipment guys and said, please give this to Mr. Ohtani. And I had the card displayed under the plastic so you could see it, and they took it. And then I backed out to like the midfield, you know, like mid stands, like, you know, maybe 40 rows up, 30 rows up, and waited for 5 minutes. And then the guy in a suit comes out with the bag unopened and says he can't accept any gifts at the game.
0: Mm.
1: And they gave it back without him looking at the note or seeing it or anything.
0: Here's where you're lucky. Mm. You're lucky you got it back.
1: Yeah.
0: You're lucky that he just didn't throw it in the corner and tell the clubhouse manager, whatever, man, give this to Jill, give this to your kid.
1: Right.
0: I mean,
1: I'm glad that's why I stuck around, because just in case it got rejected. So I ended up taking it back.
0: Here's your better shot. Is that you pick your favorite Rays player, and
1: that's what Danny said.
0: And we make Lummy and me. I got a couple Rays connections. Lummy used to work for the Rays.
1: Yeah.
0: We make a few phone calls. You pick out particularly who you like, Yanni or Cabanero, whatever. You pick out your favorite guy, through locally, obviously our name still has, you know, some credibility and some name marketplace name value, or at least people have heard of me, and we get it to a Rays player if indeed you think you need it. Now, myself, I think I just keep it.
1: No, I'm gonna get maybe a Rays player to sign it. You know, just get maybe a Baker, you know, the pitcher, the closer that's been so good this year.
0: Here's the thing. They may not. Let me, will a player sign a glove that's not his brand? I'm thinking they would, because kids, you know, are up there all the time. But Dan's not a kid.
2: It all depends on their deal.
0: Yeah, here's the deal.
2: Because sometimes they can't even sign certain cards.
0: Yeah, yeah. Really? So, yeah, there's a whole big big infrastructure with regards to that, Dr. Dan. Like, you know. So
1: I'm not into that stuff.
0: So anyway, let's get into your jet set. Because I tell you one thing, I hate flying on a plane. I'm assuming because you're spending, you know, $3,000 on just a baseball glove, that first class airfare is really not that big a deal, and that you're not going to fly 6 hours from Philadelphia to Los Angeles or wherever the hell you're going with a layover in coach. I got to think that you're just not a coach guy.
1: Although on the way back, one of my legs was coach and the seat didn't go back all the way and I suffered for 4 hours.
0: Oh, my God. I would literally have to have a 2 milligram Xanax. I would have to have Lummy, one of those. You know, the big Xannies of the full school buses?
2: Yep.
0: I'd need one of those
1: red
0: all day.
1: Red eye, too, and I couldn't sleep.
0: So, red eye, that's when the plane's completely dark. Everybody's got their windows down. The lights are down for everybody to kind of rest. Mostly people do sleep.
1: Oh, the whole plane was asleep but me.
0: Except Dan. So, you're in like one of those exit rows or one of the very first rows where
1: No, it was a broken seat. I was in like maybe like the eighth row. I was near the front of the plane, but I couldn't get first class, but I got like the like slightly bigger seats.
0: Right.
1: But the seat was faulty.
0: Did you ask the flight attendant to reseat you?
1: No, because it's a full plane.
0: Oh, full plane.
1: That's why I had to get that one. It was a hot flight.
0: So Dan goes from Tampa to the shore.
1: So I go to Philly. We fly to Philly.
0: Hold on. Let me see. You, your son, and daughter fly to go see Arlene up in the shore.
1: Right.
0: Right.
1: Then we go to Philly because the spirit's dead. So we have to go to Philly and rent a car.
0: All right. Which is what, 2 hour drive?
1: Nah, like an hour.
0: Okay, that's not a big deal. So then you go see mama, right?
1: Take her to that restaurant.
0: Hold on, Jay already told us. Jay said Dan is killing it this trip. He's already taken mom to this really fancy restaurant.
1: In New York.
0: Dan is more on point than he's ever been. He's the best dad. He's the best son ever. I don't know where this was, why this didn't appear itself 5 years ago, but Dan has really got his act together.
1: Yeah, we went to the Atocha restaurant from Nona's, the movie Nona's with Vince Vaughn.
0: Right.
1: And
0: was it amazing?
1: Yeah, Atocha Maria. And it was really, yeah, it was really nice. My mom was crying the whole time. She was so happy. And the drive from Ocean City to New York was only like 2 hours. That wasn't even that bad.
0: Yeah, but by the time you get there, you're starving, and by the time you get home, you're already hungry.
1: Yeah, I was. Hungry when I got home.
0: Well, now, what is the cuisine there?
1: It's Italian, but they also the concept is that they have grandmother's cook. So Italian is always there, but also they rotate like Moroccan and Japanese and a couple other flavors.
0: Okay.
1: So they even serve like the lamb's head. Like the sheep's head, fully cooked. You have to eat like the eyeballs and the brains and the face meat. I'm like, no, thank you.
0: For real?
1: Yeah.
0: They bring like Hootie and Baby's head on a plate?
1: Yeah.
0: Lummy start immediately. Lummy would have a meltdown.
1: Yeah.
0: Lummy would have an absolute nuclear meltdown, like the type of meltdown he has when his laptop fails. Like a full-blown laptop, like a full-blown melt. So they bring you a complete sheep's head?
1: Yeah.
0: Oh, my. Did people get it?
1: Yeah, I didn't. I mean, I didn't have it. I thought about it. I go, what do you actually eat? She goes, well, the tongue, the eyes, the face meat, and the brain.
0: I'd walk out if the guy beside me had it.
1: Yeah.
0: Oh, my God.
1: It all sounded
0: gross. Jesus. It's like going to China or Japan or whatever, and they bring out the monkey brains.
1: Yeah, exactly. I don't want to catch
0: and they saw off the monkey's head, and they flip open the skull, and you eat the brains.
1: Yeah, warm with a screaming monkey. Yeah, right. I wasn't ready for that. I'm not Jeffrey Dahmer. I'm not, Silence of the Lambs.
0: Right,
1: I'm just not into it.
0: So we stay on time. We'll return with Dan's vacation travel. We'll wrap that up. Quick reminder, everybody, today at 10 o'clock, and I got it on my screen now, you can either just go to our, we're going to have them on both. This will be the debut of Deadly Intentions, my new podcast with Pete Rossini, who was sentenced to 40 years in federal prison, did 25, and he's just absolutely a rain man when it comes to the ins and outs of prison, the ins and outs of getting into the head and the minds of deadly serial killers. And so we break down serial killers, we break down the drug cartel, we break down the life in federal prison. Those are all topics that'll be in subsequent episodes. But episode one today drops at 10 o'clock. You can please go, as you follow our channel on YouTube at The Bubba Army, please go to all of our platforms on Deadly Intentions, which let me at this point, what does Deadly, I know that Deadly Intentions obviously has a YouTube. I got it pulled up. It's at Deadly Intentions Show.
2: Yes.
0: And is that what that is uniformly across the board?
2: Yes, it is.
0: So Facebook?
2: Yes.
0: Insta?
2: Yes.
0: X?
2: Yes.
0: Well, that's all you really
2: tick,
0: need.
2: Tick. And I believe
0: Rumble.
2: Yeah. I mean, everything that pretty much we're on.
0: Yeah. Go to Deadly Intentions Show. Now, we only have one subscriber. I need to subscribe. There you go. I subscribe. Now they got two. So go there. We've not dropped anything. The first podcast drops today at 10. You can also watch it on my channel, too. It'll be also available on my channel as well. We're posting them up on both. It drops today at 10 o'clock. Also, quick reminder, don't forget Tubi. Go to your Tubi app on your TV. If you don't have it, download it. If you have a TV that's been made in the last 10 years, which I think most people do, I don't think people got that 25-inch Zenith wood cabinet. Or even those, remember for the longest time, the only big TV you could get would be those rear projection deals? Remember those?
1: Yeah, they were heavy, giant.
0: Oh, my God. Or plasma, and those things weighed about 460 pounds.
1: Yeah.
0: So I think everybody's got a pretty, because TVs are so cheap now. I mean, literally.
1: You get a badass TV for $600, $700.
0: You can
1: badass.
0: Get a 100-inch TV. The ones that are behind me, I got four 100-inch TVs for $1,300.
1: It's amazing.
0: So when we were building the studio out, yeah, I had a kind of budget a little bit. So everybody's got pretty much a new TV. If Tubi isn't already preloaded on your TV, which chances are it is, go get the Tubi app within your TV apps. And as soon as you get on Tubi, you don't even have to sign up. You can go as a guest. I went on it last night. You can go as a guest and type in the browse features, type video killed. Just type in video because it's the second video that comes up. Video killed the radio star. And it comes in three parts. Try to watch that for me. By the way.
1: It has bonus cuts that the original didn't have.
0: I didn't know that.
2: You think you would know?
0: You would think I would know. You would think Tate and Ian would let me know that it's got bonus cuts. I didn't know that it's got bonus cuts. So somebody get me up to speed on the bonus cuts.
1: D-picks.
0: So go to... Now, Ian, the film director and producer, said... And I couldn't find it. I was laying in bed last... By the way, I didn't get home from the racetrack till 8 o'clock.
2: Wow.
0: I sat on a grader. And thank God from Rent Pro. I'll get into Rent Pro here momentarily. My tractor broke.
2: Oh, no.
0: And if I don't have a tractor at the track, we can't race. We can't. I need three. I only need three things to get a race in. I need a grader, a tractor, and a water truck. That's all I need.
1: What's that sheep's head thing?
0: What's that thing called? Sheep's foot.
1: Sheep's foot.
0: I have one of those too, but I don't need one necessarily. But I like to. It puts the finishing touches on your track as far as packing it. So I don't have a tractor, which means I can't till the track open to get it dry. It's absolutely. I am just wearing my grader out, you know, trying to push all this heavy material. And I call up Davis and Jared from Rent Pro, which they run the Ocala. I think they run all of them. And I'm like, guys, is there any way you guys can get me a tractor down here to the track? I know it's last minute, but I'm dying. Oh my God. So they, man, again, rentpro.com. They got all types of locations. I'm trying to find, let me, where the locations are on their website, rentpro.com. And they brought me down I think this is what I got. I got a badass one. I'll get into it. Mine was fully cabbed with air conditioning and everything.
2: Really?
0: And they brought it right on down too. So they saved my ass.
1: Air conditioning?
0: Yeah. God. Hell yeah. Pimp. I'll get into more of that next. But go to Tubi. And Ian told me yesterday that we were the number four documentary.
2: Nice.
0: But I couldn't find that.
2: Oh.
0: I couldn't find that we were number four. I couldn't find...
1: You didn't substantiate it?
0: I couldn't find where... I even went into the documentary section, and I couldn't find it as far... I mean, I could find the video if you go into the search bar, but I couldn't find either new releases or... top performing documentaries or nothing like that. So I could find Video Killed the Radio Star if I searched it, but I couldn't find Tubi actually offering it up. So maybe somebody else can navigate it and find it. And I was just, my sleep medication was kicking in. I actually think I fell asleep with the TV on last night, watching my own. Watch myself. I'm going to be doing a lot of that. Watch myself.
2: There you go.
0: And if you're Bubba Army,
1: man. Do you do reaction videos of you watching yourself?
0: No.
2: Oh, that would be pretty good.
0: I was trying to provide more content. So here I was on my Rent Pro, I think 6000 series, fully air conditioning, badass.
2: I say locations, by the way.
0: Oh, you did?
2: Yeah.
0: I was on my badass Rent Pro tractor, and I said, let me just shoot a little less than 1 minute video. There we go. Quitman, Georgia, Ocala, Florida, Tallahassee, Florida, and Gainesville, Florida. Of course, I deal with the 2905 North Pine Avenue, Davis and Jared. And thank you so much, guys. You saved my ass.
1: I can't believe you can sweat less on a rental tractor than you do in an office building in France.
0: Yeah. Full air, badass PTO, just made that dirt my bitch yesterday. So anyway, I was there 6 hours. I didn't get home till late, hopped in the shower, flipped down the TV and started to try to watch Video Killed the Radio Star because I wanted to see where they placed the commercials. And then I didn't know about these bonus cuts, but let me, if we can get some more information on that, I'd appreciate it. Back with that info and to continue Dr. Dan's vacation next.
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0: I just want to take this time to recognize, just randomly off the top of my head, I know I'm going to miss a lot of people, but just recently, you know, Big Red, Greg from New York, Iggy, Joe from the West Side, Kenny Price, John Kostika, Bob Cook, Creatine Travis, Bobby from Live Fast, or Live, is it Live Strong or Live Fast, Lummy?
3: Live Fast.
0: He's unbelievable in the thing. He just fixed my Crown Vic's power steering. Travis from Semi-Autoglass yesterday sent a big picture of him dropping off the school supplies at Sunbelt Rental. Bob and Daniel and Kevin and all the great people from Sunbelt, Rolo, Todd from Steps. There's just so many great people. Our guy from Get a Box, our girl from, is it Heather from West, from Crystal River?
3: Joy.
0: Joy from Crystal River. Just so many great people. Thank you. Kurt Morgan. There's just so many great people. And I know I'm absolutely missing a whole bunch of people, but just thank you so much.
3: Rolo?
0: I said Rolo.
3: Okay.
0: I said Rolo. Absolutely. I said Rolo. Please. You know, Randy and Maria from Skag. My guy from Redline. I got a new guy from Redline. What is his name? Kevin from Redline. I got a new guy from K&N named Dylan.
3: Nice.
0: Dealing with those two new dudes. Of course, Stan Chin from Toyo. Just thank you so much, everybody, for all that you do. Quickly.
3: Randy GPZ.
0: Who's our hookup from Strange Clouds?
3: Tony.
0: Strange Clouds. So thank you to everybody that believe in the show, support the show, us personally as friends. There's just, you know. Thank you so very much, Steven and Jay and Dan and Jimmy and Pity. Of course, my girl, Jennifer, nice ass, bad attitude.
3: And Chaos Racing with all the water stuff.
0: Oh, my guy, Richard.
3: Yeah.
0: Yeah, he's the best. Quickly, I don't know how these, are they going to be around for a long time, but I guess everybody's going crazy that Krispy Kreme now has a new version of their original OG. It's made just like the original OG standard glazed Krispy Kreme, but it's blueberry. Now, I don't know if this is a limited time or this is a brand new deal.
4: Does it have a bigger hole in it?
0: It kind of looks like it, doesn't it?
4: Look like it's got more hole, less donut?
0: I mean, and usually more holes not good for us guys.
4: No.
0: We tend to like a smaller hole on our donuts, of course.
4: Right. Less donut, more, you know, yeah. More donut, less hole.
0: Yeah, more outer perimeter glazedness and less hole.
3: Wow, it's going to be around for 3 days.
4: That's it?
0: Is today day two?
3: It says today starts July 23rd till Sunday, July 26th.
0: This is it.
3: Yes.
0: Here we go. A berry new flavor is entering the case. Original glazed blueberry flavored. Fresh. Available Thursday through Sunday. So if you're going to get these original OG glazed Krispy Kreme donuts, which, by the way, I don't know a human being that can turn down one that just came out of the fresh and hot. I mean, like,
4: that's impossible.
0: I mean, you can be Jimmy. You can be Macho Man. I'm speaking on behalf of Macho Man. Dieting.
5: Please don't. Please don't.
0: I'm gonna dieting for an EDM concert. That's when he tries to get in absolute best shape of his life.
4: Yeah, F the competition. I got a concert.
0: He actually hires a nutritionalist to dial himself in. He turns his two-hour workout every day into a four-hour workout. He basically works here and then just works out and eats 5,000 grams of protein a day. I don't know, Macho Man, with your willpower, and you got some of the best willpower I know, with regards to getting your ass in the gym and eating clean and doing all that, can if we walked in with brand new, less than 5 minutes from the oven, standard Krispy Kreme glazed donuts, could you say no?
5: Yes.
0: You could?
5: Yeah. I mean, I look at that picture and it's just a bunch of sugar. Mm. I just see sugar.
0: Like yeah,
5: a
0: big I bag see that. Of sugar. I see that and say, oh my God.
4: So do I.
0: Triple the sugar. I gotta drive over a family of four to get to the drive-thru immediately.
4: I feel the same.
0: I know.
4: What doesn't make sense is they do all that infrastructure for 4 days.
0: Yeah, but here's the deal. Yeah, I mean, you're right. Why wouldn't you just make it a staple? Well, you know what? Maybe here's what they're doing. They're testing out the market.
4: But for 4 days, it's not even a fair test.
0: No, but hold on. No, yes, it is. I mean, if people go just absolutely nuts over these, then you hold it off for 6 months.
4: Yep.
0: And then the first of the year, you're like, hey, man, that experiment we did back in July absolutely killed it, and we're going to now offer the berry, you know, because they know how to make the batter, right? That's just, you know.
4: It can't be that hard. I mean, they have it. They sent to all the stores for just 4 days. So what if you run out in three?
0: Let me, is there a Krispy Kreme around here at all?
3: And I was just looking that
0: if
3: up.
0: If there is, maybe tomorrow, Friday.
4: We have it now. It's Uber Eats here right now.
0: Well, Dan.
4: I'm hungry.
0: Dan, we don't. Us people that aren't millionaires don't really try to do much on Uber Eats because they absolutely kill you. You're the guy that will get one protein shake and pay $36 for.
4: Yep.
0: We don't roll that way, my friend. So I was trying to be a little bit more strategic and see what time they open tomorrow, sending the merch crick down there and getting a dozen of these new. You know, Lummy, I just probably want 6 originals and 6 of the berries.
4: There you go.
0: Because what if we don't like the berries? When you know, we got some originals to fall back upon. Is there a location nearest the Clem compound?
3: No, there is not.
0: Okay, then screw it. We're
4: 17
0: not doing
4: miles. Krispy Kreme, right?
3: Yeah,
0: it's Krispy Kreme. Yeah, and you can't drive 17. 17 miles is 35 minutes, and at that point, they're done.
3: Like, yeah, they're not hot anymore.
0: Yeah, you're done. So anyway.
3: In traffic.
0: Just, consider yourself lucky that I got, for those that can potentially did not know that Krispy Kreme's got a new designer donut out. It's the original OG Krispy Kreme glazed, but with it's a berry flavored deal. It's only available today, tomorrow, Saturday, and Sunday. Then it's done. So there's probably a lot of Bubba Army that weren't familiar with that. That will be swinging through a Krispy Kreme today to try to get one. I can only imagine the drive-through lines will be. Anytime they got something like that, the drive-through lines are usually doubled.
3: Yes.
0: So anyway. Dan, continuing on, you leave Tampa, you fly into Philly, you get a car, you go shoreside, you stay there for, what, a week and 2 days?
4: 12 days.
0: 12 days. Wow. With Arlene. And do the days just like you wake up, you guys go down to the beach, like what does the average day with your two kids and your mom consist of when you vacation on the Jersey Shore?
4: Well, we'll get up sometimes and go down to the boardwalk and go to a place called Locals and get like a smoothie or like a bowl or coffee like that.
0: Like a breakfast deal?
4: Yeah, like a breakfast deal. And
0: Arlene isn't there whipping up some scrambled?
4: No, she never did in my entire life. We had sugary cereals as kids. And
0: see, that's the one thing Janie Cakes did, man. She got, well, I would have sometimes cereal and instant oatmeal, but about half the times I'd get some scrambled eggs and, she'd actually cook something. So, down for a breakfast deal, probably what, like 9, 10 o'clock-ish?
4: Yeah, exactly.
0: All right. Then what?
4: Then we'll come back to the house, and then we'll, hang out for a little bit and go to the beach and spend the day at the beach. We may come up and get cheesesteaks at lunch. And then...
0: Now, let me ask you a question. What is a Philly cheesesteak that's really geographically close to the source? Like, I just got a... Jersey Mike's Philly cheesesteak here a couple days ago that was horrible. Not a lot of
4: cheese. Oh, it sucks.
0: But what's the difference of a Philly cheesesteak when you're 50 miles from Philly?
4: The bread.
0: Is that the difference?
4: Yeah, it's got to be
0: the
4: bread.
0: Yeah, but do they jam it? Do they jam it full of steak too?
4: Not too much. Just the right, you know, the nice thin stuff, but not overly chopped up. You know, chopped up a little bit, but not like overly shredded. And you want the cheese on there, but you don't necessarily want it like to be like a cheese casserole. And I just like steak, cheese, salt, onions. Pepper. No, I even do the onions. Oh, we do the hot peppers though.
0: Yeah,
4: like the little hot pepper seeds.
0: Yeah.
4: So, dude, I got a dozen duns coming here in less than a half hour.
0: Oh, Dan.
4: And if we got to put Merch Crick on the street to wave them down so they don't miss the house or, you know, miss the compound.
0: The compound.
4: We may have to put, like, flares out front because I do not want to miss these donuts.
0: Tell them to look for the two orange cones.
4: I don't know how to do that.
0: All right, cool.
4: All right. Distraction. But, so then, yeah, we hang on the beach till, like, because it's not so hot. Even though it was hot, but at the beach it's not. We're on the beach till, like, 4 or 5 o'clock, and then we'll either go to the boardwalk and play putt-putt and get pizza, or mom will cook dinner and we'll watch a movie. We'll watch a couple of movies.
0: Did you watch Video Kill the Radio Star? Oh, never mind.
4: Oh, yeah, twice.
0: Yeah. So, watch a movie, then, you know, is there any nightlife at all?
4: There's some, you know, but not with the kids there. I was just kind of like focusing on family.
0: Yeah.
4: You know, we'll go to the boardwalk sometimes at night and, you know, again, play putt-putt or, you know, get pizza, you guys ice cream.
0: What's the bedroom configuration? Obviously, Arlene has her own.
4: We've got five bedrooms.
0: Oh, yeah. Everybody's got their own.
4: Yeah, we've got our own bedroom.
0: Now, is Aunt Tina, is her family also enjoying the shore for the summer?
4: Yes.
0: Now, where's Aunt Tina's home base?
4: Pittsburgh.
0: Okay.
4: But it's a duplex. Less. It's a duplex. And so their floor has five bedrooms as well. And
0: right.
4: So there's always, you know, so there's 10 bedrooms plus downstairs
0: another
4: two.
0: Now, is it side by side or is it stacked?
4: Stacked.
0: Who's top, who's bottom?
4: And Tina's top because she was the older sister.
0: Okay. Of Arlene.
4: Mm-hmm.
0: Now, does Arlene and Tina get along?
4: 95% of the time. They like to bicker. But just like me and Steve and Jay bicker. They're siblings.
0: They're siblings,
4: They fight over stupid stuff.
0: Right. So now, Jay...
4: But they like each other.
0: Jay and Pitty, and I think Steven, had this surf ranch trip planned while you were having your family time at Jersey Shore.
4: Right, which is a huge pain in the ass for me.
0: Right, so... You had two options. Be Johnny Jet Setter, which means leaving the Jersey Shore out of Philly, flying all the way to California, which I think there's no direct flight.
4: Not to Fresno.
0: Not to Fresno. So you have to do a layover or a, you know, some kind of deal. It's about a 6 or 7 or maybe 8 hour total trip with layover.
4: Mm-hmm.
0: You do that on a Friday. You surf all day Sunday.
4: No, we did. I did that on a Saturday. I get up Saturday morning. I pick up a friend, and we drive to Philly, fly in there, get there Saturday afternoon.
0: Now, were you first class on the first leg?
4: Yeah,
0: first class, Philly to where do you actually land? Sacramento,
4: Phoenix. Yeah, and that's just a jobber plane. It was a small, it's one of like those commuter jets,
0: like one of those 34 seat, you know.
4: Yeah, two on each side.
0: Regional pedal jumper service. All right, so then you surf all day Sunday,
4: mm-hmm.
0: right?
4: Mm-hmm.
0: And then get back on a plane Monday morning?
4: Nope. Right from the surf ranch at 5:30, I get a filet and in a box because everyone's eating dinner. And me and my buddy go back to the airport and I eat my filet like it's a candy apple in the cab. And fly all night.
0: With your fingers.
4: And showed up in Philly around 6:30 in the morning. And then drove back to the shore. So I was gone literally exactly 48 hours.
0: Then when did you get back last night?
4: No, that was Monday. And then Tuesday went to Philly for the game. Went back to Philly for the game.
0: Right.
4: Spent the night. And then I got in last night.
0: How much is a hotel room in downtown Philly The hotel that's connected to the Independence Hall or only within walking distance.
4: We're at the Wyndham and it was like $300.
0: That's it?
4: Yeah, I thought it was going to be more.
0: And they had
4: secured parking for free.
0: Right. It's probably because it was a Tuesday night.
4: Yeah, that probably helped.
0: You know, Friday, Saturday might be a little bit different.
4: Yeah.
0: Right?
4: And I just picked that place because it looked like it was kind of close to some stuff that I may be able to see. I didn't realize how close it was until the morning. So, I mean, I got the hotel in the fifth inning. Because it was raining. I didn't even know if we were going to end up going to the game. I thought it was going to get canceled. I may stay in Jersey. So I didn't wait. I waited till the last second to book the hotel.
0: Don't forget today at 10 o'clock, Deadly Intentions. You can just really go to our YouTube channel at The Bubba Army if you want to really get it. Or you can go to the new Deadly Intentions show channel, which will start, you know, double dipping on both, where it's on my channel and their channel until it starts getting some traction and we get it monetized. So that drops today at 10 o'clock. Lummy, were you able to find from whomever that there is bonus cuts on the Tubi deal?
3: No, I haven't seen any. I sent an email to
0: Ian.
3: Ian, yes.
0: Yeah, I would think that they would let me know. The other thing is, have you been able to find the rankings? Because I got a text from Ian yesterday when I was on the track that we were number 4 in documentaries, but I didn't see that either.
3: I'm not seeing that either. So I'm with you on this one.
0: What's that?
3: I'm confused. I can't find the rankings, and I can't find these bonus cuts.
0: Yeah. So anyway, go to Tubi on your TV, type in video. It's the second. You can type in video, Kill the Radio Star, if you want. But I think as soon as you start typing in video, then KI, I think it aggregates to being, you know, like it's the only option. It comes in 3 parts. Do me a solid, Bubba Army, and, you know, even if you just turn it on and let it run while you're out mowing the grass, we'll get major credit for that. And it's now, Lummy, I was talking to Ian and Tate yesterday, and they're thinking about giving me all 3 episodes and putting it up on our YouTube channel for free.
3: Oh, there you
0: so
3: go.
0: So people can watch it on my YouTube channel for free as well.
3: That'd
0: so they're
3: good.
0: Thinking about doing that. Tate's like, well, we can do that immediately. And I'm like, no, let's let it live on Tubi for a while.
3: Yeah.
0: And then we'll put it over on in my world. Jason Alexander, remember the former, you know, what was he?
3: George Costanza.
0: Yeah, George Costanza on Seinfeld. He did something. Remember that chick, Courtney Stodden or whatever her name was, and she was like, wasn't she the chick that was 16 and she married like some guy that was like 51?
3: Yeah, and she had all plastic surgery.
0: And she had all this plastic surgery done, and then obviously they broke up. She was 16. I think her parents had to write some kind of permission note for her. I don't know that she has done anything in Hollywood other than being the hot 16-year-old that some B-list actor married.
4: Do you know what she looks like now?
0: Yeah, we do. Well, maybe not now, but there's a report that she was doing some kind of cellular phone or some kind of commercial with Jason Alexander Costanza from Seinfeld. And, you know, she
4: has been.
0: Yeah. But he was really, I mean,
4: he was a superstar.
0: These guys, I actually saw a documentary or I saw an article from him in particular. When the last couple, 3-4 seasons of Seinfeld, Jerry, Lewis, what's that girl? Dreyfus chick, Kramer, they had all gotten together and said, listen, man, they'd kind of figured up or it was kind of known how much, I don't know if they were on NBC or ABC or what.
4: NBC. So pretty.
3: It was NBC.
0: How much NBC was making per episode on, you know, advertising and syndication and what have you. And so they're like, now Jerry and Larry David get backside points. I don't know that anybody else gets backside points, but I think it was
4: talk about residuals.
0: Yeah.
4: Okay.
0: And so I think Jerry and Larry David are the only one that gets residuals. And so the other actors, the other 3, they told NBC, and listen, you take one of those people away and the show's not the show.
3: No, all of them get residuals. It looks like
0: they all do.
4: Good.
0: Yeah. Okay.
4: Good for them.
0: Well, but in their last couple of years, they were.
4: Oh no.
0: Oh, that's not good. That is not good at all. We just had a power surge. Macho, are we going to be okay?
3: Oh, boy.
0: Should I go to words?
5: No, we're on. We're still on.
0: Okay. Was that just...
5: Let me verify, but that was the entire building.
0: Was it a glitch? It seemed like just a surge.
5: Yeah, it was a quick brownout.
0: Quick brownout. My favorite in yours, too.
3: All the buildings that are doing it around here, they can't keep up with the power grid.
6: I don't understand.
5: All those data centers.
3: Yeah, all the data centers.
6: the ones up the road?
3: Yep.
6: Oh, my God, guys. I've never seen bigger buildings in my entire life.
4: Is that why they're so, like, against them up in Jersey and New York? Because they're, like, banning them in New York. Everyone's up in arms about these data centers.
5: Now, supply and demand. The more power they're drawing off the grid, plus the grid can't support it, as we just saw.
6: Let me ask you a question, Macho Man. What is a data? Like, when you hear these... all these stories about these communities are up in arms over data centers. What is a data center?
5: It is a warehouse full of racks of servers, and they generate a bunch of heat. They use a bunch of power. You have to cool them down with big refrigeration systems.
6: Like the big chiller systems they
5: and
6: use. Like
5: they use a ton of water because they use evaporating cooling systems to transfer the heat out of those refrigeration systems. So Doug Burwin was on Fox News the other day saying that that was causing power bills to go down. So I don't know where he's getting his information from, because that's clearly not true.
3: No, it's not.
6: I mean, they're going to have to build a power plant right beside it.
5: I have no problem with them if they have their own, you know, utility company for themselves and don't get on any grid or use any infrastructure that we're on, but they are. That's the problem.
6: Let me go to words. I'll come back and have my stuff, my Jason Alexander stuff. It seems like we may have lost our air.
3: Yes, we did.
6: I think we did.
4: I was going to tell you to turn it down, too, because my ass is sweating.
6: Yeah, well, I'm going to try to work on that, okay?
4: Okay.
7: He's a good guy, even though he's a... Bubba the Love Sponge.
8: Bubba the Love Sponge show returns after these words.
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1: Filthy bastard!
0: From the den of sin. Just leave your morals at the door.
2: Yeah!
0: You're listening to the Bubba the Love Sponge Show.
2: J.D. Otto, the Spitting Cobra Esquire.

0: So there was a story that came out that this Courtney, is it Stodden?
1: Yeah, Courtney Stodden.
0: Courtney Stodden says that she was somewhat inappropriately touched by the Jason Alexander, which was George Costanza on Seinfeld. I also saw that she just released that she felt, she has stated that she experienced severe grooming, verbal abuse, sexual assault relating to her teenage marriage to actor Doug Hutchinson on several incidents during a temporary separation alongside intense public ridicule by the media. She was married to to Hutchin in 2011 when she was 16 years old. He was 50. They stated that Hutchinson groomed, controlled, and verbally abused them during the relationship. Hutchinson is, I didn't even know that this Doug Hutchinson guy was, a well-known actor at all.
1: He wasn't.
0: I think
1: he was on, one TV show.
0: Yeah. Anyway, I don't know. In order for a 16, I think maybe different states have different how old you got to be to get married rules. I'm sure they do. Kentucky is probably 12, and it can be your sister.
1: They got married in Vegas.
0: Okay. What is the Vegas? Maybe. Hey Alexa, how old do you got to be to get married in Las Vegas? Well, Alexa might have gotten.
2: It's still 14 in West Virginia.
1: It was legal at the time to marry a 16-year-old in Nevada with parental consent.
0: Well, that means her parents had to consent then, right?
1: Yes.
2: It's even younger in West Virginia. I think it's 14, 15.
0: It's 14, and they can be related to you.
1: Huh.
0: Here is, I guess, the footage and the incident with Jason Alexander, George Costanza, from Seinfeld, and then I think he issues a statement that he's sorry. They actually have video footage, and I don't know how old she was at the time.
3: Jason Alexander.
0: She was 17 when this happened?
1: That's what she claims,
0: this could
1: yeah.
0: be a problem, couldn't it?
1: Well,
0: yeah. Let's watch it first.
3: Is taking accountability for a sketch that his co-star, Courtney Stodden, says went too far. The Seinfeld...
0: How old is she now, 31?
1: 31.
0: She's 31.
1: Yes.
3: ...alum expressing regret after being called out by the former reality TV star for, quote, repeatedly rubbing a phone across her breast during the skit released online in 2012.
4: Santa, which side should I be on?
5: It's on the left side.
4: Not this side?
5: No.
4: Not this side.
0: And she, how old was she when this happened?
1: 17.
0: Wow.
2: He's touching her with a phone, though.
0: Yeah, I know.
1: Into a skit.
4: This side over here.
5: Yeah,
4: this is the side?
5: Down there. It's
4: alrighty then.
3: The Pretty Woman actor apologizing to Courtney in a statement given to E! News July 22nd, stating, looking back at the comedy...
0: Is that her?
1: No.
3: ...sketch in which Miss Stodden and I participated in 2012, I completely agree that it was inappropriate and I truly regret it. But more importantly, I am deeply sorry for any harm or distress it has caused Miss...
0: I think that's her with dark hair. That does not work as well as her blonde hair.
1: No, I mean, you look at her Instagram, it's...
3: Stodden, I offer her my sincerest apologies.
0: Jesus Christ.
3: Courtney specifically called out Jason.
0: Yeah.
1: Oh.
0: I don't know, I kind of like it maybe a little bit. I mean, she's
2: still pretty.
0: She's got a Dr. Dan on standby. I'll tell you that right now. Those are nice jugs.
3: In an Instagram post shared July 20th, where she noted that...
0: Little duck lips.
2: I hate when they do that.
0: I do too.
2: Don't you just the way she's smiling and trying to pout him out. I mean, it just looks so...
0: Meanwhile, she's had lip implants and she's had them done. They're nice. They're not overly duck. They're nice. So just smile.
2: But she's ducking up.
0: But don't duck it up. When you already got some nice ducks...
2: Yeah.
0: Now, there's a lot of girls that have really extreme looking stupid ducks.
2: Right, and her lips are all ducked up now.
0: But she's been ducked, and the doctor, kind of like you, Dan, didn't overduck it and did a good job. So just your natural smile. You don't got a duck lip when you got already decent ducks.
2: Well, I definitely don't want to duck her.
3: During filming.
0: See, right there, hold on. Just that little bit when she changes her mouth from pouty duck to normal. Yeah. Watch, ready,
3: She noted that she was 17 during
0: filming. So, right there.
2: Yeah, normal.
0: That looks good.
2: Right.
0: Because she's been properly ducked.
2: Right.
0: A lot of chicks overduck.
2: Right.
0: And then when you try to duck, you look stupid.
2: Right.
3: Filming.
0: You know how they pout and they duck up.
2: Oh, my God. And they look so ducked.
0: Yeah, you look so ducked.
3: And that quote, the old...
0: Right there. It looked like she's trying to go into a duck.
2: Her nose looks like it was scarring down from a, in my opinion, from a rhinoplasty.
0: Now, let me ask you, obviously, in my opinion, and of my plastic surgeon of 25 plus years opinion, who's recognized as one of the best around. She's had a rhinoplasty.
2: It looks to me like she had a rhinoplasty, yes.
0: But to me, Dan, I'd like to see her stock photos of what she started with. Did they go too narrow?
2: It looks like it scarred in and pinched it. Look how pinched it looks.
0: Right here?
2: Yeah. Here. Yeah. It just.
0: Now, what would that be from, in your expert opinion?
2: Over resection of the cephalic portion of the upper lateral cartilage, of the lower lateral cartilage.
0: There you heard it on there. That's exactly what it was. What was it? One more time.
2: Over resection of the cephalic portion of the lower lateral cartilages.
0: There you go. That's what she has.
3: The older I get, the more impossible this is to understand.
0: Jesus Christ.
2: Her ALS pinch. See?
3: Former model.
0: Now, see, oh yeah, that's before the nose job. And I got to be honest with you. I don't think she's got an overly aggressive big nose. I think she's got a natural stock nose.
2: Unless you what her nose looked like from, 15 years ago. I bet she's completely different.
0: So you're saying this might be nose job.
2: Number two.
1: Yeah, she's had two nose jobs.
0: Okay,
2: I called it.
0: Well, then this nose job is actually pretty good.
2: Yeah, the second one she shouldn't have done.
0: Yeah, so if this is nose job two.
2: Oh, God.
0: No. But
2: she needs other grafts to fix that.
0: But hold on. Nose job one is money.
2: That nose looks better.
0: Way better. Way better. Why did you over nose, honey?
3: Also revealed that the paycheck she was meant to receive for filming.
0: Oh, man.
3: Allegedly went to her husband at the time, Doug Hutchison, instead of her.
2: See how fat her tip is there? Look how bulbous her tip is right there.
0: You think this is before any of that? This is nose job zero?
2: Maybe zero. Yeah, it looks puffy.
0: She's trying to go with a Marilyn Monroe gimmick here?
3: News has reached out to Doug.
1: That would have been zero.
3: Representative for comment that has not heard back.
0: Jesus Christ. All right, so here's her.
2: Did he actually touch her, or was he just kind of putting the phone around it?
0: No, he actually took the phone and rubbed it on her gown.
2: Oh, really?
1: That's what the skit wanted.
0: So the skit called him. Like, he would almost get better cell service by putting it up to her freshly augmented jugs.
2: Can you hear me now?
0: Yeah. Can you hear me now? Oh, let me run you through 300 cc's of silicone to see if I get a better reception. Here's her Instagram. Is that her ex-husband? Or
2: looks like she's getting humanly trafficked right there. Doesn't he? He's grabbing her, walking her through.
0: She does.
2: All she needs to do is that little hand deal with her. Like, save me.
0: Oh, it looks like she might be behind some legislation. AB 1267. 18 means 18. No loophole. Support AB 1267. Protect children and end child marriage.
1: Yes.
0: Yeah. Hmm. All right, hold on. Maybe she's going to tell us here.
5: Uh-oh. Courtney Stodden, the 16-year-old bride who married a 51-year-old
0: actor. Well, she looks good there.
5: Maybe you remember the ridicule, the outrage, the late-night jokes. But what you think you know is what some of the media painted me to be.
0: Do a documentary. Immediately. I like to watch it.
5: The true story, the real story, is so much more complicated and much worse.
0: Here's the deal. If you're 16, your mom and dad sign off for you to get married, you better be marrying like a Brad Pitt or like a Chris Helmsley or, like a badass.
2: If she was 18, it would be irrelevant. She's 16.
0: Right, and she married a jobber. Like, if you're going to be 16, you got to be, remember when Elvis married, he started dating Priscilla at 14, and I think he married her at 16, but there's, that's Elvis.
2: Yeah, but also that other guy, that Billy Ray, what was the piano player that married the young girl and then went to England and then got shamed? Jerry Lee Lewis.
0: He married his 14-year-old cousin, though.
2: Yeah, well.
1: That's a little much.
0: That's a little much.
2: The cousin part, or the 14 part, or the blonde curly hair part?
0: All of it.
2: What part was the... But Elvis's was okay?
0: But if you're going to be 16, your mom and dad are going to sign off on this loophole that you're trying to close with some legislation. You need to be like the guy, the 50-year-old actor that you're bolting up to. That guy needs to be a rock. That guy needs to be a rock star, not some B-list dude.
5: Story. Courtney Stodden, the 16-year-old bride.
0: All right, so this is her Instagram.
2: Now she's got an annoying voice, doesn't she? I mean,
1: well, yeah,
2: she's kind of annoying sounding.
0: There you go. I'm assuming
1: she posted the commercial on there too.
0: Do you have it
1: right here?
0: Oh yeah.
2: And what's her purpose now? Is she trying to get? Is she trying to just raise awareness?
1: Yeah.
0: I was 17 years old in this photo. The older I get, the more impossible this is to understand. During the comedy sketch, Jason Alexander repeatedly rubbed. Well, that's stock.
2: Yeah, she got the bump. She got the bulbous tip.
0: That's the OEM. Jason Alexander repeatedly rubbed his phone across my breast while saying there's no signal in my head, but plenty of signal in my chest. Later in the sketch, he joked about when I turned 18, he'd like to take me behind the couch and have his way with me. Okay, listen. Get your bill passed, which I really agree with. 18 means 18. And good luck to you. That's what I'm going to say. Get your bill passed because I believe in your bill, and then good luck to you, man. Do you remember?
2: But would you rather look at her or Lizzo?
0: Well, I'm not going to answer a question, so I can't help but look at Lizzo because Lizzo is now on the front of the most infamous swimsuit edition. Like, we've all grown up. If you're a man and, you know, you're over 40 years old, we've grown up with the Sports Illustrated swimsuit edition. Is this, what did you send?
1: That's the video, the skit.
0: This is the entire deal?
1: Yeah.
0: Did I only have a piece of it before?
1: Yes.
0: Was it for Funny or Die?
1: Yes.
0: Did she make any money?
1: Supposedly she did.
0: And Dan, I think she's been on a couple different boob jobs, because that's a way different boob job than we're seeing now. And that's...
2: It appears.
0: That... She said
1: four boob jobs. Now she reduced them.
4: You did something.
0: Those look, man, a little wide apart.
4: Very brave recently. You went on the Dr. Drew show.
5: I did.
4: And allowed him to do an ultrasound.
0: Holy Jason Alexander wearing a rug. My Lord.
2: Oh, my God, you're right.
0: The crime here isn't the fact that he rubbed her jugs. The crime here is that he is a multimillionaire at this point. Couldn't he get a decent rug?
1: Well, no, that's a skit.
0: Oh, the skit is that
1: he's supposed to be some show.
0: Like some shyster or something?
1: Yeah.
4: Of your bosom to prove that they are as God intended them to be. It was very brave, but I don't want to do that. I'm not that crass. I don't care about your breasts. I mean, they're lovely. They're lovely.
5: Thank you.
4: But I don't care about them. What I care about is the quality of your heart. So I have a special app here on my iPhone. And
0: looks like an iPhone 1, doesn't it?
2: Yes.
4: If I may, I'm going to use this to just find out what's in the quality of your heart. I can't tell. Which side should I be on?
6: It's on the left side.
4: Not this side?
6: No.
4: Not this side.
6: No,
4: this side over here.
6: Yeah,
4: this is the side?
6: It's not down there. It's
4: all righty then. Let me see. I'm getting... That's great. I'm getting a lot. Are you getting anything? No? Oh, that's interesting.
2: Wow, that's
4: I'm not
2: bad.
4: Getting anything here.
0: Yeah, that... I mean, Dan...
2: It's bad.
0: Yeah.
2: He was rubbing her... He was like almost in a sexual way. What? Like he was just like briefing her, going across.
0: Like stimulating the nipple.
2: Yeah, that's pretty bad.
4: I got full bars right here.
2: Did Dr. Drew ultrasound her breasts? Did that actually happen?
1: No. Okay,
2: that was false.
1: Yeah.
6: Why you love her, dude? I love you because you captured my...
0: Now, is this her husband?
1: Yes.
6: ...heart, and I love your spirit.
4: No, Aunt. No, I'm sorry. That's the kind of response anybody could have. Let me do something for you. I'm going to role play for a moment, all right?
6: Okay.
4: I'm not going to be Donnie now. I'm going to be Doug.
6: Courtney, I love you because I know that I could... take you behind this couch and have at you in a number of ways that you see the reaction I get when I talk as Doug.
5: Yeah.
6: Could you slide over a little more? Just a little more.
0: All right. So
2: that part's not bad. We said behind you because that was part of the skit. I mean, you know what I'm saying? That's not as creepy as I thought. He, like, you know, when no one was looking, said, hey, I want to take you behind the couch.
0: Yeah, it was part of the skit.
2: Yeah, but rubbing on her nipples was, I think, pretty bad.
0: At that point, she's 17.
2: Yeah, that's kind of gross.
0: And the whole thing, you know, you see, like, the old bag that said Donald Trump touched her at the hat department of some obscure place in the 80s, and there's absolutely no witnesses, no salespeople, no evidence at all. That bitch shakes Donald Trump down for about $85 million. There's real footage of this. Why couldn't you hold the funny or... I don't know if the funny or die people are even around or even have any type of money, but I know Jason Alexander does. I mean, or would Dan he be covered under the I'm a for hire actor that's only, you know, executing the script that's been given me, and we both agreed to the script. You know, like
2: I don't think you can hide behind that. I don't think there's any excuse for you can't negotiate out statutory rape.
0: Yeah, true. I mean, you know, you can't, regardless of who signed what, you can't negotiate out of a true crime. Yeah, right.
2: Exactly.
0: Right. Under whether it's under the guise of comedy, you know, comedy or not. So
2: yeah, when Brooke Shields was doing,
0: I don't know how they all got away with that.
2: Blue Lagoon.
0: Well,
2: she was doing, do you know what they did to make her have sounds? They were like pinching her toes to hurt her. And that was giving her the sounds.
0: With Blue Lagoon was
2: both were young.
0: I was always told that the reason they got away with that is because when the sex scenes came out, they were using a body double. And they would only, you might want to look into that, Lummy. They were using a body double, and that Brooke Shields was never put in a really sexual scene, per se. Now, I could be wrong about that.

0: doesn't want the nonsense of blowing up Hollywood at this point. You know what I'm saying? Like, she doesn't need the money and the drama that would ensue. Just not worth it.
1: Oh, she came out last year about, she talks about the awkward things she was forced to do in Blue Lagoon.
0: Oh, okay. Then maybe that, maybe the sex scenes and the makeout scenes and the genital fondling and all that was really her. And, you know, obviously Willie Ames isn't going to bring a suit. The, you know, the studio's not going to bring a suit. They're going to be on the defensive side of that. And really the only person that could bring some type of litigation would be her. And she probably, you know, she probably doesn't have a problem with talking about it and how much she didn't, how inappropriate it was and things like that. But you bring that lawsuit, which is probably one of the most successful movies of all time with regards to potentially violating an underage person. And she's going to be, you know, the star witness, have to go up on the witness stand, go through depositions, get cross-examined. You know, Dan, it's going to be an absolute 3 or 4 year legal battle that she's going to be constantly just distracted by. The media is going to eat it up, and she's probably worth so much money, you know. I mean, hey, Alexa, good morning. Although she's even working.
2: Good morning.
0: Oh, yeah.
2: Jackie Robinson was inducted into the National Baseball Hall of Fame on this day in 1962, making him the first African-American to be honored there. To learn more about this legendary player, just say, tell me about Jackie Robinson.
0: Tell me about Brooke Shields. Exactly.
1: Looks like they used a body double.
0: Hey, Alexa, how much is Brooke Shields worth? So they did.
2: Brooke Shields is worth an estimated $40 million. Mm.
3: So here's the thing, Bubba.
0: So Dan, they may not be able to. They may not have standing because maybe they did use a body double, and she was in some sexually suggested scenes, but not enough to make it worth her while. What were you going to say?
3: Arguably, we're guilty of propagating and watching child porn. Because according to the statute,
0: wait, arrest everybody that went to the movies.
3: Yeah, according to the statute, I believe that even if the actors are of age, if they're portraying children having sex, it's illegal.
0: So even
3: to
0: if
3: view.
0: They're like 18, 19, 20, if they're playing a teenager,
3: yeah, 14-year-olds having sex, then it's illegal to watch.
0: Yeah. Well, I mean, they're gonna have to arrest, you know.
3: The world.
0: A lot of people that had either rented it, streamed it, went to the movie to watch it.
3: Can you still find it?
0: I don't know. Let me
3: look. One of those things that kind of surprised.
0: Go to Tubi.
1: Yeah, let's see.
0: See if Tubi offers Blue Lagoon. So anyway, as I said earlier a few minutes ago, if you're over 40 years old, we've grown up with the Sports Illustrated. In fact, I don't even know that Sports Illustrated could stay in business if they didn't have their swimsuit edition. I mean, most people don't. It used to be, you know, back in the day before we had Pat McAfee and Stephen A. Smith and, you know, Outkick and, you know, just all the great sport and then your local sports coverage. If you want sports, you can find it now on the internet, and you can find the most obscure. If you're into the national championship for cornhole, you can find it. If you want to find the national championship for equestrian jumping, you can find it. There's nothing you can't be into sports-wise, including some stuff that's not even a sport, like the Nathan's Hot Dog Challenge, professional eating. Why didn't I get into that? Well, I mean, I could have been a world-class athlete.
1: Yep.
0: Yeah.
1: I mean, how many can you eat?
0: Probably not that many.
1: Oh.
0: Yeah. So anyway, Sports Illustrated, it used to be, man, you had to wait for that Sports Illustrated issue to come out, and that's where the only time you'd see a picture of Ohtani or some guy that you really, really like that may not be on TV. If you're an Ohtani guy now, you can watch every Dodger game. Just go to getabox.com. You can watch. I mean, if you're a Brewer fan and you live like in Louisiana, you're never going to catch a Milwaukee Brewer game unless they're on the Fox Friday night game of the week deal. You go to getabox.com. You can find anything, anywhere, anytime. Just go to that local affiliate. Boom. There you are.

0: And so, like, Sports Illustrated used to be the jam. Like, you had to wait for that monthly issue of Sports Illustrated to come out, and it would give you all the big sports stories of what you needed to know. And then they would always... It seems like the swimsuit edition's a little late this year. I always thought it was like in spring, like March, April.
1: It's usually February, March.
2: It is, yeah.
0: Why is it July?
1: I don't know. Maybe this is like the jobber second tier swimsuit issue, like the fall issue when you can wear your burlap for the autumn.
0: So it used to be in this inclusion, woke, DEI. I'm going to tell you right now, man, this would... Her being on the cover is a difference between me buying this or not. I want to see hot chicks that I'm attracted to.
1: Are you going to buy a car magazine with a shiny red Ferrari in the front of it, or like a rusted out Toyota from 1982?
0: Yeah. Are you going to buy one that's got an 86 Toyota Corolla on there with stock 13s rusted to the gills?
1: 13s.
0: Stock 13s that are rusted to the gills? But no, are you going to buy one that's got the newest 2027 Lamborghini, Ferrari, McLaren, 1150 horsepower to the... That, yeah!
1: I wonder how many lamps she could fuel.
0: Most people don't even understand that. For those that don't understand that, let me break it down. They use whale blubber to power lamps back in the day. And that's what Dan is saying here.
1: Sort of implying.
0: So I think that was kind of the punchline to your joke, was it not?
1: Yes, it was.
0: Yes. So the latest issue of Sports Illustrated has Lizzo on the cover.
1: Is this real or are we getting punked here?
0: No, I think it's real.
1: This isn't...
0: It's
1: late. It's late in the year.
0: Am I getting punked?
2: Yeah, you might be getting punked.
1: Oh, come on.
0: Reports say that Lizzo lands on Sports Illustrated swimsuit issue. Lummy, am I punked? Am I getting punked? Please. Even though you don't like to give me the bad news and make me look stupid, that's part of the transparency of our program. When I do look stupid.
2: She's on. So it looks like the normal swimsuit paper or whatever edition came out in May. This is the digital issue.
0: All right, so...
1: So this is real.
0: It's real. It's just...
1: They couldn't fit it on a real page. Hold on. They had to do it on a computer.
0: Hold on. Here's the deal. It's real. It just was never printed as the official magazine of the swimsuit. This is the B version of their digital breakdown of stuff that may not have made the original magazine.
2: Yes, it is.
0: This is
2: cover,
0: but this is supported by and distributed by Sports Illustrated, right?
2: Yes, it is.
0: All right, so... On the digital cover of the digital version of Sports Illustrated Swimsuit Edition, Lizzo is on the cover.
1: Yeah, on your phone, it doesn't seem that big.
0: The About Damn Time singer. Now, has Lizzo had any other hits other than like... But the Minnesota Vikings.
1: Yeah, that one album was great. And she, she made music fun again at a time when music wasn't so fun. And I do like her songs. But her as a sexual model is just way off base. And I'm sorry, guys. It's just, this destroys the credibility of Sports Illustrated swimsuit eliteness.
0: Sports Illustrated's choice signals a shift in how the mainstream media celebrates body types. Man, Lummy, I was fat about 20 years too soon.
2: Yeah, you were.
1: Yeah, yeah. Man, you'd be a superstar.
0: Man, yeah, when I was at my fattest, man, it could have been like, this Bubba the Love Sponge, Shock Jock. By the way, there was a publication that just came out a couple weeks ago that rated me as the fourth all-time greatest Shock Jock.
1: And you should be.
0: Well, thank you for that. But here's the deal. The fourth highest, the fourth in the history of terrestrial radio, I'm recognized as the fourth greatest shock jock ever.
1: Amazing.
0: If I would have been able to roll that into a 500-pound man, I could have been like a Ralphie May kind of gimmick.
1: But would you rather see Sydney Sweeney and like maybe even Sophia Cunningham on Sports Illustrated
0: absolutely.
1: Rather than Lizzo, a has-been from 15 years ago? I can put Sinead O'Connor on there.
0: I'm gonna say something that a lot of people may not agree with. I would rather see Angel Reese. I mean, I'd rather see Angel Reese.
1: Why not?
0: Although she's a crapster, and I don't like the way she plays.
1: She's an asshole,
0: and she's a complete.
2: She gets a lot of offensive rebounds.
0: Those are called me bounds. Yeah. She gets a bunch of The reason why she leads the league in rebounds is because she's got a 37% shooting percentage from 5 feet in, and she's getting her own offensive rebound. She's not getting the rebound of an opponent or her own, point guard or whatever. She's getting me bounds, which are when she misses the ball. Obviously, you're usually in the closest proximity to the rim when you miss it. So I don't like her as a player. I really don't even know if I like her as a person.
1: I hate her as a person, but her record, I can almost sympathize with, Bubba, because in my high school, I had a record for most escapes in wrestling, which implies I got taken down a lot.
0: Right. You only had the most escapes if you've been taken down the most. So, but I would rather see, I think Angel Reese is got a smoking body,
1: yes.
0: And I think she's attractive.
1: Arguably, yes.
0: Lizzo's unapologetic confidence continues the conversation. Speaking of the WNBA, did you see where Caitlin Clark has turned down the invitation to participate in the 3-point shootout for the All-Star game, and she picked up her 6th technical last night, and she's only 1 technical away now from getting a 1-game suspension.
2: Oh, nice.
0: She scored 27 in their blowout win last night. I think the team scored 127 points.
1: Jesus.
0: But she scored 27 and got her 6th technical of the year because she's now yelling at these referees when people are absolutely murdering her on these hard fouls. And what's the league? Instead of the league just telling her, okay, they're giving her techs now. They're actually giving her technical fouls.
2: Well, I sent you.
0: I heard, Lummy, that the NBA, the governor, the people that govern the NBA, they might be meeting the board that makes policy in the NBA outside of Adam Silver or whatever the hell the commissioner's name is. They actually somewhat oversee the WNBA, and that the board after the season is getting together to potentially fire
2: the commissioner.
0: Did Dan have to pee?
2: He probably ran to go get the donuts.
0: Oh, yeah, you're right.
2: Oh, he doesn't know how to get out of here either.
0: He doesn't need how to get out of here. He needs to go out the front and hit the garage door. Let me go to work. Can you help him?
2: Yes, I will.
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4: 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The new channel that we've put up on the new podcast that I'm doing with Pete Rossini, a guy that was sentenced to 40 years in federal prison for being one of the largest Los Angeles-based methamphetamine and cocaine dealers, but also was an absolute expert at money laundering and cell phone hacking. They didn't even get him for that because they had him for moving a dead body. I mean, this guy was facing 40 years, and then, Dan, listen to this. He became, quote-unquote, a jailhouse lawyer, if you will, would spend 10 hours a day reading case law. Now, you know, you couldn't be hooked up to the internet in prison, so you got to read case law. And so his mom would have access to Pacer and then tell him various case laws that he needed to go look up in the library, and he would spend 10 hours a day in the library. He successfully got 18 men sentences reduced by at least 50%, and in sometimes completely out of jail.
6: That also saves you in jail.
4: Oh no, you don't
6: understand. If you're that guy, no one messes with you.
4: You don't understand. He was like he ran the prison because everybody, he had such a track record of, and he wouldn't charge you guys nothing. And he got one dude that was sentenced to 15 years, and he'd been in there 2.5. Pete does his magic and gets him out on an appeal for time served. That circulates through prison. Next thing you know, guess who's the most popular guy in the entire prison is? The blacks won't mess with you. The Mexicans won't mess with you. And he was already in the Italian-Jewish car. See, each section of humanity has what they call a car. So, Dan, you'd be in the Italian-Jewish car, which is full of a bunch of old school mobsters. And by the way, that's one of the most powerful cars because the Mexican drug cartel car doesn't mess with the old time. They're all afraid of the old timer mob guys.
6: Right.
4: So they run around there. So Pete was in that car. He was in the Mexican drug cartel car. He was in the another car. So he's my host and he's just absolutely brilliant. So, how about we do this? How about we give it a day exclusivity on Deadly Intentions, and then tomorrow it gets released, let's say like at 10 or whenever you do your sports, whatever.
5: The weekly wrap-up, yeah.
4: It gets released on all of our platforms then on Friday, but if you want to watch it a day early, you go to Deadly Intentions Show.
5: And we'll at least give them a map how to get there.
4: Yeah. So please go to Facebook, go to YouTube, go to Insta, go to X, go to all of those, go to TikTok. type in at Deadly Intentions Show and start following, because it gets posted today on all of those platforms at 10 and then on all of our platforms tomorrow. If you want to watch it a day early, go to Deadly Intentions. I'm trying to get that monetized. Let me, what is it? Is it 1,000 subscribers on YouTube and like 1,000 minutes or something? Hey, Alexa, what does it take to get monetized on YouTube?
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4: No, Alexa, stop. Copyright violation. My Lord.
5: It's like
4: Let me bing.
5: It's 500 subscribers, 3,000 like public watch
4: hours. Oh, my God,
5: hours.
4: We should be able to get that today. I should be able to get 500 subscribers just from the Bubba Army alone.
5: So get
4: maybe Gary can post a short of Deadly Intentions on all of our platforms saying if you want to watch it a day early, and then put a link to the Deadly Intentions mm-hmm. platform. Maybe we do that. I know I'm throwing Gary all these curveballs, and if it's something that you need to slow me down on, let me, and we need to continue our
5: he's got a plan, and we'll be getting,
4: I'm just trying to give it to him a day early, yeah, over there.
5: We'll be working on that landing page that we got, so it's all right. Easier too.
4: So here's the deal. Hopefully I'd like Gary to exclusively put the 10 a.m. drop of our very first Deadly Intentions podcast with me and Pete Rossini on all Deadly Intention platforms today. And then on our platforms at The Bubba Army, we put in a short or a teaser saying if you want it now, a link to Deadly Intentions Show, and then it'll drop on our channels tomorrow at noon. Or whenever. You know what, Lummy, what time does the wrap-up show usually get done?
5: Usually gets done, let's see, 10:30, 11:30.
4: All right, so tomorrow, Deadly Intentions on all the Bubba Army platforms tomorrow at noon. Now, is that changing it up too much last minute to screw you guys up, or can you make it happen? And by all means, Lummy, if it's going to be a pain in your ass, and I just threw you an 11th hour curveball that's going to be a pain in your ass and cause way more work, tell me, and we'll stick with our original plan today, and moving forward next week, we can do that. Please don't be afraid to tell me.
5: We'll make it happen.
4: You sure?
5: Yeah.
4: All right.
5: We'll make it happen.
4: Thank you so much.
5: Everyone, thank you, Gary.
4: By the way, also don't forget Tubi. Type in Video Killed the Radio Star and watch all three episodes. And if you go out and mow your lawn, just leave it running. It'll automatically go to the next episode and run and then run and run it. Dan said he's going to do it this weekend.
6: Yep.
4: Yeah, I'm watching it right now as we speak, Lummy.
5: And just so you know, you were saying number 4 from this morning. It was number 3, according to Ian.
4: Really?
5: Yeah.
4: Can you ask Ian where we get that at? Can you tell us? Tell Ian, I'd like to display that on the show that we're number 3 on Tubi, but we can't find it.
5: He said it's. He's going to try to explain it. He said it's.
4: You figure it out.
5: Yeah, he said it's not like how Apple, Amazon, all that is.
4: All right, you figure it out. Okay,
5: yeah, no problem.
4: Thank you. Appreciate it. We've also been told that there are no bonus tracks on the Video Killed the Radio Star Tubi 3. It does come in 3 editions, though, and it's so much more user-friendly than having 2 hours and 30 minutes of one straight gimmick. Having it broke up into 3 different categories, 3 different episodes. I think one's like 45 minutes, one's an hour, and one's like 47 minutes. It's just way more watcher-friendly, if you will. Go to Tubi, type in Video Killed. It'll aggregate. Watch it. Supposedly, we're number 3. And by the way, there's no excuse for you not to watch this now because it's free. I'm not trying to nickel and dime you for nothing. You got to sit through a few commercials here and there. That gives you time to check your cell phone.
5: Come on.
4: But it's free. It's absolutely free. Dr. Dan Diaco. He's a, let me.
5: Hero to me.
4: Handsome and rich.
5: And drives a Ferrari.
4: Daniel.
5: He's a star.
4: And sorry. You make my penis hard. Oh, that's not how it goes. Dr. Dan does not care about over-exorbitant Uber fees. He doesn't care that if I want a protein shake back in the old studios, I'm going to pay $36 for one after the Uber fees. He Uber eats these new blueberry covered Krispy Kreme glazed donuts that are only available today, tomorrow, Saturday, and Sunday. And I don't have the willpower Macho Man does. And so when Dan brought them and he tore open the box like a heathen, I'm like, Dan, don't paper cut yourself. Like, Dan's hands, you don't understand. Like, Steven and Jay and Pitty and me and Jimmy. Like, anytime we see Dan, we always tell him, be careful with your hands. Because he's been known to go out and try to cut the bushes and do stupid stuff.
6: Burn my finger cooking.
4: He's been known to do just stuff that hurts his hands. The thing about it is, Dan can blow out his knee and still have unbelievable, like, his hands are everything. His hands are where he makes his living. If he can't, if he messes up his hands, he's done. Like, Dan, if you ever were to get like in a horrible wreck where you'd have to get one of your hands amputated, you may have to close up business.
6: Dude, I definitely have to close up business.
4: Yeah. So Dan starts ripping. I'm like, Dan, don't paper cut your hands. He starts ravishing these Krispy Kreme blueberry glazed willies, and he gives me one, and I just can't help it. I don't have the willpower that Macho Man does, and I had to take a bite.
5: They're pretty good.
4: And of course, it was 5 minutes ago, so it was that much fresher. But I will tell you, they're pretty damn good.
6: Delicious.
4: And I don't know why Krispy Kreme doesn't put this back on. Like, this is not a staple. These are good enough to be where I could see a large portion of I could see where people would get, hey man, I'm gonna give me a dozen. I'll take six blueberry and six regular.
6: Yep, at least 3 to 4.
4: Oh,
6: well, out of a dozen, I would definitely make this one of my mix.
4: Mm-hmm.
6: It's delicious.
5: Maybe they're gonna roll them out next spring.
4: Oh, they should.
6: I don't know, why don't they keep them?
4: So where I'm eating
6: it's
4: them,
6: like, why did the McRib come back and forth?
4: Yeah, the McRib's horrible.
6: I know it sucks, but this is something they should keep all the time.
4: Actually, we have to watch out.
6: Thank God they don't do that with, like,
4: McDonald's
6: pineapple.
4: Doesn't come and slaughter our goats because I need some rib meat. It's the worst meat ever. Oh, my God. That was the most petrified, overbunned junk. Just like that Jersey Mike's Philly. Dan, I got a Jersey Mike's Philly cheesesteak. The reason I was asking about your Philly cheesesteak, getting one outside of Philly where it's a real cheesesteak. I got this 20... I guess I didn't know that cheesesteaks at Jersey Mike's comes in 3, 6, 12, and 18. So I sent Merch Crick to get me and Pete to Philly cheesesteak at Jersey Mike's. And I guess she got the 18.
6: It's a lot.
4: 21. Well, yeah, I ate it in two deals. way too much bread, not enough meat, and $21.
6: Jesus.
4: Per sandwich.
6: That's a lot.
4: So everybody,
6: do you
4: right
6: have
4: now,
6: a good? Do you have a better sandwich than Jersey Mike's? Wawa.
4: Really?
6: Yeah, they know how to make some sandwiches. And they got better bread.
4: So anyway, I consumed my berry standard Krispy Kreme glazed Willy.
6: Damn good.
4: And I got to tell you, not that Krispy Kreme's ever going to listen to anything our dumbasses say, but I'd take that off the menu on Saturday. After Monday, it's no longer available. I let people rant and rave socially as to how damn good it was, and I'd roll it out for Christmas.
6: And leave it forever.
4: You know what I mean?
6: Stop with the pumpkin food, because no one likes pumpkin coffee, pumpkin tea, pumpkin donuts. No, pumpkin sucks.
5: I have to say that a lot of people, unfortunately, like pumpkin.
4: All right, so really? You season. Yeah, that's why you come in after pumpkin.
5: Yep.
4: You come in after pumpkin. Dan, let pumpkin get its run. The pumpkin run runs to like maybe the middle of November. And then right after the pumpkin run, when you shut the pumpkin press down, you come in with the blueberry. Because that thing's strong. I was not wanting to like it, but I like it.
6: I had two after strong. A cream filled. It's my third donut.
4: Pretty damn strong. Sophie Cunningham. God, she is so hot.
6: Female athlete.
5: They should have put her on the Illustrated swimsuit.
6: Yeah, it would have sold a million copies. Yeah. Millions and millions of copies.
4: And, Caitlin Clark is not nearly as attractive.
6: She's not sexy. She's cool. She's a wonderful athlete, not sexy.
4: But you know what does make her sexy is her skill set and her swagger. That adds a point to her sixness.
6: Yes.
4: You know what I'm saying?
6: Yeah.
4: That adds a point to her six. She's a seven because of skill set and overall swag. Now,
6: yeah, if you squint your eyes,
4: Sophie Cunningham, that bitch is rolling around stock 8, maybe 9.
6: Right, and if you take her swagger, she's a 10.
4: She's
6: because she is the coolest chick in sports.
4: And she has proclaimed now, as all these chicks, you know, when you're a high profile athlete, you don't necessarily want to, you know, make big political statements and things like that. She comes out yesterday and says, "This trans athlete nonsense is ridiculous. I want to play. I don't want to play against boys. I want to play against women."
6: Now, does she start with that, or did she retweet an old comment? I thought she retweeted something she said like 3 or 4 years ago.
4: I think she did.
8: A fantastic basketball player. And she's been a bit of a celebrity. She's actually bonded with Dana White. She goes to UFC events. And I think her profile is only going to grow.
4: I think that she, by the way, Lummy, this is, I think, Fox and Friends with our buddy Brian Kilmeade.
5: It is, yes.
8: The one thing she said in 2022, she came out and basically was against Leah Thomas.
4: I mean, look at that side profile, Dan. That's beautiful. I bet you she hasn't had any work.
6: No, God, no.
8: When Riley Gaines is out with
4: us. Where'd she play college ball at, Lummy?
6: Missouri.
5: Dr. Dan knows.
4: Yeah, Dan knows. I think Dan's
6: she was the all-time leading scorer for Missouri.
4: I think Dan's a little bit of a fanboy.
5: I think so.
4: I think all-time. Dan's a little bit of a fanboy on this deal.
8: Yeah. Said, I should not be swimming against a transgender athlete. And then she said she got a lot of hate because of that. She goes, I'm not getting...
4: God, she's beautiful.
6: How'd she feel about playing against dudes in the WNBA?
8: It's transgender. I'm not even...
4: Well, if they're allowing it, Lummy's coming in at a power forward tomorrow. We're shaving Lummy's beard, putting some lipstick on him.
6: You're telling me there's not a single transgender athlete in the WNBA?
4: Listen, I'm going to answer your question. I heard that there are some very influential content and media personalities that have said off the record, because it's such a heat getter, and I'm just going to say it because I'm not anything of, you know, I'm not on the level of these very, the Pat McAfees, the Stephen A. Smiths. I'm not on that level, so if I say it, you know, whatever, I'm just stupid ass. I'm the, it's the fourth greatest shock jock of all time. Please, I'm a nobody. I've heard that a lot of highly humed and watched and experts in sports have questioned as to whether Brittany Griner is a woman, a true XX, you know, like that she's a true XX.
6: A biological female?
4: Yes. I have seen it reported by some very, very influential sports figures that they've not necessarily gone on their show and said it, but there's rumors and scuttlebutt that Brittany Griner may not be a woman. Now, Lummy, have you heard any of
6: Russia?
4: That? Have you heard any of that?
5: I have heard that.
6: Wouldn't Russia know?
5: How would?
4: Well, I mean,
6: she was incarcerated for like 6 months, right?
4: When are they ever going to tell us what we want to know?
6: 3 months,
4: right?
6: Yeah.
4: I mean, now was she housed in the woman or male facility in Russia?
5: I believe it was the female.
8: Political. But she got a lot of negative feedback about
9: that.
8: So
9: what happened is she retweeted, a CBS sports host tweeted out, female collegiate athletes deserve so much better than this. And
4: isn't she 6'1"?
6: Yes, she is. No, she's like an inch taller than Caitlin.
9: So that was like 2022, years ago. She just retweeted it. And then people are putting words in her mouth saying, you know, this is how you feel.
4: Yeah, that's how I feel. If I said something however many years ago, yeah, I can retweet it.
9: And she's setting the record straight in this ESPN interview. She said, I got a lot of negative feedback about me hating trans. And I'm like, I never once said that. I think that I am here to extend love. But I also think with that love is truth, being honest. And I want to protect young girls in a locker room or young girls in sports who shouldn't have to go against biological men. I think she speaks for...
4: Hallelujah. Couldn't say it any better. And you couldn't be have any more standing... You know, to be an expert in this particular topic than her. Period.
9: Most Americans, be who you want to be. Nobody cares if you're an adult. This is America.
4: It's our boy Brian Kilmeade to the right, Lummy.
5: Yes.
9: Be who you want to be. You might not agree.
4: Lummy, did we hear how his?
5: Yeah, it did well.
4: Did it do well?
5: Yeah, it did well. He was very happy. He'll be trying to make it down.
4: Yeah, he's going to be here in November.
5: Yes, he's going to try to fly in a day earlier.
4: Oh, and come to the compound?
5: Yep.
4: Guess who just texted me today and is going to be in the area? around 2 o'clock today and wants to get a wants to see the Klim compound.
5: Ty J.
4: Armstrong.
5: Damn, I'm good.
4: Yeah, you are good. So Ty J is going to be rolling in here about 2 o'clock.
5: Nice.
4: Maybe I should mow before that. It's getting a little high.
5: Is he going to do? He's going to drone the whole area.
4: Well, I should have him.
5: Yeah.
4: Yeah. Well, yeah, I don't know. I don't have everything in place where I want it.
5: Oh yeah.
4: I saw this, and it's our clickbait. Trump approval rating on the rise, and I'm thinking, you know, I don't necessarily think that a lot of Republicans, I think there's a disconnect on how the war's being handled. I thought maybe he'd have some drop off there. I went to go fill up my Crown Vic yesterday, and gas is at not an all-time high, but, you know, I mean, if we look at gas, if we look at oil futures this morning, they're at $90. I mean, let's not forget that on July 6th, they were $69.
6: Yeah, well, he's doing what you wanted him to do, Bubba. He's following your playbook. He's had to go back in and rebomb.
4: Well, why would that make gas go up?
6: Because when they rebomb, gas goes up.
4: Well, what do you do? Okay, Dan, let me ask you a question. What do you do?
6: What do I do?
4: No. Yeah, I mean, if you're Trump and you're in this now where we're so far into it, you just can't pull out. You got to have an exit strategy. What is Dan's exit strategy? I mean, and I, listen, there is no right or wrong answer, obviously. It's however you feel we could.
6: I would have done it slightly differently. I would have gone another week 2 months ago. And I think I would have been a little bit more. I think he was trying to be humane and not a massively murdering civilians by stopping when he stopped. But I think at that time, when he had their backs against the wall, they didn't have a chance to retool and re-up and reset. I would have decimated him for another week. And then I think they would have been more likely to have, in retrospect, gone to a treaty, negotiated some kind of peace. Now he's going to kind of start all over again. So, you know, if you choke someone and they don't die, they pass out and then you let go and they wake up again. And then you want to talk to them for a while. Like after a couple of weeks, they'll be like, F you, dude. But if you
4: didn't kill me the first time.
6: Right. So
4: you listen, we align somewhat together in the fact that because we didn't get a deal done and however we mishandled it or didn't handle it correctly or whatever the end result was didn't work out a month ago. Now, I think the only thing we can do is what we're doing now.
6: I don't disagree, Bubba. I mean, if they're being dicks, they're not going to negotiate. They keep beating their chests like they're some kind of badass. Well, listen, I knocked you down 3 times. Now I'm going to knock you the F out.
4: Now, here is something that I know how petty Trump is, and this kind of stuff does upset him as it would anybody.
6: It's arguably illegal.
4: And as it would anybody. This is just, I mean, these it just shows the mentality of these assholes that we're dealing with. They never want a treaty. They want us out of their country and out of their business, and they want to be able to do whatever they want, and they are. And when you put this in what's equivalent to their Times Square on a billboard that shows our president, regardless if it was Joe Biden, regardless if it was Barack Obama, George W. Bush, Bill Clinton, Ronald Reagan, it doesn't matter. If you're the president of the United States, even if you didn't like Biden, you still respect the fact the guy is the president of the United States, where we live and where we, you know, where we thrive. And if you, as a terroristic country, this isn't Hezbollah-based. This is backed by the regime that is currently making all the shots and continues to be adversarial and not want to work with us and has shown the world that they're like a goddamn cockroach, and if you just leave one of them, they're going to multiply. And since for the most part, now there's by some reports 10 to 15% of the population doesn't necessarily agree with the regime and they would like us to liberate them, but the 80% of their population and their kids are taught to hate America. They hate us. Now, we may be highly disenfranchised as a country in the, you know, free, you know, to the river, to the sea, you know, in the Palestinian struggle and, you know, various inner struggles that we have. But I promise you that in Times Square, New York City, where all the billboards are and, you know, the latest pop cultural stuff is always being advertised and display, that you will never see a political message where you have like Putin or you have their supreme leader illustrated on one of their biggest billboards, one of their LED flashing billboards, with any of any world leader or bad guy for that matter. Hell, when Saddam Hussein and Osama bin Laden were public enemy number one and one, we were not depicting in Times Square. Now, yes, there were probably other people that had pictures of them in a casket and what have you on a smaller level, maybe, you know, depicted outside their house or, you know, something like that. But corporate America and these large, huge, huge billboards in arguably our most populated area of our country never depicted anything disrespectfully like this. And in Tehran and in their big, what they would consider Times Square area, they have two different pictures on billboards, one of which is Trump in a casket, and the other is three caskets that show Trump, Melania, and Barron. And if that doesn't show you why we should only have 13 days of this bombing, last night was night 12, we should only have 13, tonight's the last night, bitches, because I am blowing you completely to shreds. You have shown me what you think about me. This isn't Hezbollah-based. This is your country and your leaders depicting the death of our leader in a billboard in what is equivalent to your Times Square, including but not limited to killing him and his immediate family, wife and child. Billboard in Tehran shows Trump in an open coffin. I mean, this is unacceptable.
6: He looks a little bloated there, doesn't he?
4: Yeah, well, they I mean, listen, when the trolls start photoshopping, you know, hang on.
6: They got a nice little bulge, though. Did you see that?
4: Yeah. Look at Trump, we kill. I'm glad you're feeling good, because guess what? Tonight at 9 o'clock, that billboard in that whole area is going to be a goddamn parking lot.
6: Oh, I would absolutely put that on my target list.
4: Absolutely.
6: Absolutely.
4: Blow that thing up. That might be the first thing that goes tonight at 7:05. That might be the first thing that goes off at what would be equivalent to your 5 o'clock rush hour.
6: Right. Right at rush hour.
4: Yeah.
6: Right. All you guys, yep, like looking at it, hanging, yeah, out by it, taking, yeah, your selfies by it.
4: Having your truck drive by it.
6: Bye-bye.
4: Yeah. Sorry. I mean, you know, listen, sorry. Now, let me ask you a question. What if we depicted any world leader, even ones we don't get along with? What if we had the supreme leader and his family that were depicted in Times Square on, you know, with coffins and killing? Now, yes, we, you know what?
6: Did we do that for Hitler, though? Did we sort of?
4: I don't think so.
6: I mean, like, let's.
4: I think, you know what, Dan? I think our actions were not going to put you on a billboard. We're just going to come get you.
5: Yeah.
4: Yeah. I mean, you know, like, and so people are going to say, well, you know what? They did not ever depict the supreme leader in a casket in Times Square. They just killed him. Okay, great. Here's the worst. I mean, Dan, if that was your significant other and your children, oof, being depicted in Times Square with coffins draped with the U.S. flag, I mean, I you know what? Donald Trump might actually have more reserve than you. Like, he actually, you'd go absolutely, I mean, they'd have all the warheads they needed today.
6: It'd be called I Used to Ran.
4: Sorry, man. That is unacceptable. When I return, oddly enough, so as I see this article, and it's from CNN. It's from CNN, so I'm thinking, oh, man. you know, I'm a little disenfranchised with what's going on. I voted for Trump, but I'm not necessarily agreeing with how this war is going. I'm tired of paying nearly $4 a gallon for gasoline. This needs to end. However we end it, it needs to go. I would think that, you know, that Donald Trump's approval rating is not very good, but amongst GOP, it's higher than any president, like, since Ronald Reagan. I didn't know. And you know what? And so when I saw CNN, I'm like, man, there's no way this is going to be a hit piece, right? To CNN's credit, they're reporting the truth. 83%.
5: Yeah, surprising.
4: 83%. We'll do that next.
10: The voice of reason has spoken. More Bubba the Love Sponge after this.
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0: Guess who is listening to the show via our X feed right now? Let me just give you a couple clues, and you'll see if you can. And you can. Oh, by the way, Joseph Telsico, Lummy, $100 on the PayPal.
1: Woo! Luke Danenson, $50.
0: Oh, Jay's ready to go too. Looking great too. There's my man right there. Damn.
2: I had another one yesterday, Bubba. Man, you have no idea.
0: I couldn't even come close, please. I don't even want to hear about it. I don't care. Like, I just the one that you know, the thing I'm talking about is just an absolute mic drop. So like, there's nothing that can even compare to it. I even told your brother today. I'm like, man, get a hold of your brother and get a hold of that gimmick. It's just like it's one of the best things I've ever seen in my entire life. And then I said, Dan, I love your brother. So I mean, no, I don't even want to go too far down the road for in fear of, you know, whatever. But people being able to keep score. But I was going to Lummy, and by the way, like Dan, you've just got to get your hands on.
2: Yeah, I will.
0: Oh my God, Jesus! Whew. I almost started crying. I was so touched by it. Jay in action, Lummy. So I'm going to give you a little bit of teasing as to this person who I just absolutely adore and look up to, and I'm going to give you a couple teases as to who it may or may not be, and see if you can figure it out.
1: All right.
0: He is one of my greatest influences and best program directors that I ever worked for. And you know, after you mention this guy's name, I'm going to go through some of the greatest program, because when you're a radio personality, or you know, in my case, content now, but at that time, you know, highly volatile shock jock, it takes a certain person to be able to handle that guy. You know, it just takes a certain person that can let me be a talent, let me be shocking, and still protect the license or protect the integrity of the channel or protect the integrity of the advertisers while letting me be the outrageous talent. Like, did not everybody, like Dan, like Dan's a prime example. Dan's a prime example. Not everybody can handle Dan. Jennifer can. But, you know, Dan, your office manager has to be a certain kind of person to let you be yourself, but keep you a controlled chaos.
2: Yes.
0: Right?
2: Mm-hmm. Managing a tornado.
0: Yes, you're managing. Okay, so let's see. I got my sound effects right here. Go ahead.
1: Randy Michaels.
2: Wow. Can I do a guess?
0: Yep.
2: Sabian.
0: Tim Sabian.
2: I would have thought it was Randy Michaels.
0: Well, no, Randy Michaels was never the program director. Yeah. Randy Michaels is the CEO.
2: He was just the head honcho.
0: Oh. Randy Michaels was the program director's boss.
2: The big cheese.
0: Yeah, Randy, there was nobody higher.
1: Got it.
0: Well, Tim Sabian, though, in my world, man, he only answered to one guy. He only answered to one person. He ran the entire shooting match. And, man, let me tell you something. Tim Sabian, Randy Michaels, my Mount Rushmore of who I've worked for. It'd be tough to make it four, but if I had to make it four, it would be Randy Michaels, Tim Sabian, BJ Harris, and probably Mark Chase.
1: Now, you put BJ in there?
0: Yeah, BJ managed me all during my Power Pick days. 100%. Him and Mark Chase. And then Mark went on to be the OM, and BJ was program director. So it would be Mark Chase, BJ Harris, Tim Sabian, Randy Michaels. Now, also in that conversation is Mark Driscoll, Greg Cassidy, Brad Harden. You know, there's some Jeff McCartney, Tom Collins, and Kerry Gray. But my Mount Rushmore of Colton. People that who
2: said Colton?
0: Did you say Colton? We're talking about who's going to mow my grass this weekend. Who's going to bring me edibles? Huh? No, Tim Sabian was just, and Tim Sabian had to get up my ass a few times. Like, there was a few times Tim had to really put a knot in my tail. I mean, he wasn't a pushover by all means. He there was a couple stunts that he flat out said no.
1: Corey Rice, $20.
0: No, you cannot. But, man, I love that guy. That guy is, you know, and he managed Howard. Tim was in charge of the CBS Philadelphia cluster when Howard's first syndication was Philadelphia, managed by Tim Sabian. And that's why Howard brought Tim to run his channels, because he had such a great experience with Tim being the regional and local guy for CBS under Mel Karmazon in Howard's latter terrestrial days. So Tim's actually listening to the show. And Tim, I don't tell you enough. Thank you for the things you taught me, the way you guided me, the way you handled me, how fair you were, the way you promoted me, the way you believed in me. And, you know, we both, you and I both collectively got so screwed by SiriusXM.
1: And you can check him out on the documentary on Tubi.
0: Yeah, he's on the Tubi deal.
1: Yes.
0: Mm-hmm. The Tubi, Ian, the director of the Tubi video, Kill the Radio Star. Jay has a lot of real estate in that documentary. Steve's on it. Tim Sabian's on it. Kevin Hazlett's on it. Reggie Roundtree's on it. Tom Bean's on it. Roger Stone's on it. Did I miss anybody? Bro, Brent Hatley on it. Tim Sabian. Brent. So anyway, Tim, thank you so much, my friend.
2: Tuttle did a heck of a job on it.
0: Tuttle did a great job. I was walking down the hall, and I heard Bubba, and I look in, and Mike Kauta and Spice Boy are watching the video. And it wasn't like from a desk. It was like from maybe like a server or something when I was working at Cox, one of my 37 stations I've worked for and been fired from all of them. So anyway, Jay via Zoom. Hi, Jay. How are you, my friend?
2: I'm okay. I'm great. I had an incredible deposition yesterday where I got the defendant's expert to admit that the defendant was at fault.
0: What?
2: I swear to God. I'm going to designate their expert as my expert now.
0: So how did... Now, hold on. Walk me through that.
2: Okay. So I've got a video of the accident, and it shows my client going about 51 or 2 as they're approaching an intersection that... It's not an intersection for them. They've got a straight through going 50 miles an hour in a country road. And there's a stop sign. And so on the video, it shows that the person approaching the stop sign doesn't really ever stop, does a rolling stop, and just goes directly into my client. Told a different story to the police and told a different story in deposition. And you know how you can get yourself caught up when you tell different stories. That's a problem in the law. You got to tell one story. It's called the truth. So the expert gives me his six opinions. And the sixth opinion is that the defendant, her testimony was inconsistent. So I could have just stopped right there, but it was like 10 minutes in. So I go through and I start dissecting everything. And then I get to the last thing and I said, I've gone through all your opinions and I haven't heard anything about negligence. Do you have an opinion about negligence, about whether my client was negligent? And he said, the plaintiff entered the intersection in violation of the defendant's right of way. The defendant entered the intersection in violation of the plaintiff's right of way, which is my case. And I said, I looked at the lawyer and I said, I think this is my time to say I have no further questions.
0: He literally says
2: his own client was at fault.
0: I know. So what happens from here? Like, is it just, are you going to enter into settlement? At the end of the day, what you're trying to get at is what you got. So, you know, like, what happened?
2: You'll love this. I was brought in as trial counsel, so there'll be a time for them to have an opportunity to avoid. They'll have to withdraw this expert. I'll designate him as my expert. It was remarkable. I've had lots of expert depositions, but I've never had one which ended with my client was at fault and yours wasn't.
0: Well, I don't know.
2: It's pretty good. I think that maybe
0: some of the MJ depositions that you did that I witnessed, you had him painted into a few corners a few times. So you're really good at doing that, painting people into a corner, and then they got to come out and potentially lie as you start drilling down deep on their lies.
2: I don't think I'm a pleasant person to argue with when you're not telling the truth.
0: Oh, yeah. I would ask Danny. He knows that in real life. Rainey, by the way, Rainey, call. Rainey has a question for Dr. Dan.
3: Oh, okay.
0: So, Rainey, call the show now. I took the phones off of busy. What is it? 813-902-8222. Rainey has a particular question for Dr. Dan. I think that she has a medical issue that she's currently navigating through. and she wants to specifically ask Dr. Dan. So as we wait her phone call, here is the report that I saw from CNN yesterday. And as soon as I saw it, I'm like, man, they're going to kill Trump. Which, you know, they should. That's what they do, right? You know, Fox is one way, CNN's the other. And so I saw this. I'm like, whoa, whoa, hold on. What network am I watching?
3: Trump is still very popular with Republicans. Just take a look here. Okay, 21st century own party approval rating. About at this point in the second term, we got Trump, we got Obama, we got Bush. Look, they're all fairly...
0: So this isn't even a Democratic-Republican deal. This is more of a president in their second term deal. Bush in his second term, Obama in his second term, and Trump in his second term. Now, I don't know if this is amongst... Yeah, so this is only GOP people being asked. Only GOP.
2: No, their own party. So they're asking Obama, though. They're asking the Democrat Party with Obama.
0: Okay. So they when Obama... Let me see if that's Rainey.
1: It's
0: okay.
1: Rainey. It's
0: okay.
1: Rainey.
0: So put her on hold.
1: She's on hold.
0: Okay, cool.
1: Yep.
0: So when they asked a question for Bush, it was Republicans. When they asked the question in Obama's second term, it was Democrats. And then when they asked the question modern day, it's Republicans with regards to their approval rating on our current president's second term, Donald Trump.
3: Popular, but the one who is the most popular, and we have seen this time in and time out, no matter when you look, is Donald John Trump. He's the only one.
0: How do you think that the Tim Sabian of programming and CNN that's got the headset up, Lummy's like, get this off TV now, Mitty.
1: What are we showing?
0: What in the hell are we doing here? We have to show Trump as a complete buffoon at all times.
1: Did you forget
0: we cannot throw this guy a bone. What are we, Fox? Are we still CNN? Clinton News Network? We got the hell out of here immediately. Somebody fire this guy immediately.
3: Who's over 80%, 83% of Republicans still approve of the job that Donald Trump is doing as president. He still has that magic touch. We'll see if it carries over to South Carolina, but we've seen it in primaries this year, Senate primaries, and that's because he is still a very popular man, historically popular when it comes to his own party liking and approving of the job that he's doing.
0: Does that may potentially give people a better look at potentially where the midterms may go? And secondly, do you think that his popularity would be increased? And this is questions to Jay and to Dan. Does his popularity increase the quicker he can get out of this war? And on the other flip side, does it decrease with the longer that we're in the war?
2: Dan, you want to go first?
4: It's just showing you that despite the war, he's still a superstar among the people that voted for him. And
0: yep. I know, but specifically the question about war.
4: I think in spite of the war, it's going to happen no matter what he does. And I think that the people are so behind what he's been doing and trust in his system and his process. They don't care what happens in the war. They know that Trump's ultimately going to take care of it.
0: But don't you think that potentially that could increase 85, 86, 87 on people like me that are a little disenfranchised by how long this war is going, and you got these fringe outliers like me that voted for him and, you know, considers himself GOP, but I wouldn't necessarily give him a favorable ruling right now, and there's a certain percentage of those people that as soon as this, the easier and sooner this war wraps up, the more

0: saying.
1: Because it's, I'm saying, in addition, it's so whacked.
0: That's exactly what I'm saying, and I think that's one of the reasons Trump won the first, the second time, or the third time, I should say, is when he had "She's for them, I'm for you." The whole, when he had that thing, the party is now going so far extreme left that I think a lot of people are willing to plug their nose, knowing that Trump's going to be out in 2.5 years, and that we would rather keep with the trajectory of this, these types of policies. Would the war being over make it easier for that? Yes. The independents hate the war. Democrats absolutely despise the war. But I don't think independents like socialism or like communism. And when you hear now the DSA's platform and you see that they want to not only abolish the police and abolish prisons and abolish the borders, they want to get rid of the presidency. They want to totally overturn what we know as our democracy. And this used to be like treasonous.
1: Well, this used to be like,
0: it's First Amendment, obviously.
1: They used to call you a communist Russian if you would say something like this.
0: There was like the Red Scare during the Hoover times, and you'd be in trouble for this kind of stuff. And I don't want that or anything, but I want people to just listen to the words they're saying. This is where the First Amendment's beautiful. You don't have to guess anything about these people. You can just listen to their words and listen to their platform, and everything I just said is true. It's insanity.
2: In Italy, communism was so bad, the fear of communism in Italy during the precursors and the beginning of World War II, the Italy decided that Nazism was better than communism.
1: Yeah.
2: That's how bad communism was in the early 40s for Italy.
1: They aligned with Hitler.
2: Yep. They said that's better than what the communists are doing. But, you know, again, no one that is in that Democrat Socialist Party can even define pure communism. They don't know how to defend it. They don't understand it. They read two pages of what communism's about, and like, oh yeah, I'm a communist. So their legitimacy and real authenticity as a communist is about as authentic as Leah Thomas as being a female. So they have no idea what they're doing. They're just complete morons, because communism is a beautiful fairy tale picture in the book. But it doesn't work in reality, because when there's communism, there's the people at the top that take advantage of everyone else. Just like every other king an autonomous country has ever done.
1: I saw a cartoon, and it said, if you believe in socialism, then do this with your children. Take your oldest child and give them $10 to clean out the garage, or you know, some kind of monetary number. It was $10. Give him $10 to do a task. Then bring that child into your living room and bring your youngest child and tell your oldest child, who did all the work, to give the youngest child $7 for doing nothing, because that's the way communism works. Mm-hmm. And it's although a very rudimentary example, it is. Somebody does all the work, you give your money to the government, and then they distribute it to, you know, people that don't do anything. I mean, isn't that kind of a form of communism?
2: Mm-hmm.
1: And socialism is the fact
2: they decide who wins, who loses, who gets what,
1: who distributes
2: it nothing.
1: What?
2: It's everyone according to their ability, from everyone according to their ability, to everyone according to their need, which sounds beautiful and Christian and everything. But that means if you can work, you work, and everyone else gets the money.
1: Let's get Rainey. Rainey on here, because she has a specific question. All I want to get it out of the way, and she needs Dan's insight. Rainey, how are you, my friend?
3: I'm good. How are you guys?
1: Good. So good. I specifically unbusied the phone calls, because phone calls tend to be a bunch of idiots who just want to hear themselves on the air, which doesn't allow great people like you that actually have a legitimate question and a need. So you texted me privately and be like, hey, can you unbusy the phones so that I can talk to Dan? And I'm like, so there you go, Rainey. That's how much you mean to me and how much whip you got, my friend. Go ahead, Rainey. Dr. Dan, she's got a concerning question on a health issue that she's going through. I've been trying to keep her positive, but I can only do so much. I'm not a doctor. You might be able to help her further. Rainey, go ahead.
3: All right. Thank you, Bubba. It wasn't really something I was going to talk publicly about, but I think Dan needs to know all this information to give me an accurate.
1: Well, not only that, Rainey, the Bubba opinion, Army, the Bubba Army will be there to support you through this. And, I know you probably wanted to keep it private, but, in order to be able to do what we're doing.

0: and we're going to have to kind of give the people that love you and people that consider you a very dear friend, as to you're a very high-ranking member in the Bubba Army. Hall of Fame.
1: Hall of Fame,
0: Hall
1: yes.
0: of Famer. So the Bubba Army will wrap their, circle their wagons around, so to speak, and love on you and help you through this tough time. So go ahead, sweetie.
2: So I have breast cancer.
1: Oh, I'm sorry.
2: I'm 43. Mm-hmm. So my question is, Dan, they're having a hard time with pathology and imaging matching. So I had an MRI, and because when pathology come back, they just didn't agree with it. So I had an MRI, and what they're saying is they believe that the cancer is behind a papilloma, and that it's starting to spread into the ducts. I'm not for sure which duct it is actually, but it's, so they think that that's what's happening. So my question is, I want to try to just get away with a lumpectomy. And my question is, if my tumor, if the mass is 2 by 2 by 1.4, it's at 10 o'clock, 6 inches from my nipple. Is that going to leave any sort of, other than the scar from the cutting, is that going to leave any disfigurement?
3: Well, let's break this down a little bit. First of all, it sounds like you have infiltrating ductal carcinoma, which yes. is an invasive cancer. But do you have, I have to have a couple background questions. Did your mom sure. or your sister or your daughter have breast cancer?
2: My mom was just diagnosed about 7 weeks ago, and she just had a double mastectomy about 5 weeks ago. Because hers was in both.
3: Okay. And I was about to lead up to that. And do you have a BRCA gene status?
2: I got all of that testing done, and I'm negative for all of that.
3: Okay.
0: Is that good? Is that good, Dan?
3: That's good. And did you get vaccinated?
2: No.
3: Okay.
0: Well, that's even better.
3: That's good too. Okay, so it's good that she did not. But it's good that she's BRCA negative. It's good she didn't get vaccinated. What's bad is that she has a real family history of breast cancer, because if your grandmama had it, it doesn't count. If your aunt had it, it doesn't count. It has to be a direct relative, your mom, your sister, or your daughter. And if her mom has it, then she definitely has a positive family history. The other thing that her mom is exemplifying is the fact that breast cancer is a multifocal disease, meaning if it's one place, it's somewhere else too. It just don't happen one spot and nowhere else. It happens throughout your breasts as it's happening. So, arguably, a lumpectomy, which would actually have to be chased with radiation, doesn't even address the contralateral breast. And so the lumpectomy is going to take out 2 by 2 by 1.5 centimeters of tissue, which is now, when you take a margin, going to be about the size of a plum, is absolutely going to leave a defect, followed by postoperative radiation, which is necessary if you do a lumpectomy, which is going to further distort the breast. There's a true argument to do a double mastectomy and get immediate reconstruction, because ultimately you'll be more curative in preventing future outbreaks, controlling the current outbreak, and then having a clean slate where you hopefully don't need radiation and you can get reconstruction that'll be successful.
0: Now, Dan, can I ask a question for Rainey? And Rainey, I apologize if I've interjected into your little situation here, your big situation here.
2: No, it's fine.
0: But Dan, like when a woman does a double mastectomy, and I'm sure this is not a large portion, but a portion of your work. Is there, you know, can you get reconstructive surgery and look like, still have, you know, nice looking, attractive
3: yes.
0: breasts?
3: Yes, and that far from the nipple, they could do a nipple sparing mastectomy, preserve for nipple areola complex.
2: That was my next question.
3: Yeah, because there's no reason to take the nipple.
2: My big question.
3: There's no reason.
2: I didn't want to lose that.
3: No, you shouldn't. And you should be able to find a surgeon that can do a nipple-sparing mastectomy. You know, 40 years ago, if you spared the nipple, you went to jail. But they proved that the nipple is not involved, and you don't need to take the nipple. And so if you spare the nipple areola complex, and you take the cancer electively, where it hasn't invaded into the muscle or anything like that, you can avoid radiation, then you can do a beautiful reconstruction bilaterally. So you do the same from the left side that you're doing to the right side, and you have a good chance of symmetry, long-term cure, and no, you know, chronic problems from all the radiation. Because radiation has, you know, a lot of side effects, including fibrosis, scarring, tightness, and
4: it's killing
3: and,
4: tissue.
3: It's death. It's death and inflammation. So, you know, you may need to shop a little bit once you get your full diagnosis. And I'm so sorry you're going through that.
0: But Rainey, here's the thing, and I'm speaking for Dan, and Dan, don't get mad at me, but you can see that obviously I don't even know that you got this of a thorough, in-depth diagnosis from anybody that you've been dealing with yet, as far as, you know, post, you know, getting rid of this and getting double mastectomy. I think Dan broke it down absolutely brilliantly. I would be willing to say that, you know, Dan could maybe navigate you through a colleague that he would feel comfortable with you getting this procedure done into where you live. Dan could certainly do some research into
3: where do you live?
2: In Tulsa.
4: Oh, you know, say that on the air.
0: Tulsa.
4: You know,
0: oh, she lives in Tulsa.
1: Yeah,
0: Tulsa.
1: Yeah, she's in Oklahoma.
0: Dan could probably do some research and find out who he would would potentially recommend in Tulsa, and maybe make a phone call. Once you're that guy's patient, make a phone call to just make sure that guy is kind of on the same page of what Dan's thinking. That guy's obviously boots on the ground, but I think Dan would be willing to do that for you.
3: Try to find you the Tulsa king of surgical oncology.
0: And it's not Sly Stallone.
2: But well, my only concern is that, they just called me Monday because my surgery was not going to be until the end of August. But with the MRI imaging, she moved it up to this Monday.
3: Well, you definitely need to make sure they're going to do a nipple sparing. It's a judgment call, but if it was my loved one, based on what you've told me, and again, I don't have all of the information, including, you know, how it's being staged and the specifics of the tumor. But, you know, a double nipple sparing mastectomy with, you know, immediate reconstruction would be more along what I would want.
0: So Rainey, I think the question
3: you leave a dent.
0: I think the question you need to ask your surgeon is, you know, I've consulted another very, very much world renowned plastic surgeon who is suggesting that we spare the nipples so that I can be a better candidate for when I get my double mastectomy on a full reconstruction, and see what her answer is on that.
2: Okay. And do you know, do they do, like, how does that process work? I mean, I know they go in and take them out, but then do they put the new ones back in right away, or do you have to wait for all that to heal?
3: There's two schools of thought. There's two schools of thought. One is, you know, immediate reconstruction, and sometimes they just start with a tissue expander, and sometimes there's delayed reconstruction. And it also is affected by whether or not you're getting radiation. So it's not a straightforward answer, and that's why usually a team of doctors, oncologists, surgical oncologists, as well as, you know, the reconstructive doctors, all get together and say, this is what our plan is. Don't burn my bridges as you're taking out the tissue, because we're going to plan on doing autologous, which means your own tissue, or implant reconstruction. And again, some of that's based on whether or not they're going to actually do the radiation. They don't need to do the radiation if they do a full mastectomy. They do if they do a lumpectomy. So it's a very multifactorial, multidisciplinary decision.
2: Yeah, and I have a team. I mean, I'm with the St. John's Breast Cancer Institute or whatever. So everything is, it's sort of a team of doctors.
3: Right, that's helpful.
2: But, okay.
0: So
2: okay.
0: Dan, would you suggest talking to her team about what their game plan is on Monday? Are they only doing a lumpectomy when you possibly suggest a full mastectomy? You know, like,
3: again, maybe she should call today and figure out what, if there's a chance to, like, maybe slow down for a second. They moved up her surgery, and this may require another week or two to, instead of moving up to surgery, look at the whole picture of both cancer treatment as well as reconstructive options, and come up with maybe a plan B.
0: So, Rainey, here's the deal. I need Lummi to give you Dr. Dan's office number, and as you're talking to your team, you know, potentially keep Dan in the loop a little bit, because, I mean, I think Dan may have blown you away with his knowledge and what he potentially thinks how you should navigate through this, and maybe burn a timeout and maybe regroup a little bit based on what Dan said. I mean, I'm just saying, like, I mean, I want you to make the right decision to make you the best possible candidate for a full reconstruction. And it sounds like if you were to potentially do it Dan's way, although a little more aggressive on the front side, you know, you're probably eliminating radiation and you're probably setting yourself up to be a great candidate for complete reconstruction.
2: Yeah, my husband is he's worried about the future as well. And this may help Dan. My score, my Tyler fact score, whatever it is. This is so confusing, and to anyone who like is entering into the cancer environment, it's so confusing. It's so overwhelming. There are so many choices. Everything is so individualized. I mean, I've been 5 weeks, 6 weeks into this now, and we still don't even necessarily know, you know, what grade and all of that the tumor is, and we won't know till it comes out because it wouldn't come up on the biopsies. But I just, for some reason, have just had it in my head that a full mastectomy. First off, I thought I would have to lose my nipples, and that was a really big deal. But I just was concerned about just if that was necessary. But my score is a 45.
0: I know, Macho. Go ahead, honey.
2: So my score is 45. So I know that is extraordinarily high. So I think maybe I should reconsider.
0: I think the
2: lumpectomy then.
3: Yeah, because if they did lumpectomy or go in for a lumpectomy and then they say, oh my God, this is worse than we thought, then all of a sudden they've already burned bridges.
0: And you got to do radiation.
3: Yeah. And whereas, so that radiation sucks.
0: So, I mean, Rainey, I know it's a bigger task on the front side, but I think, and Dan, I'm not the doctor here, I'm trying to pick up what you're putting down, but I think that, you know, it's more shock and awe on the front side, but I think it sets you up for way more success long term, in my opinion.
3: Mm-hmm. You're not trying to build half a house. You're knocking it down and building it back from scratch.
2: Yeah. Okay. Thank you so much. I appreciate it,
0: Rainey,
2: guys. Thank you. And
0: Rainey,
2: yes.
0: Make sure Lummy has your number. I'm going to give it to Dan.
1: I got it.
0: Dan's good like that. I mean, Dan, that's, you know, just like Jay and I will say, Dan's a dick until you need him. And then when you get something like this where Dan will wrap his hands around somebody in need, especially somebody, you know, a Hall of Famer like Rainey, this is where Dan's absolutely adorable. I mean, this is where you put up with the nonsense because you know that this exists within his fiber.
1: Yeah.
0: And he's unbelievable. He really is. And just the stuff that he spewed to you and potentially may have changed your level of care to think of your long-term health instead of short-sightedness is, and maybe your team does not agree with Dan and they don't go that route, but at least it's good to get a second opinion from a person that's arguably an expert at what we're talking about.
2: Yeah, and I think I was the one more pushing for the lumpectomy than they were, so I'm going to call today and leave a message about that, because I was really thinking the lumpectomy was the way to go just because I was just nervous of the other, but...
3: Looks better on paper, but not in real life.
0: Yeah, it might, you know what, Dana, with the expression, you're going to, you might win the battle, but you might lose the war, whereas, you know, I think the more aggressive... You know,
3: yeah, don't treat it like Iran, where you just bomb it to piss it off, and then it comes back. You know what I mean? Destroy it. Annihilate it.
0: Destroy
1: good
0: it. Destroy
1: analogy.
0: It. Destroy it and build two new skyscrapers.
3: Right.
0: Rainey.
3: Exactly.
2: Thank you so much. I appreciate all the prayers. Everyone has been so great, or the people that knew, been so great, and I really appreciate your prayers. And keep them coming for Pedro, because he's really the one.
0: Pedro's
2: a real warrior.
0: Yeah. We think of all you guys.
2: Okay.
0: All right, Rainey.
2: Thank you guys so much.
0: Make sure Lummy has your info to give to Dan. Okay, sweetie.
2: Yep. Okay. Thanks, guys.
0: Thank you, Rainey.
4: Yes, it is.
5: No, it's not.
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0: 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It's follow us on YouTube, follow us on Facebook, Instagram, TikTok, Rumble, Facebook, YouTube, at Deadly Intentions Show. Now, we only got 7 subscribers. I thought I'd have way more. As the nearly 15 or 1600 that are watching us live and however many people that are replaying it. This particular show on YouTube by tomorrow will have like 11,000. We've determined through our analytics that each show that we do gets, after you run it through Bubba Army HQ, TuneIn, and various other aggregators, is that each program gets between 50 and 75,000 views. Now, within that, there's got to be a whole bunch of people that will go follow my new podcast that's called Deadly Intentions with Pete Rossini, a man that was sentenced to 40 years in federal prison, end up doing 25, got, and Jay, you would appreciate this, became an unbelievable force to be reckoned with regards to the appeal process, and got 19 prisoners at least a 50% reduction on their sentence.
4: I mean, that's amazing.
0: Unbelievable. And again, our platform is at Deadly Intentions Show. At Deadly Intentions, plural, at Deadly Intentions Show. That podcast, our very first one, The Gilgo Beach Killer, it will be posted on all Deadly Intentions Show platforms. And then tomorrow, it'll go on our platform. So if you want to see it a day early, go to Deadly Intentions Show and follow that. And it'll be up today at 10 o'clock. Is that Dr. Dan?
4: Yeah, Dr. Dan's on the warm line.
0: Dr. Dan had to get out of here on his way to the office, but he didn't have an opportunity to thank somebody that sent him and Jay lovely cards. So this is the opportunity. Dan, take it away.
5: Jay, I just want to thank Jim Rittenhouse for the Gale Sayers autographed football card.
4: Oh, nice.
5: That was very thoughtful.
0: Autographed?
5: And Jay, I have an envelope for you. Yeah.
4: Okay.
0: Wow. And amazing. And Jim Rittenhouse sent something for you too, Jay. So Dan will take that to the office today.
4: Amazing.
0: All right, Dr. Dan Diaco.
5: You guys have a great day. Thanks for everything. Thank you. Had a great time.
0: You as well. Don't forget, in about an hour, on Deadly Intentions Show.
4: I can't wait.
0: The podcast with me and Pete, and then it'll be on all Bubba Army platforms starting tomorrow. Lummi, 12th night of bombing?
4: Yes, it was.
0: 12th night in a row of bombing.
6: President Trump today made his way to Dover Air Force Base to receive the remains of the latest soldiers killed in the war with Iran, the third time he's done that since the start of a conflict that still has no clear end in sight. And as the U.S. military launched more...
0: No clear end in sight.
6: ...strikes tonight. Here's senior White House correspondent Wei Zhizhang.
4: What?
7: In a somber ceremony at Dover Air Force Base, 4 American soldiers who were killed in the past week returned to U.S. soil, including 19-year-old Private Isabella Gonzalez from Carrollton, Texas. Zuleika Acosta was her best friend.
8: I feel like right now everyone sees her as a soldier, you know, rightfully so. You know, she fought for this country, but I think people need to recognize that she's still just a teenager.
7: President Trump was there to receive the remains.
9: For me, it's one of the hardest things to do as a president, but has to be done.
7: 18 U.S. service members have lost their lives during the war, and more than 500 others have been wounded. The U.S. and Iran again traded strikes overnight. And today, Trump issued a new threat, warning every time Iran shoots at a ship in the Strait of Hormuz, the U.S. will bomb and destroy one bridge or power plant. The strait is largely closed and has pushed the national gas price average back above $4 a gallon.
10: The United States is defending that shipping and, in addition, is targeting the places that are launching against those ships.
7: Iran's foreign minister said any attack on infrastructure will bring a swift response. Our defense doctrine is clear, eye for an eye. Republican Senator Rand Paul also had harsh words for the administration.
11: I think by any objective better measure, we're worse off than we were before the war.
12: Today, the administration announced a deal with Saudi Arabia that allows the kingdom to build a civilian nuclear program, an effort to increase its energy supply to power things like AI data centers. Tony?
6: Weijia, thank you.
0: Do we know what's being built down the road? Are those data centers? Because they're some of the biggest buildings I've ever seen. Jay, I don't know if you come in off of the north side or you come in from the south side, but if you come in from the north side, there's these two gigantic buildings. I think one of them might... No, I don't think they're anything to do with Amazon Prime. The Amazon one's on 52.
4: Those are huge, though. I have noticed that. As you know, I've crossed the I-4 corridor my whole life as a surfer, where it went from farm-grazed lands to, you know, these ginormous industrial complexes where they've got, like, you know, literally 50 or 75 ginormous bays for, what is it, Rooms to Go, Amazon, every building, every company's got their buildings here now because there's no taxes. So we're seeing that. But then these data centers, there's a lot of problems with them in certain places. And I learned something last night, Bob. I saw Byron Donaldson, the guy who's running for governor of Florida, and he was on CNN, believe it or not, of all things.
0: Now, is he the African-American guy?
4: Yeah.
0: And is he a Republican or Democrat?
4: He's Republican.
0: Okay, cool.
4: So, I mean, I think probably at this point he's the guy I would go with because, you know, DeSantis is trying to stay out of the primary. But once the primary goes, this is a guy that believes in the freedom of Florida. He's so anti what happened during COVID.
0: Is there any? I don't even know of any other name in the GOP. Oh, okay. I've only heard of the guy you're speaking of. I've not heard of anybody else, really.
4: Fishback is a very interesting, but he's a provocative, YouTuber, and he's been accused of racism and there's a lot of harsh words thrown his way. He's got some interesting ideas, but I don't think he's, you know, the type of person that could get anything done as a governor. You have to be able to govern. And so Byron Donalds has been a congressman for, I think, 3 terms. He's been wildly supportive of the agenda of the DeSantis administration. And when he was challenged, he had some really smart answers about this, because there's this whole concept, not in my backyard. You know, data centers are great and all, but not in my backyard. So he said, unlike a state like Texas, where they could have as many as 100, our power grid will only allow for 4 or 5. And they're applying certain principles to it, which is, number one is, it cannot, and it will be legislated that it may not affect our pricing for the citizens of Florida. Our prices cannot go up as a result of a data center. Number two, they have to be remote from homes and residential areas and in areas where the noise or any of the power generation will not be a problem. And third, they must comply with our local and state regulations about clean water and clean air, because we are Florida and we like our clean water and our clean air. So it's a Republican who had the most articulate explanation for how we're going to do it responsibly. So with that said, I'm cool with them. 4 or 5? Far away? Doesn't impact the residents? I mean, what do you think of that?
13: Yeah, Jay.
0: I like it too.
13: The funny thing is that they've always said hurricanes aren't supposed to affect your power prices, right?
4: Right.
13: That's
4: but they do.
13: Yeah, they do. Just like
4: no, but they're going to legislate it. Like, yeah, I mean, right. You know, there's certain things that can be done to prevent, you know, Florida assisting. Remember, like, the whole, like, the fast rail, Bubba, in the old days?
0: Yeah.
4: The problem was it was only going to work for a minute, and then we were going to have to subsidize it. We never agreed to that. Florida was never agreeing to that. Now they're doing one that's going to be much more cost-effective that'll probably work now. But the point is, Florida is an autonomous state, and they have some thoughtful ways to deal with it.
0: Well, we need the first, having traveled this a lot, the first most glaring, and Rick Scott, I absolutely mother effed because I think there was a big I-75 expansion project that he shot down. But I-75, for being the, I think, second or third most populated state in America, that being Florida, there's only two north-south ways to get into the state. Either 95, which is on the east coast of the state, and I-75, which is predominantly west coast to middle. And, man, you get up to State Road 44 in Wildwood, and it starts, and the turnpike kicks in. It goes, like, from six lanes down to three lanes. And, Lemmy, I know that you've driven it. It's,
14: yes.
0: It virtually, no matter what time you drive on I-75, they have not set forth the infrastructure. And Ocala seems to be the bottleneck. They absolutely need to do our next governor or something needs to be aggressively working on I-4, I-95, and 75. That, or maybe construct a whole new highway in the middle of 75 and 95 that goes right down the middle of the state. I don't know. They got to do something because we don't have enough highway infrastructure to be able to handle the people that live here and equal but not limited to the amount of people that are visiting here. We might be the second most visited state as far as tourism, maybe number one of people driving into our state. Multiply that by the people that live here seasonally and the people that live here all the time in conjunction with tourism. And our highway system, I mean, I-4 is an absolute joke as well. And we got to have somebody not only worry about our power grid, but worry about our road infrastructure. It's horrible.
4: Absolutely, I agree with horrible. You. They did a lane expansion over by Haines City. Remember a boardwalk and baseball used to be over on I-4?
0: Yeah.
4: And that was the bottleneck over there. And so they just added a couple lanes because they have that celebration area, which is a residential area just outside of Orlando and Disney. And it's become a real big area. And so there's been a huge bottleneck and a huge amount of congestion there. And I remember during COVID, one of the things I liked about DeSantis was he took an opportunity where there was no people on the street to start expanding things. And so I agree with you. And I think that 275, 75, 95 need to be expanded wider, I-4, all of them. And as I was against high-speed rail in the old days, I feel like now it's more cost effective. It may be able to be done in a better way.
0: Here's the reason why high speed rail works now, Jay, compared to why it wouldn't work 10 years ago. Now, when people get off that rail, you can summons up an Uber. Tampa just got its first autonomous vehicle yesterday. Tesla now has Tampa as a market where you can call up an Uber or a vehicle comes with no driver. 10 years ago, we didn't have the ride-sharing programs that we have now, so when that guy got off the rail in Orlando, he really didn't have a way to get around other than a yellow cab or a rental car. Now, man, we are more ride-share dependent than ever. So when you get off that rail, instead of driving to Miami, you can do high-speed rail. And once you get to the end, your destination in Miami, call an Uber to take you down to the Grand Prix or vice versa. So now I think more than ever, we could support rail just due to the ride-sharing world that exists.
4: 100%. And it's become more cost-effective, the building, the running, the operation of it, the cost of a ticket, whether or not people will use it. They're already starting to build it from Orlando to Cocoa Beach. And I believe they're going to start doing it from, if they haven't already, from Orlando to Tampa.
0: Before we go to words, Jesse Waters had a general on two nights ago, General Keith Kellogg.
14: Yes.
0: And he's a former Trump national security advisor. And I don't know if he's friend or foe, but I'm right with him. And I think the headlines were, we need to bomb Iran into oblivion. And this was on Jesse Waters two nights ago from a former general.
15: Here is a concern I do have for Iran, though. You have played sports. I've played sports. We've watched sports. And you let a team hang around, a baseball team in the ninth inning or a football team in the fourth quarter, We were clearly the better team. You should have closed them out in the first quarter, not the fourth, or the first inning, not the ninth inning. And as longer they stick around, the more dangerous they become. And that's kind of where we're at right now. And I think the president's going to close it out. He should close it out. There's a few things he should do, I think. One is on negotiations. Let's not negotiate. I'm not negotiating with these guys. We're going to dictate the terms of the war.
0: I love it.
13: Yeah.
0: It's, I mean, how many times have you seen your favorite team and you didn't close them out and you left them hanging around and they come back and bite you in the ass? That's what potentially we have here. And I agree. I agree with the guy. And this guy's a general. So, you know, he has inside knowledge as to potentially how war works more so than us. And he's like, no negotiation. Let's continue to give you the good news, and eventually there's the negotiations will be that much easier.
15: And it is a war that's going on right now. We're going to keep taking out their leadership. The whole policy about decapitation, we need to continue that. If that means taking out Fahidi or Arachi or anybody else like that, that's fine, because it destabilizes the regime. The other part, because it gives you leverage, is I would take the islands of Karg Island and Larak Island, which is like, it's further to the east, but it's like the command and control center of the Gulf. And you take them to give the president leverage. Now I own something you don't have anymore. We'll give it back to you at the end of this war if you need it, or we're just going to keep it forever. The other thing I think we should...
0: You know what? I like this guy. I like this guy a lot.
15: What we're doing is, look, let's go, and if it takes a presidential finding or something like that, let's start figuring out how we can help the Iranian people organize the resistance against the theocratic regime. We've done it before. We did it in Afghanistan. Our troops are really good. Our agency is really good. And do something like that. You can start a province at a time and just start to take provinces at a time. And if the Iranian people want to have freedom, then they need to rise up. We're not going to do it for them. And by the way, when people talk about troops on the ground, that's pretty important. Because I've never seen a war won strictly from the air. Look, I was in the first Gulf War, Jesse, and we bombed for a month and nothing happened. It's when we crossed the berm in Kuwait in Iraq and we got to the Euphrates rivers within 48 hours. It was a 100-hour war. They said, we're not going to do this anymore. And I think we should do that. And the last thing is, and I think it's important, is the president go to the American people. They want to win this thing, too. They understand that.
0: Man, he is dead on. This guy's dead on.
15: You're doing this not for this generation, but for the kids and our grandkids. We do not need a nuclear Iran in the Middle East. It totally destabilized the Middle East. But the people of America, they can understand hard talk. They can accept hard talk. I think this is the time you bring the American people with you to close this deal out. We haven't gotten there yet, and we should.
0: Love it. Also,
4: every word of it.
0: Before I return, after I return, did you see, Jay, last night that the Congress passed a bill limiting Congress and their spouses from individual stock trades?
4: Thank God.
0: It passed 232 to 198. And so now, that I forget what the bill number was. I think it was H.R. 7008 by a vote of 232 to 198.
4: That's a heck of a vote. It's a bipartisan vote.
0: Yeah, it was. There were 218 Republicans that said yay. There were 13 Democrats that said yay, and there was one independent. Meanwhile, 198 Democrats said no.
13: What? Come on, Nancy Pelosi?
0: And Nancy Pelosi and some of these others, Jasmine Crockett and what have you, they want to be able to do, them and their spouses to be able to have triple-digit returns on the stock market based on inside intel that they get as a congressperson. But I will give 13 Democrats the attaboy. And that they're like, listen, we're not going to try to make this a political issue. Right is right and wrong is wrong. And for us to have, in some instances, four-digit returns, thousands of percent on your investment, when the average American is lucky to get 10 to 12% on your stock portfolio or your 401k, you got Congress members, namely the one at the very top is Nancy Pelosi and her husband. Yep. I think at one time, Lemmy, that was 1,200 or 1,300% returns based on their stock portfolio. I mean, come on.
4: I'd love to have their portfolio. We'd be doing great, Bubba. You and I wouldn't be
13: currently,
4: working.
13: Currently, it's only 16,930% return.
0: Who?
13: That's what it is. It's 16,000.
0: So Nancy and Larry, is that his name, Larry?
4: No, Paul Pelosi. Paul,
0: yeah. Nancy and Paul Pelosi have currently what?
13: 16,930% return over 37 years.
0: Yeah. 17,000% return.
13: Pretty good.
0: Not too bad.
4: I'm okay with like 11.
0: Jay's doing cartwheels at 12.
4: And you
0: wouldn't see Jay Diaco if he had a 13,000% on his investment. He would be like, listen, Bubba, I love you, but I'm on my own island right now with my hot wife, and we don't plan on coming back for 6 months.
4: Adios, amigos.
0: I'll see you Christmas. Back in a minute.
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0: 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In the 604s, see Tyler Klim, Garrett Stewart, Jason Garver all battle it out. In the 602s, again Klim with Austin Lehman and Brandon Yates. V8 Thunderstocks, can Patrick Thomas hold off Michael Hart Sr.? There's only a point difference. Street Stocks, Seth Gary, can he hold off Jason Gamble? Gladiators, Wayne Kissam, 1 point ahead of Bailey Kite. And those infamous Crown Vicks. Tyler Landis holding on to a 1 point lead over David Starner. Junior Crown Vicks as well. Come watch seven classes of racing on the 3/8 high banked D-shaped oval, better known as the Darlington of Dirt. It all happens this Saturday night. Pits open at 4, gates at 5, hot laps at 6, and we're racing at 7 o'clock sharp. 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
7: Uh-oh.
0: Because I've sit here and told you that at 10 a.m. today, my new podcast that I've poured my heart into, and we got six of them in the can, with a man that did 25 years in federal prison. Jay, I'd love for you to talk to him. His legal,
7: anytime.
0: His legal mind is amazing. Oh, my God. So anyway, the new platform, the podcast today with Pete Rossini is called Deadly Intentions, and the YouTube channel is Deadly Intentions Show. And I only got 14 subscribers. Now, let me. I got 150,000 subscribers on my particular YouTube at The Bubba Army. I got 15, 16, 17,000 people that are watching this live. There'll be 11,000 that have watched it on YouTube alone by the end of the tomorrow. You'd think I'd have more than 14 schleps that have gone over to my Deadly Intentions Show podcast and had signed up before. You think I'd have more than that?
7: Come on, guys.
0: Don't disappoint me. I got so many good things going for me right now. One of which is on the here on Zoom, and JD Akko. This is the official vote. So again, go to the YouTube channel, Facebook, Instagram, X, and follow Deadly Intentions Show. DEADLY Deadly Intentions. Do I have to spell that?
7: Does
0: out
7: this
0: for
7: have
0: you?
7: Six videos? And no, a little like a chain with a lock on
0: no,
7: it.
0: No, it's there's no videos. It's
7: okay, I'm looking at it right now. It's hard to find it in everyone's defense right now. It's hard to find it on YouTube. I'm having a difficult. So Deadly Intentions podcast.
0: No, that's where you're missing it. Listen to me. Deadly Intentions Show.
7: Show.
0: Yes.
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7: I'm putting it in right now, and it's still not coming.
0: Really?
7: Up. Yes. I'm looking in my I've got a premium account, too, so man, it should right. come up.
0: Deadly Intentions Show. Now, has Gary posted the links to all that on Facebook and Insta and YouTube? I mean, has he done that? If not, he needs to.
7: We're working on it.
0: Today at 10 o'clock.
7: Yes.
0: I'm calling down to the engine room and I'm the captain. And all you give to me is we're working on it. How's the port side engine?
7: I feel like
0: I'm losing power on my left side. Captain, we're working on it. Aye, Captain. So I have my first mate. Call down to the engine room and tell Lummy
1: What the hell's going on? I think my left side motor's out. Tell Captain we're working on it. You and Gary are down there shoveling coal into our steam engine.
2: So much we're shoveling.
1: Yeah. Deadly intentions, plural. So let me just spell it out for you. D-E-A-D-L-Y. I-N-T-E-N-T-I-O-N-S, Deadly Intentions, then all together, S-H-O-W, Deadly Intentions Show.
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2: Perfect.
1: There you go. I mean, we might have 30 by the end of the show. Like, I'm ever going to be able to make that do anything. you sent me a dead link. See, it doesn't.
2: Don't worry about it. You already getting it.
1: Okay.
2: I was just showing you the exact spelling.
7: Now, Jay, I still can't find it.
1: Are you
2: doing
7: I'm
2: it?
7: Trying
2: search
7: to Google
2: it.
7: Jay,
1: you're
7: I
1: the second. You're the second. You're the second smartest Diaco in the crowd. Dead.
7: That's what I'm trying to say. I'm an avid, wild YouTube watcher. That's where I watch 90% of my video.
2: Hey, Jay, are you putting at Deadly Intentions Show?
7: Because no, I'm trying to Google it too. I have to put at first.
2: Well, that's a channel.
1: Yeah, you
2: it's a
1: get
2: channel.
1: It.
7: But it should give you it no matter what.
2: No, because there's videos that have Deadly Intentions.
1: Yeah, there's actually a television.
7: There's a ton of them.
2: Well, yes,
1: Deadly Intentions Show. Okay, Hold on here.
7: All right, let me do the app.
1: Hold on. Yeah, let me. It doesn't come up. If you Google, let me show you here, I Googled, see this up here?
2: Yeah.
1: At Deadly Intentions Show.
2: Well, yeah, because it's a brand new channel. Google doesn't even really know it's on its radar.
1: Yeah, it's brand new.
2: If you go to YouTube and go to search.
7: There it is.
2: If you go to YouTube
7: one
2: and
7: word.
2: Search.
7: Yep.
1: Yeah, Jay, what word?
7: You have to do it in one word.
1: Yeah, of course you
7: Deadly
1: do.
7: Okay, well, look, they think YouTube would be, AI's going to solve the world's problems, but it can't tell when I put in Deadly Intentions Show.
1: All right, here, let me see. Here we go. Let me see. I'm on YouTube. You guys can broadcast
7: this. All right, I'm a subscriber now, Bubba. You have 32.
1: Deadly Intentions Show.
2: Yes.
1: Boom. Let's see where it comes up.
2: It's the first
1: right
2: one.
1: Here. Very top.
2: Yes.
1: Yeah, 40. We're at 52, bitches. We just needed us to walk these people through it. At 500, I monetize. I can start paying Pete 12 nickels to get over here. fantastic. Thank you. And it took Jay's boomerus to us to be able to navigate through it. Actually, Jay, thank you. Thank
7: Sorry.
1: You. Because we were able to navigate you, now that I started out with 14. Now I got 60.
2: That's right.
1: Please, Jay Diaco bringing something to the table. Love that guy. I've been in love with Jay since June 30th, like you wouldn't believe. Oh, my God.
7: Oh, I thought it was since 2013 or so.
1: My love for you.
7: We've loved each other for a long time.
1: My love for you was starting to wane, and then, oh, my God, you bases were loaded. We were down by three runs, bottom of the ninth, two outs, full count, and I'm on third. Lemmy, we need to bring in four to win the game. We're down by three. Full count, bottom of the ninth. Jay's got a 3-2 count, two outs, and Jay hits a homie.
2: Boom.
1: And walk
7: off.
1: Just a walk off, Willie. We win the game, and we're now in a playoff contention.
2: Thank you, Jay.
7: It's always my pleasure.
4: On this vote, the yeas are 232, the nays are 198. The bill is passed without objection. A motion to reconsider is laid on the table.
1: Boom. That's the new. Stock insider stock trading Congress deal. Nancy
7: Let's
1: Pelosi
7: see if it passes the Senate.
1: Yeah, I bet it will.
7: You know.
1: Now, Jay, let me ask you a question. In Senate, it's just one, right? Like you just need one more vote than majority, correct?
7: I think this is one of those 60s.
1: Oh,
7: like
1: is it?
7: The SAVE Act.
2: Oh boy,
7: you know it's like we can't get 8 Democrats to say that voter ID is required is a good thing in the SAVE Act. And so are we going to get 8 Democrats in the Senate to defect as much as those 18 in Congress?
1: Mm.
7: I think it's unlikely, myself.
1: So now you're saying this is one of the 66 Willies?
7: I believe it is.
1: So anyway, in Tampa, listen, Lummy and I just went and downloaded the app. It's called, what's it called, Lummy, again? It's
2: Robotaxi.
1: Robotaxi. If you go and listen, here's the deal. If you don't live in Tampa, Orlando, Miami, Austin, Houston, Texas, Dallas, Texas, Austin, Texas, or San Francisco, you cannot use this. Oddly enough, Tesla is testing this only in one place in California, three in Texas, and three in Florida. Tampa happens to be one of the places where you can now get an, what's it called, autonomous?
2: Yes.
7: Autonomous.
1: Autonomous car. If now within Tampa, it gives you just a very small area. It's not a very big area.
7: As a citizen of the state of Florida, I hate it. As a lawyer, you know,
1: I love
7: we'll see
1: it.
7: What happens.
1: Let's see if one goes on the wrong way. They hit a guy. Oh, it's what kind of insurance they got. Woo!
7: How do you think the autonomous system's going to work when we have one of those torrential downpours that happens at 4 o'clock? You think the GPS is going to work real good?
1: I don't know. I don't know. I mean, here's the story. Here we go.
8: Over Waymo, the driverless car race.
1: So, Lummi, I'm thinking maybe next week we somehow try to strategically place our big asses. Now,
7: you'll do that?
1: Your Airbnb. Hell yes, I will.
7: You'll go in there?
1: You don't think I wanted to wad up and I get a neck injury immediately? You think you're my first phone call, Jay? I'm going to ride
7: I'm
1: nonstop.
7: I'm not going one. Nope.
8: Is heating up in Tampa?
1: No. But if I happen to get an automobile wreck with it, will you defend me?
7: Are you kidding me?
1: Exactly.
7: I'd take that. Everyone, into Diaco Law, any kind of autonomous vehicle case, I'll take it.
1: That needs to be your next deal. You know, autonomous vehicle gimmick.
9: Tesla has officially launched its robo-taxi service in our area. So how easy is it to get one of these things? I think we...
1: Lummi and I downloaded the app. We're going to try to go. Lummi, I think your Airbnb is in the app.
2: Yes, it is.
1: And so, like, I think Jay's office is in the app. So if we go to your Airbnb... Or we park at Jay's office, have him pick us up there.
2: Yes.
1: Take us to your Airbnb, and then tell him we just got to get, you know, we just got to look at something, and then take us back. You know, we're going to try to do that because I think that's all within their service area.
7: Finally, am I going to have people like sitting on my curb doing autonomous Uber?
1: I don't know.
7: They're going to sit and waiting in my parking lot.
1: I don't think so.
9: Heather, you're in. Yes.
10: It took me 3 hours, but we've got it.
1: I'm thinking.
2: 3 hours.
1: Yeah, they only have probably one or two of them.
2: But after 10 minutes, it's gonna be like, I'm quitting.
1: That's why I got to be. That's why our first place has to be Jay's, because I can sit in the air conditioning in the lobby and wait for him to pick me up and eat Tootsie Rolls.
10: We just got in here. I don't know, about 30 seconds ago. We hijacked a producer. We hijacked Will to come with us. So it's Jason, I, and Will. I am in the passenger seat. It is so weird that there is not a driver next to me, but it stops, complete stops on all four, stops. We're about to hit
1: 129 subscribers on Deadly Intentions. I could monetize today.
7: See?
1: That thing drops.
7: You just needed a boomer trying to navigate it.
1: That thing drops in 19 minutes, and then we'll drop it like it's hot tomorrow on all my platforms.
2: That's right.
10: Flight. And we are going into the left lane to turn. We're doing okay. We're doing all right. I have prayed to God all 3 hours, all this morning, that I'm going to be okay. But honestly, it's pretty smooth. It picked us up where it said it was supposed to. We're in a red Tesla, if that means anything. It's a pretty smooth, pretty...
1: I just want to... I'm going to keep it on until this car makes a turn. And then I'm done. I mean, it's a 5-minute story, so I'm not going to go through this whole thing. I'm just going to see how it navigates the turn, whether they got a turn light or they got a green and they go, you know, how you go up to the intersection, commit, right? You know, that's how you do it normally.
10: Solid ride thus far, but we're headed to Duncan.
1: See, Jay, that's going to be in itself the fact, like, okay, is it going to just sit there? Because, you know, I think we were taught in driver's ed school, and I think it's even the way that you're supposed to drive. If you're turning left and the oncoming traffic's got a green, that you commit to the middle of the intersection and in order to make that left, and then legally one car can, you know, if it turns yellow, you can make that, if you've committed, you can make that turn. Now, I don't know if an autonomous vehicle will make that commitment. I think they're going to stay right at the line. Right.
7: Yeah, it's interesting. Did you notice it was passing before? It was in the left lane passing, which was kind of surprising to me.
10: And I was coming into the studio to tell you guys that I bought...
1: Now, if it's got a turn lane yellow, then that's a no-brainer. You go.
10: Donuts, because I felt bad. But there's donuts in there. We're probably going to get a little bit more coming back here, but you guys...
1: I want to see how it makes the left. That's going to tell me a lot.
10: This is so weird. Like, this is one of the weirdest experiences that I've had. It's crazy. Absolutely crazy.
8: Can you hear us?
2: Oh, it didn't go.
10: Yes, I can hear you.
1: Oh, yeah. So the green
2: And you'd be losing your crap.
1: I'd be like, man, commit to the middle. Commit to the middle.
7: Take the first lane.
10: Yeah. Can you hear me?
8: Where are you right now?
9: Where are you? Are you in Kennedy?
10: We're on the corner of Cypress and Himes. That's a green arrow Tesla. So
1: it's got the actual turn deal. Jay, that's right by your office. That's three blocks from your office right there. Himes and Kennedy, I think that's three. That's just right down
7: from
1: here.
7: Not very far.
1: Yeah.
10: Tesla's going. It's going left. We're on our way.
1: So, Lummy, literally, we could go to Jay's, get picked up at Jay's, yes. Go to your Airbnb,
2: yes.
1: Check on it, tell them to hold it, and we want to go back to where we came from.
10: Exactly. The Dunkin' Donuts. I bought donuts earlier, okay. Just
9: well,
10: in case
9: you. I owe
10: this
9: you.
10: Didn't
9: I'll pay
10: happen.
9: You. I'll pay you.
10: You're
9: for
10: welcome.
9: It.
10: So, yeah, exactly. So, Russell, you are so welcome. And
1: you know, though, man, it doesn't. It probably won't even go 1 mile an hour over the speed limit.
7: Keep it right there. So you see the car on the other side, that white car?
1: Right here?
7: Yep, across there. Those are the way that accidents happens when that car crosses in front of you. Okay, so there's nothing preventing this autonomous vehicle from getting in an accident if that driver does something wrong.
1: Right.
7: It's so close. That's how bad accidents happen. So just everybody, autonomous vehicles are cool and all, but it doesn't prevent...
1: And even if it was that guy's fault, even if that guy did edge out and it was not the autonomous vehicle's fault, the autonomous vehicle probably isn't programmed to be as receptive or responsive as a person that could potentially slam on the brakes and stop from hitting that guy.
7: Well, even if it could, there's some accidents that are unavoidable when someone makes an unavoidable mistake. There's not an opportunity, a perception reaction time. Like right now, if that guy takes a left, doesn't matter if it's a human being or an autonomous vehicle, you can't stop in time.
1: No.
7: And so that's
10: we're
7: just
10: on
7: part
10: our
7: of
10: way.
7: It.
1: You need to start repping. You need to start throwing it out now, Jay, now that I'm just saying.
10: We are heading on Cypress, and now we are turning left on Dale Mabry.
1: Oh, I like, Lummy, that they're making a turn.
10: Highway.
8: This is so wild.
10: Yeah, this is
2: nuts. Well,
10: she's
2: going to go to Dunkin', she's got to do a U-turn.
10: This
2: so.
10: Is crazy. There's the Dunkin' right there.
1: Oh, no.
10: But it's going to turn left, and then I think it's going to turn left one more time.
2: No, it's a U-turn.
1: No, what she's going to, like, we would U-turn it. And then jump into this parking lot over here.
2: Yeah.
1: This thing's going to U-turn it, go down here, then U-turn it and come in that way.

0: God love me, I can't get off this show. I have a largemouth bass coming out of my rectum. I took some fiber pills last night, oh my God, they're hitting me. I think I can make it, though, okay?
1: All right.
2: Bubba the Love Sponge? Hell yeah.
3: I love them all, man. 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
2: In 7 minutes, if you're following the Deadly Intentions show on various platforms, mostly YouTube, and it's at, for those scoring at home with J.D. Ocko type internet skills, it's at, that's the little at mark, at Deadly Intentions, plural, Deadly Intentions show. And we got 155 subscribers. We start monetizing at 500. We might get those today. That drops in 7 minutes. And then it'll drop tomorrow on all of our various platforms. Appreciate you. Gary will also put links to the Deadly Intention platforms on all of our platforms as well. This is my final story of the day. This is a trans student that did you see it, Lummy?
3: Yes.
2: That supposedly loses it. And what were they asking him about? I think
4: misgendered him.
2: Yeah, they misgendered him. Which, you know, listen, if you're a transitioning person, you have to expect that. Even if society's not trying to be mean spirited or not, we're just accustomed to saying yes, sir, no, ma'am. Thank you. Like, but there could be very much an innocent reason as to somebody making a mistake.
4: I think I may have done it by mistake at the surf ranch.
2: Yeah.
4: And I just said, thank you so much, bro. It's been what an amazing day. And I walked into the locker room and I thought to myself, I think I may have just done that by accident.
2: But they were probably pretty cool.
4: I don't know what his pronoun preferences were, but it was like it could have been either way,
2: right?
4: And I felt like a little bit odd about it, but it wasn't like an intentional thing,
2: and the person didn't
4: freak out,
2: and they didn't make a big deal about it.
4: Look at this.
5: Stop mass gendering me.
6: What's the problem?
5: Why do you let?
2: Oh, Florida.
3: Well, it's UCF. It's a 27-year-old college student.
2: 27-year-old at University of South Florida. So it's right here.
3: No, Central Florida, UCF.
2: UCF, yes. Orlando. Body cam captures trans Florida student's explosive meltdown over misgendering before arrest.
5: Those kids get away with this. They are not supposed to be here.
6: If you don't lower your voice, I am going to put handcuffs on you, and I'm going to take you to a Baker Act facility. Lower your voice.
2: I think the cop really lays it out quite nicely.
5: Try it.
6: Are you threatening me? Can we get another unit to deal with Jay Lee here? He is having a breakdown.
5: Say!
4: He said he.
5: Just say the right pronoun!
6: What'd you say?
7: 73-51.
2: By the way, the cop just got the pepper spray out.
6: Get down on the ground.
4: Here's
6: right
4: the
6: now.
4: News.
6: You're about to get sprayed.
5: No, just
6: get down on the ground right now.
5: Leave me alone!
6: I can come in there.
5: Leave me alone, please!
6: Okay, are you going to calm down?
5: I want to
6: No, it's too late now. He's going to be taken away.
5: Shut!
6: He's taken.
5: I just want to get away from him.
6: I understand.

0: When the cop says he, this nutbag says she. That's what drives this person in person.
1: I think the cop's doing it on purpose.
0: I think the cop's just, you know, doing it on purpose so that he can have a nice little Baker Act Willie.
2: That's probably what's on his ID.
0: Yeah.
3: Miss!
0: Yeah, you're right, Jake.
3: Tickling me! Just say she!
4: Officer 73.
5: Please step in. Watch your head.
6: Do not push me.
0: Those are the nut jobs that we're living with, my friend. Man,
2: you should see the mugshots. Not a very pretty woman.
0: Not a pretty person. Not a very pretty person.
1: Might want to keep the wig on.
0: Yeah, you might want to keep the wig on, my friend, and make sure that 5 o'clock shadow doesn't resonate through your fat chins. Lummy, I think we're done. I think we're out of here.
1: Yeah, you got to poop.
0: Jay, I got to poop, and I got to send you a little something. I'm going to send you, I got some client privilege stuff to tell you.
7: Nice.
0: So I'll be sending it to you.
7: All right.
0: Lummy, Jay, appreciate you.
7: You too.
0: All right, my friend. Lummy, what, Gene Lasker tomorrow?
1: Yes, sir.
0: And 3 minutes away at Deadly Intentions Show. 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At Deadly Intentions Show.
1: And have Tubi on the TV, too.
0: 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Appreciate you. 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
0: Yeah!
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0: Hell yeah!
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0: Dan has come in hot, already grabbing Gene Lasker's horn, hitting it, jet setting, 12 hours on an airplane and four 48 hours, 12 of which were on an airplane going from coast to coast. He's been out of town. This might be one of your longest stretches of out of townness. I mean, that you're almost a solid 2 weeks.
1: Yeah, I never take that much time.
0: How did the whole entire world not crumble between the world center of plastic surgery and Diaco Law having two of its partners gone and just everybody that relies on the world of Danness?
1: Yeah, I had Steven armed with duct tape and Gorilla Glue, and so...
0: And Xanax.
1: Yeah, he kept it.
0: Xanax, duct tape, and handcuffs.
1: Yeah, he kept it together. So thank you, Steven, for holding the fort down while I was gone.
0: Yeah, I think you guys are... It's kind of like the president and the vice president can't be on the same plane. I don't think all three of you can be, just based on the different businesses that you have and the players that run those businesses, I don't know that all three of you can be out of town at once.
1: Well, I mean, we were for a moment. You know, we were all in California.
0: Yeah, for how long, though?
1: Like 48 hours.
0: Yeah, I mean, you know, somebody's got to be here because Steve is equipped, whereas if Jen would have, you know, first of all, Jennifer Naba, nice ass, bad attitude, which, Dan, what's her official, is she office manager?
1: Yes.
0: Yeah. She runs the show over at Dan's Plastic Surgery Center. She tells Dan she tells Dan where he's supposed to be at what time.
1: Yes.
2: I mean, she was happy for the last 2 weeks.
0: Oh my God. If we would have put a hidden camera in her office, she had her legs kicked up, doing her nails.
1: The music was blasting, thumping. Yeah.
0: Front door locked, closed for the day, sign on the front.
1: Leave me alone.
0: Right. Temporarily out of business. Report back. Whenever day you got back in town
1: last night.
0: So she's pretty equipped to run anything that would pretty much anything that would happen over there. And then Steven is equipped to run anything, any nuclear situation that would happen at Diaco Law. So that's good. But if you take Steven out of, who would be the, and Pity's gone. So who would be?
1: And my cousin Scott was there
0: at Surfer?
1: Yeah.
0: All right, so that's what I was saying. So your cousin Scott is kind of like, if Pity and Jay are not at Diaco Law, Scott would kind of naturally step up. But if Scott...
1: Yeah, he's like a 15, 18-year lawyer.
0: So if Steve's out of town,
1: 20-year lawyer.
0: Pity's out of town, and we know about the surgery center. Jennifer's got it. But if Pity's out of town, you're out of town, Jay's out of town, Scott's out of town, Steve's out of town...
1: Falls on Candle.
0: For real?
1: Yeah, she's next in line.
0: Is Candle like at Jay's office? Like, you know,
1: she'd be like, you know,
0: on VictoriasSecret.com shopping.
1: Probably. But she'd be like, you know, like the Lone Survivor. Not Lone Survivor.
0: Yeah,
1: what was that?
0: Know.
1: What was the one with like the Speaker of the House? Then it goes Secretary of the Interior. Then it goes to like Dog Watcher.
0: Yeah.
1: I mean, it's like she's like down the line of succession.
2: Houses down or whatever.
0: Yeah. No, I forget what that was called. But Kiefer Sutherland.
1: Yeah, what was that?
0: Kiefer Sutherland would play this thing where
1: designated survivor.
0: Yeah. And it's when, like, during the State of the Union address, when all of everybody that's anybody is at the Capitol building, you got the vice president, you got the Speaker of the House, you got the president,
1: the cabinet,
0: you got
1: 90% of the cabinet, there's like one cabinet member,
0: you got the Secretary of State Marco Rubio, you got the Attorney General, you got the head of the FBI, you got the head of war, you know, you got all the cabinet members. But I think that show was modeled after what they really do. Like, I think they really do that.
1: Oh, no, it does. That part was factual. The rest of it was fake.
0: I don't know. It would be interesting to maybe Lummy can Google, like, who is that guy in today's administration? Like,
1: I think they alternate. I don't think they use the same person every time, but
0: okay.
1: I think they kind of rotate around so that the other people get a chance to attend the State of the Union.
0: Everybody gets a chance to be the president, meaning like everybody.
1: Right. I'd be like, I'll hang out in the basement.
0: Man, I hope this place gets more. I hope we've got a false flag going on here. I'm living in a two-bedroom condo right now in Georgetown. I'm going to be in 1600 Pennsylvania. Woo!
1: So, speaking of which, you know, this trip had a lot of elements to it, but it was the cap at the very end, the cherry on top was, I woke up in Philadelphia yesterday, and the hotel
0: yesterday,
1: and the hotel I picked was literally adjacent to Independence Hall, the Liberty Bell, and Ben Franklin's grave.
0: Oh, I used to live close to that. I used to live in a place called Corman Suites, which is not too far.
1: Yeah, we were like on Market and 4th.
0: Yeah, I was like on Market and 7th.
1: Oh, yeah, it's right down the street. And right. So I was able to take my kids to Independence Hall.
0: And listen, everybody, and I don't mean to interrupt you, but everybody kind of goes to Washington, D.C., and that is where the majority of our heritage and, you know, the Smithsonian and the Lincoln Memorial and the Washington Monument and the White House and the Congress and all that kind of deal and Arlington National Park. But people don't realize the historic value and how kick-ass it is.
1: It was our first capital.
0: Yeah, to actually go to Independence Hall, see the Liberty Bell. People don't realize that Philadelphia is really, even though it's become a shiz hole.
1: It was actually, that area was nice. You know, that area was beautiful. But
0: so the kids probably have never seen this, right?
1: No, and the last time I was there was 50 years ago, 1976.
0: Really?
1: Yeah, I was a little kid.
0: So what, you guys go see Independence? Now, do they have an actual tour?
1: Yes, they do. They walk you through it. They said this is where they worked on the Declaration of Independence and the Constitution.
0: What's the room like? The little room? Is it just?
1: It's kind of like my house, dude. It really reminded me of my house.
0: They were built both in the same time era. I mean, I heard your house was built in like 1740.
1: But it's the same kind of like decoration. It's, you know, it's ornate, but not too ornate. The railings on the steps are really low.
0: A lot of wood. Yeah.
1: And, you know, you saw the chair with the rising sun and where they, you know, were working on the important documents. You saw the original Senate chambers. And then we, you know, saw the Liberty Bell, saw Ben Franklin's grave. And then we hauled ass to the airport. It was great. And the reason we were in Philly, if you want to go backwards on my trip, I went to the Dodgers-Phillies game.
0: By the way, that's a beautiful park.
1: Oh, it's an amazing park.
0: Yeah.
1: You know, my friends, Manco's Pizza, Manco and Manco Pizza have six outlets there.
0: Yeah, they got like six, you know, pizza joints there. So they, when you are a major food vendor at a professional, you know, whether it's the Lightning, whether it's, you know, the Bucks, whether it's the Rays, I knew they make you, or with your vending package, probably on Manco's level, they're given. But when my buddy Mike's Pizza had a pizza place at Ray Stadium, not part of your deal is you had to buy two season tickets for in the home plate club.
1: Yeah.
0: No, not part of your deal as with regards to like, okay, you're spending all this money to have space, of which they take like 40%. You had to buy two season tickets. So Mike was always, you know, that's how we got to the games. But with Manco's and six locations within the same venue, I'm thinking the Phillies are giving those people box seats.
1: Yeah, they have box seats. And then we had tickets that were 17 rows up, almost exactly halfway down the first baseline.
0: Oh,
1: beautiful
0: good,
1: tickets
0: great,
1: down
0: great
1: low.
0: Seats. Where
1: I mean, they're great seats. You're part of the action. Foul balls are coming close to us.
0: Yeah.
1: And I tried to give that glove, Lummy. You remember that glove to Shohei Ohtani?
0: Oh. Hold on, you tried?
1: I did, and it got rejected.
0: What glove?
1: I got this really special baseball glove.
0: Expensive?
1: Yeah. All it's right. Like one of 12.
0: Four figures?
1: Yes.
0: That's in the thousands, Dan.
1: Yes, yes, four figures.
0: The guy that's got the most, the guy that makes the most figures can't figure figures. Yeah, that guy. You and I know what four, five, and six figures are. Dan doesn't.
2: Well, he deals in seven, eight, and nine.
0: He's in seven. He's scratching eight at times. So, Dan, I mean, it was in the thousands.
1: Right.
2: Is this the whale skin glove?
0: Is this actually something, one of your purchases that actually happened on the internet that actually went through?
1: Yes. No. This is. I bought this out of Japan, and it's like one of 12.
0: Well, Dan, you bought a lot of things out of Japan, glove. And not about half of them make it.
1: It's a super high end glove.
0: I mean,
1: exactly. Well, it was on. You know, it was on eBay.
0: This happens to be one of your more successful purchases.
1: Right.
0: You've had a couple duds. Now, let's be honest.
1: So I sent Lummi a picture of the glove, and I'll read you the note I had. So I get the glove, and it's rain. First of all, I'm not even sure the game's going to go because it's pouring rain, tornado warnings, the whole nine yards. But the game goes like maybe an hour late. And so I had the glove in the bag in like a giant Ziploc with a note. And
0: a note inside of the Ziploc where the bag, where the four-figure glove is.
1: Right.
0: Okay.
1: And so do you want me to read the note?
0: Oh, absolutely.
1: Okay.
0: Did you write it?
1: Yeah.
0: All right. Handwritten?
1: Yes.
0: Okay. Hmm. Not Dr. Scratch or legible?
1: No, it took me four tries to make it legible.
0: Dan has Dr. Scratch. He does. Dan has Dr. Scratch. And it's tough for Dan not to Dr. Scratch.
1: Right, even super tough.
0: Even if he was just leaving a note for the kids.
1: Mid-word.
0: You know, hey, I went down to the store. Be back in 15 minutes. I'll have breakfast. I'll bring breakfast. Dan would Dr. Scratch that, and you might not be able to. Maybe just read Dad.
1: My mom can read it, but no one else can.
0: Right.
1: You know? I'll change up mid-word to go to Dr. Scratch.
0: Pharmacist technicians can read it.
1: Yes. Well, they know me. And that's why no one can fake my prescriptions, because of my, you know, my crap writing, and it's so distinctive.
0: That legal pad, prescription pad I stole years ago, I could do nothing with.
1: No. And people have tried. People have lifted stuff and tried, and they get busted every time.
0: I would never.
1: No, I know.
0: You want to talk about getting your ass in trouble.
1: Yeah.
0: Go ahead and steal a doctor's prescription pad. Try to scratch out a few perkies.
1: Yeah, you're done.
0: And watch how fast the DEA will be on your doorstep immediately.
1: Yeah, it's a problem.
0: Because oddly enough, man, these the people that fill the, you know, and very rarely now, I mean, I don't think a lot of it's handwritten. A lot of it's called in through your DEA number and things like that. But
1: a lot of it's electronic now.
0: Right. So, but try to roll up with a fake prescription that a doctor didn't write. These pharmacy techs, they just know Dan Scratch. They just do.
1: And it's like, you know, when someone that's not a doctor talks medicine, you can always like eventually like figure it out. When a non-person is supposed to, you know, tries to write a prescription, it's so obvious to them.
3: I sent you the glove.
0: I'm going to get that. But I want, as I'm showing the glove, I'd like for Dan to read the note that was in. Oh, that's a beautiful.
1: Isn't that gorgeous? See the same flames as your shoes. That's why I wanted to show it to you, because it reminds me of your shoes.
0: Oh, my God.
1: Same kind of stitching work.
0: Is that like a dragon?
1: Yes.
0: That is. Why wouldn't he accept that?
1: Well, let me give the note.
0: Let's just keep the glove up so everybody can reference what Dan's talking about. Dan, so can you 3,000?
1: Two-ish.
0: So,
1: just under two.
0: So, you know. About $2,000, Dan finds this glove. Now, Dan, is this a custom-made, 100% by-hand custom glove?
1: Yes, and they made about 12 of them.
0: Okay.
1: So super limited edition.
0: Now, did you have the intention of giving it to a famous player, or?
1: No, I bought it because it was the prettiest glove I've ever seen, and then I'm like, I'm not going to, this is beyond me.
0: Oddly enough, for those scoring at home, Dan has, in the last 24 months, started this new hobby. Yes, he collects guitars. Yes, he has an extensive bike collection, as in like Trek, or even better, like carbon
1: Cervellos
0: fiber, like $9,000 and $10,000 carbon fiber touring bikes. Yes, he's got an extensive an extensive firearm collection.
1: Skateboards.
0: Skateboard collection. And he now, about the last two or three years, has been getting into baseball gloves. Now, how many do you have?
1: Probably 10.
0: 10.
3: He also bought one for Trump, too. Don't forget that
1: one. Yes, that will get to him eventually, or get signed.
0: I can get it. I can get it to him.
1: Really?
0: Yeah. I can make one call to Roger.
3: Come on.
1: Okay.
0: In Roger. So anyway, you buy this glove. It is a beautiful. I wish you had other pictures of it, but this is beautiful. It's like blue, and it's all. So you get this glove, and probably with no intentions per se to give it to anybody. But then you say, "Okay, hold on. I like how they have the channel where you can put your finger in, where most times you have to keep your finger outside of the glove. They got a built-in
1: like a
0: channel.
1: Hood.
0: Yeah.
1: It's like a finger hood.
0: Yeah, that's badass. Now, is this a particular manufacturer?
1: Yeah, Glove Studio Ryu, R-Y-U.
0: Is there anybody in the big leagues that use their gloves?
1: You know, it's such a rare glove. It's one of those grail gloves. It's Japanese made. It's just... It's like a Gucci glove.
0: I think I'm going to answer my own question. Probably not, because I think Wilson and whoever... Lemmy, what are the big glove manufacturers? Well, maybe I should ask Dan. Who are the big... Yeah. The big, you know, glove makers where that would be cutting big time deals with high profile, you know, Major League Baseball players.
1: There's several. First of all, the number one glove is Rawlings.
0: Rawlings.
1: Yep. Number two is Wilson.
0: Wilson.
1: And then Mizuno.
0: Mizuno.
1: And then also you're seeing some 44s. Have you seen those?
0: So Dan, let me ask you a question. I would say that if you're on a 27 man Major League Baseball. Roster, whether you're the Colorado Rockies or the New York Yankees and everybody in between, is it 30 or 31 teams? Let me.
3: 31.
0: 31.
1: Really?
0: So
1: Todd?
0: If you are on the 27 man roster, which means, you know, you're on the starting team, I would think that every one of those guys has a glove
1: deal.
0: and a bat deal.
1: Yeah, 30, they do.
3: Sorry, 30.
1: They all have a deal. You're right.
0: Yeah,
1: absolutely.
0: I mean,
1: even if it's
0: just, you know, here, unlimited gloves and, you know, a few, $5,000, you know, like on probably the lowest level deal is something like that. All the equipment you need and, you know, and a little bit of cash. And then, you know, as you get up to the Shohei, Ohtani and the very, very high profile guys, I'm sure that there's seven and maybe eight figure deals to wear their gear. So you got this glove. It is probably the most beautiful glove I've ever seen.
1: Yeah, it is. If you held it in your hand, you'd be like, oh my God, this is the nicest glove.
0: Will you bring it Monday?
1: Sure.
0: Yeah. Let's bring it Monday.
1: Okay.
0: Maybe.
1: Absolutely.
0: Oh, no, you always got to jet out of here. One of these days, I'd like either me to go to you or you. I'd like to throw the ball with you one time.
1: Yes. Well, this glove hasn't seen a ball and has seen my hand like twice. But I have gloves. No, I'm not going to use it still. I'm going to save it because I'm not done with this one.
0: In the midst of all of our packing and stuff, I got to find out where my glove is.
1: Yeah.
0: Dan bought me a glove. Merch Crick in New York, Greg would know where it's at. So Dan, first of all, read the note. So you put it in a big Ziploc bag because it's raining and that, you know, and you attach a note and you want to give it to Shohei Ohtani.
1: Right. And some of the motivation is because, you know, the guys, some of the great guys of the listeners from like Iggy and Creatine and Big Red and Jeff and other guys and Nick have been so generous with me, and it was like, you know what, I'm gonna do this kind of like thing because this is something that he can't get. It's something that's unique that he would recognize the special value of and something special to him. But here's the note that I had. Dear Mr. Ohtani, I am giving you this special edition Glove Studio Ryu glove. This is to congratulate you on your two World Series championships, honor you as the best baseball player of our generation, and to thank you for being the reason my son and I grew closer through baseball. Enjoy. Sincerely yours, me.
0: Can I just tell you where you messed up?
1: Where?
0: Okay. He just thinks that you're some jobber.
1: Mm-hmm.
0: You know, like for, you know, some Philadelphia ham and egger. You should have said, now please don't get mad at me. It's only a suggestion. I could be wrong. Lemmy, I need to actually have that as a disclaimer. Please don't be mad at me. It's only a suggestion. I could be wrong. Then at that point, you got your ass covered, right?
3: Sure do.
0: People can't hate on you.
3: Yeah.
0: Be like, Bubba's the fattest, dumbest person ever. Listen, I framed my criticism to Dan by, please don't be mad at me. I could be wrong. That is, Dan, you should have said, hello, let me introduce myself. I am a doctor and a lawyer from Tampa, Florida, who happens to be traveling in Philadelphia, and then pick up, like, it instant, your credibility as a person, you know, listen, you, yes, you are a regular dude, yes, you're a dad that got his son involved in baseball through this particular player, that's all in play, but society tends to you know, favor people that, of your intellect and position in life.
1: Which is why I included a business card.
0: Oh, okay. You know what?
1: Got you covered.
0: Let me. Do you remember the first part of what I said?
3: Yes.
0: I could be wrong.
3: But, you know, Dr. Dan, you could have one-upped it and wrote it in Japanese.
1: Oh, you're so right.
0: Oh, no. Hold on. Dan, that is the kit. Yes. Paid somebody. You could probably pay somebody. Or you know what you could probably do is get on. Had Jennifer.
1: Just translate. No, I translate.
0: Have Jennifer go to some ChatGPT program, type in what you want to say, have it type out what you just said, and then print it.
1: Right.
0: Fold it up and put it in there.
1: Complete with the characters.
0: With whatever it needed to say. Hello, I'm a doctor and a lawyer from Tampa, Florida, traveling through Philadelphia. Then you pick up exactly where you said. I'd like you to have this one glove, custom-made Willie, because of you. I don't know if I would have said the best baseball player ever.
1: But anyway. I want to say of our generation, because that's fair to say, because people argue that.
0: Oh, absolutely.
1: You know what I mean? Yeah, I want to be factual.
0: Again,
1: the best player of our generation.
0: Again, I could be wrong.
1: Right? So, don't you agree, though, Lummy? Oh, is absolutely. He the best player of our generation?
0: In my opinion, hands down.
1: Yeah, I agree.
3: Yeah, he's pretty good.
0: What do you mean he's pretty good? What do you think?
1: His rating is like Cedric, 150.
0: What do you think? Cedric Mullins is better than him?
3: Yeah, but it's 198 average.
0: I will tell you this, man. Cedric Mullins of late for the Rays have been coming on, and so has Simpson.
3: That's right.
0: So, anyway, Simpson got caught stealing, I think, twice yesterday.
3: Well, you know.
0: But he is a threat on the base path. So anyway, the Rays won again last night, 3 in a row, 2.5 up on the Yankees, I think 6 or 7.5 up on the wild card. And I think they can close out Toronto today with a sweep.
3: Yes, they can.
0: I think they can. Who do we got on the mound starting for us?
3: I'll look it up. I was trying to see what Hitani's. I forgot he has a New Balance deal.
0: Yeah,
3: so I was trying to see if he ever used a Ryu glove.
0: See, that's the thing, Dan. Like, here's the thing.
1: It's not for him to use. It's for him to display.
0: I know, but hold on. Can you imagine this though? Let me just walk you through this and see if you agree. If he's got an 8-figure deal with Rawlings,
1: right,
0: and they even see him having another glove. Like in his possession.
1: Right. Maybe, that'd be like me having like a 93.3 sticker on my.
0: That'd be like you rolling in with an MJ in the morning sticker. I would absolutely come unglued. If on your Cybertruck you had MJ in the mornings, I would literally. I mean, it might be the first time that we actually go to blows, and I don't necessarily know I'm going to win because you got all kinds of things on me, but I would certainly try. I tell you what I would do is I would kick the side of your Cybertruck.
1: I would kick them in the dingo.
0: I mean, I'm just telling you. So, you know, here's the deal. Like, listen, let me give you an example, and it's on a much smaller scale. When I was sponsored by Miller Lite through all of my radio career, and I'm still loosely sponsored by them, if we need any beer for any event or anything, I call J.J. Taylor up, Mr. Taylor, and I get, you know, 10, 15 cases of Miller Lite. So I'm not, you know, although there is no monetary exchange and we don't necessarily run commercials and stuff for Miller Lite, globally, I was a spokesperson for Miller Lite for nearly 15 years. And Dan, I was paid for that. They paid me personally to be a personal endorser. And then, you know, they had Miller Lite signs and they, you know, I ran them on my, I put them a sticker on my race car, had a Miller Lite banner at the track. So, you know, it was a 5-figure deal.
3: Nice.
0: So, you know, it was a $25,000, $30,000 a year deal. And in my contract, Dan, it stated that if I ever was photographed or it was captured of me having another beer in my hand holding, you know, like if I was pictured holding a Bud Light or a Coors Light or anything like that, I think Coors Light's now part of Miller, but it was pretty much Budweiser. If I was photographed, the contract was null and void, and there was a $10,000 penalty.
1: Get out.
0: No.
1: A penalty, too?
0: Yeah, not only was the contract null and void, but there was a $10,000 punitive damage. And so, like, I'd be at a, you know, I don't even drink beer, but, like, I'd be in some kind of social setting, even if I was just going to be at Steven's birthday party or whatever, and if there was a Bud Light. and I was just maybe, listen, when you see me holding a beer, I'm just trying to look good. I'm just nursing this thing all day. I'm not really a beer drinker, but there are instances where I will be holding a beer so I don't look like an idiot. And there were many a times I was handed a Budweiser product. And I'm like, I can't.
1: Nope, don't touch me.
0: I can't even touch it to put it down. Not that any paparazzis are ready to take pictures of me holding a beer, but I'm just saying. So, Dan, I bet, I mean, those type of deals do exist. I wouldn't be surprised if Ohtani has something of that nature.
1: But they sign gloves, though. So, I mean, I think now, if he held a glove to sign it or something they wouldn't dog him.
0: If the picture shows a little kid over the dugout waiting for his glove back, that's different. If it shows him holding a bag, a big bag with no other persons around, that could be a problem, right?
3: Yeah, you're right. Jeff Coy, Kendall, $20.
1: So the hard part was the first to get it to him. And so, yeah, so I had the Mentos my way.
0: How did you get down to the dugout to be even able? So
1: I did a Wayne's World, man. I just like went through like I owned the place, and I got all the way down to the dugout, and I handed it to one of the equipment guys and said, please give this to Mr. Ohtani. And I had the card displayed under the plastic so you could see it, and they took it. And then I backed out to like the midfield, you know, like mid stands, like, you know, maybe 40 rows up, 30
0: yep.
1: rows up,
0: yeah,
1: and waited for 5 minutes. And then the guy in a suit comes out with the bag unopened and says he can't accept any gifts of the game.
0: Mm.
1: And they gave it back without him looking at the note or seeing it or anything.
0: Here's where you're lucky. Mm. You're lucky you got it back.
1: Yeah.
0: You're lucky that he just didn't throw it in the corner and tell the clubhouse manager, whatever, man, give this to Jill, give this to your kid.
1: Right.
0: I mean, yeah.
1: I'm glad that's why I stuck around, because just in case it got rejected. So I ended up taking it back.
0: Here's your better shot. Is that you pick your favorite Rays player, and
1: that's what Danny said.
0: And we make Lummy and me. I got a couple Rays connections. Lummy used to work for the Rays.
1: Yeah.
0: We make a few phone calls. You pick out particularly who you like, Yanni or Cabanero, whatever. You pick out your favorite guy, and through locally, obviously, our name still has, you know, some credibility and some name marketplace name value, or at least people have heard of me. And we get it to a Rays player if indeed you think you need it. Now, myself, I think I just keep it.
1: No, I'm gonna get maybe a Rays player to sign it. You know, just get maybe a Baker. You know, the pitcher, the closer that's been so
0: now,
1: good this year.
0: Here's the thing: they may not. Let me, will a player sign a glove that's not his brand? I'm thinking they would, because kids, you know, are up there all the time. But Dan's not a kid.
3: It all depends on their deal.
0: Yeah, here's the deal.
3: Because sometimes they can't even sign certain cards.
0: Yeah, yeah. Really? So, yeah, there's a whole big big infrastructure with regards to that, Dr. Dan. Like, you know. So
1: well, I'm
0: anyway,
1: not into that stuff.
0: So anyway, let's get into your jet set. Because I tell you one thing, I hate flying on a plane. I'm assuming because you're spending, you know, $3,000 on just a baseball glove, that first class airfare is really not that big a deal, and that you're not going to fly 6 hours from Philadelphia to Los Angeles or wherever the hell you're going with a layover and coach. I got to think that you're just not a coach guy.
1: Although on the way back, one of my legs was coach and the seat didn't go back all the way and I suffered for 4 hours.
0: Oh my God, I would literally have to have a 2 milligram Xanax. I would have
1: torture.
0: To have Lummy one of those. You know, the big Xannies of the full school buses?
3: Yep.
0: I'd need one of those
1: all day. Red eye, too, and I couldn't sleep.
0: So, red eye, that's when the plane's completely dark. Everybody's got their windows down. The lights are down for everybody to kind of rest. Mostly people do sleep.
1: Oh, the whole plane was asleep but me.
0: Except Dan. So, you're in like one of those exit rows or one of the very first rows where
1: No, it was a broken seat. I was in like maybe like the eighth row. I was near the front of the plane, but I couldn't get first class, but I got like the like slightly bigger seats.
0: Right.
1: But the seat was faulty.
0: Did you ask the flight attendant to reseat you?
1: No, because it was a full plane.
0: Oh, full plane.
1: That's why I had to get that one. It was a hot flight.
0: So Dan goes from Tampa to to the shore.
1: So yeah, I go to Philly. We fly to Philly.
0: Hold on. Let me say, you, your son and daughter,
1: right,
0: fly to go see Arlene up in the shore.
1: Right.
0: Right.
1: Then we go to Philly because the spirit's dead. So we have to go to Philly and rent a car.
0: All right. Which is what, 2 hour drive?
1: Nah, like an hour.
0: Okay, that's not a big deal. So then you go see Mama. right?
1: Take her to that restaurant.
0: Hold on. Jay already told us. Jay said Dan is killing it this trip. He's already taken mom to this really fancy restaurant.
1: In New York.
0: Dan is more on point than he's ever been. He's the best dad. He's the best son ever. I don't know where this was, why this didn't appear itself 5 years ago, but Dan has really got his act together.
1: Yeah, we went to the Atocha restaurant from Nona's, the movie Nona's with Vince Vaughn.
0: Right.
1: And
0: was it amazing?
1: Yeah, Atocha Maria. And it was really, yeah, it was really nice. My mom was crying the whole time. She was so happy. And the drive from Ocean City to New York was only like 2 hours. That wasn't even that bad.
0: And by the time you get there, you're starving. And by the time you get home, you're already hungry.
1: Yeah, I was. I was hungry when I got home.
0: Well, now, what is the cuisine there?
1: It's Italian, but they also the concept is that they have grandmothers cook. So Italian is always there, but also they rotate like Moroccan and Japanese and a couple other flavors.
0: Okay.
1: So they even serve like the lamb's head. Like the sheep's head, fully cooked. You have to eat like the eyeballs and the brains and the face meat. I'm like, no, thank you.
0: For real?
1: Yeah.
0: They bring like Pizzino. Hootie and baby's head on a plate?
1: Yeah.
0: Lummy start immediately. Lummy would have a meltdown.
1: Yeah.
0: Lummy would have an absolute nuclear meltdown, like the type of meltdown he has when his laptop fails. Like a full-blown laptop, like a full-blown melt. So they bring you a complete sheep's head?
1: Yeah.
0: Oh, my. Did people get it?
1: Yeah, I didn't. I mean, I didn't have it. I tried. I thought about it. I go, well, what do you actually eat? She goes, well, the tongue, the eyes, the face meat, and the brain.
0: I'd walk out if the guy beside me had it.
1: Yeah.
0: Oh, my God.
1: It all sounded
0: gross. Jesus. It's like going to China or Japan or whatever, and they bring out the monkey brains.
1: Yeah, exactly. I don't want to catch you. Know,
0: and they saw off the monkey's head, and they flip open the skull, and you eat the brains.
1: Yeah, warm with a screaming monkey. Yeah, right. I wasn't ready for that. I'm not Jeffrey Dahmer. I'm not Silence of the Lambs.
0: Right,
1: I'm just not into it.
0: So we stay on time. We'll return with Dan's vacation travel. We'll wrap that up. Quick reminder, everybody, today at 10 o'clock, and I got it on my screen now, you can either just go to our, we're going to have them on both. This will be the debut of Deadly Intentions, my new podcast with Pete Rossini, who was sentenced to 40 years in federal prison, did 25, and he's just absolutely a rain man when it comes to the ins and outs of prison, the ins and outs of getting into the head and the minds of deadly serial killers. And so we break down serial killers, we break down the drug cartel, we break down the life in federal prison. Those are all topics that'll be in subsequent episodes. But episode one today drops at 10 o'clock. You can please go. As you follow our channel on YouTube at The Bubba Army, please go to all of our platforms on Deadly Intentions, which let me at this point, what does Deadly, I know that Deadly Intentions obviously has a YouTube. I got it pulled up. It's at Deadly Intentions Show.
3: Yes.
0: And is that what that is uniformly across the board?
3: Yes, it is.
0: So Facebook?
3: Yes.
0: Insta?
3: Yes.
0: X?
3: Yes.
0: Well, that's all you really
3: tick,
0: need.
3: Yeah, tick.
0: Tick.
3: And I believe Rumble.
0: And Rumble.
3: Yeah. I mean, everything that pretty much we're on.
0: Yeah. Go to Deadly Intentions Show. Now, we only have one subscriber. I need to subscribe. There you go. I subscribe. Now they got two. So go there. We've not dropped anything. The first podcast drops today at 10. You can also watch it on my channel, too. It'll be also available on my channel as well. We're posting them up on both. It drops today at 10 o'clock. Also, quick reminder, don't forget Tubi. Go to your Tubi app on your TV. If you don't have it, download it. If you have a TV that's been made in the last 10 years, which I think most people do, I don't think people got that 25-inch Zenith wood cabinet. Or even those, remember for the longest time, the only big TV you could get would be those rear projection deals? Remember those?
1: Yeah, they were heavy, giant.
0: Oh, my God. Or plasma, and those things weighed about 460 pounds.
1: Yeah.
0: So I think everybody's got a pretty, because TVs are so cheap now. I mean, literally.
1: You get a badass TV for $600, $700. Like, you can badass.
0: You can get a 100-inch TV. The ones that are behind me, I got four 100-inch TVs for $1,300.
1: That's amazing.
0: So when we were building the studio out, I had a kind of budget a little bit. So everybody's got pretty much a new TV. If Tubi isn't already preloaded on your TV, which chances are it is, go get the Tubi app within your TV apps And as soon as you get on Tubi, you don't even have to sign up. You can go as a guest. I went on it last night. You can go as a guest and type in the browse features, type video killed. Just type in video because it's the second video that comes up. Video killed the radio star. And it comes in three parts. Try to watch that for me. By the way.
1: It has bonus cuts that the original didn't have.
0: I didn't know that.
3: You think you would know?
0: You would think I would know. You would think Tate and Ian would let me know that it's got bonus cuts. I didn't know that it's got bonus cuts. So somebody get me up to speed on the bonus cuts.
1: D-picks.
0: So go to... Now, Ian, the film director and producer, said... And I couldn't find it. I was laying in bed last. By the way, I didn't get home from the racetrack till 8 o'clock.
3: Wow!
0: I sat on a grader, and thank God from Rent Pro. I'll get into Rent Pro here momentarily. My tractor broke.
3: Oh no!
0: And if I don't have a tractor at the track, we can't race. We can't. I need three. I only need three things to get a race in. I need a grader, a tractor, and a water truck. That's all I need.
1: What's that sheep's head thing?
0: What's that
1: thing called?
0: Sheep's foot.
1: Sheep's foot.
0: I have one of those too, but I don't need one necessarily. But I like to. It puts the finishing touches on your track as far as packing it. So I don't have a tractor, which means I can't till the track open to get it dry. It's absolutely, I am just wearing my grader out, you know, trying to push all this heavy material. And I call up Davis and Jared from Rent Pro, which they run the Ocala. I think maybe they run all of them. And I'm like, guys, is there any way you guys can get me a tractor down here to the track? I know it's last minute, but I'm dying. Oh my God. So they, man, again, rentpro.com. They got all types of locations. I'm trying to find, let me, where the locations are on their website, rentpro.com. And they brought me down a really, here, I think this is what I got. I got a badass one. I'll get into it. Mine was fully cabbed with air conditioning and everything.
3: Really?
0: And they brought it right on down, too. So they saved my ass.
1: Air conditioning?
0: Yeah. God. Hell yeah. Pimp. I'll get into more of that next. But go to Tubi. And Ian told me yesterday that we were the number 4 documentary.
3: Nice.
0: But I couldn't find that.
3: Oh.
0: I couldn't find that we were number 4. I couldn't find...
1: You couldn't substantiate it?
0: I couldn't find where... I even went into the documentary section, and I couldn't find it as far... I mean, I could find the video if you go into the search bar, but I couldn't find either new releases or... you know, top performing documentaries or nothing like that. So I could find Video Killed the Radio Star if I searched it, but I couldn't find Tubi actually offering it up. So maybe somebody else could navigate it and find it. And I was just, my sleep medication was kicking in. I actually think I fell asleep with the TV on last night, watching myself. I'm going to be doing a lot of that. Watch myself.
3: There you go.
0: And if you're Bubba Army,
1: do you do reaction videos of you watching yourself?
0: No.
3: Oh, that would be pretty good.
0: I was trying to provide more content. So here I was on my Rent Pro, I think 6000 series, fully air conditioning, badass.
3: I say locations, by the way.
0: Oh, you did?
3: Yeah.
0: I was on my badass Rent Pro tractor, and I said, let me just shoot a little less than 1 minute video. There we go. Quitman, Georgia, Ocala, Florida, Tallahassee, Florida, and Gainesville, Florida. Of course, I deal with the 2905 North Pine Avenue, Davis and Jared. And thank you so much, guys. You saved my ass.
1: I can't believe you can sweat less on a rental tractor than you do in an office building in France.
0: Yeah. Full air, badass PTO, just made that dirt my bitch yesterday. So anyway, I was there 6 hours. I didn't get home till late, hopped in the shower, flipped down the TV, and started to try to watch Video Killed the Radio Star because I wanted to see where they placed the commercials. And then I didn't know about these bonus cuts, but let me, if we can get some more information on that, I'd appreciate it. back with that info and to continue Dr. Dan's vacation next.
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0: I just want to take this time to recognize, just randomly off the top of my head, I know I'm going to miss a lot of people, but just recently, you know, Big Red, Greg from New York, Iggy, Joe from the West Side, Kenny Price, John Kostika, Bob Cook, Creatine Travis, Bobby from Live Fast, is it Live Strong or Live Fast, Lummy?
2: Live Fast.
0: He's unbelievable in the thing. He just fixed my Crown Vic's power steering. Travis from Semi-Autoglass yesterday sent a big picture of him dropping off the school supplies at Sunbelt Rental. Bob and Daniel and Kevin and all the great people from Sunbelt, Rolo, Todd from Steps. There's just so many great people. Our guy from Get a Box, our girl from, is it Heather from from Crystal River?
2: Joy
0: from Crystal River. Just so many great people. Thank you, Kurt Morgan. There's just so many great people, and I know I'm absolutely missing a whole bunch of people, but just thank you so much.
2: Rolo?
0: I said Rolo.
2: Okay.
0: I said Rolo. Absolutely, I said Rolo. Please. You know, Randy and Maria from Skag. My guy from Redline. I got a new guy from Redline. What is his name? Kevin. Kevin from Redline. I got a new guy from K&N named Dylan.
2: Nice.
0: Dealing with those two new dudes. Of course, Stan Chin from Toyo. Just thank you so much, everybody, for all that you do. Quickly.
2: Randy GPZ.
0: Who's our hookup from Strange Clouds?
2: Tony.
0: Strange Clouds. So thank you to everybody that believe in the show, support the show, us personally as friends. There's just, you know. Thank you so very much, Steven and Jay and Dan and Jimmy and Pitty. And of course, my girl, Jennifer. Nice ass, bad attitude.
2: Chaos Racing with all the water stuff.
0: Oh, my guy, Richard.
2: Yeah,
0: he's the best. Quickly, I don't know how these are they going to be around for a long time, but I guess everybody's going crazy that Krispy Kreme now has a new version of their original OG. It's made just like the original OG standard glazed Krispy Kreme, but it's blueberry. Now, I don't know if this is a limited time or this is a brand new deal.
3: Does it have a bigger hole in it?
0: It kind of looks like it, doesn't it?
3: Doesn't it look like it's got more hole, less donut?
0: I mean, and usually more hole's not good for us guys.
3: No.
0: We tend to like a smaller hole on our donuts, of course.
3: Right. Less donut, more, you know, more donut, less hole.
0: Yeah, more outer perimeter glazedness and less hole.
2: Wow, it's going to be around for 3 days.
3: That's it?
0: Is today day two?
2: It says today starts July 23rd till Sunday, July 26th.
0: This is it.
2: Yes.
0: Here we go. A very new flavor is entering the case. Original glazed blueberry flavored. Fresh. Available Thursday through Sunday. So if you're going to get these original OG glazed Krispy Kreme donuts, which, by the way, I don't know a human being that can turn down one that just came out of the fresh and hot. I mean, like,
3: that's impossible.
0: I mean, you can be Jimmy. You can be Macho Man. I'm speaking on behalf of Macho Man. Dieting.
4: Please don't. Please don't.
0: I'm gonna dieting for an EDM concert. That's when he tries to get in absolute best shape of his life.
3: Yeah, F the competitions. I got a concert.
0: He actually hires a nutritionalist to dial himself in. He turns his two-hour workout every day into a four-hour workout. He basically works here and then just works out and eats 5,000 grams of protein a day. I don't know, Macho Man, with your willpower, and you got some of the best willpower I know, with regards to getting your ass in the gym and eating clean and doing all that, can, if we walked in with brand new, less than 5 minutes from the oven, standard Krispy Kreme glazed donuts, could you say no?
4: Yes.
0: You could?
4: Yeah. I mean, I look at that picture and it's just a bunch of sugar. Mm. I just see sugar.
0: Like, yeah,
4: a
0: big bag of sugar. I see that and say, oh my God.
3: So do I.
0: Triple the sugar. I gotta drive over a family of four to get to the drive-thru immediately.
3: I feel the same.
0: I know.
3: What doesn't make sense is they do all that infrastructure for 4 days.
0: Yeah, but here's the deal. Yeah, I mean, you're right. Why wouldn't you just make it a staple? Well, you know what? Maybe here's what they're doing. They're testing out the market.
3: But for 4 days, it's not even a fair test.
0: No, but hold on. No, yes, it is. I mean, if people go just absolutely nuts over these, then you hold it off for 6 months.
3: Yep.
0: And then the first of the year, you're like, hey, man, that experiment we did back in July absolutely killed it, and we're going to now offer the berry, you know, because they know how to make the batter, right? That's just, you know.
3: It can't be that hard. I mean, they have it. They sent to all the stores for just 4 days. So what if you run out in three?
0: Let me, is there a Krispy Kreme around here at all?
2: And I was just looking that
0: if
2: up.
0: If there is, maybe tomorrow, Friday.
3: We have it now. It's Uber Eats it here right now.
0: Well, Dan.
3: I'm hungry.
0: Dan, we don't. Us people that aren't millionaires don't really try to do much on Uber Eats because they absolutely kill you. You're the guy that will get one protein shake and pay $36 for.
3: Yep.
0: We don't roll that way, my friend. So I was trying to be a little bit more strategic and see what time they open tomorrow, sending the merch crick down there and getting a dozen of these new. You know, Lummy, I just probably want 6 originals and 6 of the berries.
3: There you go.
0: Because what if we don't like the berries? We got some originals to fall back upon. Is there a location nearest the Clem compound?
2: No, there is not.
0: Okay, then screw it. We're
3: 17
0: not doing
3: miles.
0: It.
3: Krispy Kreme, right?
2: Yeah,
0: it's Krispy. Yeah, and you can't drive 17. 17 miles is 35 minutes, and at that point, they're done.
2: Like, yeah, they're not hot anymore.
0: Yeah, you're done. Consider yourself lucky that I got, for those that can potentially did not know that Krispy Kreme's got a new designer donut out. It's the original OG Krispy Kreme glazed, but with it's a berry flavored deal. It's only available today, tomorrow, Saturday, and Sunday. Then it's done. So there's probably a lot of Bubba Army that weren't familiar with that that will be swinging through a Krispy Kreme today to try to get one. I can only imagine the drive-through lines will be. Anytime they got something like that, the drive-through lines are usually doubled.
2: Yes.
0: So anyway. Dan, continuing on, you leave Tampa, you fly into Philly, you get a car, you go shoreside, you stay there for, what, a week and 2 days?
3: 12 days.
0: 12 days. Wow. With Arlene.

0: And then what?
1: Then we'll come back to the house, and then we'll, you know, hang out for a little bit and go to the beach and spend the day at the beach. We may come up and get cheesesteaks at lunch. And then...
0: Now, let me ask you a question. What is a Philly cheesesteak that's really geographically close to the source? Like, I just got a Jersey Mike's Philly cheesesteak here a couple days ago that was horrible. Not a lot of
1: cheese. Oh, it sucks.
0: But where, what's the difference of a Philly cheesesteak when you're 50 miles from Philly?
1: The bread.
0: Is that the difference?
1: Yeah, it's got to be
0: the
1: bread.
0: Yeah, but do they jam it full of steak, too?
1: Not too much. Just the right, you know, the nice thin stuff, but not overly chopped up. You know, chopped up a little bit, but not, like, overly shredded. And you want the cheese on there, but you don't necessarily want it, like, to be, like, a cheese casserole. And I just like steak, cheese... salt,
0: onions.
1: Pepper. No, I even do the onions. We do the hot peppers, though.
0: Yeah.
1: Like the little hot pepper seeds.
0: Yeah.
1: So, dude, I got a dozen donuts coming here in less than a half hour.
0: Oh, Dan.
1: And if we got to put Merch Crick on the street to wave them down so they don't miss the house or, you know, miss the compound.
0: They miss the compound.
1: We may have to put, like, flares out front because I do not want to miss these donuts.
0: Tell them to look for the two orange cones.
1: I don't know how to do that.
0: All right, cool.
1: It'd be a distraction. But, so then, yeah, we hang on the beach till, like, because it's not so hot, even though it was hot, but at the beach it's not. We're on the beach till, like, 4 or 5 o'clock, and then we'll either go to the boardwalk and play putt-putt and get pizza, or Mom will cook dinner, and we'll watch a movie. We watch a couple movies.
0: Did you watch Video Kill the Radio Star? Oh, never mind.
1: Oh, yeah, twice.
0: Yeah. So, watch a movie, and then, you know, is there any nightlife at all?
1: There's some, you know, but not with the kids there. I was just kind of, like, focusing on family.
0: Yeah.
1: You know, we'll go to the boardwalk sometimes at night and, you know, again, play putt-putt or, you know, get pizza,
0: now,
1: ice cream.
0: What's the bedroom configuration? Obviously, Arlene has her own.
1: We've got five bedrooms.
0: Oh, yeah.
1: So,
0: everybody's got their own.
1: Yeah, we've got their own bedroom.
0: Now, is Aunt Tina, is her family also enjoying the shore for the summer?
1: Yes.
0: Now, where's Aunt Tina's home base?
1: It's Pittsburgh.
0: Okay.
1: But it's a duplex.
0: Less.
1: It's a duplex. And so their floor has five bedrooms as well.
0: Right.
1: And so there's always, you know, so it's 10 bedrooms plus downstairs another two.
0: Now, is it side by side? Is it side by side or is it stacked?
1: Stacked.
0: Who's top? Who's bottom?
1: And Tina's top because she was the older sister.
0: Okay. Of Arlene.
1: Mm-hmm.
0: Now, does Arlene and Tina get along?
1: 95% of the time. They like to bicker. But just like me and Steve and Jay bicker. They're you know, they're siblings.
0: They're siblings,
1: They fight over stupid stuff.
0: Right. So now, Jay...
1: But they like each other.
0: Jay and Pitty, and I think Steven, had this surf ranch trip planned while you were having your family time at Jersey Shore.
1: Right, which is a huge pain in the ass for me.
0: Right, so... You had two options. Be Johnny Jet Setter, which means leaving the Jersey Shore out of Philly, flying all the way to California, which I think there's no direct flight.
1: Not to Fresno.
0: Not to Fresno. So you have to do a layover or a, you know, some kind of deal. It's about a 6 or 7 or maybe 8 hour total trip with layover.
1: Mm-hmm.
0: You do that on a Friday. You surf all day Sunday.
1: No, we did. I did that on a Saturday. I get up Saturday morning. I pick up a friend, and we drive to Philly, fly in there, get there Saturday afternoon.
0: Now, were you first class on the first leg?
1: Yeah,
0: first class Philly to where do you actually land? Sacramento,
1: Phoenix. Yeah, and that's just a jobber plane. It was a small,
0: it's one of
1: like
0: those
1: commuter
0: little,
1: jets,
0: like one of those 34 seat, you know.
1: Yeah, two on each side.
0: Regional pedal jumper
1: right.
0: Service. All right, so then you surf all day Sunday,
1: mm-hmm.
0: right?
1: Mm-hmm.
0: And then get back on a plane Monday morning?
1: Nope. Right from the surf ranch at 5:30, but I get a filet and in a box because everyone's eating dinner. And me and my buddy go back to the airport, and I eat my filet like it's a candy apple in the cab. And fly all night.
0: With your fingers.
1: And showed up in Philly around 6:30 in the morning. And then drove back to the shore. So I was gone literally exactly 48 hours.
0: Then when did you get? Did you get back last night?
1: No, that was Monday. And then Tuesday went to Philly for the game. Went back to Philly for the game.
0: Right.
1: Spent the night. And then I got in last night.
0: How much is a hotel room in downtown Philly The hotel that's connected to the Independence Hall or only within walking distance.
1: We were at the Wyndham and it was like $300.
0: That's it?
1: Yeah, I thought it was going to be more.
0: And they had
1: secured parking for free.
0: Right. It's probably because it was a Tuesday night.

0: Yeah, that probably helped.
1: You know, Friday, Saturday might be a little bit different.
0: Yeah.
1: Right?
0: And I just picked that place because it looked like it was kind of close to some stuff that I may be able to see. I didn't realize how close it was until the morning. So, I mean, I got the hotel in the fifth inning. Because it was raining. I didn't even know if we were going to end up going to the game. I thought it was going to get canceled. I may stay in Jersey. So I didn't wait. I waited till the last second to book the hotel.
1: Don't forget today at 10 o'clock, Deadly Intentions. You can just really go to our YouTube channel at The Bubba Army if you want to really get it. Or you can go to the new Deadly Intentions show channel, which will start, you know, double dipping on both, where it's on my channel and their channel until it starts getting some traction and we get it monetized. So that drops today at 10 o'clock. Lummy, were you able to find from whomever that there is bonus cuts on the Tubi deal?
2: No, I haven't seen any. I sent an email to
1: Ian.
2: Yes.
1: Yeah, I would think that they would let me know. The other thing is, have you been able to find the rankings? Because I got a text from Ian yesterday when I was on the track that we were number 4 in documentaries, but I didn't see that either.
2: I'm not seeing that either. So I'm with you on this one.
1: What's that?
2: I'm confused. I can't find the rankings, and I can't find these bonus cuts.
1: Yeah. So anyway, go to Tubi on your TV, type in video. It's the sec. If you can type in video, kill the radio star if you want. But I think as soon as you start typing in video, then KI, I think it aggregates to being, you know, like it's the only option. It comes in 3 parts. Do me a solid, Bubba Army, and, you know, even if you just turn it on and let it run while you're out mowing the grass, we'll get major credit for that. And it's now, let me. I was talking to Ian and Tate yesterday, and they're thinking about giving me all 3 episodes and putting it up on our YouTube channel for free.
2: Oh, there you
1: so
2: go.
1: So people can watch it on my YouTube channel for free as well.
2: That'd
1: so they're
2: good.
1: Thinking about doing that. Tate's like, well, we can do that immediately. And I'm like, no, let's let it live on Tubi for a while.
2: Yeah.
1: And then we'll put it over in my world. Jason Alexander, remember the former, you know, what was he?
2: George.
0: He was George Costanza.
1: Yeah, George Costanza on Seinfeld. He did something. Remember that chick, Courtney Stodden or whatever her name was, and she was like, wasn't she the chick that was 16 and she married like some guy that was like 51?
2: Yeah, and she had all the plastic surgery.
1: And she had all this plastic surgery done, and then obviously they broke up. She was 16. I think her parents had to write some kind of permission note for her. I don't know that she has done anything in Hollywood other than being the hot 16-year-old that some B-list actor married.
0: Do you know what she looks like now?
1: Yeah, we do. Well, maybe not now, but there's a report that she was doing some kind of cellular phone or some kind of commercial with Jason Alexander Costanza from Seinfeld. And, you know, she
0: has-beens.
1: Yeah, but he was really, I mean,
0: he was a superstar at one point.
1: He was these guys, I actually saw a documentary or I saw an article from him in particular, when the last couple, 3-4 seasons of Seinfeld, they all, Jerry, Lewis, what's that girl, Dreyfus chick, Kramer, they had all gotten together and said, listen, man, they'd kind of figured up or it was kind of known how much, I don't know if they were on NBC or ABC or what.
0: NBC. Still pretty.
2: It was NBC.
1: How much NBC was making per episode on, you know, advertising and syndication and what have you. And so they're like, now Jerry and Larry David get backside points. I don't know that anybody else gets backside points, but I think it was
0: talk about residuals.
1: Yeah.
0: Okay.
1: And so I think Jerry and Larry David are the only one that gets residuals. And so the other actors, the other 3, they told NBC, and listen, you take one of those people away and the show's not the show.
2: No, all of them get residuals. It looks like
1: they all do.
0: Good.
1: Yeah. Okay.
0: Good for
1: them. But in their last couple of years, they were.
0: Oh no.
1: Oh, that's not good. That is not good at all. We just had a power surge. Macho, are we going to be okay?
2: Oh, boy.
1: Should I go to words?
3: No, we're on. We're still on.
1: Okay. Was that just...
3: Let me verify, but that was the entire building.
1: Was it a glitch? It seemed like just a surge.
3: Yeah, it was a quick brownout.
1: Quick brownout. My favorite in yours, too.
2: All those, all the buildings that are doing around here, they can't keep up with the power grid.
1: What do you, I don't understand. What
3: do you, all those data centers.
2: Yeah, all the data centers.
1: Oh, the ones up the road?
2: Yep.
1: Oh, my God, guys, I've never seen bigger buildings in my entire life.
0: Is that why they're so, like, against them up in Jersey and New York? Because they're, like, banning them in New York. Everyone's up in arms about these data centers.
3: Now, supply and demand, the more power they're drawing off the grid, plus the grid can't support it, as we just saw.
1: Let me ask you a question, Macho Man. What is a data, like, when you hear these, all these stories about these communities are up in arms over data centers, what is a data center?
3: It is a warehouse full of racks of servers, and they generate a bunch of heat. They use a bunch of power. You have to cool them down with big refrigerators, refrigeration systems.
1: Like the big chiller systems they
3: and
1: use.
3: They use a ton of water because they use evaporating cooling systems to transfer the heat out of those refrigeration systems. So Doug Burgum was on Fox News the other day saying that that was causing power bills to go down. So I don't know where he's getting his information from, because that's clearly not true.
2: No, it's not.
1: I mean, they're going to have to build a power plant right beside it.
3: I have no problem with them if they have their own, you know, utility company for themselves and don't get on any grid or use any infrastructure that we're on, but they are. That's the problem.
1: Let me go to words. I'll come back and have my stuff, my Jason Alexander stuff. It seems like we may have lost our air.
2: Yes, we did.
1: I think we did.
0: I was going to tell you to turn it down, too, because my ass is sweating.
1: Yeah, well, I'm going to try to work on that, okay?
0: Okay.
4: He's a good guy, even though he's a... Bubba the Love Sponge.
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1: Filthy bastard!
0: From the den of sin. Just leave your morals at the door.
2: Yeah!
0: You're listening to the Bubba the Love Sponge Show.
2: Jay Diaco, the Spittin' Cobra Esquire. Diaco Law. We'll be in about 8:30, quarter till 9. 8:30, he's never late. I think he's going to be from the conclave today. So, there was a story that came out that this Courtney, is it Stodden?
3: Yeah, Courtney Stodden.
2: Courtney Stodden says that she was somewhat inappropriately touched by the Jason Alexander, which was George Costanza on Seinfeld. I also saw that she just released that she felt... She has stated that she experienced severe grooming, verbal abuse, sexual assault relating to her teenage marriage to actor Doug Hutchinson on several incidents during a temporary separation alongside intense public ridicule by the media. She was married to Hutchin in 2011 when she was 16 years old. He was 50. They stated that Hutchinson groomed, controlled, and verbally abused them during the relationship. Hutchinson is like, I didn't even know that this Doug Hutchinson guy was like a well-known actor at all. Like,
3: he wasn't.
2: I think
3: he was on like one TV show.
2: Yeah. Anyway, I don't know. In order for a 16, I think maybe different states have different. How old you got to be to get married rules? I'm sure they do. Like, Kentucky is probably like 12, and it can be your sister.
3: They got married in Vegas.
2: Okay. What is the Vegas? Maybe. Hey, Alexa, how old do you got to be to get married in Las Vegas? Well, Alexa, may I got
4: It's still 14 in West Virginia.
3: It was legal at the time to marry a 16-year-old in Nevada with parental consent.
2: Well, that means her parents had to... Consent then, right?
3: Yes.
4: It's even younger in West Virginia. I think it's like 14, 15.
2: It's 14 and they can be related to you.
3: Huh.
2: Here is, I guess, the footage and the incident with Jason Alexander, George Costanza from Seinfeld. And then I think he issues a statement that he's sorry. They actually have video footage. And I don't know how old she was at the time.
5: Jason Alexander.
2: She was 17 when this happened?
3: That's what she claims,
2: this could
3: yeah.
2: be a problem, couldn't it?
3: Well,
2: let's watch it first.
5: ...is taking accountability for a sketch that his co-star, Courtney Stodden, says went too far. The Seinfeld...
2: How old is she now, like 31?
3: 31.
2: She's 31.
3: Yes.
5: ...alum expressing regret after being called out by the former reality TV star for, quote, repeatedly rubbing a phone across her breast during the skit released online in 2012.
6: Santa, which side should I be on?
7: It's on the left side.
6: Not this side? No. Not this side.
2: And she, how old was she when this happened?
3: 17.
2: Wow.
4: He's touching her with a phone, though.
2: Yeah, I know.
4: Into a skit.
6: This side over here.
7: Yeah,
6: this is the side?
7: Down there. It's
6: all righty then.
5: The Pretty Woman actor apologizing to Courtney in a statement given to E! News July 22nd, stating, looking back at the comedy...
2: Is that her?
3: No.
5: ...sketch in which Miss Stodden and I participated in 2012, I completely agree that it was inappropriate and I truly regret it. But more importantly, I am deeply sorry for any harm or distress it has caused Miss...
2: I think that's her with dark hair. That does not work as well as her blonde hair.
3: No, I mean, you look at her Instagram, I mean, it's...
5: Stodden, I offer her my sincerest apologies.
2: Jesus Christ.
5: Courtney specifically called out Jason.
2: Yeah.
3: Oh.
2: I don't know. I kind of like it maybe a little bit. I mean, she's got nice... She's
4: still pretty.
2: She's got a doctor. She's got a Dr. Dan on standby. I'll tell you that right now. Those are nice jugs.
5: In an Instagram post shared July 20th, where she noted that...
2: Little duck lips.
4: I hate when they do that.
2: I do too.
4: Don't you just the way she's smiling and trying to pout him out. I mean, it just looks so...
2: Meanwhile, she's had lip implants and she's had them done. They're nice. They're not overly duck. They're nice. So just smile.
4: But she's ducking up.
2: But don't duck it up. When you already got some nice ducks...
4: Yeah.
2: Now, there's a lot of girls that have really extreme-looking, stupid ducks.
4: Right, and her lips are all ducked up now.
2: But she's been ducked, and the doctor, kind of like you, Dan, didn't overduck it and did a good job. So just your natural smile. You don't got a duck lip when you got already decent ducks.
4: Well, I definitely don't want to duck her.
5: team during filming.
2: See, like right there, hold on. Just that little bit when she changes her mouth from pouty duck to normal. Yeah. Watch, ready,
5: where
2: right?
5: She noted that she was 17 during
2: filming. So like right there.
4: Yeah, normal.
2: That looks good.
4: Right.
2: Because she's been properly ducked.
4: Right.
2: A lot of chicks over duck.
4: Right.
2: And then when you try to duck, you look stupid.
4: Right.
5: Filming.
2: You know how they pout and they duck up.
4: Oh my God. And they look so ducked.
2: Yeah, you look so ducked.
5: And that quote, the old.
2: Right there. It looked like she's trying to go into a duck.
4: Her nose looks like it was like scarring down from a, you know, in my opinion, from a rhinoplasty.
2: Now, let me ask you, obviously, in my opinion, and of my plastic surgeon of 25 plus years opinion, who's recognized as one of the best around. She's had a rhinoplasty.
4: It looks to me like she had a rhinoplasty, yes.
2: But to me, Dan, I'd like to see her stock photos of what she started with. Did they go too narrow?
4: It looks like it scarred in and pinched it. Look how pinched it looks.
2: Right here?
4: Yeah. Here. Yeah. It just.
2: Now, what would that be from, in your expert opinion?
4: Over resection of the cephalic portion of the upper lateral cartilage, of the lower lateral cartilage.
2: There you heard it on there. That's exactly what it was. What was it? One more time.
4: Over resection of the cephalic portion of the lower lateral cartilages.
2: There you go. That's what she has.
5: The older I get, the more impossible this is to understand.
2: Jesus Christ.
4: Her ALS pinch. See?
5: Former model.
2: Now, see, oh yeah, that's before the nose job. And I got to be honest with you. I don't think she's got an overly aggressive big nose. I think she's got a natural stock nose.
4: Unless we would her nose look like from, you know, 15 years ago. I bet she's completely different.
2: So you're saying this might be nose job. You're
4: number
2: saying
4: two.
2: Like.
3: Yeah, she's had two nose jobs.
2: Okay,
4: see?
2: Well,
4: there I called
2: okay.
4: It.
2: Well, then this nose job is actually pretty good.
4: Yeah, the second one she shouldn't have done.
2: Yeah, like, okay, so if this is nose job two.
4: Oh, God.
2: No. But
4: she needs other grafts to fix that.
2: But hold on. Nose job one is money.
4: That nose looks better.
2: Way better. Way better. Why did you over nose, honey?
4: Mm.
5: Also revealed that the paycheck she was meant to receive for filming.
2: Oh, man.
5: Allegedly went to her husband at the time, Doug Hutchison, instead of her.
4: See how fat her tip is there? Look how bulbous her tip is right there.
2: You think this is before any? This is nose job zero?
4: That may be zero. Yeah, it looks puffy.
2: Are you trying to go with a Marilyn Monroe gimmick here?
5: News has reached out to Doug.
3: That would have been zero.
5: Representative for comment that has not heard back.
2: Jesus Christ. All right, so here's her.
4: Did he actually touch her, or was he just kind of putting the phone around
2: her? No, he actually took the phone and rubbed it on her gown.
4: Oh, really?
3: That's what the skit wanted.
2: The skit called him. Like, he would almost get better cell service by putting it up to her freshly augmented jugs.
4: Can you hear me now?
2: Yeah. Can you hear me now? Oh, let me run you through 300 cc's of silicone to see if I get a better reception. Here's her Instagram. Is that her ex-husband? Or
4: looks like she's getting humanly trafficked right there. Doesn't he's like he's grabbing her, like walking her
2: she
4: through.
2: Does.
4: All she needs to do is that little hand deal with her. Like, save me.
2: Oh, let me. So it looks like she might be behind some legislation. AB 1267. 18 means 18. No loophole. Support AB 1267. Protect children and end child marriage.
3: Yes.
2: Yeah. Hmm. All right, hold on. Maybe she's going to tell us here.
1: Uh-oh. Courtney Stodden, the 16-year-old bride who married a 51-year-old.
2: Oh, she looks good there.
1: Doctor. Maybe you remember the ridicule, the outrage, the late-night jokes. But what you think you know is what some of the media painted me to be.
2: Do a documentary immediately. I like to watch it.
1: The true story, the real story, is so much more complicated and much worse.
2: Here's the deal. If you're 16, your mom and dad sign off for you to get married, you better be marrying like a Brad Pitt or like a Chris Helmsley or, you know, like a badass.
4: If she was 18, it would be irrelevant. It's
2: right.
4: Just that she's 16.
2: Right, and she married a jobber. Like, if you're going to be 16, you got to be, like, remember when Elvis married, well, he started dating Priscilla at 14, and I think he married her at 16. But there's, that's Elvis.
4: Yeah, but also that other guy, that Billy Ray, what was the piano player that married the young girl and then went to England and then got shamed?
2: Jerry Lewis.
4: Jerry Lee Lewis.
2: He married his 14-year-old cousin, though.
4: Yeah, well.
3: That's a little much.
2: That's a little much.
4: The cousin part, or the 14 part, or the blonde curly hair part?
2: All of it.
4: What part was the, but Elvis's was okay?
2: But if you're going to be 16, your mom and dad are going to sign off on this loophole that you're trying to close with some legislation, You need to be like the guy, the 50-year-old actor that you're bolting up to. You need that guy needs to be a rock. That guy needs to be a rock star, not some B-list dude.
1: Story. Courtney Stodden, the 16-year-old bride.
2: All right, so this is her Instagram.
4: Now she's got an annoying voice, doesn't she? I mean, well, yeah, she's kind of annoying sounding.
2: There you go. Let me. I'm
3: she
2: assuming
3: she posted the commercial on here too.
2: Do you have it
3: right here?
2: Oh yeah.
4: And what's her purpose now? Is she trying to get? Is she trying to just raise awareness?
3: Yeah.
2: I was 17 years old in this photo. The older I get, the more impossible this is to understand. During the comedy sketch, Jason Alexander repeatedly rubbed. Well, that's stock.
4: Yeah, she got the bump. She got the bulbous tip.
2: That's the OEM. Jason Alexander repeatedly rubbed his phone across my breast while saying, "There's no signal in my head, but plenty of signal in my chest." Later in the sketch, he joked about when I turned 18, he'd like to take me behind the couch and have his way with me. Okay, listen, get your bill passed, which I really agree with. 18 means 18. And good luck to you. That's what I'm going to say. Get your bill passed because I believe in your bill, and then good luck to you, man. Do you remember?
4: But would you rather look at her or Lizzo?
2: Well, I'm not going to answer a question, so I can't help but look at Lizzo because Lizzo is now on the front of the most infamous swimsuit edition. Like, we've all grown up. If you're a man and, you know, you're over 40 years old, we've grown up with the Sports Illustrated swimsuit edition. Is this, what did you say?
3: That's the video, the skit.
2: This is the entire deal?
3: Yeah.
2: Did I only have a piece of it before?
3: Yes.
2: Was it for Funny or Die?
3: Yes.
2: Did she make any money?
3: Supposedly she did.
2: And Dan, I think she's been on a couple different boob jobs, because that's a way different boob job than we're seeing now. And that's...
4: It appears.
2: That... She said
3: four boob jobs. Now she reduced them.
6: You did something.
2: Those look, man, a little wide apart.
6: Very brave recently. You went on the Dr. Drew show.
1: I did.
6: And allowed him to do an ultrasound.
2: Holy Jason Alexander wearing a rug. My Lord.
4: Oh, my God, you're right.
2: The crime here isn't the fact that he rubbed her jugs. The crime here is that he is a multimillionaire at this point. Couldn't he get a decent rug?
3: Well, no, that's the skit.
2: Oh, the skit is that he's
3: supposed to be some show.
2: Like some shyster or something?
3: Yeah.
6: Of your bosom to prove that they are as God intended them to be. It was very brave, but I don't want to do that. I'm not that crass. I don't care about your breasts. I mean, they're lovely. They're lovely.
1: Thank you.
6: But I don't care about them. What I care about is the quality of your heart. So I have a special app here on my iPhone. And
2: looks like an iPhone 1, doesn't it?
4: Yes.
6: If I may, I'm going to use this to just find out what's in the quality of your heart. I can't tell. Which side should I be on?
7: It's on the left side.
6: Not
7: left
6: this side?
7: No.
6: Not this side.
7: No,
6: not this side over here.
7: Yeah,
6: this is the side?
7: It's not down there. It's
6: all righty then. Let me see. I'm getting... That's great. I'm getting a lot. Are you getting anything? No? Oh, that's interesting.
4: Wow, that's
6: I'm not
4: bad.
6: Getting anything here.
2: Yeah, that... I mean, Dan...
4: It's bad.
2: Yeah.
4: He was rubbing her... He was like almost in a sexual way. It wasn't like he was just like briefing her, going across.
2: Like stimulating the nipple.
4: Yeah, that's pretty bad.
6: I got full bars right here.
4: Did Dr. Drew ultrasound her breasts? Did that actually happen?
3: No. Okay,
4: that was false.
3: Yeah.
7: Why you love her, dude? I love you because you captured
2: Now, is this her husband?
3: Yes.
7: Heart, and I love your spirit.
6: No, I'm sorry. That's the kind of response anybody could have. Let me do something for you. I'm going to role play for a moment, all right?
7: Okay.
6: I'm not going to be Donnie now. I'm going to be Doug. Courtney, I love you because I know that I could... take you behind this couch and have at you in a number of ways that you see the reaction I get when I talk as Doug.
1: Yeah.
6: Could you slide over a little more? Just a little more.
2: All right.
4: So that part's not bad. We said behind you because that was part of the skit. I mean, you know what I'm saying? That's not as creepy as I thought. He, like, you know, when no one was looking, said, "Hey, I want to take you behind the couch."
2: Yeah, it was part of the sketch.
4: Yeah, but rubbing on her nipples was, I think, pretty bad.
2: And at that point, she's 17.
4: Yeah, that's kind of gross.
2: And the whole thing, you know, you see like the old bag that said Donald Trump touched her at the hat department of some obscure place in the 80s, and there's absolutely no witnesses, no salespeople, no evidence at all. That bitch shakes Donald Trump down for about $85 million. There's there's real footage of this. Why couldn't you hold the funny or, I don't know if the funny or die people are even around or even have any type of money, but I know Jason Alexander does. I mean, or would Dan Hebe covered under the I'm a for hire actor that's only, you know, executing the script that's been given me, and we both agreed to the script. You know, like
4: I don't think you can hide behind that. I don't think there's any excuse for you know, you can't negotiate out statutory rape.
2: Yeah, true. I mean, you know, you can't, regardless of who signed what, you can't negotiate out of a true crime.
4: Yeah,
2: right.
4: Exactly.
2: Right. Under whether it's under the guise of comedy, you know, comedy or not. So
4: yeah, when Brooke Shields was doing,
2: I don't know how they all got away with that.
4: Blue Lagoon.
2: What
4: she was doing? Do you know what they did to make her have sounds? They were like pinching her toes to hurt her. And that was giving her the sounds.
2: With Blue Lagoon was
4: both were young.
2: I was always told that the reason they got away with that is because when the sex scenes came out, they were using a body double. And they would only, you might want to look into that, Lummy. They were using a body double, and that Brooke Shields was never put in a really sexual scene, per se. Now, I could be wrong about that, but I thought that's the way they got away with it, because otherwise, it's very creepy. I think she was 14, 15 when they shot.
4: He was like 15, 16.
2: Wasn't he Willie? Wasn't that Willie Ames? Or I forget, you know, who, I think it was the blonde guy from Eight is Enough, I think. But it's you would think that was a major Hollywood production.
4: Wow.
2: With major, major money behind it. I think it was a box office smash, too. It would be, you know, like, unless Brooke Shields has went on to be so successful that she doesn't want the nonsense of blowing up Hollywood at this point. You know what I'm saying? Like, she doesn't need the money. And the drama that would ensue is just not worth it.
3: Oh, she came out last year about, she talks about the awkward things she was forced to do in Blue Lagoon.
2: Oh, okay. Then maybe the sex scenes and the makeout scenes and the genital fondling and all that was really her. And, you know, obviously Willie Ames isn't going to bring a suit. The studio's not going to bring a suit. They're going to be on the defensive side of that. And really, the only person that could bring some type of litigation would be her. And she probably, you know, she probably doesn't have a problem with talking about it and how much she didn't, how inappropriate it was and things like that. But you bring that lawsuit, which is probably one of the most successful movies of all time with regards to potentially violating an underage person. And she's going to be, you know, the star witness, have to go up on the witness stand, go through depositions, get cross-examined. You know, Dan, it's going to be an absolute 3 or 4 year legal battle that she's going to be constantly just distracted by. The media is going to eat it up, and she's probably worth so much money, you know. I mean, hey, Alexa, good morning. Although she's even working.
8: Good morning.
2: Oh, yeah.
8: Jackie Robinson was inducted into the National Baseball Hall of Fame on this day in 1962, making him the first African-American to be honored there. To learn more about this legendary player, just say, tell me about Jackie Robinson.
2: Tell me about Brooke Shields. Exactly.
3: Looks like they used a body double.
2: Hey, Alexa, how much is Brooke Shields worth? So they did.
8: Brooke Shields is worth an estimated $40 million. Mm.
4: So here's the thing, Bubba.
2: So Dan, they may not be able to. They may not have standing because maybe they did use a body double, and she was in some sexually suggested scenes, but not enough to make it worth her while. But what were you going to say?
4: Arguably, we're guilty of propagating and watching child porn. Because according to the statute,
2: I believe, arrest everybody that went to the movies.
4: Yeah, according to the statute, I believe that even if the actors are of age, if they're portraying children having sex, it's illegal.
2: So even
4: to view.
2: If they're like 18, 19, 20, if they're playing a teenager,
4: yeah, 14-year-olds having sex, then it's illegal to watch.
2: Yeah. Well, I mean, they're going to have to arrest, you know,
4: the world.
2: A lot of people that had either rented it, streamed it, went to the movie to watch it.
4: Can you still find it?
2: I don't know. Let me
4: look. Those things that kind of suppressed.
2: Go to Tubi.
3: Yeah, let's see.
2: See if Tubi offers Blue Lagoon. So anyway, as I said earlier, a few minutes ago, if you're over 40 years old, we've grown up with the Sports Illustrated. In fact, I don't even know that Sports Illustrated could stay in business if they didn't have their swimsuit edition. I mean, most people don't. It used to be, you know, back in the day before we had Pat McAfee and Stephen A. Smith and, you know, Outkick and, you know, just all the great sport and then your local sports coverage. If you want sports, you can find it now on the internet, and you can find the most obscure. If you're into the national championship for cornhole, you can find it. If you want to find the national championship for equestrian jumping, you can find it. There's nothing you can't be into sports-wise, including some stuff that's not even a sport, like the Nathan's Hot Dog Challenge, professional eating. Why didn't I get into that, Lummy? I could have been a world-class athlete.
3: Yep.
2: Yeah.
3: I mean, how many can you eat?
2: Probably not that many.
3: Oh.
2: Yeah. So anyway, Sports Illustrated, it used to be, man, you had to wait for that Sports Illustrated issue to come out, and that's where the only time you'd see a picture of Ohtani or some guy that you really, really like that may not be on TV. If you're an Ohtani guy now, you can watch every Dodger game. Just go to getabox.com. You can watch. I mean, if you're a Brewer fan and you live like in Louisiana, you're never going to catch a Milwaukee Brewer game unless they're on the Fox Friday night game of the week deal. You go to getabox.com. You can find anything, anywhere, anytime. Just go to that local affiliate. Boom. There you are. And so, like, Sports Illustrated used to be the jam. Like, you had to wait for that monthly issue of Sports Illustrated to come out, and it would give you all the big sports stories of what you needed to know. And then they would always... It seems like the swimsuit edition's a little late this year. I always thought it was like in spring, like March, April.
4: It's usually February, March.
3: It is, yeah.
2: Why is it July?
4: I don't know. Maybe this is like the jobber second tier swimsuit issue, like the fall issue when you can wear your, you know, burlap for the autumn.
2: So it used to be in this inclusion, woke, DEI. I'm going to tell you right now, man, this would... Her being on the cover is a difference between me buying this or not. I want to see hot chicks that I'm attracted to.
4: Are you going to buy a car magazine with a shiny red Ferrari in the front of it, or like a rusted out, you know, Toyota from 1982?
2: Yeah. Are you going to buy one that's got an 86 Toyota Corolla on there with stock 13s rusted to the gills?
4: 13s.
2: Stock 13s that are rusted to the gills? But no, are you going to buy one that's got the newest 2027 Lamborghini, Ferrari, you know, McLaren, 1150 horsepower to the... That, yeah!
4: I wonder how many lamps she could fuel.
2: Most people don't even understand that. For those that don't understand that, let me break it down. They used whale blubber to power lamps back in the day. And that's what Dan is saying here.
4: Sort of implying.
2: So I think that was kind of the punchline to your joke, was it not?
4: Yes, it was.
2: Yes. So the latest issue of Sports Illustrated has Lizzo on the cover.
4: Is this real or are we getting punked here?
2: No, I think it's real.
4: This isn't...
2: It's
4: late. It's late in the year.
2: Am I getting punked?
3: Yeah, you might be getting punked.
4: Oh, come on.
2: Reports say that Lizzo lands on Sports Illustrated swimsuit issue. Lummy, am I punked? I mean, am I getting punked? Please. Even though you don't like to give me the bad news and make me look stupid, that's part of the transparency of our program. When I do look stupid.
3: She's on. So it looks like the normal swimsuit paper or whatever edition came out in May. This is the digital issue.
2: All right, so...
4: So this is real.
2: It's real. It's just...
4: They couldn't fit it on a real page. Hold on. Had to do it on a computer.
2: Hold on. Here's the deal. It's real. It just was never printed as the official magazine of the swimsuit. This is the B version of their digital breakdown of stuff that may not have made the original magazine.
3: Yes, yeah, this is cover, yeah.
2: But this is supported by and distributed by Sports Illustrated, right?
3: Yes, it is.
2: All right, so on the digital cover of the digital version of Sports Illustrated Swimsuit Edition, Lizzo is on the cover.
4: Yeah, on your phone, it doesn't seem that big.
2: The About Damn Time singer. Now, has Lizzo had any other hits other than like, I done with the Minnesota Vikings?
4: Yeah, that one album was great. And she, you know, she made music fun again at a time when music wasn't so fun. And I do like her songs. But her as a sexual model is just way off base. And I'm sorry, guys. It's just, you know, this destroys the credibility of Sports Illustrated swimsuit eliteness.
2: Sports Illustrated's choice signals a shift in how the mainstream media celebrates body types. Man, Lummy, I was fat about 20 years too soon.
3: Yeah, you were.
4: Yeah, yeah. Man, you'd be a superstar.
2: Man, yeah, when I was at my fattest, man, it could have been like, you know, this Bubba the Love Sponge, Shock Jock. By the way, there was a publication that just came out a couple weeks ago that rated me as the fourth all-time greatest shock jock.
4: And you should be.
2: Well, I mean, thank you for that. But here's the deal. The fourth highest, the fourth in the history of terrestrial radio, I'm recognized as the fourth greatest shock jock ever.
4: Amazing.
2: If I would have been able to roll that into a, you know, a 500-pound man, I could have been like a Ralphie May kind of gimmick.
4: But would you rather see Sydney Sweeney and like maybe even Sophia Cunningham on Sports Illustrated rather than Lizzo, a has-been from 15 years ago? I can put Sinead O'Connor on there.
2: I'm going to say something that a lot of people may not agree with. I would rather see Angel Reese. I mean, I'd rather see Angel Reese.
4: Why not?
2: Although she's a crapster and I don't like the way she plays.
4: She's an asshole.
2: And she's a complete.
3: She gets a lot of offensive rebounds.
2: Those are called me bounds. Yeah. She gets a bunch of. Yeah, the reason why she leads the league in rebounds is because she's got a 37% shooting percentage from 5 feet in and she's getting her own offensive rebound. She's not getting the rebound of an opponent or her own, you know, point guard or whatever. She's getting me bounds, which are when she misses the ball. Obviously, you're usually in the closest proximity to the rim when you miss it. So I don't like her as a player. I really don't even know if I like her as a person.
4: I hate her as a person, but her record, I can almost sympathize with, Bubba, because in my high school, I had a record for most escapes in wrestling, which implies I got taken down a lot.
2: Right. You only had the most escapes if you've been taken down the most. So, but I would rather see, I think Angel Reese has got a smoking body,
4: yes.
2: And I think she's attractive.
4: Arguably, yes.
2: Lizzo's unapologetic confidence continues the conversation. Speaking of the WNBA, did you see where Caitlin Clark has turned down the invitation to participate in the 3-point shootout for the All-Star game? And she picked up her 6th technical last night, and she's only 1 technical away now from getting a 1-game suspension.
3: Oh, nice.
2: She scored 27. In their blowout win last night, I think the team scored 127 points.
4: Jesus.
2: But she scored 27 and got her 6th technical of the year because she's now yelling at these referees when people are absolutely murdering her on these hard fouls. And what's the league? Instead of the league just telling her, okay, they're giving her techs now. They're actually giving her technical fouls.
3: Well, I sent you.
2: I heard, Lummy, that the NBA, the governor, the people that govern the NBA, they might be meeting the board that, you know, makes policy in the NBA outside of Adam Silver or whatever the hell the commissioner's name is. They actually somewhat oversee the WNBA, and that the board after the season is getting together to potentially fire
3: the commissioner.
2: The commissioner.
3: Yeah,
2: did Dan have to pee?
3: He probably ran to go get the donuts.
2: Oh, yeah, you're right.
3: Oh, he doesn't know how to get out of here either.
2: He doesn't need how to get out of here. He needs to go out the front and hit the garage door. Let me go to work. Can you help him?
3: Yes, I will.
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5: It's good. So just so you know, in the beginning, it's going to be displayed on ours. It's going to be up on Deadly Intention Show first for a little bit, like 30 minutes.
4: Okay. An hour.
5: And then it will. 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
4: Let me ask you a question.
5: Yes.
4: Maybe we give the people that will jump through the Deadly Intention Show. By the way, all platforms at Deadly Intentions Show. Mostly, you know, most notably YouTube, Facebook, X, Insta, Tik, all of that. Please go follow, like, and subscribe. It's all for free. The new channel that we've put up on the new podcast that I'm doing with Pete Rossini, a guy that was sentenced to 40 years in federal prison for being one of the largest Los Angeles-based methamphetamine and cocaine dealers, but also was an absolute expert at money laundering and cell phone hacking. They didn't even get him for that because they had him for moving a dead body. I mean, this guy was facing 40 years, and then, Dan, listen to this. He became, quote-unquote, a jailhouse lawyer, if you will. Would spend 10 hours a day reading case law. Now, you know, you couldn't be hooked up to the internet in prison, so you got to read case law. And so his mom would have access to Pacer and then tell him various case laws that he needed to go look up in the library, and he would spend 10 hours a day in the library. He successfully got 18 men sentences reduced by at least 50%, and in sometimes completely out of jail.
6: That also saves you in jail.
4: Oh no, you don't.
6: If you're that guy, no, then no one messes with you.
4: You don't understand. He was like he ran the prison because everybody, he had such a track record of, and he wouldn't charge you guys nothing. And he got one dude that was sentenced to 15 years, and he'd been in there 2.5. Pete does his magic and gets him out on an appeal for time served. That circulates through prison. Next thing you know, guess who's the most popular guy in the entire prison is? The blacks won't mess with you. The Mexicans won't mess with you. And he was already in the Italian-Jewish car. See, each section of humanity has what they call a car. So, Dan, you'd be in the Italian-Jewish car, which is full of a bunch of old school mobsters, and by the way, that's one of the most powerful cars because the Mexican drug cartel car doesn't mess with the old time. They're all afraid of the old timer mob guys,
6: right?
4: So they run around there. So Pete was in that car. He was in the Mexican drug cartel car. He was in the another car. So he's my host, and he's just absolutely brilliant. So. How about we do this? How about we give it a day exclusivity on Deadly Intentions, and then tomorrow it gets released, let's say like at 10 or whenever you do your sports, whatever.
5: The weekly wrap-up, yeah.
4: It gets released on all of our platforms then on Friday, but if you want to watch it a day early, you go to Deadly Intentions Show.
5: And we'll at least give them a map how to get there.
4: Yeah. So please go to Facebook, go to YouTube, go to Insta, go to X, go to all of those, go to TikTok, type in at Deadly Intentions Show and start following, because it gets posted today on all of those platforms at 10 and then on all of our platforms tomorrow. If you want to watch it a day early, go to Deadly Intentions. I'm trying to get that monetized. Let me, what is it? Is it 1,000 subscribers on YouTube and like 1,000 minutes or something? Hey, Alexa, what does it take to get monetized on YouTube?
7: 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By Alton Ellis on Amazon Music.
4: No, Alexa, stop. Copyright violation. My Lord.
5: It's like a,
4: Let me bing.
5: 500 subscribers, 3,000 like public watch
4: hours. Oh my God, we should be able to get that today. I should be able to get 500 subscribers just from the Bubba Army alone.
5: So get
4: maybe Gary can post a short of Deadly Intentions on all of our platforms saying if you want to watch it a day early, and then put a link to the Deadly Intentions mm-hmm. platform. Maybe we do that. I know I'm throwing Gary all these curveballs, and if it's something that you need to slow me down on, Lummy, and we need to continue he's got
5: a plan, and we'll be getting.
4: I'm just trying to give it to him a day early over there.
5: We'll be working on that landing page that we got, so it's all easier too.
4: So here's the deal. Hopefully I'd like Gary to exclusively put the 10 a.m. drop of our very first Deadly Intentions podcast with me and Pete Rossini on all Deadly Intention platforms today. And then on our platforms at The Bubba Army, we put in a short or a teaser saying if you want it now, a link to Deadly Intention Show, and then it'll drop on our channels tomorrow at noon. Or whenever. You know what, Lummy, what time does the wrap-up show usually get done?
5: Usually gets done, let's see, 10:30, 11:30.
4: All right, so tomorrow, Deadly Intentions on all the Bubba Army platforms tomorrow at noon. Now, is that changing it up too much last minute to screw you guys up, or can you make it happen? And by all means, Lummy, if it's going to be a pain in your ass and I just threw you an 11th hour curveball that's going to be a pain in your ass and cause way more work, tell me and we'll stick with our original plan today, and moving forward next week we can do that. Please don't be afraid to tell me.
5: We'll make it happen.
4: You sure?
5: Yeah.
4: All right.
5: We'll make it happen.
4: Thank you so much.
5: Everyone, thank you, Gary.
4: By the way, also don't forget Tubi. Type in Video Killed the Radio Star and watch all three episodes. And if you go out and mow your lawn, just leave it running. It'll automatically go to the next episode and run and then run it. Dan said he's going to do it this weekend.
6: Yep.
4: Yeah, I'm watching it right now as we speak, Lummy.
5: And just so you know, you were saying number four from this morning. It was number three, according to Ian.
4: Really?
5: Yeah.
4: Can you ask Ian where we get that at? Can you tell us?
5: I'd like to tell
4: Ian, I'd like to display that on the show that we're number three on Tubi, but we can't find it.
5: He said he's going to try to explain it. He said it's.
4: You figure it out.
5: Yeah, he said it's not like how Apple, Amazon, all that is.
4: All right, so you figure it out. Okay.
5: Yeah, no problem.
4: Thank you. Appreciate it. We've also been told that there are no bonus tracks on the Video Killed the Radio Star Tubi 3. It does come in three editions, though, and it's so much more user-friendly than having 2 hours and 30 minutes of one straight gimmick. Having it broke up into three different categories, three different episodes. I think one's like 45 minutes, one's an hour, and one's like 47 minutes. It's just way more watcher-friendly, if you will. Go to Tubi, type in Video Killed. It'll aggregate. Watch it. Supposedly, we're number three. And by the way, there's no excuse for you not to watch this now because it's free. I'm not trying to nickel and dime you for nothing. You got to sit through a few commercials here and there. That gives you time to check your cell phone.
5: Come on.
4: But it's free. It's absolutely free. Dr. Dan Diaco. He's a, let me.
5: Hero to me.
4: Handsome and rich.
5: And drives a Ferrari.
4: Daniel.
5: He's a star.
4: And you make my penis hard. Oh, that's not how it goes. Dr. Dan does not care about Uber, over-exorbitant Uber fees. He doesn't care that if I want a protein shake back in the old studios, I'm going to pay $36 for one after the Uber fees. He Uber eats these new blueberry-covered Krispy Kreme glazed donuts that are only available today, tomorrow, Saturday, and Sunday. And I don't have the willpower Macho Man does. And so when Dan brought him and he tore open the box like a heathen, I'm like, Dan, don't paper cut yourself. Like, Dan's hands, you don't understand. Like, Steven and Jay and Pity and me and Jimmy. Like, anytime we see Dan, we always tell him, be careful with your hands. Because he's been known to go out and try to cut the bushes and do stupid stuff.
6: Burn my finger cooking.
4: He's been known to do just stuff that hurts his hands. The thing about it is, Dan could blow out his knee and still have unbelievable, like, his hands are everything. His hands are where he makes his living. If he can't, if he messes up his hands, he's done. Like, Dan, if you ever were to get in a horrible wreck where you'd have to get one of your hands amputated, you may have to close up business.
6: Dude, I definitely have to close up business.
4: Yeah. So Dan starts ripping. I'm like, Dan, don't paper cut your hands. He starts ravishing these Krispy Kreme blueberry glazed willies, and he gives me one, and I just can't help it. I don't have the willpower that Macho Man does, and I had to take a bite.
5: They're pretty good.
4: And of course it was 5 minutes ago, so it was that much fresher. But I will tell you, they're pretty damn good.
6: Delicious.
4: And I don't know why Krispy Kreme doesn't put this back on. Like, this is not a staple. These are good enough to be where I could see a large portion of I could see where people would get, hey man, I'm gonna give me a dozen. I'll take six blueberry and six regular.
6: Yep, at least 3 to 4.
4: Oh,
6: well, out of a dozen, I would definitely make these one of my mix.
4: Mm-hmm.
6: It's delicious.
5: Maybe they're gonna roll them out next spring.
4: Oh, they should.
6: I don't know, why don't they keep them?
4: So where I'm eating
6: them, why did the McRib come back and forth?
4: Nah, the McRib's horrible.
6: I know it sucks, but this is something they should keep all the time.
4: Actually, we have to watch out.
6: Thank God they don't do that with
4: McDonald's.
6: Pineapple.
4: McDonald's doesn't come and slaughter our goats because I need some rib meat. It's the worst meat ever. Oh my God, I was the most petrified, overbunned junk. Just like that Jersey Mike's Philly. Dan, I got a Jersey Mike's Philly cheesesteak. The reason I was asking about your Philly cheesesteak, getting one outside of Philly where it's a real cheesesteak. I got this 20. I guess I didn't know that cheesesteaks at Jersey Mike's comes in 3, 6, 12, and 18. So I sent Merch Crick to get me and Pete two Philly cheesesteak at Jersey Mike's. And I guess you got the 18.
6: It's a lot.
4: 21. Well, yeah, I ate it in two deals. way too much bread, not enough meat, and $21.
6: Jesus.
4: Per sandwich.
6: That's a lot.
4: For everybody
6: right
4: now.
6: Do you have a better sandwich than Jersey Mike's? Wawa.
4: Really?
6: Yeah. They know how to make some sandwiches, and they got better bread.
4: So anyway, I consumed my berry standard Krispy Kreme glazed willy.
6: Damn good.
4: And I got to tell you, not that Krispy Kreme's ever going to listen to anything our dumbasses say, but I'd take that off the menu on Saturday. After Monday, it's no longer available. I let people rant and rave socially as to how damn good it was, and I'd roll it out for Christmas.
6: And leave it forever.
4: You know what I mean?
6: Stop with the pumpkin food, because no one likes pumpkin coffee, pumpkin tea, pumpkin donuts. Oh, pumpkin sucks.
5: I have to say that a lot of people, unfortunately, like pumpkin.
4: All right, so really? You yeah. season. Yeah, that's why you come in after pumpkin.
5: Yep.
4: You come in after pumpkin, Dan. Let pumpkin gets its run. The pumpkin run runs to like maybe the middle of November, and then right after the pumpkin run, when you shut the pumpkin press down, you come back. You come in with the blueberry. Because that thing's strong. I was not wanting to like it, but I like it.
6: I had two after our cream filled. It's my third donut.
4: Pretty damn strong. Sophie Cunningham. God, she is so hot.
6: Favorite female athlete.
5: They should have put her on the Illustrated Illustrated swimsuit.
6: Yeah, we've sold a million copies. Millions and millions of copies.
4: And Caitlin Clark is not nearly as attractive.
6: She's not sexy. She's cool. She's a wonderful athlete, you know, but she's not sexy.
4: And but you know what does make her sexy is her skill set and her swagger. That makes that adds a point to her sixness.
6: Yes.
4: You know what I'm saying?
6: Yeah.
4: That adds a point to her six. She's a seven because of skill set. And overall swag. Now,
6: if you squint your eyes.
4: Sophie Cunningham, that bitch is rolling around stock 8, maybe 9.
6: Right, and if you take her swagger, she's a 10.
4: She's
6: because she is the coolest chick in sports.
4: And she has proclaimed now, as all these chicks, you know, when you're a high-profile athlete, you don't necessarily want to, you know, make big political statements and things like that. She comes out yesterday and says, this trans athlete nonsense is ridiculous. I want to play. I don't want to play against boys. I want to play against women.
6: Now, did she start with that, or did she retweet an old comment? I thought she retweeted something she said like 3 or 4 years ago.
4: I think she did.
8: A fantastic basketball player. And she's been a bit of a celebrity. She's actually bonded with Dana White. She goes to UFC events. And I think her profile is only going to grow.
4: I think that she, by the way, Lummi, this is, I think, Fox and Friends with our buddy Brian Kilmeade.
5: It is, yes.
8: The one thing she said in 2022, she came out and basically was against Leah Thomas.
4: I mean, look at that side profile, Dan. That's beautiful. I bet you she hasn't had any work.
6: No, God, no.
8: When Riley Gaines was

0: I heard that there are some very influential content and media personalities that have said off the record, because it's such a heat getter, and I'm just going to say it because I'm not anything of, you know, I'm not on the level of these very, the Pat McAfee's, the Stephen A. Smith's. I'm not on that level. So if I say it, you know, whatever, I'm just stupid ass. I'm the, it's the fourth greatest shock jock of all time. Please. I'm a nobody. I've heard that a lot of highly cummed and watched and experts in sports have questioned as to whether Brittany Griner is a woman, a true XX, you know, like that she's a true XX.
1: A biological female?
0: Yes. I have seen it reported by some very, very influential sports figures that they've not necessarily gone on their show and said it, but there's rumors and scuttlebutt that Brittany Griner may not be a woman. Now, Lummi, have you heard any of
1: Russia?
0: That? Have you heard any of that?
2: I have heard that.
1: Wouldn't Russia know?
2: How would?
0: Well, I mean,
1: she was incarcerated for like 6 months, right?
0: When are they ever going to tell us what we want to know?
1: 3 months,
0: right?
1: Yeah.
0: I mean, now was she housed in the woman or male facility in Russia?
2: I believe it was the female.
3: Political. But she got a lot of negative feedback about
4: that. So what happened is she retweeted, a CBS Sports host tweeted out, female collegiate athletes deserve so much better than this. And
0: isn't she 6'1"?
1: Yes, 6'2"? She is. No, she's like an inch taller than Caitlin.
4: So that was like 2022, years ago. She just retweeted it. And then people are putting words in her mouth saying, you know, this is how you feel.
0: Yeah, that's how I feel. If I said something however many years ago, yeah, I can retweet it.
4: And she's setting the record straight in this ESPN interview. She said, I got a lot of negative feedback about me hating trans. And I'm like, I never once said that. I think that I am here to extend love. But I also think with that love is truth, being honest. And I want to protect young girls in a locker room or young girls in sports who shouldn't have to go against biological men. I think she speaks for...
0: Hallelujah. Couldn't say it any better. And you couldn't have any more standing... You know, to be an expert in this particular topic than her. Period.
4: Most Americans, be who you want to be. Nobody cares if you're an adult. This is America. You.
0: Our boy Brian Kilmeade to the right, Lummi.
2: Yes.
4: Be who you want to be. You might not agree.
0: Lummi, did we hear how his?
2: Yeah, it did well.
0: Did it do well?
2: Yeah, it did well. He was very happy. He'll be trying to make it down.
0: Yeah, he's going to be here in November.
2: Yes, he's going to try to fly in a day earlier.
0: Oh, and come to the compound?
2: Yep.
0: Guess who just texted me today and is going to be in the area around 2 o'clock today and wants to get wants to see the Clem compound?
2: Ty J.
0: Armstrong.
2: Damn, I'm good.
0: Yeah, you are good. So Ty J is going to be rolling in here about 2 o'clock.
2: Nice.
0: Maybe I should mow before that. It's getting a little high.
2: Is he going to do, he's going to drone the whole area?
0: Well, I should have him.
2: Yeah.
0: Yeah, well, yeah, I don't know. I don't have everything in place where I want it.
2: Oh yeah,
0: I saw this, and it's our clickbait. Trump approval rating on the rise, and I'm thinking, you know, I don't necessarily think that a lot of Republicans. I think there's a disconnect on how the war's being handled. I thought maybe he'd have some drop off there. I went to go fill up my Crown Vic yesterday. And gas is at not an all-time high, but, you know, I mean, if we look at gas, if we look at oil futures this morning, they're at $90. I mean, let's not forget that on July 6th, they were $69.
1: Yeah, well, he's doing what you want him to do, Bubba. He's following your playbook. He's had to go back in and rebomb.
0: Well, why would that make gas go up?
1: Because when they rebomb, gas goes up.
0: Well, what do you do? Okay, Dan, let me ask you a question. What do you do?
1: What do I do?
0: No. Yeah, I mean, if you're Trump and you're in this now where we're so far into it, you just can't pull out. You got to have an exit strategy. What is Dan's exit strategy? I mean, and listen, there is no right or wrong answer, obviously. It's however you feel we could.
1: I would have done it slightly differently. I would have gone another week 2 months ago. And I think I would have been a little bit more. I think he was trying to be humane and not a mass, massively murdering civilians.

0: by stopping when he stopped. But I think at that time, when he had their backs against the wall, they didn't have a chance to retool and re-up and reset. I would have decimated him for another week. And then I think they would have been more likely to have, in retrospect, gone to a treaty, negotiated some kind of peace. Now he's going to kind of start all over again. So, you know, if you choke someone and they don't die, they pass out and then you let go and they wake up again. And then you want to talk to him for a while. Like, after a couple of weeks, he'll be like, F you, dude. But if you
1: didn't kill me the first time,
0: right? So you
1: listen. We align somewhat together in the fact that because we didn't get a deal done, and however we mishandled it or didn't handle it correctly, or whatever the end result was, didn't work out a month ago. Now I think the only thing we can do is what we're doing now.
0: I don't disagree, Bubba. I mean, if they're being dicks, they're not going to negotiate. They keep beating their chests like they're some kind of badass. Well, listen, I knocked you down three times. Now I'm going to knock you the F out.
1: Now, here is something that I know how petty Trump is, and this kind of stuff does upset him, as it would anybody.
0: It's arguably illegal.
1: And as it would anybody. This is just, I mean, these it just shows the mentality of these assholes that we're dealing with. They never want a treaty. They want us out of their country and out of their business, and they want to be able to do whatever they want, and they are. And when you put this in what's equivalent to their Times Square on a billboard that shows our president, regardless if it was Joe Biden, regardless if it was Barack Obama, George W. Bush, Bill Clinton, Ronald Reagan, it doesn't matter. If you're the president of the United States, even if you didn't like Biden, you still respect the fact the guy is the president of the United States, where we live and where we thrive. And if you, as a terroristic country, this isn't Hezbollah based. This is backed by the regime that is currently making all the shots and continues to be adversarial and not want to work with us, and has shown the world that they're like a goddamn cockroach. And if you just leave one of them, they're going to multiply. And since for the most part, now there's by some reports 10-15% of the population doesn't necessarily agree with the regime, and they would like us to liberate them. But the 80% of their population and their kids are taught to hate America. They hate us. Now, we may be highly disenfranchised as a country in the, to the river, to the sea, you know, in the Palestinian struggle and, you know, various inner struggles that we have. But I promise you that in Times Square, New York City, where all the billboards are and, you know, the latest pop cultural stuff is always being advertised and display, that you will never see a political message where you have like Putin or you have their supreme leader illustrated on one of their biggest billboards, one of their LED flashing billboards, with any world leader or bad guy for that matter. Hell, when Saddam Hussein and Osama bin Laden were public enemy number one and one, we were not depicting in Times Square. Now, yes, there were probably other people that had pictures of them in a casket and what have you on a smaller level, maybe depicted outside their house or something like that. But corporate America and these large, huge, huge billboards in arguably our most populated area of our country never depicted anything disrespectfully like this. And in Tehran and in their big what they would consider Times Square area, they have two different pictures on billboards, one of which is Trump in a casket, and the other is three caskets that show Trump, Melania, and Barron. And if that doesn't show you why we should only have 13 days of this bombing, last night was night 12, we should only have 13, tonight's the last night, bitches, because I am blowing you. you completely to shreds. You have shown me what you think about me. This isn't Hezbollah based. This is your country and your leaders depicting the death of our leader in a billboard in what is equivalent to your Times Square, including but not limited to killing him and his immediate family, wife and child. Billboard in Tehran shows Trump in an open coffin. I mean, this is unacceptable.
0: He looks a little bloated there, doesn't he?
1: Yeah, well, they did. I mean, listen, when the trolls start photoshopping, you know, hang on.
0: They got a nice little bulge, though. Did you see that?
2: Yeah.
1: Look at Trump, we kill. I'm glad you're feeling good, because guess what? Tonight at 9 o'clock, that billboard in that whole area is going to be a goddamn parking lot.
0: Oh, I would absolutely put that on my target list.
1: Absolutely.
0: Absolutely.
1: That might be the first thing that goes tonight at 7:05.
0: I would.
1: Tonight, you know what? No. That might be the first thing that goes off at what would be equivalent to your 5 o'clock rush hour.
0: Right. Right at rush hour.
1: Yeah.
0: Right. All you guys, yep, like looking at it, yeah, hanging out by it, taking, yeah, your selfies by it.
1: Having your truck drive by it.
0: Bye-bye.
1: Yeah. Sorry. I mean, you know, listen, sorry. Now, let me ask you a question. What if we depicted any world leader, even ones we don't get along with? What if we had the supreme leader and his family that were depicted in Times Square with coffins and killing? Now, yes, we, you know what?
0: Did we do that for Hitler, though? Maybe. Did we, sort of?
1: I don't think so.
0: I mean, like, let's...
1: I think, you know what, Dan? I think our actions were, we're not going to put you on a billboard. We're just going to come get you.
2: Yeah.
0: Yeah.
1: I mean, you know, like, and so people are going to say, well, you know what? They did not ever depict the supreme leader in a casket in Times Square. They just killed him. Okay, great. Here's the worst. I mean, Dan, if that was your significant other and your children, oof, being depicted in Times Square with coffins draped with the U.S. flag, I mean, I you know what? Donald Trump might actually have more reserve than you. Like, he actually, you'd go absolutely, I mean, they'd have all the warheads they needed today.
0: It'd be called I Used to Ran.
1: Sorry, man. That is unacceptable. When I return, oddly enough, so as I see this article, and it's from CNN. It's from CNN, so I'm thinking, oh, man. You know, I'm a little disenfranchised with what's going on. I voted for Trump, but I'm not necessarily agreeing with how this war is going. I'm tired of paying nearly $4 a gallon for gasoline. This needs to end. However we end it, it needs to go. I would think that, you know, that Donald Trump's approval rating is not very good, but amongst GOP, it's higher than any president, like, since Ronald Reagan. I didn't know. And you know what? And so when I saw CNN, I'm like, man, there's no way this is going to be a hit piece, right? To CNN's credit, they're reporting the truth. 83%.
2: That's surprising.
1: 83% will do that next.
3: The voice of reason has spoken. More Bubba the Love Sponge after this.
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0: guess who is listening to the show via our X feed right now? Let me just give you a couple clues, and you'll see if you can, and you can. Oh, by the way, Joseph Telsico lent me $100 on the PayPal.
1: Woo! Luke Danielson, $50.
0: Oh, Jay's ready to go too. Looking great too. There's my man right there. Damn.
2: I had another one yesterday, Bubba. Man, you have no idea.
0: I couldn't even come close, please. I don't want to hear about it. I don't even want to hear about it. I don't care. Like, I just, the thing I'm talking about is just an absolute mic drop. So, like, there's nothing that can even compare to it. I even told your brother today. I'm like, man, get a hold of your brother and get a hold of that gimmick. It's just like, it's one of the best things I've ever seen in my entire life. And then I said, Dan, I love your brother. So, I don't even want to go too far down the road for in fear of, you know, whatever. But people being able to keep score. But I was going to Lummi, and by the way, like Dan, you've just got to get your hands on.
2: Yeah, I will.
0: Oh my God, Jesus! Whew. I almost started crying. I was so touched by it. Jay in action, Lummi. So I'm going to give you a little bit of teasing as to this person who I just absolutely adore and look up to, and I'm going to give you a couple teases as to who it may or may not be and see if you can figure it out.
1: All right.
0: He is one of my greatest influences and best program directors that I ever worked for. And you know, after you mention this guy's name, I'm going to go through some of the greatest program, because when you're a radio personality, or you know, in my case, content now, but at that time, you know, highly volatile shock jock, it takes a certain person to be able to handle that guy. You know, it just takes a certain person that can let me be a talent, let me be shocking, and still protect the license or protect the integrity of the channel or protect the integrity of the advertisers while letting me be the outrageous talent. Like, not everybody, like Dan, like Dan's a prime example. Dan's a prime example. Not everybody can handle Dan. Jennifer can. But, you know, Dan, your office manager has to be a certain kind of person to let you be yourself, but keep you a controlled chaos.
2: Yes.
0: Right?
2: Mm-hmm. Managing a tornado.
0: Yes, you're managing. Okay, so let's see. I got my sound effects right here. Go ahead.
1: Randy Michaels.
2: Wow. Can I do a guess?
0: Yep.
2: Sabian.
0: Sabian.
2: I would have thought it was Randy Michaels.
0: Well, no, Randy Michaels was never the program director. Yeah. Randy Michaels is the CEO.
2: He was just the head honcho.
0: Oh. Randy Michaels was the program director's boss.
2: The big cheese.
0: Yeah, Randy, there was nobody higher.
1: Got it.
0: Well, Tim Sabian, though, in my world, man, he only answered to one guy. He only answered to one person. He ran the entire shooting match. And, man, let me tell you something. Tim Sabian, Randy Michaels, my Mount Rushmore. My Mount Rushmore of who I've worked for, it'd be tough to make it four, but if I had to make it four, it would be Randy Michaels, Tim Sabian, BJ Harris, and probably Mark Chase.
1: Now, you put BJ in there?
0: Yeah, BJ managed me all during my Power Pick days. Him and Mark Chase. And then Mark went on to be the OM, and BJ was program director. So it would be Mark Chase, BJ Harris, Tim Sabian, Randy Michaels. Now, also in that conversation is Mark Driscoll, Greg Cassidy, Brad Harden. You know, there's some Jeff McCartney, Tom Collins and Kerry Gray. But my Mount Rushmore of Colton. People that who
2: said Colton?
0: Did you say Colton? We're talking about who's going to mow my grass this weekend. Who's going to bring me edibles? Huh? No, Tim Sabian was just, and Tim Sabian had to get up my ass a few times. Like there was a few times Tim had to really put a knot in my tail. I mean, he wasn't a pushover by all means. He there was a couple stunts that he flat out said no.
1: Corey Rice, $20.
0: No, you cannot. But, man, I love that guy. That guy is, you know, and he managed Howard. Tim was in charge of the CBS Philadelphia cluster when Howard's first syndication was Philadelphia, managed by Tim Sabian. And that's why Howard brought Tim to run his channels, because he had such a great experience with Tim being the regional and local guy for CBS under Mel Karmazon in Howard's latter terrestrial days. So, Tim's actually listening to the show. And Tim, I don't tell you enough. Thank you for the things you taught me, the way you guided me, the way you handled me, how fair you were, the way you promoted me, the way you believed in me. And, you know, we both, you and I both collectively got so screwed by SiriusXM.
1: And you can check him out on the documentary on Tubi.
0: Yeah, he's on the Tubi deal.
1: Yes.
0: Mm-hmm. The Tubi, Ian, the director of the Tubi video, Kill the Radio Star. Jay has a lot of real estate in that documentary. Steve's on it. Tim Sabian's on it. Kevin Hazlett's on it. Reggie Roundtree's on it. Tom Bean's on it. Roger Stone's on it. Did I miss anybody? Bro, Brent Hatley is Brent. On it. Tim Brent. Sabian. Brent. So anyway, Tim, thank you so much, my friend.
2: Tuttle did a heck of a job on it.
0: Tuttle did a great job. I was walking down the hall, and I heard Bubba, and I look in, and Mike Kauta and Spice Boy are watching the video. And it wasn't like from a desk. It was like from maybe like a server or something when I was working at Cox, one of my 37 stations I've worked for and been fired from all of them. So anyway, Jay via Zoom. Hi, Jay. How are you, my friend?
2: I'm okay. I'm great. I had an incredible deposition yesterday where I got the defendant's expert to admit that the defendant was at fault.
0: What?
2: I swear to God. I'm going to designate their expert as my expert now.
0: So how did... Now, hold on. Walk me through that.
2: Okay. So I've got a video of the accident, and it shows my client going about 51 or 2 as they're approaching an intersection that's not an intersection for them. They've got a straight through going 50 miles an hour in a country road. And there's a stop sign. And so on the video, it shows that the person approaching the stop sign doesn't really ever stop, does a rolling stop, and just goes directly into my client. Told a different story to the police and told a different story in deposition. And you know how you can get yourself caught up when you tell different stories. That's a problem in the law. You got to tell one story. It's called the truth. So the expert gives me his six opinions. And the sixth opinion is that the defendant, her testimony was inconsistent. So I could have just stopped right there, but it was like 10 minutes in. So I go through and I start dissecting everything. And then I get to the last thing and I said, I've gone through all your opinions and I haven't heard anything about negligence. Do you have an opinion about negligence, about whether my client was negligent? And he said, the plaintiff entered the intersection in violation of the defendant's right of way.
0: No,
2: the defendant entered the intersection in violation of the plaintiff's right of way, which is my case. And I said, I looked at the court, the lawyer, and I said, I think this is my time to say I have no further questions.
0: He literally says
2: his own client was at fault.
0: I know. So what happens from here? Like, is it just, are you going to enter into settlement? At the end of the day, what you're trying to get at is what you got. So, you know, like, what happened?
2: You'll love this. I was brought in as trial counsel, so there'll be a time for them to have an opportunity to avoid. They'll have to withdraw this expert. I'll designate him as my expert. It was remarkable. I've had lots of expert depositions, but I've never had one which ended with my client was at fault and yours wasn't.
0: Well, I don't know.
2: It was pretty good. I think that maybe
0: some of the MJ depositions that you did that I witnessed, you had him painted into a few corners a few times. So you're really good at doing that, painting people into a corner, and then they got to come out and potentially lie as you start drilling down deep on their lies.
2: I don't think I'm a pleasant person to argue with when you're not telling the truth.
0: Oh, yeah. I would ask Dan. He knows that in real life. Rainey, by the way, Rainey, call. Rainey has a question for Dr. Dan.
1: Oh, okay.
0: So, Rainey, call the show now. I took the phones off of busy. What is it? 813-902-8222. Rainey has a particular question for Dr. Dan. I think that she has a medical issue that she's currently navigating through. And she wants to specifically ask Dr. Dan. So as we wait her phone call, here is the report that I saw from CNN yesterday. And as soon as I saw it, I'm like, man, they're going to kill Trump. Which, you know, they should. That's what they do, right? You know, Fox is one way, CNN's the other. And so I saw this. I'm like, whoa, whoa, hold on. What network am I watching?
3: Trump is still very popular with Republicans. Just take a look here. Okay, 21st century own party approval rating. About at this point in the second term, we got Trump, we got Obama, we got Bush. Look, they're all fairly...
0: So this isn't even a Democratic-Republican deal. This is more of a president in their second term deal. Bush in his second term, Obama in his second term, and Trump in his second term. Now, I don't know if this is amongst... Yeah, so this is only GOP people being asked. Only GOP.
2: No, their own party. So they're asking Obama, though. They're asking the Democrat Party with Obama.
0: Okay. So they when Obama... Let me see if that's Rainey.
1: It's Rainey.
0: So put her on hold.
1: She's on hold.
0: Okay, cool.
1: Yep.
0: So when they asked a question for Bush, it was Republicans. When they asked the question in Obama's second term, it was Democrats. And then when they asked the question modern day, it's Republicans with regards to their approval rating on our current president's second term, Donald Trump.
3: Popular, but the one who is the most popular, and we have seen this time in and time out, no matter when you look, is Donald John Trump. He's the only one.
0: How do you think that the Tim Sabian of programming and CNN that's got the headset up, Lummy's like, get this off TV now, Mina.
1: What are we showing?
0: What in the hell are we doing here? We have to show Trump as a complete buffoon at all times. We cannot throw this guy a bone. What are we, Fox? Are we still CNN? Clinton News Network? We got the hell out of here immediately. Somebody fire this guy immediately.
3: Who's over 80%, 83% of Republicans still approve of the job that Donald Trump is doing as president. He still has that magic touch. We'll see if it carries over to South Carolina, but we've seen it in primaries this year, Senate primaries, and that's because he is still a very popular man, historically popular when it comes to his own party liking and approving of the job that he's doing.
0: Does that may potentially give people a better look at potentially where the midterms may go? And secondly, do you think that his popularity would be increased? And this is questions to Jay and to Dan. Does his popularity increase the quicker he can get out of this war? And on the other flip side, does it decrease with the longer that we're in the war?
2: Dan, you want to go first?
4: It's just showing you that despite the war, he's still a superstar among the people that voted for him. And
0: yep. I know, but specifically the question about war.
4: I think in spite of the war, it's going to happen no matter what he does. And I think that the people are so behind what he's been doing and trust in his system and his process. They don't care what happens in the war. They know that Trump's ultimately going to take care of it.
0: But don't you think that potentially that could increase 85, 86, 87 on people like me that are a little disenfranchised by how long this war is going, and you got these fringe outliers like me that voted for him and, you know, considers himself GOP, but I wouldn't necessarily give him a favorable ruling right now, and there's a certain percentage of those people that as soon as this, the easier and sooner this war wraps up, the more likely I'm going to say, yeah, I'm all kick ass. Do you think that that number would go up the quicker he gets this escalation completed?
2: Yes, but I also think that in addition to what Dan said, there's a lot of independence in people that you need to win over during this, you know, midterm season. And one thing that the Democrats have that's a real big problem is this Democrat Socialist Party. And they're going so far woke again.
0: I actually think, Jay, that helps the Republican Party.
2: That's what I'm saying.
0: Because it's so whacked.
2: That's exactly what I'm saying, and I think that's one of the reasons Trump won the third time, is when he had "she's for them, I'm for you." When he had that thing, that the party is now going so far extreme left that I think a lot of people are willing to plug their nose, knowing that Trump's going to be out in 2.5 years, and that we would rather keep with the trajectory of these types of policies. Would the war being over make it easier for that? Yes, the independents hate the war. Democrats absolutely despise the war, but I don't think independents like socialism or like communism. And when you hear now the DSA's platform and you see that they want to not only abolish the police and abolish prisons and abolish the borders, they want to get rid of the presidency. They want to totally upheaval, whatever. They want to overturn what we know as our democracy, and this used to be like treasonous.
0: Well, this used to be like,
2: it's First Amendment, obviously.
0: They used to call you a communist Russian if you would say something like this.
2: There was like the Red Scare during the Hoover times, and you'd be in trouble for this kind of stuff. And I don't want that or anything, but I want people to just listen to the words they're saying. This is where the First Amendment's beautiful. You don't have to guess anything about these people. You can just listen to their words and listen to their platform, and everything I just said is true. It's insanity.
4: In Italy, communism was so bad. The fear of communism in Italy during the precursors and the beginning of World War II, the Italy decided that Nazism was better than communism.
0: Yeah.
4: That's how bad communism was in the early 40s for Italy.
0: They aligned with Hitler.
4: Yep. They said that's better than what the communists are doing. But, you know, again, no one that is in that Democrat Socialist Party can even define pure communism. They don't know how to defend it. They don't understand it. They read two pages of what communism's about, and like, oh yeah, I'm a communist. So their legitimacy and real authenticity as a communist is about as authentic as Leah Thomas as being a female. So they have no idea what they're doing. They're just complete morons, because communism is a beautiful fairy tale picture in the book, but it doesn't work in reality, because when there's communism, there's the people at the top that take advantage of everyone else.
0: Just like every other king and autonomous
4: country has ever done.
0: I saw a cartoon, and it said, if you believe in socialism, then do this with your children. Take your oldest child and give them $10 to clean out the garage, or you know, some kind of monetary number. It was $10. Give him $10 to do a task. Then bring that child into your living room, and bring your youngest child and tell your oldest child, who did all the work, to give the youngest child $7 for doing nothing, because that's the way communism works. Mm-hmm. And although a very rudimentary example, it is. Somebody does all the work, you give your money to the government, and then they distribute it to, you know, people that don't do anything. I mean, isn't that kind of a form of communism?
4: Mm-hmm.
0: And socialism is the fact
4: they decide who wins, who loses, who gets what,
0: who distributes
4: it nothing.
0: What?
4: It's everyone according to their ability, from everyone according to their ability to everyone according to their need, which sounds beautiful and Christian and everything. But that means if you can work, you work, and everyone else gets the money.
0: Let's get Rainey. Rainey on here, because she has a specific question. I want to get it out of the way, and she needs Dan's insight. Rainey, how are you, my friend?
5: I'm good. How are you guys?
0: Good. I specifically unbusied the phone calls, because phone calls tend to be a bunch of idiots who just want to hear themselves on the air, which doesn't allow great people like you that actually have a legitimate question and a need. So you texted me privately and be like, hey, can you unbusy the phones so that I can talk to Dan? And I'm like, so there you go, Rainey. That's how much you mean to me and how much whip you got, my friend. Go ahead, Rainey. Dr. Dan, she's got a concerning question on a health issue that she's going through. I've been trying to keep her positive, but I can only do so much. I'm not a doctor. You might be able to help her further. Rainey, go ahead.
5: All right. Thank you, Bubba. It wasn't really something I was going to talk publicly about, but I think Dan needs to know all this information to give me an accurate
0: opinion. Well, not only that, Rainey, the Bubba Army will be there to support you through this. And, you know, I know you probably wanted to keep it private, but, you know, in order to be able to do what we're doing, we're going to have to kind of give the people that love you and people that consider you a very dear friend, as to you're a very high-ranking member in the Bubba Army. Hall of Fame.
1: Hall of Fame,
0: Hall of Famer. So the Bubba Army will circle their wagons around, so to speak, and love on you and help you through this tough time. So go ahead, sweetie.
5: So I have breast cancer.
1: Oh, I'm sorry.
5: I'm 43.
4: Mm-hmm.
5: So my question is, Dan, they're having a hard time with pathology and imaging matching. So I had an MRI, and because when pathology come back, they just didn't agree with it. So I had an MRI, and what they're saying is they believe that the cancer is behind a papilloma, and that it's starting to spread into the ducts. I'm not for sure which duct it is actually, but it's So they think that that's what's happening. So my question is, I want to try to just get away with a lumpectomy. And my question is, if my tumor, if the mass is 2 by 2 by 1.4, it's at 10 o'clock, 6 inches from my nipple, is that going to leave any sort of, other than the scar from the cutting, is that going to leave any disfigurement?
4: Well, let's break this down a little bit. First of all, it sounds like you have infiltrating ductal carcinoma, which yes. is an invasive cancer. But do you have, I have to have a couple background questions. Did your mom sure. or your sister or your daughter have breast cancer?
5: My mom was just diagnosed about 7 weeks ago, and she just had a double mastectomy about 5 weeks ago. Because hers was in both.
4: Okay. And I was about to lead up to that. And do you have a BRCA gene status?
5: I got all of that testing done, and I'm negative for all of that.
4: Okay.
0: Is that good, Dan?
4: That's good. And did you get vaccinated?
5: No.
4: Okay.
0: Well, that's even
4: so
0: better.
4: That's good too. Okay, so it's good that she did not. But it's good that she's BRCA negative. It's good she didn't get vaccinated. What's bad is that she has a real family history of breast cancer, because if your grandmama had it, doesn't count. If your aunt had it, it doesn't count. It has to be a direct relative, your mom, your sister, or your daughter. And if her mom has it, then she definitely has a positive family history. The other thing that her mom is exemplifying is the fact that breast cancer is a multifocal disease, meaning if it's one place, it's somewhere else too. It just don't happen one spot and nowhere else. It happens throughout your breasts as it's happening. So, arguably, a lumpectomy, which would actually have to be chased with radiation, doesn't even address the contralateral breast. And so when the lumpectomy is going to take out 2 by 2 by 1.5 centimeters of tissue, which is now, when you take a margin, going to be about the size of a plum, is absolutely going to leave a defect, followed by postoperative radiation, which is necessary if you do a lumpectomy, which is going to further distort the breast. There's a true argument to do a double mastectomy and get immediate reconstruction, because ultimately you'll be more curative in preventing future outbreaks, controlling the current outbreak, and then having a clean slate where you hopefully don't need radiation and you can get reconstruction that'll be successful.
0: Now, Dan, can I ask a question for Rainey? And Rainey, I apologize if I've interjected into your little situation here, your big situation here.
5: No, it's fine.
0: But Dan, like when a woman does a double mastectomy, and I'm sure this is not a large portion, but a portion of your work. Is there, you know, can you get can you get reconstructive surgery and look like still have, you know, nice looking, attractive breasts?
4: Yes, and that far from the nipple, they could do a nipple sparing mastectomy, preserve for nipple areola complex.
5: That was my next question.
4: Yeah, because there's no reason to take the nipple.
5: My big question.
4: There's no reason.
5: I didn't want to lose that.
4: No, you shouldn't. And you should be able to find a surgeon that can do a nipple-sparing mastectomy. You know, 40 years ago, if you spared the nipple, you went to jail. But they proved that the nipple is not involved, and you don't need to take the nipple. And so if you spare the nipple areola complex, and you take the cancer electively, where it hasn't invaded into the muscle or anything like that, you can avoid radiation, then you can do a beautiful reconstruction bilaterally, so you do the same from the left side that you're doing to the right side, and you have a good chance of symmetry, long-term cure, and no, you know, chronic problems from all the radiation, because radiation has, you know, a lot of side effects, including fibrosis, scarring, tightness, and
6: it's killing tissue.
4: It's death. It's death and inflammation. So, you know, you may need to shop a little bit once you get your full diagnosis. And I'm so sorry you're going through that.
0: Mm, yeah. But Rainey, here's the thing, and I'm speaking for Dan, and Dan, don't get mad at me, but you can see that obviously I don't even know that you got this of a thorough, in-depth diagnosis from anybody that you've been dealing with yet, as far as, you know, post, you know, getting rid of this and getting double mastectomy. I think Dan broke it down absolutely brilliantly. I would be willing to say that, you know, Dan could maybe navigate you through a colleague that he would feel comfortable with you getting this procedure done into where you live. Dan could certainly do some research into
4: where do you live?
5: In Tulsa.
2: Oh, you know, say that on the air.
0: Tulsa. She lives in Tulsa.
6: Tulsa. Yeah, she's in Oklahoma.
0: Dan could probably do some research and find out who he would, would potentially recommend in Tulsa, and maybe make a phone call. Once you're that guy's patient, make a phone call to just make sure that guy is kind of on the same page of what Dan's thinking. That guy's obviously boots on the ground, but I think Dan would be willing to do that for
4: you. Try to find you the Tulsa king of surgical oncology.
0: And it's not Sly Stallone.
5: But my only concern is that, they just called me Monday because my surgery was not going to be until the end of August. But with the MRI imaging, she moved it up to this Monday.
4: Well, you definitely need to make sure they're going to do a nipple sparing. It's a judgment call, but if it was my loved one, based on what you've told me, and again, I don't have all of the information, including how it's being staged and the specifics of the tumor. But, a double nipple-sparing mastectomy with, immediate reconstruction would be more along what I would want.
0: So, Rainey, I think the question...
4: Go leave a dent.
0: I think the question you need to ask your surgeon is, I've consulted another very, very much world-renowned plastic surgeon who is suggesting that we spare the nipples so that I can be a better candidate for when I get my double mastectomy on a full reconstruction, and see what her answer is on that.
5: Okay. And do you know... do they do, how does that process work? I mean, I know they go in and take them out, but then do they put the new ones back in right away, or do you have to wait for all that to heal?
4: There's two schools of thought. There's two schools of thought. One is, immediate reconstruction, and sometimes they just start with a tissue expander, and sometimes there's delayed reconstruction. And it also is affected by whether or not you're getting radiation. So it's not a straightforward answer, and that's why usually a team of doctors, oncologists, surgical oncologists, as well as the reconstructive doctors, all get together and say, this is what our plan is. Don't burn my bridges as you're taking out the tissue, because we're going to plan on doing autologous, which means your own tissue, or implant reconstruction. And again, some of that's based on whether or not they're going to actually do the radiation. They don't need to do the radiation if they do a full mastectomy. They do if they do a lumpectomy. So it's a very multifactorial, multidisciplinary decision.
5: Yeah, and I have a team. I'm with the St. John's Breast Cancer Institute or whatever. So everything is, it's sort of a team of doctors.
4: That's helpful.
5: But, okay.
0: So,
5: okay.
0: Dan, would you suggest talking to her team about what their game plan is on Monday? Are they only doing a lumpectomy when you possibly suggest a full mastectomy?
4: Again, maybe she should call today and figure out if there's a chance to maybe slow down for a second. They moved up her surgery, and this may require another week or two to, instead of moving up to surgery, look at the whole picture of both cancer treatment as well as reconstructive options and come up with maybe a plan B.
0: So, Rainey, here's the deal. I need Lummi to give you Dr. Dan's office number, and as you're talking to your team, potentially keep Dan in the loop a little bit, because I think Dan may have blown you away with his knowledge and what he potentially thinks how you should navigate through this, and maybe burn a timeout and maybe regroup a little bit based on what Dan said. I'm just saying. I want you to make the right decision to make you the best possible candidate for a full reconstruction. And it sounds like if you were to potentially do it Dan's way, although a little more aggressive on the front side, you're probably eliminating radiation, and you're probably setting yourself up to be a great candidate for complete reconstruction.
5: Yeah, my husband he's worried about the future as well. And this may help, Dan. My score, my Tyler back score, whatever it is. This is so confusing. And to anyone who is entering into the cancer environment, it's so confusing. It's so overwhelming. There are so many choices. Everything is so individualized. I've been 6 weeks into this now, and we still don't even necessarily know, you know, what grade and all of that the tumor is, and we won't know till it comes out because it wouldn't come up on the biopsies. But I just, for some reason, have just had it in my head that a full mastectomy. First off, I thought I would have to lose my nipples, and that was a really big deal. But I just was concerned about just if that was necessary. But my score is a 45.
0: I know, Macho. Go ahead, honey.
5: So my score is 45. So I know that is extraordinarily high. So I think maybe I should reconsider.
0: I think
5: lumpectomy then.
4: Yeah, because if they did lumpectomy or go in for a lumpectomy and then they say, oh my God, this is worse than we thought, then all of a sudden they've already burned bridges.
0: And you got to do radiation.
4: Yeah. Whereas, that radiation sucks.
0: So, I mean, Rainey, I know it's a bigger task on the front side, but I think, and Dan, I'm not the doctor here, I'm trying to pick up what you're putting down, but I think that, you know, it's more shock and awe on the front side, but I think it sets you up for way more success long term, in my opinion.
4: Mm-hmm. You're not trying to build half a house. You're knocking it down and building it back from scratch.
5: Yeah. Okay. Thank you so much. I appreciate it,
0: Rainey,
5: guys. Thank you. And
0: Rainey,
5: yes.
0: Make sure Lummy has your number. I'm going to give it to Dan.
6: I got it.
0: Dan's good like that. I mean, Dan, that's, you know, just like Jay and I will say, Dan's a dick until you need him. And then when you get something like this where Dan will wrap his hands around somebody in need, especially somebody, you know, a Hall of Famer like Rainey, this is where Dan's absolutely adorable. I mean, this is where you put up with the nonsense because you know that this exists within his fiber.
4: Yeah.
0: And he's unbelievable. He really is. And just the stuff that he spewed to you and potentially may have changed your level of care to think of your long-term health instead of short-sightedness is, and maybe your team does not agree with Dan and they don't go that route, but at least it's good to get a second opinion from a person that's arguably an expert at what we're talking about.
5: Yeah, and I think I was the one more pushing for the lumpectomy than they were, so I'm going to call today and leave a message about that, because I was really thinking the lumpectomy was the way to go just because I was just nervous of the other. But
4: looks better on paper, but not in real life.
0: Yeah, it might, you know what, Dana, with the expression, you're going to, you might win the battle, but you might lose the war. Whereas, you know, I think the more aggressive... You know,
4: yeah, don't treat it like Iran, where you just bomb it to piss it off, and then it comes back. You know what I mean? Destroy it. Annihilate it.
0: Destroy
2: good
0: it. Destroy
2: analogy.
0: It. Destroy it and build two new skyscrapers.
4: Right.
0: Rainey.
4: Exactly.
5: Thank you so much. I appreciate all the prayers. Everyone has been so great, or the people that knew, been so great, and I really appreciate your prayers. And keep them coming for Pedro, because he's really the one.
0: Pedro's
5: a real warrior.
0: Yeah. We think of all you guys.
5: Okay.
0: All right, Rainey.
5: Thank you guys so much.
0: Make sure Lummy has your info to give to Dan, okay, sweetie?
5: Yep. Okay, thanks, guys.
0: Thank you, Rainey.
7: Yes, it is.
8: No, it's not.
9: We rudely interrupt the rhetoric to let you know the following.
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0: 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It's follow us on YouTube, follow us on Facebook, Instagram, TikTok, Rumble, Facebook, YouTube, at Deadly Intentions Show. Now, we only got 7 subscribers. I thought I'd have way more. As the nearly 1,500 or 1,600 that are watching us live and however many people that are replaying it, this particular show on YouTube by tomorrow will have like 11,000. We've determined through our analytics that each show that we do gets, after you run it through Bubba Army HQ, TuneIn, and various other aggregators, is that each program gets between 50 and 75,000 views. Now, within that, there's got to be a whole bunch of people that will go follow my new podcast that's called Deadly Intentions with Pete Rossini, a man that was sentenced to 40 years in federal prison, ended up doing 25, got, and Jay, you would appreciate this, became an unbelievable force to be reckoned with regards to the appeal process, and got 19 prisoners at least a 50% reduction on their sentence.
4: I mean, that's amazing.
0: Unbelievable. And again, our platform is at Deadly Intentions Show. At Deadly Intentions, plural, at Deadly Intentions Show. That podcast, our very first one, The Gilgo Beach Killer, it will be posted on all Deadly Intentions Show platforms. And then tomorrow, it'll go on our platform. So if you want to see it a day early, go to Deadly Intentions Show and follow that. And it'll be up today at 10 o'clock.
5: Is that Dr. Dan?
4: Yeah, Dr. Dan's on the warm line.
0: Dr. Dan had to get out of here on his way to the office, but he didn't have an opportunity to thank somebody that sent him and Jay lovely cards. So this is the opportunity. Dan, take it away.
6: I just want to thank Jim Rittenhouse for the Gale Sayers autographed baseball football card.
4: Oh, nice.
6: That was very thoughtful.
0: Autographed?
6: And Jay, I have an envelope for you. Yeah.
4: Okay.
0: Wow. And amazing. And Jim Rittenhouse sent something for you too, Jay. So Dan will take that to the office today.
4: Amazing.
0: All right, Dr. Dan Diaco.
6: You guys have a great day. Thanks for everything. Thank you. Had a great time today.
0: You as well. Don't forget, in about an hour, on Deadly Intentions Show.
4: I can't wait.
0: The podcast with me and Pete, and then it'll be on all Bubba Army platforms starting tomorrow. Was 12th night of bombing?
4: Yes, it was.
0: 12th night in a row of bombing.
7: President Trump today made his way to Dover Air Force Base to receive the remains of the latest soldiers killed in the war with Iran, the third time he's done that since the start of a conflict that still has no clear end in sight. And as the U.S. military launched more...
0: No clear end in sight.
7: ...strikes tonight. Here's senior White House correspondent Weijia Zhang.
4: What?
8: In a somber ceremony at Dover Air Force Base, 4 American soldiers who were killed in the past week returned to U.S. soil, including 19-year-old Private Isabella Gonzalez from Carrollton, Texas. Zuleika Acosta was her best friend.
9: I feel like right now everyone sees her as a soldier, you know, rightfully so. You know, she fought for this country, but I think people need to recognize that she's still just a teenager.
8: President Trump was there to receive the remains.
10: For me, it's one of the hardest things to do as a president, but has to be done.
8: 18 U.S. service members have lost their lives during the war, and more than 500 others have been wounded. The U.S. and Iran again traded strikes overnight. And today, Trump issued a new threat, warning every time Iran shoots at a ship in the Strait of Hormuz, the U.S. will bomb and destroy one bridge or power plant. The strait is largely closed and has pushed the national gas price average back above $4 a gallon.
5: The United States is defending that shipping and, in addition, is targeting the places that are launching against those ships.
8: Iran's foreign minister said any attack on infrastructure will bring a swift response. Our defense doctrine is clear, eye for an eye. Republican Senator Rand Paul also had harsh words for the administration.
11: I think by any objective measure, we're worse off than we were before the war.
12: Today, the administration announced a deal with Saudi Arabia that allows the kingdom to build a civilian nuclear program, an effort to increase its energy supply to power things like AI data centers. Tony?
7: Weijia, thank you.
0: Do we know what's being built down the road? Are those data centers? Because they're some of the biggest buildings I've ever seen. Jay, I don't know if you come in off of the north side or you come in from the south side, but if you come in from the north side, there's these two gigantic buildings. I think one of them might... No, I don't think they're anything to do with Amazon Prime. The Amazon one's on 52.
13: Yes. Those are huge, though. I have noticed that. As you know, I've crossed the I-4 corridor my whole life as a surfer, where it went from farm-grazed lands to, you know, these ginormous industrial complexes where they've got, like, you know, literally 50 or 75 ginormous bays for, what is it, Rooms to Go, Amazon, every building, every company's got their buildings here now because there's no taxes. So we're seeing that. But then these data centers, there's a lot of problems with them in certain places. And I learned something last night, Bob. I saw Byron Donaldson, the guy who's running for governor of Florida, and he was on CNN, believe it or not, of all things.
0: Now, is he the African-American guy?
13: Yeah.
0: And is he a Republican or Democrat?
13: He's Republican.
0: Okay, cool.
13: So, I mean, I think probably at this point he's the guy I would go with because, you know, DeSantis is trying to stay out of the primary. But once the primary goes, this is a guy that believes in the freedom of Florida. He's so anti what happened during COVID.
0: Who's supported everything. Who's this? Is there any? I don't even know of any other name in the GOP. Oh, okay. I don't even really know. I've only heard of the guy you're speaking of. I've not heard of anybody else really.
13: Fishback is a very interesting, but he's a provocative, you know, YouTuber, and he's been accused of racism and a lot of. There's a lot of harsh words thrown his way. He's got some interesting ideas, but I don't think he's, you know, the type of person that could get anything done as a governor. You have to be able to govern, and so Byron Donalds has been a congressman for, I think, 3 terms. He's been wildly supportive of the agenda of the DeSantis administration. And when he was challenged, he had some really smart answers about this, because there's this whole concept, not in my backyard. You know, data centers are great and all, but not in my backyard. So he said, unlike a state like Texas, where they could have as many as 100, our power grid will only allow for 4 or 5. And they're applying certain principles to it, which is, number one, is it cannot, and it will be legislated that it may not affect our pricing for the citizens of Florida. Our prices cannot go up as a result of a data center. Number two, they have to be remote from homes and residential areas and in areas where the noise or any of the power generation will not be a problem. And third, they must comply with our local and state regulations about clean water and clean air, because we are Florida and we like our clean water and our clean air. So it's a Republican who had the most articulate explanation for how we're going to do it responsibly. So with that said, I'm cool with them. 4 or 5, far away, doesn't impact the residents. I mean, what do you think of that?
4: Yeah, Jay,
0: I like it too.
4: The funny thing is that they've always said hurricanes aren't supposed to affect your power prices, right?
13: Right.
4: That's
13: but they
4: lie.
13: Do.
4: Yeah, they do. Just like
13: no,
4: the
13: but they're
4: going
13: to legislate it. Like, yeah, I mean, right. You know, there's certain things that can be done to prevent, you know, Florida assisting. Remember, like, the whole, like, the fast rail, Bubba, in the old days?
0: Yeah.
13: Problem was, it was only going to work for a minute, and then we were going to have to subsidize it. We never agreed to that. Florida was never agreeing to that. Now they're doing one that's going to be much more cost effective that'll probably work now. But the point is, Florida is an autonomous state, and they have some thoughtful ways to deal with it.
0: Well, we need the first, I mean, having traveled this a lot, the first most glaring, and Rick Scott.

0: Turnpike kicks in. It goes like from 6 lanes down to 3 lanes. And Lummi, I know that you've driven it. It's
1: it
0: virtually no matter what time you drive on I-75, they have not set forth the infrastructure, and Ocala seems to be the bottleneck. They absolutely need to do our next governor or something needs to be aggressively working on I-4, I-95, and 75. That, or maybe construct a whole new highway in the middle of 75 and 95 that goes right down the middle of the state. I don't know. They got to do something because we don't have enough highway infrastructure to be able to handle the people that live here, and equal but not limited to the amount of people that are visiting here. We might be the second most visited state as far as tourism, maybe number one of people driving into our state. Multiply that by the people that live here seasonally and the people that live here all the time in conjunction with tourism, and our highway system. I mean, I-4 is an absolute joke as well. And we got to have somebody not only worry about our power grid, but worry about our road infrastructure. It's horrible.
2: Absolutely. I agree with horrible. You. They did a lane expansion over by Haines City. You remember a boardwalk and baseball used to be over on I-4?
0: Yeah.
2: And that was the bottleneck over there. And so they just added a couple lanes because they have that celebration area, which is a residential area just outside of Orlando and Disney. And it's become a real big area. And so there's been a huge bottleneck and a huge amount of congestion there. And I remember during COVID, one of the things I liked about DeSantis was he took an opportunity where there was no people on the street to start expanding things. And so I agree with you. And I think that 275, 75, 95 need to be expanded wider, I-4, all of them. And as I was against high-speed rail in the old days, I feel like now it's more cost effective. It may be able to be done in a better way.
0: Here's the reason why high speed rail works now, Jay, compared to why it wouldn't work 10 years ago. Now, when people get off that rail, you can summons up an Uber. Some of this Tampa just got its first autonomous vehicle yesterday. Tesla now has Tampa as a market where you can call up an Uber or a vehicle comes with no driver. 10 years ago, we didn't have the ride sharing programs that we have now. So when that guy got off the rail in Orlando, he really didn't have a way to get around other than a yellow cab or a rental car. Now, man, we are more ride share dependent than ever. So when you get off that rail, instead of driving to Miami, you can do high-speed rail. And once you get to the end, your destination to Miami, call an Uber to take you down to the Grand Prix or vice versa. So now I think more than ever, we could support rail just due to the ride-sharing world that exists.
2: 100%. And it's become more cost-effective, the building, the running, the operation of it, the cost of a ticket, whether or not people will use it. They're already starting to build it from Orlando to Cocoa Beach. And I believe they're going to start doing it from, if they haven't already, from Orlando to Tampa.
0: Lummi, before we go to words, Jesse Waters had a general on 2 nights ago, General Keith Kellogg.
1: Yes.
0: And he's a former Trump national security advisor. And I don't know if he's friend or foe, but I'm right with him. And I think the headlines were, we need to bomb Iran into oblivion. And this was on Jesse Waters 2 nights ago from a former general.
3: Here is a concern I do have for Iran, though. You have played sports. I've played sports. We've watched sports. And you let a team hang around, a baseball team in the ninth inning or a football team in the fourth quarter, where you are clearly the better team. You should have closed them out in the first quarter, not the fourth or the first inning, not the ninth inning. And the longer they stick around, the more dangerous they become. And that's kind of where we're at right now. And I think the president's going to close it out. He should close it out. There's a few things he should do, I think. One is on negotiations. Let's not negotiate. I'm not negotiating with these guys. We're going to dictate the terms of the war.
0: I love it.
1: Yeah,
0: I mean, how many times have you seen your favorite team and you didn't close them out and you left them hanging around and they come back and bite you in the ass? That's what potentially we have here. And I agree with the guy. And this guy's a general. So, you know, he has inside knowledge as to potentially how war works more so than us. And he's like, no negotiation. Let's continue to give you the good news, and eventually the negotiations will be that much easier.

0: is a war that's going on right now. We're going to keep taking out their leadership. The whole policy about decapitation, we need to continue that. If that means taking out Bahiti or Arachi or anybody else like that, that's fine, because it destabilizes the regime. The other part, because it gives you leverage, is I would take the islands of Karg Island and Larak Island, which is like, it's further to the east, but it's like the command and control center of the Gulf. And you take them to give the president leverage. Now I own something you don't have anymore. We'll give it back to you at the end of this war if you need it, or we're just going to keep it forever. The other thing I think we should...
1: You know what? I like this guy. I like this guy a lot.
0: What we're doing is, look, let's go, and if it takes a presidential finding or something like that, let's start figuring out how we can help the Iranian people organize the resistance against the theocratic regime. We've done it before. We did it in Afghanistan. Our troops are really good. Our agency is really good. And do something like that. You can start a province at a time and just start to take provinces at a time. And if the Iranian people want to have freedom, then they need to rise up. We're not going to do it for them. And by the way, when people talk about troops on the ground, that's pretty important, because I've never seen a war won strictly from the air. Look, I was in the first Gulf War, Jesse, and we bombed for a month and nothing happened. It's when we crossed the berm in Kuwait in Iraq and we got to the Euphrates rivers within 48 hours, it was a 100-hour war. They said, we're not going to do this anymore. And I think we should do that. And the last thing is, and I think it's important, is the president go to the American people. They want to win this thing too. They understand that...
1: Man, he is dead on. This guy's dead on.
0: You're doing this, not for this generation, but for the kids and our grandkids. We do not need a nuclear Iran in the Middle East. It totally destabilized the Middle East. But the people of America, they can understand hard talk. They can accept hard talk. I think this is the time you bring the American people with you to close this deal out. We haven't gotten there yet, and we should.
1: Love it. Also,
2: every word of it.
1: Before I return, after I return, did you see, Jay, last night that the Congress passed a bill limiting Congress and their spouses from individual stock trades?
2: Thank God.
1: It passed 232 to 198. And so now, and I forget what the bill number was. I think it was H.R. 7008 by a vote of 232 to 198.
2: That's a heck of a vote. It's a bipartisan vote.
1: Yeah, there were 218 Republicans that said yay. There were 13 Democrats that said yay, and there was one independent. Meanwhile, 198 Democrats said no.
3: What? Come on, Nancy Pelosi?
1: And Nancy Pelosi and some of these others, Jasmine Crockett and what have you, they want to be able to do, them and their spouses to be able to have triple-digit returns on the stock market based on inside intel that they get as a congressperson. But I will give 13 Democrats the attaboy, and that they're like, listen, we're not going to try to make this a political issue. Right is right and wrong is wrong. And for us to have, in some instances, four-digit returns, thousands of percent on your investment, when the average American is lucky to get 10 to 12% on your stock portfolio or your 401k, you got Congress members, namely the one at the very top is Nancy Pelosi and her husband. Yep. I think at one time, Lemmy, that was 1,200 or 1,300% returns based on their stock portfolio. I mean, come on.
2: I'd love to have their portfolio. We'd be doing great, Bubba. You and I wouldn't be
3: working. Currently, it's only 16,930% return.
1: Who?
3: That's what it is. It's 16,000.
1: So Nancy and Larry, is that his name, Larry?
2: No, Paul Pelosi. Paul,
1: yeah. Nancy and Paul Pelosi have currently what?
3: 16,930% return over 37 years.
1: Yeah. 17,000% return.
3: Pretty good.
1: Not too bad.
2: I'm okay with like 11.
1: Jay's doing cartwheels at 12.
2: And you
1: wouldn't see Jay Diaco if he had a 13,000% on his investment. He would be like, listen, Bubba, I love you, but I'm on my own island right now with my hot wife, and we don't plan on coming back for 6 months.
2: Adios, amigos.
1: I'll see you at Christmas. Back in a minute.
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0: 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Two classes of late models, 602s and 604s, including the return of Tyler Klim doing double duty in both classes. In the 604s, see Tyler Klim, Garrett Stewart, Jason Garver all battle it out. In the 602s, again Klim with Austin Lehman and Brandon Yates. VA Thunderstocks, can Patrick Thomas hold off Michael Hart Sr.? There's only a point difference. Street Stocks, Seth Gary, can he hold off Jason Gamble? Gladiators, Wayne Kissam, 1 point ahead of Bailey Kite. And those infamous Crown Vicks. Tyler Landis holding on to a 1 point lead over David Starner. Junior Crown Vicks as well. Come watch seven classes of racing on the 3/8 high bank D-shaped oval, better known as the Darlington of Dirt. It all happens this Saturday night. Pits open at 4, gates at 5, hot laps at 6, and we're racing at 7 o'clock sharp. 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
1: What the?
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7: Uh-oh.
0: Because I've sit here and told you that at 10 a.m. today, my new podcast that I've poured my heart into, and we got six of them in the can, with a man that did 25 years in federal prison. Jay, I'd love for you to talk to him. His legal,
7: anytime.
0: His legal mind is amazing. Oh, my God. So anyway, the new platform, the podcast today with Pete Rossini is called Deadly Intentions, and the YouTube channel is Deadly Intentions Show. And I only got 14 subscribers. Now, let me. I got 150,000 subscribers on my particular YouTube at The Bubba Army. I got 15, 16, 17,000 people that are watching this live. There'll be 11,000 that have watched it on YouTube alone by the end of the tomorrow. You'd think I'd have more than 14 schleps that have gone over to my Deadly Intentions Show podcast and had signed up before. You think I'd have more than that?
7: Come on, guys.
0: Don't disappoint me. I got so many good things going for me right now. One of which is on the here on Zoom, and JD Akko. This is the official vote. So again, go to the YouTube channel, Facebook, Instagram, X, and follow Deadly Intentions Show. DEADLY Deadly Intentions. Do I have to spell that?
7: Does
0: out
7: this
0: for
7: have
0: you?
7: Six videos? And no, a little like a chain with a lock on.
0: No,
7: it?
0: No, it's there's no videos. It's
7: okay, I'm looking at it right now. It's hard to find it in everyone's defense right now. It's hard to find it on YouTube. I'm having a difficult. So Deadly Intentions Podcast.
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7: Show.
0: Yes.
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7: I'm putting it in right now, and it's still not coming.
0: Really?
7: Up. Yes, I'm looking in my I've got a premium account too, so man, it should right. come up. I'm,
0: Deadly Intentions Show. Now, has Gary posted the links to all that on Facebook and Insta and YouTube? I mean, has he done that? If not, he needs to.
7: We're working on it.
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7: Yes.
0: I'm calling down to the engine room and I'm the captain. And all you give to me is we're working on it.
7: How's the
0: port side engine?
7: I feel like
0: I'm losing power on my left side. Captain, we're working on it.
7: Working on it.
0: Aye, Captain. So I have my first mate. Call down to the engine room and tell Lummy
1: What the hell's going on? I think my left side motor's out. Tell Cap we're working on it. You and Gary are down there shoveling coal into our steam engine.
2: Tell Masha we're shoveling.
1: Yeah. Deadly intentions, plural. 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D-E-A-D-L-Y. I-N-T-E-N-T-I-O-N-S, Deadly Intentions, then all together, S-H-O-W, Deadly Intentions Show.
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2: Perfect.
1: There you go. I mean, we might have 30 by the end of the show. Like, I'm ever going to be able to make that do anything. you sent me a dead link. See, it doesn't.
2: Yeah, you were. Yeah, don't worry about it. You already getting it.
1: Okay,
2: I
1: cool.
2: was just showing you the now, exact
1: Jay,
2: spelling.
1: Now, Jay,
7: I still can't find it.
1: Are you
2: doing
7: I'm
2: it?
7: Trying
2: search
7: to Google
2: Jay.
7: It.
2: Jay.
1: You're the second smartest Diaco in the crowd. Dead.
7: That's what I'm trying to say. I'm an avid, wild, you know, YouTube watcher. That's where I watch 90% of my video. My
2: hey, Jay, are you putting at Deadly Intentions Show?
7: Because no, I'm trying to Google it too. I have to put at first.
2: Well, that's a channel.
1: Well, yeah,
2: it's a channel.
7: Well, but it should give you it no matter what.
2: No, because there's videos that have Deadly Intentions.
1: Yeah, there's actually a television.
7: There's a ton of them.
2: Well, yeah, so
1: Deadly Intentions Show. Okay, Hold on here.
7: All right, let me do the app.
1: Hold on. Yeah, let me. It doesn't come up. If you Google, let me show you here, I Googled, see this up here?
2: Yeah.
1: At Deadly Intentions Show.
2: Well, yeah, because it's a brand new channel. Google doesn't even really know it's on its radar.
1: Yeah, it's brand new.
2: If you go to YouTube and go to search.
7: There it is.
2: If you go to YouTube
7: one
2: and
7: word.
2: Search.
7: Yep.
1: Yeah, Jay, what word?
7: You have to do it in one word.
1: Yeah, of course you
7: Deadly
1: do.
7: Okay, well, look, they think YouTube would be, AI's going to solve the world's problems, but it can't tell when I put in Deadly Intentions Show.
1: All right,
7: that I'm
1: here,
7: looking
1: let me, so here we go. Let me see. I'm on YouTube.
2: Yes.
1: You guys can broadcast
7: right,
1: this.
7: I'm a subscriber now, Bubba. You have 32.
1: Deadly Intentions Show.
2: Yes.
1: Boom. Let's see where it comes up.
2: It's the first
1: right
2: one.
1: Here. Very top.
2: Yes.
1: Yeah, 40. We're at 52, bitches. We just needed us to walk these people through it. At 500, I monetize. I can start paying Pete 12 nickels to get over here. fantastic. Thank you. And it took Jay's boomerus to us to be able to navigate through it. You know, actually, Jay, thank you. Thank
7: Sorry.
1: You. Because because we were able to navigate you, now that allowed me. I started out with 14. Now I got 60.
2: That's right.
1: Please, Jay Diaco bringing something to the table. Love that guy. I've been in love with Jay since June 30th, like you wouldn't believe. Oh, my God.
7: Oh, I thought it was since 2013 or so.
1: My love for you.
7: We've loved each other for a long time.
1: My love for you was starting to wane. And then, oh, my God, you bases were loaded. We were down by three runs. Bottom of the ninth, two outs, full count. And I'm on third. Lummy, we need to bring in four to win the game. We're down by three. Full count, bottom of the ninth. Jay's got a 3-2 count, two outs, and Jay hits a homie.
2: Boom.
1: And walk
7: off.
1: Just a walk off, Willie. We win the game, and we're now in a playoff contention.
2: Thank you, Jay.
7: It's always my pleasure.
4: On this vote, the yeas are 232, the nays are 198. The bill is passed without objection. A motion to reconsider is laid on the table.
1: Boom. That's the new. Stock insider stock trading Congress deal. Nancy
7: Let's
1: Pelosi
7: see if it passes the Senate.
1: Yeah, I bet it will.
7: You know.
1: Now, Jay, let me ask you a question. In Senate, it's just one, right? Like you just need one more vote than majority, correct?
7: I think this is one of those 60s.
1: Oh,
7: like
1: is it?
7: The SAVE Act.
2: Oh boy,
7: you know it's like we can't get 8 Democrats to say that voter ID is required is a good thing in the SAVE Act. And so are we going to get 8 Democrats in the Senate to defect as much as those 18 in Congress?
1: Mm.
7: I think it's unlikely, myself.
1: So
7: personally.
1: now you're saying this is one of the 66 Willies?
7: I believe it is.
1: So anyway, in Tampa, listen, Lummy and I just went and downloaded the app. It's called, what's it called, Lummy, again? It's
2: Robotaxi.
1: Robotaxi. If you go and listen, here's the deal. If you don't live in Tampa, Orlando, Miami, Austin, Houston, Texas, Dallas, Texas, Austin, Texas, or San Francisco, you cannot use this. Oddly enough, Tesla is testing this only in one place in California, three in Texas, and three in Florida. Tampa happens to be one of the places where you can now get an, what is it called, autonomous?
2: Yes,
7: autonomous.
1: Autonomous car. If now within Tampa, it gives you just a very small area. It's not a very big area.
7: As a citizen of the state of Florida, I hate it. As a lawyer, you know,
1: I love
7: it. Let's see
1: it.
7: What happens.
1: Let's see if one goes on the wrong way. They hit a guy. Oh, it's kind of insurance they got. Woo!
7: How do you think the autonomous system's going to work when we have one of those torrential downpours that happens at 4 o'clock? You think the GPS is going to work real good?
1: I don't know. I don't know. I mean, here's the story. Here we go.
4: Over Waymo, the driverless car race.
1: So, Lummi, I'm thinking maybe next week we somehow try to strategically place our big asses. Now,
7: you'll do that?
1: Your Airbnb. Hell yes, I will.
7: You'll go in there?
1: You don't think I wanted to wad up and I get a neck injury immediately? You think you're my first phone call, Jay? I'm going to ride it nonstop.
7: I'm not going in one. Nope.
4: Is heating up in Tampa?
1: No. But if I happen to get an automobile wreck with it, will you defend me?
7: Are you kidding me?
1: Exactly.
7: I'd take that. Everyone, Diaco Law, any kind of autonomous vehicle case, I'll take it.
1: That needs to be your next deal. You know, autonomous vehicle gimmick.
8: Tesla has officially launched its robo-taxi service in our area. So how easy is it to get one of these things? I think we...
1: Lummi and I downloaded the app. We're going to try to go. Lummi, I think your Airbnb is in the app.
2: Yes, it is.
1: And so, I think Jay's office is in the app. So if we go to your Airbnb... Or we park at Jay's office, have him pick us up there.
2: Yes.
1: Take us to your Airbnb, and then tell him we just got to get, you know, we just got to look at something, and then take us back. You know, we're going to try to do that because I think that's all within their service area.
7: Finally, am I going to have people like sitting on my curb doing autonomous Uber?
1: I don't know.
7: They're going to sit and waiting in my parking lot.
1: I don't think so.
8: Heather, you're in.
4: Yes. You guys, I am in. It took me 3 hours, but we've got.
1: See, Lummi, I'm thinking, yeah, they only have probably one or two of them.
2: But after 10 minutes, he's going to be like, I'm quitting.
1: That's why I got to be, that's why our first place has to be Jay's, because I can sit in the air conditioning in the lobby and wait for him to pick me up and eat Tootsie Rolls.
4: We just got in here, I don't know, about 30 seconds ago. We hijacked a producer. We hijacked Will to come with us. So it's Jason, I, and Will. I am in the passenger seat. It is so weird that there is not a driver next to me, but it stops, complete stops on all four, stops. We're about to hit
1: 129 subscribers on Deadly Intentions. I could monetize today.
7: See?
1: That thing drops.
7: You just needed a boomer trying to navigate it.
1: That thing drops in 19 minutes, and then we'll drop it like it's hot tomorrow on all my platforms.
2: That's right.
4: Flight, and we are going into the left lane to turn. We're doing okay. We're doing all right. I have prayed to God all 3 hours, all this morning, that I'm going to be okay. But honestly, it's pretty smooth. It picked us up where it said it was supposed to. We're in a red Tesla, if that means anything. It's a pretty smooth, pretty...
1: I'm going to keep it on until this car makes a turn. And then I'm done. I mean, it's a 5-minute story, so I'm not going to go through this whole thing. I'm just going to see how it navigates the turn, whether they got a turn light or they got a green and they go, you know, you go up to the intersection, commit, right? You know, that's how you do it normally.
4: Solid ride thus far, but we're headed to Duncan.
1: See, Jay, that's going to be in itself the fact, like, okay, is it going to just sit there? Because, you know, I think we were taught in driver's ed school, and I think it's even the way that you're supposed to drive. If you're turning left and the oncoming traffic's got a green, that you commit to the middle of the intersection and in order to make that left, and then legally one car can, you know, if it turns yellow, you can make that, if you've committed, you can make that turn. Now, I don't know if an autonomous vehicle will make that commitment. I think they're going to stay right at the line. Right.
7: Yeah, it's interesting. Did you notice it was passing before? It was in the left lane passing, which was kind of surprising to me.
4: And I was coming into the studio to tell you guys that I bought...
1: Now, if it's got a turn lane yellow, then that's a no-brainer. You go.
4: Donuts, because I felt bad. But there's donuts in there. We're probably going to get a little bit more coming back here, but you guys...
1: I want to see how it makes the left. That's going to tell me a lot.
4: This is so weird. Like, this is one of the weirdest experiences that I've had. It's crazy. Absolutely crazy.
9: Can you hear us?
2: Oh, it didn't go.
4: Yes, I can hear you.
1: Oh, yeah. So the green
2: And you'd be losing your crap.
1: I'd be like, man, commit to the middle. Commit to the middle.
7: Take the first lane.
9: Yeah. Can you hear me?
10: Where are you right now?
8: Where are you? Are you in Kennedy?
9: We're on the corner of Cypress and Himes. That's a green arrow, Tesla. So
1: it's got the actual turn deal. Jay, that's right by your office. That's three blocks from your office right there. Himes and Kennedy, I think that's three. That's just right down
7: not
1: from
7: very
1: you.
7: Far.
1: Yeah.
9: Tesla's going. It's going left. We're on our way.
1: So, Lummy, literally, we could go to Jay's, get picked up at Jay's,
2: yes.
1: Go to your Airbnb,
2: yes.
1: Check on it, tell them to hold it, and we want to go back to where we came from.
9: Exactly. The Dunkin' Donuts. I bought donuts earlier,
8: okay.
9: Just
8: well,
9: in case
8: I owe
9: this
8: you.
9: Didn't
8: I'll pay
9: happen.
8: You. I'll pay you
9: You're
8: for
9: welcome.
8: It.
9: So, yeah, exactly. So, Russell, you are so welcome. And
1: you know, though, man, it doesn't. It probably won't even go 1 mile an hour over the speed limit.
7: Keep it right there. So you see the car on the other side, that white car?
1: Right here?
7: Yep, across there. Those are the way that accidents happens when that car crosses in front of you. Okay, so there's nothing preventing this autonomous vehicle from getting in an accident if that driver does something wrong.
1: Right.
7: You're so close. That's how bad accidents happen. So just everybody, autonomous vehicles are cool and all,
1: but
7: it doesn't prevent...
1: And even if it was that guy's fault, even if that guy did edge out and it was not the autonomous vehicle's fault, the autonomous vehicle probably isn't programmed to be as receptive or responsive as a person that could potentially slam on the brakes and stop from hitting that guy.
7: Well, even if it could, there's some accidents that are unavoidable when someone makes an unavoidable mistake. There's not an opportunity of perception reaction time. Like right now, if that guy takes a left, doesn't matter if it's a human being or an autonomous vehicle, you can't stop in time.
1: No.
7: And so that's
9: we're
7: just
9: on
7: part
9: our
7: of
9: way.
7: It.
1: You need to start repping. You need to start throwing it out now, Jay, now that you know it's mm-hmm. I'm just saying.
9: We are heading on Cypress, and now we are turning left on Dale Mayne.
1: Oh, I like Lummy that they're making a turn.
9: Highway.
10: This is so wild.
9: And
10: this is so wild.
9: Yeah, this is this
2: is nuts.
9: Well,
2: she's gonna go to Dunkin', she's gotta do a U-turn.
9: This
2: so.
9: Is crazy. There's the Dunkin' right there.
1: Oh no.
9: But it's gonna turn left, and then I think it's gonna turn left one more time.
2: No, U-turn.
1: No, what she's gonna like we would U-turn it. And then jump into this parking lot over here.
2: Yeah.
1: This thing's going to U-turn it, go down here, then U-turn it and come in that way. That's watch.
9: Exactly. We'll be good to go, but this is...
1: I doubt that it makes a complete 180 U-turn.
9: Honestly, one of the weirdest experiences that I have had.
1: I'm not going to sit through...
9: Absolutely.
1: I'm not going to sit through this stoplight here.
9: Yep, we're good. We just had to wait on Dale Mabry, but...
1: All right, and see, let me again.
9: I mean,
1: it's going to have a turn light. It's going to have a turn light here.
7: See, it didn't have a turn light there. She had to wait.
9: We're about to turn.
8: Safe travels.
9: Say a prayer.
8: Safe travels.
10: We're so glad you finally made it.
8: This is fun. This is fun.
9: I made it, you guys. This is like one of their on our way to... yes, this have no complaints.
2: Oh,
9: here we go.
2: Oh my God,
9: there you go. Very smooth.
2: It went way past it.
9: I have no complaints.
7: Right.
2: It had to go all the way to the light.
9: Yes, this is, made a perfect turn.
1: Yeah, it won't take even legal shortcuts.
2: Yeah, look, there it goes.
1: Yeah, it won't even take,
7: Bye-bye, Duncan.
2: Oh, that'd be so frustrating.
1: Yeah, I'd be unglued. Let me, I can't get off this show. I have a largemouth bass coming out of my rectum. I took some fiber pills last night, oh my God, they're hitting me. I think I can make it though. Okay,
2: all right.
11: Bubba the Love Sponge,
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13: 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They're all great.
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2: In 7 minutes, if you're following the Deadly Intentions show on various platforms, mostly YouTube, and it's at, for those scoring at home with J. Diaco type internet skills, it's at, that's the little at mark, at Deadly Intentions, plural, Deadly Intentions show. And we got 155 subscribers. We start monetizing at 500. We might get those today. That drops in 7 minutes. And then it'll drop tomorrow on all of our various platforms. Appreciate you. Gary will also put links to the Deadly Intention platforms on all of our platforms as well. This is my final story of the day. This is a trans student that did you see it, Lummy?
3: Yes.
2: That supposedly loses it. And what did what were they asking him about? I think they misgendered him. Yeah, they misgendered him. Which, you know, listen, if you're a transitioning person, you have to expect that. Even if society's not trying to be mean spirited or not, we're just accustomed to saying yes, sir, no, ma'am. Thank you. Like, but nobody. There could be very much an innocent reason as to somebody making a mistake.
4: I think I may have done it by mistake at the surf ranch.
2: Yeah,
4: and I just said thank you so much, bro. It's been what an amazing day. And I walked into the locker room and I thought to myself, I think I may have just done that by accident.
2: But they were probably pretty cool.
4: I don't know what his pronoun preferences were, but it was like it could have been either way,
2: right?
4: And I felt like a little bit odd about it, but it wasn't like an intentional thing,
2: and the person didn't freak out, and they didn't make a big deal about it.
4: Look at this.
5: Stop misgendering me.
6: What's the problem?
5: Why do you let?
2: Oh, Florida.
3: What's UCF? It's a 27-year-old college student.
2: 27-year-old at University of South Florida. So it's right here.
3: No, Central Florida, UCF.
2: UCF, yes. Orlando. Body cam captures trans Florida student's explosive meltdown over misgendering before arrest.
5: Those kids get away with this. They are not supposed to be here.
6: If you don't lower your voice, I am going to put handcuffs on you, and I'm going to take you to a Baker Act facility. Lower your voice.
2: I think the cop really lays it out quite nicely.
5: Try it.
6: Are you threatening me? Can we get another unit to deal with Jay Lee here? He is having a breakdown.
5: Say!
4: He said he.
5: Just say the right pronoun!
6: What'd you say?
7: 73-51.
2: By the way, the cop just got the pepper spray out.
6: Get down on the ground.
4: Here's
6: right
4: the
6: now.
4: News.
5: No, you're
6: about to get sprayed.
5: No, just
6: get down
5: leave
6: on the ground
5: alone.
6: Right now.
5: Leave me alone.
6: I can come in there.
5: Leave me alone, please.
6: Okay, are you going to calm down?
5: I want to be
6: no,
5: away
6: no,
5: from
6: no,
5: him.
6: No, it's too late. Okay. It's too late now. He's going to be taken away.
5: Shy.
6: He's taken.
5: I just want to get away from him.
2: When the cop says he, this nutbag says she. That's what drives this person in person.
3: I think the cop's doing it on purpose.
2: I think the cop's just, you know, doing it on purpose so that he can have a nice little Baker Act Willie.
4: That's probably what's on his ID.
2: Yeah.
5: Miss!
2: Yeah, you're right, Jake.
5: Jiggling me! Just say she!
7: Alpha 73.
6: Please step in. Watch your head.
8: Do not push me.
2: Those are the nut jobs that we're living with, my friend. Man.
4: You should see the mugshots. Not a very pretty woman.
2: Not a pretty person. Not a very pretty person.
3: Might want to keep the wig on.
2: Yeah, you might want to keep the wig on, my friend, and make sure that 5 o'clock shadow doesn't resonate through your fat chins. Lummy, I think we're done. I think we're out of here.
3: Yeah, you got to poop.
2: Jay, I got to poop, and I got to send you a little something. I'm going to send you, I got some client privilege stuff to tell you.
4: Nice.
2: So I'll be sending it to you.
4: All right.
2: Lummy, Jay, appreciate you.
4: You too.
2: All right, my friend. Lummy, what, Gene Lasker tomorrow?
3: Yes, sir.
2: And 3 minutes away at Deadly Intentions Show. 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
3: And have Tubi on the TV, too.
2: 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Appreciate you. 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

0: He's on it.
1: Dr. Dan has come in hot. Already grabbing Gene Lasker's horn. Hitting it. Jet setting. 12 hours on an airplane and four 48 hours, 12 of which were on an airplane going from coast to coast. He's been out of town. This might be one of your longest stretches of out of townness. I mean, that you're almost a solid 2 weeks.
2: Yeah, I never take that much time.
1: How did the whole entire world not crumble between the world center of plastic surgery and Diaco Law having two of its partners gone and just everybody that relies on the world of Danness?
2: Yeah, I had Steven with armed with duct tape and Gorilla Glue, and so
1: and Xanax.
2: Yeah, he kept it
1: and
2: Xanax.
1: Duct tape and handcuffs.
2: Yeah, he kept it together. Third. So thank you, Steven, for holding the fort down while I was gone.
1: Yeah, I think you guys are. It's kind of like the president and the vice president can't be on the same plane. I don't think all three of you can be, just based on the different businesses that you have and the players that run those businesses. I don't know that all three of you can be out of town at once.
2: Well, I mean, we were for a moment. You know, we were all in California.
1: Yeah, for how long, though?
2: Like 48 hours.
1: Yeah, I mean, you know, somebody's got to be here, because Steve is equipped, whereas if Jen would have, you know, first of all, Jennifer Naba, nice ass, bad attitude, which, Dan, what's her official, is she office manager?
2: Yes.
1: Yeah. She runs the show over at Dan's Plastic Surgery Center. She tells Dan she tells Dan where he's supposed to be at what time.
2: Yes.
3: I mean, she was happy for the last 2 weeks.
1: Oh my God.
2: She had me breathing down her throat.
1: If we would have put a hidden camera in her office, she had her legs kicked up, doing her nails.
2: The music was blasting, thumping. Yeah.
1: Front door locked, closed for the day, sign on the front.
2: Leave me alone.
1: Right. Temporarily out of business, report back. Whenever day you got back in town
2: last night.
1: So anyway, so she's pretty equipped to run anything that would pretty much anything that would happen over there. And then Steven is equipped to run anything, any nuclear situation that would happen at Diaco Law. So that's good. But if you take Steven out of, who would be the, and Pitty's gone. So who would be?
2: And my cousin Scott was there
1: at Surfer?
2: Yeah.
1: All right, so that's what I was saying. So your cousin Scott is kind of like, if Pitty and Jay are not at Diaco Law, Scott would kind of naturally step up. But if Scott...
2: Yeah, he's like a 15, 18-year lawyer.
1: So if Steve's out of town,
2: 20-year lawyer.
1: Pitty's out of town, and we know about the surgery center. Jennifer's got it. But if Pitty's out of town, you're out of town, Jay's out of town, Scott's out of town, Steve's out of town...
2: Falls on Candle.
1: For real?
2: Yeah, she's next in line.
1: Is Candle like at Jay's office? Like, you know,
2: she'd be like, you know,
1: on VictoriasSecret.com shopping.
2: Probably. But she'd be like, you know, like the Lone Survivor. Not Lone Survivor.
1: Yeah,
2: what was that? Was the one with like the Speaker of the House? Then it goes Secretary of the Interior. Then it goes to like Dog Watcher.
1: Yeah.
2: I mean, it's like she's like down the line of succession.
3: It goes White House is down or whatever.
1: No, I forget what that was called. But Kiefer Sutherland.
2: Yeah, what was that?
1: Kiefer Sutherland would play this thing where
2: designated survivor
1: yeah. And it's when, like, during the State of the Union address, when all of everybody that's anybody is at the Capitol building, you got the vice president, you got the Speaker of the House, you got the president,
2: half the cabinet,
1: you got
2: 90% of the cabinet, just like one cabinet member,
1: you got the Secretary of State Marco Rubio, you got the Attorney General, you got the head of the FBI, you got the head of war, you know, you got all the cabinet members. But I think that show was modeled after what they really do. Like, I think they really do that.
2: Oh, no, it does. That part was factual. The rest of it was fake.
1: I don't know. It would be interesting to maybe Lummi can Google, like, who is that guy in today's administration? Like,
2: I think they alternate. I don't think they use the same person every time, but
1: okay.
2: I think they kind of rotate around so that the other people get a chance to attend the State of the Union.
1: Everybody gets a chance to be the president, meaning like everybody.
2: Right. I'd be that guy. I'll hang out in the basement.
1: Man, I hope this place gets more. I hope I've got a false flag going on here. I'm living in a 2-bedroom condo right now in Georgetown. I'm going to be in 1600 Pennsylvania. Woo!
2: So, speaking of which, you know, this trip had a lot of elements to it, but it was the cap at the very end, the cherry on top was I woke up in Philadelphia yesterday and the hotel
1: yesterday
2: and the hotel I picked was literally adjacent to Independence Hall, the Liberty Bell, and Ben Franklin's grave.
1: Oh, I used to live close to that. I used to live in a place called Corman's Suites, which is not too far.
2: Yeah, we were like on Market and 4th.
1: Yeah, I was like on Market and 7th.
2: Oh, yeah, it's right down the street. And right. So I was able to take my kids to Independence Hall.
1: And listen, everybody, and I don't mean to interrupt you, but everybody kind of goes to Washington, D.C., and that is where the majority of our heritage and, you know, the Smithsonian and the Lincoln Memorial and the Washington Monument and the White House and the Congress and all that kind of deal and Arlington National Park. But people don't realize the historic value and how kick-ass it is.
2: Our first capital.
1: Yeah, to actually go to Independence Hall, see the Liberty Bell. People don't realize that Philadelphia is really, even though it's become a shiz hole.
2: It was actually, that area was nice. You know, that area was beautiful. But
1: so the kids probably have never seen this, right?
2: No, and the last time I was there was 50 years ago, 1976.
1: Really?
2: Yeah, when I was a little kid.
1: So what, you guys go see Independence? Now, do they have an actual tour?
2: Yes, they do. They walk you through it. They said this is where they worked on the Declaration of Independence and the Constitution.
1: What's the room like? The little room? Is it just
2: It's kind of like my house, dude. It really reminded me of
1: my
2: house.
1: Well, they were built both in the same time era. I heard your house was built in like 1740.
2: But it's the same kind of like decoration. It's, you know, it's ornate, but not too ornate. The railings on the steps are really low.
1: A lot of wood. Yeah.
2: And you know, you saw the chair with the rising sun and where they, you know, were working on the important documents. You saw the original Senate chambers, and then we, you know, saw the Liberty Bell, saw Ben Franklin's grave, and then we hauled ass to the airport. It was great. And the reason we were in Philly, if you want to go backwards on my trip, I went to the Dodgers Phillies game.
1: And by the way, that's a beautiful park.
2: Oh, it's an amazing park.
1: Yeah.
2: You know, my friends, Manco's Pizza, have like six outlets there.
1: Yeah, they got like six, you know, pizza joints there. So they, when you are a major food vendor at a professional, you know, whether it's the Lightning, whether it's, you know, the Bucks, whether it's the Rays, I knew they make you, or with your vending package, probably on Manco's level, they're given. But when my buddy Mike's Pizza had a pizza place at Ray Stadium, not part of your deal is you had to buy 2 season tickets for in the home plate club.
2: Yeah.
1: No, not part of your deal as with regards to like, okay, you're spending all this money to have space, of which they take like 40%. You had to buy 2 season tickets. So Mike was always, you know, that's how we got to the games. But with Manco's and 6 locations within the same venue, I'm thinking the Phillies are giving those people box seats.
2: Yeah, they have box seats. And then we had tickets that were 17 rows up, almost exactly halfway down the first baseline.
1: Oh,
2: beautiful
1: good,
2: tickets
1: great,
2: down
1: great
2: low.
1: Seats. Where
2: I mean, they're great seats. You're part of the action. Foul balls are coming close to us.
1: Yeah.
2: And I tried to give that glove. I mean, you remember that glove to Shohei Ohtani?
1: Oh. Hold on, you tried?
2: I did, what? And it got rejected.
1: What glove?
2: I got this really special baseball glove.
1: And expensive?
2: Yeah. All it's right. Like one of 12.
1: Four figures?
2: Yes.
1: That's in the thousands, Dan.
2: Yes, four figures.
1: The guy that's got the guy that makes the most figures can't figure figures. Yeah, that guy. You and I know what 4, 5, and 6 figures are. Dan doesn't.
3: Well, he deals in 7, 8, and 9.
1: He's in seven. He's scratching 8 at times. So, Dan, I mean, it was in the thousands.
2: Right.
3: Is this the whale fat glove?
1: Is this actually something one of your purchases that actually happened on the internet that actually went through?
2: Yes. No. This is. I bought this out of Japan, and it's like one of 12.
4: Well, Dan, you bought a lot of things out of Japan, and not about half of them make it.
2: It's a super high end glove.
4: I mean,
2: exactly. Well, it was on. You know, it was on eBay.
4: This happens to be one of your more successful purchases.
2: Right.
4: You've had a couple duds. Now, let's be honest.
2: So I sent Lummy a picture of the glove, and I'll read you the note I had. So I get the glove, and it's rain. First of all, I'm not even sure the game's going to go because it's pouring rain, tornado warnings, the whole nine yards. But the game goes like maybe an hour late. And so I had the glove in the bag in like a giant Ziploc with a note. And
4: a note inside of the Ziploc where the four-figure glove is.
2: Right.
4: Okay.
2: And so do you want me to read the note?
4: Oh, absolutely.
2: Okay.
4: Did you write it?
2: Yeah.
4: All right. Handwritten?
2: Yes.
4: Okay. Hmm. Not Dr. Scratch or legible?
2: No, it took me four tries to make it legible.
4: Four drafts. Because Dan has Dr. Scratch. He does. Dan has Dr. Scratch. And he it's tough for Dan not to Dr. Scratch.
2: Right, even super tough.
4: Even if he was just leaving a note for the kids.
2: Mid-word.
4: You know, hey, I went down to the store. Be back in 15 minutes. I'll have breakfast. I'll bring breakfast. Dan would Dr. Scratch that, and you might not be able to. Maybe just read Dad.
2: My mom can read it, but no one else can.
4: Right.
2: You know?
4: And
2: I'll change up mid-word to go to Dr. Scratch.
4: And pharmaceutical reps can, I'm sorry, pharmacist technicians can read it.
2: Yes. Well, they know me. And that's why no one can fake my prescriptions, because of my, my crap writing, and it's so distinctive.
4: That legal pad, prescription pad I stole years ago, I could do nothing with.
2: No. And people have tried. People have lifted stuff and tried, and they get busted every time.
4: I would never.
2: No, I know. You
4: want to talk about, you want to talk about getting your ass in trouble.
2: Yeah.
4: Go ahead and steal a doctor's prescription pad. Try to scratch out a few perkies.
2: Yeah, done.
4: And watch how fast the DEA will be on your doorstep immediately.
2: Yeah, it's a problem.
4: Because oddly enough, man, these the people that fill the, and very rarely now, I mean, I don't think a lot of it's handwritten. A lot of it's called in through your DEA number and things like that. But
2: a lot of it's electronic now.
4: Right. So, but try to roll up with a fake prescription that a doctor didn't write. These pharmacy techs, they just know Dan Scratch. They just do.
2: And it's like, when someone that's not a doctor talks medicine, you can always eventually figure it out. When a non-person is supposed to, tries to write a prescription, it's so obvious to them.
5: I sent you the glove.
4: Messenger. Okay, I'm going to get that. But I want, as I'm showing the glove, I'd like for Dan to read the note that was in. Oh, that's a beautiful.
2: Isn't that gorgeous? See the same flames as your shoes. That's why I wanted to show it to you, because it reminds me of your shoes.
4: Oh, my God.
2: Same kind of stitching work.
4: Is that like a dragon?
2: Yes.
4: That is. Why wouldn't he accept that?
2: Well, let me give the note.
4: Let's just keep the glove up so everybody can reference what Dan's talking about. Dan, so can you 3,000?
2: Two-ish.
4: So,
2: just under two.
4: So, about $2,000, Dan finds this glove. Now, Dan, is this a custom-made, 100% by-hand custom glove?
2: Yes, and they made about 12 of them.
4: Okay.
2: So super limited edition.
4: Now, did you have the intention of giving it to a famous player, or?
2: No, I bought it because it was the prettiest glove I've ever seen, and then I'm like, I'm not going to, this is beyond me.
4: Oddly enough, for those scoring at home, Dan has, in the last 24 months, started this new hobby. Yes, he collects guitars. Yes, he has an extensive bike collection, as in like Trek, or even better, like carbon
2: Cervellos
4: fiber. Like $9,000 and $10,000 carbon fiber touring bikes. Yes, he's got an extensive an extensive firearm collection.
2: Skateboards.
4: Skateboard collection. And he now, about the last two or three years, has been getting into baseball gloves. Now, how many do you have?
2: Probably 10.
4: 10.
5: He also bought one for Trump, too. Don't forget that
2: one. Yes, that will get to him eventually, or get signed.
4: I can get it. I can get it to him.
2: Really?
4: Yeah. I can make one call to Roger.
5: Come on.
2: Okay.
4: In Roger. So anyway, you buy this glove. It is a beautiful. I wish you had other pictures of it, but this is beautiful. It's like blue, and it's all. So you get this glove, and probably with no intentions per se to give it to anybody. But then you say, "Okay, hold on. I like how they have the channel where you can put your finger in, where most times you have to keep your finger outside of the glove. They got a built-in channel.
2: Hood. Yeah. It's like a finger hood.
4: Yeah, that's badass. Now, is this a particular manufacturer?
2: Yeah, Glove Studio Ryu, R-Y-U.
4: Is there anybody in the big leagues that use their gloves?
2: You know, it's such a rare glove. It's one of those grail gloves. It's Japanese made. It's like a Gucci glove.
4: I think I'm going to answer my own question. Probably not, because I think Wilson and whoever, what are the big glove manufacturers? Well, maybe I should ask Dan. Who are the big, you know, glove makers that would be cutting big time deals with high profile, Major League Baseball players?
2: There's several. First of all, the number one glove is Rawlings.
4: Yeah.
2: Number two is Wilson.
4: Wilson.
2: And then Mizuno. And then also you're seeing some 44s. Have you seen those?
4: So, Dan, let me ask you a question. I would say if you're on a 27 man Major League Baseball roster, whether you're the Colorado Rockies or the New York Yankees and everybody in between, is it 30 or 31 teams? Let me.
5: 31.
4: 31.
2: Really?
4: So,
2: Dan, Todd?
4: On the 27 man roster, which means, you're on the starting team, I would think that every one of those guys has a glove deal. and a bat deal.
2: Oh, yeah,
5: 30,
2: they do.
5: Sorry, 30.
2: They all have a deal. You're right.
4: Yeah,
2: absolutely.
4: I mean, even if it's just, here, unlimited gloves and, a few, $5,000, like on probably the lowest level deal is something like that. All the equipment you need and a little bit of cash, and then as you get up to the Shohei Ohtani and the very, very high profile guys, I'm sure that there's seven and maybe eight figure deals to wear their gear. So you got this glove. It is probably the most beautiful glove I've ever seen.
2: Yeah, it is. If you held it in your hand, you'd be like, oh my God, this is the nicest glove.
4: Bring it Monday?
2: Sure.
4: Yeah. Let's bring it Monday.
2: Okay.
4: Maybe,
2: absolutely.
4: Oh, no, you always got to jet out of here. One of these days, I'd like either me to go to you or you. I'd like to throw the ball with you one
2: time. Yes. Well, this glove hasn't seen a ball and has seen my hand like twice. But No, I'm not going to use it still. I'm going to save it because I'm not done with this one.
4: In the midst of all of our packing and stuff, I got to find out where my glove is. Yeah. Dan bought me a glove. Merch Crick in New York, Greg would know where it's at. So Dan, first of all, read the note. So you put it in a big Ziploc bag because it's raining and you attach a note and you want to give it to Shohei Ohtani.
2: Right. And some of the motivation is because, the guys, some of the great guys of the listeners from like Iggy and Creatine and Big Red and Jeff and other guys and Nick have been so generous with me, and it was like, I'm gonna do this kind of like thing because this is something that he can't get. It's something that's unique that he would recognize the special value of and something special to him. But here's the note that I had. Dear Mr. Ohtani, I am giving you this special edition Glove Studio Ryu glove. This is to congratulate you on your two World Series championships, honor you as the best baseball player of our generation, and to thank you for being the reason my son and I grew closer through baseball. Enjoy. Sincerely yours, me.
4: Can I just tell you where you messed up?
2: Where?
4: Okay. He just thinks that you're some jobber. Mm-hmm. Some Philadelphia ham and egger. You should have said, now please don't get mad at me. It's only a suggestion. I could be wrong. I need to actually have that as a disclaimer. Please don't be mad at me. It's only a suggestion. I could be wrong. Then at that point, you got your ass covered, right?
5: And
4: people can't hate on you. Yeah. Like, Bubba's the fattest, dumbest person ever. I framed my criticism to Dan by, please don't be mad at me. I could be wrong. That is, Dan, you should have said, hello, let me introduce myself. I am a doctor and a lawyer from Tampa, Florida, who happens to be traveling in Philadelphia, and then pick up, like, it instant, your credibility as a person, yes, you are a regular dude. Yes, you're a dad that got his son involved in baseball through this particular player. That's all in play, but society tends to, you know, favor people that, of your intellect and position in life.
2: Which is why I included a business card.
4: Oh, okay. You know what?
2: Got you covered.
4: Let me. Do you remember the first part of what I said?
5: Yes.
4: I could be wrong.
5: But, you know, Dr. Dan, you could have one-upped it and wrote it in Japanese.
2: Oh.
5: You could have learned Japanese.
2: You're so right.
4: Oh, no. Hold on. Dan, that is the kit. Yes. Paid somebody. You

0: custom made Willie because of you. I don't know if I would have said the I would have said the best baseball player ever.
1: But anyway. I want to say of our generation, because that's fair to say, because people will argue that.
0: Absolutely.
1: You know what I mean? I want to be factual.
0: Again,
1: he is the best player of our generation.
0: Again, I could be wrong.
1: Right? So, don't you agree, though? Is he the best player of our generation?
0: In my opinion, hands down.
1: Yeah, I agree.
2: Yeah, he's pretty good.
0: What do you mean he's pretty good? What do you think?
1: His rating is like 150.
0: What do you think? Cedric Mullins is better than him?
2: Yeah, but he's 198 average.
0: I will tell you this, man. Cedric Mullins of late for the Rays have been coming on, and so has Simpson.
2: That's right.
0: So, anyway, Simpson got caught stealing, I think, twice yesterday.
2: Well, you know.
0: But he is a threat on the base path. So anyway, the Rays won again last night, 3 in a row, 2.5 up on the Yankees, I think 6 or 7.5 up on the wild card. And I think they can close out Toronto today with a sweep.
2: Yes, they can.
0: I think they can. Who do we got on the mound starting for us?
2: I'll look it up. I was trying to see what Hitani's, I forgot he has a New Balance deal.
0: Yeah,
2: so
0: I was trying
2: to see if he ever used a Ryu glove.
0: See, that's the thing, Dan. Like, here's the thing.
1: It's not for him to use. It's for him to display.
0: I know, but hold on. Can you imagine this, though? Let me just walk you through this and see if you agree. If he's got an 8-figure deal with Rawlings.
1: Right.
0: And they even see him having another glove. Like in his possession.
1: Right. That'd be like me having like a 93.3 sticker on my mind.
0: That'd be like you rolling in with an MJ in the morning sticker. I would absolutely come unglued. If on your cyber truck you had MJ in the mornings, I would literally. I mean, it might be the first time that we actually go to blows, and I don't necessarily know I'm going to win because you got all kinds of things on me, but I would certainly try. I tell you what I would do is I would kick the side of your cyber truck.
1: I would kick them in the dingo.
0: I mean, I'm just telling you. So, you know, here's the deal. Like, listen, let me give you an example, and it's on a much smaller scale. When I was sponsored by Miller Lite through all of my radio career, and I'm still loosely sponsored by them, if we need any beer for any event or anything, I call J.J. Taylor up, Mr. Taylor, and I get, 10, 15 cases of Miller Lite. So I'm not, although there is no monetary exchange and we don't necessarily run commercials and stuff for Miller Lite, globally, I was a spokesperson for Miller Lite for nearly 15 years. And Dan, I was paid for that. They paid me personally to be a personal endorser. And then, they had Miller Lite signs and I put a sticker on my race car, had a Miller Lite banner at the track. So, it was a five-figure deal.
2: Nice.
0: So, it was a $25,000, $30,000 a year deal. And in my contract, Dan, it stated that if I ever was photographed or it was captured of me having another beer in my hand holding, like if I was pictured holding a Bud Light or a Coors Light or anything like that, I think Coors Light's now part of Miller, but it was pretty much Budweiser. If I was photographed, the contract was null and void, and there was a $10,000 penalty.
1: Get out.
0: No.
1: A penalty, too?
0: Yeah, not only was the contract null and void, but there was a $10,000 punitive damage. And so, I'd be at a, I don't even drink beer, but I'd be in some kind of social setting, even if I was just going to be at Steven's birthday party or whatever, and if there was a Bud Light. And I was just maybe, listen, when you see me holding a beer, I'm just trying to look good. I'm just nursing this thing all day. I'm not really a beer drinker, but there are instances where I will be holding a beer so I don't look like an idiot. And there were many a times I was handed a Budweiser product. And I'm like, I can't.
1: Nope, don't touch me.
0: I can't even touch it to put it down. Not that any paparazzis are ready to take pictures of me holding a beer, but I'm just saying. So, Dan, I bet. I mean, those type of deals do exist. I wouldn't be surprised if Otani has something of that nature.
1: But they sign gloves, though. So, I mean, I think if he held a glove to sign it or something they wouldn't dog him.
0: If the picture shows a little kid over the dugout waiting for his glove back, that's different. If it shows him holding a bag, big bag with no other persons around, that could be a problem, right?
2: Yeah, you're right. Jeff Coy Kendall, $20.
1: So the hard part was the first to get it to him. And so, I had the Mentos my way.
0: How did you get down to the dugout to be even able? So
1: I did a Wayne's World, man. I just went through I owned the place, and I got all the way down to the dugout, and I handed it to one of the equipment guys and said, please give this to Mr. Otani. And I had the

0: card displayed under the plastic so you could see it. And they took it. And then I backed out to, like, the midfield, you know, like, mid-stands, like, you know, maybe 40 rows up, 30 rows up.
1: Yeah.
0: And waited for 5 minutes. And then
1: the guy
0: in a suit comes out with the bag unopened and says he can't accept any gifts at the game.
1: Mm.
0: And they gave it back without him looking at the note or seeing it or anything.
1: Here's where you're lucky. Mm. You're lucky you got it back.
0: Yeah.
1: You're lucky that he just didn't throw it in the corner and tell the clubhouse manager, whatever, man, give this to Jill, give this to your kid.
0: Right.
1: I mean,
0: actually, I'm glad that's why I stuck around, because just in case it got rejected. So I ended up taking it back.
1: Here's your better shot, is that you pick your favorite Rays player.
0: That's what Danny said.
1: And we make... Lummy and me, I got a couple Rays connections. Lummy used to work for the Rays.
2: Yeah.
1: We make a few phone calls. You pick out particularly who you like, Yanni or Cabanero, whatever. You pick out your favorite guy, and through locally, obviously, our name still has, you know, some credibility and some marketplace name value, or at least people have heard of me. And we get it to a Rays player, if indeed you think you need it. Now, myself, I think I'd just keep it.
0: No, I'm going to get maybe a Rays player to sign it. You know, just get maybe a Baker, you know, the pitcher, the closer that's been good this year.
1: Here's the thing. They may not. Will a player sign a glove that's not his brand? I'm thinking they would, because kids, you know, are up there all the time. But Dan's not
0: Danny
1: a kid.
2: It all depends on their deal.
1: Yeah, here's the deal.
2: Because sometimes they can't even sign certain cards.
1: Yeah, yeah.
2: Really?
1: So, there's a whole big big infrastructure with regards to that, Dr. Dan. Like, you know. So
0: I'm not into that stuff.
1: So anyway, let's get into your jet set, because I tell you one thing. I hate flying on a plane. I'm assuming because you're spending, you know, $3,000 on just a baseball glove, that first class airfare is really not that big a deal, and that you're not going to fly 6 hours from Philadelphia to Los Angeles or wherever the hell you're going with a layover in coach. I got to think that you're just not a coach guy.
0: Although on the way back, one of my legs was coach and the seat didn't go back all the way and I suffered for 4 hours.
1: Oh, my God. I would literally have to have a 2 milligram Xanax. I would have to have Lummy, one of those. You know the big Xannies of the full school buses?
2: Yep.
1: I'd need one of those
0: red
1: all day.
0: Red eye, too, and I couldn't sleep.
1: So, red eye, that's when the plane's completely dark. Everybody's got their windows down. The lights are down for everybody to kind of rest. Mostly people do sleep.
0: Oh, the whole plane was asleep but me.
1: Except Dan. So, you're in like one of those exit rows or one of the very first rows where
0: No, it was a broken seat. I was in like maybe like the eighth row. I was near the front of the plane, but I couldn't get first class, but I got like the like slightly bigger seats.
1: Right.
0: But the seat was faulty.
1: Did you ask the flight attendant to reseat you?
0: No, because it's a full plane.
1: Oh, full plane.
0: That's why I had to get that one. It was a hot flight.
1: So Dan goes from Tampa to the shore.
0: So I go to Philly. We fly to Philly.
1: Hold on. Let me say, you, your son, and daughter fly to go see Arlene up in the shore.
0: Right.
1: Right.
0: Then we go to Philly because the spirit's dead. So we have to go to Philly and rent a car.
1: All right. Which is what, 2 hour drive?
0: Nah, like an hour.
1: Okay, that's not a big deal. So then you go see Mama. Right?
0: Take her to that restaurant.
1: Hold on. Jay already told us. Jay said Dan is killing it this trip. He's already taken Mom to this really fancy restaurant.
0: In New York.
1: Dan is more on point than he's ever been. He's the best dad. He's the best son ever. I don't know where this was, why this didn't appear itself 5 years ago, but Dan has really got his act together.
0: Yeah, we went to the Atocha restaurant from Nona's, the movie Nona's with Vince Vaughn.
1: Right.
0: And
1: was it amazing?
0: Yeah, Atocha Maria. And it was really nice. My mom was crying the whole time. She was so happy. And the drive from Ocean City to New York was only like 2 hours. That wasn't even that bad.
1: Yeah, but by the time you get there, you're starving. And by the time you get home, you're already hungry.
0: Yeah, I was hungry when I got home.
1: Well, now, what is the cuisine there?
0: It's Italian, but they also the concept is that they have grandmother's cook. So Italian is always there, but also they rotate like Moroccan and Japanese and a couple other flavors.
1: Okay.
0: So they even served like the lamb's head, like the sheep's head, fully cooked. You have to eat like the eyeballs and the brains and the face meat. I'm like, no, thank you.
1: For real?
0: Yeah.
1: They bring Zeno. Hootie and Baby's head on a plate.
0: Yep.
1: Lummy would start immediately. Lummy would have a meltdown.
0: Yeah.
1: Lummy would have an absolute nuclear meltdown, like the type of meltdown he has when his laptop fails. Like a full blown laptop, like a full blown melt. So they bring you a complete sheep's head.
0: Yeah.
1: Oh my! Did people get it?
0: Yeah, I didn't. I mean, I didn't have it. I tried. I thought about it. I go, what do you actually eat? She goes, well, the tongue, the eyes, the face meat, and the brain.
1: I'd walk out if the guy beside me had it.
0: Yeah.
1: Oh my God!
0: It all sounded
1: gross. Jesus. It's like going to China or Japan or whatever, and they bring out the monkey brains.
0: Yeah, exactly. I don't want to catch
1: And they saw off the monkey's head, and they flip open the skull, and you eat the brains.
0: Yeah, warm with a screaming monkey. Yeah, right. I wasn't ready for that. I'm not Jeffrey Dahmer. I'm not, Silence of the Lambs. Right, just not into it.
1: So we stay on time. We'll return with Dan's vacation travel. We'll wrap that up. Quick reminder, everybody, today at 10 o'clock, and I got it on my screen now, you can either just go to our, we're going to have them on both. This will be the debut of Deadly Intentions, my new podcast with Pete Rossini, who was sentenced to 40 years in federal prison, did 25, and he's just absolutely a rain man when it comes to the ins and outs of prison, the ins and outs of getting into the head and the minds of deadly serial killers. And so we break down serial killers, we break down the drug cartel, we break down the life in federal prison. Those are all topics that'll be in subsequent episodes. But episode one today drops at 10 o'clock. You can please go, as you follow our channel on YouTube at The Bubba Army, please go to all of our platforms on Deadly Intentions, which let me at this point, what does Deadly, I know that Deadly Intentions obviously has a YouTube, I got it pulled up, it's at Deadly Intentions Show.
2: Yes.
1: And is that what that is uniformly across the board?
2: Yes, it is.
1: So Facebook?
2: Yes.
1: Insta?
2: Yes.
1: X?
2: Yes.
1: Well, that's all you really
2: tick,
1: need.
2: Tick, yeah. Tick.
1: Tick.
2: And I believe Rumble.
1: And Rumble.
2: Yeah. I mean, everything that pretty much we're on.
1: Yeah. Go to Deadly Intentions Show. Now, we only have one subscriber. I need to subscribe. There you go. I subscribed. Now they got two. So go there. We've not dropped anything. The first podcast drops today at 10. You can also watch it on my channel, too. It'll be also available on my channel as well. We're posting them up on both. It drops today at 10 o'clock. Also, quick reminder, don't forget Tubi. Go to your Tubi app on your TV. If you don't have it, download it. If you have a TV that's been made in the last 10 years, which I think most people do, I don't think people got that 25-inch Zenith wood cabinet. Or even those, remember for the longest time, the only big TV you could get would be those rear projection deals? Remember those?
0: Yeah, they were heavy, giant.
1: Oh my God. Or plasma, and those things weighed about 460 pounds.
0: Yeah.
1: So I think everybody's got a pretty, because TVs are so cheap now. I mean, literally.
0: You get a badass TV for $600, $700.
1: You can get a 100-inch TV. The ones that are behind me, I got four 100-inch TVs for $1,300.
0: That's amazing.
1: So when we were building the studio out, I had a kind of budget a little bit. So everybody's got pretty much a new TV. If Tubi isn't already preloaded on your TV, which chances are it is, go get the Tubi app within your TV apps. And as soon as you get on Tubi, you don't even have to sign up. You can go as a guest. I went on it last night. You can go as a guest and type in the browse features, type video killed. Just type in video because it's the second video that comes up. Video killed the radio star. And it comes in three parts. Try to watch that for me. By the way.
0: It has bonus cuts that the original didn't have.
1: I didn't know that.
2: You think you would know?
1: You would think I would know. You would think Tate and Ian would let me know that it's got bonus cuts. I didn't know that it's got bonus cuts. So somebody get me up to speed on the bonus cuts.
0: D-picks.
1: So Ian, the film director and producer, said, and I couldn't find it. I was laying in bed last. By the way, I didn't get home from the racetrack till 8 o'clock.
2: Wow!
1: I sat on a grader, and thank God from Rent Pro. I'll get into Rent Pro here momentarily. My tractor broke.
2: Oh no!
1: And if I don't have a tractor at the track, we can't race. We can't. I need three. I only need three things to get a race in. I need a grader, a tractor, and a water truck. That's all I need.
0: What's that sheep's head thing?
1: What's that
0: thing called?
1: Sheep's foot.
0: Sheep's foot.
1: I have one of those too, but I don't need one necessarily. But I like to. It puts the finishing touches on your track as far as packing it. So I don't have a tractor, which means I can't till the track open to get it dry. It's absolutely, I am just wearing my grader out, you know, trying to push all this heavy material. And I call up Davis and Jared from Rent Pro, which they run the Ocala. I think maybe they run all of them. And I'm like, guys, is there any way you guys can get me a tractor down here to the track? I know it's last minute, but I'm dying. Oh, my God. So they, man, again, rentpro.com, they got all types of locations. I'm trying to find, let me, where the locations are on their website, rentpro.com. And they brought me down I think this is what I got. I got a badass one. I'll get into it. Mine was fully cabbed with air conditioning and everything.
2: Really?
1: And they brought it right on down, too. So they saved my ass.
0: Air conditioning?
1: Yeah.
0: God.
1: Hell yeah. Pimp. I'll get into more of that next. But go to Tubi. And Ian told me yesterday that we were the number 4 documentary.
2: Nice.
1: But I couldn't find that.
2: Oh.
1: I couldn't find that we were number 4. I couldn't find.
0: You couldn't substantiate it?
1: I couldn't find where. I even went into the documentary section, and I couldn't find it. I could find the video if you go into the search bar, but I couldn't find either new releases or top performing documentaries or nothing like that. So I could find Video Killed the Radio Star if I searched it, but I couldn't find Tubi actually offering it up. So maybe somebody else could navigate it and find it, and I was just, my sleep medication was kicking in. I actually think I fell asleep with the TV on last night, watching my own, watch myself. I'm going to be doing a lot of that, watch myself.
2: There you go.
1: And if you're Bubba Army,
0: do you do reaction videos of you watching yourself?
1: No.
2: Oh, that would be pretty good.
1: I was trying to provide more content, so here I was. On my Rent Pro, I think 6000 series, fully air conditioning, badass.
2: I say locations, by the way.
1: Oh, you did?
2: Yeah.
1: I was on my badass Rent Pro tractor, and I said, let me just shoot a little less than 1 minute video. There we go. Quitman, Georgia, Ocala, Florida, Tallahassee, Florida, and Gainesville, Florida. Of course, I deal with the 2905 North Pine Avenue. Davis and Jared, and thank you so much, guys. You saved my ass.
0: I can't believe you can sweat less on a rental tractor than you do in an office building in France.
1: Yeah, full air, badass PTO. Just made that dirt my bitch yesterday. So anyway, I was in there. I was there 6 hours. I didn't get home till late. Hopped in the shower. Flipped down the TV and started to try to watch Video Killed the Radio Star because I wanted to see where they placed the commercials. And then I didn't know about these bonus cuts, but let me, if we can get some more information on that, I'd appreciate it. Back with that info and to continue Dr. Dan's vacation next.
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0: I just want to take this time to recognize, just randomly off the top of my head, I know I'm going to miss a lot of people, but just recently, you know, Big Red, Greg from New York, Iggy, Joe from the West Side, Kenny Price, John Kostika, Bob Cook, Creatine Travis, Bobby from Live Fast,
1: Live Fast.
0: He's unbelievable in the thing. He just fixed my Crown Vic's power steering. Travis from Semi-Autoglass yesterday sent a big picture of him dropping off the school supplies at Sunbelt Rental. Bob and Daniel and Kevin and all the great people from Sunbelt, Rolo, Todd from Steps. There's just so many great people. Our guy from Get a Box, our girl from, is it Heather from West, from Crystal River?
1: Joy
0: from Crystal River. Just so many great people. Thank you, Kurt Morgan. There's just so many great people, and I know I'm absolutely missing a whole bunch of people, but just thank you so much.
1: Rolo?
0: I said Rolo.
1: Okay.
0: I said Rolo. Absolutely, I said Rolo. Please. You know, Randy and Maria from Skag. My guy from Redline. I got a new guy from Redline. What is his name? Kevin. Kevin from Redline. I got a new guy from K&N named Dylan.
1: Nice.
0: Dealing with those two new dudes. Of course, Stan Chin from Toyo. Just thank you so much, everybody, for all that you do. Quickly. Randy GPZ. Who's our hookup from Strange Clouds?
1: Tony. Tony.
0: Strange Clouds. So thank you to everybody that believe in the show, support the show, us personally as friends. There's just, you know, thank you so very much. Steven and Jay and Dan and Jimmy and Pitty. And of course, my girl, Jennifer. Nice ass, bad attitude.
1: And Chaos Racing with all the water stuff.
0: Oh, my guy, Richard.
1: Yeah.
0: Yeah, he's the best. Quickly, I don't know how these are. They going to be around for a long time, but I guess everybody's going crazy that Krispy Kreme now has a new version of their original OG. It's made just like the original OG standard glazed Krispy Kreme, but it's blueberry. Now, I don't know if this is a limited time or this is a brand new deal.
2: Does it have a bigger hole in it?
0: It kind of looks like it, doesn't it?
2: Doesn't it look like it's got more hole, less donut?
0: I mean, and usually more holes not good for us guys.
2: No.
0: We tend to like a smaller hole on our donuts, of course.
2: Right. Less donut, more, you know, more donut, less hole.
0: Yeah, more outer perimeter glazedness and less hole.
1: Wow, it's going to be around for 3 days.
2: That's it?
0: Is today day two?
1: It says today starts July 23rd till Sunday, July 26th.
0: This is it.
1: Yes.
0: Here we go. A very new flavor is entering the case. Original glazed blueberry flavored. Fresh. Available Thursday through Sunday. So if you're going to get these original OG glazed Krispy Kreme donuts, which, by the way, I don't know a human being that can turn down one that just came out of the fresh and hot. I mean, like,
2: that's impossible.
0: I mean, you can be Jimmy. You can be Macho Man. I'm speaking on behalf of Macho Man. Dieting.
3: Please don't.
0: I'm gonna dieting for an EDM concert. That's when he tries to get in absolute best shape of his life.
2: Yeah, F the competitions. I got a concert.
0: He actually hires a nutritionalist to dial himself in. He turns his two-hour workout every day into a four-hour workout. He basically works here and then just works out and eats 5,000 grams of protein a day. I don't know, Macho Man, with your willpower, and you got some of the best willpower I know, with regards to getting your ass in the gym and eating clean and doing all that, if we walked in with brand new, less than 5 minutes from the oven, standard Krispy Kreme glazed donuts, could you say no?
3: Yes.
0: You could?
3: Yeah. I look at that picture and it's just a bunch of sugar. Mm. I just see sugar.
0: Like, yeah, a big bag of sugar. I see that and say, oh my God.
2: So do I.
0: Triple the sugar. I gotta drive over a family of four to get to the drive-thru immediately.
2: I feel the same.
0: I know.
2: What doesn't make sense is they do all that infrastructure for 4 days.
0: Yeah, but here's the deal. Yeah, I mean, you're right. Why wouldn't you just make it a staple? Well, you know what? Maybe here's what they're doing. They're testing out the market.
2: But for 4 days, it's not even a fair test.
0: No, but hold on. No, yes, it is. I mean, if people go just absolutely nuts over these, then you hold it off for 6 months.
3: Yep.
0: And then the first of the year, you're like, hey, man, that experiment we did back in July absolutely killed it, and we're going to now offer the berry, you know, because they know how to make the batter, right? That's just, you know.
2: It can't be that hard. I mean, they have it. They sent to all the stores for just 4 days. So what if you run out in three?
0: Let me, is there a Krispy Kreme around here at all?
1: And I was just looking
0: that
1: up.
0: If there is, maybe tomorrow, Friday.
2: We have it now. It's here right now.
0: Well, Dan.
2: I'm hungry.
0: Dan, we don't. Us people that aren't millionaires don't really try to do much on Uber Eats because they absolutely kill you. You're the guy that will get one protein shake and pay $36 for.
2: Yep.
0: We don't roll that way, my friend. So I was trying to be a little bit more strategic and see what time they open tomorrow, sending the merch crick down there and getting a dozen of these new. You know, I just probably want 6 originals and 6 of the berries.
3: There you go.
0: Because what if we don't like the berries? When we got some originals to fall back upon. Is there a location nearest the Clem compound?
1: No, there is not.
0: Okay, then screw it.
2: 17 miles. Krispy Kreme, right?
1: Yeah,
0: it's Krispy Kreme. Yeah, and you can't drive 17. 17 miles is 35 minutes, and at that point, they're done.
1: They're not hot anymore.
0: Yeah, you're done. So, anyway.
1: Traffic.
0: Consider yourself lucky that I got, for those that can potentially did not know, that Krispy Kreme's got a new designer donut out. It's the original OG Krispy Kreme glazed, but with it's a berry flavored deal. It's only available today, tomorrow, Saturday, and Sunday. Then it's done. So there's probably a lot of Bubba Army that weren't familiar with that that will be swinging through a Krispy Kreme today to try to get one. I can only imagine the drive-thru lines will be. Anytime they got something like that, the drive-thru lines are usually doubled.
3: Yes.
0: So anyway. Dan, continuing on, you leave Tampa, you fly into Philly, you get a car, you go shoreside, you stay there for, what, a week and 2 days?
2: 12 days.
0: 12 days. Wow. With Arlene. And do the days just like you wake up, you guys go down to the beach? Like, what does the average day with your two kids and your mom consist of when you vacation on the Jersey Shore?
2: Well, we'll get up sometimes and go down to the boardwalk. And go to a place called Locals and get like a smoothie or like a bowl or coffee like that.
0: Like a breakfast deal?
2: Yeah, like a breakfast deal. And
0: Arlene isn't there whipping up some scrambled?
2: No, she never did in my entire life. We had sugary cereals as kids. And
0: see, that's the one thing Janie Cakes did, man. She got, I would have sometimes cereal and instant oatmeal, but about half the times I'd get some scrambled eggs and, she'd actually cook something. So, down for a breakfast deal, probably what, like 9, 10 o'clock-ish?
2: Yeah, exactly.
0: All right. Then what?
2: Then we'll come back to the house, and then we'll, hang out for a little bit and go to the beach and spend the day at the beach. We may come up and get cheesesteaks at lunch. And then...
0: Now, let me ask you a question. What is a Philly cheesesteak that's really geographically close to the source? Like, I just got a... Jersey Mike's Philly cheesesteak here a couple days ago that was horrible. Not a lot of
2: sucks.
0: But what's the difference of a Philly cheesesteak when you're 50 miles from Philly?
2: The bread.
0: Is that the difference?
2: Yeah, it's got to be.
0: Yeah, but
2: good
0: bread. Do they jam it full of steak too?
2: Not too much. Just the right, the nice thin stuff, but not overly chopped up. You know, chopped up a little bit, but not like overly shredded. And you want the cheese on there, but you don't necessarily want it like to be like a cheese casserole. And I just like steak, cheese, salt,
0: onions.
2: Pepper. No, I even do the onions. Oh, we do the hot peppers, though.
0: Yeah.
2: Like the little hot pepper seeds.
0: Yeah.
2: So, dude, I got a dozen donuts coming here in less than a half hour.
0: Oh, Dan.
2: And if we got to put Merch Crick on the street to wave them down so they don't miss the house or, you know, miss the compound.
0: They miss the compound.
2: We may have to put, like, flares out front because I do not want to miss these donuts.
0: Tell them to look for the two orange cones.
2: I don't know how to do that.
0: All right, cool. All right.
2: Beach distraction. But, so then, yeah, we hang on the beach till, like, because it's not so hot, even though it was hot, but at the beach it's not. We're on the beach till, like, 4 or 5 o'clock, and then we'll either go to the boardwalk and play putt-putt and get pizza, or mom will cook dinner, and we'll watch a movie. We watch a couple movies.
0: Did you watch Video Kill the Radio Star? Oh, never mind.
2: Oh, yeah, twice.
0: Yeah. So, watch a movie, then, you know, is there any nightlife at all?
2: There's some, you know, but not with the kids there. I was just kind of, like, focusing on family.
0: Yeah,
2: you know, we'll go to the boardwalk sometimes at night and, you know, again, play putt-putt or, you know, get pizza, ice cream.
0: What's the bedroom configuration? Obviously, Arlene has her own.
2: Yeah, we got five bedrooms.
0: Oh, yeah, everybody's got their own.
2: Yeah, we've got our own bedroom.
0: Now, is Aunt Tina, is her family also enjoying the shore for the summer?
2: Yes.
0: Now, where's Aunt Tina's home base?
2: It's this, Pittsburgh.
0: Okay.
2: But it's a duplex. Less. It's a duplex. And so their floor has five bedrooms as well. And
0: right.
2: So there's always, you know, so it's 10 bedrooms plus downstairs another two.
0: Now, is it side by side? Is it side by side or is it stacked?
2: Stacked.
0: Who's top? Who's bottom?
2: And Tina's top because she was the older sister.
0: Okay. Of Arlene.
2: Mm-hmm.
0: Now, does Arlene and Tina get along?
2: 95% of the time. They like to bicker. But just like me and Steve and Jay bicker. They're you know, they're siblings.
0: They're siblings, right.
2: They fight over stupid stuff.
0: Right. So now, Jay...
2: But they like each other.
0: Jay and Pitty, and I think Steven, had this surf ranch trip planned while you were having your family time at Jersey Shore.
2: Right, which is a huge pain in the ass for me.
0: Right, so... You had two options. Be Johnny Jet Setter, which means leaving the Jersey Shore out of Philly, flying all the way to California, which I think there's no direct flight.
2: Not to Fresno.
0: Not to Fresno. So you have to do a layover or a, you know, some kind of deal. It's about a 6 or 7 or maybe 8 hour total trip with layover.
2: Mm-hmm.
0: You do that on a Friday. You surf all day Sunday.
2: No, we did. I did that on a Saturday. I get up Saturday morning. I pick up a friend, and we drive to Philly, fly in there, get there Saturday afternoon.
0: Now, were you first class on the first leg?
2: Yeah.
0: First class, Philly to, where do you actually land? Sacramento?
2: Phoenix? Yeah, and that's just a jobber plane. It was a small, it's one of those commuter little, jets.
0: Like one of those 34-seat, you know.
2: Yeah, two on each side.
0: Regional pedal jumper
2: right.
0: Service. All right, so then you surf all day Sunday,
2: mm-hmm.
0: right?
2: Mm-hmm.
0: And then get back on a plane Monday morning?
2: Nope. Right from the surf ranch at 5:30, but I get a filet and in a box because everyone's eating dinner. And me and my buddy go back to the airport, and I eat my filet like it's a candy apple in the cab. And fly all night.
0: With your fingers.
2: And showed up in Philly around 6:30 in the morning. And then drove back to the shore. So I was gone literally exactly 48 hours.
0: Then when did you get? Did you get back last night?
2: No, that was Monday. And then Tuesday went to Philly for the game. Went back to Philly for the game.
0: Right.
2: Spent the night. And then I got in last night.
0: How much is a hotel room in downtown Philly The hotel that's connected to the Independence Hall or only within walking distance.
2: We were at the Wyndham and it was like $300.
0: That's it?
2: Yeah, I thought it was going to be more.
0: You
2: and
0: know
2: they,
0: what?
2: Had, and they had, you know, secured parking for free.
0: Right. It's probably because it was a Tuesday night.
2: Yeah, that probably helped.
0: You know, Friday, Saturday might be a little bit different.
2: Yeah.
0: Right?
2: And I just picked that place because it looked like it was kind of close to some stuff that I may be able to see. I didn't realize how close it was until the morning. So, I mean, I got the hotel in the fifth inning. Because it was raining. I didn't even know if we were going to end up going to the game. I thought it was going to get canceled. I may stay in Jersey. So I didn't wait. I waited till the last second to book the hotel.
0: Don't forget today at 10 o'clock, Deadly Intentions. You can just really go to our YouTube channel at The Bubba Army if you want to really get it. Or you can go to the new Deadly Intentions show channel, which will start, you know, double dipping on both, where it's on my channel and their channel until it starts getting some traction and we get it monetized. So that drops today at 10 o'clock. Lummi, were you able to find from whomever that that there is bonus cuts on the Tubi deal.
1: No, I haven't seen any. I sent an email to
0: Ian.
1: Yes.
0: Yeah, I would think that they would let me know. The other thing is, have you been able to find the rankings? Because I got a text from Ian yesterday when I was on the track that we were number 4 in documentaries, but I didn't see that either.
1: I'm not seeing that either. So I'm with you on this one.
0: What's that?
1: I'm confused. I can't find the rankings, and I can't find these bonus cuts.
0: Yeah. So anyway, go to Tubi on your TV, type in video. It's the second. You can type in video, Kill the Radio Star, if you want. But I think as soon as you start typing in video, then KI, I think it aggregates to being, you know, like it's the only option. It comes in 3 parts. Do me a solid, Bubba Army, and, you know, even if you just turn it on and let it run while you're out mowing the grass, we'll get major credit for that. And it's I was talking to Ian and Tate yesterday, and they're thinking about giving me all 3 episodes and putting it up on our YouTube channel for free.
1: Oh, there you
0: so
1: go.
0: So people can watch it on my YouTube channel for free as well.
1: That'd
0: so they're
1: good.
0: Thinking about doing that. Tate's like, well, we can do that immediately. And I'm like, no, let's let it live on Tubi for a while.
1: Yeah.
0: And then we'll put it over in my world. Jason Alexander, remember the former, you know, what was he?
1: George.
2: He was George Costanza.
0: Yeah, George Costanza on Seinfeld. He did something. Remember that chick, Courtney Stodden or whatever her name was, and she was like, wasn't she the chick that was 16 and she married like some guy that was like 51?
1: Yeah, and she had all the plastic surgery.
0: And she had all this plastic surgery done, and then obviously they broke up. She was 16. I think her parents had to write some kind of permission note for her. I don't know that she has done anything in Hollywood other than being the hot 16-year-old that some B-list actor married.
2: Do you know what she looks like now?
0: Yeah, we do. Well, maybe not now, but there's a report that she was doing some kind of cellular phone or some kind of commercial with Jason Alexander Costanza from Seinfeld. And, you know, she
2: has beens.
0: Yeah. But he was really,
2: he was a superstar at one point.
0: He was these guys, I actually saw a documentary or I saw an article from him in particular. When the last couple, 3-4 seasons of Seinfeld, Jerry, Lewis, what's that girl, Dreyfus chick, Kramer, they had all gotten together and said, listen, man, they'd kind of figured up or it was kind of known how much, I don't know if they were on NBC or ABC or what.
2: NBC. Still pretty.
1: It was NBC.
0: How much NBC was making per episode on, you know, advertising and syndication and what have you. And so they're like, now Jerry and Larry David get backside points. I don't know that anybody else gets backside points, but I think it was
2: talk about residuals.
0: Yeah.
2: Okay.
0: And so I think Jerry and Larry David are the only one that gets residuals. And so the other actors, the other 3, they told NBC, and listen, you take one of those people away and the show's not the show.
1: No, all of them get residuals. It looks like
0: they all do.
2: Good.
0: Yeah. Okay.
2: Good for
0: them. But in their last couple of years, they were.
2: Oh no.
0: Oh, that's not good. That is not good at all. We just had a power surge. Macho, are we going to be okay?
1: Oh, boy.
0: Should I go to words?
3: No, we're on. We're still on.
0: Okay. Was that just...
3: Let me verify, but that was the entire building.
0: Was it a glitch? It seemed like just a surge.
3: Yeah, it was a quick brownout.
0: Quick brownout. My favorite in yours, too.
1: All the buildings that are doing it around here, they can't keep up with the power grid.
0: I don't understand.
3: Data centers.
1: Yeah, all the data centers.
0: the ones up the road?
1: Yep.
0: Oh, my God, guys. I've never seen bigger buildings in my entire life.
2: Is that why they're so against them up in Jersey and New York? Because they're banning them in New York. Everyone's up in arms about these data centers.
3: Now, supply and demand. The more power they're drawing off the grid, plus the grid can't support it, as we just saw.
0: Let me ask you a question, Macho Man. What is a data? Like, when you hear these... all these stories about these communities are up in arms over data centers. What is a data center?
3: It is a warehouse full of racks of servers, and they generate a bunch of heat. They use a bunch of power. You have to cool them down with big refrigerators, refrigeration systems.
0: Like the big chiller systems that use.
3: They use a ton of water because they use evaporating cooling systems to transfer the heat out of those refrigeration systems. So Doug Burgum was on Fox News the other day saying that that was causing power bills to go down. So I don't know where he's getting his information from, because that's clearly not true.
1: No, it's not.
0: I mean, they're going to have to build a power plant right beside it.
3: I have no problem with them if they have their own, you know, utility company for themselves and don't get on any grid or use any infrastructure that we're on, but they are. That's the problem.
0: Let me go to words. I'll come back and have my stuff, my Jason Alexander stuff. It seems like we may have lost our air.
1: Yes, we did.
0: I think we did.
2: I was going to tell you to turn it down, too, because my ass is sweating.
0: Yeah, well, I'm going to try to work on that, okay?
2: Okay.
4: He's a good guy, even though he's a...
5: Bubba the Love Sponge.
6: Bubba the Love Sponge show returns after these words.
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0: From the den of sin. Just leave your morals at the door.
2: Yeah!
0: You're listening to the Bubba the Love Sponge Show.
2: Jay Diaco, the Spittin' Cobra Esquire. Diaco Law. We'll be in about 8:30, quarter till 9. 8:30, he's never late. I think he's going to be from the conclave today. So, there was a story that came out that this Courtney, is it Stodden?
3: Yeah, Courtney Stodden.
2: Courtney Stodden says that she was somewhat inappropriately touched by the Jason Alexander, which was George Costanza on Seinfeld. I also saw that she just released that she felt... She has stated that she experienced severe grooming, verbal abuse, sexual assault relating to her teenage marriage to actor Doug Hutchinson on several incidents during a temporary separation alongside intense public ridicule by the media. She was married to Hutchin in 2011 when she was 16 years old. He was 50. They stated that Hutchinson groomed, controlled, and verbally abused them during the relationship. Hutchinson is like, I didn't even know that this Doug Hutchinson guy was like a well-known actor at all. Like,
3: he wasn't. I think he was on like one TV show.
2: Yeah. Anyway, I don't know. In order for a 16, I think maybe different states have different. How old you got to be to get married rules? I'm sure they do. Like, Kentucky is probably like 12, and it could be your sister.
3: They got married in Vegas.
2: Okay. What is the Vegas? Maybe. Hey, Alexa, how old do you got to be to get married in Las Vegas? Well, Alexa might have gotten...
4: It's still 14 in West Virginia.
3: It was legal at the time to marry a 16-year-old in Nevada with parental consent.
2: Well, that means her parents had to... consent then, right?
3: Yes.
4: It's even younger in West Virginia. I think it's like 14, 15.
2: It's 14 and they can be related to you.
3: Huh.
2: Here is, I guess, the footage and the incident with Jason Alexander, George Costanza from Seinfeld. And then I think he issues a statement that he's sorry. They actually have video footage. And I don't know how old she was at the time.
5: Jason Alexander.
2: She was 17 when this happened?
3: That's what she claims,
2: this could
3: yeah.
2: be a problem, couldn't it?
3: Well,
2: yeah. Let's watch it first.
5: Is taking accountability for a sketch that his co-star, Courtney Stodden, says went too far. The Seinfeld...
2: How old is she now? Like 31?
3: 31.
2: She's 31.
3: Yes.
5: ...alum expressing regret after being called out by the former reality TV star for, quote, repeatedly rubbing a phone across her breast during the skit released online in 2012.
6: Which side should I be on?
7: It's on the left side.
6: Not this side?
7: No.
6: Not this side.
2: And she, how old was she when this happened?
3: 17.
2: Wow.
4: He's touching her with a phone, though.
2: Yeah, I know.
3: Into a skit.
6: This side over here.
7: Yeah,
6: this is the side?
7: Down there. It's
6: alrighty then.
5: The Pretty Woman actor apologizing to Courtney in a statement given to E! News July 22nd, stating, looking back at the comedy...
2: Is that her?
3: No.
5: ...sketch in which Miss Stodden and I participated in 2012, I completely agree that it was inappropriate and I truly regret it. But more importantly, ugh. I am deeply sorry for any harm or distress it has caused Miss...
2: I think that's her with dark hair. That does not work as well as her blonde hair.
3: No, I mean, you look at her Instagram, I mean, it's...
5: Stodden, I offer her my sincerest apologies.
2: Jesus Christ.
5: Courtney specifically called out Jason.
2: Yeah.
3: Oh.
2: I don't know, I kind of like it maybe a little bit. I mean, she's
4: still pretty.
2: She got a Dr. Dan on standby. I'll tell you that right now. Those are nice jugs.
5: In an Instagram post shared July 20th, where she noted that...
2: Little duck lips.
4: I hate when they do that.
2: I do too.
4: Don't you just the way she's smiling and trying to pout them out. I mean, it just looks so...
2: Meanwhile, she's had lip implants and she's had them done. They're nice. They're not overly duck. They're nice. So just smile.
4: But she's ducking up.
2: But don't duck it up. When you already got some nice ducks...
4: Yeah.
2: Now, there's a lot of girls that have really extreme-looking, stupid ducks.
4: Right, and her lips are all ducked up now.
2: But she's been ducked, and the doctor, kind of like you, Dan, didn't overduck it and did a good job. So just your natural smile. You don't got a duck lip when you got already decent ducks.
4: Well, I definitely don't want to duck her.
5: 18 during filming.
2: See, like right there, hold on. Just that little bit when she changes her mouth from pouty duck to normal. Yeah. Watch, ready,
5: where
2: right?
5: She noted that she was 17 during
2: filming. So like right there.
4: Yeah, normal.
2: That looks good.
4: Right.
2: Because she's been properly ducked.
4: Right.
2: A lot of chicks over duck.
4: Right.
2: And then when you try to duck, you look stupid.
4: Right.
5: Filming.
2: You know how they pout and they duck up.
4: Oh my God. And they look so ducked.
2: Yeah, you look so ducked.
5: And that quote, the old.
2: Right there. It looked like she's trying to go into a duck.
4: Her nose looks like it was like scarring down from a, you know, in my opinion, from a rhinoplasty.
2: Now let me ask you, obviously, in my opinion, and of my plastic surgeon of 25 plus years opinion, who's recognized as one of the best around. She's had a rhinoplasty.
4: It looks to me like she had a rhinoplasty, yes.
2: But to me, Dan, I'd like to see her stock photos of what she started with. Did they go too narrow?
4: It looks like it scarred in and pinched it. Look how pinched it looks.
2: Right here?
4: Yeah. Here. Yeah. It just.
2: Now, what would that be from, in your expert opinion?
4: Over resection of the cephalic portion of the upper lateral cartilage, of the lower lateral cartilage.
2: You heard it on there. That's exactly what it was. What was it? One more time.
4: Over resection of the cephalic portion of the lower lateral cartilages.
2: There you go. That's what she has.
5: The older I get, the more impossible this is to understand.
2: Jesus Christ.
4: Her A-list pinch. See?
5: Former model.
2: Now, see, oh yeah, that's before the nose job. And I got to be honest with you. I don't think she's got an overly aggressive big nose. I think she's got a natural stock nose.
4: Unless you see what her nose looked like from, you know, 15 years ago. I bet she's completely different.
2: So you're saying this might be nose job. You're
4: number
2: saying
4: two.
2: Like.
3: Yeah, she's had two nose jobs.
2: Okay,
4: see,
2: well,
4: there I called
2: okay.
4: it.
2: Well, then this nose job is actually pretty good.
4: Yeah, the second one she shouldn't have done.
2: Yeah, like, okay, so if this is nose job two.
4: Oh, God.
2: No. But
4: she needs other grafts to fix that.
2: But hold on. Nose job one is money.
4: That nose looks better.
2: Way better. Way better. Why did you over nose, honey?
4: Mm.
5: Also revealed that the paycheck she was meant to receive for filming.
2: Oh, man.
5: Allegedly went to her husband at the time, Doug Hutchison, instead of her.
4: See how fat her tip is there? Look how bulbous her tip is right there.
2: You think this is before any? This is nose job zero?
4: That may be zero. Yeah, it looks puffy.
2: She's trying to go with a Marilyn Monroe gimmick here?
5: News has reached out to Doug.
3: Yeah, that would have been zero.
5: Representative for comment that has not heard back.
2: Jesus Christ. All right, so here's her.
4: Did he actually touch her, or was he just kind of putting the phone around
2: it? No, he actually took the phone and rubbed it on her gown.
4: Oh, really?
3: That's what the skit wanted.
2: So the skit called him. Like, he would almost get better cell service by putting it up to her freshly augmented jugs.
4: Can you hear me now?
2: Yeah. Can you hear me now? Oh, let me run you through 300 cc's of silicone to see if I get a better reception. Here's her Instagram. Is that her ex-husband? Or
4: looks
2: that,
4: like she's getting humanly trafficked right yes. there. He's like, he's yeah. grabbing her, like walking
2: she
4: her through.
2: Does.
4: All she needs to do is that little hand deal with her. Like, save me.
2: Oh, let me. So it looks like she might be behind some legislation. AB 1267. 18 means 18. No loophole. Support AB 1267. Protect children and end child marriage.
3: Yes.
2: Yeah. Hmm. All right, hold on. Maybe she's going to tell us here.
1: Uh-oh. Courtney Stodden, the 16-year-old bride who married a 51-year-old.
2: Oh, she looks good there.
1: Doctor. Maybe you remember the ridicule, the outrage, the late-night jokes. But what you think you know is what some of the media painted me to be.
2: Do a documentary immediately. I'd like to watch it.
1: The true story, the real story, is so much more complicated and much worse.
2: Here's the deal. If you're 16, your mom and dad sign off for you to get married, you better be marrying like a Brad Pitt or like a Chris Helmsley or, you know, like a badass.
4: If she was 18, it would be irrelevant. It's
2: right.
4: Just that she's 16.
2: Right. And she married a jobber. Like, if you're going to be 16, you got to be, like, remember when Elvis married, well, he started dating Priscilla at 14, and I think he married her at 16. But there's that's Elvis.
4: Yeah, but also that other guy, that Billy Ray, what was the piano player that married the young girl and then went to England and then got shamed?
2: Jerry Lewis.
4: Jerry Lee Lewis.
2: He married his 14-year-old cousin, though.
4: Yeah, well.
3: That's a little much.
2: That's a little much.
1: You've
4: the cousin
1: probably
4: part
1: heard
4: or the 14 part or the blonde curly hair part?
2: All of it.
4: What part was the... But Elvis's was okay?
2: But if you're going to be 16, your mom and dad are going to sign off on this loophole that you're trying to close with some legislation. You need to be like the guy, the 50-year-old actor that you're bolting up to. That guy needs to be a rock star, not some B-list dude.
1: Story. Courtney Stodden, the 16-year-old bride.
2: All right, so this is her Instagram.
4: Now she's got an annoying voice, doesn't she? I mean, well, yeah, she's kind of annoying sounding.
2: There you go. I'm assuming.
3: She posted the commercial on there, too.
2: Do you have it?
3: Right here.
2: Oh, yeah.
4: And what's her purpose now? Is she trying to just raise awareness?
3: Yeah,
2: I was 17 awareness. Years old in this photo. The older I get, the more impossible this is to understand. During the comedy sketch, Jason Alexander repeatedly rubbed. Well, that's stock.
4: Yeah, she got the bump. She got the bulbous tip.
2: That's the OEM. Jason Alexander repeatedly rubbed his phone across my breast while saying there's no signal in my head, but plenty of signal in my chest. Later in the sketch, he joked about when I turned 18, he'd like to take me behind the couch and have his way with me. Okay, listen. Get your bill passed, which I really agree with. 18 means 18. And good luck to you. That's what I'm going to say. Get your bill passed, because I believe in your bill, and then good luck to you. Man, do you remember?
4: But would you rather look at her or Lizzo?
2: Well, I'm not going to answer a question, so I can't help but look at Lizzo, because Lizzo is now on the front of the most infamous swimsuit edition. Like, we've all grown up. If you're a man and, you know, you're over 40 years old, we've grown up with the Sports Illustrated swimsuit edition. Is this, what did you send?
3: That's the video, the skit.
2: This is the entire deal?
3: Yeah.
2: Did I only have a piece of it before?
3: Yes.
2: Was it for Funny or Die?
3: Yes.
2: Did she make any money?
3: Supposedly she did.
2: And Dan, I think she's been on a couple different boob jobs, because that's a way different boob job than we're seeing now. And that's...
4: It appears.
2: She's had
3: four boob jobs. Now she reduced them.
2: Those look, man, a little wide apart.
7: Very brave recently. You went on the Dr. Drew show.
1: I did.
7: And allowed him to do an ultrasound.
2: Holy Jason Alexander wearing a rug. My Lord.
4: Oh, my God, you're right.
2: The crime here isn't the fact that he rubbed her jugs. The crime here is that he is a multimillionaire at this point. Couldn't he get a decent rug?
3: Well, no, that's the skit.
2: Oh, the skit is that he's
3: supposed to be some show.
2: Like some shyster or something?
3: Yeah.
7: Of your bosom to prove that they are as God intended them to be. It was very brave, but I don't want to do that. I'm not that crass. I don't care about your breasts. I mean, they're lovely. They're lovely.
1: Thank you.
7: But I don't care about them. What I care about is the quality of your heart. So I have a special app here on my iPhone. And
2: looks like an iPhone 1, doesn't it?
4: Yes.
7: If I may, I'm going to use this to just find out what's in the quality of your heart. I can't tell. Which side should I be on?
8: It's on the left side.
7: Not this side?
8: No.
7: Not this side.
8: No,
7: this side over here.
8: Yeah,
7: this is the side?
8: Not down there. It's
7: all righty then. Let me see. I'm getting... That's great. I'm getting a lot. Are you getting anything? No? Oh, that's interesting.
4: Wow, that's
7: I'm not
4: bad.
7: Getting anything here.
2: Yeah, that... I mean, Dan...
4: It's bad.
2: Yeah.
4: He was rubbing her... He was like almost in a sexual way. What, like, he was just like briefing her, going across.
2: Like stimulating the nipple.
4: Yeah, that's pretty bad.
7: I got full bars right here.
4: Did Dr. Drew ultrasound her breasts? Did that actually happen?
3: No. Okay,
4: that was false.
3: Yeah.
8: Why you love her, though? I love you because you captured my...
2: Now, is this her husband?
3: Yes.
8: ...heart, and I love your spirit.
7: No, I'm sorry. That's the kind of response anybody could have. Let me do something for you. I'm going to role play for a moment, all right?
8: Okay.
7: I'm not going to be Donnie now. I'm going to be Doug.
8: Courtney, I love you because I know that I could... take you behind this couch, have at you in a number of ways. That you see the reaction I get when I talk as Doug.
1: Yeah.
8: Could you slide over a little more? Just a little more.
2: All right.
4: So that part's not bad. We said behind you, because that was part of the skit. You know what I'm saying? That's not as creepy as I thought. He, like, you know, when no one was looking, said, "Hey, I want to take you behind the couch."
2: Yeah, it was part of the skit.
4: Yeah, but rubbing on her nipples was, I think, pretty bad.
2: And at that point, she's 17.
4: Yeah, that's kind of gross.
2: And the whole thing, you know, you see like. The old bag that said Donald Trump touched her at the hat department of some obscure place in the 80s, and there's absolutely no witnesses, no salespeople, no evidence at all. That bitch shakes Donald Trump down for about $85 million. There's real footage of this? Why couldn't you hold the funny or, I don't know if the funny or die people are even around or even have any type of money, but I know Jason Alexander does. I mean, or would Dan Hebe covered under the I'm a for hire actor that's only, you know, executing the script that's been given me, and we both agreed to the script. You know, like
4: I don't think you can hide behind that. I don't think there's any excuse for you know, you can't negotiate out statutory rape.
2: Yeah, true. I mean, you know, you can't, regardless of who signed what, you can't negotiate out of a true crime.
4: Yeah,
2: right.
4: Exactly.
2: Right. Under whether it's under the guise of comedy, you know, comedy or not. So
4: yeah, when Brooke Shields was doing,
2: I don't know how they all got away with that.
4: Blue Lagoon.
2: Well,
4: she was doing, well, do you know what they did to make her have sounds? They were like pinching her toes to hurt her. And that was giving her the sounds.
2: With Blue Lagoon was
4: both were young.
2: I was always told that the reason they got away with that is because when the sex scenes came out, they were using a body double. And they would only, you might want to look into that, Lummy. They were using a body double, and that Brooke Shields was never put in a really sexual scene, per se. Now, I could be wrong about that, but I thought that's the way they got away with it, because otherwise, it's very creepy. I think she was 14, 15 mm-hmm. when they shot.
4: He was like 15, 16.
2: Wasn't that Willie Ames? Or I forget, you know, who, I think it was the blonde guy from Eight is Enough, I think. But it's you would think that was a major Hollywood production.
4: Wow.
2: With major, major money behind it. I think it was a box office smash, too. It would be, you know, like, unless Brooke Shields has went on to be so successful that she doesn't want the nonsense of blowing up Hollywood at this point. You know what I'm saying? Like, she doesn't need the money. And the drama that would ensue is just not worth it.
3: Oh, she came out last year she talks about the awkward things she was forced to do in Blue Lagoon.
2: Oh, okay. Then maybe the sex scenes and the makeout scenes and the genital fondling and all that was really her. And, you know, obviously Willie Ames isn't going to bring a suit. The studio's not going to bring a suit. They're going to be on the defensive side of that.

0: Dan, it's going to be an absolute 3 or 4 year legal battle that she's going to be constantly just distracted by. The media is going to eat it up, and she's probably worth so much money, you know? I mean, hey, Alexa, good morning. Although she's even working.
1: Good morning.
0: Oh, yeah.
1: Jackie Robinson was inducted into the National Baseball Hall of Fame on this day in 1962, making him the first African-American to be honored there. To learn more about this legendary player, just say, tell me about Jackie Robinson.
0: Tell me about Brooke Shields. Exactly.
2: Looks like they used a body double.
0: Hey, Alexa, how much is Brooke Shields worth? So they did.
1: Brooke Shields is worth an estimated $40 million. Mm.
3: So here's the thing, Bubba.
0: So Dan, they may not be able to. They may not have standing because maybe they did use a body double, and she was in some sexually suggested scenes, but not enough to make it worth her while. But what were you going to say?
3: Arguably, we're guilty of propagating and watching child porn. Because
0: if you watch that movie, because according
3: to the statute,
0: I believe, everybody that went to the movies.
3: Yeah, according to the statute, I believe that even if the actors are of age, if they're portraying children having sex, it's illegal.
0: So even if they're like 18, 19, 20, if they're playing a teenager,
3: yeah, 14-year-olds having sex, then it's illegal to watch.
0: Yeah. Well, I mean, they're gonna have to arrest, you know.
3: The world.
0: A lot of people that had either rented it, streamed it, went to the movie to watch it.
3: Can you still find it?
0: I don't know. Let me
3: look. One of those things that kind of surprised.
0: Go to Tubi.
2: Yeah, let's see.
0: See if Tubi offers Blue Lagoon. So anyway, as I said earlier, a few minutes ago, if you're over 40 years old, we've grown up with the Sports Illustrated. In fact, I don't even know that Sports Illustrated could stay in business if they didn't have their swimsuit edition. I mean, most people don't. It used to be, you know, back in the day before we had Pat McAfee and Stephen A. Smith and, you know, Outkick and, you know, just all the great sport and then your local sports coverage. If you want sports, you can find it now on the internet, and you can find the most obscure. If you're into the national championship for cornhole, you can find it. If you want to find the national championship for equestrian jumping, you can find it. There's nothing you can't be into sports-wise, including some stuff that's not even a sport, like the Nathan's Hot Dog Challenge, professional eating. Why didn't I get into that? Well, I mean, I could have been a world-class athlete.
2: Yep.
0: Yeah.
2: I mean, how many can you eat?
0: Probably not that many.
2: Oh.
0: Yeah. So anyway, Sports Illustrated, it used to be, man, you had to wait for that Sports Illustrated issue to come out, and that's where the only time you'd see a picture of Ohtani or some guy that you really, really like that may not be on TV. If you're an Ohtani guy now, you can watch every Dodger game. Just go to getabox.com. You can watch. I mean, if you're a Brewer fan and you live like in Louisiana, you're never going to catch a Milwaukee Brewer game unless they're on the Fox Friday night game of the week deal. You go to getabox.com. You can find anything, anywhere, anytime. Just go to that local affiliate. Boom. There you are. And so, like, Sports Illustrated used to be the jam. Like, you had to wait for that monthly issue of Sports Illustrated to come out, and it would give you all the big sports stories of what you needed to know. And then they would always... It seems like the swimsuit edition's a little late this year. I always thought it was like in spring, like March, April.
3: It's usually February, March.
2: It is, yeah.
0: Why is it July?
3: I don't know. Maybe this is like the jobber second tier swimsuit issue, like the fall issue when you can wear your, you know, burlap for the autumn.
0: So it used to be, it, you know, in this inclusion, woke, DEI. I'm going to tell you right now, man, this would... Her being on the cover is a difference between me buying this or not. I want to see hot chicks that I'm attracted to.
3: Are you going to buy a car magazine with a shiny red Ferrari in the front of it, or like a rusted out, you know, Toyota from 1982?
0: Yeah. Are you going to buy one that's got an 86 Toyota Corolla on there with stock 13s rusted to the gills?
3: 13s.
0: Stock 13s that are rusted to the gills? But no, are you going to buy one that's got the newest 2000?

0: 27 Lamborghini, Ferrari, you know, McLaren, 1150 horsepower to the that. Yeah.
1: I wonder how many lamps she could fuel.
0: Most people don't even understand that. For those that don't understand that, let me break it down. They use whale blubber to power lamps back in the day, and that's what Dan is saying here.
1: Sort of implying.
0: So I think that was kind of the punchline to your joke, was it not?
1: Yes, it was.
0: Yes. So the latest issue of Sports Illustrated has Lizzo on the cover.
1: Is this real or are we getting punked here?
0: No, I think it's real.
1: This is
0: because
1: it's because it's because again, it's late. It's late in the year.
0: Am I getting punked?
2: Yeah, you might be getting punked.
3: Oh, come on.
0: Reports say that Lizzo lands on Sports Illustrated swimsuit issue. Lummy, am I punked? I mean, am I getting punked? Please, I mean, even though you don't like to give me the bad news and make me look stupid, that's part of the transparency of our program. When I do look stupid.
2: She's on. So it looks like the normal swimsuit paper or whatever edition came out in May. This is the digital issue.
0: All right. So
1: This is real.
0: It's real. It's just.
1: They couldn't fit it on a real page. Hold on. Do it on a computer.
0: Hold on. Here's the deal. It's real. It just was never printed as the official magazine of the swimsuit. This is the B version of their digital breakdown of stuff that may not have made the original magazine.
2: Yes, it is.
0: This is
2: cover,
0: but this is supported by and distributed by Sports Illustrated, right?
2: Yes, it is.
0: All right, so on the digital cover of the digital version of Sports Illustrated Swimsuit Edition, Lizzo is on the cover.
1: Yeah, on your phone, it doesn't seem that big.
0: The About Damn Time singer. Now, has Lizzo had any other hits other than like, but the Minnesota Vikings.
1: Yeah, that one album was great. And she, you know, she made music fun again at a time when music wasn't so fun. And I do like her songs. But her as a sexual model is just way off base. And I'm sorry, guys. It's just, you know, this destroys the credibility of Sports Illustrated swimsuit eliteness.
0: Sports Illustrated's choice signals a shift in how the mainstream media celebrates body types. Man, Lummy, I was fat about 20 years too soon.
2: Yeah, you were.
1: Yeah, yeah. Man, you'd be a superstar.
0: Man, yeah, when I was at my fattest, man, it could have been like, you know, this Bubba the Love Sponge, Shock Jock. By the way, there was a publication that just came out a couple weeks ago that rated me as the fourth all-time greatest shock jock.
1: And you should be.
0: Well, I mean, thank you for that. But here's the deal. The fourth highest, the fourth in the history of terrestrial radio, I'm recognized as the fourth greatest shock jock ever.
1: Amazing.
0: If I would have been able to roll that into a 500-pound man, I could have been like a Ralphie May kind of gimmick.
1: But would you rather see Sydney Sweeney and like maybe even Sophia Cunningham on Sports Illustrated rather than Lizzo, a has-been from 15 years ago? I can put Sinead O'Connor on there.
0: I'm gonna say something that a lot of people may not agree with. I would rather see Angel Reese. I mean,
1: I'd
0: rather see Angel Reese.
1: Why not?
0: Although she's a crapster and I don't like the way she plays.
1: She's an asshole.
0: And she's a complete.
2: She gets a lot of offensive rebounds.
0: Those are called me bounds. Yeah. She gets a bunch of. Yeah, the reason why she leads the league in rebounds is because she's got a 37% shooting percentage from 5 feet in and she's getting her own offensive rebound. She's not getting the rebound of an opponent or her own, point guard or whatever. She's getting me bounds, which are when she misses the ball. Obviously, you're usually in the closest proximity to the rim when you miss it. So I don't like her as a player. I really don't even know if I like her as a person.
1: I hate her as a person, but her record, I can almost sympathize with, Bubba, because in my high school, I had a record for most escapes in wrestling, which implies I got taken down a lot.
0: Right. You only had the most escapes if you've been taken down the most. So, but I would rather see, I think Angel Reese is got a smoking body,
1: yes.
0: And I think she's attractive.
1: Arguably, yes.
0: Lizzo's unapologetic confidence continues the conversation. Speaking of, so I'm done with this. Speaking of the WNBA, did you see where Caitlin Clark has turned down the invitation to participate in the 3-point shootout for the All-Star game? And she picked up her 6th technical last night, and she's only 1 technical away now from getting a 1-game suspension.
2: Oh, nice.
0: She scored 27 in their blowout win last night. I think the team scored 127 points.
1: Jesus.
0: But she scored 27 and got her 6th technical of the year because she's now yelling at these referees when people are absolutely murdering her on these hard fouls. And what's the league? Instead of the league just telling her, okay, they're giving her techs now. They're actually giving her technical fouls.
2: Well, I sent you.
0: I heard that the NBA, the governor, the people that govern the NBA, they might be meeting the board that makes policy in the NBA outside of Adam Silver or whatever the hell the commissioner's name is. They actually somewhat oversee the WNBA, and that the board after the season is getting together to potentially fire
2: the commissioner.
0: The commissioner.
2: Yeah,
0: did Dan have to pee?
2: He probably ran to go get the donuts.
0: Oh, yeah, you're right.
2: Oh, he doesn't know how to get out of here either.
0: He doesn't need how to get out of here. He needs to go out the front and hit the garage door. Let me go to work. Can you help him?
2: Yes, I will.
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4: 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Most notably YouTube, Facebook, X, Insta, Tik, all of that. 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It's all for free. The new channel that we've put up on the new podcast that I'm doing with Pete Rossini, a guy that was sentenced to 40 years in federal prison for being one of the largest Los Angeles-based methamphetamine and cocaine dealers, but also was an absolute expert at money laundering and cell phone hacking. They didn't even get him for that because they had him for moving a dead body. I mean, this guy was facing 40 years, and then, Dan, listen to this. He became, quote-unquote, a jailhouse lawyer, if you will. Would spend 10 hours a day reading case law. Now, you know, you couldn't be hooked up to the internet in prison, so you got to read case law. And so his mom would have access to Pacer and then tell him various case laws that he needed to go look up in the library, and he would spend 10 hours a day in the library. He successfully got 18 men sentences reduced by at least 50%, and in sometimes completely out of jail.
6: That also saves you in jail.
4: Oh no, you don't.
6: If
4: understand.
6: You're that guy, no, then no one messes with you.
4: You understand? He was like he ran the prison because everybody he had such a track record of, and he wouldn't charge you guys nothing. And he got one dude that was sentenced to 15 years, and he'd been in there 2.5. Pete does his magic and gets him out on an appeal for time served. That circulates through prison. Next thing you know, guess who's the most popular guy in the entire prison is? The blacks won't mess with you. The Mexicans won't mess with you. And he was already in the Italian-Jewish car. See, each section of humanity has what they call a car. So, Dan, you'd be in the Italian-Jewish car, which is full of a bunch of old school mobsters. And by the way, that's one of the most powerful cars because the Mexican drug cartel car doesn't mess with the old time. They're all afraid of the old timer mob guys.
6: Right.
4: So they run around there. So Pete was in that car. He was in the Mexican drug cartel car. He was in the another car. So he's my host and he's just absolutely brilliant. So, how about we do this? How about we give it a day exclusivity on Deadly Intentions, and then tomorrow it gets released, let's say like at 10 or whenever you do your sports, whatever.
5: The weekly wrap-up, yeah.
4: It gets released on all of our platforms then on Friday, but if you want to watch it a day early, you go to Deadly Intentions Show.
5: And we'll at least give them a map how to get there.
4: Yeah. So please go to Facebook, go to YouTube, go to Insta, go to X, go to all of those, go to TikTok, type in at Deadly Intentions Show and start following, because it gets posted today on all of those platforms at 10 and then on all of our platforms tomorrow. If you want to watch it a day early, go to Deadly Intentions. I'm trying to get that monetized. Let me, what is it? Is it 1,000 subscribers on YouTube and like 1,000 minutes or something? Hey, Alexa, what does it take to get monetized on YouTube?
7: 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By Alton Ellis on Amazon Music.
4: No. Alexa, stop. Copyright violation. My Lord.
5: It's like
4: Let me bing.
5: It's 500 subscribers, 3,000 like public watch
4: hours. Oh my God,
5: hours.
4: We should be able to get that today. I should be able to get 500 subscribers just from the Bubba Army alone.
5: So get
4: maybe Gary can post a short of Deadly Intentions on all of our platforms saying if you want to watch it a day early, and then put a link to the Deadly Intentions platform. Maybe we do that. I know I'm throwing Gary all these curveballs, and if it's something that you need to slow me down on, let me, and we need to continue
5: he's got a plan, and we'll be getting,
4: I'm just trying to give it to him a day early, yeah, over there.
5: We'll be working on that landing page that we got, so it's all right. Easier too.
4: So here's the deal. Hopefully I'd like Gary to exclusively put the 10 a.m. drop of our very first Deadly Intentions podcast with me and Pete Rossini on all Deadly Intention platforms today. And then on our platforms at The Bubba Army, we put in a short or a teaser saying if you want it now, a link to Deadly Intentions Show, and then it'll drop on our channels tomorrow at noon. Or whenever. You know what, Lummy, what time does the wrap-up show usually get done?
5: Usually gets done at 10:30, 11:30.
4: All right, so tomorrow, Deadly Intentions on all the Bubba Army platforms tomorrow at noon. Now, is that changing it up too much last minute to screw you guys up, or can you make it happen? And by all means, Lummy, if it's going to be a pain in your ass and I just threw you an 11th hour curveball that's going to be a pain in your ass and cause way more work, tell me and we'll stick with our original plan today, and moving forward next week we can do that. Please don't be afraid to tell me.
5: We'll make it happen.
4: You sure?
5: Yeah.
4: All right.
5: We'll make it happen.
4: Thank you so much.
5: Everyone, thank you, Gary.
4: By the way, also don't forget Tubi. Type in Video Killed the Radio Star and watch all three episodes. And if you go out and mow your lawn, just leave it running. It'll automatically go to the next episode and run and then run and run it. Dan said he's going to do it this weekend.
6: Yep.
4: Yeah, I'm watching it right now as we speak. Let me.
5: And just so you know, you were saying number 4 from this morning. It was number 3, according to Ian.
4: Really?
5: Yeah.
4: Can you ask Ian where we get that at? Can you tell us?
5: I asked
4: Ian, I'd like to display that on the show that we're number 3 on Tubi, but we can't find it.
5: He said it's. He's going to try to explain it. He said it's.
4: You figure it out.
5: Yeah, he said it's not like how Apple, Amazon, all that is.
4: All right, so you figure it out. Okay.
5: Yeah, no problem.
4: Thank you. Appreciate it. We've also been told that there are no bonus tracks on the Video Killed the Radio Star Tubi 3. It does come in 3 editions, though, and it's so much more user-friendly than having 2 hours and 30 minutes of one straight gimmick. Having it broke up into 3 different categories, 3 different episodes. I think one's like 45 minutes, one's an hour, and one's like 47 minutes. It's just way more watcher-friendly, if you will. Go to Tubi, type in Video Killed. It'll aggregate. Watch it. Supposedly, we're number 3. And by the way, there's no excuse for you not to watch this now because it's free. I'm not trying to nickel and dime you for nothing. You got to sit through a few commercials here and there. That gives you time to check your cell phone.
5: Come on.
4: But it's free. It's absolutely free. Dr. Dan Diaco. He's a, let me.
5: Hero to me.
4: Handsome and rich.
5: And drives a Ferrari.
4: Daniel.
5: He's a star.
4: And you make my penis hard. Oh, that's not how it goes. Dr. Dan does not care about Uber fees. He doesn't care that if I want a protein shake back in the old studios, I'm going to pay $36 for one after the Uber fees. He Uber eats these new blueberry covered Krispy Kreme glazed donuts that are only available today, tomorrow, Saturday, and Sunday. And it, I've already, I could not, I don't have the willpower Macho Man does. And so when Dan brought them and he tore open the box like a heathen, I'm like, Dan, don't paper cut yourself. Like, Dan's hands, you don't understand. Like, Steven and Jay and Pitty and me and Jimmy. Like, anytime we see Dan, we always tell him, be careful with your hands. Because he's been known to go out and try to cut the bushes and do stupid stuff.
6: Burn my finger cooking.
4: He's been known to do just stuff that hurts his hands. The thing about it is, Dan can blow out his knee and still have unbelievable, like, his hands are everything. His hands are where he makes his living. If he can't, if he messes up his hands, he's done. Like, Dan, if you ever were to get like in a horrible wreck where you'd have to get one of your hands amputated, you may have to close up business.
6: Dude, I definitely have to close up business.
4: Yeah. So Dan starts ripping. I'm like, Dan, don't paper cut your hands. He starts ravishing these Krispy Kreme blueberry glazed willies, and he gives me one, and I just can't help it. I don't have the willpower that Macho Man does, and I had to take a bite.
5: They're pretty good.
4: And of course it was, you know, 5 minutes ago, so it was that much fresher. But I will tell you, they're pretty damn good.
6: Delicious.
4: And I don't know why Krispy Kreme doesn't put this back on. Like, this is not a staple. These are good enough to be where I could see a large portion of I could see where people would get, hey man, I'm gonna give me a dozen. I'll take six blueberry and six regular.
6: Yep, at least 3 to 4.
4: Oh,
6: well, out of a dozen, I would definitely make this one of my mix.
4: Mm-hmm.
6: It's delicious.
5: Maybe they're gonna roll them out next spring.
4: Oh, they should.
6: I don't know why don't they keep them.
4: So where I'm eating
6: it's
4: them,
6: why did the McRib come back and forth?
4: Nah, the McRib's horrible.
6: Yeah. I know it sucks, but this is something they should keep all the time.
4: Actually, we have to watch out.
6: Thank God they don't do that with, like,
4: McDonald's
6: pineapple.
4: Doesn't come and slaughter our goats because I need some rib meat. It's the worst meat ever. Oh, my God. That is the most petrified, overbunned junk. Just like that Jersey Mike's Philly. Dan, I got a Jersey Mike's Philly cheesesteak. The reason I was asking about your Philly cheesesteak, getting one outside of Philly where it's a real cheesesteak. I got this 20... I guess I didn't know that cheesesteaks at Jersey Mike's comes in 3, 6, 12, and 18. So I sent Merch Crick to get me and Pete to Philly cheesesteak at Jersey Mike's. And I guess she got the 18.
6: It's a lot.
4: 21. Well, yeah, I ate it in two deals. way too much bread, not enough meat, and $21.
6: Jesus.
4: Per sandwich.
6: That's a lot.
4: So everybody,
6: right,
4: you
6: has
4: now,
6: a good. You has a better sandwich than Jersey Mike's. Wawa.
4: Really?
6: Yeah, they know how to make some sandwiches. They got better bread.
4: So anyway, I consumed my berry standard Krispy Kreme glazed Willy.
6: Damn good.
4: And I got to tell you, not that Krispy Kreme's ever going to listen to anything our dumbasses say, but I'd take that off the menu on Saturday. You know, after Monday, it's no longer available. I let people rant and rave socially as to how damn good it was, and I'd roll it out for Christmas.
6: And leave it forever.
4: You know what I mean?
6: Stop with the pumpkin food, because yeah. No one likes pumpkin coffee, pumpkin tea, pumpkin donuts. No, pumpkin sucks.
5: I have to say that a lot of people, unfortunately, like pumpkin.
4: All right, so really? You yeah. season. Yeah, that's why you come in after pumpkin.
5: Yep.
4: You come in after pumpkin. Dan, let pumpkin get its run. The pumpkin run runs to, like, maybe the middle of November. And then right after the pumpkin run, when you shut the pumpkin press down, you come in with the blueberry. Because that thing's strong. I was not wanting to like it, but I like it.
6: I had two. After strong. Our cream filled. Mm. It's my third donut.
4: Pretty damn strong. Sophie Cunningham. God, she is so hot.
6: Yeah, female athlete.
5: They should have put her on the illustrated swimsuit.
6: Yeah. We've sold a million copies. Yeah. Millions and millions of copies.
4: And, you know, Caitlin Clark is not nearly as attractive.
6: She's not sexy. She's cool. She's a wonderful athlete, but she's not sexy.
4: But you know what does make her sexy is her skill set and her swagger. That adds a point to her sixness.
6: Yes.
4: You know what I'm saying?
6: Yeah.
4: That adds a point to her six. She's a seven because of skill set and overall swag. Now,
6: yeah, if you squint your eyes.
4: Sophie Cunningham, that bitch is rolling around stock 8, maybe 9.
6: Right, and if you take her swagger, she's a 10.
4: She's
6: because she is the coolest chick in sports.
4: And she has proclaimed now, as all these chicks, you know, when you're a high-profile athlete, you don't necessarily want to, you know, make big political statements and things like that. She comes out yesterday and says, this trans athlete nonsense is ridiculous. I want to play. I don't want to play against boys. I want to play against women.
6: Now, does she start with that, or did she retweet an old comment? I thought she retweeted something she said like 3 or 4 years ago.
4: I think she did.
8: A fantastic basketball player, and she's been a bit of a celebrity. She's actually bonded with Dana White. She goes to UFC events, and I think her profile is only going to grow.
4: I think that she. By the way, Lummy, this is I think Fox and Friends with our buddy Brian Kilmeade.
5: It is, yes.
8: The one thing she said in 2022, she came out and basically was against Leah Thomas.
4: I mean, look at that side profile, Dan. That's beautiful. And I bet you she hasn't had any work.
6: No, God, no.
8: When Riley Gaines was out with
4: Where'd she play college ball at, Lummy?
6: Missouri.
5: Dr. Dan knows.
4: Yeah, Dan knows. I think Dan's
6: she was the all-time leading scorer for Missouri.
4: I think Dan's a little bit of a fanboy.
5: I think so.
4: I think all-time. Dan's a little bit of a fanboy on this deal.
8: Yeah. Said, I should not be swimming against a transgender athlete. And then she said she got a lot of hate because of that. She goes, I'm not getting...
4: God, she's beautiful.
6: How does she feel about playing against dudes in the WNBA?
8: It's transgender. I'm not even...
4: Well, if they're allowing it, Lummy's coming in at a power forward tomorrow. We're shaving Lummy's beard, putting some lipstick on him.
6: You're telling me there's not a single transgender athlete in the WNBA?
4: Listen, I'm going to answer your question. I heard that there are some very influential content and media personalities that have said off the record, because it's such a heat getter, and I'm just going to say it because I'm not anything of, you know, I'm not on the level of these very, the Pat McAfee's, the Stephen A. Smith's. I'm not on that level, so if I say it, you know, whatever, I'm just stupid ass. I'm the, it's the fourth greatest shock jock of all time. Please, I'm a nobody. I've heard that a lot of highly cummed and watched and experts in sports have questioned as to whether Brittany Griner is a woman, a true XX, you know, like that she's a true XX.
6: A biological female?
4: Yes. I have seen it reported by some very, very influential sports figures that they've not necessarily gone on their show and said it, but there's rumors and scuttlebutt that Brittany Griner may not be a woman. Now, Lummy, have you heard any of
6: Russia?
4: That? Have you heard any of that?
5: I have heard that.
6: Wouldn't Russia know?
5: How would?
4: Well, I mean,
6: she was incarcerated for like 6 months, right?
4: When are they ever going to tell us what we want to know?
6: 3 months,
4: right?
6: Yeah.
4: I mean, now was she housed in the woman or male facility in Russia?
5: I believe it was the female.
8: Political. But she got a lot of negative feedback about
9: that.
8: So
9: what happened is she retweeted, a CBS Sports host tweeted out, female collegiate athletes deserve so much better than this. And
4: isn't she 6'1"?
6: Yes, 6'2"? She is. No, she's like an inch taller than Caitlin.
9: So that like was 6'1". In 2022, years ago. She just retweeted it. And then people are putting words in her mouth saying, you know, this is how you feel.
4: Yeah, that's how I feel. If I said something however many years ago, yeah, I can retweet it.
9: And she's setting the record straight in this ESPN interview. She said, I got a lot of negative feedback about me hating trans. And I'm like, I never once said that. I think that I am here to extend love. But I also think with that love is truth, being honest. And I want to protect young girls in a locker room or young girls in sports who shouldn't have to go against biological men. I think she speaks for...
4: Hallelujah. Couldn't say it any better. And you couldn't be have any more standing... You know, to be an expert in this particular topic than her. Period.
9: Most Americans, be who you want to be. Nobody cares if you're an adult. This is America. You.
4: Our boy Brian Kilmeade to the right, Lummy.
5: Yes.
9: Be who you want to be. You might not agree.
4: Lummy, did we hear how his?
5: Yeah, it did well.
4: Did it do well?
5: Yeah, it did well. He was very happy. He'll be trying to make it down.
4: Yeah, he's going to be here in November.
5: Yes, he's going to try to fly in a day earlier.
4: Oh, and come to the compound?
5: Yep.
4: Guess who just texted me today and is going to be in the area? around 2 o'clock today and wants to get a wants to see the Klim compound.
5: Ty J
4: Armstrong.
10: Damn, nice. Good.
4: Yeah, you are good. So Ty J is going to be rolling in here about 2 o'clock.
10: Nice.
4: Maybe I should mow before that. It's getting a little high.
5: Is he going to do? He's going to drone the whole area.
4: Well, I should have him.
5: Yeah.
4: Yeah. Well, yeah, I don't know. I don't have everything in place where I want it.
5: Oh yeah.
4: I saw this, and it's our clickbait. Trump approval rating on the rise, and I'm thinking, you know, I don't necessarily think that a lot of Republicans, I think there's a disconnect on how the war's being handled. I thought maybe he'd have some drop off there. I went to go fill up my Crown Vic yesterday, and gas is at not an all-time high, but, you know, I mean, if we look at oil futures this morning, they're at $90. I mean, let's not forget that on July 6th, they were $69.
6: Yeah, well, he's doing what you want him to do, Bubba. He's following your playbook. He's had to go back in and rebomb.
4: Well, why would that make gas go up?
6: Because when they rebomb, gas goes up.
4: Well, what do you do? Okay, Dan, let me ask you a question. What do you do?
6: What do I do?
4: No. Yeah, I mean, if you're Trump and you're in this now where we're so far into it, you just can't pull out. You got to have an exit strategy. What is Dan's exit strategy? I mean, and I, listen, there is no right or wrong answer, obviously. It's however you feel we could.
6: I would have done it slightly differently. I would have gone another week 2 months ago. And I think I would have been a little bit more. I think he was trying to be humane and not a mass, you know, massively murdering civilians by stopping when he stopped. But I think at that time, when he had their backs against the wall, they didn't have a chance to retool and re-up and reset. I would have decimated him for another week. And then I think they would have been more likely to have, in retrospect, gone to a treaty, negotiated some kind of peace. Now he's going to kind of start all over again. So, you know, if you choke someone and they don't die, they pass out and then you let go and they wake up again. And then you want to talk to them for a while. Like after a couple of weeks, they'll be like, F you, dude. But if you
4: didn't kill me the first time.
6: Right. So
4: you listen, we align somewhat together in the fact that because we didn't get a deal done and however we mishandled it or didn't handle it correctly or whatever the end result was didn't work out a month ago. Now, I think the only thing we can do is what we're doing now.
6: I don't disagree, Bubba. I mean, if they're being dicks, they're not going to negotiate. They keep beating their chests like they're some kind of badass. Well, listen, I knocked you down 3 times. Now I'm going to knock you the F out.
4: Now, here is something that I know how petty Trump is, and this kind of stuff does upset him as it would anybody.
6: It's arguably illegal.
4: And as it would anybody. This is just, I mean, these it just shows the mentality of these assholes that we're dealing with. They never want a treaty. They want us out of their country and out of their business, and they want to be able to do whatever they want, and they are. And when you put this in what's equivalent to their Times Square on a billboard that shows our president, regardless if it was Joe Biden, regardless if it was Barack Obama, George W. Bush, Bill Clinton, Ronald Reagan, it doesn't matter. If you're the president of the United States, even if you didn't like Biden, you still respect the fact the guy is the president of the United States, is where we live and where we, you know, where we thrive. And if you, as a terroristic country, this isn't Hezbollah-based. This is backed by the regime that is currently making all the shots and continues to be adversarial and not want to work with us and has shown the world that they're like a goddamn cockroach, and if you just leave one of them, they're going to multiply. And since for the most part, now there's by some reports 10 to 15% of the population doesn't necessarily agree with the regime and they would like us to liberate them, but the 80% of their population and their kids are taught to hate America. They hate us. Now, we may be highly disenfranchised as a country in the, you know, free, you know, to the river, to the sea, you know, in the Palestinian struggle and, you know, various inner struggles that we have. But I promise you that in Times Square, New York City, where all the billboards are and, you know, the latest pop cultural stuff is always being advertised and display, that you will never see a political message where you have, like, Putin or you have their supreme leader illustrated on one of their biggest billboards, one of their LED flashing billboards, with any world leader or bad guy for that matter. Hell, when Saddam Hussein and Osama bin Laden were public enemy number one and one, we were not depicting in Times Square. Now, yes, there were probably other people that had pictures of them in a casket and what have you on a smaller level, maybe, you know, depicted outside their house or, you know, something like that. But corporate America and these large, huge, huge billboards in arguably our most populated area of our country never depicted anything disrespectfully like this. And in Tehran and in their big, what they would consider Times Square area, they have two different pictures on billboards, one of which is Trump in a casket, and the other is three caskets that show Trump, Melania, and Barron. And if that doesn't show you why we should only have 13 days of this bombing, last night was night 12, we should only have 13, tonight's the last night, bitches, because I am blowing you completely to shreds. You have shown me what you think about me. This isn't Hezbollah based. This is your country and your leaders depicting the death of our leader in a billboard in what is equivalent to your Times Square, including but not limited to killing him and his immediate family, wife and child. Billboard in Tehran shows Trump in an open coffin. I mean, this is unacceptable.
6: He looks a little bloated there, doesn't he?
4: Yeah, well, they get, I mean, listen, when the trolls start photoshopping, you know, hang on.
6: They got a nice little bulge, though. Did you see that?
4: Yeah. Look at Trump, we kill. Glad you're feeling good, because guess what? Tonight at 9 o'clock, that billboard in that whole area is going to be a goddamn parking lot.
6: Oh, I would absolutely put that on my target
4: absolutely.
6: List.
4: Absolutely.
6: Absolutely. Blow that thing up.
4: That might be the first thing that goes tonight at 7:05.
6: I would.
4: Tonight, you know what? No. That might be the first thing that goes off at what would be equivalent to your 5 o'clock rush hour.
6: Right. Right at rush hour.
4: Yeah.
6: Right. All you guys, yeah, like looking at it, hanging, yeah, out by it, taking, yeah, your selfies by it.
4: Having your truck drive by it.
6: Bye-bye.
4: Yeah. Sorry. I mean, you know, listen, sorry. Now, let me ask you a question. What if we depicted any world leader, even ones we don't get along with? What if we had the supreme leader and his family that were depicted in Times Square, with coffins and killing? Now, yes, we, you know what?
6: Did we do that for Hitler, though? Maybe. Did we, sort of?
4: I don't think so.
6: I mean, like, let's...
4: I think, you know what, Dan? I think our actions were not going to put you on a billboard. We're just going to come get you.
5: Yeah.
4: I mean, you know, like, and so people are going to say, well, you know what? They did not ever depict the supreme leader in a casket in Times Square. They just killed him. Okay, great. Here's the worst. I mean, Dan, if that was your significant other and your children, oof, being depicted in Times Square with coffins draped with the U.S. flag, I mean, I you know what? Donald Trump might actually have more reserve than you. Like, he actually, you'd go absolutely, I mean, they'd have all the warheads they needed today.
6: It'd be called I Used to Ran.
4: Sorry, man. That is unacceptable. When I return, oddly enough, so as I see this article, and it's from CNN. It's from CNN, so I'm thinking, oh, man. you know, I'm a little disenfranchised with what's going on. I voted for Trump, but I'm not necessarily agreeing with how this war is going. I'm tired of paying nearly $4 a gallon for gasoline. This needs to end. However we end it, it needs to go. I would think that, you know, that Donald Trump's approval rating is not very good, but amongst GOP, it's higher than any president, like, since Ronald Reagan. I didn't know. And you know what? And so when I saw CNN, I'm like, man, there's no way this is going to be a hit piece, right? To CNN's credit, they're reporting the truth. 83%.
5: Yeah, surprising.
4: 83%. We'll do that next.
10: The voice of reason has spoken. The Love Sponge. More Bubba the Love Sponge after this.
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0: Guess who is listening to the show via our X feed right now? Let me just give you a couple clues, and you'll see if you can. And you can. Oh, by the way, Joseph Telsico lent me $100 on the PayPal.
1: Woo! Luke Danielson, $50.
0: Oh, Jay's ready to go too. Looking great too. There's my man right there. Damn.
2: I had another one yesterday, Bubba, man. You have no idea.
0: Oh, I couldn't even come close, please. I don't want to hear about it.
2: I got someone else's expert.
0: I don't want to hear about it. I don't even want to hear about it. I don't care. Like, I just, the thing I'm talking about is just an absolute mic drop. So, like, there's nothing that can even compare to it. I even told your brother today. I'm like, man, get a hold of your brother and get a hold of that gimmick. It's just like, it's one of the best things I've ever seen in my entire life. I said, Dan, I love your brother. I don't even want to go too far down the road for in fear of, you know, whatever, but people being able to keep score. But I was going to Lummi, and by the way, like, Dan, you've just got to get your hands on.
2: Yeah, I will.
0: Oh my God, Jesus! Whew. I almost started crying. I was so touched by it. Jay in action, Lummi. So I'm going to give you a little bit of teasing as to this person who I just absolutely adore and look up to, and I'm going to give you a couple teases as to who it may or may not be, and see if you can figure it out.
1: All right.
0: He is one of my greatest influences and best program directors that I ever worked for. And you know, after you mention this guy's name, I'm going to go through some of the greatest program, because when you're a radio personality, or you know, in my case, content now, but at that time, you know, highly volatile shock jock, it takes a certain person to be able to handle that guy. You know, it just takes a certain person that can let me be a talent, let me be shocking, and still protect the license or protect the integrity of the channel or protect the integrity of the advertisers while letting me be the outrageous talent. Like, did not everybody, like Dan's a prime example. Dan's a prime example. Not everybody can handle Dan. Jennifer can. But, you know, Dan, your office manager has to be a certain kind of person to let you be yourself, but keep you a controlled chaos.
2: Yes.
0: Right?
2: Mm-hmm. Managing a tornado.
0: Yes, managing. Okay, so let's see. I got my sound effects right here. Go ahead.
1: Randy Michaels.
2: Wow. Can I do a guess?
0: Yep.
2: Sabian.
0: Sabian.
2: I would have thought it was Randy Michaels.
0: Well, no, Randy Michaels was never the program director. Yeah. Randy Michaels is the CEO.
2: He was just the head honcho.
0: Oh. Randy Michaels was the program director's boss.
2: The big cheese.
0: Yeah, Randy, there was nobody higher.
1: Got it.
0: Well, Tim Sabian, though, in my world, man, he only answered to one guy. He only answered to one person. He ran the entire shooting match. And, man, let me tell you something. Tim Sabian, Randy Michaels, my Mount Rushmore. My Mount Rushmore of who I've worked for, it'd be tough to make it four, but if I had to make it four, it would be Randy Michaels, Tim Sabian, BJ Harris, and probably Mark Chase.
1: Now, you put BJ in there?
0: Yeah, BJ managed me all during my Power Pick days. 100%. Him and Mark Chase. And then Mark went on to be the OM, and BJ was program director. So it would be Mark Chase, BJ Harris, Tim Sabian, Randy Michaels. Now, also in that conversation is Mark Driscoll, Greg Cassidy, Brad Harden. You know, there's some Jeff McCartney, Tom Collins, and Kerry Gray. But my Mount Rushmore of Colton. People that who
2: said Colton?
0: Did you say Colton? We're talking about who's going to mow my grass this weekend. Who's going to bring me edibles? Huh? No, Tim Sabian was just, and Tim Sabian had to get up my ass a few times. Like, there was a few times Tim had to really put a knot in my tail. I mean, he wasn't a pushover by all means. He there was a couple stunts that he flat out said no.
1: Corey Rice, $20.
0: No, you cannot. But, man, I love that guy. That guy is, you know, and he managed Howard. Tim was in charge of the CBS Philadelphia cluster when Howard's first syndication was Philadelphia, managed by Tim Sabian. That's why Howard brought Tim to run his channels, because he had such a great experience with Tim being the regional and local guy for CBS under Mel Karmazon in Howard's latter terrestrial days. So, Tim's actually listening to the show. And Tim, I don't tell you enough. Thank you for the things you taught me, the way you guided me, the way you handled me, how fair you were, the way you promoted me, the way you believed in me. And, you know, we both, you and I both collectively got so screwed by SiriusXM.
1: And you can check him out on the documentary on Tubi.
0: Yeah, he's on the Tubi deal.
1: Yes.
0: Mm-hmm. The Tubi, Ian, the director of the Tubi video, Kill the Radio Star. Jay has a lot of real estate in that documentary. Steve's on it. Tim Sabian's on it. Kevin Hazlett's on it. Reggie Roundtree's on it. Tom Bean's on it. Roger Stone's on it. Did I miss anybody? Bro, Brent Hatley is on it. Tim Sabian. Brent. So anyway, Tim, thank you so much, my friend.
2: Tuttle did a heck of a job on it.
0: Tuttle did a great job. I was walking down the hall, and I heard Bubba, and I look in, and Mike Calta and Spice Boy are watching the video. And it wasn't like from a desk. It was like from maybe like a server or something when I was working at Cox, one of my 37 stations I've worked for and been fired from all of them. So anyway, Jay via Zoom. Hi, Jay. How are you, my friend?
2: I'm okay. I'm great. I had an incredible deposition yesterday where I got the defendant's expert to admit that the defendant was at fault.
0: What?
2: I swear to God. I'm going to designate their expert as my expert now.
0: So how did... Now, hold on. Walk me through that.
2: Okay. So I've got a video of the accident, and it shows my client going about 51 or 2 as they're approaching an intersection that it's not an intersection for them. They've got a straight through going 50 miles an hour in a country road. And there's a stop sign. And so on the video, it shows that the person approaching the stop sign doesn't really ever stop, does a rolling stop, and just goes directly into my client. Told a different story to the police and told a different story in deposition. And you know how you can get yourself caught up when you tell different stories. That's a problem in the law. You got to tell one story. It's called the truth. So the expert gives me his six opinions. And the sixth opinion is that the defendant, her testimony was inconsistent. So I could have just stopped right there, but it was like 10 minutes in. So I go through and I start dissecting everything. And then I get to the last thing and I said, I've gone through all your opinions and I haven't heard anything about negligence. Do you have an opinion about negligence, about whether my client was negligent? And he said, the plaintiff entered the intersection in violation of the defendant's right of way.
0: Excuse me,
2: the defendant entered the intersection in violation of the plaintiff's right of way, which is my case. And I said, I looked at the court, the lawyer, and I said, I think this is my time to say I have no further questions.
0: He literally says his
2: own client was at fault.
0: I know. So what happens from here? Like, is it just, are you going to enter into settlement? At the end of the day, what you're trying to get at is what you got. So, you know, like, what happened?
2: You'll love this. I was brought in as trial counsel, so there'll be a time for them to have an opportunity to avoid. They'll have to withdraw this expert. I'll designate him as my expert. It was remarkable. I've had lots of expert depositions, but I've never had one which ended with my client was at fault and yours wasn't.
0: Well, I don't know.
2: It's pretty good.
0: I think that maybe some of the MJ depositions that you did that I witnessed, you had him painted into a few corners a few times. You're really good at doing that, painting people into a corner, and then they got to come out and potentially lie as you start drilling down deep on their lies.
2: I don't think I'm a pleasant person to argue with when you're not telling the truth.
0: Oh, yeah. I would ask Dan. He knows that in real life. Rainey, by the way, Rainey, call. Rainey has a question for Dr. Dan.
3: Oh, okay.
0: So, Rainey, call the show now. I took the phones off of busy. What is it? 813-902-8222. Rainey has a particular question for Dr. Dan. I think that she has a medical issue that she's currently navigating through. And she wants to specifically ask Dr. Dan. So as we wait her phone call, here is the report that I saw from CNN yesterday. And as soon as I saw it, I'm like, man, they're going to kill Trump. Which, you know, they should. That's what they do, right? You know, Fox is one way, CNN's the other. And so I saw this. I'm like, whoa, whoa, hold on. What network am I watching?
3: Trump is still very popular with Republicans. Just take a look here. Okay, 21st century own party approval rating. About at this point in the second term, we got Trump, we got Obama, we got Bush. Look, they're all fairly...
0: So this isn't even a Democratic-Republican deal. This is more of a president in their second term deal. Bush in his second term, Obama in his second term, and Trump in his second term. Now, I don't know if this is amongst... Yeah, so this is only GOP people being asked. Only GOP.
2: No, their own party. So they're asking Obama, though. They're asking the Democrat Party with Obama.
0: Okay. So they when Obama... Let me see if that's raining.
1: It's raining.
0: So put her on hold.
1: She's on hold.
0: Okay, cool.
1: Yep.
0: So when they asked a question for Bush, it was Republicans. When they asked the question in Obama's second term, it was Democrats. And then when they asked the question modern day, it's Republicans with regards to their approval rating on our current president's second term, Donald Trump.
3: Popular, but the one who is the most popular, and we have seen this time in and time out, no matter when you look, is Donald John Trump. He's the only one.
0: How do you think that the Tim Sabian of programming and CNN that's got the headset up, Lummy's like, get this off TV now, immediately.
1: Yeah, what are we showing?
0: What in the hell are we doing here? We have to show Trump as a complete buffoon at all times. We cannot throw this guy a bone. What are we, Fox? Are we still CNN? Clinton News Network? We got the hell out of here immediately. Somebody fire this guy immediately.
3: Who's over 80%, 83% of Republicans still approve of the job that Donald Trump is doing as president. He still has that magic touch. We'll see if it carries over to South Carolina, but we've seen it in primaries this year, Senate primaries, and that's because he is still a very popular man, historically popular when it comes to his own party liking and approving of the job that he's doing.
0: Does that may potentially give people a better look at potentially where the midterms may go? And secondly, do you think that his popularity would be increased? And this is questions to Jay and to Dan. Does his popularity increase the quicker he can get out of this war? And on the other flip side, does it decrease with the longer that we're in the war?
2: Dan, you want to go first?
4: It's just showing you that despite the war, he's still a superstar among the people that voted for him. And
0: yep. I know, but specifically the question about war.
4: I think in spite of the war, it's going to happen no matter what he does. And I think that the people are so behind what he's been doing and trust in his system and his process. They don't care what happens in the war. They know that Trump's ultimately going to take care of it.
0: But don't you think that potentially that could increase 85, 86, 87 on people like me that are a little disenfranchised by how long this war is going, and you got these fringe outliers like me that voted for him and, you know, considers himself GOP, but I wouldn't necessarily give him a favorable ruling right now, and there's a certain percentage of those people that as soon as the easier and sooner this war wraps up, the more likely I'm going to say, yeah, I'm all kick ass. Do you think that number would go up the quicker he gets this escalation completed?
2: Yes, but I also think that in addition to what Dan said, there's a lot of independence in people that you need to win over during this, you know, midterm season. And one thing that the Democrats have that's a real big problem is this Democrat Socialist Party. And they're going so far woke again.
0: I actually think, Jay, that helps the Republican Party.
2: That's what I'm saying.
0: Because it's so whacked.
2: That's exactly what I'm saying, and I think that's one of the reasons Trump won the third time, I should say, is when he had "she's for them, I'm for you." When he had that thing, that the party is now going so far extreme left that I think a lot of people are willing to plug their nose, knowing that Trump's going to be out in 2.5 years, and that we would rather keep with the trajectory of these types of policies. Would the war being over make it easier for that? Yes, the independents hate the war. Democrats absolutely despise the war, but I don't think independents like

0: stuff, and I don't want that or anything, but I want people to just listen to the words they're saying. This is where the First Amendment's beautiful. You don't have to guess anything about these people. You can just listen to their words and listen to their platform, and everything I just said is true. It's insanity.
1: In Italy, communism was so bad, the fear of communism in Italy during the precursors and the beginning of World War II, the Italy decided that Nazism was better than communism.
2: Yeah.
1: That's how bad communism was in the early 40s for Italy.
2: They aligned with Hitler.
1: Yep. They said that's better than what the communists are doing. But, you know, again, no one that is in that Democrat Socialist Party can even define pure communism. They don't know how to defend it. They don't understand it. They read two pages of what communism's about, and like, oh yeah, I'm a communist. So their legitimacy and real authenticity as a communist is about as authentic as Leah Thomas as being a female. So they have no idea what they're doing. They're just complete morons, because communism is a beautiful fairy tale picture in the book, but it doesn't work in reality, because when there's communism, there's the people at the top that take advantage of everyone else. Just like every other king and autonomous country has ever done.
2: I saw a cartoon. And it said, if you believe in socialism, then do this with your children. Take your oldest child and give them $10 to clean out the garage, or you know, some kind of monetary number. It was $10. Give him $10 to do a task. Then bring that child into your living room, and bring your youngest child, and tell your oldest child, who did all the work, to give the youngest child $7 for doing nothing, because that's the way communism works. Mm-hmm. And although a very rudimentary example, it is. Somebody does all the work, you give your money to the government, and then they distribute it to, you know, people that don't do anything. I mean, isn't that kind of a form of communism?
1: Mm-hmm.
2: And socialism is the fact
1: they decide who wins, who loses, who gets what,
2: who distributes
1: it nothing.
2: What?
1: It's everyone according to their ability, from everyone according to their ability, to everyone according to their need, which sounds beautiful and Christian and everything. But that means if you can work, you work, and everyone else gets the money.
2: Let's get Rainey. Rainey on here, because she has a specific question. I want to get it out of the way, and she needs Dan's insight. Rainey, how are you, my friend?
3: I'm good. How are you guys?
2: Good. So I specifically unbusied the phone calls, because phone calls tend to be a bunch of idiots who just want to hear themselves on the air, which doesn't allow great people like you that actually have a legitimate question and a need. So you texted me privately and be like, hey, can you unbusy the phones so that I can talk to Dan? And I'm like, so there you go, Rainey. That's how much you mean to me and how much whip you got, my friend. Go ahead, Rainey. Dr. Dan, she's got a concerning question on a health issue that she's going through. I've been trying to keep her positive, but I can only do so much. I'm not a doctor. You might be able to help her further. Rainey, go ahead.
3: All right. Thank you, Bubba. It wasn't really something I was going to talk publicly about, but I think Dan needs to know all this information to give me an accurate.
2: Well, not only that, Rainey, the Bubba Army will be there to support you through this. And, you know, yeah, I know you probably wanted to keep it private, but, you know, in order to be able to do what we're doing, we're going to have to kind of give the people that love you and people that consider you a very dear friend, as to you're a very high ranking member in the Bubba Army. Hall of Fame.
4: Hall of Fame,
2: Hall of Famer. So the Bubba Army will circle their wagons around, so to speak, and love on you and help you through this tough time. So go ahead, sweetie.
3: So I have breast cancer.
4: I'm sorry.
3: I'm 43.
1: Mm-hmm.
3: So my question is, Dan, they're having a hard time with pathology and imaging matching. So I had an MRI, and because when pathology come back, they just didn't agree with it. So I had an MRI, and what they're saying is they believe that the cancer is behind a papilloma, and that it's starting to spread into the ducts. I'm not for sure which duct it is actually, but so they think that that's what's happening. So my question is, I want to try to just get away with a lumpectomy. And my question is, if my tumor.